0: gunshot wound. Ingram says he saw police remove a body before the SWAT team arrived and engaged with the suspect. The suspect died of a self-inflicted gunshot wound. Sean Malone, KMOX News.
1: You'll be able to explore the stars in real time when the planetarium reopens at the Science Center on Saturday. Being a hybrid planetarium is unique. Manager Will Snyder.
2: We combine two different systems that work in harmony. We have that optomechanical projector, the Goto Chiron 3, that gives you those beautiful pinpoint starry sky. But then along with it, we have that Digistar system. Some places might have just one or the other, but it is more uncommon to see them working in tandem together to be able to give the best of both worlds.
1: The forecast from meteorologist Dave Murray from tonight, some spot evening storms, otherwise partly cloudy, low 75. For tomorrow, hot and humid. Few storms around in the afternoon, high 93. And storms tomorrow night, 75. Saturday and Sunday, just sun and humidity and a high of 93 degrees. Right now, it's cloudy and 82 downtown at the Arch.
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4: From Energizer Park in downtown West, St. Louis City Soccer is on the air. I'm Jen Cease. Welcome back into the booth for our City pregame show here on Y98 and KMOX Radio. Tonight, St. Louis City is back in MLS action as the 2026 FIFA Men's World Cup comes to a close this weekend with Spain and Argentina in the final. Now, City, if you can remember back 7 weeks, I barely can, including that Open Cup thriller win in PKs, unbeaten in five back in May. Their last was a dominant 3-0 win over Austin home here on May 23rd. They're back tonight in the red hot rivalry night because our opponent, of course, is Sporting Kansas City. Their results now were a little bit more spotty for them before the World Cup break. They kind of got pounded by Portland 6-0. They did manage two wins and two losses to close out their May, and they've been busy with some notable roster signings during the break. Joey Zanaboni and Dale Shilley are with me now in the booth to preview this rivalry match back in league action and maybe tell us what is in store this next part of the season and how it's going to look when City traded off some momentum for recovery and recalibration. Hello, guys.
5: Well, hello, Jen. Thanks for being with us, and great to be with you and Dale tonight on Y98 KMOX and a time of first kick via the home radio feed option on Apple TV. What do you do over your summer vacation? Well, Roman Berkey got married. Timo Baumgartel got his green card, and Palmer Alt got a promo to the first team. Me, I just counted all 54 days until tonight. Tonight is a big one for both teams, and this team, St. Louis City, is hyped, I know, to take on its arch and yet non-arch rival, Sporting Kansas. It's rivalry pride and a lot on the line. City closed that first half schedule well, doing something we haven't done since 2023, going unbeaten in five straight. But now it's time that this team proves that that form can translate after a long layoff and it can be sustained. We've gotten a chance to do it against Sporting Kansas City at some pivotal junctures before, and tonight is another pivotal juncture as Dejan Jovalich and SKC come to town. Tonight I'll be looking for, as Coach Johan says, the team to be on the front foot, to play aggressively, and to turn this place into the fortress it really should be. Into the season's second half, I'll be looking for City to be more efficient converting scoring chances and play a more balanced and complete game. We've had some trouble at times giving up goals in second halves. The front office remains on the lookout for more attacking options, and we need to close out winnable contests, something we struggled to do against Sporting last year. Let's change that this evening in Downtown West, STL. Joey Z, Jen, and Dale Shilley out here for you. It's STL versus SKC. Let's get ready for the barbecue.
6: Joe, you should have spent 54 days working on your poetry. Look, the mission for St. Louis City is to start the second half of the season as it ended the first half of the season. Before the break, City were playing some of the best soccer of the year. 10 points in four matches, as has already been stated. More importantly, we had a clear identity emerging in the way this team was playing, pushing opponents deeper, playing through triangles and diamonds, playing forward, can't find anything, looking to play back, being comfortable in possession. We were controlling territory. Sporting Kansas City spent much of the spring trying to solve defending problems. They were the most porous team in the conference, allowing 36 goals during the spring season. They went through a difficult stretch of being winless in six games and ultimately brought in three defenders to help address their problems. Tonight's match, the question still remains, how does St. Louis find goals? We need multiple chances. We need to be able to gain territory. We need to be able to find entry passes. Two, how do we play in midfield? Can we be organized and prevent counterattacks? And finally, as we gain more territorial superiority, how are we going to defend the space behind us?
4: Oh, boy. That's a big question. I bet we're going to get to that. In the meantime, that's our View the Booth presented by Dobbs. 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Well, we're back in action. It is technically MLS match day number 15 for City tonight. Home team City, they've got 14 games played in the MLS so far. They're number 12 in the Western Conference. They've got 16 points, and their record is 4-6-4. Visiting SKC, they're also at the same number of games, 14. They are last right now in the Western Conference at number 15. Their points are 11, and their record is 3-9-2. It's time now for By the Numbers, sponsored by Worldwide Technology. Make a new world happen. Dale, what's the fancy pick tonight?
6: Yeah, the number is 10, and we all know why the number is 10. 10 is the number of points that we earned in our final four league matches before the break. But it's not about the 10 points. It's not about the results. It's about the byproduct of the group that learned how to play in a singular fashion, everybody getting onto the same page. They learned how they wanted to play. It happens whenever everybody is committed to having the same way of playing. But the challenge that we have tonight is not Sporting Kansas City. The challenge we have tonight is the interruption. It's easy now that we're back. It's easy to get guys fit. It's difficult to get them to find the rhythm. It's difficult to get them to find the timing that they had, the spatial relationships, the understanding between players. That's the hard part. City does not need to reinvent itself tonight. They need to just reconnect to the version of the team that they were back in May.
4: Thanks, Dale. We've got head coach Yohan De May coming up next on our City pregame show. Stay with us on your homes for City Soccer, Y98 and KMOX.
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4: Welcome back on the City Pregame Show here on Y98 and KMOX. And welcome back to the MLS season, which is restarting during, actually, the World Cup break. We're not quite done yet, of course, with that. Jen Cease alongside Joey Zanaboni and Dale Schilly as we watch warm-up right now for St. Louis City SC and rival Sporting Kansas City. They are on the field right now, kicking it around and getting ready for this game tonight. City's got home field advantage here at Energizer Park in St. Louis in their 15th game of the 2026 MLS regular season. It's time now for our Coach's Corner. Dale had a chance to catch up with City head coach Yohan de May earlier to get his thoughts on tonight's match back in MLS action.
19: Coach, we're winding down the World Cup, and what a World Cup it's been. What were some of your takeaways from this year's event?
20: Oof. That's a hell of a question.
19: A couple of them.
20: To be honest, very hard to tell. I was recently saying that I haven't been as involved in watching games because we've been back in preseason, back working out every single day. So I've barely watched full games. I've watched mostly full games of France, as you can imagine. But no, it's always great to see all those nations coming together, having some teams having a run as well. So just the feeling it gives, the fans and the world as well. You know, you've seen some teams Cap Verde, having a great run, Norway as well, most recently. So this is good to see. And of course, looking at France, I think the team has been quite strong, and we'll see how the game goes today.
19: Well, and, you know, we had all the upsets and the opportunities for some of the Cinderella-type teams. But at the end of the day, you still have four very good teams that have reached the semifinal. And it's hard for the Cinderella teams to catch up to the guys that have been playing so well.
20: It's just, I think, in those moments, you have to be perfect. You know, in those games, you have to be perfect. You have to play the perfect game. And if you don't, then those teams, they have the individual qualities to hurt you. So for me, that's the biggest learning is those teams, they can compete on a collective level and make things happen and give themselves the chance to get results. But at the same time, if you're not perfect and you allow those individual moments to take over, then it becomes very difficult. Mm-hmm.
19: So we go into the break in May. If I remember correctly, we had 10 points in our last four games. So we were in good form heading into the break. How did you approach the training in this second preseason? Is it a chance to build on the strengths, or is it a chance to introduce new concepts and ideas?
20: I'd say the concept and ideas remain the same. It was a chance though to improve, get better and be more flexible. So we got back from a little break that was well needed for the group and for the staff and myself as well to have a bit of perspective on what we've been able to do for the first 6 months. And when we got back, it was all about improving individually and collectively, but also competing to earn more opportunities. So I think the guys have done an amazing job those past 5 weeks, in terms of the spirit and the mindset they brought into training. We threw some new stuff at them. We have also more expectation on the execution part. And I think they've lived up to those expectations. So I've really enjoyed seeing the progress between that preseason and the January preseason, where there is a clear understanding of where we're at as a team and the little things we can do to even get better.
19: So the game kicks off versus Sporting Kansas City. What would supporters see in the way that the team is playing that would indicate that we were successful in the second offseason or second preseason?
20: I think if we can go out and keep being really brave, with the ball in controlling games and without the ball in putting the opposition under pressure, constantly, I think that would be a good sign of the steps we've made in the preseason. Of course, we want to tie that into the results, but right now the mindset has to be we got to get closer and closer to the identity we want to have week in, week out, which is being on the front foot, with and without the ball, which is being aggressive, also being like a tough team to play against when it comes to those home games, like in that stadium with those fans. So I'm excited to see where we start on Thursday and how the second part of the season is going to play out.
19: What test will Sporting Kansas City bring? Obviously, they're going to be a little bit different team than what they were in May, but what challenges do they bring?
20: The biggest challenge is not to know too much what they've been doing in the past like 4 or 5 weeks. And how they're going to come back and how they're going to really be. It's a team that, of course, like use that period of time to get better, to probably adjust things tactically. So that's going to be interesting, not being able to really have like a look at them during that period of time and having no baseline of what to expect, because this is going to be the first game. So, which turns the focus as well into onto us and our preparation and our plan and our flexibility and our ability to deal with different scenarios. So I'm excited about the way we've been able to implement like different things to deal with different scenarios, and the focus remains on us to go out and compete and perform in the best way possible.
19: Well, Coach, we're all excited about getting back to Energizer Park and seeing the guys play. Best of luck.
20: Thank you.
4: That was our Dale Schilly talking with Johan de May earlier to get his thoughts on there. And that's one of the interesting things, Dale, there's no such thing as momentum when you have 7 weeks break. So you trade off, right, for that recovery, that reset, and kind of get to do another preseason in a way. Is this ultimately a good thing then for the team?
6: Well, look, it's not a good thing. And here's why. It's on both ends. It's never good to play too many games without training. And it's never good to have too much training and no games. You got to meet somewhere in the middle.
4: So we needed a break within the World Cup.
6: That's right. That's right. We didn't need a break in between the World Cup. No, it's a really difficult thing. You're not going to see two teams out here tonight that are in mid-season form, even though we're in the 15th, 16th, 17th game of the year, whatever the number is. So yeah, I mean, it's a you can't have it all games where we're playing three games a week. Wow. You'll see the level drop. You can't be all training because you'll see the level drop. You got to have both.
4: All right, speaking of training, it's that time now for our training report presented by BJC Healthcare. You deserve extraordinary care. Well, Dale, this has been 7 weeks, and I know the guys have trained hard, but I'm thinking that should be in a really short list of people who are not roster ready.
6: It is a short list. So Celio Pompeo is out tonight, obviously, with his knee, but he's starting to come back. See him around the training center, which is always good to see. Chris Durkin will miss tonight because of the suspension from the last game of the year or the first part of the season. Sporting Kansas City will be missing defender Diego Borges, striker Taylor Calahera, and defender Justin Reynolds.
5: San Luis City has 3 wins, 3 draws, and 2 losses all time in the regular season versus SKC. The teams have split the last 5 matches with 1 win, 1 loss, and 3 draws apiece. To learn a little bit more about this refashioned SKC team, I caught up with their broadcaster, Sporting Man Blake Arney. Here's what the voice of Kansas had to say.
0: Blake, what can we expect from SKC in the second half of the season?
21: Yeah, it's an exciting second half of the year. You know, the first half, or I guess less than half of the year, maybe didn't exactly go the way that SKC would have wanted it to go, but a couple of new players coming in, Sporting really reinforcing the back line. I think that's the biggest emphasis right now for SKC is get better defensively. If they're able to get better defensively, they can start to figure things out going forward. They've got enough attacking talent, midfield talent. You just really feel like this team could take some strides in that direction if they do so. All of a sudden, this league's big and a lot of teams get into the playoffs. If you can just sneak in, I mean, I'm sure St. Louis is thinking the same thing. If you just get hot at the right time, you never know what can happen.
0: And this will be the first season with Rafa Wicki on the sideline for you, his first game against St. Louis. How have you evaluated his performance so far?
21: It's been interesting to see how things have developed. I think it's taken some time for his mentality and the ideas that he's trying to implement to actually come into place, because we've seen this team get better in the way they're trying to play. We've seen them connecting more passes, playing out of the back the way they want to. And I think it almost hurt them early on in the season because they so badly wanted to play out of the back, but just were not doing so successfully. And it ended up in them conceding a lot of goals. But I think that as they've added some pieces and as they move forward, this team has improved and Rafael Wicki has started to implement more of the style of play he wants. He wants to hold the ball. He wants to be efficient in the chances they go forward. I don't think it's necessarily as much about having a certain amount of possession or not having a certain amount of possession. It's more about being efficient with the chances that you have and not wasting that possession.
0: And I'm sure I say this for everybody in both franchises, for gosh sakes, no more ties.
21: Yeah, exactly. It's always fun when there's a winner coming out of this matchup, and heading to St. Louis, it's going to be a ton of fun seeing those fans. Hopefully there's some good traveling fans from Kansas City. I was just telling someone that's what makes the atmosphere in soccer unique and really, really special, is when you have the dueling fan bases. And we've seen that a little bit in this matchup.
0: Well, Blake, thanks so much. You enjoy the call tonight.
21: I will. Thank you.
5: That is Blake Arney, broadcaster for SKC. Thanks again to him, his sporting team, right here at Energizer Park against our city. First kick just 20 minutes away.
4: Thanks, Joey. We've got St. Louis City midfielder Conrad Vollum coming up next on the City Pregame Show. 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
8: We're back on Y98 and KMOX for the City pregame show tonight. Jen Cease with you. Joey and Dale will be back in a bit as City prepares to host Sporting Kansas City at Energizer Park in St. Louis tonight for a rivalry match. It's time now for our player profile. This time, I had a chance to catch up with Conrad Vollum. He is our City's ultimate utility player. He's also our Norwegian player who has a lot to share about his home country's run in the World Cup. That was fun to talk about. We talked on Monday. He was at with Simon Betcher, the Pastaria in Clayton. They were opening. You probably have him around the stadium tonight. City's Red Hot Riplets as it's rivalry night tonight. He was with Simon Betcher, and we had a chance to catch up. We started off by coming full circle to our conversation a little more than a year ago.
9: I look back on when you and I talked, and it was about April of last year, so a little over a year ago. And here's the funny thing. In that interview, we were about to face Sporting Kansas City, and you had told me when you became competitive was after a trip to England.
10: Yeah.
9: Now we're full circle. Yeah. Norway played England.
10: Yeah.
9: We're about to take on SKC again, and you're not on loan anymore.
10: Yeah.
9: You're here.
10: Yeah.
9: Tell me how this year's been then for you and everything that's been happening lately.
10: I'm very happy to be back, of course, and permanently. Like I was hoping for last year, I was hoping to come back, and I'm very happy to be back now, for sure. A lot to work on this season. I'm trying to improve what I did from the first half of the season. It's been not where my standards are, but at a very good place now. I'm really looking forward to the second half of the season and showing my quality and the team's quality. So yeah, I'm really looking forward to it.
9: Yeah, to be fair to you, just as a player, I mean, I think you've been almost everywhere on the pitch, except we said maybe not center back, but you know, a lot of movement around, different formations. Now you've got some consistency with Johan de Meij. What is it that then you would like to see in your game as you progress into the second part of the MLS season?
10: Tactically, very comfortable what Johan wants from me, and that helps a lot. The first half of the season was a lot of new things, and for me personally, with everything outside the field as well, with moving and all of that. But now everything is settled at a good place on the field, off the field, and I think it's also very positive that I know what he wants from me now, and it will be very good the last part of the season.
9: Coming off the World Cup, where Norway, in your lifetime, hadn't had something like this, how does that hit you and your fellow countrymen to see your country go so far and really not just play awesome on the pitch, but really make an impact with probably now soccer fans that weren't fans before?
10: Yeah, honestly, I think it's going to change Norway forever, almost. It's been a massive thing. Yeah, a huge part of Norway now, the last month and a half. It's been crazy. The people in the streets, and I've never seen Norway like this, and not even close. It's been really fun.
9: When we first met you, and maybe we were talking to the media, you kind of mentioned that people from Norway tend to be a little bit more reserved.
10: Yeah.
9: So this is out of character then for your
10: film. Very out of character. I've never seen Norwegians like this and celebrating like this out in the streets and rowing and all of that. Yeah, it's very fun to see, because in my lifetime, I've never seen it.

0: Being close to it, yeah.
1: I'm not from Norway, and I want to do the row. I was really mad that we didn't have it here in St. Louis. I did it at home.
0: Yeah, I also did my part of rowing as well.
1: We talked a little bit about Erling Haaland. You played against him when you guys were younger. You've also represented your country in the youth national team level.
0: Yeah.
1: He's really become the face of the game for your country at this point in time. There's other excellent players on the team. What does that do for the young ones then that are looking to make soccer or maybe the thing they want to pursue?
0: I think Haaland, for sure, he's poster boy, and every young kid now that want to play soccer, I look to him and sitting inspired for sure about the journey he had. Now you see him shining on the biggest stage, and I think he also hit a completely new market now, the American market now as well, because he was already big in Europe and in Norway, but now I think the Americans also see what type of guy he is. And
1: I can tell you personally that I have some friends who, believe it or not, do not like soccer. Like, I have a rugby friend, I have an NFL friend. They still don't really love my game I love, but they like him.
0: Yeah, exactly. Yeah, I've heard so from plenty of Americans. So, yeah, that's fun.
1: You said something I think really great in the press conference before that, you know, when you guys were younger, maybe 14, 15 playing against each other, you wouldn't necessarily pick him to be on this stage. That has to speak to his work rate. And I already know that Norway produces really hardworking players like yourself.
0: It's part of our identity. And he's a prime example. He's like, of course, he was very good in a young age, but I think no one would expect him to be anything close to what he is today. So that's a big credit to him and everyone around him, and he worked.
1: You know, I think fun too is watching them play, because it seems very similar to the style you've come here for St. Louis City. Norway's hardworking, they're direct to goal when they need to, they're not afraid to press, and you've come into St. Louis with a very similar style. Does that help you then, being trained in that way and then coming in the MLS and playing for a team that likes to play that way?
0: Yeah, for sure. It's just trying to implement what I've been learned in young age. The strength in my game is exactly what you said. So then, yeah, it fits me good when the team wants to press as well. Like now with the U1 as well, it wants a very high pressing team, and it's for sure very good.
1: Thursday, we're back from MLS break. I feel like it was so long ago that you guys played at Energizer Park, but not very long ago, all at the same time, playing our rival, St. Louis's rival. Yeah. You came in right to play them again. Yeah. We're going to go into Energizer Park Thursday night. What are we going to see from City?
0: Well, I think you will see a team full of energy, ready to go from the first whistle. It's a great game, a derby, first game to kick off the second part of the season. So we're ready to go.
1: We're
0: ready to go. Yeah, so it'll be a fun game.
1: That was St. Louis City midfielder and everywhere player almost, except for center back, Konrad Vollemanby talking. Dale, we were at the Pastaria, and it was so funny to talk to him about his country and just being, you know, his own kind of excitement about it. I have to ask you, off the pitch, what's your favorite thing about this past World Cup? Was it the Scots in Boston? Was it the Dutch dance? What do you got?
2: Sure. I mean, look, if you can't enjoy the fact that that Boston ran out of beer and that Miami was going to run out of mojitos because the Scotsmen were on their way there, the Tartan Army was going to invade Miami and drink all the mojitos, that's funny. I think the fact that we drew such big crowds with the ticket prices was a surprise to me.
1: Yeah.
2: The humongous, colossal stadiums and how big they looked on TV at full capacity for a soccer game, to see opening round games with 70 and 80,000 people in them, it was awesome. I don't know another word to use, but just awesome. And those sort of things, I think, were stand out to me about the event, along with some really cool stuff that happened on the field.
1: Yeah, absolutely. And controversial stuff too, which on KMOX Radio in the previous hour with Brad Davis, Ty Keough, and Bill McDermott, we did our best to solve all of soccer's problems. So you can listen back to that, Dale. All right. Well, we got more to come. We're getting close to kickoff. You can hear it picking up here more at the stadium. It's time for our 3-3 keys to the game. We've got 3 minutes. I've got 3 questions for Dale. My first one, this term is back, Dale. I'm so excited. David Critchley used it all the time last year. Now here it is again, field tilt. Can City win the field tilt game tonight?
2: Yeah, look, it's an interesting one, because when you play the way the team wants to play, and we look at the identity of the team, the way the group is trying to play, field tilt becomes very important. Possession is not the goal. Territory and entries into the 18 to help create opportunities is more of the goal. The best version of City we're beginning to see, we're hoping to see it again tonight, is when we push opponents deeper, push them back onto their heels. We have sustained possession in the front half of the field. We put teams under pressure that way. We threaten the 18-yard box, and we're able to attack in waves, meaning that when we lose the ball, we're able to get it back. So tonight, let's watch to see where the game's being played. Let's watch how much time City spends in the front half of the field. And even more importantly, how many times can we get control of the ball inside the 18-yard box?
1: All right. Well, as you know, we all know, is nobody ever keeps the ball all game. You do lose the ball, and you have to repress. So can City's repress keep SKC from doing that transition?
2: Well, that was one of the things that was that we had really improved on over the course of the spring season, was right before the break, we were able to react very quickly when we lost possession of the ball. And we just got to the ball quickly. We were able to put the opposition under pressure. And when we were getting pressure on the ball, we were able to get the ball back quicker. And the quicker we could get the ball back, the more disorganized the opposition was. So tonight, we don't want Sporting Kansas City to break that first line of pressure by being able to play forward. If they want to play backwards or sideways, we'll take that in a heartbeat. But we don't want them to beat that initial pressure by going forward. So we have to repress with numbers. Not just a couple of guys against the ball, but we've got to get guys behind it against the ball as well. So tonight we're going to look to see how quickly we react when the ball gets turned over, and whether SKC can break that pressure and get players facing forward, because if they're facing forward, that means they can run at us.
1: All right, last but not least, can City manage the space behind the ball?
2: Yeah, look, our identity is clear. We want to possess the ball. We want to push high. We want to pin opponents deep. But when we get good at that, Jim, when we get good at pushing teams deeper and deeper and deeper, we become more vulnerable in that space that we vacated by pushing players higher. So when they look to play for, when we push our players forward, when we get players ahead of the ball, when we give forward passing angles, we leave spaces in behind us. The better we become at possessing by playing forward and pinning teams back, the more important our organization is behind the ball. So tonight, watch for rest defending, meaning that when we're in possession, the guys that aren't involved, that are sitting back behind the ball, how are they organized? Are they blocking a path to the goal? Are they defending players? That's going to be an important part. How we organize in midfield. We've seen guys rotate out there. We've seen Edelman run. We've seen some other things that way. But can we defend that way in an organized way? Let's watch our recovery runs.
1: All right. Thanks, Dale. St. Louis City SC and Sporting KC. You can hear it kicking at Energizer Park. Starting lineups and opening kick all coming up next. 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
3: The talking is done. Next up is the kickoff with Dale Schilly and the voice of City SC, Joey Zanaboni. The home of the Brett Mega Morning Show and St. Louis City SC is Y98. 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
22: 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Let's light these fires. The barbecue is on at Energizer Park in downtown West St. Louis. It's St. Louis City versus Sporting Kansas. Joey Zanaboni alongside Dale Shilley. We're just moments away from opening kick on a humid night in St. Louis. 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Dale, who the heck is out there on the field?
2: Yeah, Stefan Cleveland starts in goal for Sporting Kansas City. Newly assigned Orb Lorien will start as a left-sided center back. Good, steady center back, good in the air, good passer of the ball. Not the most athletic, but he'll be a good player in this league. He'll be partnered with St. Louis and Jansen Miller. St. Louis Scott Gallagher player, I believe Parkway West, if I'm not mistaken. Ian James will play as a right back. Jay Reed, former St. Louis City 2 and first teamer, will start on the left side. Lasse Berg Johnson will play as a six along with Zoran Bassong. And then up top, we'll have Calvin Harris on the left. He's a speedster. He can get in behind. Capita will start as the wide right guy. He can provide service for Dejan Jovlak, who's a nine, with Manu Garcia playing underneath.
22: Ben Lunt gets the start in net for St. Louis City, the 6'6 keeper. He's ready. So are we. Sporting KC launches it into the St. Louis end. City will have a throw deep in our territory. How about the rest of the St. Louis City guys, Dale?
2: Yeah, across the back from the left, Dante Polvera, Timo Baumgartel, Lucas McNaughton, two sixes of Daniel Edelman and Edward Leuven. Wide right will be Conrad Vallum on the left, Thomas Totland, Marcel Hartle, and Sang Bin will play underneath Simon Becher. Come on, Simon, let's get some goals.
22: Well, how volley ends up in the six. Easy doings for the thigh of Ben Lute. He's got the ball at his feet as red smoke drifts across Energizer Park in the north end. Chance us through this first minute. Big Ben, putt-putt call to the wide part of the box where Dante Polvera tries to slice it forward for Danny Edelman. And SKC takes it back, trying to play a little through ball at the top of the 18. Zoran Bassong has it drift through all the way to Ben. He'll lay it off for Timo in the 18.
2: Aggressive start by Kansas City. Pushing numbers real high. Pressing on the full-out press. Trying to get as many numbers against the ball. Limit the opportunity for St. Louis to establish a rhythm.
22: St. Louis checks into this one. 12th in the West.
0: KC, they are dead last, 15th in the Western Conference. City with a negative 4 goal differential through about the first half of the season. Sport in, negative 22. They've revamped their defense, though. The City playing a back-to-back defense. Big Ben in the six with blue jerseys coming after him. Rolls it out with his left foot right to Bissong. SKC stays aggressive. They get a turnover and turn it back toward the center line. Down the right side they come. Kapitsa. Trying to work it through with Bissong. Ends up with Timo. He's stripped at the elbow of the 18, and KC has another possession. $1.52 into it. Nothing. And Timo blocks a pass on the sideline from Manu Garcia. It's a throw from Johan Demay's coaching box for SKC.
2: Joe, what we're seeing now is just right now St. Louis is a little bit in training mode where they've been for 5 weeks. Sporting Kansas City is up the tempo, and we haven't adjusted to the speed of it quite yet. We'll see what happens when we get in behind them. A good tactic now as Simon Betcher gets into it with Kapita, as Simon tends to do. Wanted to make sure we all knew he was still here competing, and we know that for sure. But one of the good tactics here could be for City is to bypass the pressure a little bit, just push the ball in behind their back four, make them turn around, and then let us step up and press against them, change where the game's being played.
0: A little chirping with Kapita after Betcher was taken down by Jansen Miller at the halfway line. City on the restart, swinging it cross field. Our pregame show guest, Conrad Vollum, here is a throw here for City at the midway stripe. You were right as well. Parkway West is the alma mater of Jansen Miller.
2: Had a good career. I know it's an early one, but he's done well for himself.
0: City down the right side. Vollum rolls it into the corner. Sangbin tries to get the cross off, and Miller, he comes diving through at the edge of the six and heads the ball out over the end line as Sangbin took kind of a hit in the corner. He is down after getting the cross off. Jay Reed, former City man, checking in with the referee after the tackle.
2: Yeah, Jay Reed was caught in a 1v1 on the defending side there. Went all out to block the service. Appears to have gotten Sangbin around the shin guard, just below the shin guard.
0: Jay with City, 2024-2025. He debuted in the MLS with the New York Red Bulls, but only played one ever minute for them. Got significant minutes last couple of seasons with St. Louis City. Edward Leuven helping Sangbin up, and Sangbin limping away from the end line. 4 minutes even into it, nothing. And City's going to take a free kick, like a short corner. Edward Leuven on the ball.
2: Jay Reed looking clean cut. Got his hair cut. Delightful person. Good to see him land with a team. Starting position. Chance to earn his way.
0: He said he sees this game as a war. Had it circled on the calendar after he made SKC as a trialist this offseason. He's been waiting to play his former team. Edward Leuven into the six. Dolphins off an SKC head. Orblorian got haired to it and drifts out on the far side. City a throw about 15 yards from the left attacking corner, tied nil-nil.
2: It's a good pickup, Lorien, for Sporting Kansas City. He's just going to give him a steadiness, an opportunity to help build around his day-in, day-out performance.
0: Totlin bounces it into Betcher, gets it right back on the sideline. Milks it back through Danny Edelman, and Timo Baumgartner receives it back at the equator. Hey, City fans, the 2026 St. Louis City Yeti Refillable Rambler is here. 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City plays it back through Lunt. Timo Baumgartner, who got his green card during the World Cup break, freeing up another international roster spot for St. Louis. Ball at his feet, tapping it off to Dante Pulvera. I'll slide it over to the bleach blonde locks of Lucas McNaughton. Leuven feeds it back to him. City having to go south back toward Lunt as SKC comes with the pressure. Pass into the D for Edelman.
2: So it's a good chance here, Joe, to see can we reestablish this identity. This is more what we saw towards the end of the year. Very deliberate approach in terms of our possession and being able to play across the midfield line, which we do successfully in possession.
0: Volume to Sangbin, puts the moves on Reed, a slide tackle. This time cleanly done, wins it on the side of the box against Sangbin. And KC coming up the left side with Calvin Harris.
2: Tell you what, they have a couple athletes on that left flank with Jay Reed, who's willing to go forward at any moment and doesn't need an invitation to go. Harris as well, very athletic, can run in behind you. There'll be some work over there for McNaughton and Vollum.
0: As they said about Jay when he was here, he was the two fastest players on St. Louis City. His sprint times were number one and number two. Very speedy. Stephon Cleveland, ball at the top of his D, at his feet. He is dressed in Big Bird yellow tonight, the Sporting Kansas keeper. Rolls it over to Jansen Miller. Miller missiles it downfield, headed by Timo at the edge of the middle third on the defensive side. Toplin will refeed him. 6:46. Goose eggs on the scoreboard. St. Louis City versus Sporting Kansas. Red hot rivalry here tonight at Energizer Park. Leuven is stripped briefly. Jovlich tries to keep him going. Edelman helped out. Now Leuven loses it again. Twirling with it is Garcia. Down the left side, Jay Reed in orange boots going to work. Angle the box against Vollum. Steps over a couple of times. Passes it back. Sporting moves it into the middle of the field and ultimately to the center circle. Back with Jansen Miller.
2: It's okay, Joe, if we have to defend, although we force Sporting to knock it all the way back to Cleveland as we push our lines higher now.
0: Cleveland, long ball just onto the St. Louis end. McNaughton got it. SKC yanks it right back. Ian James, the 18-year-old, 6'2", on the outside for Sporting. Goes back through Jansen Miller. We're on Y98 and KMOX for you tonight. Also available via the home radio feed on Apple TV. Just smash the icon in the right-hand corner of your screen. You can get the local radio feed every time St. Louis City is here at Energizer Park.
2: Oh.
0: Giveaway. Offensive edge, middle third. Betcher scoops it up. Betcher tries to launch a shot and launches it right into Lasse Berg Janssen, the man who gave the ball away. It caroms off him to the sideline. City a throw, 15 yards from the corner, right attacking side.
2: Yeah, we have to make good decisions, Joe. That was one of our conversations in the spring, was just what happens in those transition moments. Hartle had pulled himself away, had a little bit of a 2v1 opportunity there. Betcher opted to hit one from distance. If you're going to hit it from there, you're going to have to beat that first defenders to make the goalkeeper make a save. But a good transition, picking the ball off. Maybe a way for us to create more opportunities here with pressing a little bit.
0: From the right sideline, Edelman inches it forward, tries to sluice one to Hartle. Great pass, stolen away by SKC. Clearance on the ground. Pulvera right there to poke it out of bounds in the midfield. 8:48, nothing.
2: Look, there's been three possessions there, Joe, within the last 2 minutes, and three giveaways. I think it's what we're going to see tonight. It's just either team are going to be in midseason form. They're going to miss a pass by yard, by a couple feet, make a poor decision. It's where we are with this restart of the second half of the season.
0: Throw in given away by SKC. City with the ball in the D, just outside the 18. McNaughton and Baumgartel. That's some Johan DeMay talk about. I mean, this is like a new season, a start of a new season. Said he treated the last 5 weeks like a preseason. There were positions being competed for and details, amplifying those for this team. Hartle comes back to a ball. Looked like he got pulled down from behind by Janssen. Certainly DeMay thought so. Leuven now spilled. Free kick, defensive side for St. Louis. 9:42, scoreless.
2: Yeah, I mean, I think it's a good point, Joel. You bring it up with about Yo. It's a little bit better than a preseason because you have a certain level of fitness, so you're doing things at a higher level. Guys are capable of more and being able to compete for longer periods of time. But you are starting afresh, and like we said in the pregame, just the lack of games hurts the rhythm, sets you back for sure.
0: Baumgartel slingshots one, wanting to release. Toplin couldn't catch up to it. City gets a turnover midfield. Leuven to Sang Bin. Knocked away from him right to Edelman. And he sends it into the cleats of Alan Chapman. Head referee touches that. Can't do it. He calls his own number and says, take a free kick right here. Offensive loop of the circle. St. Louis drops it to Danny Edelman.
2: He thought he was neutral player.
0: Alan Chapman, our head referee tonight. He's in the highlighter yellow. St. Louis and KC, first meeting this season between these two teams. Vollum forward to Betcher, gets knocked down on the right side. KC working out of the circle. Edelman comes crashing through. Danny, who's been an Iron Man this year, good steal. Hartle plays it up the top. Sang Bin settles down, top of the 18, shoots across the face of goal on the ground. Bud rolls it wide.
2: He was onside as well. After watching World Cup, Joe, every time a guy gets a shot, you look to the linesman. There, flag stayed down. Sangbin gets that one on target. There's Betcher, was looking to get any ball that was spilled out in front of the net. Good little transition again, coming off of a turnover. I think, Joe, we have to say, based on the first 12 minutes of this game, that the chances have come off of transition moments and giveaways because of where the teams are in the cycle of development.
0: Dante Pulvera on the ball at the equator for St. Louis. Pulvera exited last game, minor injury. When City won here 3-0 against Austin to close out the nominal first half of the season. This is before City gained 15 of 34 in the regular season. Ball played back through Baumgartel, Edelman using Ben Lunt. The park stayed busy, a number of events as part of the summer of soccer here in St. Louis, including a friendly between Bosnia and Panama. Lunt misplays one out of the six, looking for Tylan on the sideline. He tracked back out of his reach. James dumps in a throw. Ref says, go ahead and do that again. 12-27, we are scoreless. And James will ease it on into Janssen.
2: You know, looking at Ben and his distribution and that sort of thing, he's not bad on the ball. But, man, when you get compared to Roman Berkey in terms of distribution, the way he plays with his feet, it's a hard comparison. Need Ben to settle in here and get comfortable on the ball a little bit, connect the first couple easy passes, he'll be fine.
0: Leuven earns his steal in the middle part of the field, and he triangulates back with Baumgartel and Pulvera. St. Louis in the back with the ball. 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City on the attack. Right side of the box. Follow, trying to extricate it back. That's his pocket pick by Calvin Harris. The song stopped up by Edelman. Ball close to the end line with Jay Reed. Cleveland, the keeper, in on the triangle passing. Slipped up the left side by KC, trying to work all the way out of their end. Dan Jovalic, bodied by Timo Baumgartel. Jovalic looking briefly for a call. It does not come through. City back in possession. Offensive edge, middle third. Leuven orchestrating from the sideline. 13:52, nothing. Leuven, laser, looking for Totlin, but even with the spot backside of the box. Bumped away from the ball. In the 18, clearance goes only as far as Pulvera. He gives it to Cello Hartle. Roman Berkey not available tonight. Cello, he is wearing the captain's armband. He and City on the left side of the field in the SKCN.
2: Well done by City to recover the clearance. Again, when we talked in the pregame about attacking in waves, it's a matter of creating an opportunity. It doesn't happen. Win the ball back immediately on the clearance or the repress. Come back at him again. Force Sporting Kansas City to defend for long periods. Good little sequence here from City.
0: Bartle, clever turn, finds Totlin, angle of the box. Eases it into Leuven at the side of the box. Play back to the sideline for Tots. Cello Hartle, team leader in goals with three. Plays a little through ball to the end line for Totlin. Totlin crosses to the D. McNaughton heads it to Edelman. Gets a half volley that's blocked inside the 18 by SKC. Regathered again by St. Louis.
2: Yeah, the numbers that we had forward there, Joe, we had all 10 field players within 30, 35 yards of the goal, really wanting to repress and get it back again. Very good sequence from City.
0: Still we stay tied as the clock ticks past 15. Pulvera, grass pass over to Totlin. Left sideline again, marked by James. Leuven provides some relief. Dante on the ground. Little backheel flick from Hartle to Betcher. Outside the D. Fires a shot. Misses the upper 90. Goal kick coming for SKC. We've got Jen Cease on the soccer scoreboard. Jen, what's up?
1: Well, for Canada, the Canadian Championship is their nation's highest domestic knockout tournament, kind of like the U.S. Open Cup. Calgary FC brought Vancouver to a tie during regular play on Monday. The Caps prevailed in PKs to head to the semifinals facing Montreal. The winners will qualify for an annual CONCACAF Champions Cup on the road to the FIFA Club World Cup. The scoreboard sponsored by Woods Basement Systems. Drying up with basements since 1986. WoodsBasementSystems.com.
0: Thank you, Jim. Dante Pulvera as SKC goes up the right side. knocks down Kapita from behind. Free kick coming for Sporting, 16-11. Nothing.
2: Yeah, really good sequence there from City. Hartle with a nice little flick in behind. It kind of went around the corner, we'll call it, because he broke a line into Betcher. Betcher again opting for a shot from distance. That one from inside of 22 yards. Need to get him on frame. Let's force Cleveland to defend and make some saves.
0: Jay Reed, a little too much mustard on the pass. Down the left side for Calvin Harris. On left to his lonesome in the box to gather it out for St. Louis. He and Baumgartel at the controls. Jovalich coming after it. Slid well out to Vollum. Now pickaxe by Leuven off the chest of Sangbin on the sideline. Knocks down Jay Reed. Jay is on top of the ball. And a whistle does come out. I don't think that Jay is like you. Looks like this is going to go City's way after Reed fell on top of him.
2: I don't know, Joe, how you feel. I was watching the World Cup games, feeling like the referees let the game play more. There were some situations.
0: Tomlin heads on top of the 18 for Hartle. Hartle goes down. Got hit maybe by Janssen, and Hartle does appear to be in some pain as Janssen was going away with the ball. This time the referee will stop play. 17-27, nothing.
2: Finish the thought quickly, Joe. We can carry it up again as the game starts up, but felt like that there were some moments where referees let the game go, allowing more physical play, and I would say referee Alan Chapman tonight has allowed a couple of hard tackles go, a couple moments from behind that he's saying play on.
0: Let's pause here for station ID.
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0: Drink of water nowadays, huh, Dan? Ball dropped into SKC. Play it back through the keeper. I don't think that was the official hydration break. Just pause for injury there. Now Lubin's going to be called for a foul in midfield that he does not like at all. And they rain down those boos on Alan Chapman. You know, I do agree with you, Dale. I think it's been mostly let the guys play at the World Cup, though. I was in Kansas City. I hate to admit that right now, but I was in Kansas City. On the Missouri side, I will admit, at Arrowhead Stadium for the Argentina-Switzerland game, and there was a very controversial call that went against the Swiss. A little flopping led to a second yellow card, I believe, was Embolo, and of course Argentina won that game with a couple of goals in extra time. We're tied nothing here in St. Louis. Jovalich slides down on the sideline deep in the offensive end for SKC. Totlin comes up with the ball. Totlin leads it forward across the center line with Hartle. Miniature golfed into the middle for Leuven. Edelman over to Conrad Vollum. He'll coast it across as we get into this 20th minute. Still Ovaltine.
2: Want to keep pushing the game deeper, Joe. We've got Kansas City backed up into their own half. This is where we were in the last possession sequence. So we can find a way to penetrate the 18 and create another opportunity.
0: Inside the 18, Pulvera to Leuven. Sideline, Hartle and Totlin standing right next to each other. Hartle looking to spread out. Cuts it inside now, eases it back to Leuven toward the center circle with Timo Baumgartel.
2: Really good position taken up by Totlin.
0: From the sideline, tries to inject a pass into the 18. Stolen briefly by SKC. Grabbed by Leuven. He slams a shot off an SKC defender. Drizzles out wide on the other side. Sangbin dueling against Jay Reed. Pulls it back through McNaughton. Lucas and Edelman swish it around. City mounting up for another attack in this nothing game.
2: It's good to see Leuven has settled in. He had a rough couple of touches early in the game. Been much better as of late.
0: Hartle to Betcher around the D, back to Hartle. Hartle's like a shot. Cleveland gets fingertips to it, and it rolls off the post, off to Cleveland's right. Ends up over the end line. This will be a corner kick coming for St. Louis. First of the game for either team.
2: Great moment by Simon Betcher in particular to be the second man in the two-man combination. Hartle and he combined for a little 1-2 at the top of the 18. Well done from Betcher. Well done by Hartle.
0: And now it's Cello Hartle from the left attacking side on the corner kick. City this season has scored 5 on set pieces. Laser near side of the 6, headed up by SKC, bounds out toward Edelman. Pulvera tries to spill a header back toward McNaughton. Totland hoists it back to the corner. This it'll be a goal kick this time for SKC. 21-21, nothing-nothing.
2: Yeah, really a great combination play. First time 1-2, or first time ball in by Hartle, similar to the ball he played into Betcher earlier. Betcher gives it back to him at the from just inside the 18-yard box. Good combination.
0: Miller from his own end line. Sends a line drive into the chest of Leuven, Sangbin, and Hartle. Combining at the top of the 18, Hartle shot, it got tipped. This time it'll be from the right attacking side, a second straight corner for St. Louis.
2: Joe, I'm telling you, that's the fourth ball that we've seen that's been played centrally towards the top of the D that has had a first-time flick to break a line. Really good creative play at the top of the 18. That's how we're getting our chances right now. It's why City is threading the goal and earning corner kicks.
0: City this season, 4.75 expected goals on set pieces. That's 12th in the MLS. KC, meanwhile, 1.83 expected goals on set pieces. That's 29th. So a tale of two cities in this rivalry matchup. 23rd minute. This time it's Leuven, bounces one near side of the 6. Hartle was trying to deflect it on, got chopped down in the process. Ball last off of Hartle, goal kick for KC.
2: Yeah, it's that restart that Coach Alex Langer seems to like when the guy comes from the blind side of the near post defender, gets goal side of him, and at the same time the ball gets delivered right along the end line. That time we redirected just past the near post.
0: Yeah, the match ball, which was delivered by St. Louis and had UFC champ Tyron Woodley on the upper angle of the 6 for Cleveland to boot loose. Thanks to Tyron, and thanks to Steve Ewing, lead singer of The Urge and owner of Steve's Hot Dogs, for singing the national anthem pregame for this rivalry matchup. Betcher half volley, hits it off of Powder Blue. It spills to the sideline. If you're with us tonight on Apple TV, you're seeing Rafa Wicki, 49-year-old from Switzerland. He and head coach of St. Louis City, Johan DeMay, both debuting in this rivalry tonight. City ball in the back, defensive edge, middle third. A little bit of a rough touch again from Leuven. Squirts back for Calvin Harris to challenge for. It's off Leuven last. SKC in possession, middle of the field. Trying to go through Kapitsa. Kapitsa will flare it back onto their end. It's chased down by Ian James. St. Louis and SKC tonight on Y98 and KMOX. Y98 is the home of Brett Megan in the morning, the best variety of current music all day long. This is Y98 St. Louis, the official home for St. Louis City SC. Ball balloons across the halfway line again by SKC. It drifts out on the sideline on the St. Louis end. Fans, are you tripping over uneven concrete? 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City on a throw, 25th minute. Nobody's been able to break through yet. We are waiting to see as well if we get that official hydration break. MLS rule is 85 degrees. Referee should do it. It was about 82 at the time of first kick. Plenty humid. Humidity in the 80s as well. Edelman to McNaught. Volum refeeds on the defensive line. City in possession.
2: Here we see a rotation. Edward Leuven rotated out of the center of the park. When we do that, it's important that Edelman stays central. Keep that balance, Joe, in case of a turnover and transition. Also allows us to play out of one side and into another.
0: Baumgartel unleashes to the side of the SKC box. Totland, one touch. Trying to get it into Hartle. Cut out by Kapita. Sideline throw, sitting about 10 yards from the corner. Back on the offensive end.
2: It's amazing, Joe, what confidence does for a player. Remember, Thomas Totland last year couldn't put a foot right. Earned his way into the team this year over time, and he had to earn his way in. By the end of the first part of the season, he was playing well. Very confident first touch there as he tried to put us in behind after a big long ball.
0: Tots throwing now, headed by SKC over Betcher, but headed right back to Totland, who scored in the Open Cup in Chicago to help City advance through the round of 16. City is in the semifinal of that historic event. That'll be in Colorado mid-September. Edelman to the side of the box for Hartle. Hartle tries to slash it through. Blocked by Miller. Edelman and Tots play with it on the sideline. City with the ball. Slow pace, just surveying the scene. Pulvera deciphering things.
2: Look at the guys that are ahead of the ball, Joe, as they're trying to find little cracks, little seams, so that there can be a forward pass played into them. Here's Leuven's taken in an advanced position. Betcher's in a good position as well.
0: Sangbin, right sideline. Squirrels it forward for Vollum, where Blorian gets around Tim, sends it out of bounds on the ground. Quick toss. City still in possession, right side. Played back through McNaughton. Pulvera. Strings one to Hartle outside the D. Hartle escalates it. Vollum heads it down for Betcher. Betcher can't get a shot off. Miller tries to clear it. Partially blocked by Edelman. Goes to Totland. Swings it. Challenger out. Cleveland. Oh! And a bicycle on the ground. How about that? Sangbin. What a finish at the back post. 27-14. City leads.
2: Can't believe I've been waiting for 7 weeks to hear that, Joe. City leads. Sangbin almost laying on the ground. He had to get down low in order to get the ball turned towards goal. There's no way he could have pirouetted to try to turn the one towards the goal. But again, another great sequence by City as they play internally. And Vollum tries to make a head pass for Betcher. As Betcher brings it back across, Sangbin goes to ground and turns and kind of, we'll call it a bicycle. We may have to call it a tricycle with training wheels, but he got it done. Now we're seeing as the VAR is checking for the goal.
0: Low to the ground, Sangbin.
2: But on the field, it's called a goal. The referee, or the linesman, did not raise the flag.
0: He scores, and
2: we'll see what happens.
0: This is being reviewed. Hope it stands. Think it stands.
2: Well, it's all going to depend on, which we haven't been able to see on the review, it all will depend on where was Sangbin when the ball was served in. Eventually, it looked like he was offside, but I think it came off of a Sporting Kansas City defender, so it's going to be where was he on the service. And we haven't seen a wide enough replay in order to make that assessment.
0: About a half hour into the game here. City up 1-0. Goal under review. Sangbin on a ball played by Totlin. There was a hard challenge with the keeper. Ball became available on a crazy half volley for Sangbin to send on home. Sangbin, who scored once in the Open Cup, once in the regular season, and both of those on balls that were released on goal kicks on the opposite side of the field.
2: Possible foul.
0: Scores again. Now, I wonder if there's a possible foul on the challenge against the keeper.
2: Well,
0: that
2: we'll
0: is
2: see.
0: Now the description that's being put up on the big boards here as twilight gathers over Energizer Park, downtown West St. Louis. And Alan Chapman is still on the field. They're talking to him in his ear. The VAR is Edvin Jurasevic, assisted by Jonathan Johnson. It's a goal, baby.
2: Big goal, seriously. Really big goal. The way this game's been played, Sporting Kansas City could sit in and continue to defend. But now, with a goal up for City, SKC may have to come out and play a little bit. Well done, Sangbin. Good sequence by City.
0: Sangbin.
2: Oh, geez.
0: After a hard challenge by Vollum against Cleveland, gets the goal. Now KC takes it immediately into the St. Louis box. Try to get a shot off. Zoran Bassong has it stuffed inside the 18, close to the 6. It caroms away over the end line after, I think, Pulvera stopped it.
2: No, it's Daniel Edelman.
0: Danny Edelman,
2: yeah,
0: that's correct.
2: Unbelievable block. The work that he had to do to get back to position to block that, because they had broke in almost as if we were still in celebration mode.
0: I was still watching the replay there, Dale.
2: Yeah, Joe, you got to keep the ball out of the goal on this restart. Really an important moment here.
0: Janssen from the left side in the 31st minute with City up 1-0. SKC on a corner. Right foot, swoop, top of the 6, and it's McNaughton, not me, who heads out of the 18, but it's grabbed quickly again by Blue Shirts. They try to weave it through Jovalich, a little flick right into the boots of Pulvera at the upper angle of the 18. Hartnell tries to squeeze it out. It's off the shins of Manu Garcia and out of bounds. Sangbin's goal brought to us by Purina, your pet, our passion. And, of course, it means another 100 light bulbs, courtesy of the Ameren Missouri Community Lights Program. Ameren Missouri donates 100 light bulbs for every city goal scored. Find out more at ameren.com/lights.
2: Got to get through these 5-7 minutes, Joe. An important part of the game is how you respond after you give up a goal and score a goal.
0: Ball in the air, defensive side outside the 18. McNaughton gets ahead to it. Lubin tries to do the same. He catches a shot from Besson. And DeMay's like, where's the foul? They stop it because Lubin is hurt. He's clutching around his eye. Lubin down on the defensive side, 32nd minute. City up by one. 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Restart KC. They'll play it back onto their end. Miller goes all the way back through Cleveland.
2: Yeah, they're Sporting Kansas City's not interested in their build. Besson's got some wheels.
0: Wins it against Hartle in the midfield. Now Jovalich plays it to the left side for Harris. Harris takes it all the way to the left side of the box. Kind of slows things down. McNaughton does a good job to cut him off. Now Jay Reed sends it toward the spot. Cut out by Baumgartel's boot. Played back through Ian James. James lofts one just south of the spot. Hitted by McNaughton against Jovalich, who's been a City killer over the last four games. KC recollects it close to the midfield stripe. James, bowling alley, right side. Besson gets by Pulvera, who overran the tackle, gets into the 18. City stops it up with Edelman. Now flared again toward the head of Calvin Harris. The spot misdirects the header toward the far post, out of bounds. Goal kick for St. Louis, 33-07. St. Louis 1, KC nothing.
2: Look, we had to defend there. We had probably 3-minute stance of defending in our half, some box defending, had to deal with a couple of defensive headers, win some 50-50s. Good job organizationally from the players. They got through it. Now we need a stint of good possession to remind Kansas City that we want to play in their half of the field.
0: Big Ben Lunt, who draws the start tonight, hammers it on the goal kick. Volleyed back by SKC. Clear to safety by McNaughton. Throw about halfway up the offensive end for KC. Jay Reed on the ball. Reed tries to bounce it down the left side, stolen by Vollum.
2: Wow.
0: Vollum wrenches a pass forward. Sangbin, the goal scorer, off the sideline, centers at the top of the D for Hartle. City on the attack. Rolled inside the 18 for Betcher, side of the 6. Tries to get the shot off against Miller. Bangs it off the outside of the goal near post. Cleveland will set it up for a KC goal kick.
2: Man, Sangbin with an outstanding turn. And just turned on the afterburners to get down a flank. Good ball in the second layer there for Hartle, who tried to slip Betcher in. Really good counterattack sequence from City, started from Sangbin's turn and explosion.
0: Baumgartel wins a header midfield. Leuven soft touch on. Sangbin, nothing soft on that touch by Orblorion. Big tackle from behind. Sangbin goes down. Now McNaughton isolated left side. He's able to win it against Calvin Harris. Trying to sprint by him from the defensive edge, middle third. McNaughton able to clear it out of bounds. KC on our side. And a bad pass. Might give it back to us, but James is able to track it back by Johan DeMay's coaching box. 34-58, City 1, KC nothing. You're listening to City Soccer, Y98 and KMOX. KC now with a throw after Totlin taps it out of bounds. Capito will leave it for James. Johan DeMay in a short sleeve black shirt, long black pants, pacing in that technical area close to the throw-ins. Dumped in by James. Good challenge by Tylen. Forces a bad pass to Leuven. Leuven sends it forward on the ground. Betcher, a little 3-on-2 if we can get it. This time Betcher finds Hartle. Left side of the 18.
2: Yeah.
0: Hartle shoots and scores! Yeah, baby! Right foot blisters it by Cleveland. And it's 2 for City in the first half. 36th minute. Hartle from Betcher. 2-0 St. Louis.
2: Simon Betcher finds the ball in a familiar position. 25 yards, 30 yards from goal centrally. This time, Joe, he makes a decision to slip Hartle in. And Hartle makes no mistake, putting it through the five hole on Stephon Cleveland. Hits it hard and low. Good finish from Cleveland. Well done by Boettcher. And I'm looking to see who played the ball into Boettcher, because it was a great find to advance the ball out of the middle third of the field. 2-0 St. Louis. That's a response.
4: Give a lot of credit there to Totlin, who forced a bad pass to Leuven. Leuven able to roll it forward. And then Boettcher, we had to hurry to get that 3-on-2. And as you said earlier, I think he missed Hartle in transition. This time he found him.
2: Found him.
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2: Let's find
4: City
2: another.
4: Two.
2: Let's find another, Joel. Let's not take the foot off the gas. We have a chance here to go three by halftime. We're going for it. And that's a great work there from Boettcher. I'm going to step on you here, Joe. Stephon Cleveland in possession. Boettcher's pressing him, working his tail off, and blocks the clearance from Cleveland. It's a throw-in for Sporting Kansas City, but it's indicative of the work that the team's willing to do tonight.
4: Good stuff, and step on me anytime, Dale. I don't mind. 38th minute, City 2 and KC nothing. Joey Zanaboni, Dale Schilling, Jen Sees will be joined by STL City SC President Diego Gigliani here on Y98 and KMOX at halftime. Edelman able to knock one down around the top of the 18, plays it back to Lunt, a little bit of a mishit. Parabola's it out to the sideline. Jay Reeves, maybe something of a dirty tackle, but not whistled for it against Vollum. City playing it back inside the 18 side of the box. And through Lunt, thanks again to our founding partner, Together Credit Union. 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It's City SC saves, kids save too. Through the midfield, good football, a header from Hartle, a little flick from Boettcher back to Hartle. Hartle maneuvers it up the sideline looking for Totlin. Totlin will stuff a clearance as Borian zoomed over. It's a throw for SKC.
2: But you can see, Joe, the way we want to play, you can see the identity coming back and seeping through in our possession as we really were patient and deliberate in how we were going to come out of the back. And once we were able to break that first line of pressure, then Sporting Kansas City is in emergency recovery mode as it's even numbers in the back. Well done by City.
4: City has never lost in the regular season at home against SKC. Edelman got a take. Unfortunately, he's whistled for a foul. He can't believe it as Manu Garcia went down on the offensive edge of middle third for St. Louis. In fact, neither team has ever lost a regular season game at home in this rivalry. SKC last year did own the season series, unfortunately. They won 2-0 at home, scored a couple of goals late in the second half. Then City had a 2-0 lead here in April, but gave up another couple of goals in the second half. Dejan Jovalich, key in both games for SKC as they ended the season with a win and a tie against St. Louis. Jovalich, kind of a non-factor tonight. Jay Reed going up against former teammate Edward Leuven. And once again, Reed is going to be called for one of those fouls where he goes down to the ground, trying to pry it away from Leuven on the floor in his derriere. 40th minute, 2-0, St. Louis with a free kick. Let's go over to Jen.
1: Yeah, it's the Canadian Classique is the other rivalry going on right now. In the 80th minute, Montreal is hosting Toronto. They are tied 0-0. And then a little bit later tonight at 9:30, of course, it's Portland and Seattle in the Cascadia Derby. We'll have reports on that later. This scoreboard sponsored by Woods Basement Systems, drying up wet basements since 1986. WoodsBasementSystems.com.
2: I tell you, the 2-0 start or the first half here is outstanding. There is an area of concern, though. I mean, Harris has got some pace, and he's exposed McNaughton a couple of times. McNaughton's been able to deal with some things in an emergency fashion, but that's an area where we have to watch. We're going to need to give McNaughton a little bit of help over there and some coverage. I see Vollum starting to drop down as the team rotates over. An area that we have to watch here in the second half.
4: City squanders the free kick, gobbled up in the other box by Cleveland. Rivera gets a takeaway midfield, and now SKC, they'll do some squandering, trying to switch field straight to Nowheresville. Left attacking side, it drifts out about City 2. KC, nothing about 5 minutes from half. McNaughton slips on the ball in the corner, but he's tough. Gets back up. McNaughton drawn a number of starts this season. Kind of been a surprise starter for this team. Plays to Leuven. Leuven knifes it forward for Totlin just outside the 18. Cleveland comes out emergency duty, gets a boot to it. City narrowly misses the third goal that Dale's been looking for.
2: Yeah, that was close, to be honest. Cleveland came, stopped, went back, came again, turned it into a 50-50. I think Totlin was surprised that he didn't come hard after it initially. After the big diagonal, I think, from Sangbin.
4: The City having in the second half of the season to be more efficient, converting chances, have done so tonight and over the last three halves at this venue have outscored opponents 5-0. Casey trying to change that. Harris to Jovlic from the D, blocked by Polvera. Pings over to Capito, fires a shot, he scores! Hits it far post from outside the 18. Lunt dove after it, might have gotten a fingertip onto it, but it goes up into the upper 90, 41-49, City 2, KC 1.
2: Well, again, Harris caused some problems down that left.

0: Hey, it's Jen Hatmaker. Here's what I've learned in midlife. Joy isn't the reward you earn after all the work is done. Joy is the work. That's what this new series on For the Love is all about. The sacred, yes. It's choosing delight, rest, and pleasure on purpose. Because saying yes to yourself, that's the thing that finally lets you fill your table with everybody else. Come find your sacred yes with me. Follow and listen to For the Love wherever you get your podcasts.
1: A little bit of confidence again there with Totlin. He may be confident on the ball. On the defending side there, he wasn't willing to get close enough to Capita to deny that opportunity, the look at goal. That part of the field, you just have to get close enough to get their head down and not let them see where the goalkeeper is and what the frame of the net looks like.
2: 24-year-old Capita in his 10th game with Sporting Kansas. That's his second goal across all competitions this season. City wins a throw, offensive edge. Middle third in the KC end. It's been Sang-Bin, Hartle, and Capita. Eventful first half. We'll have stats, relive those highlights, get some scores from around the league, plus Diego Gigliani on with us at halftime. Hartle trying to flick a little header. That drifts over the end line. Goal kick coming for Sporting Kansas. Hey, City fan, SeatGeek is the official ticketing partner of Clean Sheets and Hat-Tricks. SeatGeek makes it easy to find tickets so you can be a part of all the action this soccer season. Whether you're buying or selling tickets to St. Louis City FC soccer matches or to any other live event in St. Louis, SeatGeek is the place to do it because SeatGeek is the official ticketing partner of St. Louis City FC. Let's go, City. SeatGeek. Jansen Miller fires it out of the SKCN. Pulvera. It's over Capita for a header as we get into this final minute of regular time in the first half. We did not have an official hydration break, though. There was a little bit of a break for an injured player. Should be relatively brief on the stoppage time, and that stoppage time will be brought to us by Enterprise. Enterprise, whatever it is, we're here for it. Tots, SKC swarms him on the sideline midfield, gets a takeaway. Capita challenged by Tots, and Totlin takes him down with a tackle, gets whistled for a foul. Fans, you can keep your home running strong with Hoffman Brothers, the proud official home services partner of St. Louis City SC. 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Jay Reed, hip checked down by Vollum. They've been in a few battles here in the center circle. Quick restart for KC. Once again, going to Harris down the left side. Harris prances it toward the upper angle of the box. Plays it back through Basong as the fourth official tonight, Fotis Bazakis, puts up the red five. 5 minutes of stoppage time in the first.
1: Wow. That seems generous. Well, I guess we had the VAR.
2: That's right.
1: Yeah, and the injury, like you said.
2: Leuven preserves one on the sideline of the defensive end, but toboggans it over the halfway line for SKC to collect. I know fans sometimes have trouble accepting what Fotis Bazakis has to say. If you're a St. Louis fan, he was the guy who made that big controversial call for Thomas Mueller and Vancouver last year in August that went against City, but I think five may be correct. Calvin Harris out of the center circle. Jay Reed. Ian Harris short on the passes. Manu Garcia outside the box. Tries to chip one down the left side of the box for Harris. Harris comes to the end line. Tries to cross. Baumgartel gets in front of it. Vollum against Jay Reed. Jay swipes it out of bounds as Vollum goes down. City a throw deep in the defensive side.
1: Yeah, Kansas City, Joe, playing with a little more confidence now. A little more energy. A bounce in their step. Getting forward. A little bit quicker to 50-50 balls. Now it becomes, can we find the third? Now it becomes, we want to make sure we have the one goal advantage going into the locker room.
2: City 2, KC 1. 3.5 minutes left, stoppage time, first half. Betcher to Leuven off the throw-in. Tapped it back to him. It goes out of bounds again. Squirms over the sideline. City inches forward. But even with the defensive lip of the circle on the right side of the field, fans, the newest club for the next generation of St. Louis soccer fans is here. Join the City Kids Club and get your four tickets to a City 2 match, an exclusive City Kids Club scarf, collectible cards, stickers, and more. Sign up now at stlcitysc.com/kidsclub. KC trying to keep it bottled on the sideline. City tries to work it forward. This gets out of bounds. Vollum, good work on a hard-working recovery. And now he reindeers it into the KC end down the right side. Look at this slip Betcher infield, sniffed out by Garcia.

0: Tennessee brings it up the left side. Edelman trying to get in front of it. They find Harris. Per usual, Harris glides it. It's a little bit of a rocky pass to Garcia. Has to step back to it, but does claim for Casey. Garcia gets it back. Just outside the City 18. Tries to work through Jovalich, the captain tonight for Casey. Trying to poke it back. Leuven interrupts. Edelman looking to get space outside. Janssen pokes it away from him. Recollected by the City defense. Follum and McNaughton close to the end line. Hatcheted out by McNaughton. Stolen by Besong. 2 minutes left. Stoppage time. First half. City up by one. Harris and Garcia try to connect. And it goes awry over to McNaughton in the corner.
1: Feels like there's fatigue on both teams right now, Joe. This part of the half. The movement that we saw early, we're not seeing it any longer. The crisper ball movement that we've seen, not seeing it now.
0: The sun is down and some of the energy is down as well as we pass 8:30 here in St. Louis. Just think, next year we won't have the delight of July soccer in either of these humid cities. In 2027, 2028, MLS is going to the new schedule. That'll be August to May, some more winter soccer. But of course, we still have the sprint season in between February to May of next year. Baumgartel walking pace out of the back, mostly unchallenged. 48-52, still in the first half. City 2, KC 1.
1: Been a while since we were able to walk a ball up the field and possess in the front half of the field. This is a good way for us to see if we can create one more opportunity here in the last minute.
0: Pulvera and the KCN. Hartle bumper cries one back toward Leuven around the D. Just out of his reach. Janssen steals it away. Reed. Toe poke to Janssen. KC trying to get out of their defensive half with about 30 seconds to go. Good spin move by Harris. Gets him free down the left side. Harris after getting by Vala. Challenged by McNaughton. Step over against him. Harris to the top of the 18. McNaughton, good challenge with a shoulder. And then he caught one from Harris. McNaughton's looking for a foul. Does not come through. So corner kick for KC. Left attacking side. Down by one. Final 10 seconds of the first.
1: Another example, Joe, of how the game, I believe, is going to be changing here in the MLS based on the refereeing that we've seen in the World Cup. Now, Alan Chapman's never been one to be whistle happy. But we'll see. Yeah, I mean, he's let him play. Got to defend here, Joe.
0: Left attacking side. Laser. Good. Edelman heads it away from the near side of the six. And that will bring us to a whistle from Alan Chapman, the hardworking center referee. St. Louis 2, Kansas 1. 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It's St. Louis City and our arch-rival and our non-arch-rival, KC, on Y98 and KMOX.
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6: Jen Cease here with you on the City Halftime Show here on Y98 and KMOX Radio from Energizer Park, where the sprinklers are on, the teams are back in the locker rooms, and City leads by a score of 2-1 over SKC, rival tonight. 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First one comes in the 27th minute, continuing to threaten on goal from top of the box to the corner for a scuffle, and then a Song Bin Jong finish.
0: Tries to clear it, partially blocked by Edelman. Goes to Totland, swings it, challenge around Cleveland. Oh! And a bicycle on the ground! How about that? Zhang Bin! What a finish at the back post! 27-14! City leads!
6: Yeah, nice little bicycle kick by Song Bin. In the 36th minute, bring you back to the 21st minute. We tried a combination play that didn't pay off for Simon Boettcher and Marcel Hartl, but it did this time in the 36th. Cello with the finish.
0: Leuven sends it forward on the ground. Boettcher, a little 3-on-2 if we can get it. This time Boettcher finds Hartl. Left side of the 18.
1: Yeah.
0: Hartl shoots and scores! Yeah, baby! Right foot blisters it by Cleveland. And it's 2 for City in the first half. 36th minute. Hartl from Boettcher. 2-0 St. Louis.
6: City only held that two-goal lead by about 6 minutes, because in the 42nd, SKC down City's end. They went from left to right, took a shot way up at the top of the box for the goal.
0: From the D, blocked by Polvera. Pings over to Capito, fires a shot, and he scores. Hits it far post from outside the 18. Lunt dove after it, might have gotten a fingertip onto it, but it goes up into the upper 90, 41-49, City 2, KC 1.
6: 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Dale, besides the goals, what else we got this first half?
1: Yeah, well, it was a good half by City. In terms of passes, St. Louis City 284, Sporting Kansas City 203, possession 56% to 44% for Kansas City. 11 shots on goal for City. Boys in blue with 4 shots on target, 3 for City, 1 for SKC. Field tilt, which is a big number for us, 68% for City, 32% for Sporting Kansas City. The XG, 1.19 for City, 0.12 for Sporting Kansas City. I would say our best soccer came when we were controlling territory. When we lost the ball, we got it back right away and pushed forward again.
6: Thanks, Dale. When we come back, we'll drive around the league and talk some World Cup and City soccer with Diego Gigliani, president and GM of St. Louis City SC. 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
6: Jen C's back with you on the City Halftime Show here on Y98 and KMOX Radio from Energizer Park, where City and SKC right now are in the locker rooms, City leading by a score of 2-1. Well, if you haven't done the Norwegian Viking Row, if you haven't danced with the Dutch, or attended a friendship foodie party with the Mexicans and South Koreans, or got coned, or let's just say out adult beverage by the Scots. Your time is almost up. The 2026 FIFA Men's World Cup comes to a close with two Titan teams in the final. Call it the Battle of the Kings, call it the Real Finissimala, call it the Full Circle Final, or the Passing of the Torch. Lionel Messi's Argentina and young Lamine Yamal's Spain will pitch up at 2 p.m. on Sunday to close out the biggest tournament on earth and see who lifts the trophy as world champion. 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Hang tight. I want to talk about that World Cup final with Diego Gigliani, president and GM of St. Louis City SC. He's up next on our City Halftime Show here on Y98 and KMOX.
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6: Gen Z's back with you on the City Halftime Show here on Y98 and KMOX Radio from Energizer Park right now, with St. Louis City leading Sporting KC by a score of 2-1. I'm excited to talk to this guy right here, Diego Gigliani, president and GM of St. Louis City SC, and I know World Cup fan extraordinaire.
28: You bet. I'd be at World Cup even if my team wasn't progressing. Well, that's the truth.
6: Yes.
28: But to on top of that have both Argentina and Spain in the final, it's like a storytelling final for me.
6: I seriously have been thinking about this because born in Argentina, raised in Spain for a portion, and you worked in England. How did you feel with those three in there? Were you torn at all?
28: A little, definitely between Spain and Argentina.
6: Okay.
28: I lived many years in Spain, and my wife is from Spain. I've got a lot of family that lives in Spain. And, you know, culturally very, very similar to Argentinians. England, I spent 10 years much older in life. So it was a little different, the feeling from my perspective. But my kids were born there. So yesterday at home, England was not straightforward.
6: So tell me a little bit. I mean, you've celebrated this game around the world. What's it been like this World Cup go around celebrating as you see whichever team your family's rooting for heading forward?
28: It's been so amazing. I mean, I love all World Cups. That's the truth. But to be able to enjoy it here and to be able to see the spectacle that the World Cup was for the casual fan, not just the hardcore fan that would love it anyways, but the casual fan, it was incredible. We had all three host nations do really well, make it to the round of 16. U.S. had a bad last game, but a really positive performance overall for the tournament. And we got to remember that. And then when you think about, like, what it has the potential to do for the sport, We had full stadiums. We had record-breaking audiences. We had people getting to know and fall in love with new stars. The biggest teams made it to the semifinals. I mean, you almost could not have scripted better. And you had these Cinderella stories of, like, Cape Verde, island of 500,000 people, a goalkeeper 40 years old that all of a sudden has more followers than Tom Brady. You know, these things, you can't make these things up.
6: No, you can't. And you tell me, too, because I know that you know the impact. You've lived around the world. What is then the impact of this Summer of Soccer? Whether you were a host city or not, we celebrated it all over in St. Louis. What's the impact on the World Cup then? What does it leave behind for soccer in here in St. Louis in the United States?
28: Yeah, I know that this is going to be a moment that so many people will remember 10, 20, 30 years from now as the moment where they woke up to soccer. I would also say this is not like it was in 1994, right? In 1994, when the World Cup came, there was no league. It was really just a very much of an emerging sport. It is not an emerging sport anymore, but now we're trying to climb a bigger mountain. You know, we have 30 MLS teams and 30 cities, very well supported. We've got popular leagues like the Premier League or Liga MX or Champions League. There's a lot of support around U.S. men's and women's national teams. So this is just a way to further accelerate that interest in the sport. And I have no doubt the World Cup will do that.
6: Okay, last question, because the guys are about to take the field again. What, we're back in MLS action. There's actually more than half the season to go, even though we took the break. It's not halfway done yet. What do we have left in store for St. Louis City the rest of the season?
28: Yeah, it is. It's almost 60% of the league still to go. We've got more home games than away games in the second half of the season, 10 home games to play. And obviously, Sporting, we also have this semifinal of the U.S. Open Cup to play against Colorado. And the possibilities for us to be in a final for the first time. That would be super, super special for everyone. I think especially for St. Louis kind of soccer fans through and through that have seen St. Louis teams compete in the U.S. Open Cup and they care about it deeply. So yeah, there's still so much to look forward to. And we're at this place in the middle of the season, roughly where we thought we could be. You know, we are very close to playoff position. If we end up winning this game at the end of the next 45 minutes, we'll be 1 point away from playoff participation. And we're going to be reinforcing the team. We've got more players coming. So,
6: ooh, teaser. You just teased us.
28: Stay tuned. you know, we're by no means done. We've got, we know what we have to do. We've been working on it. The market's been a little bit slow, but we will have more high impact players to arrive. And then we've got everything that we usually bring to these games. We bring things like the red hot rivalry from today and a sold out crowd and you know, new merchandise and new experiences and events. Like, all that will always be something that St. Louis City will want to stand for and that we will deliver.
6: All right, thanks, Diego. Thanks for your time. Go City second half.
28: Thanks, Jen.
6: That was Diego Gigliani, president and GM of St. Louis City SC, joining us. And in the booth right now, they got to get ready for the call. Joey Zanaboni and Dale Schilly, we got a second half to do.
0: Yes, indeed we do, Jen. Thank you to you, and thank you to Diego. About to start our second half with St. Louis City up 2-1 against Sporting Kansas. We've got an update from the World Cup. Spain and Argentina, as you just heard, they are on to the final. Argentina roared back from a late deficit against England. Final 2-1, Argentina and Leo Messi back in another final against Lamine Yamal and Spain. 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City this time will start in possession out of the center circle, going north to south, left to right on your radio dial. Joey Zanaboni alongside Dale Schiller.
1: Joe, they've got some attacking quality between Jovelix, Garcia, the two wide guys. we've been at our best when we've been able to slow the game down and get to the front half of the field. See if we can get it done here in the second half.
0: Sitting up by one in the biggest game of the season for either team so far, the first game of the season as well out of the World Cup rank. First rivalry matchup of the year for St. Louis and Sporting KC. Each team with one sub and a half. We'll get to that in just a moment. As City off the center line gets it, Hartle flicks it back to Sang Bin, deposited into the D for Betcher. Betcher, though, swipes it wide, looking for the far post. It's a free kick part and a goal kick for SKC a minute at the end of the second half.
1: Looking here, Joe, at some changes for Jake Davis has come in for Ian James. Jaden Reed has exited the game for Amir Carrick. We have Santos in. And Santos, Rafael Santos is in. Conrad Vollum is out. Energizers powering the lineup.
0: Still going. Been waiting 54 days to harmonize it with you once again, Dale. Actually, a little bit longer than that because Jen was filling in for you in that last game against Austin.
1: Well, I've been practicing every day. I didn't want to forget the line.
0: That's right. Every day and every night before you go to sleep, right, Dale? 47th minute. City up by one. McNaughton sneaks one to a goal scorer. Sang Bin from the center of the pitch. Leuven to Tallinn. Tallinn muscles a bouncing ball toward the D, partially cleared by KC. Leuven tries to win it back. Leuven in a scrap for the ball against Janssen, and Leuven not thrilled with this, but Janssen goes down. Draws a foul, free kick for Sporting Kansas.
1: Yeah, Kansas put a damper on this game here at the end of the half as Capita buried the one from 24, 25 yards out.
0: Quite a hit. I was talking to Brad Davis, MLS alum, World Cup participant from St. Louis, also a pregame show guest on Sports Open Line KMOX. He's very impressed with that hit from Capita. Rafael Santos off the sideline to Leuven. City back on the attack, looking to re-extend the lead to multiple goals. Leuven ties one down as the ball goes back up the line and uses Dante Pulvera. It was Sang Bin on a crazy bicycle kick in the 28th minute, then Hartle in the 36th minute. Capita scored in the 42nd minute with that golazo. Oh, good combo. Betcher down the left side of the box for Hartle. Hartle's centering pass cut off and cut out with ease. City gets it back. Leuven lobs it back stick, at least one at back stick. Set goes right into the stomach of Stephen Cleveland, the catcher and the goalkeeper for Sporting Kansas. He'll drop the ball at his feet as we get past the 3-minute mark of the second half. City up by one. Bissong wriggles loose out of his own end past Leuven. Gallops it across the center line. Uses the dangerous Harris, who started that scoring opportunity that Capita capitalized on. On the left side, he'll use Bissong, not on the defense. Bad pass back up the line, and things go asunder for Sporting Kansas. Ball drifts over the halfway line. Johan Demay picks it up in his coaching area and tosses it to Tomlin. City throw.

0: Cap shorts. Moving pelotons, a standing bicycle over his own head. Betcher tries to catch up with it down the right side. In the way, Miller gets a touch for Casey. They've got it in their end. Hartle tracking it. 49-02. 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Y98, the home of Brett Meg in the morning, the best variety of current music all day long. Y98 St. Louis, the official home for St. Louis City SC. Happy to be simulcasting tonight. Also on the Apple TV home radio feed. City in possession once again, middle trench.
1: That's interesting, Joe, with some of the changes that Sporting Kansas City has made now, bringing in Jake Davis, who we've seen over the years. He's been a thorn in our side. Certainly an energized, emotional player, can play as an outside back or central midfield player. Carrick coming on, who's a recent signee. I think this is more of a back four that we'll see from Kansas City going forward. They still have one more signing that's a center back as well. Jansen Miller will have a battle there along with Florian to see who the two of the three center backs will be. There's a great little flick.
0: Like by Betcher, Hartle trying to get in, and at the last moment just outside the 18, or Florian clears it to safety on the sideline, throw in St. Louis.
1: Joe, that's I'm going to stop counting, but that's got to be double figures where we have flicked to put somebody in to break a line to create an opportunity. Certainly an idea and a concept that the coaching staff has implemented here over the break, because we saw possession and hold-up play in that part of the field, not breaking lines.
0: Baumgartel, Rockets went into the corner, sliding Sangbin, good effort. Kowrich strips him, though, on the end line. Sangbin still battling, goes to the slide tackle, nudges the ball out of bounds. He thought it should go City's way, but the AR1, Logan Brown, points the flag in the other direction. Throwing KC as deep as he can go in the defensive end. Fans love Sangbin's effort.
1: He's had a good game. He's obviously scored the goal and has had a couple of breakthrough moments.
0: Totland briefly picks off the throw. Just work it infield. Stolen by KC. Cleared right to McNaughton. Pulvera the ball in the center circle. City 2, KC 1, 52nd minute. McNaughton wedges one over the top. One at Betcher. Headed away. Bassong. KC side of the circle, a little shake and bake, plays it out wide to Manu Garcia, the 28-year-old Spaniard, creeps it forward. Lubin tries to cut him off, side buys, Tomlin gets in front, now a centering effort, guys going for headers at the top of the six, ball spills down at the top of the six, Jovalich trying to poke it home, but Ben Lute able to cover it, and Lute the ball in his hands.
1: A dangerous moment there from Jovalich and Sporting Kansas City. We talked a little bit about it in the first half where Jovalic needs service. He's not the type of guy to create his own chances. If he can get his wide guys or guys underneath him to help provide the type of ball that can put him in to create moments, he rarely misses his chances, but he doesn't create them on his own.
0: Jovalic, 4 goals in his last 4 games against St. Louis. One of those games he was still in an LA Galaxy jersey. Got released for salary cap reasons after they won the championship a couple of years ago. Ended up with Sporting Kansas. Had a pretty good year for his new team. Now in his second year in an SKC Kents. Olvera is part of that challenge. Headers that spilled down. There's a laterally in the defensive end for McNaughton. Sangbin comes back to greet on the sideline. Lubin gets clipped down. Edelman sends it forward. Betcher back to Tomlin. Sends it to Hartle. Hartle down the middle of the pitch. Closing in top of the D. Plays to Betcher. Betcher another pass. Looking for Rafael Santos. Backside of the box. Fairly close to the spot. Instead the defender Bassong comes sliding through. Knocks it down. And knocks it over the end line. City's going to go to a corner.
1: I don't know a better way to describe that than a little bit of football just broke out. In a good way. In the international way of football. Really good combination play. Finding an extra number and a free player to create moments going forward. Betcher trusts a little bit more his technique to maybe smack that ball to Santos, let him tuck it away. We would be 3-1 up. Really good sequence from City.
0: Hartle and Lubin have split a few corners tonight. It's Hartle from the left attacking side. Right foot, laser, hits a Casey head. Top of the six, spills out to Totland. Totland sends it on the ground. Lubin tries to redirect it. Instead, pop flies it in the air. Caught at the angle of the six, easily by Cleveland. Cleveland looking to roll it out.
1: Totland there just needing to keep that ball down, does a good job. There's a melee in front of the goal. Lubin tries to redirect it, couldn't quite get on it, but a decent moment.
0: Capita, the goal scorer, coming back to one midfield. Good pressure from Polvera. Got it to Hartle. His pass, though, intercepted by Janssen. KC through the circle. It's Harris, as always, getting the pass from Capita. Now works it to Garcia, side of the box. Slams it through. A header for KC. Ends up over the goal by Jovalich. And it looks like it was touched by St. Louis last. Corner kick. Let's go quick for a station break.
1: Yeah.
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0: Down in front of him, and the whistle does come out as Blorian ends up on the floor with Sangbin. This will get the ball out of the St. Louis end. Free kick coming for City. City 2, KC 1, 55-10.
1: Good start to the half, Joe. Super impressed with some sequences that we've put together going forward. I would say that a theme for us here in the booth in the first half of the year was, it was Jen's favorite saying, the horseshoe of death, where we tend to have possession and swing the ball, and really never figured out a way to get forward. Certainly today we haven't seen it, even though we've had possession in the front half of the field. We've certainly tried to find ways to break lines and create moments.
0: It created several. City up by two. Karic, 29-year-old with Bosnian and Austrian roots. Plenty of Bosnian soccer fans here in St. Louis. About 21,000 who came out for that friendly June 6th against Panama. Plays one back, gets worked to the right side. Jovalich in the center of the pitch, receives one, keeps it working outside. Garcia, top of the City box, weaves it. Karic slides it. Jovalich gets a shot off, and it's partially blocked. Once again, Danny Edelman sells out, gets himself a block. It's out of bounds for a corner kick.
1: Tell you what, from what I've seen of Karic, I like him. There he came inside, inverted, overloaded the center channel. Once the ball got sprung wide, got on his horse, got around to help create the moment on the overlap, earned a corner kick.
0: Good experience in Europe, and he is hanging out in the center of the box. KC on the corner from the left attacking side. Betcher gets to it first with the head, second ball. Pelleted back in, blocked by City after Janssen initially took the corner. It was Jake Davis who had the second opportunity outside the 18. He gets it to Capita from about where he scored the goal. This time sprays it wildly into the north end. Goal kick for City. City 2, KC 1, 57-19.
1: Yeah, the difference there, Joe, is Hartle puts pressure against the ball. Really got after it. Couldn't get pressure against the ball in the goal in the first half. Well done by Hartle, top-down defending.
0: Starting to clear away as Big Ben winds up for the big ball. Looking downfield for Sangbin, immediately headed away from him. Conrich gets there first, out of bounds by Coach Yo. City with a throw from Totlin that's angled back through McNaught. Swirled all the way back through Ben Lutz. Someone away from the ball. Jovalich knocks a man down. City with a man down. Baumgartel on his stomach outside the City 18. City guys looking to the referees. Winds up out of bounds on the other side of the field. Guys continue to talk to Alan Chapman, and it's a KC throw.
1: Watch this. Kansas City's not going to give it back. We knocked it out of bounds because Baumgartel was hurt. Jovalich, who's the captain, said, no, don't give it to him. Let's play.
0: See if there's gentlemanly quality.
1: Boo. Yeah, the fans should boo.
0: And KC selfishly keeps the ball for themselves. Now they try to play it back to the center line for Miller. Stolen away for Betcher, so ball don't lie. Betcher to Hartle down the left side. Hartle with the outside of his boot. stitches it middle of the field. Leuven, top of the D. Leuven to the right side of the box for Sangbin. Takes a shot or perhaps a cross looking for Tomlin. Rolls it into the six. Cleveland, a small dive, easy pickup. KC resorting to some questionable tactics as they try to tie this game. Capita down the right side, fronted by Polvera. Tries to push the ball by him, then go around him. Polvera jams him up. Ball goes harmlessly to Lute with his boots. Fire pokers it out to Danny Edelman. Edelman jogging it forward.
1: Good defending there by Polvera. I'm wondering about Polvera, and I'm wondering about Leuven and how he will hold up here over the course of the 90-minute game, getting up and down the field as a six. We've seen Polvera slide in there. I don't know off the top of my head who would be another replacement.
0: Leuven down the right side of the box for Sangbin. Catches up to it right before it drifts out. Able to keep it in at the end line. Leuven on the sideline. Plays it back up the line for Tomlin. Glossary back toward McNaughton. Sitting about 35 yards from the end line, right sideline. Tomlin side foots it forward. Wanted Betcher. One, though, by Blorion side box. Blorion goes down. Ball gets played by Jovlich end line. Betcher scoops it up. There's a flag up. Betcher racing it toward the goal. Play is stopped, though. City subs were in the same corner as the AR1, shrugging shoulders at this.
1: Corner kick, huh?
0: Blorion cramping, and Leuven's going to help him out by stretching. 60-25, City 2, KC1.
1: I read where Coach Wickey said that the new signings wouldn't play tonight because they haven't trained enough. Well, we got two of the three on the field. One of them's cramping up, so maybe he was right in his first assumption. We'll see how long Blorion can last.
0: It is indeed a corner. Leuven will take his second of the game. Where Blorion gets a little water, rubs his leg, and gets back up. Sky dark over Energizer Park. Hot and humid in St. Louis. We had rain earlier in the day. Storms were predicted for game time. Didn't really materialize. Leuven, right foot. Edward near post wanted Betcher. Forced out of bounds by SKC.
3: Hey. I thought that should be a corner as well. I thought it pinged off of Bassong pretty clearly.
0: It's a goal kick instead.
1: Yeah, now, Joe, I'm assuming that that we got Miggy Perez putting his jersey on. I'm assuming that's going to be for Leuven, but I don't know that. But Miggy has been good in training. We'll see how he is tonight.
0: Jovlich goes down in the center circle after easing a pass away. He is down as KC races the attack forward. Capita's side box gets by Santos. Centering effort. Jousted out. The grass pass. Hoisted loose by Baumgartel. Jovlich gets back up in the center circle. KC still in control of the ball. Davis against Santos. Wide position. Played back through Janssen. Garcia, offensive edge middle third. He's going to elect to go back through Jansen Miller. 62-16, City up by a goal in this rivalry matchup against Sporting. Edelman forces it forward. Betcher tries to win it. KC guy goes down, and now Santos goes down. Miller gets back up. Santos will get back up as well as he places the ball center line.
1: We got a little mano a mano going on between Baumgartel and Jovlich. It happened initially when Jovlich told his team to not throw the ball back into City after we knocked the ball out when he was down. And then Baumgartel said, okay, let's go to it, my friend.
0: And they're still hot under the collar as City restarts in. SKC, though, pries it away. 64th minute, Capita trying to push by Polvera. Polvera jams him up. Puts it out of bounds. This will belong to St. Louis City on a throw at the halfway line. Fans, you can keep your home running strong with Hoffman Brothers, the proud official home services partner of St. Louis City SC. 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City's about to send on a substitute. Let's go to Jen on that soccer scoreboard.
4: 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And in just about 20 minutes, we've got Portland and Seattle in the Cascadia Derby. That which should be an interesting one tonight. 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
1: We got Miggy Perez in for Sang Bin. Leuven will push higher up the field and play as a 10. Probably drop down to help in the build-up. Miggy slides straight into a 6 position next to Edelman. Energizers powering the lineup. Still going.
0: Miggy Perez enters this game. Remember, City of Sands, Chris Durkin. Durkin, he's a yellow card accumulation out for this one. Expected to return when City takes on the LA Galaxy on Wednesday. That's out in Carson, California, IA. 9:30, first kick against the Galaxy. City skillfully weaving it from Pulvera to Hartle. Now Santos into the attacking end. Santos slashes it in the air, backside of the box. Totlin brings it down. Back to Luna, takes a shot. It's just over the bar. Goal kick, Kansas.
1: Yeah, it's all started with Pulvera's find, I believe, to Santos. Eventually, the big diagonal. Totlin does well to pull it back for Leuven. First timer. Tries to spin it with the inside of his right boot. Just gets over the crossbar. Good sequence by City on the break.
0: City 2, KC 1. Oh, Jovalic gets a pass across the equator. Grabbed by Harris. Harris trying to center it at the top of the 18. Pulvera sprinting back. Gets a piece. Good defense from Dante, who's been a star this year. It goes back to Loons.
1: Yeah, you can't say enough about his quality, both on the ball in terms of finding simple outlets and the way he defends individually there. He really had a tough job. When the pass got played forward to Harris, it was a 2v1 for Sporting Kansas City. The angle he took delayed it just enough to allow us to get numbers back. And then he intercepts the pass as well, redirects it.
0: Guy who's playing in a new position this year, midfield, now a center back. Some would say it was written in the stars, a Hermann Trophy winner in the city that gave the world the Hermann Trophy. Pulvera, a first-year city man with a big impact. Leuven floats one down the right side, and Simon Betcher gets tackled by Jansen Miller. I don't mean a soccer tackle, I mean an NFL tackle. Falls right on Simon. City's going to get a free kick, offensive edge, middle third, up 2-1, 67th minute.
1: Yeah, good target play by Betcher as he holds Jansen Miller off. It's a real battle between two physical players that have battled before. Well done by Simon to draw the foul.
0: Betcher being helped up by Hartle. Remember, fans, the City Sprint 5K presented by BJC Healthcare is back, and you can cross the finish line inside Energizer Park. Join us Sunday, September 27th, for a memorable run, jog, or walk through the streets of downtown West St. Louis. 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City setting up. Hartle and Leuven on the ball, looking to expand this 2-1 lead. City about a dozen yards, a little more than that, into the KC end on the right side of the pitch. Blue and red stacking up at the top of the 18. It'll be Hartle. His right boot looking to get it to Pulvera in the air. Backside, Capita disrupts. Capita from the sideline launches it way downfield. Only guy on the other end of the field is Ben Lunt. If City holds on, this would be the third straight win for Lunt, who came in for an injured Roman Berkey in the Open Cup match in May against Houston, won that in a thrilling shootout, and then was man who authored the clean sheet, the second of the season in league play for St. Louis against Austin in that 3-0 win. Looks like they said the ball was out of bounds before Capita struck it, probably the right call. Santos on the throw. It's rejected immediately, shoved back out of bounds. 68th minute, City 2, KC 1, Joey Zanamoni and Dale Schilling.
1: See if we can reestablish some possession there. Hartle takes a really deep position, gives us possession in the front third with Betcher on it. Nobody really in front of the goal to threaten, so it's just a possession moment for us.
0: City works it back to midfield. Olvera to Leuven. Hartle. Through ball. Left side of the box. Betcher can't keep it. Jostled away from it. Besong's clearance interrupted by Edelman. Santos tries to fight it back into the 18th. Miggy to Leuven. Now Santos. Left side of the box. Santos. Oh. Crossage wanted. Hartle cut out at the last moment inside the 6th by a sliding KC defender. That was Blorian. Gets him out of bounds. City going to go back to the corner kick game.
1: But, Joe, that's when we're at our best in the repress. We're in possession and combination, breaking lines. We finally put Santos in, and then he pings the service across. Ball gets cleared defensively. But really good moment by City, attacking in waves again. It's when we're at our best.
0: Edward Leuven, this is the 5th corner of the game for City. KC has 4. Leuven left attacking side, right foot goes to the Olympico. Tries to bend it in. It's punched out, double fist by the keeper. Now reinserted to the right side of the box. McNaughton tries to twirl a shot. And he and Pulvera both crashing after. McNaughton didn't get great contact. Goes right to the keeper, Cleveland. He distributes out wide on a throw. Carriage motor cars it forward and sends it down the left side. For Harris, good defense though by Tots. Totland immediately swishes it out of bounds. It's going to be Karic again.
1: Kansas City still hanging around though, Joe. If we zoom out and take a look at the big picture, it's still 2-1, even though we think we've created enough opportunities. So they're hanging in. This game is far from over.
0: And those final 20 minutes last year, they were just devastating against us. City trying to protect this 2-1 lead. And number 2-1, Dante Pulvera. Good defense. Left defensive position, right offensive position. Pokes one away from Besong. And Besong, he is cramping. He goes down. He'll be stretched out on the sideline. City 2, KC 1. Final 20 minutes of this game. Fans, remember, on Saturday, July 25th, the Cards play the Reds. 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
1: Tell you what, that's a player there, Besong. He's been very impressive tonight. Athletic, good on the ball. For a central midfield player to have that sort of range and athleticism is unusual. For him to go down with a cramp, if he has to come off, that's a tough blow for Sporting.
0: Canadian player, Besong, who's also played a little bit with the Belgian youth national teams. He's a carryover from the Peter Vermees days. Vermees relieved of his duties. Kiri Zavagnin took over last year for KC. Now it's the Rafa Wiki era out there in rural Kansas. McNaughton against Harris down the right side. McNaughton wins it in the corner, and Pulvera slams it off of Kapitsa. Fans applaud as the ball pings out of bounds. Good hard work from McNaughton. And Pulvera looked like it stayed on the throw-in side. City will take with Santos right by the corner flag stick. Speaking of flags, fans treated to souvenir St. Louis City flags, courtesy of our good friends at Lou Fuse Automotive Network. Thanks again to Lou Fuse for sponsoring tonight's match. City's exit clogged up the left defensive side. KC scurries away with it. Carrich toward the sideline, about level with the top of the box. Carrich to Manu Garcia. Garcia lasers backside of the 18th. Good head by Santos. Corkscrews it away from Davis, who is sprinting into the 18th. Throw for Casey about 20 yards from the flag stake offensive end.
1: Yeah, good moment defensively there from Santos. Had some footwork to deal with that long diagonal with a guy running in behind him.
0: KC closing in, top of the 18. Work back to Garcia, top of the D. Tries to flutter a little pass on the ground for Janssen. Totland anticipates well. Tot slides over, cuts it out. Now Garcia reinserts in the air. Pulvera heads it straight down from the spot. Hits Baumgartel. Besong was lurking. City's able to clear it out. Betcher tries to win at center line. Plucked away by Jansen Miller. KC's in possession. St. Louis 2, KC 1, 72-33.
1: Feel the game starting to turn a little bit, Joe. We need to be able to get back onto the ball again. Maybe Sangbin's deep threat is something that we have to readjust to.
0: Conrich. Played back through Blorian onto the KC end. Indexed all the way back to Cleveland. Cleveland gets it out wide to Miller, about level with the top of his box. Miller sends it long. Jovalich and Baumgartel in a battle around the center line. Baumgartel wins it.
1: Let's go.
0: City stitches to Hartle, plays it laterally to the top of the 18 for Leuven. Hard challenge as Leuven gets inside the 18. SKC with the defender down, but he did win the ball. SKC taking it away out of their end. That's Blorion still down as KC brings it down the right side onto the St. Louis end. Capita trying to work down the right side of the box. Polvera all over him. Excellent defense. Strips him inside of the 18. City in possession. KC still with the defender down at Chapman. Dale loves this. Stops the game.
1: Yeah. I mean, look, they knocked the ball. We knocked the ball out of bounds before. They play on. And now Alan Chapman wants to stop the game. I get why. I get the sporting part of it, but yeah, Joe.
0: Dot, dot, dot, right?
1: Yeah, dot, dot, dot.
0: Dot, dot, dot. Well, I think it's just crampy, and he's being stretched out in the KC box. 74-16, St. Louis 2, Kansas City 1. Jen Cease has been keeping an eye on that soccer scoreboard. Jen, how you doing?
4: Well, I don't have any new updates on scores just yet. We've got Portland and we've got Seattle waiting for the Cascadia Derby. They're getting ready to go there. But looking at the teams tomorrow, we can also anticipate a couple of games. We've got Nashville and Atlanta. I think that's called the Southern Showdown. And LA Galaxy and LAFC will also be playing tomorrow. So rivalries all over the place. Lots of scores to be had coming up as MLS continues its return. During a little bit and after the World Cup break, the scoreboard sponsored by Woods Basement Systems, drying up with basements since 1986, woodsbasementsystems.com.
0: Yeah, and our best wishes as well to the folks in Chicago. Poor air quality. It's supposed to be Vancouver, Chicago. That one is supposed to be the debut for world-famous striker Robert Lewandowski, and unfortunately that one was postponed because of poor air quality. So our best wishes to everybody dealing with that. Got substitutes here?
1: Yeah, got a couple substitutes. Aga Yabang has come in for Basong in the center of the park for Sporting Kansas City. Ethan Bartlow has come in and replaced Blorian in the center of the back. Energizers powering the lineup, still going.
0: Blorian was the one who stopped the game with the cramps. One of the new guys for SKC, he is out. St. Louis gets a drop ball back in our end. 75-47, St. Louis City up by one. Ben Loon, bad distribution, picked off top of the 18. Jovalich makes a move, he slots it and scores. Oh, no. Jovalich, how many times have we said it? A late goal against City, and suddenly it's 2-2 as we get into the 77th minute at Energizer Park.
1: Yeah, we're in a build-up situation. Sporting Kansas City had numbers pressed up against us in the 18. Ben tries to play out of the back and gives the ball straight for Jovalich at the top of the 18 or just inside the 18. And we said it earlier, actually gives it to Manu Garcia, who first times the ball for Jovalich at the PK spot. He just turns and slots it. 2-2 now. We said, Joe, we were letting them hang in. We had enough opportunities, we felt, to put it away and end this game. Now we're at 2-2, 15 minutes to go. See what we have in us. Are we resilient enough to find a way?
0: Dejan Jovalich, fifth goal in as many games against St. Louis City. This is his 16th appearance of the season for Sporting KC. He's now scored 7 goals across all competitions. And I think it was basically the exact same minute, 77th minute, where he scored a header last year on this very ground to tie it up at 2-2. I'd have to double-check that, but it was either the 76th, 77th, 78th minute, something like that. And that was just devastating. And he does it again after a bad ball. I guess it was intended for Miguel Perez. Just a bad pass on the ground, and Manu Garcia knew what to do. Quick one time. Jovalich made a move to get around Danny Edelman, just let him pass, and then slotted it home off to Ben Lunt's right. Sitting out of our end. This is promising. Santos gallops it across the center line. Works through Capita. Santos still going. Hafi. He spun down outside the 18. There should be a yellow on Capita. Yes, it is.
1: Well, how can Capita say it's not a card? Although maybe he was just having a laugh with the referee. At first I thought that he was upset with receiving a car when he obviously pulls Santos down. All right, Joe, let's see what we can come up with here. We've got Leuven and Hartle on. I'd almost like to see Santos on this one and give a good lefty in behind their back line. Let us run onto it. Play an outswinger.
0: Just 5-6 yards north of the angle of the box on the left attacking side of the field. Looks like Hartle's going to walk away from it. Leuven will be on the ball solo.
1: Yeah, we'll see Leuven swing this one in towards the back post. See if we can get the runners in to get Cleveland to commit to the near post. See what happens. You have to assume he's going to hit this.
0: Edward Leuven, right foot, back stick, and it's an easy catch close to the post for Cleveland.
1: Yeah, the ball has to be low enough that the keeper can buy into the near post, and you have to have runners across there. Couldn't quite get that one sold.
0: KC bounces one down the right side, intended for Capita. Povera slides over, knocking the ball out of bounds. More jostling from Capita. Looks like this is going to go St. Louis's way.
1: Well done by the linesman, to be honest. I think he calls the foul. He flags the foul for Alan Chapman.
0: You're right on that. That is Andrew Bigelow as the AR2 on the far side. Said he keeps it short on the free kick. Back to McNaughton, top of the 18. Out wide, right defensive position, Todlin. To Leuven. Jack Rabbits over his boot. Grabbed by Betcher in this 80th minute. Betcher cuts it back, close to the angle of the KC box. Cuts it again. Score tied 2-2. Passes it to Edelman. Edelman can't quite catch up to it, but does recover. Now on the left attacking side, goes through Santos. Good combo from the side of the box to Betcher. And Betcher flares it wide to the near stick. It was tip. Corner kick St. Louis.
1: Betcher's claiming handball. He's the one closest to it. Good sequence from City. Good near post run from Betcher as he redirects it. Santos doing his best to say handball. Let's see. Maybe with his injured player, VAR has a chance to look at it more. Hey, Betcher may have an argument here.
0: I think he might. Indeed, the right hand of Ethan Bartlow, the former Houston Dynamo man, stopped that ball at the top of the six. Thought he clipped it with the fan. Capita was down behind the play. He was maybe asking for a sub a while earlier. He's back on his feet now. Another sub waiting for SKC. Hartle has the ball in his hands. Left attacking corner tied 2-2. They're checking possible handball right now.

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1: I burst into tears. And I wasn't sure if I was crying because I hadn't been kissed in a really long time or if I had just never been kissed like that before.
0: To hear fascinating, heartbreaking, and sometimes hilarious stories from astronauts, teachers, farmers, and people just like you, follow and listen to The Moth wherever you get your podcasts.
2: Just minutes ago. Could use this. It was a good sequence by City to get the chance and a good run by Boettcher into that near post. He initiated the play first by picking up a loose ball just across the midfield line, carried it forward, continued his run in. As I believe it was, now we'll see here. Alan Chapman starting to look at it now.
3: Getting the six screens, courtesy of Apple TV. Again, it's Edvin Jurasevic and Jonathan Johnson as the VAR team evaluating this.
2: Yeah. I mean, it's his arms away from the body.
3: Top of the six, left attacking side, right arm went up, flared up as Boettcher tried to clip it home with his left foot, and looks fairly clear that it hits his arm in an unnatural position, maybe around the forearm or so. Ethan Bartlow, the offender. I think this is going to the spot. Fans do too.
2: Don't jinx it, Joe.
3: I'm either a hero or a villain here, Dale.
2: Well, I tell you what, let's give it to the crowd for trying to rally things with a rhythmic clap rather than whistling and booing. Here we go.
3: 2-2 game,
2: come on,
3: 7
2: Alan.
3: Minutes left. Chapman ready with the call.
2: Big moment.
4: After review, number 23 handles the ball in the Pilt area. Final decision for Pilt.
3: Let's go to the spot, baby. City a chance for a late lead, and Edward Leuven is already on that spot in the KC box.
2: I mean, how can anybody argue with him after he just watched the replay in slow motion for a couple of minutes? What are we doing? Walk away.
3: Bartlow gets one last word. Stephon Cleveland is talking with the referee as well. Manu Garcia gets in his face. It looks like it's going to be Leuven. Stephen Afrifa is waiting to sub in for KC, and Capita will finally get his chance to go back to the bench, it looks like, before this is struck.
2: Afrifa in for Capita, goal scorer Capita, the first goal for Sporting Kansas City. Energizer, pound the lineup, still going. And let's go, Leuven. Let's energize the park.
3: Edward Leuven, 84-44, on the spot in a 2-2 game. Leuven a few paces behind the ball, slightly back and to the left. Edward, right foot. He got it, baby! Rolls it in, sends the keeper the wrong way. 85-07, Edward Leuven. City leads.
2: Why is Bartlow arguing with the referee? Edward Leuven runs up to the ball, sends the keeper one way. We've seen Leuven roof it into the goalkeeper's right. Today he slots it low into the goalkeeper's left, sneaks it just inside the post. 3-2 City, big recovery moment. I don't see what the argument is on this handball, by the way, Joe. His hand is clearly away from his body and stops the ball from going on target. Leuven makes it 3-2. We've got 4 minutes left to go in the normal 90 minutes. A couple of subs on the side. We got Ostrock warming up. We've got Ozzie Orozco warming up. Two guys coming back from injuries. See where they who they replace.
3: Clean as can be for Edward Leuven, his third goal in four starts this season. The fans love him.

0: Louvin, who has been through so much. He lost his wife to brain cancer in March. He's been available for this team over the last handful of games at more of a full strength, certainly since the break, getting his fitness back. And it's reminiscent of the penalty kick he scored in stoppage time last year against San Jose, reminiscent of the game winner he had in the Open Cup against Chicago earlier this season. KC tries to penetrate into the St. Louis box. City knocks down a cross and pellets it out over the sideline at midfield. 87th minute, 3-2 St. Louis.
1: Got some tired legs, Joe. We'll see. Dante Povera looks absolutely wasted, but you can't pull him off. He's been your best individual defender. He's got fresh legs out there against him. Here we have Louvin coming off. Ostrock will go for Louvin. Totlin comes off as a wide right back, and Hazi Orozco will step on there. Certainly a team effort tonight. Energizer Park is powering the lineup, still going.
0: About 2.5 minutes until stoppage time. City with a couple of subs late, and Pulvera pursues the ball, forces it out in the defensive corner. Left back position for City. Throw that we'll take our time on. Santos comes back to it. City up by one in this rivalry matchup. It would be the first win for City against KFC since the fall of 2024, though there have only been two games between the two teams played in the interim time. Both times last season, City fell short, squandering late opportunities and allowing late goals for KC. Allowed one to Jovalich in the 77th minute. But less than 5 minutes later, awarded a penalty on a handball by Bartlow that Louvin deposited into the side shelf, off to the keeper's left, on the ground of the penalty kick. Gave City its second lead of the night. Naughton wins one. Now Hazi Orozco, defensive edge, middle third, tries to weave one forward for Miggy Perez. Stolen by Casey. They're not finished yet, and there should be some juicy stoppage time with the reviews and the guys going down with the cramps. Manu Garcia is an assistance game, tries to play one forward, repelled by City, grabbed by Davis, and Davis smacks a half volley. Jake Davis misses off to Loon's right. Loon diving after it, lets it go on a bounce. It's a goal kick.
1: Joe, you just have this way right now where new guys are in the game. The game is in the balance. You have decisions from players that might be a little risky, but they've been trying to work on a way of playing. But in this moment of the game, when you're in the 90th minute, maybe playing big and in behind is smarter than trying to play in between lines. But yeah, we'll see. Ostrock, by the way, is playing up as a 10. So you got Edelman and Miggy Perez both playing as sixes. Edelman has just run his socks off today. I can't believe he's still standing up with the work that he's put into the match. Betcher the same.
0: Betcher fighting for a header on the long ball by Luntz. Ends up with Orozco on the midway line. He slams it out of bounds. That's something that Yohan DeMay has talked about, getting Ostrock maybe more of an offensive look. Tomas scored a goal in April in an Open Cup game against FC Tulsa, but this is his first league appearance of the season. He nudges a header out, and we go to 8 minutes of stoppage time here in the second half. 8 minutes, all brought to us by Enterprise. Whatever it is, we're here for it. St. Louis 3, KC 2.
1: It's a lot, but I don't think it's unfair. I think it's a fair number without having put a watch on it. Now we just have to be willing to defend. Don't overcommit. You don't need to over-pursue. You just need to block the path to goal. Keep them at bay. They're not good enough to break you down. Just don't make a mistake with how you defend and how you are on the ball.
0: The midfield, Garcia gets it to Davis. Moving out wide, KC trying to go to work. Back to Davis. Eases it off Garcia. Chips one to the top of the D. Baumgartel, easy volley. Floats out to Bartlow. Santos, hard challenge. And it looks like this will be whistled for a foul against Santos in a left-back position. Defensive edge, middle third. Looks like a yellow card went to Ben Lunt, I think, for delay of game just moments ago.
1: Ooh.
0: Jovalich, top of the box, receives a pass. Nice back toward the D. Let's push back out wide. Karic flares into the spot. Baumgartel gets a partial handle on it. Drifts out to Bartlow. Bartlow grabs, gives back to Davis. Up top, Janssen. Janssen playing to Karic. 91-31. We've got about 6.5 to go. St. Louis up by one. Janssen floats it, top of the 18. The Ovalich goes for a header. It spills down forward. He takes a shot. It's deflected by Baumgartel. And a ball that lacks nutrition spins for Lute to pick up at the top of the set.
1: Look, Joe, it had nutrition when he hit it, but it pinballed off of both of Timo Baumgartel's tree trunks between his ankles. Took the steam off and rolled into Ben Lute. We've got some work to do here to get through the next 6 minutes.
0: It's Jovalich again, offensive edge, middle third to Garcia. Tries to work it out wide. Santos right there to knock it down to the top of the 18. Clearance.
1: Get to the front half, Joe.
0: Parachutes down to Ostrock. Ostrock reindeers it across the center line. Plays it down the right side of the KC box. Betcher sprints to it. Cleveland comes out to challenge. Betcher takes
1: deep
0: it to the
1: possession.
0: And Wisely brings it to the corner. Squeegees some water off the time dolphin.
1: Let's not go this way.
0: He's being pushed hard in the corner by Karic, and Betcher goes down. He falls on top of the ball on the sideline and won't let Karic have it. Karic yanks him away from the ball, grabs it, picks it up. It's a free kick for KC that he plays back to his keeper. About 5 to go. City's still up by 1.
1: Yeah, we had an opportunity there just to maintain possession, not stand in the corner, but let's keep it in the team and force them to defend a bit. Well done, Hazy.
0: Ball flared, looking for Harris down the left side of the City box. Pass in the midfield. Headed very calmly by Hazy Orozco. The youngster who was limited somewhat by injuries in May. Back to health, coming off the bench tonight. Betcher's
1: done. He is absolutely wasted.
0: Kind of pulling with Bartlow, and a flag does go up, and Betcher is looking toward the sideline. City with a man pulling on a jersey.
1: Is that Brendan McSorley?
0: You know, McSorley's actually up here in the box, so it's not him, Santos clearing the ball.
1: Palmer Ault.
0: Out of the six for City to the sideline, and Palmer, the City 2 call-up, Indiana alum, should get his first team minutes for Betcher. Meanwhile, KC still on the attack. KC threatening once again. 93-53, we go to 98 at least. City 3, KC 2, Karic back to Bartlow. 30 yards from goal. Garcia to the top of the D for Harris. Entry for Sporting. A free fall. Pushed away from it briefly by Pulvera. Now crossed through the six. And Orozco, no nonsense. Just heads it out of bounds over the end line on the cross that floated through. It's a corner kick for KC.
1: They're going to wait for Palmer Ault to want Betcher in for his defensive heading. He wins a lot of headers off of corner kicks for us. Plays an important role. We'll see Palmer Ault step forward after the restart. Come on, Ben. Take control.
0: Janssen left attacking side. Lasers one time. The six. City gets ahead and gets it out of the 18. It falls down. Ostrock challenges for it. Ostrock, he's called for a foul. Looked like Garcia went down against him. They start the free kick real quick, about 30 yards from goal. 94-50. City up by one. Karic crossage, sideline. Ostrock bobsleds in front of it, deflects it out of bounds. It tumbles over the end line. Another corner for KC with about 3 to go.
1: Betcher won that last header. Let's see if he can win another one. They keep trying to spin it in at that near post. They play short.
0: Karic, the recipient up the line with Janssen, challenged by Edelman. Karic has a pass go back up the line, chases
1: run
0: it
1: out,
0: down, and tries to roll it to the end line, straight to Nowheresville. Broken play for KC, goal kick for St. Louis, 95-22.
1: Yeah. And Badger does a smart thing by going down.
0: He goes down, and Janssen tries to literally hold him up at the top of the 18, catches him like he was fainting, though he's not. He's all right. He's stretching out. He's cramping. Palmer Ault should come on. City up 3-2.
1: Simon would never pull a stunt like that.
0: No, he wouldn't.
1: Simon coming off. Palmer Ault coming on. Palmer's a soccer-playing center forward. You'll see him being active. He likes to get on the ball between the lines. He won't stretch it deep like Simon can and likes to. But he'll work on the defending side as well. Energizer. Still powering the lineup and still going.
0: Long ball in the air, Luntz. All challenges for it. Headed away by KFC. Tumbles down, offensive edge, middle third. Edelman challenging for it hard. And he is thrown to the floor. It looks like Edelman's going to get a yellow card in the hard challenge here against Waku Ajibank.
1: It's worth it, though. Let's make sure that we're not giving them number up opportunity running through midfield. So take that yellow card.
0: Once again, good tries tackle, to Miggy. Poke one away. Janssen has it stolen by Perez on a hard challenge. Perez tries to send it upfield on the ground for Marcel Hartl. It's tracked down instead by Jansen Miller. Ajibank tries to send a pass out. Hartl deflects. Now City on the attack. Get it to Ault, top of the 18. Ault trying to make his own space. Takes a shot top of the 18. It's blocked at the source. Scuttles out for Ostrak to claim in the corner. About a minute to go. City up 3-2. Ostrak off the sideline. KC pries it away. Orozco comes sliding through. Excellent tackle against Manu Garcia as the ball went up the line. Out of bounds. KC on the throw. Bounce through the top of the 18. It's a broken play again. Stolen away by Edelman. City attacking through the side of the box. Perez to Ostrak. They take it in the corner, burning more time off the clock. Perez pushed down from behind in the corner, still jostling for it. It goes down after Barlow sent him out for a KC throw. Fans boo. Maybe 30 seconds left. City up by one. City goes for an interception. I think a potential handball here. And Roscoe whistled for it. It's a free kick. Quick for KC deep in the defensive side. One last chance for KC to try to tie this game.
1: Hazi's physical nature is nice to see at this point of the game. Completely committed on tackles.
0: KC comes forward. Ajibank. Defensive lip of the circle. Now in the circle, Afrifa makes a move. Can't get a pass away. Edelman steals it.
1: A foul on Timo.
0: And Timo whistle for the foul in the circle. Davis will set it up right by the center circle for KC. We're past 98. The minimum designated time. St. Louis 3, KC 2. Kowrich, sideline. Kowrich, line drive. Top of the 18. Headed by McNaughton. Tumbles out. Yeah. Ault tries to win it. He's fouled from behind. And Alan Chapman will say that's all she wrote. St. Louis City wins the Derby Q. STL 3, KC 2. And to add insult to injury, Chapman shows KC one last yellow card as Davis gives him a piece of his mind. 90 minutes of regular play and about 13 minutes of Enterprise stoppage time between the two halves. Thanks again to Enterprise. Whatever it is, we're here for it. Feels good to beat our main rivals, our arch rivals, our non-arch rivals, because they don't have an arch over there in Kansas City, Kansas. Final score, St. Louis 3, Kansas 2. Good guys win it tonight at Energizer Park. Wow, what a performance this evening. Plenty of excitement. One of the best ever games in this budding Midwestern MLS rivalry. Sangbin scored in the 28th minute. Marcel Hartl scored in the 36th minute. Capita scored in the 42nd minute. Dan Jovlich and a ball that was given away by St. Louis in the box scored in the 76th minute to briefly tie it up. Then Ethan Barlow handed a ball in the box about 4 minutes later. And Edward Leuven, who I believe will be the man of the match, he's talking with Kristen Carver right now. I think he is a good pick for that because he put home the penalty in the 86th minute to give City a 3-2 win. What an evening at Energizer Park. Thank you one more time to Lou Fuse Automotive Network. 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Joey Zanaboni, Dale Schilly will be rejoined by Jen Cease. It's a St. Louis City winner at Energizer Park. Stick with us for our post-game show right after this on Y98 and KMOX.
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21: Jen Cease here with you on the City Postgame Show on Y98 and KMOX from Energizer Park with a happy crowd because the teams are done and City take all 3 points with 3 goals over Kansas City's 2 goals tonight. Let's recap some of those match highlights, and we'll go all the way back to the first half because some action happened in the 21st minute. Two-man combo for City with Simon Betcher and Marcel Hardo for the chance that went off the post.
1: Been much better as of late.
22: Hartle to Betcher around the D, back to Hartle. Hartle slides a shot. Cleveland gets fingertips to it, and it rolls off the post,
1: off to Cleveland's right. Ends up over the end line. This will be a corner kick coming for St. Louis. First of the game for either team.
21: 27th minute, continuing to threaten on goal from the top of the box to the corner for a scuffle, and then a Song Bin-jong bike.
22: Tries to clear it, partially blocked by Edelman. Goes to Totlin, swings it, challenge around Cleveland. Oh! And a bicycle on the ground! How about that? Tank Bin! What a finish at the back post! 27-14! City leads!
21: Remember that 21st minute combination play that really didn't pay off for Simon Betcher and Marcel Hardo? Well, they did it again on the other side of the field. 36th minute, and Cello with the finish.
22: to Leuven. Leuven sends it forward on the ground. Betcher, a little 3-on-2 if we can get it. This time Betcher finds Hartle. Left side of the 18.
0: Yeah.
22: Hartle gets it, scores!
0: Yeah, baby! Right foot blisters it by Cleveland. And it's 2 for City in the first half. 36 minutes. Hartle from Betcher. 2-0 St. Louis.
21: 2-0 for about 6 minutes. SKC didn't want to go to halftime, not getting on the board. So down City's end from left to right, a shot from really high up top of the box, and a goal.
22: From the D, blocked by Pulvera. Pings over to Capito, fires a shot, he scores. Hits it far post from outside the 18. Lunt dove after it, might have gotten a fingertip onto it, but it goes up into the upper 90, 41-49, City 2, KC 1.
21: That's where the teams went. In the second half, they came out with City leading by one goal. 65th minute, Thomas Totland to the end line for a pass back on the six with Edward Leuven waiting for a chance.
22: Pulvera to Hartle, now Santos into the attacking end. Santos slashes it in the air, backside of the box. Totland brings it down, back to Leuven, takes a shot. It's just over the bar. Goal kick, Kansas.
21: 76th minute, Ben Lunt with the ball at feet under a lot of pressure and goal. A bad pass picked off for another SKC goal to tie it up.
22: 75-47, St. Louis City up by one. Ben Lunt, bad distribution, picked off top of the 18. Jovalich makes a move, he slots it and scores. Oh, no. Jovalich, how many times have we said it? A late goal against City, and suddenly it's 2-2 as we get into the 77th minute at Energizer Park.
21: And it seemed like we might be splitting points tonight. However, Simon Betcher, with his work rate, he worked all throughout the game, 80th minute, with the ball on the right, ball out on the City left. Simon continued his run, crashing the goal for a touch, and we got an SKC handball.
22: Score tied 2-2. Passes it to Edelman. Edelman can't quite catch up to it, but does recover now on the left attacking side. Goes through Santos. Good combo from the side of the box to Betcher, and Betcher flares it wide to the near stick. It was tip. Corner kick St. Louis.
4: Betcher to review. Number 23 handles the ball in the penalty area. Final decision for
22: Let's go to the spot, baby. City a chance for a late lead, and Edward Leuven is already on that spot in the KC box.
21: He stepped to the spot. Well, I think you know what happened.
22: He's just behind the ball, slightly back and to the left. Edward, right foot. He got it, baby! Rolls it in, sends the keeper the wrong way. 85-07, Edward Leuven! City leads.
21: Edward Leuven, no stutter step. That is my favorite kind of penalty kick. No stutter step. Also noticed a point to the sky. Really happy for him. Joey Zanaboni and Dale Schiller alongside reliving all those highlights that you guys already know. You did them. Talk a little bit about that. Of course, Dale, we got to look at the stats as well, but what a great finish for the guys.
1: Yeah, it was a good finish, an important one we'll talk about here in a second. In terms of stats, 54-46 for City in terms of possession, 483 passes to 416. A number of those for Sporting Kansas City came from when they were chasing the game 2-1 down. 21 shots for City, 11 for Sporting, 6 on target to 3 in favor of City. 5 corner kicks to 6 for Sporting Kansas City. 58% on the field tilt for City, 42 obviously for Sporting Kansas City. And the XG, 2.9 to 1.1 for City, scoring the 3 goals kind of right on the mark. I'll just have to say this, guys. What an important win this was, or is. And it's important for this reason. We put a lot of emphasis on May and going into the break with X amount of points. My estimate undershot the number that we actually got. And in order to really drive the point home and solidify your position in the table, you need to follow it up with points. So just as important as the points were before the break, these few games here that we have over the next 10 days or whatever it is, these three games, just as important. 9 points potential. If you can pull out of there with 6 to 9 points out of these three games, you're talking about the playoffs. And we heard from Diego with a little bit of a tease that there's reinforcements on the way. That really should be satisfying for the fans.
2: Yeah, and talking about a little bit of history for St. Louis City, this is the first time in franchise history that the team has gone six straight unbeaten across all competitions. So a big win in a lot of ways. It gets City back within a point of the playoff picture, and interestingly enough, the team that's just in front of us, we're at 19 points, they're at 20, it's the LA Galaxy. That's where we go on Wednesday, 9:30 Central Time start. We'll talk a little bit more about that later in the show. We waited 54 days for City to come back. I think that game lived up to expectations and lived up to our hopes. It was really exciting. One of the most exciting ever, and so exciting that Dale's got the hiccups here. Dale, drink a little flat water. I'll scare you later.
21: And, were you hanging out with the Scots?
1: Yeah, exactly.
2: Yeah.
1: Let me go stand on my head.
2: So, yeah, good game and just an entertaining thing out here against Sporting Kansas. Feels good to win against these guys again.
21: All right, well, more to come. We'll get to the man of the match. We got to update the scoreboard one more time, plus hear from head coach Juan DeMay with hopefully some great postgame thoughts on the match tonight. Stick with us on the City Postgame Show with City Soccer on Y98 and KMOX.
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21: 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City out on top by a score of 3-2. They take all 3 points, and those 3 points are important. We'll probably talk a little bit more about that, too. Joey Zanaboni and Dale Schilly are with me now because it's time to select our man of the match, sponsored by Michelob Ultra. Superior is worth playing for. We had some superior performances tonight, guys. Who's your pick?
2: Yeah, some really good possibilities here. Let's start with, how about Tyron Woodley, UFC champ who dropped off the match ball. Steve Ewing, our good friend from The Urge and from Steve's Hot Dogs. He sang a great national anthem, and that finished by saying Ben Early. It was kind of crazy. Mostly a bicycle. Dale was calling it a tricycle. I thought that was apt. It was close to the ground. That was awesome. Good to see Sang Bin kind of come to life. He's had some trouble finishing through his MLS career. He's had a few nice finishes over the last month or so of games. Obviously, there's a big break between. But going back to May, Marcel Hartl, always good. He gets his fourth goal of the season. Edward Leuven, though, I thought that, you know, early in the game, I agreed with you, Dale. I thought he had some rough touches. I thought that he looked a little bit out of sorts. But when we needed him, you know it's going to come down to either Hartl or Leuven for that penalty kick. Leuven, cool as he can be, slots it by the keeper. He was interviewed on the field after the game. Obviously, we know the story for Edward Leuven. He's always somebody we can get behind. For me, it's Leuven. Dale, what say you?
1: I think a couple guys to bring up. First off, you have to give the tip of the hat to Leuven because of scoring the game-winning goal in a derby match, the Derbecue, as somebody really insightful coined it. I thought Simon Betcher was good tonight.
21: He worked really hard.
1: He worked his tail off. And it's a difficult game when the referee's going to allow the game to be played and allow guys to get hit. He has to endure a lot. So I thought Simon Betcher was good. Thought Marcel Hartl, your call there, was good. Just some of the flicks and some of the little around-the-corner moments that he did in the front third of the field to break some lines were incredible. And on the money, was really good to see, different than what we've seen in the past from our players here in the attacking part of the field. Sang Bin, you had already mentioned. I thought Edelman and Dante Polvera were absolutely brilliant.
2: Yeah.
1: I think there's a difference between the man of the match and the best player of the game. Edelman and Polvera, for me, were two of the best players on the field. Not just from a work ethic, but just from a ball winning, connecting passes, making big tackles. I'm thinking about Edelman making a huge tackle in the first half down here where we had a giveaway and he had sprinted 30 yards and slid to block a chance. Polvera individual.
21: Almost Dante-like at one point.
1: 100%, yeah. Like we saw from Dante at one point. But at the end of the day, it's 2-2. There's 7 minutes left in regulation, or 4 minutes left by the time we got to that point. Leuven has to step up and bury the PK. PK, no PK, whatever the deal is, you still have to make it. We've seen PKs miss in the World Cup that are consequential. Leuven steps up and slots it home. Good for Edward. 3-2 win. Edward Leuven, the man of the match.
21: I want to bring up, too, because you said Daniel Edelman. It was nice to see him. I think it was last week out at the city training fields. The turf field, helping with the Special Olympics team. And he just was one of those things. Apparently, he was involved in that program with the New York Red Bulls. He loves it. And I'll tell you, the kids, the young adults just lit up when he showed up for practice. And I do believe our Special Olympics team for City and SKC faced off today. I don't know the score. That should have been on my scoreboard.
1: That's right. That's
21: I don't
1: right.
21: know if I know. Did we win?
1: They did. I don't know the final result. They did play. I was with them getting them sorted out in the locker room and getting the games kicked off at the on the turf field today versus Sporting Kansas City. Had both teams in. Great atmosphere, great energetic moment and opportunity for the club, for both clubs to represent their communities.
21: That's awesome. Well, we wait for Coach Yuan DeMay to take the podium. I think there's not a ton of scores going on. I think
1: there's not.
21: Some matches coming up tomorrow. That's what do you want to talk about, Joe?
3: You know, if the floor is open here, Jen, I got a couple more shout-outs. Shout-out to Andy Banker, former neighbor of mine, great newsman here in St. Louis. You filled in for Dan Sweeney tonight on the PA. Shout-out to Lacey, one of our biggest listeners. She is awesome. She listened again tonight, she said, on KMOX. And shout-out to our good friend Jim, who's up in the broadcast booth with us, old friend of mine who's visiting here. Great fan support, as always. Thanks for that. And those MLS scores for you. Montreal and Toronto, nothing. That one final. Seattle and Portland just got off the ground. 20th minute in fair Seattle. Portland 1, Seattle nothing. Looking forward, other than that, to tomorrow. Nashville, Atlanta, that's at 7 o'clock. Check it out, Apple TV. Galaxy, who we play next on Wednesday, they host LAFC. El Trafico tomorrow at about 9:20 on Apple TV. Make sure you check both of those out. And again, your final tonight. St. Louis 3, Sporting 2, big win for St. Louis. Postponement of another game. bad air quality because of forest fires, smoke drifting over Chicago and Vancouver, and Chicago just not able to play. So that one postponed. Look for some rescheduling information, I'm sure, via MLSsoccer.com real soon on that. We want to say thanks again to everybody, and thanks again to all of our great support from around the MLS. Our MLS scoreboard, powered by Woods Basement Systems, drying up wet basements since 1986, woodsbasementsystems.com. And while we still have another minute, I want to get on a soapbox here for a minute, Jen, because this is something that's near and dear to my heart. I was talking to Blake Arney about it. He was on the call tonight for Sporting Kansas. You hear it from fans. You hear it from a lot of supporters. Paging the MLS scheduling overlords, for gosh sakes, bring this rivalry back to the weekend. We're going to play in Kansas on a Wednesday. It's August 19th when these two teams play again. Over the last 2 years, we have had zero weekend games. I think it goes back further than that, a little bit further perhaps, with these midweek games between St. Louis and Kansas. I don't get it. I don't understand it. Of course, I have nothing to do with the scheduling. That's up to the scheduling overlords. So on behalf of everybody for both franchises, bring these games back to a Saturday night. If it can't be Saturday, make it a Friday night or make it a Sunday matinee. But get these games back on the weekend. It would really mean a lot to fans. Because, hey, some people have to wake up for work tomorrow.
21: We do have a traveling fan base, but it does make it difficult to travel and support your home team. You're willing to do it on the road. As a parent who, you know this, Dale, who's made the St. Louis, Kansas City youth trip, it's not something I would want to do on a weeknight just to come home. I would not want to do that at all. So I'm with you, Joe. I think we should put that back on some sort of weekend.
3: And when you think about that first year when we had probably 50% of Nebraska Furniture Mart was full of St. Louis City fans, and just the noise and the fun of that, it really does make a big difference. Saturdays are made for soccer. We say it a million times on these broadcasts, and I truly hope that in 2027 it's St. Louis and Sporting Saturday night.
1: They're doing it because of tickets. Obviously, they think they can sell out the rivalry game midweek. But it's not the same. Joe's right. He's 100% right. If we can get this game on the weekend, there's only certain rivalries and certain games that are really unique and create a special atmosphere. The Kansas City, Sporting Kansas City, St. Louis rivalry does that. And to put that on the weekend allows the fans to have that experience, and that's an important experience for the development of soccer and of this league in this country. We do it midweek. We're not going to have that special atmosphere.
3: There you go. There's the rare Joey hot take for you, Dale. It comes out once in a blue moon.
1: But
3: we're considered one of the five most objective broadcasts in the MLS for a reason. Sometimes I got to get a little subjective.
21: I'm not objective. I'm a homer. But you mentioned Blake Arney. He's the voice of Sporting KC on our opponent's side. You interview him often for the scouting report. He did do another post show on Twitter that just talked about he had kind of gone around the field. I think this might have been his first time to Energizer Park, and just noted, you know, he was really appreciative of how close the Cauldron was back at home. Does that mean that the supporters group section is closer to the field back at NFKC?
3: Yeah,
21: perhaps?
3: And they climbed into it. I think Jovalich last year, after he scored a game winner, the second goal last year when we were there in April, and he was able to kind of climb in with the fans. I love the setup that we have here.
21: See, it doesn't seem that far away, honestly.
3: It doesn't. It doesn't. So, Blake, we appreciate the field measurements as always. Appreciate you as always. But I think we'll stick with what we have.
21: Yeah, all right. And you did some shout-outs, too. I'll go ahead and shout out the fact that on KMOX, the KMOX side of things, we're doing simulcast tonight. It was really great of Ty Keough, Mr. Soccer Bill McDermott, and Brad Davis to join me and, you know, do a little bit of a Sports Open Line. We didn't take calls because there was no time. We can't solve all the soccer issues in basically 40 minutes of a broadcast, maybe 30, and have everybody have their input across the board. We had a nice time talking about just the World Cup overall, its impact to figuring out where refereeing and VAR go. Then I think the World Cup, along with trading cultures and things, it sucked for the teams that it didn't go the right way, but did bring up some excellent questions on how you use video assistant review, which happened to work in City's favor tonight.
1: Yeah, and well, as long as we're giving shout-outs, I'm going to give a shout-out to Yo and the rest of the staff and the guys for the work that they put in during this off-season preseason.
21: Preseason.
1: Yeah, they put in 5 weeks, 6 weeks of work. without games waiting for them on the weekend. That is a very difficult thing to do. They played against our 18s in a scrimmage. They went down to Nashville to play in a friendly. Nashville came up here to play in a friendly. So they were doing whatever they could to maintain a rhythm. They got a little bit of a break, but then they invested a lot in this in the five-week period to prepare for tonight. And, look, when we look at the number of guys that went down with cramps in the game tonight, you would say I think there were three or four on the Sporting Kansas City side.
21: Yeah.
1: I don't remember any of our guys going down with cramp. I know there were guys that were tired and with heavy legs, but I felt like we were the fresh of the two teams, and felt like we were prepared for the game tonight.
21: Yeah, for sure, and it was a tough night to do it when you felt like you could really slice through the humidity. All right, I think I see head coach Juan DeMay at the podium. Let's listen into his post-game thoughts.
6: Well, what do you make of that game? You had pretty much control, it seemed like, in the first half, and then needed to scramble back to get the point.
10: Yeah, a real game of restarting after two months of a break. So it's good. Listen, like, today we're on the good end of it, so like the game wasn't perfect. I thought we did a lot of good things, but obviously not enough to stay in the game, like, with a lead of two goals, and in the end, like, we were able to grind that result. So that's all that matters to the group right now. There is a ton of things we can look at and that we can do a better job at, especially the last 5 minutes of the first half and the second half. But yeah, it's a good way to restart, because I think it gives us the boost of confidence by getting the result, but at the same time, it keeps us on our toes in terms of, like, us being more consistent with our performance and taking care of those moments in the game.
6: What's the situation with Roman?
10: Listen, Roman, like, came back from injury. We're assessing his fitness level, so he just wasn't fit enough to perform tonight. And that's the reason why I didn't want to put him, like, on the bench or on the pitch. I think he needs a little bit more fitness before he can get back into the mix of things. So that's the only reason why he wasn't dressed tonight.
6: Is this a long-term, or could he be back as soon as Wednesday?
10: Like I said 2 days ago, Roman is available. He's available, but like every player, like, he's at a different level of fitness right now. So we just have to make sure that he ticks some of the boxes. The keeper is not the position that you can play the guy for 30 minutes and sub him, or play the guy for 45 minutes and sub him at halftime. It's a position where whoever's going to play is going to play 90 minutes. So we just got to make sure that he can perform for 90 minutes before we throw him back onto the pitch.
6: When the team was at its best there, especially in the first, like, 40 minutes, first half, what were you seeing from them that made it work so well?
10: Oh, I enjoyed the way we pressed. I enjoyed the way we played with the ball. To be honest, I wasn't surprised. I saw a lot of things that we've done really well in the past 5 weeks leading into the game. So that's what I was expecting from them. I was expecting a little bit more consistency in terms of, like, the game. I thought, like, the last 5 minutes of the first half, we started to defend a little bit deeper, gave them a little bit more space. The intensity was lacking a little bit. Is there a bit of fatigue as well with the heat and the restart, maybe? But those are moments we need to control better.
11: Justin.
12: It seemed like, especially through that first half and then in the key moments in the second, like, Marcel Hartl and Song Bin were having a lot of influence in that role underneath Simon. Can you talk a bit about just, like, how you saw their play today and how important that was, that they were aggressive in the press and influencing how they were?
10: Yeah, again, it's these are things we work on, like, every single day. Like, those guys, they know the level of intensity we need to have, like, when we're on the pitch. We ask a lot from them, like, without the ball. I thought they did a good job. I thought the intensity was there. I thought, like, every time we were able to press, we forced the turnovers. And at the same time, I thought on the ball they were influential as well. So we had to make adjustment at halftime with Conrad coming out. It's not the same when Totti is playing a little bit inverted. But at the same time, I think, like, Sangi and Cello have been really influential in the way we played, especially, like, in their position, like, in between the lines, and having Sang been, like, able to rotate a little bit with Conrad and Totti tonight.
12: And like on that adjustment, was that more of just like the fitness level of where Conrad is right now, or was that specifically to try to get the wingbacks more inverted and take
10: more listen, control? Like he didn't feel good like at halftime to restart, so we have to assess him. I didn't want to throw him back out there like in the second half, so we have to look into like what's up with him, how he's feeling, and we have like a couple more days to do that. But yeah, we didn't want to take any risk right now. Like I said to the guys, like we're still running a marathon, so there's still a ton of games to come, and we've got to look after the players.
11: Drew.
13: Hey, coach. In the 64th minute, when Perez came on, you're up 2-1. Leuven came over for instructions. What'd you want from the squad at that point?
10: 64th minutes. Oh my God! Like right now, like you're asking me a lot. no, listen. It's just like we're trying to give little instruction from what we see on the sideline. Like I thought, like we were starting to open the game up a little bit. I don't remember exactly what I told him, but I just think we were at a time where we needed to be clear in terms of like, is there pressure on the ball? Is there no pressure on the ball? And his positioning when it comes to, like, when we defend high and we're more aggressive, like, I expect him to be in certain position. And when we defend a little bit more in a mid to low block, I expect him to be in a different position. So I think it was just a matter of the moment. But, yeah, it's, again, understanding the moments in the game and trying to have, like, some discussion when I can with the staff. To pass on some of the messages, you know, like that's the hardest thing to do, like during the game, like when the game is live, like you see some things, you want to address them, but unfortunately you can speak to only one guy at a time, and then like you try to reach like the rest of the group. But again, it goes back to our habits and how we want to play. So I think everything is clear. It's just a matter of executing and understanding like the moments in the game to be more consistent with.
21: That was head coach Juan DeMay talking with the media, and I thought it was really, we've talked about it before, Dale, you were listening, the game being a match of moments, and I think you even talked with coach about it with World Cup, and he said, you know, if you're not perfect, especially by the time you're getting to quarterfinals, semifinals, and the final, if you're not perfect, you're going to lose that moment. That could lose you the game, and I think that's maybe what he's trying to get here too, is just managing those moments, and you're going to have moments where it dips, and then how do you recover?
1: Yeah, I mean, if we would have drew tonight at 2-2, we would be talking about those moments. We would be talking about two specific moments, Totlin not closing down the way we would have liked, and the giveaway in the inside the 18-yard box and the buildup. But now we can talk about more than just moments. We can talk about us imposing our will on how the game was going to be played. And I would say for a good part, 60, 70 minutes of the game was dictated by us and was played in the way that we wanted to play. Think about it, particularly in the first half, how Sporting had to drop back into their own half and play in a shell because we were in possession. And at the same time, it wasn't just that we backed them up. We were able to create moments by playing through central channels and playing in combination and slipping guys in to create moments. So, yes, it's moments for sure, but I think tonight we can talk about a bigger piece of it that we were able to control longer moments, not just snippets, in order to get the result.
21: All right, when we come, we got to take a look ahead on the other side of this break. Hang with us on the City Post Game Show. This is City Soccer on Y98 and KMOX.
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21: Gen Z's wrapping up the City postgame show on Y98 and KMOX Radio from Energizer Park, where City victorious tonight. They grab all 3 points with 3 goals over Kansas City's 2. This game is over. It's time now to take a look ahead to City's next game, sponsored by Enterprise. Whatever it is, we're here for it. Joy Zanabody and Dale Schilly are alongside to talk about City's next game.
2: Yeah, headed to Dignity Health Sports Park Wednesday, 9:30, St. Louis City against the LA Galaxy, the new team for former St. Louis City striker Joao Klaus. Klaus, though, will not be active in that game. Earlier this season, basically somebody stomped on his ankle. It was kind of nasty, and he took a really pretty gruesome injury, and he's been rehabbing slowly. He's on an injured list that keeps him out officially until August 1st. So we know we will not see Klaus active in that game. And we won't see Gabby Peck active in that game either. He's another City killer, very talented player for the LA Galaxy. He's been transferred to a team in Brazil for a hefty transfer fee. So no Klaus, no Peck. They still have Joe Paintsil. LA Galaxy, kind of an up-and-down season so far. Right now they are 1 point ahead of City, and they occupy, I know it's only about the halfway point of the season, but they occupy the last playoff spot right now. Ninth in the West with 20 points. St. Louis City now 10th with 19.
1: Well, it is nice to be able to look at the table going into the LA Galaxy game, even on games, and only 1 point behind them, knowing where we were for the majority of the spring season. Looking at the table and looking at we're 1 point out of the playoff spot is a good place to be. And I'll tell you, Joe, this game tonight will help us in that match next week against the Galaxy. They're not the Galaxy not having a game under their belt here after the break. This game will help us round into a little bit better form. Maybe we can sneak away with some points out in L.A.
2: Yeah, and it'll be interesting to see them against LAFC. Always fun to watch El Tráfico. That's tomorrow night at 9:20.
21: All right. And Dale, in your world, try to keep, you know, City 2's got a different season than the first team. Academy's got... You're on a break, right?
1: Let's talk about that, because since we were together last...
21: 7 weeks ago, May 23rd.
1: Our 18s lost in the national championship game. We actually drew in the national championship game against the Columbus Crew and lost in PKs.
21: Okay.
1: So, yeah, just rounded out last year with the 18s losing in the final and the 16s losing in the quarterfinal. The only... club in the country with the two pathway teams making it into the quarterfinal or beyond from any of the MLS teams in the country. So very
21: That's
1: successful.
21: Incredible.
1: Very successful end of the year. And now we're on a break. We'll start up here in a couple weeks training and start gearing up for for next year's campaign?
21: I got to know, because you see City, the first team, and then we often see City 2. Sometimes there's players that come from City 2, but a little bit further down, because they're further down in age 2, you got Academy. When they have that success, do you find, is it being celebrated by the second team and the first team?
1: Yeah, from what we're hearing, because we're gone. We were out in Salt Lake for nearly 2 weeks, when we're gone. But we're hearing that, guys were watching the games and looking at watching the games on Spidio or whatever online platform they could find the games on, and follow along on social media. And yeah, it was pretty cool.
21: All right. Well, speaking of the other team, City 2, as of our last update, that was May 23rd. They were taking on LAFC 2 in May. They've had 7 matches since then. Most recent was a 2-1 loss away at Houston Dynamo 2. But they've got a home game this weekend, so you're not done with City just yet. Saturday, July 18th, hosting the Timbers 2. Kickoff at 6 p.m. here at Energizer Park. Don't forget City Spotlight on our sister station. 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It's a midweek match, Wednesday, July 22nd.

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1: KMOX News, I'm Michael Calhoun. A man is in custody after abandoning a baby in the middle of a St. Louis street.
2: 36-year-old Christopher Pearson is alleged to have left a baby in the middle of Natural Bridge and Goodfellow before driving away Wednesday afternoon. According to charging documents, Pearson was driving a blue Tesla when he was seen by witnesses abandoning a baby seat in the road. One of the witnesses went to go move the car seat, only to be surprised to find it occupied. Pearson allegedly told the mother of the child the baby was dropped off at a police station. Police say the child was unharmed. When law enforcement later caught up with Pearson, he attempted to flee, nearly causing a collision before jumping the curb at a dead end and driving through a fenced-in yard before finally stopping. He was seen throwing a pistol from the vehicle. St. Louis City Police have not said why Pearson abandoned the child. He's facing one count of endangering the welfare of a child and one count of resisting arrest. Sean Malone, KMOX News.
1: City police are working a homicide case in the Lindenwood Park neighborhood. Investigators believe the fatal shooting happened Thursday morning in the 6500 block of Scanlon. One man has died from his injuries. A second is getting treatment at the hospital. The state of Illinois can now offer more compensation to those who were wrongfully incarcerated. Governor J.B. Pritzker signed a bill Wednesday to increase the maximum claim amount to $50,000 for each year spent behind bars.
3: The compensation for the wrongly imprisoned helps Illinoisans find housing, regain financial stability, and return to their lives and loved ones. The passage of HB 3663 extends that lifeline, making it possible for individuals and their families to get back on their feet after time spent serving an unjust sentence.
1: The new Illinois law also limits how much money can be spent on attorney's fees. Do you prefer it getting lighter earlier in the morning or staying lighter longer at night? This week, the House of Representatives passed a bill to keep daylight saving time all year.
4: The bill would end the twice-a-year clock change requirement and give way to the later sunsets we see from March to November. But is year-round daylight saving time better than standard time all year long? Dr. Thomas Seiler is a sleep medicine and pulmonary physician with Midwest Chest Consultants in St. Charles.
5: As far as medically and biologically, standard time is best because it more correlates to where the sun is in the sky and when the sun comes up in the morning and when the sun sets, as far as changes in light, which is one of the big things that drives and controls the circadian clock. So from a biologic standpoint, the best way to do it would be just to standard time all the time.
4: But he says either way, both are better as a constant than having to make the switch twice a year. Fred Bottomer, KMOX News.
1: A look at the forecast. Some spot evening storms overnight, low 75 degrees. For Friday, sunshine, hot and humid, a few pop storms, 93. I'm Michael Calhoun, KMOX News.
6: Maybe Will Dalton's the answer. What are the greatest movie theater faux pas? What's the worst thing you witnessed in a movie theater? 310-840-4910 if you want him. We'll just see how progressively worse Will Dalton gets as the producer of this show as we move forward. But the prediction is that LeBron announces this tomorrow. Because apparently there's a live broadcast of The Shop that he's doing. That's like his show. And we know when LeBron made his announcement in 2010, he controlled it in that Boys and Girls Club in Connecticut and got Jim Gray, and it was a full-hour event, and we're all just sitting there waiting. I think he announces it tomorrow, and I still think it's Cleveland, which is why they remain the betting favorite still to land King James's services. That's where I believe he goes, and the prediction we'll make in regards to LeBron tonight, in addition to him joining the Cavaliers, I think Friday's the day. And I think Free For All Friday is going to be very weird as a result. You want to talk weird? This week, the commissioner of the ACC, one of the most powerful

0: hateful men in all of college sports. He lashed out against everyone, it seemed, including yours truly. You'll hear what he had to say, and we'll react next on Westwood One Sports Night.
1: The All-Star break is over, and baseball front offices are deciding, buyer or seller. Is your team just a couple of moves away from a World Series run? 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

0: filling in for Denton Day, Will Dalton, has been the story of this hour. His lack of self-awareness has been the story of this hour. Let's actually lead with another example of this. Oliver's going to love this story. ACC kickoff. We're at ACC Media Days yesterday. And right before we're heading back, because I was on all the shows, I was on the Drake Toll Show, Black and Abdallah, wanted to get back into the home studio here to join Linnell last night. Had to get back after a short reception that we had. Had to go to the restroom, so I just sit my bag down, and there was a broadcaster that was sitting there at the restaurant that I knew, that I said, hey, do you mind if I sit my bag down? His name's Tom. Hey, Tom, you mind if I sit my bag down? And he said, sure. And I introduced Tom to Will. But all I said was, Tom, this is Will. Will Dalton, this is Tom. Found it. Go to the restroom. Get back out. I'm walking out. And I'm expecting Will to be like, hey, man, I just introduced you to a pretty noteworthy broadcaster here. That was pretty cool. What did you guys talk about while I was in the restroom? But no, Will just, he's standing away, and I say to Will, did you know who that was? He said, no. I said, that's Tom Brenneman. And Will goes, who's Tom Brenneman? I say, there's a fly ball to left field hit by Castellanos, and Will goes, oh! ACC Media Days can be a good bit of fun. So there you go. In the spirit of Will Dalton's lack of self-awareness, we are asking the question, though, of what movie theater experiences you've had are the worst? Or are there faux pas that you've seen that are noteworthy? Before we get into what the ACC Commissioner Jim Phillips had to say at ACC kickoff in Charlotte, let's go to Emily, who's in San Diego. Emily, is there a pet peeve you have in movie theaters when you go?
1: Well, Josh, I just need to tell you something really important. Will and I have a lot in common. I have not read the book. I don't know what the movie's about. And I wouldn't know who Tom Brenneman was either. And
0: hold one second, Emily. Hold one second. Let's go one piece at a time here. When I say Trojan horse, what do you think?
1: I think of a, it just depends. It could be a wooden horse with people inside of it.
0: Well, that's the Odyssey. There you go. Virus. Congratulations. You knew of the Odyssey. There it is. The Trojan horse.
1: No, actually, you said the name of the Odyssey the other night, so I went and looked at it and brought it up. Yes.
0: Okay, got it. Oh, so that's how you figured it out. Okay, so that was a spoiler to you that you figured that out. What is your pet peeve on the way out? What do you got, Emily?
1: My pet peeve is when people talk. They whisper to each other, and you can't get far enough away from anybody that doesn't do that. My phone is on all the time. But I do have an earpiece, so I don't need to have my phone exposed. So there is important things that can come up, like my mother's 92 and she could pass away. So I just wanted to let you know that not everybody is as wise as you are, Josh.
0: Thank you, Emily. I'm often wanting to be reminded of that people aren't as wise as I am. There goes Emily in San Diego. Great call. 310-840-4910. We'll continue to invite your stories if you got them. Also, finding some alignment with Will Dalton there, that's...
2: Yeah, that was a great call, Emily. Piece. Thank you for that.
0: Let's go to ACC Commissioner Jim Phillips. He was gunning for everybody this week. He went on the offensive against everybody this week. The SEC has threatened to potentially break away and govern themselves. We don't need the NCAA. We don't need these other conferences. We could just do it all ourselves. Jim Phillips was asked about that and instead had a message of, hey, we need to work together for the good of college sports with a bit of a parting shot as well.
3: You got to work together. You got to collaborate. You got to get to a happy medium. Maybe it's not perfect for either side, but you get to the middle ground that at the end will absolutely help stabilize college sports. And we have a responsibility to do that as commissioners. We just do. We have certainly, you know, first and foremost, a responsibility to our own schools. But then you have a responsibility to the greater good and the sustainability of college sports. Self-governance to me means no governance.
0: Bars. Self-governance means no governance. I think that most people would probably agree with that from Jim Phillips. He also is done placating schools within his conference, loosely threatening to try to leave their league. They might be unhappy, looking for greener pastures, that type of thing. Remember, a year or two ago, time flies, the ACC settled lawsuits with Florida State and Clemson to get them on the same page and even gave them concessions that might make it easier for those schools to leave. Expensive, but make it easier for those schools to leave about 5 years from now, maybe around the 2030 mark. So there was something as part of the Act to Protect College Sports, the Save College Sports Act, or whatever it's called, a couple of senators putting this together and college sports leader have been reacting to it, that said that realignment in college sports could be frozen to try to protect leagues like the ACC. But Jim Phillips didn't seem too interested in talking about potentially preventing teams from leaving to other conferences, instead saying this.
3: I've always wanted this conference to be a place where schools want to be, not that they have to be. So I'll leave it at that. I feel very good about what we've done over the course of the last 5.5 years. We strengthened ourselves, you know, during that time of movement, conference expansion with 3 great schools and 2 new markets. And so, again, I want people to want to be in the ACC, not forced to be in the ACC.
0: So he's going after some schools, sending parting shots towards members of his conference, the SEC as well. Heck, he's even going after me. Me! Yours truly! Here's how that sounded.
4: Josh Graham, Westwood One Sports. Jim, in Amelia Island, you were speaking about Clemson Ole Miss and specifically said that there need to be repercussions for improper behavior when it comes to tampering.
3: Thanks, Josh. Good to see you. And just by the way, the Cubs beat the Orioles 2 out of 3 recently. Okay, just so every year I remind you of that. And every year it's the same statement. The Cubs beat the Orioles, either swept them or beat them 2 out of 3.
0: This commissioner's out of control. Jim Phillips.
2: I think that's the best thing he said all day. I agree with him firmly on that. This league's headed in the right direction. It really is.
0: Certainly was better than Brett Yormark.
2: Oh, my God.
0: Monster Incorporated. Influencer last week who doubles as the Big 12 commissioner. Better than, certainly better than that. Let's go to Beth, who's calling from Greensboro, North Carolina. 310-840-4910 if you want in. Beth, we were right down the road, Will Dalton and I, watching The Odyssey in theaters, and we didn't have any noteworthy faux pas in the theater. No one talking, no one really playing on their phone or anything. Do you have a nightmare story to share with us or a particular faux pas that bothers you most notably?
5: Well, I'm bothered because you guys didn't invite me. I would have come to the movies and just down the road, you know. Hello. Hello, Josh,
2: hi.
5: My good friend. Hey, Will Dalton.
2: Hello.
5: No, I... Hi. No, I don't really have nightmare stories. I mean, it's irritating when people get up and walk in front of you, but you have to, you know, if you have to use the restroom or whatever. But I have good, a couple good things, actually. Like when I saw Toy Story 3 with my daughters when they were younger, I mean, the heartwarming, you know, just the crying of all the parents because, you know, anyway, that was years ago. And then I saw Fantastic Mr. Fox with my daughters as well at the Red Cinema, which is closed now. But they had the most quaint theaters. Like, we had the whole theater to ourselves. But as far as annoying, I don't think I've ever really been annoyed by that, except that I wasn't invited to come see The Odyssey with you and Will Dalton today. That's about it.
0: Well, I'm sorry. I'm sorry that you didn't get the invite. Appreciate the call, though. It's good to hear from you, Beth. It's always good to hear from the folks in North Carolina. 310-840-4910 if you want in. It's always great, Will, also to hear from our fans on social media as well. Go to Westwood One Sports Tonight. Our YouTube channel's blowing up. I see this is pretty good. Shout out to Mosley Peaceful. First time listening. Is this almost over?
6: We actually strap got in, buddy.
0: 3 more hours of this. That's all we got. Wonder who this guy roots for. Oh, Roll Tide over here. Nah. Don't know if this is the Roll Tide show. See, Linnell always accuses me of being a Carolina Panthers fan. Will Dalton is that. But yeah. I suppose if I'm some closeted Carolina Panthers fan, that must mean that, in a way, we root for the Tide because of Bryce Young being there. So there's that. Daily Row writes in, David is boring. So just love hearing from our fans. It's good to hear from everybody. 310-840-4910. You also can find us again on the YouTube stream, Westwood One Sports Night. We're churning out a ton of content there that you can find. You'll hear our conversation with Jimbo Fisher in just a little bit. Great to catch up with the former head man and national championship winning coach from the Florida State Seminoles. And do we count assistant coaching titles? Like, Bill Belichick tells people that he's won 8 Super Bowls, even though 6 was as the head coach of the Patriots, and then he had the 2 as the D coordinator for Bill Parcells and the Giants. Jimbo was part of Nick Saban's championship with the LSU Tigers in the 2000s. Then you had the A&M experience. He's still being paid quite a bit by A&M, which is why he's doing the media stuff. $75 million. Hey now. 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The question that we're asking is, what movie theater going experience stands out as being the worst? Like, what's an experience you had that's pretty bad? Does anything come to mind for you, Will Dalton? This is your chance to redeem yourself after what has been objectively an awful hour of radio for you. Awful.
2: Oh, yeah. So, just terrible. So bad. I've had an instance before where, you know, you just got maybe some teenagers that are, I don't remember if they were in the row behind or a couple in front, but just like whispering and laughing and just throughout the entire movie. It's so annoying.
0: When they are saying things that are unrelated to the movie or if they're adding captions to the movie?
2: When they're adding captions, I actually think that's funny. When they're not and it's just like obnoxious noise, that's where I'm like, okay, am I going to have to listen to this for the next 90 minutes?
0: We don't want captions either. We don't want any of that.
2: It's more entertaining.
0: You want the captions? You think teenagers?
2: If I had to choose one.
0: Between the two options, yeah. Yeah.
2: Yeah, I don't want either.
0: Did sneak some snacks into the theater.
2: Yeah.
0: Had some Starburst chewables.
2: No, oh, those are Starburst.
0: Wasn't there Starburst? And Sarah Bradford's mom brought some snickerdoodle cookies yesterday, so I snuck a few cookies in there as well.
2: You had cookies?
0: Had some snickerdoodle cookies and some Starburst chewable bites. I was sitting right next to you as I ate them, Will.
2: I didn't see
0: We're both
2: cookies.
0: At this movie. You know what I want to do? This is going to be fun. In honor of the Odyssey's release, because we both went to that movie today, that's why we're talking movies. We'll tell you which characters in sports most resemble characters in the Odyssey. And that's next on Westwood One Sports Night.
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12: I'm not flashy, but I get results. 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
11: Then there's Brian Williams. Williams voted with MAGA Republicans to open the door to extreme abortion bans. 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
6: This is a special report from ABC News. I'm Dave Packer. Ahead of the 2026 midterms, President Trump in a primetime speech to the nation talking about 2020, sowing seeds of doubt in the nation's election system.
7: Tonight, I'm announcing the immediate declassification and release of critical intelligence, revealing shocking vulnerabilities in our election infrastructure.
6: And those declassified documents released on the website of the White House.
7: The third set of documents we are releasing proves that for many years, Americans were blatantly lied to about the security of our election infrastructure, including electronic voting machines and ballot counting systems, dishonest almost all.
6: Mr. Trump said the best way to protect us in voting is to pass a Save America Act. Reaction from across the aisle was harsh. Senate Minority Leader Chuck Schumer calling it a, quote, desperate attempt to preserve his political power. This is ABC News. The FDA has approved the first-of-its-kind pill that can drastically reduce cholesterol that's previously only been available with expensive injectable drugs. Do your hands hurt when you use the phone?
8: Texting thumb can describe phone-related pains caused by tired-out tendons and achy joints, like stiffness, throbbing near the knuckle, and a clicking sensation when bending the thumb. If not treated, you could get carpal tunnel and arthritis. A doc at the University of Kentucky Healthcare Hand Center says limit phone time or take short breaks. Mix up postures. Switch hands to type. Use a different finger. Use the voice-to-text feature. Circle and ring-shaped grip accessories attached to the back of the phone.
6: ABC's Chuck Sievertson. Researchers say a new species of monkey has been discovered in the Democratic Republic of Congo, now named Colobus congionensis, with pink orange lips, researchers say, was discovered hiding in the forests. Dave Packer, ABC News.
9: KMOX News, I'm Michael Calhoun. The Metro East SWAT team responded to a home in Alton after reports of gunfire.
10: That's the scene outside a home on the 600 block of Leonard Street, where the Metro East SWAT team found themselves in a shootout with their suspect. Dakota Ingram lives a few doors down and saw how the SWAT team breached through the front wall of the home.
11: Used the battering ram on the Bearcat to rip the entire front wall and porch off of the home. And shortly thereafter, the suspect inside decided to start exchanging fire with the officers.
10: Alton police have said in a statement the suspect died of a self-inflicted gunshot wound. Another victim was found deceased inside the home, also from a gunshot wound. Ingram says he believes he saw that body removed before law enforcement engaged with the suspect. Sean Malone, KMOX News.
9: A St. Louis man is behind bars after allegedly abandoning an infant in the middle of the road and leading police on a chase. 36-year-old Christopher Pearson is accused of abandoning the baby in the car seat in the middle of Natural Bridge and Goodfellow and driving away in his Tesla. According to charging documents, Pearson told the mother he'd left the child at a police station. When police later spotted Pearson in his Tesla, he took off, causing multiple collisions nearly before driving through a fenced-in yard and coming to a stop. Police did not provide a motive for Pearson leaving the baby or give their relation. Pearson is facing one count of endangering the welfare of a child and one count of resisting arrest. It's up to the United States Senate now to approve a bill passed by the House to keep daylight saving time all year long.
12: That possible permanent change to later sunsets would be welcomed by many in Missouri, says Dr. Thomas Seiler, a sleep medicine and pulmonary physician with Midwest Chest Consultants in St. Charles.
13: Looking at this, back in 2024, there was a survey done in Missouri, and 78% of people surveyed favored not switching back and forth. 47% wanted permanent daylight savings time, and 31% wanted permanent standard time.
12: Dr. Seiler says sleep specialists say permanent standard time would be better for our bodies and our circadian clock. But he says both are better for us as a constant rather than having to make the switch twice a year. Fred Bottomer, KMOX News.
9: St. Louis County Council presented Chef Lauren Nalich with a resolution this week recognizing her James Beard Award for Best Chef Midwest. It's the first time a St. Louis area chef has won the category in nearly a decade. Nalich owns Balkan Treat Box. She told council members it still feels surreal.
14: I mean, I just want to say that this is a huge honor.
9: Councilmember Lisa Clancy has this advice for anybody hoping to get a table.
15: 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It's getting harder to get a spot, but it's well worth it.
9: Spot evening storms overnight, low 75 degrees. We've got sun for Friday, hot, humid, pop storms too, 93. I'm Michael Calhoun, KMOX News.
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20: This is Lee Habib, and this is Our American Stories, the show where America is the star and the American people, coming to you from the city where the West begins, Fort Worth, Texas. The rivalry between Larry Bird and Magic Johnson is considered one of the greatest in sports history, single-handedly saving the NBA from financial ruin in the 1980s. The two superstars, who were polar opposites in background and playing style, clashed for over a decade, with Magic winning 5 NBA titles and Bird winning 3. Here's our own Greg Hengler with the story.
21: It is Indiana State against Michigan State. The Bird against Magic. All of the superlatives have been used, and believe me, all of them have been...
22: It all began in Salt Lake City, Utah, on the night of March 26, 1979. It was the NCAA championship, Indiana State versus Michigan State. A game that still ranks as the highest-rated college final ever on television. A game that's now remembered as a prologue to a rivalry that transformed a sport and intertwined two legacies. Here's Larry Bird and Irvin Magic Johnson just before the big game. It would be the first time these two would go head-to-head on a basketball court.
23: Well, this is probably the biggest game I'll ever play in my life, and I just feel like, you know, I'm representing not only myself, my team, but we're representing our school and our town, Terre Haute.
24: Well, it's a dream come true, really, for me. I won the state title back in my home state, and then my next accomplishment was going to the NCAA and playing in a game like tonight in the finals.
22: They were two stars made to compete, but only one of them had been groomed for the spotlight. Born August 14th, 1959, Irvin Johnson grew up in Lansing, a gritty industrial capital city of Michigan. He was one of Christine and Irvin Johnson Sr.'s 10 kids. Christine was a school custodian, while Irvin Sr. worked two jobs nearly around the clock. Here's Magic Johnson.
0: My father, he got up early every morning, 6 o'clock or so, and he went to work on his trash hauling truck every single day. Around noon, he would come home, catch a nap, and then he worked for General Motors for 30 years. And he won an award for never being late and never missed a day.
22: As a youngster, Irvin displayed his own strong work ethic on the blacktop. Here's Magic and his sister, Evelyn.
0: I was out there all day long. Before we went to school, the bus leave at 7:30. I was out there at 6:30 working on my game.
1: From a very young age, Irvin knew what he wanted to do. He had it all planned out.
0: My dreams were to play in the NBA and become a businessman.
22: Irvin was preparing to go to his neighborhood high school, a basketball powerhouse, the predominantly black Sexton High. But when Lansing began busing to desegregate its school system, Irvin's journey took an unexpected detour to the predominantly white Everett High School across town.
0: My first day at Everett High School, nobody white would speak to anybody black, and nobody black would speak to anybody white.
22: Here's Irvin's high school basketball coach, George Fox.
2: Whenever there was any racial problems, the principal would get Irvin and go talk to these kids. I can just see him with his big hands. Calm down, just calm down. He'd break up fights.
1: Talk with his friends, tell him, you know, let it go. You know, we can't fight about everything. Let's just chill. Let's play basketball.
22: Irvin's talent was so great that soon after his varsity debut, a local reporter, dazzled by his exploits, gave the budding star a nickname.
0: In the beginning, I thought it was foolish and dumb. You know, I didn't know nothing about a nickname. Then what happened was, you start saying, wait a minute, it fits my game. Hanging out with my boys on the street corners, we used to sing Temptation songs. They started saying, hey, man, Magic, that's cool. And then people on the street start saying, hey, Magic. And I said,
1: He bought into it, and I think he felt he had to kind of live up to that name. And I must say that he did. Don't change your style
2: now that you've reached the top. He loved it. The more attention he got, you know, he wanted attention from anybody he could get it from.
3: Yeah, it does. I really love the game, and I just want to win.
4: Gets it over and back, and he jams it through. Irvin Johnson.
1: Irvin loved a dress. Nice sandal belt and pants and overcoats with the fur around the collar. Always had to have his afro blown out. He had to look the part, play the part.
2: Irvin was the first guy to have a posse. He not only had a posse of a lot of black kids, he had a lot of white kids and hanging around him.
0: Some of my white friends were like, hey man, we're having a kegger tonight, won't you come on by? And I'm saying, what's a kegger? So he said, well, what it is, we get this big keg of beer, and you just go for it. Okay, well, what time does the kegger start? Because regular party time in our neighborhood is 10, 11 o'clock. The kegger starts at 7. I said, the party starts at 7 o'clock? And I said, okay, man, I'm going to come to the kegger. We had a good time. The music was kind of bad, but we had a good time, you know.
22: In his senior year, Magic did at Everett what he had planned to do at Sexton, win the state championship. And when it came to choosing a college, he decided to stay home in Lansing.
0: Next year, I will be attending Michigan State University.
22: At MSU, Magic's star quickly went national. But at the top of the college game, he soon discovered a certain presence beside him.
0: The first time I saw Larry Bird was actually in a magazine. Saw his stats, blown away by his stats. But let's see if he can really do it against us. And that's always a mindset. black players if he's a great white player. It was blowing my mind because he's dominating Jack Givens, player of the year in college basketball. Larry Bird is eating him alive. I couldn't wait to call home to tell my boys, man, this dude named Larry Bird is for real. This is the baddest white dude I've ever seen in my life.
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20: Lay it down. And we continue with Our American Stories and the story of Bird and Magic. Let's pick up where we last left off.
30: Here's Larry Bird.
31: Well, I thought he was very good. There's no question about it. I thought he was probably the best guard on the team.
32: Irvin Johnson, look at that. Oh!
31: We didn't get to play a lot, but you could tell.
0: I think our first game was in Kentucky. We got about a 10, 12-point lead. And they put us in. went to 25, 30 just that fast.
32: Fast break again, 3-on-2, Griffith. Wow! And that's steal by Larry Bird.
0: Take us out, the league go back down, put us back in.
32: That's third, and Johnson.
0: The show start again.
31: When you play with Magic, there's just something about it. You want to make that extra pass. You want to get that rebound and start the break.
0: We came down a couple times. I go behind my back, no look to him. He no look back to me, and I'm laying it up. I'm saying, oh, man.
32: Here's that last play. Magic Johnson going in, drops off to Bird. Bird puts it back off inside to Johnson. Super basketball.
0: This guy got game.
30: They had some wonderful moments on the court, but the two had no meaningful conversations. Such brevity was hardly strange coming from Larry Bird, who was not only one of college basketball's greatest players, but also its biggest enigma. Larry Bird grew up in southern Indiana, in the tough working-class town of French Lick, population 2,000. Tiny and remote, it was one of the poorest places in the state. Arriving Pearl Harbor Day on December 7, 1956, Larry was the fourth of six kids born to Georgia and Joe Bird. Early on, he and his four older brothers earned a reputation around town. Here's older brother Mark and Larry.
3: We were always considered troublemakers. We're either fighting amongst ourselves or there was always one of us fighting somebody. Larry was always one that kind of instigated things, you know.
31: If I get my brother in a fight with somebody his age, I'd have his help. So I like to see him get beat up, and that's just the way it was. If I got in a scrape with some kid and my brothers didn't come to my side, they knew that when he got home, my dad was going to whip him.
3: Larry and my dad were best of friends. They done everything together. When my dad would go out to my grandma's house, Larry would always go with him. They'd go fishing, do a lot of things together.
30: Larry's father battled his whole life against the demons caused by PTSD, which stemmed from a tour of duty in Korea. A talented craftsman, Joe Bird struggled to hold steady jobs.
31: My mom sometimes worked late, and sometimes she had two jobs, but that's the way it was. I worked at school during my lunch hours, worked at the local grocery store, put up hay in the summer. I mean, if you wanted money, you had to get it on your own.
30: To young Larry, actions spoke louder than words.
3: He was very quiet, kind of hung to himself a little bit.
9: I saw Larry take an F in an English class because he had to get up in front of his peers and give a speech. He said, I'm going to do it. But he just could not get up in front of his friends and talk. He was that shy.
3: Of course, next thing you know, when he knew it was time for all of us together at the gymnasium, well, there he'd be. The minute he'd get a basketball in his hand, things were totally different.
30: He was good enough for Indiana University's most revered and feared coach, Bobby Knight, to come calling late in his senior year. And since the Birds didn't own a car, Larry's uncle tossed Bird's loan bag in the back seat of his Ford and drove 49 miles north to Bloomington to play ball for one of the best college teams in the land.
31: Once I got to IU, it didn't take long to realize that I was out of my cocoon. I had over 30-some thousand students, that I didn't have the funds. First week and a half, I thought, man, this ain't gonna work.
30: After 24 days on campus, Bird packed up his duffel bag and hitchhiked back to French Lick. He did not tell anyone of his plans, not even Coach Knight. Letdown reverberated throughout the entire community.
31: Let my mother down. She didn't talk to me for 2 months. But it didn't matter what other people say. To this day, I don't care.
30: Back in French Lick, Bird went to work for the city. Meanwhile, that winter, his father's demons had taken him to an even darker place. Here's Jackie McMullen, author of the book on Bird and Magic, When the Game Was Ours.
12: By this point, Joe and Georgia were divorced, and he was behind in his payments to the family. The police came by, and of course, they all knew him. So Joe said, hey, I need a few hours to get my affairs together before you take me away. So he called Georgia, and he said, you guys will be better off without me, and I'm going to take my life. And he put the phone down, and he killed himself. He shot himself.
30: Here again is Mark Bird and Larry's high school coach, Jim Jones.
3: when Dad passed, you know, it hurt Larry. I mean, that was his best friend. It's gone now. But Larry didn't show it a lot.
9: He just didn't say much. You know, he just kind of held it within. I never heard him speak out about it at all.
30: Here's Larry.
31: I was mad when I heard about it, and I was madder after the funeral because I thought he sort of cut out on us during a tough time. But, you know, he went through a lot in his life. He did what he had to do.
30: Here again is Jackie McMullen.
12: If Bill Hodges hadn't been as persistent as he had been, Larry Bird might never have existed in any of our minds. I believe that with all my heart. I really do.
30: It was Bill Hodges, the persistent young assistant coach from Indiana State University, who convinced Bird to give college hoops another shot. So, with the promise to his mom to graduate, Bird headed to ISU, a school that never so much had been to the NCAA tournament. This fact did not faze Larry Bird.
31: Once I started playing, it's the same old thing. You know, he's at a small school and he ain't playing against anybody, which is fine. Still dominated.
30: By the time he had led Tiny ISU as a senior to a 33-0 record and a spot in the 79 title game, Larry Bird had become, alongside Magic Johnson, the talk of college basketball. The day before playing in the most widely anticipated college title game ever, Magic couldn't wait to greet his old playmate. Here's Magic.
0: Indiana State was on practicing, and we were waiting in the tunnel. We got there early. I wanted to definitely say hello to Larry, you know. When they came through, it was like nobody was saying nothing. I wanted to go toward him, like his guys, like made sure that he didn't say nothing. And then they kind of start snickering, like, Michigan State, you're in trouble. We're going to kill you guys tomorrow.
31: I probably did snub him. I don't remember it, but I'm sure I did. I didn't want any, you know, like I call it love fest, hugging and slapping high fives with opponent. You're there for a reason. You're there to win a game.
0: That just said it's on now.
30: Heading into the tournament, Magic was the bigger star. But by tip-off, it was Bird, having hardly missed a shot in the semifinal, who had become the focus for the fans and, more importantly, Michigan State.
0: We actually had two men on Larry everywhere he went.
32: Look at the pressure around him. 2-3 men, and he's short.
31: I didn't play well at all. Biggest game of my life, didn't play well. Toughest loss I ever took.
0: I knew it was going to haunt him forever because we were going to see each other a lot.
20: And you've been listening to the story of Magic and Bird and the story behind the story. You know, we learned that Irvin grew up with a mom who was a school custodian, a dad who worked two jobs but was always there. Tough working class neighborhood of Lansing. And what's remarkable about Magic, he could have gone anywhere. And he stayed right in Lansing and brought Lansing a national championship and started Michigan State University on this heritage that the great Tom Izzo has carried for decades. And of course, there is Larry with a slightly different childhood, working class or less, but his own dad, his best friend, killed himself. And I don't know how you get through that. But for the persistence of Coach Hodges, who knows, Larry Bird would have never been heard of. And then came that big showdown in 1979, and, well, Magic prevailed. And as Larry Bird just said, it was the biggest loss, the toughest loss of his life. When we come back, the story of Magic and Bird continues here on Our American Stories.
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0: 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Here's what I've learned in midlife. 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Hey, it's Jen Hatmaker. 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
10: This is Lee Habib, and this is Our American Stories, and we continue with the story of Bird and Magic. Let's pick up where we last left off.
11: The National Basketball Association, in its 33rd season, is troubled by diminishing crowds and declining television ratings, signs that fan interest may be waning.
12: College basketball was flourishing at the end of the 1970s, but after the golden era of Bill Russell and Jerry West in the 1960s, the pro game was crumbling. But on a balmy afternoon in June, while Larry Bird was playing golf in Santa Claus, Indiana with his longtime friend, Max Gibson, a stranger hollered to them,
13: Larry Bird, you've just been drafted by the Boston Celtics.
12: What does that mean? Bird asked.
13: Hell, I don't know, he said.
12: Indiana State's season had just ended in heartbreak in Salt Lake City at the hands of Michigan State, and the Celtics made a pitch to sign Bird for the final 8 games of their season. The young forward opted instead to teach flag football, baseball, badminton, and dodgeball at the local Indiana high school. His duties also included teaching mentally disabled children, a CPR course, and a driver's education course. It was

0: an unbelievable experience, Bird said. One evening that summer, Bird was playing baseball and positioned in left field when a hard rolling ball smashed his finger and bent it backward. I looked down, Bird said, and my finger was all the way over on the other side of my hand. Bird had to have surgery. How long is it going to take before it's healed? Bird asked the surgeon. Son, I'm not sure it will. He was right. Today, Bird concedes, I never could shoot as well again. Bird finished his senior year at Indiana State, and then in the spring of 1979, the NBA 6th selected draft pick arrived with great hopes for the city of Boston. Here's Walter Cronkite.
1: There's hope he can help solve professional basketball's difficulties, which some say are compounded by a question of black and white.
2: The great white hope. What does that mean?
3: Well, you know, it's very hard to say because there's a lot of great white players around, and I just hope that I can just fit in as well as some of them that has fit in. You know, the great players are the black players, and they're the best.
0: Such regard meant little to black Celtics. Guys like Cedric Maxwell, who looked at Bird and saw not the great white hope, but another case of great white hype.
4: I think that you would say that most black players at the time were racist in the sense that we did not think that you could find a white guy who could play better than any black guy.
5: When I walk in the first day of camp, them guys were on the floor stretching, and here comes the white savior, here comes this, here comes that. I sort of enjoyed it because I knew I was going to battle him all day. So then it was just Cedric.
4: I'm thinking, oh, he's slow, he can't get off a shot. He's not that strong. This is going to be a layup. Bam, knocks down a jump shot. Okay, maybe that was luck. Gets the ball again. Bam, knocks down another jump shot. Now I'm thinking like, okay, hey, you know what? I'm finna D this guy up. I'm just showing him his life. 20 feet away, bam. 25 feet away, bam. My mind just goes something. Damn, this white guy can play.
0: It was a good thing, too. The storied Celtics might have been the winningest team in NBA history, but they were fresh off their worst season in 30 years. And in Bird, they not only had a player who was supremely talented, but tough enough to take on any challenge.
6: Larry Bird plays it to the hilt, baby.
0: Talent, toughness, and confidence aside, Boston also liked winners. And when Bird led the Celtics to the NBA championship in just his second season, he was finally one of those two.
7: And Larry Bird is right in the middle. He's the eye of the hurricane, known as the Boston Celtics.
0: Boston loved Larry Bird. It just wasn't so clear at first how much Bird loved the city back. Here's Bird speaking at the city parade celebrating their NBA championship.
8: There's only one place I'd rather be, French Lick. Thank you.
0: He proudly dubbed himself the Hick from French Lick.
9: One of the great ways, I think, of winding up with no money in your pocket is to think Larry Bird is dumb. Syntax is not intelligence. Unlettered is not stupid.
0: He did, however, allow the public one small indulgence.
9: You could come out on Saturday and watch him mow his lawn.
4: Huge crowds toward the stop. Larry Bird's cutting grass in front of his house. He's mowing his lawn in the springtime.
10: Larry is about doing things himself. And I think it's one of the things that made him so beloved in Boston.
11: It is now exactly 12 noon. The draft is officially open. The first pick. The Los Angeles Lakers select Irvin Magic Johnson, Michigan State, 6'8", 200 pounds.
0: In the stoic Kareem Abdul-Jabbar, the Lakers had talent, but what they were lacking in was energy. Irvin Magic Johnson was only too happy to provide it. Here's Bryant Gumbel.
12: Lit the place up. Changed the franchise. Changed the temperament. I changed it from the very first game.
13: Skyhook up and good. Lakers win.
12: Here it was, the first game of a long season against the lowly Clippers. And Magic was embracing Kareem as if they'd just won their 10th straight championship. It was like, man, this is a different kind of dude.
0: Here's Magic's close friend, Arsenio Hall.
14: From the day he arrived, he became the prince of the city. He reminded me of a guy who wakes up without an alarm clock. And that's what I used to always say. I want to be happy enough to wake up without an alarm clock because I want to go into my world.
0: Here's former Lakers head coach Pat Riley.
15: He had it, what it is. As far as I was concerned, the it was not his ability or his size. The it was his attitude, was his leadership, was his mind.
0: In his rookie season, Magic led the Lakers to the 1980 NBA championship. But what Bird couldn't possibly have known was that he had inspired Magic's performance when he was named Rookie of the Year that same day. Here again is Jackie McMullen.
16: The PR person from the Lakers says, hey, Irvin, the Rookie of the Year voting has come out. And Magic says, okay, well, who won? He said, well, Larry Bird won. And Magic says, well, was it close? And he said, oh, no.
0: Bird won the award by a 63-3 margin. Magic received the remaining three votes. Bird won the title the next year, and soon after that, black kids began showing up at the playground wearing Bird's number 33 jersey. Magic was surprised the first time he saw it, especially because it was on the blacktop in Los Angeles. Bird also had a close eye on Magic.
5: I'd get up in the mornings and see what he did, because their games came on late. Then you look at the box score. I had to have him there for some reason. It's like a crutch, somebody I can compare myself to.
17: I hated what was being said, that Larry was better than me, and I'm just a guy who can control the game. My first 4 or 5 years, that bothered me a lot. I didn't tell nobody it bothered me, but it did.
18: And you've been listening to the story of Magic and Bird, one of the great rivalries personally and one of the great franchise rivalries of all time. And my goodness, the NBA was in the tank. Terrible ratings, terrible attendance, and these guys come in and resuscitate the league. Bird resuscitating the Celtics, they've been in a long losing streak. And of course, Magic Johnson providing that energy, that it factor that the Lakers desperately needed and Kareem Abdul-Jabbar needed more than anybody. What happened next? Well, my goodness, Bird started to get the early accolades, and this only fueled Magic's desire to topple Bird and topple the Celtics. When we come back, more of the story of this great rivalry here on Our American Stories.

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7: In a county full of slick politicians, one man never got the memo. 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Here's Jake.
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7: 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Williams voted with MAGA Republicans to open the door to extreme abortion bans. And now, MAGA is bankrolling Williams with $150,000 in donations. 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Jeannie Kirkton, Treasurer.
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10: And we continue with Our American Stories and the story of one of the greatest rivalries, if not the greatest, in NBA history, the story of Bird and Magic. Let's pick up where we last left off.
11: Their competitive dislike emerged from a greater truth, that on the court, they were two of a kind. Basketball prodigies who fused the substance of the 60s with the style of the 70s to create a new and exciting yet selfless way to play the game in the 1980s. But with continued low television ratings and tape-delayed finals, the NBA was struggling to get the word out. After the NBA signed a new TV deal with CBS before the 82-83 season, the rescue plan was simple. Sell more Magic and Bird. In 1984, when the Celtics and the Lakers both reached the finals just a year into the TV deal, the superstar investment was about to pay off. It came down to Game 7. It was like college in 1979 for Magic and Bird. Magic and the Lakers flew into Boston for Game 7.
12: The plane pulled in, like the whole airport just stopped and turned and just stared at us and guys running up. Magic, Larry's gonna kill you. Larry's gonna kill you. And so just looking and everybody, yeah, Bird's gonna kill you, Magic.
11: Game 7 of the 84 series was the highest rated game the NBA had ever produced. But Magic was not rejoicing.
13: The Boston Celtics are the NBA world champions.
14: Well, it was a big deal, and I remember asking Quinn Buckner about it afterwards. They had a celebration in downtown Boston after they won the championship, and, you know, it was unusual for Larry to have these little outbursts, as Quinn would call them, but, you know, about 11:30 at night, finally he turned to Quinn, he goes, I got him. I finally got him. And he was talking about Magic.
11: The two teams met again in the NBA Finals the following season, but in the 1985 Finals, Magic flipped the script, winning the clinching game at the Boston Garden. But the significance of their rivalry and their relationship was about to change. Converse had convinced Magic and Bird to shoot a sneaker commercial in the summer of 1985.
15: You crazy.
4: I said, you're crazy. I'm not shooting a commercial with Larry. So I said, okay, what, we're going to shoot it in L.A.?
15: I would never went to L.A. to film it.
4: Well, where are we going to shoot it?
15: You want to shoot a commercial? Come to my house.
4: I was like, oh, no. One stoplight. And I thought Lansing was small. I think the plan was, I'm going to go here, I'm going to do what I'm supposed to do, and I'm trying to get up out of here. My plan was that.
11: The ad was to be shot at the home Bird built for his mom just outside French Lick, Indiana. It featured a full-length basketball court, the day's first shooting location.
4: So they say, okay, you're playing one-on-one, and I'm looking at Larry, and he's looking at me like, is this real? Are we playing? Because, you know, this is Magic and Bird.
16: I could just hear Larry, you know, starting in on, well, you bring it to the basket, and I'm going to send it 30 rows up.
4: So the guy was like, no, not like that. A fun game. We were both like, oh, okay. Like, like you could see this relief coming over both of our faces. We sat down next to each other. How was your summer? Oh, it's going good. How was yours? It's going great. I said, man, it's a nice spread you got.
15: And he's asked me, is this where you play? I said, yeah, I play here if it's not windy. If it's raining or windy, I go to the gym. But this is where I do all my work.
4: I see that tractor. You work on the tractor? He said, man, I work on this tractor every day. Larry Bird work on a tractor? He said, yeah.
16: It's just them two walking and talking. And every once in a while, they'd stop, and one of them would say something, and then they'd start laughing.
4: Then they said, okay, break. It's lunch break time. I was going to my trailer. He said, no. My mother has prepared lunch for us up at the house.
15: We went up to the house, and we sat down there, and we talked. And my mom, my brothers, thought the world of him.
4: His mother was so nice, making sure I had enough to eat. I just saw my mother. It was crazy.
15: He charmed her. Meek said, but that's Magic. He makes everybody feel welcome and warm, and he's a con man.
11: By the dawn of the 90s, Magic won 5 titles, played in 8 finals, and equaled Bird's MVP tally of 3. And then Magic received a phone call.
4: I'm sleeping, really, laying down, just waiting on the game, and the phone rings, and the voice says, hey, you gotta come back to L.A. And I said, okay, why? Well, I can't tell you until you get to L.A. So I said, okay. Dr. Mailman starts to tell me that, you know, through the physical that I took, that they discovered that I had HIV.
14: The first person I thought of was Larry. I wonder what Larry thinks.
15: The day that I heard about Magic, it just sort of changed my love for basketball. It shook me up. You know, you get that feeling, probably the same type of feeling I had when my father died.
4: Calls me, and we're talking. You know, it's just, how you doing? I heard about it. And you can almost hear both of us with some tears in our eyes. And I'm choked up because he did call me. And you know, when something happens, to you, and then you find out who really your friends are and people who really care about you. You figure all those battles, all those things we had to go through as warriors, as competitors,
17: and ask men. And here this man says, hey, you know what, man, you okay? And so that was the greatest moment for me too, you know, to have him check on me and to make sure I was okay.
11: Magic retired immediately, and Bird's 91-92 season was his last in the NBA. To his delight, Magic was invited to play in the 1992 NBA All-Star Game. He stole the show and won MVP honors. But that was just a warm-up for the encore Magic had up his sleeve. Here's Larry Bird.
18: He's not done yet, because we're going to go to Barcelona and bring back the gold for everyone here in the United States.
11: For the first time ever, NBA players would be competing in the Olympics on the first Dream Team with the likes of Michael Jordan and Charles Barkley. The irony was that Magic felt incredible, but Bird, with his bad back, could hardly move.
17: But you know what? Didn't matter. We were still together.
11: Today, decades removed from the height of their rivalry, their bond endures. Two impossibly different men with a connection only they can fully grasp.
15: I always get this good feeling when I know I'm going to see him, because he makes you feel good. You know, he really does. He's unbelievable.
17: He's very private, but if he's your friend, man, you got a friend for life. And Larry Bird is a straight shooter. He'll tell you when he don't like you. That's one thing I wish I could have from him, that he has that I don't have. I wish I had that.
15: I mean, he walked in here, this whole room would change, and maybe that's what I always wanted to be, but I just couldn't.
10: A terrific job on the production, editing, and storytelling by our own Greg Hengler. And what a story about two men so different, grew up in such different ways, and their approach to the game, the style part, very different. But on the fundamental level, these were working-class ball players. They played hard, they played gritty, and they played great, pure basketball, as good as it was ever played and may ever be played again. And that they had that personal relationship that started all the way back in that Converse commercial. And imagine Magic, Mr. City Slicker, popping into French Lick and seeing the little town with one red light, and ultimately being invited into that kitchen. The story of two of the NBA greats, their relationship, which transcended basketball, transcended race and geography. The story of Magic and Bird, here on Our American Stories.
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6: ABC News, I'm Dave Packer. It's a month now to the 2026 midterms, but President Trump, in a primetime speech Thursday, focusing on the 2020 elections and announcing his administration is releasing previously classified documents he claims show the vulnerability of U.S. election security and infrastructure.
7: Hundreds of millions of U.S. voter files are in the hands of foreign governments. Our machines and ballot counting systems are exposed to hacking and manipulation and corruption.
6: An attorney representing the family of Johann Sebastian Guerrero, who was shot and killed by ICE agents in Biddeford, Maine, Monday, said he was in the U.S. legally and was accused of no crime. The governor says floods in Texas have left at least 2 people dead. Hundreds of wildfires burning in Canada and the Northwest, sending smoke blowing east, along with air quality alerts. New York City handing out free KN95 masks at libraries and police and fire stations. This is ABC News. Thousands of people are converging on Yosemite National Park, creating some crowd chaos this summer.
8: Hikers squeezing past each other down a steep and packed cliffside at the popular Mist Trail, carefully navigating narrow staircases while lines inch past each other in both directions.
9: Like an amusement park, there's just people everywhere.
8: Hiker Mobeen Zarikari.
10: I did witness a lot of people slipping on the trail, actually, and I think some people got hurt.
8: And it's not just the trails. Tree-lined roads lined with cars. In Yosemite Village, visitors say finding a parking space can take nearly an hour.
6: ABC's Will Reeve. The National Transportation Safety Board says it's taking over the investigation into a Ryanair incident where a passenger was almost sucked out of the plane due to cabin decompression midair. Greece will still take part in the investigation. ESPN says the NBA is investigating the circumstances surrounding the Milwaukee Bucks signing of Gary Trent Jr. for possible circumvention of the salary cap. Dave Packer, ABC News.
11: KMOX News, I'm Michael Calhoun. By now you've heard of the parasitic illness that causes severe diarrhea. Missouri pharmacist Saya Wiss says over-the-counter treatments might not be that effective.
12: Antidiarrheal, unfortunately, just only thing it does is stop the diarrhea. It does not stop the parasite from getting out of your body.
11: Cyclosporiasis symptoms can last several weeks. Investigators suspect contaminated lettuce and prepackaged salad greens could be the source of the national outbreak. A celebration at Tower Grove Park to celebrate the completion of 3 major milestones, an event support building with a Rockwell beer garden, bathrooms and a bike repair station, a director's garden, and the restoration of 4 historic pavilions in the park. Greater St. Louis Inc.'s Sarah Arnosky Coe says the improvement helps the neighborhood, businesses, and the whole region.
13: Because these improvements not only serve the park visitors, but also the broader regional bike network. The event support building and Rockwell Beer Garden and the bike station all create an important trailhead or finish line, depending on where you start and end, for the Tower Grove connector that Bill mentioned.
11: Mayor Kara Spencer helped tap the inaugural keg at the Rockwell Beer Garden and admitted she's not used to having a beer in the morning. The improvements at Tower Grove Park are part of a $20 million Common Ground campaign. Congress is once again flirting with the idea of eliminating the twice-yearly ritual of changing our clocks by an hour, switching back and forth from standard to daylight saving time. The House has voted to keep daylight saving time year-round. It's now up to the United States Senate to give it final approval.
4: A recent survey found 78% of Missourians would be okay with ending the practice of switching from standard to daylight saving time twice a year. 47% preferred daylight saving time only with later sunsets, while 31% wanted standard time year-round with earlier sunrises. Where does

0: sleep medicine specialist, Dr. Thomas Seiler with Midwest Chest Consultants in St. Charles, come down on this?
1: Permanent daylight savings time would be better than doing the shift, but standard time would probably be the best of the two if you had to choose one of them. And that's what most medical experts feel, and that's the attitude of the American Academy of Sleep Medicine and the National Sleep Foundation.
0: Dr. Seiler says standard time would be better because increased light in the morning is best for our circadian rhythm and our overall health. Fred Bottomer, KMOX News.
2: The latest Federal Reserve Beige Book report is out, covers economic activity through the 4th of July holiday. Charles Gaskin with the St. Louis Fed office tells KMOX.
3: Activity around the region slightly improved since our last report. Employment levels seem relatively stable and wage growth has moderated. Continue to get a lot of reports of prices increasing at a pretty robust pace.
2: Overnight forecast, some evening storms, otherwise partly cloudy, low 75. For Friday, sunshine, hot, humid. Few pop storms around, mainly afternoon, high 93. Saturday and Sunday, less humid, high 93 with sunshine. I'm Michael Calhoun, KMOX News.
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0: Congratulations. You made it to Friday morning. Can you believe that? I can believe it that you made it to Friday morning, because the way you judge whether or not it was a good week was, were you fired? Did you get a fired? No, you didn't. So you're very successful. Ladies and gentlemen, we're going to go live to Sydney, Australia, to the legendary Ross Coulthart, great journalist, reporter for News Nation, for The Other Side of Midnight, with an update on all the things we actually can care about. Conspiracy theories, metaphysics. Ross Coulthart, welcome to The Other Side of Midnight. Hi.
1: Hello, Walter, sir, and hello, Midnight Misfits. I thought tonight it might be a good time, Walter, to revisit one of the greatest mysteries that we've had in the United States in the last few years, the mystery drone sightings. You and I spoke about these a lot throughout 2024, 2025, and you might recall there were different explanations for what happened. At one stage, Caroline Leavitt, the White House spokeswoman for President Trump, she made a statement that they were FAA-authorized drones, the idea that there were drones that were being seen by people. And these were massive drones, by the way. People were describing bus-shaped, SUV-shaped objects with no visible propulsion system moving noiselessly across New Jersey and indeed across huge parts of the continental USA. And it all began in mid-November 2024 near the Picatinny Arsenal, which is a U.S. Army research facility in New Jersey, and it rapidly spread, leading to thousands of reports, temporary flight restrictions by the FAA, and public concern. In fact, local sheriffs right across New Jersey, Long Island, New York, were all raising their concerns about these mystery objects that were noiselessly floating without apparent in any effort being made by the local authorities. They, whatever they did, they couldn't bring them down. And at no stage was any one of these objects recovered. And I was talking at the time, News Nation was heavily involved in this. We were talking to people in local sheriff's departments, people in the Coast Guard, civilians, military. And what they were describing were clearly anomalous objects, objects that sometimes, weirdly, even change shape. One minute they'd look like a conventional drone, the next minute they'd look like a helicopter, the next minute they'd just look like a black blob and float off into the distance. And I had sheriffs, politicians, and I still talk to some of them, telling me, this is crazy, you know, we're not getting a straight answer. And then it was an example, I guess, of just how easy it is to manipulate the media. The White House Press Secretary Caroline Leavitt came out and basically said, quote, the drones were primarily FAA authorized for research and other reasons, plus hobbyist flights. This was not the enemy. And what happened, of course, was America went back to sleep. They all went, oh, well, the government said that. That's all good and fine. We're happy. Now, what's interesting is there were specific debunks of this thesis. The Coast Guard, for example, there was a boat that News Nation happened to be filming on at the time where there were swarms over the Atlantic off New Jersey. Commercial jets were actually diverted as they were coming into JFK. There were sightings right over the Salem nuclear power plant. These weren't just drones. They were seeing huge bus-sized objects. Some of this probably was misidentified planes. As the public started reporting things, they were probably seeing stars, Starlinks, and maybe there were a few people putting up drones. But people I'm talking to say that we never got a proper explanation for what was going on. And we know that there were at least 11 incursions over Picatinny Arsenal throughout November, December 2024, hundreds more across approximately 100 US bases in 2024 alone. This prompted separate DOD defense investigations and led to a whole new announcement of a counter-drone rapid reaction force. The government was anxious to be seen to be doing something. But Walter, the operators of these incursions were never publicly identified. The DOD, the Defense Department, the War Department said there was no indication of adversary nations, and they lacked the authority, they claimed, to even pursue the drones off base without law enforcement support. And the lingering concerns from the US are that these were school bus-sized craft and objects that, frankly, weren't conventional drones. There were attempts to debunk this, but there was never really a satisfactory explanation. And then all of a sudden it kind of died, because what happened was the reports started surging in Europe and Scandinavia. And then throughout late 2025 into this year, we've had reports over Copenhagen, Oslo airports. They were closed briefly. Sightings over military sites in Denmark, Norway, Sweden, Germany, the Netherlands, Belgium, the United Kingdom. And these sightings have occurred into 2026, with disruptions at airports, concerns that whatever these objects are, they're hovering over critical infrastructure. Now, I'm sure some of them are mistaken. You know, some of it might be misidentified planes, helicopters, I don't know, stars, ships, weather phenomena. I'm sure there's always mistakes made. But there is 61 sightings that were detailed in a review that's been done. And they found 14 cases where they couldn't explain. 41 others were also inconclusive. And they could only really confirm three possible Russian drones. And they were all in Poland, Romania, and Moldavia. Why am I telling you all this? Because it's got really interesting just in the last few days. There's been reports in Denmark. And the Denmark press are very interested in an incident that took place over a sensitive military base in Denmark, where it's claimed that the Danish armed forces, the Fosforet, shot 43 rifle shots at a gigantic drone that filled the rifle sights of all of the soldiers. This happened in late September 2025, but it's only just broken in the Danish press over a camp called the Boris Military Training Area in Jutland in Denmark. The soldiers observed a suspected gigantic aerial object flying over their base, 200 meters away maximum. It filled most of the field of view in their standard service rifle scopes, and they reckoned it had a wingspan of roughly 17 to 23 meters, which is ridiculously large for a drone. It wasn't a blimp. It wasn't a balloon. And about 20:20 at night, so 8:20 at night, soldiers from different positions around the base were given the order to fire with their small arms, and they fired 43 rifle shots at the object. Whatever it was, it had no discernible effect on the drone. Absolutely nothing.
0: Nothing. It didn't shake. It didn't let out fuel. It didn't crash.
1: Didn't do anything. So I think we're actually not being told the full story, because local residents could hear the shots. And there's been a bit of a blurring in the Danish press about whether or not this actually happened. There's been attempts now in there's an organization which is a fairly right-wing pro-government military expenditure. So they've got an agenda to force governments to spend money. And they're saying it was the dastardly Russians. The conclusion is any drones over Europe were the dastardly Russians putting their drones over Europe. And it was all about the Russians doing intelligence, surveillance, and reconnaissance over these sensitive military bases. The only problem is, there's absolutely no evidence to suggest that. And the only reason they're suggesting it was the Russians is because there were, on occasion, container vessels, likely Russian-linked shadow fleet vessels, oil tankers and other ships, that they speculated might have been used as launch, recovery, or signal relay platforms. But there was no evidence at all that there was any correlation of tracking these drones, if they were drones, back to these ships. And sure as hell, when Swedish military jammed a drone, these drones didn't fall out of the sky. Counter UAS measures did not work. They shot at them. They used pulse microwaves. They used all manner of frequency interruptions to try and bring these objects down. They didn't bring down one drone. So here we are. 2 years on from when drones started buzzing, if they are drones, started buzzing the continental United States, most of Western Europe and Scandinavia, the only explanation they can come up with is a very weak suggestion that it was a Russian shadow fleet enabled operations targeting NATO vulnerabilities. The obvious inducement being if you do recognize this as the reality, you have to spend a fortune on counter drones and spend a lot of money on defense. Nobody's really buying it. And the Danish press for the first time are actually asking hard questions, and they're not buying the explanation from their defense department. And there's been a lot of raising of significant doubts in the Danish media and the Norwegian media, where for the first time, people are actually saying, well, if these are Russian drones, why the hell aren't we seeing these incredibly big drones that are impervious to any kind of attack being used in Ukraine? Why have the Russians not brought this incredible technology with 23-meter wingspan objects into the battlefield in Ukraine? And you know what the answer is? Silence. Crickets. Nobody has any explanation for what these objects are. So I thought I should put it on the record, Walter, that essentially 2 years on from when we first started getting drone reports over continental United States, notably New Jersey, no one has a bloody idea what these objects were or are, and they're still there.
0: Ross Coldhart, News Nation, with this incredible story that giant drones that apparently can change shape, could not be successfully shot down by the best efforts of European military, United States military. And remember, right before Trump got into office, they were flying over Jersey. In New Jersey, not exactly a rural community, many opportunities, flying over the Picatinny Arsenal, one of our most secure and important military bases in the Northeast, and no one's been able to shoot these down. Ross, I find it amazing. My friend, how do we find you on social media?
1: You could just go on YouTube, Walter, and put in Ross Coulthart Reality Check, and you can also find me on any News Nation app. Thank you, Walter.
0: The brilliant Ross Coulthart, thank you very much for being on the other side of midnight. Good evening. It's Saturday morning. I don't know why I say good morning. I don't know why I say good evening. It's Saturday morning. And we get to celebrate the end of the week. We get to celebrate the end of the week. It's Friday morning. Let's see, is it Friday morning? Yes, I'm very optimistic. It's Friday morning. It's one of those weeks. All right, coming up, you and I are going to find out more about the benefits of working on the third shift. We're going to learn about Tartaria and the bridges. Why are the bridges of Tartaria so out of scale with the roads of Tartaria? And we'll also discover what Tartaria is. More information. The Today Show had an intruder. Do you realize that? Somebody trolled and busted into the Today Show. One of the joys of having a street-level studio. We'll learn more about the clown who busted the Today Show this morning. And we find out more information about one of the most important things you and I can experience in our culture, which is New Jersey language. Did you realize that? New Jersey has its own language, and we're going to learn about that. All of the things you care about. Oh, yeah, and you. Coming up in just seconds, Robert Clotworthy, the voice of ancient aliens. The voice of ancient aliens. The great narrator, the great storyteller. We'll have information, background information about it. About ancient aliens on the History Channel with you. The Other Side of Midnight, Red Apple Audio Networks.
2: The Other Side of Midnight with Walter Sterling. Celebrating 250 years of America, highlighting moments in history. 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
3: January 17th, 1939. A patent is awarded to Andrew Jackson Higgins, designer of a new kind of boat with a unique hull design that allowed those boats to land on beaches without getting their propellers stuck in the sand. And of course, it was those Higgins boats that ferried thousands of American troops to the shores of Normandy on June 6, 1944, D-Day. If Higgins hadn't designed those boats, America's D-Day victory would have been impossible.
2: Your health matters. Now, here's Jana Derulis.
4: President Trump has signed an executive order backing regenerative farming as a health priority, directing federal agencies to investigate links between farming, chemicals, and chronic disease. As RFK Jr. put it, health starts with how food is grown. And here's a good one. Your body already makes the hormone Ozempic mimics. 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I'm Jana Derulis for the Worldwide News Network.
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9: Hi, I'm retired Detective Vic Ferrari. And on tonight's episode of Confessions of a Retired Detective, what happens when a deranged Canadian woman who's overstayed her visa decides to bitch slap a teenager because she doesn't like the hat she's wearing? Coming up in moments with Walter Sterling on the other side of midnight.
10: Go get her in trouble. 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Walter Sterling, the other side of midnight. Red Apple Audio Network.
11: Florida, America's favorite phallic state dangling out in the ocean. 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
0: All right, Robert Clotworthy, the voice, the narrator of the famous Ancient Aliens series entering its 19th year on the History Channel. Robert, do you understand the challenge we have right now in the Great Northeast? Do you understand what's happening in our atmosphere?
12: Well, all I know is that I suddenly have credibility because my baby sister who lives in Norwalk has never seen an episode of Ancient Aliens. I was telling her that I was on WABC and all of a sudden I matter. So thank you.
0: I'm glad I could deliver this challenge and get rid of the problems you have at Thanksgiving.
12: Yes.
0: The challenge is at Thanksgiving. We have all of the smoke coming from the Canadian wildfires.
12: Right. Yes.
0: Over Michigan, Wisconsin, upstate New York, northeast Ohio, and it's and New Jersey. And it's not like kind of interesting smoke. It is blinding smoke. It is visibility of 2 or 3 feet ahead of you going over the Mackinac Island Bridge. And it stinks to high heaven. It's an amazing thing to see. And no one giving us an answer about, gee, when it might get over or how it can get better. No, it's really bad. It's the worst air pollution we've ever seen. And, you know, because I'm such an idiot, I say, well, actually, this is the way New Jersey looked in the 50s and 60s. It's just sort of reminiscent. It'll bring back nostalgia to many people.
12: I was going to say, it sounds like downtown L.A. on a Tuesday.
0: Mm-hmm. Exactly. It's just like that.
12: Yeah, when we had the fires here, it was like that. It was intense. And so I can certainly understand and empathize with what you're going through because, man, we've experienced it here a lot with our wildfires. It's rough.
0: Now, let's go back over something you said that was very significant. You have a sister who's never seen your show?
12: Yeah, can you believe that?
0: No.
12: Yeah, her name is Lynn. I don't know. It's crazy. We speak all the time. We love each other very much. And I keep asking her if she's ever seen an episode. She goes, no. But then I mentioned to her that I was on WABC. She goes, oh, I listen to that all the time. I'm going to listen tonight.
0: I think you want to say hello to your sister. You want to give her name?
12: Her name is Lynn.
0: Do you want to give her a last name?
12: Clotworthy, of course.
0: Excellent. Does Lynn work? Is she married? What's the deal?
12: She's actually recently retired, and she lives in Norwalk. She moved back with my family back in, oh my goodness, the 1980s. She was born actually in California, but has lived most of her life in the East Coast, as did everybody on my father's side of the family, who are actually from New Jersey. So I'm very, very well. I've spent a lot of wonderful summers on the Jersey Shore. My father was from Westfield, and my uncle, who was the Olympic champion, used to take the train into New York and work out at the New York Athletic Club when he was diving. So my
0: that's major
12: East Coast
0: Northeast.
12: Roots are deep.
0: Yeah, that's a major Northeast family there, Robert Clotworthy.
12: Oh, yeah.
0: Well, thank you for being on the show tonight. Now, what would you like to share with us about this week on Ancient Aliens, some episodes coming up? What do we need to know from you and your great show?
12: Well, I know that you've been in touch with a couple of the producers, so we've got some interesting things in the works. I saw that you'd sent some information about Tartaria today. I'm hoping that we pick up on that and start to explore that a little bit. I'm really looking forward to getting Max Thompson, the producer of the show, on air with me when we speak. He's in the middle of working diligently on creating these new episodes for us, because we're about to really start slamming it at the studio very, very soon. And it's going to be exciting. This week I was in there. We just did some pickups on a show that we did about Africa, which you and I have already discussed, and I find incredibly fascinating. But we've got some really fascinating episodes in the works.
0: Because of the interest of the Midnight Misfits, and because of your generous offer and your producer's generous offer, saying, is there anything they'd like to know more about? Is there anything they'd like to hear about? And yes, I mentioned Tartaria. There are two other things that I think will intrigue your producers. One is the mud floods.
12: Yes.
0: Between 1750 and 1800, much of the city grade, street grades in North America were destroyed by horrible weather and mud floods.

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2: The birth certificates, and that must be quite a story. So I mentioned that to them. Now, about the moon, Mr. Clotworthy, I know your obsession is about the moon, and I keep thinking about the moon being hollow. Have you given that any more thought? Do you have any more ideas on that?
3: I believe it's a very, very strong possibility that it is. Just from the people that I've spoken to who are, for lack of a better word, they're in the know. You know, they worked at NASA. They've heard the ringing of the moon. And if you hear a ringing of the moon, why is it ringing? It's because it's hollow.
2: Right.
3: So, you know, until you prove to me that it's not, I mean, I can't imagine that it's got this hot molten core in the center of it. That doesn't make any sense to me.
2: It clearly doesn't, because there's no venting of that.
3: Yeah.
2: None of them reported that there was heat. None of them reported lava. It looks like a dead entity. It has always looked like that. And then you throw in the fact that the craters are all the same depth.
3: Yeah. It almost looks like it was designed, doesn't it?
2: Yes.
3: So somebody did a model of it and said, this is what we want a moon to look like. Build this.
2: Now, you had dinner with Giorgio this week. Is that the rumor?
3: The week before, yeah.
2: And did he reveal anything about the pyramids? What is he fascinated with at this moment? Do you know?
3: Oh, my goodness. Well, the conversation at dinner was not really about that, because he was there in Los Angeles to record some new episodes of Ancient Aliens. And basically what happens, he works on a Friday. He arrived on, a Tuesday or Wednesday. We all had dinner on Wednesday. And Thursday, he just stays in his hotel. He calls it a school night and just works on the answers to the questions that they ask. The way that Ancient Aliens, the way we put together the shows is we have a topic. We have a concept for that particular episode. We let the theorists do their research on that. And then they come back and we ask them, you know, of course, we have questions that we want to ask them, and they research their answers. So they're not just pulling things out of their behind. It's well researched. So I really didn't talk to them in great detail about the pyramids or anything like that at all. Next time I will pin him down. I'll put him in a chair, tie him up, and force him to answer some questions.
2: Well, that's a good idea. Now, You told us how long it takes you to cut the narration. About how long does it take the production company to shoot all of those contributors?
3: Oh, my goodness. I'm not certain whether they just do one person a day or maybe a couple of people a day, but they have a couple of different locations that they shoot at. And depending on the person that's there, that will, I think, help dictate how much time is spent. Giorgio he's very, very sharp. He really knows his stuff. And when you ask him questions, he's going to answer them. So he's not a tough one to pull information out of. Some of the people that maybe have not been on the show as much, that might be a little bit more of a challenging a shoot. But Giorgio and, you know, the main contributors, I don't think there's really much of an issue at all. I think it goes fairly quickly, because I think Giorgio was heading back to his home either that weekend or certainly on Monday of the next week.
2: And David Childress appears to always be speaking in ancient alien language. Like, you could start shooting him at any point in his day, and he'd be mid-sentence, he'd be a needle drop, and it would just be perfect. He would just be perfect. He's always very, very nervous and excited. Could it be? Could it be? I always worry about his blood pressure. You think I have?
3: Yeah, it looks like his head's about to explode.
2: Yes. Yes. But it's great drama. The show is fantastic. You should be proud of 19 seasons. We're proud to have you on this show. You guys made a request of us. I am working on it. I should get you an answer very soon. And I am grateful for that, and we'll stay in touch.
3: We take the input of the fans very, very seriously. You know, we're very, very connected with

0: people that are watching the show. So yeah, I'm happy that that we were able to make the connection.
1: Robert Clotworthy, narrator, voice, Ancient Aliens, History Channel, on the other side of Minute. Thank you, Robert.
2: American radio.
1: Oh, no, we got to do that again.
2: The biggest all-night show on American radio.
3: Do you realize that because of you, this city is being overrun by baboons?
4: Well, isn't that the fault of the voters?
1: Now, there's Mateus Boom Boom in Hollywood. Mateus, are you excited about any of the movies coming out this weekend? Is there anything we need to see? Is there anything as important as Sheep Detectives?
5: You know, that is playing in some theaters now for its 11th week, even though it's streaming on the streamer. I think it's Amazon that paid for that movie and has it on its streaming service. And it's still playing and doing good business in theaters at the same time. It's one of the few instances where I've seen a movie actually drop to streaming and it still has theatrical business. So that's a sort of an interesting thing with that movie. But then again, the movie has just grown and grown in popularity. People love to take their kids to it. Initially, they thought it was a movie that was just for adults or interested mystery lovers, or should I say, sheep lovers. It could be whether the interest is Irvine or if it's
1: well, you know,
5: it's a mystery lover. Yes, sir.
1: You know, but there was another thing to it, and I think it was probably a problem with the title, because when I first suggested to my children that we needed to see that, they had less than no interest, and the 14-year-old was sort of offended at the very idea. There was some problem with that. They had no interest, and then many relatives showed up this week, I don't know why, just to torture me. And the conclusion was that they should watch the stream with all the kids of the Sheep Detective. And one by one, all the cynics melted, and they all loved it. The 14-year-old had to confess she loved it. And there's an opportunity for Amazon. They should be selling those sheep. They should be selling those sheep. Right? That, where's the stuffed sheep?
5: Lost marketing opportunity.
1: And then for older viewers, a life-size Hugh Jackman.
5: Why not?
1: Why not?
5: Oh, that's great. You know, just a moment ago, you were talking about, I thought it was quite interesting, the orphan trains. And, you know, there were movies made about this subject. I remember one in 1988 called Home at Last. And why that's interesting now is that the young orphan in that, who was a New York street urchin who was sent to Nebraska to live with his Swedish family, was played by Adrian Brody. You know, he was just an 11-year-old, a 13-year-old, and now he's an Oscar-winning actor. So it's a fascinating subject, and just all of those poor orphans that were swept away to live with families that needed them primarily, probably to work on the farm. You know, they needed indentured servitude.
1: You're right, Mateus. The conspiracy part of it is this. This is really cool. I'll only take 60 seconds of your time, but I have no time pressures, so we can talk as long as until the satellite runs out on you. Now, the here's the thing. The famous Chicago fire, when the famous Chicago fire happened, what was underreported is that throughout the Midwest that week, 7 or 8 other cities burned to the ground. There was such extraordinary weather, such extraordinary wind, that 7 or 8 other Midwest cities also burned to the ground. And that Chicago fire was not started by some cow knocking over a lantern. It was a much bigger deal. It was a lot more complicated and a much worse fire than was ever reported. That city was totaled, but so were all the other cities. And they needed workers. Those cities needed workers to rebuild. Now, who was going to pay for kids to come from the east to rebuild the cities? The very rich people who bought up the cities once they burned to the ground and they were worthless. The elite of the day went to those cities, grabbed every deed they could, got every single piece of land they could, because most of the people who owned it in those cities had been killed. And the land was destroyed. And they all looked at it and said, well, there's some infrastructure here, and there's a population that knows about it, and they bought up as much as they could, and then they paid for those kids to be put on orphan trains.
5: That's fascinating.
1: It's pretty cool.
5: Fascinating. Yeah, well, you couldn't, insurance companies weren't going to cover one more cow. Just Miss O'Leary's cow was probably enough, and they said, to hell with that.
1: Exactly. Now, what exciting...
5: We're here to talk about movies. I'm sorry.
1: Yes, sir.
5: I went off on a tangent there, but this program is so interesting.
1: It goes
5: in so many different directions.
1: It's because I'm so disorganized. People confuse it with spontaneity.
5: I assure you today is Friday morning in New York and the rest of the world, by the way.
1: Thank you. Yes.
5: And what opened this Friday everywhere is a movie that's been greatly anticipated for a very long time. Now, when I mentioned the name of the director of this movie a few conversations ago, Christopher Nolan, you didn't know what he had made. Now, this is an English filmmaker. He has won Academy Awards. He's famous for Oppenheimer, which is a big Oscar winner, Inception, Interstellar, and Man of Steel, and Memento was actually a relatively excellent film he made in the year 2000. He has a sort of a thing about manipulating time in movies and editing, and I find it a little bit annoying. However, the audiences seem to love it, and this new movie is The Odyssey, and people have been waiting for this for multiple reasons, not only because of the story, which I'll get into in a moment, but this guy likes to shoot on real movie film. So this is a new wave in exhibition where they're coming up with prestige showings where certain things are shown in 70 millimeter or 1570. That runs through the projector sideways like the old VistaVision used to
1: be. Is that right? And is it really?
5: Yeah.
1: Well, how do they get a projector to do it? Where are those projectors? They must have to commission special equipment to show these movies.
5: That's right. I think of the 1570 prints, there are only 23 showing in the nation. So those are IMAX theaters that have those special sidewinding IMAX film projectors, which was the whole IMAX thing when it began. It was this special format of film that ran sideways through the projector. The first IMAX movies were mostly travelogues, or James Cameron taking you down to the wreckage of the Titanic underwater, so you really felt you were there on a giant square screen. So Nolan wanted to shoot in this format, and I have to give it to him. If he can convince movie studios, who are not willing to give away money easily, to spend the outrageous amount of money it costs to make film prints to supply these theaters, in addition to the negative, in this digital age when everything is just memory and costs nothing, you've got reels of film that are approximately $5,000 to $10,000 every 2 minutes.
1: Wow.
5: The cost of the production goes up considerably. So there's a nerd factor with this Odyssey screening. That's the name of the movie I'm talking about, because many theaters are showing it in either, well, about 25 are showing them in the 1570, and then there's the regular 70 millimeter from the 60s and 70s. There are more theaters showing it that way. Some are showing it on 35 millimeter film prints, and the rest of the country, in every theater, everywhere, is showing it digitally the way you see most movies today. So that's... The formats are interesting. The prices directly relate to that. The more exclusive film formats are priced much higher. Some are even as high as $50 for certain screenings. However, what is the movie about? Well, Christopher Nolan has decided to take on the Greek poet Homer, not Homer Simpson, but the other Homer, as in it's Greek to me, Homer, story of the Odyssey, which, of course, is in particular the first books of Telemachy, in which Odysseus's wife Penelope, played by Anne Hathaway in the movie, lives with her rather feckless son Telemachus, played by Tom Holland. Now, he's waiting around for news of his long-absent father, Odysseus, and while they're waiting for his father to show up, he's been gone 20 years, many suitors are trying to marry his mother because they could inherit this wonderful land of Ithaca, where they happen to live, and the chief amongst these is a guy named Antonius, played by Robert Pattinson of the Twilight fame.
1: Right.
5: So he's eager to scheme his way into Penelope and into her treasure and castle. And Odysseus, played by Matt Damon, who has been away from Ithaca for 20 years, he manages to fight in the Trojan War and implements the idea of the giant horse filled with the soldiers to conquer the city. And then on his way back, his return, it takes so many years, is fraught with adventures, including fighting a giant cyclops, sirens screaming that want to take all of his sailors to the rocks, but no, he covers their ears in wax and straps himself to the mast and wants to hear the siren song. And then eventually he is lured away for several years by Calypso, the lovely Calypso played in this movie by the stunning, and she is stunning, Charlize Theron. My God, what a gorgeous woman. Anyway, Nolan has made an engaging and imaginative film about all of this, and the actors in it, and many name actors are in it, and their performances run the gamut from good to bad. However, one performance that was unexpected and outstanding was that of John Leguizamo. He's playing a swineherd, or a pig tender, Emmaus, and I hope he gets an Oscar nod, Walter, because he was the best thing in the movie. The score was annoying, and Nolan certainly could have cut some scenes shorter. The movie's just under 3 hours long without an intermission, but I know that this is going to be the big box office hit this week because so many people are nerding out on all of this film process and how he carefully makes these epic things with no CGI at all. The giant Cyclops is a giant puppet that the actors were actually reacting to. It's just a big, stellar production. Thousands of extras like they used to do in the 60s, like Samuel Bronson used to do with movies like El Cid or The Fall of the Roman Empire. And so it's going to be a big hit this weekend, and you certainly have lovely and very interesting people in it. Before, let me just give you, just for, not only that, you've got Lupita Nyong'o, Zendaya.
1: Guilty.
5: Guilty. So Mia Goth, Josh Stewart, Benny Safdie. People are all over this. And, of course, John Leguizamo delivering a performance that is really fantastic.
1: Is anyone nude?
5: Yes, there are nude slaves. And, of course, Helen of Troy, played by Miss Nyong'o, is quite revealing in the film. Although we don't see her, launching a face that launched 1,000 ships. We don't see that process and how she did it, but so she is said to have done so.
1: They could have been running away from her. Maybe she was very unattractive.
5: We
1: don't know for sure why they were running away. We don't know how she launched them. It could have been fear that or that she had a disease, or that she should have had an STS. We don't know.
5: That's possible.
1: All of these things, or that she was suffering with the Canadian wildfires. You know about that, Mateus? You know about the Canadian?
5: No, I haven't heard about that.
1: All right, listen. No exaggeration. You could see about 2 feet in front of you going across the Mackinac Island Bridge in upstate New York, about 2 feet in front of you. In New Jersey, about 2 feet. It is a thick brown yellow smoke throughout the great Northeast, from Northeast Ohio to Connecticut. Can't see a thing. And it's the worst ever. And I say, between the fires and Alanis Morissette and Anne Murray, enough with the Canadians. We've had enough with the Canadians. That's all they've given us. They've never built a car. They don't build cars. The last funny people they sent was Second City. That was over 35 years ago. Enough, and they didn't follow us to Iran. They've done nothing for us in Iran. Now they're giving us, you have to understand, all the public pools in Ohio, New Jersey, and Pennsylvania shut down today. They weren't letting anybody into those pools because it was too dangerous. The asthma attacks, the difficulty breathing, no public pool wanted to deal with that. That's how bad the smoke is, Mateus.
5: Oh, dear. Well, I hope that one lovely hotel, the Grand Hotel at Mackinac Island, will survive the density of all of this. It is a neat building. But, Canadians are also taking away the movie industry. A lot of films are being shot in Toronto, and Los Angeles is starting to really hurt. But they've also made filming very difficult in Los Angeles, so no wonder the studios are running elsewhere, certainly to Europe, too.
1: When you look at the fact that Netflix has built the largest studio facility imaginable in New Jersey, and most of the TV series that you and I like are shot in Canada, Los Angeles must have done everything possible to get rid of the industry it originated.
5: It sure seems that way. I can't imagine what the permits are to film on a city street in Los Angeles now, especially with the traffic. But it certainly has done that. It has chased away the industry. And now there's the city and the management and politicians running for office are trying to get the movie industry back. But I think it's too little too late.
1: It's too late. When you build the infrastructure the way Netflix has in Jersey, that isn't a couple of permits and a tax deduction. That is a major city they have built there. All right, Mateus, how do we find you online, sir?
5: Mateus Bombals Hollywood on Facebook, MATIASBOMBAL'S, Hollywood on Facebook. Thanks so much, Walter.
1: Oh, thank you. You're a good friend. Walter Sterling, The Other Side of Midnight from the Red Apple Audio Networks.
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12: Finally, scientists estimate that almost 100% of gay people are homosexuals. Here's how you can spot them. Gay men tend to be weak and effeminate, whereas straight men tend to be muscular, macho, and have traditionally male professions. This is the archetypal straight man. It's important to give your child straight culture. For example, I found a film that contains many pretty ladies called Cabaret, and make my son watch it on repeat every day to ensure maximum straightness. Activists say there are no moral arguments against homosexuality, but in fact there are many, including, it makes me feel weird. Ugh. Do they have to be gay? It's kind of, the list goes on. There are now 300,000 homosexuals in the United States. That's the same as the homosexual population of every U.S. state combined. Are you as scared as me? I know I am.
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3: Do you realize that because of you, this city is being overrun by baboons?
4: Well, isn't that the fault of the voters?
1: 800-848-9222. You and I are discussing conspiracy theories. And the ultimate conspiracy, which is that once you get married, you're stuck. Once you get married, you find yourself surrounded by people that you hadn't thought about. Because you were so sexually oriented toward your partner that you forgot that your partner has peripheral shrapnel, otherwise known as in-laws. My in-laws have this weird thing. They live in, not in Cleveland. They live in Shaker Heights, Ohio, which is a suburb of Cleveland. And Cleveland's a very interesting city because most cities that have suburbs, there's a city in the middle. Cleveland, there's nothing there. They have repaired the facades. It looks fine. If you were to drive down the main roads in Cleveland, it looks like a very busy, attractive, put together city, except you look around and it looks like the day after There's nobody on the streets at noon. There's you want to park on the street? No problem. You can park wherever you want in Cleveland at any given time because there's nobody there. You could go into any restaurant in downtown Cleveland. I visited it recently because I had to visit the iHeart facility. I figure, all right, iHeart, big radio company. Used to have a lot of people working for it, not so much anymore. And a friend of mine took me to the facility, big, many studios, brand new. There's nobody there. And, like, nobody there. And I said, where are we going to go for lunch? Okay. My in-laws, who live in one of the suburbs, decided to do this thing where every summer, for a week, they would bring all of their nieces and nephews to their home. For a week, there would be activities for all their nieces and nephews. I suffer from having three of their nieces, which means that my three kids go to grandma's for a whole week. And at some point, I need to go to grandma's for a couple days. So I do that. And then I'm sitting there, and I realize that my current wife is watching me very carefully. And my oldest daughter is watching me very carefully. She's 24. And they're monitoring my behavior. They're watching me. The minute you and I step into the realm of our in-laws, what happens? Everything we say and do goes on our permanent record. Everything we say and do is reviewed, analyzed, discussed, becomes part of the Thanksgiving dialogue, becomes part of the Christmas dialogue. We get graded on it. Why did you say that to my mother? What did I say? What? Didn't you like what she made? Now, I have a special curse, which is I have that special mother-in-law who can't cook. She makes three dishes. I can't even begin to describe them to you because I've never seen anything like them before or since. All I know is that it's Midwest, and in all of them, these are baking dishes. You know, baking dishes, rectangular dishes that are heavy glass that people from the Midwest cook everything in. That's what I want, a casserole dish that are pink on the outside and white on the inside. Just looking at the casserole dish takes you back to the last century. And my mother-in-law cooks everything as though it's the last century. And it holds up as though everything she makes is permanent. It appears that everything she makes will last forever. But it's inedible. It's all horrible to me. But because her children, my wife, my brother-in-law, because they grew up with that food, they think it's mom's cooking. They think it's really good. They're sitting there in heaven because they have mom's cooking. Oh, this is my favorite dish, Mom. When you made this, this was always my favorite. I'm like, I can't eat it. I can't pretend to eat it. And one of my kids can't pretend to eat it either. So the two of us are sitting there saying, could we just have some roast chicken? Could we just have some identifiable food? But I can't even get close to that pronunciation because what? It'll go on my permanent record. Remember 4 years ago when you looked at my mother sideways? No, I don't remember. Well, everybody else does. Who else? My sister, my mother. We all remember. Can't you be nice to my mother? I am nice to your mother. I gave her three granddaughters. That's not what I'm talking about. Can't you just be nice? She won't turn on the air conditioning. It's 92 degrees. It's smoke is in the air. Smoke is on the water. And it's 92 degrees. Can't she turn on both air conditioners? She has two different indoor air conditioning machines, two indoor air conditioning condensers, separate, two separate thermostats. I say when it gets to be 85, you probably want to turn them both on. I have never been successful at that. I have never gotten my mother-in-law to turn on both of her air conditioners to actually cool the house. She just wants to move around the heated air, which is now smoky. Those are the challenges. Permanent record, anything I say or do is reviewed and discussed. And so all I can do is, when I visit them, is sit in the corner. Oh, and to me, the hell, there's always a sports game on. A sports game on. Like, that. What is that thing they're all doing now, FIFA or something? The other side of midnight, I'm Walter Sterling, Red Apple Audio Networks.
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15: ABC News, I'm Dave Packer. Speaking at primetime Thursday night, President Trump announced documents will now be available on the White House website, he says demonstrates the interference of foreign adversaries in U.S. elections.
16: But we still have a major challenge that must be urgently addressed, because no country could be great without fair and honest elections.
15: The man who's been running President Trump's teleprompter, settling with federal regulators after they say he made over $100,000 by placing bets on several of the president's speeches on the prediction market. Catastrophic flash floods in Texas killing at least two people and forcing hundreds of rescues in areas still reeling from last summer's devastating floods. Acting Attorney General Todd Blanche met Thursday with several survivors of the late sex offender Jeffrey Epstein's crimes at the Justice Department, but one of those victims saying she found him abrasive, condescending, and intentionally noncommittal. This is ABC News. A housing market slump isn't getting any better.
17: Potential home buyers are facing an uphill battle when it comes to housing costs. Freddie Mac says the average 30-year fixed-rate mortgage increased to 6.55% last week, the highest level since August 2025. Economists say renewed uncertainty over the war with Iran, along with stubborn inflation, is creating the roller coaster for home loan rates. For renters, the trend shows rent prices are getting cheaper, down 1.5% in June and marking 35 straight months of declines. Michelle Franzen, ABC News.
15: Separately, the National Association of Realtors says pending home sales fell more than 5% in June compared to May and slipped 0.3% compared to this time last year. Director Ana DuVernay will be releasing a documentary on Netflix on the 14th Amendment, which granted liberty and rights to formerly enslaved people post-Civil War. The documentary will be released later this year. Dave Packer, ABC News.
18: KMOX News, I'm Michael Calhoun. A man is in custody after abandoning a baby in the middle of a St. Louis street.
19: 36-year-old Christopher Pearson is alleged to have left a baby in the middle of Natural Bridge and Goodfellow before driving away Wednesday afternoon. According to charging documents, Pearson was driving a blue Tesla when he was seen by witnesses abandoning a baby seat in the road. One of the witnesses went to go move the car seat, only to be surprised to find it occupied. Pearson allegedly told the mother of the child the baby was dropped off at a police station. Police say the child was unharmed. When law enforcement later caught up with Pearson, he attempted to flee, nearly causing a collision before jumping the curb at a dead end and driving through a fenced-in yard before finally stopping. He was seen throwing a pistol from the vehicle. St. Louis City Police have not said why Pearson abandoned the child. He's facing one count of endangering the welfare of a child and one count of resisting arrest. Sean Malone, KMOX News.
18: City police are working a homicide case in the Lindenwood Park neighborhood. Investigators believe the fatal shooting happened Thursday morning in the 6500 block of Scanlon. One man has died from his injuries. A second is getting treatment at the hospital. The state of Illinois can now offer more compensation to those who were wrongfully incarcerated. Governor J.B. Pritzker signed a bill Wednesday to increase the maximum claim amount to $50,000 for each year spent behind bars.
20: The compensation for the wrongly imprisoned helps Illinoisans find housing, regain financial stability, and return to their lives and loved ones. The passage of HB 3663 extends that lifeline, making it possible for individuals and their families to get back on their feet after time spent serving an unjust sentence.
18: The new Illinois law also limits how much money can be spent on attorney's fees. Do you prefer it getting lighter earlier in the morning or staying lighter longer at night? This week, the House of Representatives passed a bill to keep daylight saving time. time all year.
0: The bill would end the twice-a-year clock change requirement and give way to the later sunsets we see from March to November. But is year-round daylight saving time better than standard time all year long? Dr. Thomas Seiler is a sleep medicine and pulmonary physician with Midwest Chest Consultants in St. Charles.
21: As far as medically and biologically, standard time is best because it more correlates to where the sun is in the sky and when the sun comes up in the morning and when the sun sets, as far as changes in light, which is one of the big things that drives and controls the circadian clock. So from a biologic standpoint, the best way to do it would be just to standard time all the time.
0: But he says either way, both are better as a constant than having to make the switch twice a year. Fred Bottomer, KMOX News.
18: A look at the forecast. Some spot evening storms overnight, low 75 degrees. For Friday, sunshine, hot and humid, a few pop storms, 93. I'm Michael Calhoun, KMOX News.
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0: 1-800-848-9222. Have you seen Ariana Grande?
1: Ariana Grande just started her tour, and I guess she hasn't performed in a while, which is one of the excuses that people are using for. She's just low energy because she's nervous. She needs to work up her momentum, and not maybe because of the fact that we can see every single tendon and bone inside of her body. I'm sorry if that's harsh, but we need to be harsh at this point. I am not attempting to insult her. I am pointing out that none of that is normal. In fact, I audibly gasped because I was so disturbed to see her in this state when she popped up on my FYP. Me personally, I refuse to participate in this forced phenomenon where people are trying to act like the way Ariana Grande looks and moves right now is peak femininity and peak, like, beauty. Your body's a machine. You have to feed it. If you don't, you're going to waste away faster. I've seen a couple of different clips now from her performance the other night, and she is shaking, moving incredibly slow. Like, the motions she's actually doing are pretty limited. And it's especially sad because if you click on her tour videos, you're going to find the older ones from years back when she actually was healthy. She's doing tons of high energy choreography bouncing across the stage. She's got actual meat on her bones. She's shaking ass. And this isn't about aging or changing your brand or having some kind of health condition, because that would be a valid explanation. In fact, that is the valid explanation here, but we are just apparently acting like there is nothing wrong. Nothing wrong. There are two options here. She's either besties with Anna, or she has terminal cancer and hasn't told the public yet. Her hair is thinning. She has zero muscle tone. She is moving slowly. It looks like she's struggling to breathe. I don't think that she's going to make it through this tour. I think she's going to have to start canceling things. And I also think that every single person, whether they're hyping up how she looks or they're biting other people's heads off for pointing out that she might not look healthy, nothing about how she's attractive, literally about her health. If you are somebody shutting down that conversation and trying to say that it's offensive or it's like anti-feminist, whatever the case, you are part of the problem. You're making it worse. You aren't just going to cause the harm to this person, your fave, who might drop dead and never be able to perform again for you. You're also perpetuating the issue on a far larger scale. Trust me, I'm 29 and been through this a couple of times. And you are not going to gaslight me into thinking that I'm a jerk or I'm anti-progressive, because I'm pointing out that that girl needs medical attention yesterday.
0: For years, if you were working with somebody in a big company or even a small company, and they were drunk, they were drunks, one of the codes was you could not discuss it with them. You could not say, gee, you should go to rehab. Gee, you should go to meetings. Gee, you should get sober. You were not allowed to. It was against the code of ethics by most big companies. You can't discuss it now. Now, if somebody has two drinks in a row, oh my gosh, they have a problem. Let's get them into rehab. 30-day rehab. Company pays for it. No problem. Boom, gone. But nobody has the guts, it seems, or the appropriate script to say to a woman like Ariana Grande, maybe somebody you work with, who's dying by starving themselves, that they have the disease that makes their brain think it's okay to not eat, and or that they're obese. Either way, it's not healthy, but we're not yet at the point where it's like alcoholism or drug addiction. It's an equally fatal disease. People really die from this. But we can't say anything. We're not at that point where we can say anything. So there's Ariana Grande surrounded by 100 sycophants who know that she's starving. You and I can take a look at her. And I did not want to go see those Oz movies because of how she looked. I love the Wizard of Oz movies. You love them too. But when I saw her doing promotion with her partner in that movie, they were both starving. They had both gotten themselves into a cycle of starvation that was dangerous and sad. Ariana Grande appears to be wasting away and dying, and therefore she has cut her tour. She was doing a tour, a concert tour. And she stopped. And I think she stopped because she didn't have the energy to do it. How do you say that to somebody? How do you say to somebody that you care about, that's a friend or a coworker, I'm very worried about the fact that you don't appear to be eating. Can I get you a cheeseburger? Maybe that's what you do. Maybe you say, can I get you a cheeseburger? Maybe the code is, do you want cheesecake? Can I get you a cheesecake, cherry or strawberry or plain? I don't know. 800-848-9222. Friday morning in North America, covered in smoke. You and I are covered in Canadian smoke. All the Canadians have ever given us, they have not supported us in Iran. They have not supported most of our military initiatives. They have not turned over their UFO files. They haven't turned over their UAP files. They don't manufacture cars. What do we import from Canada? Alanis Morissette and Anne Murray. Martin, welcome to the other side of midnight, 800-848-9222. Happy Friday.
2: Happy Friday, Walter. Live long and prosper, man.
0: Thank you, man.
2: So I wanted to say that I think Zendaya, she may be the most beautiful woman I've seen lately.
0: Now, you know she's married. She just got married.
2: I don't know. I just see pictures in the New York Post.
0: She's very beautiful. By the way, I'd like to point out that in today's New York Post, there's an ad. And yesterday's New York Post, there's an ad about Walter Sterling and WABC and the Red Apple Audio Network.
2: Yeah, I see you. The Canadians, they're doing like not taking care of their forests. They don't do a controlled burn and burn the stuff that falls down on the bottom of the forest floor. You're supposed to burn that up, you know, controlled burns. And they don't do that because
0: they don't
2: of the
0: do
2: environmentalists.
0: It. No, that's not
2: the environmentalists.
0: Why. Wait. That's not why here, Martin. You're right. Here, that's why it's not done here, but not in Canada. They have none of those rules. If you own forestry land, you can clean it up. If you have forestry land, you don't have to. They have no rules about taking care of those forests in Canada. Hmm. Here, yes, we have insane rules. You're absolutely right. Not in Canada.
2: Well, I went outside today and I grilled. I was outside in my yard grilling because it smelled like a bonfire out there anyway.
0: It smells good, doesn't it? That's the thing about the smoke. It's like, well, this actually smells pretty good. I can't see my car, but it sure smells good in the car, right, Martin?
2: Yeah, and the sun, there's like a circle around the sun there, and it's kind of filtering through the smoke, but, and it smells good, too.
0: Yeah. It's as though we're living on it.
2: I thought I'd go out and grow and join the vibe of the smoke.
0: What did you grill?
2: A steak. I had a flank steak.
0: Good for you. You're a good friend, a good listener. I appreciate the call. Thanks very much. 800-848-9222 with Walter Sterling. Tom, welcome to the other side of midnight.
3: Morning, Walter.
0: Sir.
3: All right. I really boo-hoo for Ariana Grande. And I'll tell you why, because remember when she was in that donut shop and she stuck the tip of her tongue on that donut?
0: Oh, Americans are horrible. Americans are horrible with their donuts.
3: She said, I hate Americans, I hate America, and I hate Americans. But we should boo-hoo for her. The poor thing.
0: It was downhill from there for Ariana Grande. It really was. You're absolutely right. That was the linchpin. Before that moment, either you didn't know about her or you liked her. After that moment, you didn't care about her and you didn't like her.
3: But you know what? It's almost like that Billy Joel song. We all put on a face. And she put on a face. And when she left the house, she forgot to put her fake face on. And she put her real face on. You follow me?
0: Absolutely right. She's you know what my Jersey mother would say, don't you?
3: What?
0: She's a great big phony. She's a big phony.
3: Yeah.
0: What would your Jersey mother say?
3: I have nothing to say for either one of them. They were both worthless.
0: Thank you for your call. I appreciate your call. 800-848-9222.
4: I moved to Jersey and I discovered that everybody in the state has a guy. Everybody knows a guy. Everybody except me. Swear, you can mention any problem out loud here, and somebody will say, oh, I got a guy for that. Tires? I got a guy. Plumbing? Yeah, I know a guy. Your car makes a weird noise. Your gutters are shot. You need a tree removed from your yard at 9 p.m. on a Sunday night.
5: It's all good because somebody's cousin is already on his way. And it's never a company. 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It's just a guy. First name only. It's just Sal. Call Sal. Sal who? Doesn't matter. Just call him. He'll show up in an unmarked van, do incredible work, charge you $40 and a sandwich. Then you'll never see him again unless another problem comes up. Meanwhile, me, the new guy, I have no guy. I'm doing Google searches, reading every review, and I'm paying full price for services like a chump because I don't have a network. Mentioned out loud that my sink was leaking, and some guy looked at me with genuine pity.
6: You don't have a guy to fix that?
5: No, I don't, because if I did, you wouldn't have heard me say that my sink was leaking. I don't have anybody. I'm alone in this world. So everybody in this state just has a guy who could fix anything, while me, I'm paying retail price for services and can show you the receipt for proof. I don't need a plumber. I don't need a carpenter. I don't need an electrician. I need a guy who can then get me a guy.
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0: Bob. Oh. Oh, geez. Why didn't you tell me sooner? All right. Listen to me. You're probably being bugged, as I am, by scammers. They send me texts, emails that I don't want. They jam up my voicemail. I love it when my voicemail, I get one voicemail from somebody I care about and 22 other ones, and then it says my voicemail is full. You call me and it says my voicemail is full, right? This has to stop. How do they get my number? How do they get your address, your email? How do they do that? Scarier, they go on YouTube and your kid posts something on YouTube. You know what they can do? They can take that video. Take the audio of that video of your kid, your cat, reproduce it, and have it make long sentences, big statements like, hello, dad, I need your help. I need you to come and get me out of prison. Hello, dad, I need $50. I'm stuck here. 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Well, how do they get the information? 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
8: The Other Side of Midnight with Walter Sterling. This is Moving America. Here's Jake Novak.
9: Another unexpected shot in the arm for the EV market. A new report shows that most electric vehicle batteries keep 95% of their range, even after 5 years on the road. That's a lot better than even the most pro-EV industry groups expected. This news and the still elevated gas prices should help EV sales at least continue their recent modest rebound after they crashed when federal tax credits expired last fall. With Movin' America, I'm Jake Novak.
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10: President Trump has signed an executive order backing regenerative farming as a health priority, directing federal agencies to investigate links between farming, chemicals, and chronic disease. 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
17: Hey, Walter. On tonight's episode of Confessions of a Retired Detective, the hate-filled husband of a Canadian woman who was arrested for allegedly slapping a Trump-supporting teen on the New Jersey shore over the 4th of July weekend is trying to dismiss this as a nothing burger while blaming conservatives online for landing her in ICE custody. Now, Caitlin Tracy, 33 years old, was taken into custody by ICE after the July 3rd confrontation and is now confined to the Delaney Hall Immigration Center in Newark, with the agency saying that she overstayed her visa after entering the United States on her passport in 2024. Her husband, Matthew Garrone, with a different last name, who has wished death on President Trump and even for his family all to get cancer, claims they are the victims of his wife's alleged July 3rd attack on a 16-year-old girl with a patriotic-colored MAGA sweatpants at the Point Pleasant Beach boardwalk. Garrone, who has a history of deranged anti-Trump, anti-ICE TikTok posts, including one where he prays for the president and his entire family to die, including little kids. According to the Point Pleasant Beach police, Tracy filmed herself approaching the teenager who was wearing patriotic colors, sweatpants, and wound up slapping the victim across the face and body before fleeing the scene, according to an affidavit. However, her husband claims his wife was the one who was shoved and hit and insists she was not the one recording and never fled from the police. He claims he's seen the video that shows the incident is taken totally out of context and shows his wife is the aggressor when she was not at all. She was held at the Ocean County Jail until ICE moved into Delaney Hall after lodging her at an immigration center. Well, people who play stupid games will win stupid prizes. Here's a woman who came here from Canada. She says she's married to this guy, but they got different last names, so who knows? But for all intents and purposes, she doesn't belong here. And what is she doing slapping this kid around for wearing some kind of political garb? Unfortunately for her, Everyone's credibility goes out the window when you decide to start putting hands on someone that didn't touch you first or raise a weapon or threaten to hurt you. She just, according to this affidavit, walked up to this kid and started slapping her around. And then I guess realized the cops were on the boardwalk and, oh, by the way, I got to get the heck out of here. She gets arrested. She goes to the Ocean County Jail. They start asking her questions. Where were you born? I was born in Canada. Yada, yada, yada. She doesn't have a driver's license. Guess what? She's going to be treated like anyone else who doesn't belong in this country. So had she kept her hands off this kid, this would have never have happened. So for more behind-the-scenes NYPD stories, be sure to check out my NYPD Through the Looking Glass podcast on YouTube. I'm retired detective turned author Vic Ferrari with Walter Sterling on the other side of midnight.
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0: 26 past the hour with Walter Sterling on the other side of midnight. How does that feel to be finally on the right side of something? Ed in St. Louis, welcome to the biggest all-night show in American radio.
19: Thank you very much, Walter. Still a bit of a cloudy situation. I'm in a nursing home. I don't belong in a nursing home. But my escape clause is that after 30 days or so, if I show improvement in my physical therapy and that I think properly, I can probably escape out of here. Others can't, and that's what bothers me tremendously. This past week, my third week, I've been charged with being a racist, Walter. I really am not. And it's a charge with some force behind it and bitterness and anger and very uncomfortable. But I'm not going to let it buckle me. I simply won't do that. So, yes, I can get out of here, but maybe I don't want to. Maybe there's some people here that I could that I can help. Maybe so.
0: I asked you last time, Ed has been on our show a couple of times. He's taken us on his journey of going into a nursing home. And I'm grateful for that because even though a significant portion of Americans are taken to nursing homes or volunteer to go to nursing homes or actually want to go, it's never discussed. Why it's never discussed, I know exactly why. You might say, well, gee, it's terrible. It's never, why isn't it discussed? It's not discussed because it will skew the audience listening really, really old. But I don't think so. I think this is a drama, a mystery of interest to anybody of any age, because in the back of our minds, we're all a little afraid of the day where that might come. Now, Ed is presenting to us the worst case scenario. He doesn't like it. They're not treating him well. Now they've accused him of being a racist. Last time you were on, Ed, I asked you, how did you get there? You told me your children put you there. And then I said, do you have a rapport with them? And you said, no. And I wonder, how is that progressing, Ed?
19: It seems to be improving, but I'm very distrustful. I don't trust the system. I don't trust the administrators. I don't trust the state health and well. I don't trust any of the agencies, Walter, that are supposed to be helping us and these people. And my distrust is there's a

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1: Oh, I mean, it's, yes, we had a council meeting that wasn't even announced. It's called a residence council. And they start with nominating and just automatically putting people in office. And I raised my hand. I said, wait a minute. No, let's, can we vote on this? And somebody called me a racist at that point. No, I'm sorry. I just wanted to be able to vote as a resident here. There's clarity here. I see the lines that are drawn. They're not necessary. They're not valid, but they're there. They're there. And I watch my back. I watch my back every minute.
2: Isn't that sad that you have to watch your back in your home? This is your home today.
1: Good Lord.
2: It's ridiculous.
1: Of course it is. And
2: absolutely.
1: This is my home. Of course it is.
2: It's ridiculous, Ed. I'm very glad that you've told us these stories. I hope you keep in touch with me this week. Let me know what's going on. And I thank you very much for listening to The Other Side of Midnight with Walter Sterling. You and I coming up. Yes, I'm going to talk about the president's speech. I have to talk a little bit about it not because of anything he said, but because of something else. You ready? In just seconds on the other side of midnight. 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
2: In the speech tonight, the President of the United States threatened NBC and ABC to remove their licenses, because of whatever he imagined. I need to point out something as a broadcaster. I know this will sound weird, but it's true. It's not a radio fact. It's an actual fact, but millions have gotten it confused. I don't believe he's confused about this, but he knew what to say to get the dramatic effect. I'm going to look into it to see if we can get rid of NBC's license and ABC license. This will sound strange. NBC television network and the ABC television network does not have a license. There are no licenses for the networks. The networks go like this. You and I can have a network. You want a network? Okay, you have a network. You sit down in your basement. You get a microphone. You put a wire up. You send the wire to your neighbor, and then you connect the wire to the other neighborhood. Congratulations, you have a network. That is the Miss Susan television network. That's all it is. Those are closed systems. They're not over the air. NBC, ABC distributes their shows, their programming, by a closed system of satellites to television stations. The television stations, which are owned by many different companies, those have a license. If you want to put something into the public airwaves, you will need a license. That's because the microwave spectrum of the public airwaves is limited. It's limited. And because it's limited, not everybody can just go on the air. There'd be a train wreck. They allocate licenses. You can have this frequency. You can have Channel 2. You can have Channel 5. You can have Channel 19 in this city and this city. And it can go this far. It can go 50 miles over the air. And that's it. Licenses for over-the-air broadcasts of radio and TV. You have to have a license to broadcast in America over the air. But a network, the ABC network, doesn't have a license because it doesn't need a license. It can operate just fine. The ABC network doesn't have a license because it doesn't need a license. What ABC and NBC do have, and ABC is owned by Disney, what they do have are television stations. Those individual stations, each of them has a license to cover Cincinnati. 50-mile signal, they need a license for that. That's what it is. But

0: You can threaten NBC and ABC all you want. They don't have a license. I happen to believe that regardless of who it is, if the president of the United States says, I need to go on prime time and speak to the nation, that shouldn't even be a second thought by any responsible newsroom. No responsible newsroom would deny that. It's the president of the United States who won by a legal majority. And just out of curiosity, there might be people who disagree with the president that would be curious about what they're going to say. Just to be a responsible citizen, you might want to know what the president is. I can't imagine the thinking and the arrogance of a newsroom or a news division saying, we're not going to air it. I mean, you're not going to air it. It's the president of the United States. Aren't you vaguely curious what he has to say? Vaguely curious? There are many presidents of the United States that I'm not curious at all about what they would say, but I'd look anyway. I'd watch just to keep up. I'd want to know. And I'd want to be responsible. I want to know what they said, what they were thinking, because no matter how you feel about the president of the United States, whatever they say will impact you. They will have an impact on your life, my life today. I can't imagine that arrogance. That's all it is, you know. Well, you know, it's we're NBC, we're ABC, we're Disney, we're Universal, whatever. You know, we can't stand them. We're not going to broadcast. I can't imagine it. To say, no, we're going to deny our viewers the opportunity to hear their president. Then it turns out really interesting what he said, because there should be no annoyance with ABC or NBC compared to an annoyance with China. Assuming what he said is true, and I assume what he said is true, I believe the issue is China. I believe the issue is TikTok. How did they get into those machines? How exactly was this interference initiated? I'm very curious about, did we hear anything about how that was done? I don't think we did. All right, I'm Walter Sterling. I love being with you. This is fun. This is the best job I've ever had. Did I say that? Ah, jeez. I can't say that. I lose all leverage with management if I say, this is the best job I've ever had. It is, but I shouldn't say it. I lose all leverage. Then I've turned it into a glamour profession, like working at Condé Nast magazines. All the Condé Nast magazine editors and associates and all of those young, insanely well-dressed women are paid next to nothing. They're all trust fund babies. And they always have been trust fund babies. And they wrap it up in being, well, it's a glamour profession. And therefore, Condé Nast can hire anybody they want for those jobs. And you know what? It's true. Meredith magazines, they can hire anybody they want because it's a glamour profession. It's where preppy little girls go for their first real job and their second real job. That Nepo baby thing they talk about in Hollywood, that has always been true in the magazine and book publishing industry. They're all trust fund babies. And when you and I look at those fashion magazines, the Vogues, the Vanity Fairs, the New Yorkers, and you look and you go, I don't think they have the same lives that I do. I don't think the people who put together those magazines, Glamour, Harper's Bazaar, I don't think they have the same life I do. They all seem to live within a 10-block area on the Upper West Side. That's what it looks like to me. They all live in a 10-block area on the Upper West Side, and they do. they do. Their idea of a roughing it is the Serendipity 3 is closed today. That's a rough day. Or the subway is closed. They're going to have to take a bus, a crosstown bus. Let's you and I talk. Save me from thinking about people who live on the Upper West Side of Manhattan. People who live on the Upper West Side of Manhattan, I'm going to tell you something Tina Fey said, and it's absolutely true. Everybody who lives on the Upper West Side of Manhattan is ugly. I don't know where that came from, but when I heard Tina Fey say it, I'm like, oh, it's true. They are all ugly. The people who live on the Upper East Side or in Harlem or in the West Village in New York, gorgeous. People who live in Chicago, gorgeous. I've never seen an unattractive woman in Chicago. Never. Beautiful. Gorgeous. And in Australia, it's beyond that. It's not even reasonable because there, they're all blonde and they're all 6 feet tall. Let's you and I talk. 800-848-9222. 800-848-9222. I am fascinated by this listeria problem. Apparently, Taylor Farms, not Taylor Swift, but Taylor Farms, puts out lettuce that they sold to Taco Bell that has exploding diarrhea when you eat it. It's almost a joke. They didn't sell the tainted lettuce to many other possible places. No, they sold it to Taco Bell, and we are always already suspect of Taco Bell. We already are afraid of Taco Bell. I am terrified of any business that sells me a steak something for $1.98. I want my meat to cost more than $1.98 if you're going to call it steak. What do you mean steak is $1.98 or a steak wrap is $1.98 and a chicken wrap is $1.98? And everything that Taco Bell sells is $1.98. I want my meat to cost more. I want my meat to cost at least $2.98. But the fact that it's Taco Bell is generating the exploding diarrhea, apparently because of a lettuce that they get from a supplier, this Taylor Farms, because of that, it's like a joke. It's like, well, what would be a more likely place to sell me exploding diarrhea than Taco Bell, right? That seems to be the most likely place. But they don't know. And therefore, as one of my daughters said, well, we're not going to buy any fast food, Dad, until they figure out which one of these places is selling us the exploding diarrhea. We need to know. We need to know facts about the exploding diarrhea before we buy any more. But I'm fascinated by this new theory, this new rumor, this new scary rumor that the math for cows doesn't work. That the fast food places combined use up far more beef on any given day or any given week than it would be possible for us to have enough cows. There aren't enough cows to make up for all of the beef that is sold at the fast food joints. And the conspiracy theory is that instead of it all being beef, that there is human flesh mixed in with that beef. There's human flesh in there to make up for the fact that there isn't really enough beef in America to provide that, to make that up. All right, that's plenty terrifying. Don't even want to speculate on how that rumor got going, but it's a popular rumor today. Not among the fast food people. No. There's another bunch of Nepo babies. I didn't finish the Nepo baby thing. On the Upper East Side of New York, the kids who the people out of school, just out of school, who work at Condé Nast and the big magazine companies, they're all Nepo babies, all of them. Daddy knows somebody. Daddy works at a big ad agency that places a lot of magazines, a lot of ads in the magazines. Daddy knows how to get somebody tickets. They invite you to their Cape Cod house every summer, and that's how we got to know them. And, oh, gee, you're the publisher of Glamour? I didn't know that. I'm really glad we live next to each other in Cape Cod. Yeah, and they say in. It's not on. In Cape Cod. I don't know why that is. On Long Island, in Cape Cod, both are the same thing. Oh, there's so many idioms. It's so exhausting for me. It's so exhausting. However, those are the Nepo babies that have been there for 100 years. Anybody, any kid out of college who's working at Condé Nast, Meredith Publishing, Hearst Publishing, they all live within 10 blocks of each other. They all went to the same private schools. I'm trying to think of the private schools. They all went to Choate. Oh, my favorite, Convent of the Sacred Heart. Can you imagine, as an elementary school kid, going to a school called Convent of the Sacred Heart? They go to Hunter, Hunter College, Hunter High School, the private Hunter High School, Little Red Schoolhouse, very big in the West Village. They all know each other. And, oh, you went to Little Red. Oh, you went to Convent of the Sacred Heart. And then 2 seconds later, you get hired. It doesn't matter if you know anything. If you went to those schools, they know you can spell and you can write well enough. And that's all they care about in publishing. But they also have a very shielded life with the trust fund, with daddy's trust funds and daddy's relationships and mommy's relationships. They lead such a shielded life that they don't fully understand the struggle. They really don't understand the struggle. Their idea of the struggle is that their favorite sushi has run out today. Their idea of the struggle is that their favorite ice cream flavor at J.G. Melon's isn't available today, or that daddy's going to spend an extra day on the road in L.A. or San Diego. He'll be home soon, though, and then he's promised to take us all out to P.J. Clark's. That's their life. And when you sit there, I'll never forget this. For about 2 years, I dated one of those girls. And she was terrific, but she was one of those girls. And one day, she wanted to go to a party in Connecticut. I'm like, okay, we'll go to the party. And she takes me to this party in Connecticut. And where is it? Now get this. It's on the water in Connecticut. There are many towns in Connecticut that are on the water. We're not talking about the Cuyahoga River. We're talking about a beautiful bay fed by the Atlantic Ocean. And they're very tony towns where the big estates, the big houses, are right on the water. You can walk from the front yard, leads you to the water. That is a key phrase in Connecticut. Oh, you live on the water. Oh. We go to this this party on the water. And, you know, I knew how to dress. I knew how to look like a preppy, but no. And I'm sitting around with Muffy, Biff, Sophia. I'm sitting around with them, Bridget, Kate, a lot of Kates, Barbara. And we're sitting around and we're eating food. And I noticed something about the food. All of the food and beverage is white. It's white bread, white rolls, white meat, turkey, chicken, and there's vodka and gin. All of the beverages are clear or white wine. Everything is white. And I whisper to my girlfriend, I go, you know, everything here is white. And she got mad. She got so mad. I wasn't going to start talking like that. I wasn't going to start trashing the on-the-water event that we're at, this springtime, beautiful on-the-water event with these privileged children of whom she was one. No, no, no, I wasn't going to go there. And then we start to have the conversation. We go around in a circle talking, and they ask each other, well, what do you do, Biff? What do you do, Biff? They don't say, where do you work? They say, what do you do, Biff? And Biff goes, oh, I work in the city. Now, Biff doesn't say where or what he does. He works in the city. Because these kids who live in Connecticut, the city is a very far away and exotic place. Very far away and exotic place. At the time, I was working in Rockefeller Center for NBC. They go around the circle. Where do you work? Well, I just started at Bear Stearns. I'm an intern at Bear Stearns. Oh, okay. And Muffy, where do you work? I work in the city. Oh, good. Where? I work at Warburg Pincus Investment. Oh, okay. And they all go around and they each say the name of what turned out to be their investment firm or their law firm. That's where they all worked. And then they get to me, Circus Boy. Where do you work, Walter? What sort of name is that, ethnic name? Where do you work, Walter? I work in Rockefeller Center. Oh. Where? I work at NBC. Oh, There was a visible shaking in the crowd. It was, oh, who let in Circus Boy? Who let in Circus Boy? Whoa. And all their Lily Pulitzer skirts are flying into the air, and their pearls are shook, and their ankle bracelets are catching on the roots of the ground as the devil's hands are reaching up through the roots and grabbing them at their ankle bracelets. Oh, my God. And finally, one of them said what the problem was. She looked at me across the bonfire, and she said, well, there isn't much security in that sort of work, is there? And I looked at Muffy, and I said, there's security in anything if you're good at it. Walter Sterling, The Other Side of Midnight, from the Red Apple Audio Networks.
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2: Who's ever heard of a REIT? R-E-I-T. 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Equity Residential and Avalon Bay Communities have just merged to form the single largest REIT in the country. Never been against the United States. I'm Suzanne Miller.
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3: Spooky season is arriving early. September. It's shaping up to be Horrors Month with the new Resident Evil reboot from weapons director Zach Cregger.
4: 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Some things have happened.
3: 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Sandra Bullock and Nicole Kidman return.
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1: 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The Other Side of Midnight with Walter Sterling.
9: Hey, Walter Sterling. This is your cousin Breezy. Listen, I think that it's time that you took a little break. So I'm going to play a song that I actually introduced years ago. So, Walter, hit the trail and I'll take care of business.

0: I hope everybody enjoyed that song. That was a lot of fun. And if you want more of that, you can join me on Saturday from 6 to 10 o'clock. Now, there's one problem right now. Where's Walter? Walter! Well, there he is. Here's Walter.
1: Arthur, welcome to the other side of midnight with Walter Sterling at 800-848-9222. Hi.
2: Yeah, hi. Walter, there's a thing I wanted to mention to you. It's called Adult Protective Services. They are an agency of New York, governmental agency, and they're supposed to deal with seniors who are compromised. In other words, like they may be losing their apartment, they have issues, psychological issues, or they're somehow physically incapacitated. And what I've seen from what my family member went through, I'm going to say something about these people, and this is it. These are the most incompetent people, the most uncaring people I've ever seen. They have offices, maybe two or three offices throughout all of New York, and the way they deal with people, I'm surprised they're still allowed to operate. They basically, my sister needed a place to go to. The place where she was living, they were selling the building, and the new landlord didn't want anybody there. They wanted everybody out. So you had a new owner, right? So what happened is that she told she's got to go. So she was frightened, and she called up a social worker who gave her the Adult Protective Services number, and they came and they met with her, and she explained. She said, I got to get out of here. Where am I going to go? I got a small pension, you know. I don't have a lot of money. So they wanted to know if she was having psychological problems, this or that. She said, no, I'm just being thrown out. I'm old. I'm 75 years old. And what they did is they took her on a joyride for about 6 or 7 months and said, look, here's the deal. If the court puts you out because the new landlord don't want you there, we'll be there for you. They do not appear in court for you. They do not have a representative in court that can help you out. And the funny thing is, they offered her another place to go to. And the place, I went with her there to look at the place. These are in the drug-infested neighborhoods in the Bronx and in Upper Manhattan. Horrible.
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3: ABC News, I'm Dave Packer. It's a month now to the 2026 midterms, but President Trump, in a primetime speech Thursday, focusing on the 2020 elections and announcing his administration is releasing previously classified documents he claims show the vulnerability of U.S. election security and infrastructure.
4: Hundreds of millions of U.S. voter files are in the hands of foreign governments. Our machines and ballot counting systems are exposed to hacking and manipulation and corruption.
3: An attorney representing the family of Johann Sebastian Guerrero, who was shot and killed by ICE agents in Biddeford, Maine Monday, said he was in the U.S. legally and was accused of no crime. The governor says floods in Texas have left at least two people dead. Hundreds of wildfires burning in Canada and the Northwest, sending smoke blowing east, along with air quality alerts. New York City handing out free KN95 masks at libraries and police and fire stations. This is ABC News. Thousands of people are converging on Yosemite National Park, creating some crowd chaos this summer.
5: Hikers squeezing past each other down a steep and packed cliffside at the popular Mist Trail, carefully navigating narrow staircases while lines inch past each other in both directions.
6: Like an amusement park, there's just people everywhere.
5: Hiker Mobeen Zarikari.
7: I did witness a lot of people slipping on the trail, actually, and I think some people got hurt.
5: And it's not just the trails. Tree-lined roads lined with cars. In Yosemite Village, visitors say finding a parking space can take nearly an hour.
3: ABC's Will Reeve. The National Transportation Safety Board says it's taking over the investigation into a Ryanair incident where a passenger was almost sucked out of the plane due to cabin decompression midair. Greece will still take part in the investigation. ESPN says the NBA is investigating the circumstances surrounding the Milwaukee Bucks signing of Gary Trent Jr. for possible circumvention of the salary cap. Dave Packer, ABC News.
8: KMOX News, I'm Michael Calhoun. The Metro East SWAT team responded to a home in Alton after reports of gunfire.
9: That's the scene outside a home on the 600 block of Leonard Street, where the Metro East SWAT team found themselves in a shootout with their suspect. Dakota Ingram lives a few doors down and saw how the SWAT team breached through the front wall of the home.
10: Used the battering ram on the Bearcat to rip the entire front wall and porch off of the home. And shortly thereafter, the suspect inside decided to start exchanging fire with the officers.
9: Alton police have said in a statement the suspect died of a self-inflicted gunshot wound. Another victim was found deceased inside the home, also from a gunshot wound. Ingram says he believes he saw that body removed before law enforcement engaged with the suspect. Sean Malone, KMOX News.
8: A St. Louis man is behind bars after allegedly abandoning an infant in the middle of the road and leading police on a chase. 36-year-old Christopher Pearson is accused of abandoning the baby in the car seat in the middle of Natural Bridge and Goodfellow and driving away in his Tesla. According to charging documents, Pearson told the mother he'd left the child at a police station. When police later spotted Pearson in his Tesla, he took off, causing multiple collisions nearly before driving through a fenced-in yard and coming to a stop. Police did not provide a motive for Pearson leaving the baby or give their relation. Pearson is facing one count of endangering the welfare of a child and one count of resisting arrest. It's up to the United States Senate now to approve a bill passed by the House to keep daylight saving time all year long.
11: That possible permanent change to later sunsets would be welcomed by many in Missouri, says Dr. Thomas Seiler, a sleep medicine and pulmonary physician with Midwest Chest Consultants in St. Charles.
12: Looking at this, back in 2024, there was a survey done in Missouri, and 78% of people surveyed favored not switching back and forth. 47% wanted permanent daylight savings time, and 31% wanted permanent standard time.
11: Dr. Seiler says sleep specialists say permanent standard time would be better for our bodies and our circadian clock. But he says both are better for us as a constant rather than having to make the switch twice a year. Fred Bottomer, KMOX News.
8: St. Louis County Council presented Chef Lauren Nalich with a resolution this week recognizing her James Beard Award for Best Chef Midwest. It's the first time a St. Louis area chef has won the category in nearly a decade. Nalich owns Balkan Treat Box. She told council members it still feels surreal.
0: I mean, I just want to say that this is a huge honor.
8: Councilmember Lisa Clancy has this advice for anybody hoping to get a table.
13: I encourage everyone to go check out these restaurants. It's getting harder to get a spot, but it's well worth it.
8: Spot evening storms overnight, low 75 degrees. We've got sun for Friday, hot, humid, pop storms too, 93. I'm Michael Calhoun, KMOX News.
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0: Now, as a known Canadian, Dave, do you understand what your country has done to our country this week?
1: Yes. Not only did we have the manager and like four players on the All-Star team for Major League Baseball during the All-Star game, but we've also donated some low air quality to you via the forest fires, which I do apologize about.
0: The forest fires are unique in that it isn't just a little smoke. We're looking at visibility of a foot ahead of you at some of places like the Mackinac Island Bridge, all of upstate New York, northeast Ohio, most of Pennsylvania, all of New Jersey. You can only see 3 or 4 feet in front of you. It's that thick, tan, yellow smoke. The only good news of it is it doesn't smell bad. It smells kind of nice. But, man, you can't drive in that. And all the public pools in Pennsylvania, upstate New York, Ohio, they shut down all day. They weren't going to let people swim in those pools, sucking in that air, risking them suffocating.
1: Well, I do have a conspiracy theory about this, if you want me to get into that rather than UFOs tonight.
0: Yes, I'd like you to, in fact, go into deep detail. All conspiracy theories are welcome on the other side of midnight.
1: Well, I live in a forest fire area, and in 2017, I was evacuated from my town for 11 days due to forest fires that were encroaching my little town of 2,500 people. And over that time, you know, I live in an area where there is a single runway. It used to be for private planes when they'd come into resorts. But more recently, it's turned into areas where when there are forest fires in our area, that's where they park the helicopters. And in order to allow them to rest, refuel, and do maintenance and everything. And there's been times when we've had 20, 30 helicopters at our small little airport around here. And over that time, I got to know the manager of the airport and his wife, beautiful people, by the way. And we were talking about the forest fires one year. We were sitting around having a beer and watching the helicopters come in and out. And we started talking about it. And something he said to me that I didn't really make sense to me at the time, but the more I thought about it, I was like, wow, this does make sense. The forest fire industry has become a multi-billion dollar industry.
0: What?
1: And these mega fires that we are now seeing help create profit. And in Canada here, where we are very large and we have a very large contingent of our population that is into climate change and environmental stress, they tend to believe that this is all caused by nature, even though 80% of them, usually in the statistics, are caused by a campfire gone bad or somebody out target shooting and blows up Tannerite or maybe flicks a cigarette out their window. And that's where these giant fires happen. But what I have noticed and what I learned from talking to this guy is the bureaucracy behind forest fires. And that is the problem. Back in the day, when there was a forest fire, everybody on hand got out and did the job. The loggers would help out. They would plow down areas, create fire breaks. It didn't matter. Everybody was worried about the environment and the amount of forestry that could potentially be lost, and let's get it out. Well, my friend who runs the airport tells me this story from a helicopter pilot one day, and the helicopter pilot had picked up a bucket of water. He had a government official beside him, and along the highway coming out of my town, there was some smoke in the trees, and he's like, let me drop this bucket right here. I can quickly put this out. It'll be 3 minutes back to the watering hole where we could pick up another bucket. That'll be about 8 minutes. And then we could go take this bucket to the bigger fire. The guy in the helicopter beside him, or in the seat beside him, the government official says, no, this bucket is scheduled for that fire over there. You will leave the fire that's smoldering below, and you will go take it to the big one. Well, on their way back, that little smoldering that could have been put out with one bucket was now 5 hectares of fire. And because he couldn't put it out, go back and take that extra 8 minutes to 11 minutes to go refill, we had a new fire going on. And I think it's because of the bureaucracy that we are seeing in Canada the last 10 years, especially these super fires that are happening, not because of climate change, not because of people being stupid, but because we're not putting them out fast enough due to government bureaucracy.
0: And what's the conspiracy part?
1: That the government, in order to push the climate change agenda, wants these super fires. So that way they can charge a carbon tax. They can charge taxes on the environment shifting, which costs people a ton of money.
0: And you don't think it is of concern to them that they're compelling and inciting emphysema, that they're killing animals? That doesn't concern them?
1: I don't think it does.
0: Got it. All right, well, That theory actually makes total sense, and now I look forward to your UFO report, sir.
1: Well, we're heading out to Washington, D.C., where J.D. Vance has made some comments recently with Joe Rogan on the Joe Rogan podcast, and one of the things that he said was he does not believe that aliens exist on Earth. He believes that people, due to his religion, are actually having demonic experiences when they claim to be taken, when they claim to be abducted. He said that in the evidence that he has seen, he believes that it would have leaked by now if the United States government had any bodies or any sort of crash retrieval. He says he has not seen the evidence, that he went looking for it. If you remember, a number of months ago, Vance also stated that he was very excited to learn about the UAP/UFO phenomena, that he was very interested in it. However,
0: right.
1: the UFO critics are really, you know, really jumping on him about his religious bias on this subject. Because biblically speaking, anything that comes from the sky is demonic. And he's not opening up his mind to the evidence that has already been presented by insiders like David Grush or Lou Elizondo, even members of the Republican Party led by Anna Paulina Luna, Tim Burchett, and Eric Burleson, who have claimed this is happening. Even Mitch McConnell came out and said that he believed that alien abductions are real, and we need to start listening to more people who are having these experiences because they have answers probably outside the scientific community. So J.D. Vance has really ruffled the feathers of a lot of people talking about this subject.
0: There is the great Dave Scott, host of Spaced Out Radio, tragically at the moment a Canadian. And between the fires, Alanis Morissette, and Anne Murray, we have a lot of reasons to not like Canadians today, Dave.
1: Well, especially with that moron who slapped the young teenager. I'll be honest with you. We don't want her back. You keep her down there. We don't want or need her back.
0: Dave Scott, thank you very much for being on the other side of midnight at 15 minutes past the hour. Arthur, welcome to the Giant Radio Show. Hi.
2: Yeah, I'm here again. Well, I'm going to say this. The APS didn't do anything for my sister. They had workers. They had three or four different workers over 6 months come to her. And these people, she explained to them her situation and so on. And she said she needed help with certain things. And right away, they wanted to sign the dotted line. And they
0: said, wait. Dave. Arthur. No one knows what you're talking about. No one knows what an APS is or whatever. You need to start from scratch. So listen to me. It's my show. Give me 30 seconds of summary of what you're talking about, including don't use initials, okay?
2: Adult Protective Services, known as APS, they are there as a safety net, supposedly, going to the city, to for senior citizens or generally people that don't have a lot of money.
0: Now, what did your sister need from them?
2: Well, here's the thing. Because of her, she didn't have a lot of money, she said, I want to know if you people can get me some help to get, like, fans or something. I can't afford an air conditioner. I don't have that kind of money every month for the electric bill. My electric bill is bad enough. They absolutely refused to do it. They said, that's not our job. Okay, fine. The next thing is she wanted to get some kind of outside nutrition program. The city has programs. Can you hook me up with these programs so I can eat better? They never came through. I called up, I spoke on her behalf, and I explained to them the situation. They turn a deaf ear to you. And some of the people who work there, it sounds more like a backroom operation than adult protective services.
0: All right, so let me tell you what your sister's problem was. Do you want to hear what her problem was? Because I'm sure that any city or state-run bureaucracy is a disaster. I assume total incompetence. I assume that whatever they need is not going to happen there. But I'm going to tell you what her specific problem was, and you're going to be confused, but I'm telling you the truth.
2: Tell me.
0: Adult Protective Services is a city-run, state-run agency for adults who do not have an advocate. You were her advocate. You were acting as her advocate. And the minute they realized that she had a brother who could take care of her and who could ask for what she needed, their job was eliminated. It wasn't just done. They in fact, are no longer practically allowed to help anybody once they know that the person has an advocate, brother, son, lawyer, whatever. The minute they realize that that an adult is being protected, an adult does have an advocate, they're off the hook. That's the deal, Arthur. Thank you very much for the call. 800-848-9222. 800-848-9222. 20 past the hour, about 20 past the hour with Walter Sterling. This phenomena of Nepo babies, it is talked about in Hollywood that somebody whose parent is a big star, someone whose parent is famous, and then they go up for an audition and you realize, oh, that's Jennifer Garner's kid. It increases their odds of getting the part. But this is true throughout all industries. It's true throughout all industries. It's been years in the publishing industry. The publishing industry has been driven by Nepo babies for 150 years. This has always been true. And let me suggest to you that it's fine. And the reason it's fine is that any parent who's has any skills, any experience, in some way can help their kid in their career in a profound way, either by making the phone call, taking them on the interview, giving them encouragement. It's a parent's job to help make that bridge. It's a parent's job. But I've also been in situations where it's gone way too far to the point of a comedy. Jay, you're on the other side of midnight. Hi, Jay. JJJ, hi. I don't hear Jay, but thanks for calling, Jay. I appreciate it. 800-848-9222. Young lady calls me up. Want to meet you, want to go up for a job with you, etc. Great. Okay. She happened to be best friends with one of my best friend's daughters. One of my best friend's daughter, this woman is that girl's best friend. So, of course, I'm going to see her. It's my best friend's daughter's best friend. Of course, I'm going to see her. I'm going to talk to her. She was way in. She was way in just by that phenomena. Not much more had to be done. Of course, I would see her. I would spend extra time with her. I would encourage her. This is what you do as an adult, as a decent human being. The end of this story is amazing. Walter Sterling, The Other Side of Midnight, Red Apple Audio Networks.
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10: The people of Walmart on the other side of midnight.
11: A 17-year-old, he went amok at a neighborhood Walmart in Northwest Charlotte. According to the cops there, Xavier Tirado, T-I-R-A-D-O, he's being held on a $25,000 secured bond, which doesn't seem that high considering what this guy tried to do. He attempted to kill a 17-year-old, and he assaulted a woman with a firearm, according to the arrest warrant. He also caused a lot of damage, the self-checkout register, display items, and he went amok in the Walmart Vision Center. I love me some good eyesight. Good eyesight's a real important thing. Many of your neighborhood Walmarts have a vision center. While you're going in and maybe the wife is picking up provisions, you have your eyes checked. Yeah, do you really want to? Yeah, you know what your wife looks like. Yeah. Do you really need to see? Okay, that being said, Xavier Tirado is in a heck of a lot of Dutch. He's going to be doing some time. And my guess, they're going to move him up to being an adult. Attempted murder is never funny. Assaulting a random woman with a firearm, never charming. Even though this little enterpriser seems to be well ahead of where a 17-year-old should be, you want these guys to be a member of Junior Achievement, where they're making like leather belts customized with somebody's name on it. It says Bob or Xavier. Yeah, that'd be great. And probably bad if you're going to commit crimes, because then people can identify you through your leather belt that was customized for you. But it's an idea. If you have a kid at home that perhaps is on the way to doing some time, drop them off at Junior Achievement. Yeah, Junior Achievement is a great way for young men to learn about business. Young women, too. And then when they get in the world, they can apply those skills to being a drug dealer. For the people of Walmart, I'm Velo Hool. Walter Sterling, The Other Side of Midnight. Red Apple Audio Network.

0: 800-848-9222. It's a live radio show. You and I get to talk all night. It's just us. It's the best time of day to be on the radio because it's just us. No one to bother us. I am fascinated by Tartaria. You know what Tartaria is? Tartaria was a country that covered most of Central Asia. And in 1800, if you had a map in school and you looked at Central Asia, it said Tartaria. It didn't say China. It said Tartaria. If this was a little country like Luxembourg, you could say, well, it was just swallowed up by other little countries and it became Poland. But that isn't the case. This was most of Central Asia. And then every year between 1800 and 1900, it got smaller and smaller and smaller. It was a very significant country. What was interesting and what was mysterious and conspiratorial is they appeared to have some technology that ultimately threatened many people. Many people. The technology included blimps, dirigibles, power from the ether in the air. Ether used to be in the periodic table. It used to be in the periodic chemical table, ether. And then around 1900, that disappeared. It was removed. Well, what was ether? Ether was a form of energy, a gas that was in the air. It was free. It could be captured and converted into heat, hot water, light. And it was brought into your home, factories, cathedrals, farms, by about 3-foot copper rods on top of the roof that were spaced about 12 feet apart. You remember those. You'd see them on farmhouses. You'd see them on old churches, old buildings, built before 1900, built before 1850. You remember those. And you were told they were lightning rods. Yeah, okay. Then there's still lightning. But where are the lightning rods?
1: They told us the World's Fair buildings were temporary. But how do you build marble palaces in a few months and then just destroy them? Look at the photos. Massive domes, steel towers, electric grids, structures more advanced than the cities we live in today. Does that really sound like temporary wood and plaster? Here's the twist. Some believe these weren't exhibition halls at all. They were the last remains of Tartaria, a lost civilization erased from our history books.
0: The St. Louis Exhibition, the San Francisco Exhibition, the World's Fairs of the 1900s. You saw the photos. The Chicago World's Fair, the Chicago Exhibition. You saw these photos of 1900 exhibitions that were enormous, giant fountains. The one in Chicago was lit by over 1,000 light bulbs at a time when nobody had electricity, at a time when every home in Chicago was lit by a lantern, by a kerosene lantern. They put up this World's Fair, and it had thousands of light bulbs. But then when they started to take down that World's Fair and people went through the rubble, they did not find what you and I would consider would be necessary to power those light bulbs. They found a different type of cable, different type of conductors, condensers, generators that were never used before or since, or were they? Those were enormous buildings, enormous exhibitions. They said they were built within 10 to 12 months. There's no way in hell. Well, what if they were part of the old world before a reset in the 1850s? What if they were part of an old world? Why would they have to get rid of it? They'd probably have to get rid of it because it did not match up with the timeline and the story that the elites of the day needed to perpetuate. And in order to perpetuate that story and the reason to perpetuate

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2: Labored thousands of unnamed workers. This was the largest industrial workforce in American history. Stanford University has spent over 40 years searching for something specific. A single document, written by any one of those workers. One letter home, one diary entry, one sentence in their own hand. They describe finding that single document as their holy grail. After all those decades of searching, they have not found it. 12,000 workers built the Western Railroad and left zero words behind. The hands that stitched a continent together left no written trace of their own existence. Before the first rail was spiked, before the Pacific Railway Act even passed Congress, a man who understood mountains looked at the Sierra Nevada and made a prediction. William Tecumseh Sherman was no romantic. He was an engineer, a surveyor, a San Francisco banker who had walked those granite ridges himself in the 1850s. He wrote five words to his brother about the proposed railroad that would need to cross them. If it is ever built, it will be the work of giants. Historians have always treated that as metaphor, a colorful way of saying the project was ambitious. But in 1865, the Central Pacific Railroad began assembling the workforce that would prove Sherman literally correct. Not giants in the fairy tale sense, giants in the engineering sense. People who accomplish feats that qualified professionals still struggle to explain with the documented tools and crew sizes available.
3: In 1871, the banks incorporated the United States and called the United States a corporation. And when they created the District of Columbia, what they did was they put that corporation in the District of Columbia, and they said that the members of Congress were actually managers of that corporation, and they said the President of the United States was actually the president of that corporation. So we're not living in the country that we think we're living in. And what I've actually done is I have said that we are under something called state capture. And I have said that there is an interregnum. And if you look that word up, that means that we don't have a legitimate government. And when the founding fathers wrote this constitution, they realized that the bankers were trying to pull a fast one on us and to try to take over our governance. And so they put in a safety mechanism, and there's something called Article 5, which says that when two-thirds of the state legislatures request an amendment, that the Congress is required to convene a constitution to consider amendments. And the Congress was supposed to do that back in 1929. They've been in contempt of the American people. They haven't given us the opportunity to get our original Constitution back. They haven't even told us that we are not operating under our original Constitution. They've been lying to us.
4: The bankers have been lying to us. Is that a surprise? No, of course not. Now, the way Tartaria got built was through suspicious conspiratorial seizures.
5: Across Eurasia and the Americas, the more a particular pattern emerged. These are not families with ancient, clearly documented histories stretching back 1,000 years. They are families with histories that become clear, well documented, and legally formalized within a very specific window. The 18th and 19th centuries, the same window in which Tartaria disappears from the maps. Their wealth does not grow, it appears, suddenly.
6: They say the most powerful group on Earth is invisible. They call it the Illuminati, but it started small. In Bavaria, 1776, a professor named Adam Weishaupt formed a secret society to fight kings and churches. Their goal? Silent influence. They targeted thinkers, politicians, and the super rich. People who could whisper into the ears of power. They were an invisible network. The government banned them in 1785. Officially, they vanished. But conspiracy theorists say that's when the real game began. The proof? They say it's hidden in plain sight. right. Look at the U.S. dollar, the all-seeing eye, and the Latin phrase, Novus Ordo Seclorum, the new world order. Today, the myth is everywhere. Why do so many celebrities flash their symbols? Why do world leaders meet in absolute

0: Absolute secrecy at places like Bilderberg. No one has ever proven they still exist. But is the greatest trick a hidden power could pull convincing the world they don't? Coincidence or control?
1: What you and I think is power, and what you and I think runs the world, is just wrong. The people you and I vote for, the people you and I believe are in charge, they're not in charge. They're several layers below. When you consider the economy of the United States of America, just think about the economy. Think about how much money Elon Musk found that was being wasted. Just think about the billions and billions and billions of dollars that are wasted. Think about on the day before 9/11. Secretary Rumsfeld gets up and says, we're missing $1 trillion. In the Defense Department, $1 trillion we can't find. He announced that. Where did that money go? Where and who decided it was okay? And you start to see the problem that if a goofy person gets to be president of the United States, the elites, the wealthy, the truly wealthy, they can't let a goofy person run the United States of America. They need one of their own. They need somebody who's understands the banking system, understands where the money needs to go, understands all of the above. When you look at the amount of money that our government wastes, that they admit to, that they're aware of, gee, we're missing $1 trillion. What do you mean you're missing $1 trillion? If you're missing $1 trillion, you shouldn't be able to function. But there is so much slush money. There is so much insane money going into the United States Treasury that they can make endless mistakes and do, and nothing happens except that the potholes still don't get fixed. The federal highways still are a mess. There's still federal highways that charge toll, and I don't understand that. There's more than enough money. And, oh, by the way, the tolls do not go to repairing the road. The tolls do not go to repairing the road. Road repairs come of kind of gasoline taxes, county and city gasoline taxes. That's the money that's used to repair the roads. This other money is pretty much just given to crooks. You look at many a toll road in America, those are billion-dollar revenue roads. $1 billion. What do they do with that money? Where's that? What? There's still a pothole anywhere in America. There's still a kid who has to pay for college, and the toll roads have billions of dollars of revenue. I know. Give it to the kids going to the college. Just as each kid goes through that toll, just hand them money to go to college. Problem solved. But if you think for one second that when you and I elect a president or a vice president and they have access and control of that money, the tremendous amount that the Treasury brings in, you realize that remember when President Trump and Elon Musk said, well, we're going to go look at Fort Knox. We're going to see if it's still there. We're going to check that out. They didn't go, did they? The reason they didn't go is the way Fort Knox is set up and the rules and regulations of Fort Knox. The president of the United States can't go inside there. The president of the United States cannot go in Fort Knox. That's one of the rules and regs. Well, who set that up? Who's really in charge? Who's really in charge of Fort Knox?
2: In 1871, the banks incorporated the United States and called the United States a corporation. And when they created the District of Columbia, what they did was they put that corporation in the District of Columbia. And they said that the members of Congress were actually managers of that corporation, and they said the president of the United States was actually the president of that corporation. So we're not living in the country that we think we're living in. And what I've actually done is I have said that we are under something called state capture, and I have said that there is an interregnum. And if you look that word up, that means that we don't have a legitimate government. And when the founding fathers wrote this Constitution, they realized that the bankers were trying to pull a fast one on us and to try to take over our governance. And so they put in a safety mechanism, and there's something called Article 5, which says that when two-thirds of the state legislatures request an amendment, that the Congress is required to convene a constitution to consider amendments. And the Congress was supposed to do that back in 1929. They've been in contempt of the American people. They haven't given us the opportunity to get our original constitution back. They haven't even told us that we are not operating under our original constitution.
1: We're
2: not lying to us.
1: Operating under our original constitution. If you were aware of the wealth of the United States of America, the true wealth of the United States of America, how vast it is, you think you're going to let some guy who's been elected for 4 years to be in charge of that? Of course you're not. You're going to make sure that a certain elite group, a secret group of people, will have the power over the banking system. Remember, please, that the Federal Reserve Bank is an independent, not part of the government thing. The Fed is not part of the Fed. The Fed is an independent, autonomous entity. That's what you and I have to deal with. 800-848-9222, 800-848-9222. I first became aware of the phenomena that the people in charge are not necessarily the think that the people are in charge of, thereof. When I was a kid, my family each summer would go to a resort. Beautiful, luxurious, expensive resort. And there were people around the hotel who owned what they euphemistically called cottages. These were not cottages, but that's what they called them. They called them cottages. They were, in fact, mansions in the woods, beautiful, hewn stone vacation homes with 10 bedrooms. They looked charming and quaint, but they were 10-bedroom houses. And the elite owned those houses. Some of the most powerful, famous people in corporate land would build those houses, own those elites, own those cottages, and they'd go into the resort, go into the hotel for food. There was golf, tennis, everything you'd want. And they spent the summer there. They would summer there. We're talking about people who ran American industry, 100 of them. And they'd sit watching tennis courts, watching pools, and talk to each other. And in those conversations, all of the key decisions of the biggest pieces of American business, from International Paper to Condé Nast to the Wall Street Journal to Dow Jones, they would sit and talk to each other. The people who founded those companies, the Hearst Corporation, they'd share information and they'd make deals. Big, huge, multi-million-dollar deals sitting watching tennis. They were very much in charge of America. Wyatt Drugs, American Home Products, they were all at the same resort. They were all talking to each other. And then what they would do is during the week, they'd go back down to the city and they'd share with their minions what they were going to do. And the minions would back into it. They would do the research. They'd do the math. They would justify it. But the decisions had already been made. I saw this over and over and over again where the decisions were already made. And then the job of the people running those companies, quote, running those companies, was not to convince the boss to do it, but to justify what the boss had already decided, whatever it was. That's really how power works. You think the CEO of most of those big companies has meetings to make a decision? They've made the decisions. And then they go and they tell their vice presidents and they tell their finance guys and their HR guys, okay, this is what we're going to do. And I want you to write it up. Write it up for me. Make it make sense. Put it on a spreadsheet. But the decisions are already made. This is going on right now throughout North America at any given time. This is how it works. You and I have pretty much no say over anything. Ann, welcome to the other side of midnight at 800-848-9222. Hi, Ann. Congratulations.
3: Oh, thank you. Hi, Walter. Yeah, I'm enjoying the show. the talk about Tartaria. Yes, you bring up such fascinating way of telling them and informing us. Thank you. And you're quite humorous, so keep up the good work. I'm calling because you interested me in a story. You says you got your best friend's daughter's best friend.
1: Oh, let me finish the story. Thank you. Because, you see, the reason I have a producer and helpers is to remind me to finish the stories. I needed you to do it tonight, Anne, and I thank you for doing that. Let me finish the story. Thanks for calling. Here's the story. Right. So a friend, thank you for calling. Here's the story. Nepo babies. There have always been Nepo babies. This is nothing new. This is the big talk in Hollywood, but this is nothing new. Here's the story that I was telling. My best friend's daughter had a best friend. She was interested in working for my company or working for something near my company, working in the radio industry, working in showbiz. Great, terrific. This was unbelievable. Now, it was my best friend's daughter's best friend. There could not have been a safer dynamic for this woman just out of college. And I said to her, well, look, why don't we go have lunch? Why don't we get some Chinese food real quick? Why don't we get some lunch? Because there was a social component to this relationship in that it was via my best friend, okay? I meet this young woman for the first time. She's just out of college, and I listen to her. I'm happy to give her some advice for her career, all the things that a mentor would do. I meet her. We sit down for Chinese food, and then I see an older couple coming into the Chinese restaurant. No one else is there. It's early in the afternoon, and they sit down two tables away. And I quickly realize it's her parents. Her parents have come on the job interview with her, but not really. They just want to witness the job interview. If they didn't know me, if they didn't know anything about me, if they weren't it's baloney. The dumbest thing you could do is bring your parents to a job interview. That is the single dumbest thing you could do. I told some guys this story. I told some other people in my business this story. And you know what? They said, oh, we've had that happen. We've had the mom or the dad come with the kid to the job interview. I said, we're not talking about a 17-year-old here. We're talking about 25-year-olds who are just out of college. Right. Some of them will bring their parents to a job interview. And let me tell you, if you ever bring your parents to a job interview, you're going to go to a different job interview and another one because you ain't going to get a job there. No sane employer will hire anybody who would bring their parents to a job interview. That really happened. And once when I was in college or high school, because of where the job was, I needed one of my parents to drive me there. I forget what the logistics were with the car, but there was trouble. But the big thing is there was no way in hell that I could let that potential employer know that my parents drove me there. Forget that they would never get out of the car. They would never, ever get out of the car. But I didn't want them to know that the car, the mothership car, was hovering nearby. Do not bring your kids to a job interview. Do not even imagine it. That is the top of the list of the worst mistakes you can make in getting a job, is to bring your parents. Or if you're a parent, the worst thing you can do to your kid is say, well, I'll drive you there. Maybe I'll come in and say hi to them. Do you think I could come in and just shake their hand and meet them? No, no, no, no, no, no. 800-848-9222. Really stupid things you have witnessed on job interviews. The Other Side of Midnight, Walter Sterling, Red Apple Audio Networks.
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0: I'm James Parker, and this is Florida Story. Thank you. All right. Thank you. For our first Florida story, we're going to St. Petersburg, Florida, more specifically, the Palm Haven Mobile Home Park. 57-year-old Florida woman is getting really sick of her neighbor's chickens pooping on her patio. So the next time the neighbor's over, she starts giving him a good cussing about all these chickens. These chickens are pooping on my patio all the time, pooping, leaving poop everywhere. The neighbor must have said something to make her mad, because then the 57-year-old Florida woman goes into her bathroom, comes out with a bucket of human urine, and throws it in the guy's face. And this isn't like hearsay or allegedly. She admitted to it when the cops showed up, and the cops also wrote in their report that the guy's face, the neighbor's face, was still wet and smelled of urine. And I know what you're asking. What is this Florida woman doing with a bucket of urine in her bathroom? The police report doesn't say. I think you should know better than to even ask a question like that. So shame on you. Because now I want to know it, but I do not want to look it up. They might be into that. Who knows? Hold my beer.
1: Hold my beer.
0: For our next Florida story, we have a 28-year-old Florida man, also in St. Petersburg, but he's not in a mobile home park. He lives with his 37-year-old boyfriend. Florida man says to his boyfriend that he really wants to have a guy that's uncircumcised. You know, the boyfriend is circumcised, and so that he should be allowed to sleep around. The boyfriend's like, I don't think that's anything more than just a loophole into you being promiscuous, and I prefer monogamy. He's like, well, that's not fair. You're circumcised, and I prefer uncircumcised, so I should get to sleep around. Well, the foreskin debate torments our Florida man overnight, and he wakes up at 5:15 in the morning, fuming. He wakes up his boyfriend, and he starts the argument over again. At some point, he gets so upset, he grabs his now ex-boyfriend by the throat and punches him in the face. So the boyfriend calls the cops. Cops show up. What's this all about? He punched me. Why'd you punch him? And he tries to explain to him that this is all some overheated debate about foreskin, but dude, you're still being charged with assault and battery. And good luck on the foreskin hunt. Hold my beer.
1: Hold my beer.
0: For our next Florida story, this is just a viral video. I invite you to look for this one. A 38-year-old Florida woman who is absolutely beautiful. She's a bartender. She got in a little fender bender in Madeira Beach, which is right outside St. Petersburg. Cops showed up. She smelled of alcohol, had slurred speech, unsteady on her feet when she was doing the sobriety test. The field sobriety test. She broke out in multiple ballet and Irish folk dance moves. As impressed as the cops were, that had no help in them trying to decide on whether or not she was drunk. But on the upside, she is beautiful and she's a fantastic dancer. Hold my beer.
1: Hold my beer.
0: For our next Florida story, we go to Sarasota County, Florida, where a guy on his commute to work has seen this truck. Whenever traffic comes to a standstill, this dude will pull up on the sidewalk and drive along the sidewalk to the next intersection. So one day he films the truck doing it, sends it to the cops, and the cops set up a sting. And he actually does it again.
1: Hold my beer.
0: For our next Florida story, we're going to Orlando. At the Orlando Museum of Art, the FBI bust in, and one of their little teams takes possession of some pieces in an art exhibit from Basquiat. You know that dude, Jean-Michel Basquiat? If you don't, it's just an artist who scribbles on trash, and now it's worth millions. But they say some of these are forgeries, and one of them in particular is a painting that's on a FedEx box, which isn't too far-fetched, except this version of the FedEx box wasn't put into use by FedEx until 8 years after Basquiat's death. So that's kind of a telltale sign. And yes, I had to Google how to say Basquiat before the show. I'm an idiot. What do you want?
1: Look at me like that.
0: For our next Florida story, we have a 35-year-old Florida man in Palm Bay, Florida. So he goes into the Walmart, and they have the cigarettes behind the counter there. And so he goes and he asks the cashier for a pack of smokes, and she goes and hands it to him. And he just starts to run out. And, you know, the security officers immediately hear the cashier going, hey, hey, hey. And so they stop him. What are you doing? He's like, nothing. I just wanted some smokes. And they're like, do you have some ID on you? Did you pay for those? He's like, oh, yeah, I lost a receipt. My ID's in that backpack. And he pointed to a backpack that was out front. I guess he was a homeless guy who just left his house or his belongings or whatever by a trash can out front. And so they're like, fine, go get your ID. And so he walks over to the backpack, and then he just takes off running. So they go check in his backpack, and he actually did have his ID in there, idiot. And he also had a sawed-off shotgun that was illegal. So, but he did get the smokes. They caught up to him a little bit later. He went to jail. And he's 35, but he looks like he's 65. He is ate up. Hold my beer.
1: Wait, hold my beer. What?
2: Hold my beer.
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6: All right, in Point Pleasant Beach, State University in Purchase, Philadelphia, Delaware Valley, Wildwood, Martha's Vineyard, New York City, East Flatbush, Brooklyn, the air quality is above 120. The air quality is terrible thanks to the Canadian wildfires, which is forcing smoke all over the great Northeast, along with Alanna Morissette songs and Murray songs, and that person who slapped an American last week. There's really no upside in being Canadian's neighbor. We don't need Canada. Canada needs us. They don't make cars. I'm Walter Sterling. 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
10: ABC News, I'm Dave Packer. Speaking at primetime Thursday night, President Trump announced documents will now be available on the White House website, he says demonstrates the interference of foreign adversaries in U.S. elections.
11: But we still have a major challenge that must be urgently addressed because no country could be great without fair and honest elections.
10: The man who's been running President Trump's teleprompter, settling with federal regulators after they say he made over $100,000 by placing bets on several of the president's speeches on the prediction market. Catastrophic flash floods in Texas killing at least two people and forcing hundreds of rescues in areas still reeling from last summer's devastating floods. Acting Attorney General Todd Blanche met Thursday with several survivors of the late sex offender Jeffrey Epstein's crimes at the Justice Department, but one of those victims saying she found him abrasive,

0: condescending, and intentionally noncommittal. This is ABC News. A housing market slump isn't getting any better.
1: Potential home buyers are facing an uphill battle when it comes to housing costs. Freddie Mac says the average 30-year fixed rate mortgage increased to 6.55% last week, the highest level since August 2025. Economists say renewed uncertainty over the war with Iran, along with stubborn inflation, is creating the roller coaster for home loan rates. For renters, the trend shows rent prices are getting cheaper, down 1.5% in June and marking 35 straight months of declines. Michelle Franzen, ABC News.
0: Separately, the National Association of Realtors says pending home sales fell more than 5% in June compared to May and slipped 0.3% compared to this time last year. Director Ana DuVernay will be releasing a documentary on Netflix on the 14th Amendment, which granted liberty and rights to formerly enslaved people post-Civil War. The documentary will be released later this year. Dave Packer, ABC News.
2: KMOX News, I'm Michael Calhoun. By now you've heard of the parasitic illness that causes severe diarrhea. Missouri pharmacist Saya Wiss says over-the-counter treatments might not be that effective.
3: Antidiarrheal, unfortunately, just only thing it does is stop the diarrhea. It does not stop the parasite from getting out of your body.
2: Cyclosporiasis symptoms can last several weeks. Investigators suspect contaminated lettuce and prepackaged salad greens could be the source of the national outbreak. A celebration at Tower Grove Park to celebrate the completion of three major milestones, an event support building with a Rockwell beer garden, bathrooms and a bike repair station, a director's garden, and the restoration of four historic pavilions in the park. Greater St. Louis Inc.'s Sarah Arnosky-Coe says the improvement helps the neighborhood, businesses, and the whole region.
4: Because these improvements not only serve the park visitors, but also the broader regional bike network. The event support building and Rockwell Beer Garden and the bike station all create an important trailhead or finish line, depending on where you start and end, for the Tower Grove connector that Bill mentioned.
2: Mayor Kara Spencer helped tap the inaugural keg at the Rockwell Beer Garden and admitted she's not used to having a beer in the morning. The improvements at Tower Grove Park are part of a $20 million Common Ground campaign. Congress is once again flirting with the idea of eliminating the twice-yearly ritual of changing our clocks by an hour, switching back and forth from standard to daylight saving time. The House has voted to keep daylight saving time year-round. It's now up to the United States Senate to give it final approval.
5: A recent survey found 78% of Missourians would be okay with ending the practice of switching from standard to daylight saving time twice a year. 47% preferred daylight saving time only with later sunsets, while 31% wanted standard time year-round with earlier sunrises. Where does sleep medicine specialist Dr. Thomas Seiler with Midwest Chest Consultants in St. Charles come down on this?
6: Permanent daylight savings time would be better than doing the shift, but standard time would probably be the best of the two if you had to choose one of them. And that's what most medical experts feel, and that's the attitude of the American Academy of Sleep Medicine and the National Sleep Foundation.
5: Dr. Seiler says standard time would be better because increased light in the morning is best for our circadian rhythm and our overall health. Fred Bottomer, KMOX News.
2: The latest Federal Reserve Beige Book report is out, covers economic activity through the 4th of July holiday. Charles Gaskin with the St. Louis Fed office tells KMOX.
7: Activity around the region slightly improved since our last report. Employment levels seem relatively stable and wage growth has moderated. Continue to get a lot of reports of prices increasing at a pretty robust pace.
2: Overnight forecast, some evening storms, otherwise partly cloudy, low 75. For Friday, sunshine, hot, humid, few pop storms around, mainly afternoon, high 93. Saturday and Sunday, less humid, high 93 with sunshine. I'm Michael Calhoun, KMOX News.
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17: We're back on Show Me Today, the Voice of Missouri. I'm Bill Pollack, and with me, Mizzou's Director of Athletics, Laird Veach. Finally able to get some time with him. Laird, great to visit with you again. It's always a pleasure to have you on the program.
18: Thanks, Bill. Appreciate it. Sorry. I know there's been some scheduling challenges. Things have been moving around recently, but glad we're finally able to connect.
17: And, yeah.
18: Spend some time.
17: A lot going on. 100 years of Mizzou football coming up. What's the North End Zone look like? Is it set? You just putting some final touches on it?
18: Yeah, it's really come together well. I've told some other folks that I've had the fortune of being a part of or around several big projects over my career at different places. I've never been around one that's been quite this smooth in terms of just from design to construction to getting everything done. It's been really impressive to see everybody operate, how they've come together to make it work. And, you know, that includes on the construction side, but also sales have been tremendous. You know, we're over 90% sold of all that inventory on the North End. So that's coming together really well and just, you know, feel great about it. It's, you look at the design and the pictures and then the actual product looks like it's exactly the same. So that's the goal, right?
17: Yeah. From a stadium atmosphere, with it being enclosed, what will that do for the Tigers in terms of a home field advantage? Is that going to hold some noise in? Have you got any studies about that?
18: Yeah, absolutely. I think, a lot of our fans experienced that, the impact somewhat, even just this last year with sort of, partial construction going up and what it did with the atmosphere, the noise levels, et cetera. My number of too loud and complaints have increased already, so I'm sure we'll get even more this next year, which that's a problem we'll take. It is really going to have a huge impact. That's what's really cool about this project is that, certainly it's going to benefit all the folks that are stepping up and going to be able to enjoy the suites and the club seats and all the fancy experiences inside of that actual facility, and it's going to change the atmosphere. And, not just that North End, but changing the lights and the sound system and, so many other things throughout the stadium that are going to impact everybody. It'll be awesome. I'm very confident we're not going to under deliver when our fans show up here this fall.
17: First game of the season, Thursday night, September 3rd against Arkansas Pine Bluff. It's the fifth year in a row doing a Thursday night game. Those are always fun. It's just a different vibe to that. And then week three, you have Troy, and that's when you're doing the centennial stuff. Can you share some details on what you'll be doing for the fans and what that game will be about?
18: Yeah, of course, there'll be a lot of it's just celebratory, right? Whether it's, how we look on the field or the production throughout, pregame, in-game, that kind of thing. So there'll be some special elements to it from that side. And just, having a chance to recognize there'll also be some elements for fans related to having an opportunity to actually see in that North End. So, and that new facility, we're finalizing those plans as well. And likely going to do that around that game. So, we're really looking at several elements, across, but it's going to be, it'll be a lot of fun. We're doing it right from beginning to end.
17: Laird Veach, Director of Athletics at Mizzou, joining us here on Show Me Today. How would you view the past athletic season as a whole, not just football, but the department as a whole?
18: Yeah, I'd say good, not great. If you look at, particularly if you just look at like football, men's basketball, really solid years, feel good about, continued momentum trajectory there. And just a lot of, consistent year over year performance here recently. But we're also not where we want to be. We want to be where we're in the college football playoffs. We're in Sweet 16s, Final Fours, et cetera. So, you know, that's part of the journey we're on, part of the climb we're on. You know, we had several other sports that competed well. You know, really impressed with, continue to be impressed with gymnastics. Women's golf took a really big step this year. Some other ones that struggled, that aren't where we want. So, you know, that's not unusual in our world, right? That's part of it. But, you know, there's, you know, top to bottom, feel really good about just continued overall progression and momentum in the environment we're in.
17: What do you think of the college football playoff format?
18: You know, I think we've had, you know, serious success there overall. If you look just from a college football standpoint and fan interest, et cetera, particularly with the recent expansion. I do think further expansion is warranted. I think we need to be really smart and thoughtful about that, which is what I appreciate about the SEC's position is, you know, there are real significant impacts to continuing to expand. I do, again, I'll reiterate, I believe in expansion. I think we need to get more teams to have the opportunity to be in that postseason, particularly if you just step back and look at it, you know, compared to other sports, you know, particularly like on the professional side, if you just the most close correlation being the NFL, you know, they basically half their teams essentially are in the postseason, where for us it's a much smaller percentage of the overall number. So we've got to find a way to get more teams to have access and have that opportunity, but do it in a way that's going to not negatively impact the regular season, that's going to be thoughtful of our media partnerships and how those are structured. Because those investments we get from them and the exposure we get from them is really important, right? So it just needs to be approached the right way. But I do look forward to continued expansion. I do think it will happen. How fast and at what level will be, you know, still be determined.
17: Yeah. And then college basketball expanding to 76 teams. I'm sure you're in favor of that then too. And
18: Yeah, I am. I know that there's a little more controversy from a fan standpoint about whether that's good, bad, or otherwise. I don't think there's any, you know, real significant negative impact overall to the regular season. I think providing more opportunities for schools, particularly if you just look at, you know, what's happened because of all the automatic qualifiers, which I think is a core piece of that, which needs to retain, and the Cinderella story options. But you also look at, you know, at, like in our league and how competitive it is, there's several teams that, you know, at the higher ends that will get left out who could very well compete and go deep in that tournament. So, you know, I like the thought. To me, that's another thoughtful step in expansion and structure the right way.
17: Yeah. I think if you can take the committees out of the decision making more, I think it's better. Because I always feel like it just ends up as a popularity contest. I mean, going back to football, if Alabama loses two games, people are making an argument of why they deserve to be in it. If Mizzou loses two games, it's like, oh, that's it. It's over. There's like no one is going to give Mizzou credit or a program like Mizzou. It's always going to be the popularity contest. So I think anything you could do to get the committees out of those decision-making processes would help, right?
18: Yeah, I think anything we can do to make it less impacted by that and more impacted by just performance on the field, the better. And now it's easier said than done, right? In terms of the actual structure and how it's put together.
17: You've had these zoo to you stops. Is that what they're called?
18: Mm-hmm.
17: Yeah, you've been going around the state and visiting. What's the biggest piece of feedback you're getting from fans?
18: You know, the feedback continues to be positive. Just about, I think that just reflective of overall, you know, kind of performance and momentum here in recent years, particularly in our more high profile sports. You know, that's obviously reflected in attendance and, you know, what you're seeing in our games. And I think we get a lot of positive feedback about, you know, fan experience improvements, et cetera. Of course, there's always things people have opinions, and I get stopped. Usually, I'll come away with those with, you know, about 8 or 10 different suggestions that we need to be considering from each event. Somebody comes up, I have an idea or I have a thought, and then, you know, now's my time. I'm going to share that with the AD. And you know, but that's helpful, right?
17: Yeah.
18: I mean, that is how we learn, and usually it's smaller things here and there that we can pick up on and try to translate and put in play. But overall, it has been really positive. And one of the things that I really appreciate is, you know, that positivity remains in sort of the face of all the changes that we're having to deal with and make, you know, whether that's raising prices on people or restructuring how we operate parking or, you know, all the other things that are going on in the midst of us trying to manage this crazy scene that we're a part of. Our people seem to really get that and embrace it, which I greatly appreciate because I don't think it's necessarily that way everywhere.
17: Yeah. What's the craziest piece of advice or suggestion you've gotten from a fan?
18: Oh, wow. That's a tough one.
17: Not to put you on the spot, but or maybe the best piece where somebody said something, you're like, you know what? That's actually not a bad idea.
18: Yeah. You know, a lot of what we get real honestly are kind of smaller things at the game in the venue.
17: With NIL and the paying of players, what's the health of the athletic department? And do you see sport? And I think St. Louis here, just, you know, talking about Missouri schools, I think SLU dropped their tennis programs. How's the health of Mizzou athletics and their programs?
18: Well, you know, you referenced some of those, you know, drop sports or schools considering or dropping sports. And, you know, like even with the Arkansas is actually a really good example where they initially said they were going to drop a sport in tennis, but then ended up actually just recently have kind of circled back around and taken that back off the table, at least from what I understand. And,
17: okay, good.
18: And that's likely due to a lot of pressures and maybe some donors or others stepping up and saying, hey, we'll help fund this and make it happen. Mizzou isn't currently in that kind of position. You know, we're fortunate to get really good support, both from our donors and fans, as well as from our institution. But that doesn't mean we couldn't be in that position someday if things don't in some way become regulated and things don't stabilize. And that would be true of nearly almost every program or department in the country.
17: What's the one thing you would like Mizzou fans across the state to know about Missouri student athletes?
18: You know, that's a really good question, Bill. I appreciate you asking it that way. The thing I would want them to know is that despite what the perception is out there, our student athletes continue to do really well, particularly like in the classroom, right? Which is not getting near as much discussion maybe as it seems like it used to. But, you know, we've got 450 roughly student athletes at Mizzou. And, you know, there's maybe 150 of those, again, rough number speaking, that actually get some level of significant NIL, you know, benefit, right? The vast majority of them get even more scholarship than they used to, you know, a couple, 3 years ago, right? So we have, you know, a high level of those other student athletes in particular who have a very traditional experience, who you know, compete and do things just like we did, you know, 5, 10, 15, 20 years ago or more. And we continue to perform really well in the classroom. You know, our overall GPAs continue to rise and be very successful. Graduation rates continue to rise even in the midst of all these transfers. So we've been fortunate in that way and have a really good system and culture in place to help support young people. And a lot of times that discussion does get lost.
17: Yeah. Appreciate you sharing that. Well, catch your breath because it's going to be hitting here soon. We're all excited for another Mizzou football season and, of course, Mizzou athletics. Laird, thanks for your time. Really appreciate it.
18: Thank you, Bill. M-I-Z.
17: Yeah, Z-O-U. That's Laird Veach, Director of Athletics for Mizzou. And this is Show Me Today, the voice of Missouri.
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17: This is Show Me Today, the voice of Missouri. Congressman Mark Alford represents Northwest Missouri. He's been pushing to protect Fort Leonard Wood. He explains his position to Ashley Byrd.
25: You led a delegation, in urging what you call transparency, but urging continued investment in Fort Leonard Wood's training mission. Why? What is under threat here?
26: Well, look, thanks for having me on. I think the survival of Fort Leonard Wood is being threatened by some. It was threatened by BRAC several years ago before I got into Congress, and Vicky Hartzer was instrumental, my predecessor, in making sure that did not happen. And we are continually trying to bring more programs to Fort Leonard Wood and make sure that it never ends up on the BRAC list again. And so I think there's a heightened sense of a sensitivity when any programs are threatened or cut or relocated. And we got some information that turned out to be true that some in the Army, some three-star generals, were considering moving some basic combat training missions away from Fort Leonard Wood to other forts, including Fort Knox in Kentucky. And while that may not seem like a big deal, any program that is cut or transferred out of Fort Leonard Wood, I see as a threat. And I'm going to make sure, as long as I'm on watch, that Fort Leonard Wood not only survives but thrives, that we add programs. In fact, Secretary Driscoll, who I contacted immediately on this through text, and then he called me, the Secretary of the Army, he has agreed to come to Fort Leonard Wood, and I was instrumental in getting the previous Secretary of the Army there. We ended up with a new firing range because of that, which we desperately needed. And so Secretary Driscoll is going to come in the not-too-distant future. We are still lining out that visit. I will be there. And he is going to see everything that we do there, including our Seaburn units and all the programs and activities, so he can get a really good idea of just how important Fort Leonard Wood is. Fort Leonard Wood is a jewel of the Department of War. And it's been underestimated for far too long. The programs that we have there are instrumental. And we have, you know, we've got an airport out there, basically, that is growing in stature, that's going to be used more commercially. And we have 10 square miles of Ozark beauty that can be used for other purposes. And we're working to bring even more defense contractors there on campus, a part of the technology center that's there.
25: Let's talk about Iran. When we last spoke to you, you said regime change is necessary in Iran, and that is not even close to happening now. Where do you stand now on that ongoing fight, and how do you see it ending?
26: Well, I see it with regime change. You know, President Trump said we've had regime change, and what he's talking about, we've traded in one mullah from another, and then that one got bombed and killed. And now I don't really know who's running the country. I know the Republican Guard has a lot to do with it. I don't know how much they are in authority there versus the Islamic mullahs, who are still apparently having some sort of influence. But we are not going to return to any sense of normalcy in the Middle East, any lack of threats by Iran to its neighbors, as you're seeing them now bomb their neighbors. We're not going to see any normalcy in the Strait of Hormuz. We're not going to see any normalcy when it comes to Jordan. They just hit Jordan with some military missiles. We're not going to see, I think, normalcy when it comes to the Houthis in Yemen or Hezbollah in Lebanon or Hamas in Gaza. As long as the Islamic terrorists are running Iran, as they have for the last 47 years, we're not going to see normalcy. And so I think President Trump has tried to do it through peace. He has tried to offer them an olive branch, if you will, the Memorandum of Understanding, which is a framework and outline of a greater peace deal. And even the minor things as they have agreed to, they've already broken by attacking commercial ships in the Strait, by attacking their neighbors, Jordan and other countries in that region. This is going to come down to submission. And, you know, in a culture that is based on shame and saving face, submission is not in their vocabulary. It will be by the time this is over.
25: Well, that sounds like definitely an escalation then, because you're talking about 40 years of sort of a continental shift here of changing how that regime works. So are you talking about a major escalation?
26: I'm not talking about boots on the ground, because if we wanted to do that, we would have gone in. We had the plans to go in and capture this 1,000 pounds of enriched uranium that has been buried by our B-2 stealth bombers out of Whiteman Air Force Base a year ago. There is a plan for that. We chose not to do that. We don't want to put our troops in harm's way. We have had, I think, 13 service members die in the line of duty so far. We don't want any more. But we do know that President Trump is intent, as are we, the majority of Congress, in that Iran will never have a nuclear weapon. What does that mean? We have achieved several of the original five intents of this Operation Epic Fury. That's to make sure they never have a nuclear weapon, make sure that their ballistic missile capabilities and other missile capabilities are severely decapitated, if not obliterated, decapitating, obliterating their Navy, their Air Force, and making sure that they don't have the ability to promulgate Islamic terrorism to other countries through their support, as I mentioned, to Hamas, Hezbollah, and Yemen in particular. That's got to end. So I don't see an escalation as far as troops on the ground, but yes, there could be an escalation when it comes to bombing of missile sites and bombing of other sites that are needed for them to prosper and reconstitute. If we don't do that now, if we leave now, this is only going to reconstitute like Medusa's head, and it's going to be bigger, uglier, and nastier. This is the time to deal with it.
25: And it's sustainable on our end, do you feel?
26: Well, I don't think this can go on forever, but I don't think it's going to go on forever. You know, This takes me back a ways, but you remember Muhammad Ali. Iran's been playing rope-a-dope, and we had him on the ropes. And we let him off the ropes because Trump wanted to give peace a chance, give an agreement a chance. I think he's realizing that these are people who cannot be trusted. These aren't rope-a-dopes. These are just dopes who want to terrorize the world.
25: All right, let's talk about something happening on Capitol Hill. You voted for the Housing for the 21st Century Act. What benefits does it provide for your constituents?
26: It took a lot to get done. I'm on the Real Estate Caucus, a former realtor as well as a former news person. But the housing bill is the most consequential piece of legislation when it comes to housing in more than 20 years. It's going to bring more affordability to homes. It's going to get younger people buying homes earlier. It's going to get community banks more in the game when it comes to being able to lend. It's going to reduce red tape and overregulations that were brought about by the Inflation Reduction Act that added 25% to the cost of a home in many cities, including Kansas City. There was a report that just came out this week from the Federal Reserve Bank saying that because of the illegal immigration crisis,

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2: Wave 26. That's a significant drop, much more than the national average. As you know, without healthy members, health insurance becomes unsustainable. And right now, the costs have gone up nationally 14%. What is the Republican solution to get affordable health care to people, and why can't it pass?
3: My wife and I are one of those who dropped out of Obamacare. It's a misnomer that we're on some Cadillac health care plan. When this passed, Nancy Pelosi made sure congressional members were on Obamacare. I think it's horrible. Obamacare was never designed to be successful. It was designed to strain our healthcare system even further, put as much pressure on our system so that we would transition into a universal healthcare, Medicare for all system. That's not going to happen. Republicans do need to work on this. We have some solutions, not a full, complete set of solutions, but there are some things in the reconciliation package that we're working on. I think one of the issues is the fraud in some of the systems, Medicare especially, that we're looking at. There could be more than $1 trillion worth of fraud in Medicare and Medicaid. But as far as a healthcare system goes for the United States of America, I would sure like to get back to where we were in the 1980s and when I had jobs in the news industry. We had very good insurance. The problem with the insurance as we're seeing it now is that Obamacare was designed to fail, and it has failed the American people. Where do we go from here, though? That is a great question. Eric Burleson, who represents the folks of the Springfield area, and a good friend of mine, has come up with a plan. I haven't read the details of that yet. There are a lot of ideas out there, but I think the American people do deserve that Republicans come up with a plan. We didn't break it, but we're going to have to fix it.
2: And there are a lot of folks who are young who don't have the salary that you have. You can pick another plan. You can pick other plans. But a lot of folks that are considering dropping out are young, healthy. They don't see the need. And then that breaks down the pool, right? But what are their alternatives right now? Because you're talking a long-term fix, a marketplace fix. And it's not being forced on healthcare providers. Well, it's not being forced. So we're kind of in this limbo, aren't we?
3: We are. And that's why my wife and I, we're not on another expensive plan. I can't afford that. We're on a Medishare style program called Samaritan's Ministry. And we pay in a very minimal amount each month. And then we're reimbursed by a big group that's in this group called Samaritan's Ministry when we use medical services. We get a much better deal with cash when we negotiate any medical services that we need. We're able to negotiate those ahead of time and get a much better price when you're paying cash. We need to increase our health savings accounts. We need to allow health savings accounts to pay for programs like Medishare and Samaritan's Ministries, and there's some others out there, but I think that's part of the solution. We've got to get creative with our healthcare. And you know what? No one is talking about how do we bring healthcare costs down. You hear about how to pay for it, but how do we bring healthcare costs down that have gone up exponentially? Right. I think some of that's tort reform, and no one wants to touch that because there are a lot of plaintiffs' attorneys who are involved politically, let's put it that way. And they don't want to see tort reform. But there are doctors here in Kansas City, Jackson County, Missouri, that I know personally who have left here because their insurance has gotten so high because the juries are giving such crazy outlandish awards for malpractice and have moved to Kansas where there is a cap on malpractice awards in court. So I think it's going to take a variety of things to make it work. You know, each state runs its own insurance. There's not like a federal insurance board each state. So I think there's some

0: things that can be looked at, that some sort of portability between insurance companies. We've got to get creative. And I know what you're saying. We don't really talk about this until really election year comes around. And we should be talking about this every day. You know, this is knock on wood, I'm healthy now. My wife's healthy. Our kids are healthy. But everyone's going to get sick or have a family member who's going to get sick at one time or another. That should not bankrupt a family. So how do we, without doing a universal health care, how do we solve this issue? How do we bring costs down and provide health care for the American people without putting the onus on the American taxpayer?
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14: Yeah, if you heard the program yesterday, Matt Pilger referenced the Sammy Hagar song. He needs to do a redo. It's I Can't Drive 75. But Governor Mike Kehoe, we were talking about bills that were signed, and Governor Mike Kehoe has signed legislation that will increase Missouri's rural interstate speed limits from 70 to 75. Now, the change is not automatic. The Missouri Highways and Transportation Commission will determine where the higher limit is appropriate, and local governments can set lower speeds within their boundaries with state approval. So the new law takes effect August 28th, but contributors on Reddit shared some thoughts. What do you think of going from 70 to 75? International Day 686 commented, so higher speeds on rural highways that aren't being maintained and rural hospitals shutting down at the same time sounds like a great combo. Puckhead 1973 says gas is over $4 where I live. Who can afford to speed? Rita on the Rocks, no salt. This sounds like a fun person. Says people don't obey the posted speed limits anyway. Well, that's that's true. Matt and I kind of confess to pushing the pedal a little bit further than some mixed reactions to the new law that takes place at the end of August. This is Show Me Today, the voice of Missouri.
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14: Oh, that is still amazing to listen to. Jordan Walker, home run derby winner. Matt Pauly is the pre- and post-game host of Cardinals Baseball on KMOX. Matt, when Kyle Schwarber was batting and they said, and you could overhear Bryce Harper saying, it's over, I thought, oh, that's the wrong thing to say. Jordan's swing just looks so effortless.
0: It looked awesome for sure. Although when I saw that number that Schwarber put up, and you think about the storybook aspect of it, of being in Philadelphia, at that moment I thought it was going to take a lot for Jordan to find a way to win. And man, did he come through in a really big way. That was so much fun. I've never enjoyed watching the Home Run Derby as much as I enjoyed watching it this year. They did tweak the format a bit, which I think was good. I liked everything about it. And then to see a Cardinal do what Jordan Walker did, and just as someone who gets to talk to Jordan on a fairly often basis, and I kind of have an idea of his personality and who he is and the kind of guy he is, it made me really happy that the rest of the country got to see a glimpse of that as well. So there were so many really good things about Walker and his performance and his win in the Derby.
14: Yeah. Is he really as nice of a kid as he appears to be?
0: Yeah, absolutely. Comes from a great family, pretty soft-spoken guy. And he's been through a lot. He has every reason in the world to have a chip on his shoulder when you consider what the last few years have looked like, and the criticism of him from both fans and media. I mean, it's been sent down to AAA, like just so many things have happened to him, and he has never changed who he is, which is a testament to who he is.
14: Yeah. You know, for all the negativity about Netflix's production of the Home Run Derby, during his last run there, when they were panning back and forth to Jordan's parents, his mom looked like she was cheering on her 9-year-old boy. It was just that part of it was just so neat. It's like, boy, you can just see magic happening here. Matt, were you at KMOX a part of the broadcast during Jordan's first year, his rookie year?
0: Yes, I was.
14: Okay.
0: Yep.
14: I've always thought this. I always say he got a raw deal. I felt bad for him because they said, oh, we're sending him down to work on his swing. And this was still in April after he had made the roster. And I was always scratching my head thinking, you couldn't have seen this in spring training, that there was something you wanted to fix in his swing. Why did you send this kid down to the minors in the first month of the season, and he's hitting .274? What was the reasoning behind that, and did that have a negative effect on Jordan?
0: Yeah, I think the team messed up with the way they handled Walker when he first got in. If you remember, he went on that really long hitting streak starting on opening day. I don't remember off the top of my head what it was, but he was getting base hit after base hit after base hit, and he was threatening the rookie record for most consecutive games to start a career. So he had that going for him. At the same time, he was not hitting extra base hits. He was not hitting home runs. There was a lot of ground balls that were just finding their way through. And I think the Cardinals said to themselves, well, if we want him to be the impactful hitter that we know he can be, we need to do some things. Now, I do think the Cardinals messed up in that situation, but I would also argue they messed up way before then. You know, they didn't move him to the outfield until well into his minor league career. He's not a third baseman. He was never going to play third base in the big leagues. Some of the things that they were trying to work on him with him right there, they could have done earlier on. The way the whole thing played out with his development early on, they rushed him to the big leagues. He wasn't ready. I know he had all those hits right at the beginning of his career, and they were in dire need. There were multiple injuries coming out of spring training, and that's why he made the club. If you actually remember, if you go back to like his final week and a half of spring training that year, he did not hit well at all. All of his numbers that year were from early on in spring training, and it's really hard to judge a guy off of that because you're seeing non-big leaguers, you're seeing guys who are just trying to, figure themselves out. So there was a lot going on there, but they, not only did they send him down, even right when that hitting streak ended, they took him out of games, and they were just working with him in the afternoon while he was still on the big league roster, but he basically wasn't available for games. It was really weird, and I think a lot of people handled it in a way that would not be handled now by the current regime with the Cardinals.
14: Yeah, it's amazing you bounce back, and you mentioned it. He hit in 12 straight games to start his career. Yeah, he got off to a great start. But, hey, first half of the season, this team was picked to finish dead last in the Central Division. We had you on a couple times during the season. You said that as you heard that prediction, you thought there's no way they're going to finish in last place. But kind of seeing where they're at now, I think they're in the exact same spot they were at last year's All-Star break. 5 games over .500. Your expectations and what you've seen so far from the club?
0: Yeah, their record might be exactly the same as what it was last year, but I think this feels different. It feels like this is a team on the way up and not a team on the way down. I believe in this team as being a pretty good team, and I think they're going to continue to play pretty solid baseball. Does that mean that they're going to be a playoff team? I'm not making that prediction. I mean, even as well of a, you know, as strong of a first half as this team had, if the season were to end right now, they'd be one game out of a playoff spot. And I think they're going to be probably in that area. This is a team that's probably going to be contending for that final wild card spot. If they miss the playoffs, they're not going to be that far out of it. But I think they're going to continue to play meaningful baseball till the end of the year. And I don't know. I don't think I'm too, maybe I'm surprised about how some of the things went down in the first half, just some of the performances. Like, nobody could have predicted Jordan Walker to be doing what he's doing. Even a J.J. Weatherholt, who I think most people thought was going to be a really, really good ball player, the impact that he's been able to have. We can go up and down the list. There's certainly, you know, Andre Pallante's first half of the season has been a really nice surprise. So there's a bunch of stories like that. But the overall body of work, sitting 5 games over .500 at 50-45, that record doesn't shock me too much. I thought they would be a team that's going to be in the neighborhood of .500, and to me, 5 games over .500 is still in that same neighborhood.
14: Yeah, and you don't see them doing much at the trade deadline. I can't see them wanting to give away prospects to help this year's team.
0: I can unequivocally tell you without a doubt that this team is not going to do anything that could potentially have a negative impact on the future. So any of the prospects that they feel really good about and feel like can be part of this team moving forward, those guys are not going anywhere. Yeah. Now, does that mean that they can't do some incremental things where they move on from some guys that they maybe don't feel as good about for the future of the organization? Or even if there's other teams out there that are looking for a bit of a salary dump, and the Cardinals are, you know, the Cardinals don't have a whole lot of salary on the books right now. Is there a scenario where they could take somebody on for more than anything else, just to take on a little bit of salary? I think that's a possibility. So I'm not saying that they're not going to do anything. I'm not saying that they're not going to incrementally get better, but I can tell you they're not going to be part of some blockbuster trade where any of their top level prospects exit the organization.
14: Matt Pauly from KMOX joining us. They made the trade Brendan Donovan sent to Seattle. What did they get in return? I've seen some people that are kind of excited about some of the pieces they got.
0: Yeah, and a couple things have happened here lately, because they got a couple draft picks back in that, and they just wrapped up the draft, and they did a really, really solid job. And two of the players that they got in that, or two of the draft picks that they got in that trade, were first-day draft picks. But Gerangelo Sancha, who is the switch pitcher, he just got promoted to AAA Memphis. That Memphis rotation right now has a bunch of guys to be pretty excited about. They also got a couple outfielders in that deal in Ty Pete and Colton Ledbetter. So when you put it all together, they got those three players to be excited about, and then also two more draft picks that they just utilized in the draft. So they got a lot. They got, you know, I miss Brendan Donovan as a guy in the clubhouse, but from a production standpoint, they have more than replaced that with what they've gotten from J.J. Weatherholt at second base. So to have been able to move on from Donovan, to get as much back as they got for Donovan, and it not really impact them all that much on the field, it's a really impactful trade potentially.
14: Matt Pauly is the pre- and post-game host on KMOX for Cardinals Baseball. 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
28: ABC News, I'm Dave Packer. It's a month now to the 2026 midterms, but President Trump, in a primetime speech Thursday focusing on the 2020 elections and announcing his administration is releasing previously classified documents he claims show the vulnerability of U.S. election security and infrastructure.
29: Hundreds of millions of U.S. voter files are in the hands of foreign governments. Our machines and ballot counting systems are exposed to hacking and manipulation and corruption.
28: An attorney representing the family of Johann Sebastian Guerrero, who was shot and killed by ICE agents in Biddeford, Maine Monday, said he was in the U.S. legally and was accused of no crime. The governor says floods in Texas have left at least two people dead. Hundreds of wildfires burning in Canada and the Northwest, sending smoke blowing east, along with air quality alerts. New York City handing out free KN95 masks at libraries and police and fire stations. This is ABC News. Thousands of people are converging on Yosemite National Park, creating some crowd chaos this summer.
30: Hikers squeezing past each other down a steep and packed cliffside at the popular Mist Trail, carefully navigating narrow staircases while lines inch past each other in both directions.
31: Like an amusement park, there's just people everywhere.
30: Hiker Mobeen Zarikari.
31: I did witness a lot of people slipping on the trail, actually, and I think some people got hurt.
30: And it's not just the trails. Tree-lined roads, lined with cars, In Yosemite Village, visitors say finding a parking space can take nearly an hour.
28: ABC's Will Reeve. The National Transportation Safety Board says it's taking over the investigation into a Ryanair incident where a passenger was almost sucked out of the plane due to cabin decompression midair. Greece will still take part in the investigation. ESPN says the NBA is investigating the circumstances surrounding the Milwaukee Bucks signing of Gary Trent Jr. for possible circumvention of the salary cap. Dave Packer, ABC News.
5: KMOX News, I'm Michael Calhoun. A man is in custody after abandoning a baby in the middle of a St. Louis street.
6: 36-year-old Christopher Pearson is alleged to have left a baby in the middle of Natural Bridge and Goodfellow before driving away Wednesday afternoon. According to charging documents, Pearson was driving a blue Tesla when he was seen by witnesses abandoning a baby seat in the road. One of the witnesses went to go move the car seat, only to be surprised to find it occupied. Pearson allegedly told the mother of the child the baby was dropped off at a police station. Police say the child was unharmed. When law enforcement later caught up with Pearson, he attempted to flee, nearly causing a collision before jumping the curb at a dead end and driving through a fenced-in yard before finally stopping. He was seen throwing a pistol from the vehicle. St. Louis City Police have not said why Pearson abandoned the child. He's facing one count of endangering the welfare of a child and one count of resisting arrest. Sean Malone, KMOX News.
5: City police are working a homicide case in the Lindenwood Park neighborhood. Investigators believe the fatal shooting happened Thursday morning in the 6500 block of Scanlon. One man has died from his injuries. A second is getting treatment at the hospital. The state of Illinois can now offer more compensation to those who were wrongfully incarcerated. Governor J.B. Pritzker signed a bill Wednesday to increase the maximum claim amount to $50,000 for each year spent behind bars.
7: The compensation for the wrongly imprisoned helps Illinoisans find housing, regain financial stability, and return to their lives and loved ones. The passage of HB 3663 extends that lifeline, making it possible for individuals and their families to get back on their feet after time spent serving an unjust sentence.
5: The new Illinois law also limits how much money can be spent on attorney's fees. Do you prefer it getting lighter earlier in the morning or staying lighter longer at night? This week, the House of Representatives passed a bill to keep daylight saving time all year.
8: The bill would end the twice-a-year clock change requirement and give way to the later sunsets we see from March to November. But is year-round daylight saving time better than standard time all year long? Dr. Thomas Seiler is a sleep medicine and pulmonary physician with Midwest Chest Consultants in St. Charles.
9: As far as medically and biologically, standard time is best because it more correlates to where the sun is in the sky and when the sun comes up in the morning and when the sun sets, as far as changes in light, which is one of the big things that drives and controls the circadian clock. So from a biologic standpoint, the best way to do it would be just to standard time all the time.
8: But he says either way, both are better as a constant than having to make the switch twice a year. Fred Bottomer, KMOX News.
5: A look at the forecast. Some spot evening storms overnight, low 75 degrees. For Friday, sunshine, hot and humid, a few pop storms, 93. I'm Michael Calhoun, KMOX News.
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0: This is America in the Morning from Westwood One. It's Friday, July 17th, 2026. I'm Clayton Neville in for John Trout. Here's what's coming up on America in the Morning.
1: In a primetime speech covered by only some of the major networks, President Trump says American elections are vulnerable to outside meddling. I'm John Stolness in Washington.
2: What's it like downwind from Canada's wildfires?
3: Smoking a cigarette, and we're getting the secondhand smoke.
2: I'm Richard Johnson.
4: I would describe it as frightening in a good way.
0: The Blue Angels given the all clear after an especially low flyover.
5: The Trump administration is moving to deny green cards to immigrants who use public benefits like food stamps, housing vouchers, or Medicaid. Jennifer King, Washington.
6: President Trump's teleprompter operator is on unpaid leave after allegedly making prediction market bets on the president's speeches. Kaya Finjwani, Washington.
0: All ahead on America in the Morning. It's 7 after. President Trump took to the airwaves last night to announce the release of hundreds of pages of declassified material that he says proves U.S. elections aren't safe and stressed the need for Congress to pass his sweeping elections reform bill. John Stolness has more from Washington.
1: The president claims the documents show China attempted to influence the 2020 presidential election that he lost to Joe Biden.
7: Over a period of years, starting during the 2020 election cycle, the People's Republic of China carried out what is believed to be the largest compromise of election data in history.
1: And pointed to reports that the former Venezuelan government rigged voting machines in their country in order to secure election victories.
7: This intelligence underscores why we must take urgent action to ensure that our own system can never, ever be hacked or compromised like it was in the past.
1: However, critics argue the information China acquired was publicly available and could not be used to manipulate vote results. And numerous audits and investigations have been conducted on the 2020 election, none of which support the president's longstanding claim of fraud. Nevertheless, Trump warned Americans changes are needed.
7: Put together, these disclosures reveal an election system so broken and so vulnerable that no one can possibly defend it.
1: The president once again pushed for his landmark election security measure to become law.
7: Congress must pass the Save America Act. How easy is that to do unless you want to cheat?
1: Democratic Congressman Jim Himes on MS Now says Trump is simply trying to set up a constitutional crisis on election night this November.
8: He was setting the basis for him to turn around at midnight on election day and say, I warned you. I warned you back in July that the Chinese were doing XYZ and the Venezuelans were doing XYZ and all this terrible stuff. It happened tonight. I am deploying federal officers from the Department of Homeland Security to 7 states. They will be seizing ballot boxes.
1: Multiple networks chose not to take the president's remarks live, including ABC and NBC. CNN did not air the full speech, while MS Now and CBS aired some of it live. Fox News carried all of it.
7: Fraud like this should mean a revocation of their licenses. They use our public multi-billion-dollar in value airways for absolutely no money. They pay nothing.
1: After the speech, Fox News stated they were, quote, not in a position to evaluate the accuracy of the president's statements or claims at this time. John Stolness, Washington.
0: From the upper Midwest to the East Coast, visibility is horrible and trying to breathe is even worse. It's all thanks to smoke from the hundreds of wildfires burning in Canada. Correspondent Rich Johnson reports air quality in Chicago and New York City has become a serious health concern.
2: The wildfire smoke is something for all the senses to experience.
9: It was smoggy. It smelled like burnt gasoline and burnt plastic.
2: Brooklyn resident Zimri Glanzer was not able to spend much time on her balcony.
9: With my asthma, it was actually so hard to breathe. The air felt really thick.
2: It was the same story all the way west to Chicago, which took tourist Samuel Etienne by surprise.
10: I live down in Miami, so we don't really get that much wildfires happening, and it's a bit overwhelming. I had to run to the store and buy myself a mask and a Mercy inhaler, and I was not expecting this.
2: But the first to feel it were the people of Canada, especially Toronto, where it's like
3: the earth smoking a cigarette, and we're getting the secondhand smoke.
2: Toronto public health official Howard Shapiro tells CTV that smoke is carrying a lot of really bad stuff.
3: Those particles are going to contain a whole sort of soup of different chemicals and compounds.
2: Material that can get into your bloodstream, making existing health problems even worse.
11: We always worry about those people that have respiratory or cardiovascular illnesses, so things like asthma, chronic obstructive pulmonary disease.
2: Dr. Daryl Thornton is a critical care and pulmonary physician at the Metro Health System in Cleveland. His comment courtesy of WKYC. With most Canadian fires nowhere near being contained, much less put out, the U.S. National Weather Service says we should get used to the smoky air. Forecasters say it could be around until snow begins to fall in Canada. That's too much for some U.S. lawmakers to bear. Four members of the House have written to Canadian Prime Minister Mark Carney demanding that Canada do more to prevent wildfires. And Ohio Senator Bernie Moreno says he's going to introduce a bill to sanction Canada. And while the Northeast got it first, the Mid-Atlantic from D.C. to North Carolina will feel the effects today as all that smoke moves south. I'm Richard Johnson.
0: 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It's 12 after. A flyover by the Blue Angels in Pensacola cleared by the Navy Secretary. We've got details when America in the Morning returns. Don't go anywhere.
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0: Midsummer weather bringing a double dose. Wildfires in the north and floods in the south. Meteorologist LaTroy Thornton has your forecast on this mid-July day.
1: After days and days of downpours have brought rainfall totals above 2 feet in some areas of western and central Texas, the week-long flooding event finally starts to wind down a bit for parts of Texas today as the focus for the heaviest storms shifts more toward areas north of the Big Bend and toward the Texas Panhandle. However, drenching downpours continue over some of the same areas that have been hit the hardest, with weekly rainfall totals of at least a foot of rain, likely between Del Rio and just northwest of San Antonio, with much of the central portion of the state receiving at least 4 to 8 inches of rain in total. Significant flooding is most likely to extend near and along the I-10 corridor from San Antonio to south of Odessa, with a continued risk for rapid river and stream rises. The other major story for today is the continued widespread wildfire smoke event from the Great Lakes into portions of the northeast and mid-Atlantic states, thanks to wildfires still burning from western Ontario into northeastern Minnesota. The worst of today's smoke looks to remain focused a bit farther to the west than it was on Thursday, with much of New England actually getting a reprieve from the smoke, as the corridor of worst air quality and visibility is likely to extend from those fires in northeastern Minnesota through northeastern Wisconsin, just about all of Michigan, and south and east into northern Virginia. Otherwise, watch for more potentially heavy monsoon thunderstorms this afternoon from Arizona and New Mexico northward through western Colorado, as well as portions of Utah, Nevada, Wyoming, and Idaho, with some downpours possible over mainly western Montana and some spotty afternoon thunderstorms in the southeastern U.S. In Rapid City, South Dakota, today brings warmth and some sun, the high 96. For Pikeville, Kentucky, today looks humid with a heavy afternoon thunderstorm, high 90. I'm AccuWeather.com meteorologist LaTroy Thornton.
0: 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The Coast Guard has suspended its search for 3 people missing after a boat capsized in San Francisco Bay, and more is being learned about who was in the boat in the waters near Alcatraz Island. Correspondent Donna Warder reports.
2: The Coast Guard says that after searching more than 800 square miles of water, they've suspended their search for 3 people missing when a boat capsized Tuesday in the choppy waters of San Francisco Bay. On board were 20 family members celebrating the life of a loved one who died more than a decade ago.
3: There was a boat, just smoke bellowing out of it. So, 2 minutes into fishing, we reeled up our lines. I said, we're going over there. Mike said, we got to go over there. It's kind of like boater's etiquette, you know, help people in distress. We reeled up the lines and we jammed over there.
2: Justin Marceline says he was commercial fishing with another man when they saw smoke billowing out of the boat and they went over to help.
3: People were either frantically, you know, because we were going in and out with our boat. They were either super frantic and we just had to grab them and, you know, look at my face, look at me in the eyes, I'm not going to let you go.
2: A surviving passenger says his older brother died shortly after being pulled out of the water, and that still missing are his brother's wife, his sister, and his daughter's friend. I'm Donna Warder.
0: The U.S. Navy has completed its review of an especially low flyover in Florida. Acting Navy Secretary Hung Cao posted a video of the recent low-altitude pass on Pensacola Beach by a Blue Angel jet. On Wednesday, officials with the Blue Angels said they were conducting a review after social media footage showed the jet flying low over a crowd of beachgoers. Really low. This man was there and spoke with ABC 3 News in Pensacola.
4: They were flying over our heads all day, and so, but nothing nearly like that. I would describe it as frightening in a good way, like when you're watching a movie hoping for the jump scare where it gets your heart pumping.
0: No one from the Blue Angels will be reprimanded or face punishment for the flyover. Secretary Cao wrote in his post, no reprimands, no firings, no problem. He said that's the sound of freedom. It's 19 minutes after the top of the hour. The AI boom with an impact on Wall Street. We'll tell you exactly what that impact was when we hit Friday business. America in the Morning returns after this.
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0: It's 21 minutes after. Stocks tumbled on Thursday as investors took a closer look at the AI boom and key earnings reports, while an escalation in the U.S.-Iran war continued to weigh on the markets. Tech stocks also hit the headwinds, with shares of Google parent Alphabet sinking more than 4% after Bloomberg reported the tech giant was behind schedule on the delivery of Gemini 3.5 Pro, its most powerful AI model. Seth Sutel has the latest on Wall Street.
1: I'm Seth Sutel, and this is the AP Market Report. Drops for computer chip makers and other AI winners dragged down stock markets worldwide. The S&P 500 fell 0.5% Thursday. The Dow lost 105 points. That's about 0.2%. The NASDAQ Composite fell 1.5%. Most stocks rose on Wall Street after several more companies reported better-than-expected earnings, but drops for NVIDIA and other big chip companies overshadowed those gains. The losses were even sharper in South Korea. That's where AI winners like SK Hynix dropped. Oil prices ticked higher as the war with Iran dragged on. The price of Brent crude was up 0.5%. Yields rose in the bond market. The yield on the 10-year Treasury climbed to 4.59%. Seth Sutel, New York.
0: Mortgage rates rose this week to the highest level in nearly a year. Freddie Mac's latest primary mortgage market survey showed the average rate on the benchmark 30-year fixed mortgage climbed to 6.5%. The average rate on a 30-year loan last year at this time, 6.7%. And Netflix reporting second quarter revenue and earnings roughly in line with Wall Street estimates. Its revenue increase was attributed to membership growth, also pricing and higher advertising revenue. Uber officially agreeing to acquire Delivery Hero, a purchase that's expected to take the company's food delivery service to nearly 100 markets across the Middle East, Europe, Latin America, and Asia. German-based Delivery Hero also made a separate agreement to sell its business in 14 markets where Uber Eats is already operating. They're selling to investment firm SSW Partners for more than $1.5 billion. Taiwan semiconductor manufacturing company reporting a 77% jump in second quarter profit year on year as the world's largest contract chip maker continues to set consecutive record-breaking milestones. It's 24 after. The U.S. government bringing back a policy that's raising concerns for legal immigrants and their U.S.-born relatives. We'll bring you those concerns when America in the Morning returns.
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0: It's 26 after. The federal government's bringing back a policy that's raising concerns for legal immigrants and their U.S.-born relatives. Correspondent Jennifer King reports the rule in question surrounds immigrants who currently receive public benefits, including food stamps and housing vouchers.
1: The Trump administration is moving to deny green cards to immigrants who use public benefits like food stamps, housing vouchers, or Medicaid. The policy revives a rule that applicants have to show they wouldn't be, quote, public charges, i.e. a burden to taxpayers. It was implemented during President Trump's first term, but reversed under President Biden. A post by U.S. Citizenship and Immigration Services says that under President Trump, the agency is restoring the basic principle that immigrants must be able to support themselves. Immigrant advocates and public health groups have criticized the rule, saying it will have a chilling effect on the health and safety of legal immigrants and the children of mixed status families. Jennifer King, Washington.
0: His job at the White House was to operate a teleprompter used when President Trump gives speeches. But now the president's longtime staffer is under investigation for placing bets on what would be in those speeches on a prediction market website. Correspondent Haya Panjwani reports on a gambling incident out of the White House.
2: President Trump's teleprompter operator is on unpaid leave after allegedly making prediction market bets on the president's speeches. The enforcement chief of online prediction market Kalshi says they contacted federal regulators about bets allegedly made about what President Donald Trump would say in speeches. White House Press Secretary Caroline Levitt.
3: Obviously, I'm aware of the report. The president is too. I spoke with him about it. He believes it's deeply unfortunate and frankly a disgrace. And the individual that was cited in that report is complying with the CFTC.
2: ABC News first reported that Gabriel Perez used his inside knowledge to win more than $100,000 betting on what the president would say in addresses. That included Trump's State of the Union speech earlier this year. Perez has been operating Trump's teleprompter since 2016. Haya Panjwani, Washington.
0: America in the Morning for Friday, July 17th, 2026, is produced by Jeff McKay. I'm Clayton Neville in for John Trout, and this is Westwood One.
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10: Severe weather in parts of the south and still impacts of wildfires up north. Meteorologist LaTroy Thornton also sorts out some pretty warm temperatures on this summer day.
11: Large wildfires continue to burn over portions of Minnesota and western Ontario, Canada, so widespread thick smoke will continue to cause hazardous conditions over much of the Great Lakes, Mid-Atlantic, and Northeast today. With the wind shifting direction, though, some of the smoke aloft will be pushed out of a good deal of New England, especially northern New England, and even places from the New York metro area northward into upstate New York may experience at least a reprieve from the most unhealthy air quality levels and most drastically reduced visibility, as the corridor of worst conditions looks to be most likely to extend from around the nation's capital, north and west through western Pennsylvania and northeastern Ohio, much of lower Michigan, all of the upper peninsula of Michigan, and into the Arrowhead of Minnesota closest to those fires. However, at least some haze can be expected from Virginia north and east through New Jersey and north and west from there across much of Wisconsin and northern Minnesota. However, some of this zone may also end up with some showers and thunderstorms today that may douse a bit of the smoke from the air for a time, including places from the Great Lakes states southward through the Ohio Valley, with more spotty coverage to the east and south into western and central Virginia. In fact, there could be at least a spotty afternoon thunderstorm anywhere from central and eastern Oklahoma and southeastern Kansas, eastward through Missouri, and south and east across much of the Carolinas, straight through the central and eastern Gulf Coast into much of the Florida Peninsula. The focus for heavy thunderstorms shifts even more into West Texas and toward the Texas Panhandle today after days of flooding, and monsoon thunderstorms break out once again this afternoon anywhere from the Four Corners states northward into at least eastern parts of Nevada, as well as portions of Wyoming, Montana, and Idaho, but the West Coast does look dry for today. I'm AccuWeather.com meteorologist LaTroy Thornton.
10: 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At least two people have died in Central Texas flooding just over a year after more than 100 people were killed in July floods in the same region. First responders have performed over 230 rescues. Governor Greg Abbott says dozens of aircraft and boats are helping.
12: Protecting life remains our top priority as we work our way through extraordinary.

0: In many ways, record-breaking rain.
1: One victim who died was swept away in an RV, and another person in Uvalde was swept away while driving.
2: Three of our local creeks, Town Creek, Quinlan Creek, and Dietert Creek, as well as the Guadalupe River, overflowed their banks and flooded significant portions of our community.
1: Kerrville, Texas, hit especially hard. Police Chief Gerald Haley.
2: We won't have any true, realistic numbers until we're able to get into the community once the waters have receded and really inspect the damage throughout the area.
1: Rivers still rising and rain still falling in some spots.
0: Life-threatening, catastrophic flooding remains our main risk through the early morning hours. There will be an ongoing risk of some tornadoes. 59 counties are in flood watch.
1: Governor Abbott says record-breaking river levels expected in areas around Uvalde and Kerr County.
0: Record for the river there was 24.88 feet back in 1996. Currently expected, and the Nueces River near Uvalde is two times the flow of Niagara Falls.
1: The mayor of Kerrville says that warning alerts issued across the community have saved lives as flooding continues.
0: We want to do everything we possibly can to protect all lives.
1: Warning systems were highly criticized in the flooding that left more than two dozen campers and counselors dead at Camp Mystic in the same region last year. The United States intensified its strikes against Iran on Thursday, hitting targets farther north and firing into a ship the U.S. accused of trying to break its naval blockade on the Islamic Republic, leading to Iranian drone and missile strikes on several Gulf nations and threats to have their proxy Houthis in Yemen get involved. Correspondent Ben Thomas reports that President Trump, speaking on Fox News, says that unless Iran returns to the bargaining table, the U.S. military will hit Iran's infrastructure.
3: I'll save the energy targets for last, but ultimately we'll hit energy targets, yeah. But we're going to hit them very hard tonight. We're going to hit them very hard tomorrow night. We're going to hit them very hard the night after. And then next week it gets really bad for them because next week comes the power plants. Next week comes the bridges. We're going to knock out all their power plants. We're going to knock out all their bridges. Unless they get to the table and negotiate.
4: U.S. Central Command released new video of missiles launched and warplanes taking off as it intensified and broadened strikes on Iran, hitting targets farther north as well as areas around the capital, Tehran, and firing into a ship accused of trying to break the U.S. naval blockade.
5: And the reason for the recent strikes over the course of the last several days is because Iran violated the memorandum of understanding that we struck with them. Specifically, in the memorandum of understanding that they signed, they were not to fire on commercial vessels moving through the Strait of Hormuz. And unfortunately, they have made the tragic decision for them to do that.
4: Iran again retaliating with missile and drone fire targeting Bahrain and Kuwait. Tehran says U.S. strikes have killed more than 35 people in recent days and wounded more than 300.
3: I had to take tough action because they did not obey what they're supposed to obey. I mean, they just didn't do it.
4: But at the U.S. Army War College in Pennsylvania, President Trump insisted Iran is looking to strike a deal.
3: They want to settle so badly. They don't like what we're doing. And they do want to settle. We'll find out whether or not we settle with them or we just finish it off.
4: But that interim deal to end the war appears to have been shredded. I'm Ben Thomas.
1: President Trump will be in New Jersey this weekend for the World Cup final match between Argentina and Spain on Sunday, which will also include a FIFA reception at Trump Tower in New York. Overshadowing the contest was the situation that happened after the Argentina and England matchup won by Lionel Messi's team. Luke Garrett reports that during the post-match celebrations, Argentine players held a banner handed over by fans regarding the islands that were once fought over by England and Argentina, which led to some controversy.
6: Defending champion Argentina defeated England 2-1 at the World Cup semi-final on Wednesday. It was the latest chapter in a long-running feud that has transcended the pitch to encompass British control over the disputed Falkland Islands, which Argentina calls the Malvinas, claiming them as its sovereign territory. That feud spilled onto the pitch on Wednesday, when during celebrations fans held a banner with the words Las Malvinas son Argentinas, or the Falkland Islands are Argentine. The same banner was held by Argentina's Giovanni Lo Celso during celebrations. The British government has urged governing body FIFA to investigate Argentina's soccer team over the banner. The team could face disciplinary action from FIFA for violating rules banning political messaging on the field. The feud between Argentina and England goes back to 1982, when Argentina invaded the Falkland Islands, triggering a two-month war. The conflict, which was won by Britain, saw the death of 255 British servicemen, three islanders, and 649 Argentines, many of them young conscripts under-resourced and outgunned by the British Army. It has also loomed large in Argentine soccer since one of history's greatest players, Diego Maradona, led Argentina to victory over England in an epic 1986 World Cup quarter-final, with his notorious Hand of God goal, the memory of which still leaves many British fans wincing.
1: That was Luke Garrett reporting. It's 17 till. Daylight saving time now in the hands of the Senate. We'll turn back time on that story when America in the Morning returns.
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1: It's 15 till. The House passed legislation on Tuesday to end the nation's biannual practice of changing the clocks. But despite passing by a wide margin, its fate in the Senate is far from certain. Arkansas Republican Senator Tom Cotton is opposed to the Sunshine Protection Act. Senate Majority Whip John Barrasso told reporters that the topic is complicated. While winter sunsets for many would happen after 5 p.m., sunrises for a large swath of the nation would happen after 8 a.m. In some states, after 9 o'clock, meaning millions of kids would be going to school in the dark, and morning commute drivers would not arrive to work before the sun gets up. While President Trump is supporting the change to make daylight saving time permanent, it may not have the votes needed to clear the U.S. Senate. A Taiwanese chip-making company's huge investment in manufacturing in the U.S. is expected to have a big impact in Arizona. Correspondent Karen Shamas reports.
14: Taiwanese chip-making company TSMC has announced its plans to invest another $100 billion in expanding its manufacturing plants in the U.S., adding to its previous commitment of $165 billion for building plants in Arizona. TSMC's total pledges for investment in U.S. chip-making would total a whopping $265 billion. The AI boom has seen TSMC, or Taiwan Semiconductor Manufacturing Company, forecast record high profits, as the company is also a key supplier to Nvidia and Apple. The company reported a record $22 billion in net profit for the April to June quarter, up 77% from a year earlier. I'm Karen Shamas.
1: The U.S. has designated another two Mexican drug cartels as foreign terrorist organizations. Correspondent Donna Warder has details.
15: The U.S. government has designated two more Mexican cartels as terrorist organizations. The Juarez cartel is one of Mexico's oldest drug trafficking organizations, controlling a key crossing point in the central part of the U.S.-Mexico border. The criminal group Los Viagras is in Mexico's western state of Michoacán and produces synthetic drugs, which it sells to other cartels that traffic the drugs into the U.S. The U.S. already had designated six other Mexican criminal organizations as terrorist groups, including the Sinaloa cartel and the Jalisco New Generation cartel. I'm Donna Warder.
1: The Food and Drug Administration has approved a first-of-its-kind pill that can drastically reduce cholesterol in a way that's previously only been available with expensive injectable drugs. Ed Donahue reports on the newest cholesterol drug to soon hit the market.
16: The Food and Drug Administration approved a first-of-its-kind pill that can drastically reduce cholesterol. It's called Lipfendra from Merck. It can lower dangerous cholesterol in a way that's previously only been available with expensive injectable drugs. It's designed to block a liver protein that interferes with the body's ability to clear cholesterol from the blood. This is for patients whose cholesterol persists even after taking statins, the standard medications for cutting the risk of a heart attack. The FDA reviewed the drug under its program that promises ultra-fast reviews for promising medications that serve the public interest. Ed Donahue, Washington.
1: A recalled power bank tied to one death has just resurfaced under a brand new name, and regulators are now chasing the same battery for the second time. Chuck Palm has this story in his new segment, The New Old Tech Guy.
17: The Consumer Product Safety Commission just recalled a MagSafe battery pack from a company called Flaunt. There have been five reported cases of burns and two with injuries. These have all been associated with the exact model number E33A. This has already been recalled once under a completely different brand name called Casely back in 2025. The CPSC already announced that recall this April after 28 more fire reports came in. One cost a 75-year-old New Jersey woman her life. The power bank ignited on her lap and she died from the burns. Another caught fire on an airplane this past February. Same battery, same model number, but two different logos slapped on the front, sold through two separate websites. The real story here is recalling a brand name that doesn't fix a bad battery if the same hardware just ships next year under somebody else's label. The government is chasing the logos, but the battery keeps surviving. Don't just check for Flaunt or Casely printed on your charger. Flip it over, and if you see model E33A anywhere on the back, stop using it today. Unplug it from your phone and get a refund. And shame on them for not removing it from the market. For more, follow the New Old Tech Guy on X at Chuck Palm.
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18: Golf's final major of 2026, the Open Championships at Royal Birkdale in England. American Jackson Suber holds the lead at 5-under par after the first round, one shot ahead of England's Daniel Brown and Sungjae Im of South Korea. The 26-year-old Suber has never won since turning pro out of the University of Mississippi, and among the top 12 scores on Thursday, Suber is one of five playing in the Open for the very first time. Bryson DeChambeau is two shots off the lead. Defending champion Scottie Scheffler, three back. Among this year's major winners, U.S. Open champ J.J. Spaun is five shots back at even par. PGA titleist Aaron Rye is one over. And two-time defending Masters champion Rory McIlroy, 2 over par. Baseball is back, one game on Thursday to ring in the second half. Mets hit 3 home runs and topped the Phillies 4-1. Ninth place hitter Francisco Alvarez hit 2 of the long balls. Brett Beatty went deep as well.
19: Speaks to the length of our lineup and the kind of talent we have in this room. We got a deep lineup and it showed tonight.
18: New York had been swept by Boston just before the break. Everyone else returns to the diamond today, including a doubleheader at Fenway Park between the Rays and those Red Sox, who have won 9 games in a row. The World Cup final on Sunday in New Jersey. Argentina going for back-to-back titles as they take on Spain, the 2010 champions, who haven't trailed for even a second during this year's tournament. The third-place consolation game in Miami tomorrow pits France against England. And that other football, NFL training camps open next week, starting on Wednesday for the Cardinals and the Panthers. They're set to play in the Hall of Fame game in Canton, Ohio, August 6th. That's Friday Sports.
1: It's 7 till. The new Christopher Nolan movie is out this weekend, and we'll have a preview when America in the Morning returns after these messages.
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0: It's 5 minutes till. It was a historic courtroom verdict in Kentucky where a company that manufactures ghost guns was ordered to pay over $100 million following the death of a teenager who purchased the company's pistol building kit online. Correspondent Jennifer King reports.
1: Husky Armory LLC, a company that sells ghost gun kits, has been ordered to pay over $104 million in the 2023 death of teenager Henry Willis. The Louisville, Kentucky jury verdict is believed to be the largest ever awarded against a firearms dealer. Laura Herp's son was 18 when he purchased a Glock pistol build kit and used it to end his life.
2: Husky Armory robbed our family of the time we needed to help him through his darkest moments. I firmly believe my son would be alive today if Husky Armory had sold him that ghost gun. Putting time and space between a person in crisis and a firearm can make all the difference between life and death.
1: The two-day trial focused on whether the company skirted federal regulations requiring background checks and barring the sale of ghost gun kits to people under 21. Dana Mulhauser is an attorney with Everytown Law.
3: They bypassed his parents. They bypassed the law, and they shipped a lethal weapon right to his door.
1: I'm Jennifer King.
0: A new movie is hitting theaters this weekend, directed by Christopher Nolan, one that's already had the approval of Tom Cruise, who got an advance ticket to the film. Entertainment reporter Kevin Carr has a sneak peek at The Odyssey.
4: Oscar-winning director Christopher Nolan goes to war with his new film, The Odyssey.
5: After years of war, no one could stand between my men.
4: This adaptation of Homer's epic poem about the Greek army attempting to return home from the Trojan War stars Matt Damon as the hero Odysseus, who takes a 10-year journey with his men facing giants, monsters, and witches along the way.
6: I think it's asleep.
4: Nolan's work blows hot and cold for me, sometimes offering an incredible cinematic experience, and other times plodding with bombastic pretension.
7: You gods don't speak in ways we understand.
4: I can't say that The Odyssey escaped all of this, but it worked for me to deliver a truly epic event.
8: The gods told you.
7: Then I defy the gods.
4: Sure, there are some script problems, but I give that a pass, considering it's based on hundreds of pages of ancient verse. Nolan is in his element with massive set pieces featuring some excellent practical effects and a truly terrifying look at war.
9: I need everyone in this party dead.
10: I can still save them.
4: Yet it also offers a forgotten message of humanity.
11: Tell me what you remember.
4: Even if you only know about the Trojan horse and the fuller brush-style military helmets, The Odyssey is a fascinating journey.
12: We won the war. Help me go home.
4: The Odyssey gets 4.5 stars out of 5. I'm Kevin Carr, and that's the way I see it.
0: America in the Morning for Friday, July 17th, 2026 is produced by Jeff McKay. I'm Clayton Neville in for John Trout, and this is Westwood One.
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17: ABC News, I'm Brian Clark. President Trump used a primetime address Thursday to push Congress to pass his Save America Act. It would heighten requirements around voting. He also declassified documents that he claims show the vulnerability of the U.S. election system.
18: Hundreds of millions of U.S. voter files are in the hands of foreign governments. Our machines and ballot counting systems are exposed to hacking and manipulation and corruption.
17: There's no evidence China or any other country has been able to change the outcome of votes. China, in a statement, says the allegations have no factual ground. The CDC and FDA now have a potential source of the severe stomach bug, cyclosporiasis, shredded iceberg lettuce that was served at select Taco Bell locations in Michigan, Ohio, Indiana, Kentucky, and West Virginia. Taco Bell says that lettuce has been removed. And smoke from hundreds of wildfires in Canada made the air hazardous across 19 states Thursday. This is ABC News. U.S. investigators are now leading the probe into a terrifying aircraft accident in Europe.
8: The U.S. National Transportation Safety Board says it's taking over the investigation into a Ryanair incident where a passenger was almost sucked out of the plane due to cabin decompression midair shortly after taking off from northern Greece. The 61-year-old man who was partially out the window was pulled back into the plane by fellow passengers. A Greek hospital official says the man suffered neck and shoulder injuries and friction burns. Dave Packer, ABC News.
17: Authorities in California say that a body pulled out of San Francisco Bay is one of three people missing who were on a boat that capsized this week. That boat was full of people conducting a memorial service. 16 were rescued. Netflix posted higher results in the second quarter, but shares dropped after it released its latest financial numbers because of a lukewarm growth forecast. I'm Brian Clark, ABC News.
19: It is now 5:02, and we have mostly clear skies right now in downtown St. Louis, 74 degrees. I'm Debbie Monterey.
20: And I'm Brian Feldman. A traffic note to pass along: westbound Interstate 44 closed at the Elm exit due to what may have been a fatal crash overnight. Happened near Sappington Road exit. We're told a tractor-trailer truck and sport utility vehicle collided.
19: St. Louis City Police say they found a woman's body overnight in the O'Fallon Park neighborhood. It was discovered around 1:45 on East Lee Avenue. No word yet on what may have led to that death.
20: Attorney General Catherine Hanaway has her eye on a former St. Louis congressional representative.
21: That is a pact that I cannot speak to as a candidate.
22: In a post on X, Attorney General Catherine Hanaway says she is looking into former Congresswoman Cori Bush in reference to questionable payments made by her political action committees. Those payments, tens of thousands of dollars from her political action committees, the Politivist Action PAC and Politivist LPAC, to former Congresswoman Bush and her husband Courtney Merritt, according to publicly available filings. Payments to Merritt is nothing new for the Bush campaign. He has been paid as Bush's security guard for years, dating back to before their 2023 marriage. Bush was cleared by the Office of Congressional Ethics on one of the investigations into the payments to Merritt in the fall of 2023. Bush is running to regain her old seat from Congressman Wesley Bell, who defeated her in the primary race 2 years ago. Sean Malone, KMOX News.
19: A Florissant man accused of shooting up a high school homecoming after party in St. Louis 3 years ago will spend the next 30 years in prison, a circuit judge sentencing 21-year-old Azavian Royal on Thursday.
20: 3 months ago, a jury found Royal guilty of second-degree murder, robbery, assault, and armed criminal action. City police say Royal and two others fired guns during a robbery at the party held inside an Airbnb on South Compton. Co-defendant Orlando Bernard already has been sentenced to 19 years in prison.
19: The Metro East SWAT team responding early Thursday morning to an incident in the 600 block of Leonard in Alton that ended with two people dead. Dakota Ingram lives a few doors down and says after a body was discovered by the Alton Police Department, the scene intensified.
23: Just after 5 a.m., they appeared to have recovered a body from the property. Shortly thereafter, they announced that the individual inside was under arrest and that they had a warrant to enter the premises. They needed them to come out, hands up.
19: The SWAT team eventually breached the home by having an armored vehicle pull the front wall down. After a shootout with SWAT, the suspect died of a self-inflicted gunshot wound, according to the Alton PD. That suspect has not yet been identified.
20: Lambert and O'Hare airports, two connection points for a lot of tiny Midwestern cities, for now.
24: Three downstate Illinois airports that connect their communities to the national air system could lose commercial service under the president's latest budget proposal. The plan calls for cutting $372 million from the Essential Air Service program, which subsidizes flights to smaller cities that airlines would not otherwise fly to. Decatur, Marion, and Quincy all rely on the program. Quincy currently splits its federally subsidized flights between O'Hare and Lambert, and other smaller Missouri communities also depend on EAS routes through Lambert. The director of Marion's airport tells Capital News Illinois that without the program, getting to Southern Illinois by air would mean a long drive from Missouri or neighboring states. Congress still has to act on the proposal, and the outcome is far from decided. Michael Calhoun, KMOX News.
19: Missouri Task Force One, having just responded to the flooding along the Black River in Missouri, is now heading to San Antonio, Texas. 45 trained members, along with more than 100,000 pounds of specialized rescue equipment, heading to flooded communities. The task force is based in Boone County and is one of 28 federal urban search and rescue task forces.
20: Missouri has approved a new five-year transportation plan that includes billions of dollars for roads, bridges, and other infrastructure projects across the state. MoDOT Assistant Chief Engineer Mark Krorkin tells MissouriNet several major projects stand out.
1: $3.4 billion worth of projects along I-70. A lot of those have already been awarded, but we have another $1.3 billion planned in the next fiscal year. So we're making headway in the Springfield area. I-44 has a lot of big projects.
20: The five-year plan outlines $13 billion in transportation investments across Missouri, including highways, bridges, transit, aviation, rail, and waterway projects.
19: Illinois drivers could soon see a shift in how their car insurance bills are calculated. A reform bill now on Governor Pritzker's desk gives state regulators the power to reject excessive rate hikes. Secretary of State Alexei Janulius championed the legislation, saying the new rules target a system that punishes people for things that have nothing to do with their actual driving.
2: Too often, insurance companies have been relying on factors unrelated to how safely someone drives, things like their zip code, their credit score, and their age to determine what they pay, essentially stacking the deck against Illinois drivers, especially those who lived in less affluent communities.
19: The legislation also forces companies to give a 30-day warning before raising a premium by more than 10%. The new rules will take effect next July.
20: We may have a return of some wet weather. Your weather forecast straight ahead. It is 5:08.
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19: It is 5:11. Welcome to Friday, July 17th. Can you believe it's July 17th already? My goodness. Anyway, if you're wondering what the weekend has in store, there's a lot going on around town, so we just need some decent weather. And it looks like, for the most part, it's just going to be hot and sticky. Intervals of clouds and sunshine today with a thunderstorm in spots, mainly this afternoon and this evening. It's going to be humid, a high of 90, 76 overnight. Tomorrow, 92, but no rain in that forecast, just sun and clouds. Sunday, wildfire smoke is going to start reaching us. Other cities have already been saying how hazy it is, and I guess it'll reach us by Sunday, so be aware of that. A high near 90, and then let's see. Chances of thunderstorms in the forecast for Monday and Tuesday. Currently, it is mostly clear and 74 degrees. Hi, Joe Pott.
0: Hello, good morning.
4: There's no baseball. What's going on?
0: I know. Well, there's going to be tonight.
4: Yes, there is.
0: Baseball tonight. St. Louis City back in action last night at Energizer Park, so the summer's starting to come back together.
19: All right. We'll hear all about it coming up at 5:12. They broke ground on the project less than a year ago, but yesterday at Tower Grove Park, they cut the ribbon on the brand new event support center. Park Director Bill Reiniger says it provides critical infrastructure of park operations, events, and guest services. It includes new bathrooms
7: and a new beer garden, which we'll partake here in a few minutes. It also serves as a trailhead for the Tower Grove Connector. There's a director's croquet garden. It's a beautiful gathering space that honors the park's long tradition of recreation and community engagement.
19: St. Louis Mayor Kara Spencer, who attended the groundbreaking too, said it's the first project she's been able to see from start to finish as mayor.
9: I will have to say this 10 a.m. Beer start time is a new one for me, and I'm always happy to try new things.
19: The event also celebrated the restoration of four historic pavilions in the park that date back more than 150 years. Tower Grove Park has raised more than $20 million as part of their Common Ground campaign.
4: The James S. McDonald Planetarium has had a serious upgrade over the last few months. Starting this Saturday, you'll have the opportunity to experience state-of-the-art real-time views of outer space. 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
10: If you're coming to the planetarium for a first time in a while, I think what's great about our system is it can feel both very familiar and very different at the same time. So if you remember coming in, relaxing underneath the starry sky, and interacting with a live educator, you'll still have all of those great things. But now we can do so much more. We can take you to different objects that in the past we only could speak about, and we can also talk about new topics that we couldn't in the past. So it should feel both familiar and hopefully totally new.
4: Tickets to the new planetarium show on sale now.
19: Voters in Madison County, Illinois will have the maximum three public advisory questions before them on the November 3rd ballot.
11: The Madison County Board voted Wednesday night to place the non-binding referenda items in voters' hands. One of the questions asks if the General Assembly should make a law to lower property taxes, such as finding a different source to fund public education. Board Chair Chris Slusser says Indiana did that and went from the fourth highest property taxes in the nation to 36.
12: Their schools are performing better than ours. They're fully funded. Their teachers aren't going without pensions or salaries. They're not fleeing to Illinois to come teach.
11: The other ballot questions involve needing a government ID to vote in Illinois and asking Springfield to return control of solar farm regulations to local government bodies. Brad Choate, KMOX News.
4: The FDA has approved a new pill to slash cholesterol levels. KMOX health editor Fred Bottomer tells us more about it.
13: Clinical trials have shown the new pill from Merck called Lipfendra can lower cholesterol levels far below what can be achieved with statins. Fox News senior medical analyst Dr. Mark Siegel says this is the first non-injectable medication that works by blocking a liver protein called PCSK9, which limits the body's ability to clear cholesterol from the blood.
14: The studies show that these drugs, the PCSK9 drugs, actually reverse plaque. You may have plaque in your coronary arteries, and it may start to go away on this drug. And it also brings down another bad guy that we're worried about, lipoprotein A, which also correlates with heart disease, and it brings it down.
13: The pill will be for patients with artery-clogging cholesterol that persists even after taking statins. Fred Bottomer, KMOX News.
0: What was a successful return to MLS play for St. Louis City last night at Energizer Park? And of course, Jen Cease was there.
1: St. Louis City SC opened the second half of the MLS season with a 3-2 win over rival Sporting Kansas City Thursday night at Energizer Park. City built a two-goal lead in the first half with goals from Sangbin Yong and Marcel Hartle. Sporting KC answered twice, but after Simon Betcher drew a late SKC handball, Edward Leuven buried the game-winning penalty in the 86th minute. Head coach Juan DeMay says after nearly 7 weeks away from league play, the result was the most important thing.
2: Restarting after 2 months of break, so today we're on the good end of it. The game wasn't perfect. We're able to grind that result, so that's all that matters to the group right now. It gives us the boost of confidence by getting the result, but at the same time, it keeps us on our toes in terms of like us being more consistent with our performance.
1: With Ben Lunt in goal again, DeMay says Roman Berkey's late return from injury has left him just short of full match fitness. The club wants to make sure Berkey's ready for a full 90 before he's back in the lineup. City's back on the road Wednesday night against LA Galaxy. Pre-game coverage begins at 9 p.m. on Y98 before a 9:30 kickoff. With the City Spotlight, I'm Jen Cease, KMOX Sports.
0: Well, the Cardinals return from the All-Star break tonight. They will open a three-game series with the Arizona Diamondbacks in Phoenix. It is also the start of a six-game trip that will take them through Anaheim as well. Now, that's not the only thing. It's a stretch of 20 consecutive games for the Redbirds right out of the break. They'll return home for a makeup game with the Diamondbacks before a series with the Reds and the Cubs. Then they travel for back-to-back series in Toronto and in New York against the Yankees. The Cardinals will not have another off day until August 6th. They open the proverbial second half, 50-45. They're 8.5 games back of the Brewers in the National League Central Division. They're just a game out of the wild card spot in the National League. Michael McGreevy takes the ball tonight. He's 4-7 with a 3.01 earned run average. He's 1-1 with a 2.19 ERA and two July starts, and this will be his first career start against the Diamondbacks. Righty Merrill Kelly goes for Arizona tonight. Kelly is 7-8 with a 5.38 ERA. He gave up three runs in six innings and a loss to the Cards back on June 22nd at Busch. He has made nine career

0: career starts against the Cards. He's 4-2 with a 3.33 ERA. First pitch is set for 8:40 Central Time. Ameren Total Access gets underway at 7:45. And for those of you who like to plan really far ahead, the Cardinals announced their 2027 schedule yesterday. The 2027 slate opens in Cincinnati March 25th. That's the earliest traditional opening day in Major League history, by the way. And the home opener set for April 1st against the Kansas City Royals. Next sports update comes up at 5:45. I'm Joe Pott on your home of the Cardinals, 104.1 FM, KMOX.
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8: 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A battle of contrasting styles makes Spain against Argentina an intriguing final. Spain's been historically good defensively, allowing only one goal in seven games. Lionel Messi can make a final claim at tournament MVP. Argentina has 19 goals in their first seven games. Two of them were comeback wins. I'm Mike Conti.
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9: It's 5:21 on Total Information AM this Friday, July 17th. Brian Feldman alongside Debbie Monterey, and we welcome in meteorologist Heather Zarin. Heather, it looks like for the weekend we have some pretty decent weather coming our way.
10: You know, if we didn't have to deal with, at least on occasion, some of the smoke and poor air quality, they would actually be pretty great. Now, it's not too bad here for today, and I don't think it's going to be much of a problem overall today. We will also have a thunderstorm in spots, mostly for this afternoon and evening. That's going to be few and far between. For much of the time, it's going to be partly sunny and very humid. We'll top out at around 90. Some clouds, warm and humid with a low of 76 tonight, then sun and some clouds, still very humid. With a high of 92 tomorrow. Partly sunny then on Sunday with a stray afternoon thunderstorm and a high near 90. And this looks like the day that's most likely to have to deal with some wildfire smoke that can reduce air quality and cause a hazy sky. A thunderstorm around with some sun and a high of 96 on Monday. The heat cranking up again, 97 with an afternoon thunderstorm or two on Tuesday. 74 in St. Peter's right now, 75 in Florissant, 76 downtown at the Arch. From the Saliga Heating and Cooling Weather Desk, Sky Mackey, weather meteorologist Heather Zarin on 104.1 FM KMOX.
11: It is 522. President Trump used a

0: primetime address last night to, again, raise doubts about past elections.
1: President Trump began his primetime address Thursday night, ticking through a list of accomplishments and saying the country's doing really well. But
2: we still have a major challenge that must be urgently addressed, because no country could be great without fair and honest elections.
1: Pushing Congress to pass a strict voter ID bill, he said Americans must have a trustworthy election system.
2: One where cheating and interference are not just difficult, but virtually impossible. Unfortunately, the system we have today falls catastrophically short.
1: Trump said he was declassifying and releasing documents related to the 2018 and 2020 elections,
2: revealing shocking vulnerabilities in our election infrastructure
1: that he claims exposes the system
2: to hacking, exploitation, and foreign interference.
1: Trump did not raise doubts about the elections he won. Ben Thomas, Washington.
3: We've learned a few more details about Thursday afternoon's fatal crash on northbound 255 in St. Clair County. Illinois State Police say a southbound vehicle crossed the median and struck another car head on. It happened just before 3 o'clock on a stretch of 255 near I-64 in East St. Louis. Troopers say the driver of the wrong way vehicle was killed. The other driver suffered lesser injuries.
0: A man is in custody after abandoning a baby in the middle of a St. Louis street.
4: 36-year-old Christopher Pearson is alleged to have left a baby in the middle of Natural Bridge and Goodfellow before driving away Wednesday afternoon. According to charging documents, Pearson was driving a blue Tesla when he was seen by witnesses abandoning a baby seat in the road. One of the witnesses went to go move the car seat, only to be surprised to find it occupied. Pearson allegedly told the mother of the child the baby was dropped off at a police station. Police say the child was unharmed. When law enforcement later caught up with Pearson, he attempted to flee, nearly causing a collision before jumping the curb at a dead end and driving through a fenced-in yard before finally stopping. He was seen throwing a pistol from the vehicle. St. Louis City Police have not said why Pearson abandoned the child. He's facing one count of endangering the welfare of a child and one count of resisting arrest. Sean Malone, KMOX News.
3: St. Louis City taking aim at a home flipping firm that targets low-income residents. The city filed suit against a company called Bustling Funding LLC, accusing it of convincing tenants to move into unsafe properties by promising them eventual ownership, but then evicting them when repairs or rent become unmanageable for the renter. Mayor Kara Spencer says she will not tolerate the practice. She wants a court to force the company to get occupancy permits before putting anybody in its homes.
0: Well, St. Louis's most famous sportscasting voice is officially packing his bags. Joe Buck is relocating to Denver, the hometown of his wife, Michelle. The longtime, lifelong local and KMOX alum tells Fox 2 it's time to try something different.
5: I can drive home blindfolded to this house or in Ladue or in Clayton or in Chesterfield or whatever. I've been driving these streets since I was 16. I've been on them since I was zero. I think kind of changing it up, growing up a little bit, getting out of my little nest here in St. Louis, but always being a part of this community, whether it's St. Louis Children's Hospital, different charities I've been involved in, my mom being here, my sister, my girls were born here. And when they come home for holidays, they come to St. Louis. My boys were born here. I'm a St. Louisan, and I'm going to be a St. Louisan living in Denver, but coming back to St. Louis a lot.
0: Before heading west, Buck found himself right in the middle of the Taylor Swift Travis Kelce wedding. He said he ended up sitting next to Scarlett Johansson and in front of Brad Pitt.
3: The commemorative popcorn bucket trend is showing no signs of slowing down, with some people watching Christopher Nolan's new blockbuster, The Odyssey, walking away with a 4-foot-tall Trojan horse version. Megan Goldsby with our Odyssey San Francisco affiliate KCBS talked with some of them.
6: $70 is a lot for a popcorn bucket, but that's not all it is to con.
7: It's a nice little collectible, I'd say.
6: What do you plan to do with it? Eat popcorn out of it?
7: No, because I think cleaning out of it's going to be hell. So I think it's going to look really nice on my shelf instead.
6: You've got to have some big shelves to fit this horse in. I asked couple Kelce and Owen the same question.
8: Oh, I have no idea. I was just about to talk with him about what I should do with it.
9: Hide stuff of our own in there. So
6: smart. I like that. Do you think you'll be eating popcorn out of it?
8: I might actually, yes. With some M&Ms in here, too.
6: There is also an IMAX movie camera popcorn bucket where you look into the viewfinder and see a lit-up scene from The Odyssey. It's a fun trend, says Alex, who bought the camera.
9: I think it's one that can be oversaturated to an extent, but I still feel it's something that's kind of fun, and if you want to pick one for the movies you like, I think why not?
6: In Dublin, Megan Goldsby, KCBS.
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3: At 5:30, we have mostly clear skies and 75 degrees downtown at the Arch. Today's Friday, July 17th. Good morning. I'm Brian Feldman.
0: And I'm Debbie Monterey. We'll check in with Roger Brand in about 10 minutes. We'll tell you now that the forecast for today, well, pretty much what we're used to here in mid-July in Missouri. It's going to be hot and humid with clouds and sunshine, a thunderstorm in spots, a high of 90, 76 overnight. And then tomorrow, still very humid with more sun than clouds, 92 as the high, and then maybe a stray thunderstorm Sunday afternoon. But what else we're going to start seeing Sunday is some wildfire smoke that's already been impacting other cities. And that could cause a very hazy sky on Sunday. Right now, it's mostly clear and 74 degrees.
3: The Metro East SWAT team responded to a home in Alton on Thursday after reports of gunfire.
4: That's the scene outside a home on the 600 block of Leonard Street, where the Metro East SWAT team found themselves in a shootout with their suspect. Dakota Ingram lives a few doors down and saw how the SWAT team breached through the front wall of the home.
18: Used the battering ram on the Bearcat to rip the entire front wall and porch off of the home. And shortly thereafter, the suspect inside decided to start exchanging fire with the officers.
4: Alton police have said in a statement the suspect died of a self-inflicted gunshot wound. Another victim was found deceased inside the home, also from a gunshot wound. Ingram says he believes he saw that body removed before law enforcement engaged with the suspect. Sean Malone, KMOX News.
3: Alton police yet to identify the suspect.
0: Missouri Senator Josh Hawley escalating his fight with the U.S. Postal Service. We get more from KMOX's Michael Calhoun.
19: Hawley says the Postmaster General has ignored his June 24th request for documents about mail service failures in Missouri, and he's now expanding his investigation to take a look at the Postal Service's use of outside consultants. Hawley says the U.S. Postal Service hired a firm from New York that is known for restructuring corporations and was once

0: hired to restructure the St. Louis public schools. That as Missouri mail delivery continues to lag. He wants to know whether that firm has been asked to look at cutting rural delivery or closing rural post offices.
1: Former Missouri Congresswoman Cori Bush could be facing a new investigation into payments from a political action committee.
2: That is a PAC that I cannot speak to as a candidate.
1: In a post on X, Attorney General Katherine Hanaway responded to that video of Bush avoiding discussing payments she and her husband have received from her political action committee's politivist

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8: 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Checking on the markets, a second day of heavy losses for chip makers. Some investors are concerned that semiconductor stocks have climbed too high too fast. NASDAQ futures leading the losses this morning, tumbling more than 2.1%. S&P futures dropping 83 points. Yesterday, the S&P 500 fell 0.5% as strikes continued in the Middle East. And tough news if you're shopping for a house. Mortgage rates have risen to the highest level in more than a year. According to Freddie Mac, the average for a 30-year fixed loan is 6.55%. Mortgage rates have climbed more than 0.5 percentage point since the war started in February. Courtney Donahoe, Bloomberg Radio.
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11: The latest Federal Reserve Beige Book report is out, and it covers economic

0: economic activity through the 4th of July holiday. Charles Gaskin with the St. Louis Fed office tells KMOX.
1: Activity around the region slightly improved since our last report. Employment levels seem relatively stable and wage growth has moderated. Continue to get a lot of reports of prices increasing at a pretty robust pace.
2: We may know the source of the outbreak of cyclosporiasis that's made thousands of people sick. Sources tell ABC News it's been traced back to tainted lettuce at Taco Bell locations. ABC's Hannah Bata.
3: A source telling ABC News the FDA has identified a single supplier of the lettuce from Mexico. Taco Bell now voluntarily removing the lettuce, saying the affected ingredient from our supplier is being indefinitely removed from our supply chain nationwide and will be replaced within 24 hours in select states.
0: By now, you've probably heard of the parasitic illness that causes that severe diarrhea. Missouri pharmacist Sayo Weiss says over-the-counter treatments may not be that effective.
4: Antidiarrheal, unfortunately, just only thing it does is stop the diarrhea. It does not stop the parasite from getting out of your body.
0: Cyclosporiasis symptoms can last several weeks. Investigators, again, suspect contaminated lettuce.
2: New accusations over bets made on one of the popular prediction markets, Kalshi, and they go right into the White House. ABC News Washington managing editor Catherine Falders tells ABC News podcast Start Here. The president's longtime teleprompter operator, Gabriel Perez, accused of making bets on words the president would use in speeches.
5: The way that Gabe Perez was allegedly doing this was on Kalshi, the prediction market website, and he would place these bets under something that's called a mentions markets. And what a mentions market is you click on the word mention if you are on the website at Kalshi, and you can see a list of various different things. What will Trump say during the State of the Union? What will Trump say during a joint address?
0: Defense Secretary Pete Hegseth says military flyovers will continue after a series of viral videos showing low-flying aircraft near public beaches.
6: Officials with the U.S. Navy's Blue Angels said they're conducting a review of a low-altitude pass that rocked beachgoers in Pensacola Beach, Florida on Wednesday morning. But on social media, Secretary of Defense Pete Hegseth wrote, quote, "The flyovers will continue until morale improves," while the White House shared photos of the incident with the caption, quote, "It's okay to love America." It's not the first time Hegseth has gone to social media to intervene after similar incidents. Eight military helicopter pilots who flew low over the South Carolina coast on July 4th had their suspensions lifted after Hegseth publicly called for the reversal. Peter Haralambos, ABC News.
2: It's 5:41, and guess what? Roger Brand has returned on the Overhead Door Company of St. Louis Traffic Center. Good morning, Roger.
7: Well, good morning, Brian. It's a pretty nice Friday morning out there. This traffic report to service at Chesterfield Fence Deck. Friday mornings usually are, so nothing out of the ordinary there. And, of course, the only place we normally see road work, and we're seeing it this morning. Although this morning it's eastbound 70. More recently in these morning hours, it's been the westbound side. But eastbound 70 has some backed-up traffic in a couple spots just east of Forestell, and then it's backed up most of the way between David Hochul and Wentzville Parkway. But the westbound 70 side, which is where we normally see the delays this time of morning, there are none on the westbound 70 side, and there are no delays on any of the other interstates on either side of the river right now, so traffic is light. As I said, Friday mornings tend to be that way, so pretty good run for most folks. Just eastbound 70 coming in from Forestell, where you're seeing the delays right now. 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Next update at 5:50 from the Overhead Door Company of St. Louis Traffic Center.
8: KMOX AccuWeather, clouds and sun, very humid today with a high of 90. There'll also be a spotty thunderstorm, especially during the afternoon and evening. Some clouds, warm and humid, low 76 overnight, then very humid with more sun than clouds and a high of 92 tomorrow. Wildfire smoke may reduce air quality and cause haziness on Sunday. From the Saliga Heating and Cooling Weather Desk, I'm AccuWeather meteorologist Heather's Air on 104.1 FM KMOX.
0: Mostly clear, 74 degrees in downtown St. Louis.
9: I'm Joe Pott. Got some St. Louis city goals to pass along. You'll hear that coming up in sports.
2: The news continues at 5:43. In a primetime address Thursday evening, President Trump announced the release of previously classified documents the White House says exposes vulnerabilities in the U.S. election system. ABC News Chief Washington Correspondent Jonathan Carl spoke with ABC News podcast Start Here after the address.
10: He says that there's evidence that China hacked and obtained information in the voting rolls on 220 million Americans in 2020. Now, look, China hacking is a huge issue in this country, and China has hacked and gotten information far more sensitive than what's in your voter roll.
0: President Trump's media firm is planning to offer faster access to presidential social media posts for a fee.
11: President Donald Trump's media company is planning to charge for special high-speed access to Truth Social posts. Called PSI, those who pay can get the posts that can affect the stock market in milliseconds. Trump is the most popular poster with 12.9 million followers. Stock in Trump Media and Technology has plunged 70% since Trump took office last year, erasing $6 billion in shareholder wealth. Those losses, along with billions more of investor losses tied to new Trump family crypto businesses, have drawn scrutiny after Trump's annual disclosure of his financial holdings show he took in more than $1 billion in revenue last year. I'm Lisa Dwyer.
2: Relief could be coming for Metro East drivers tired of ballooning car insurance bills following an 18% average jump in premiums last year. Illinois lawmakers passed a bill allowing the state to finally block unfair price hikes. State Senator Ram Vilavam sponsored the legislation to ease the pressure on working families.
12: We hear it every day. It is the number one issue that people discuss. The cost of living is going up from everything from groceries to gas. Auto insurance is absolutely on that list.
2: Until now, Illinois, one of only two states in the country without a process to oversee rate increases. Governor J.B. Pritzker expected to sign the bill into law.
9: Well, St. Louis City was back on the pitch last night at Energizer Park and on the scoreboard relatively early.
13: Miller tries to clear it, partially blocked by Edelman. Goes to Totlin, swings it, challenge around Cleveland. Oh! And a bicycle on the ground! How about that? Tank Bin! What a finish at the back post! 27-14! City leads!
9: Joey Zanaboni with the call last night. Marcel Hartl made it 2-0 in the first half. Sporting KC pulled one back before halftime. Then they equalized late in the second.
13: St. Louis gets a drop ball back in our end. 75-47, St. Louis City up by one. Ben Loon, bad distribution, picked off top of the 18. Jovalich makes a move, he slots it and scores. Oh, no. Jovalich, how many times have we said it? A late goal against City, and suddenly it's 2-2 as we get into the 77th minute at Energizer Park.
9: Even later now, and a possible KC handball looks to benefit City.
14: After review, number 23 handles the ball in the field here. Final decision for Pilt.
13: Let's go to the spot, baby. Leuven a few paces behind the ball, slightly back and to the left. Edward, right foot. He got it, baby! Rolls it in, sends the keeper the wrong way. 85-07, Edward Leuven. City leads.
9: And City would win. That's how it finishes, 3-2. All 3 points to City, and they'll be at LA Galaxy on Wednesday. That is a 9:30 Central Time start.
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9: Well, the Cardinals return from the All-Star break tonight to open a 3-game set with the Arizona Diamondbacks. It's the start of a 6-game trip, which will take them through Anaheim as well. The Cards open the proverbial second half at 50-45, 8.5 games back in the Central, 1 game back in the wild card spot. Michael McGreevy takes the ball. He is 4-7 with a 3.01 earned run average, and he's working on a 1-1 record in the month of July. He's got just a 2.19 ERA in those two starts. Tonight will be his first appearance against the Diamondbacks. Merrill Kelly goes for Arizona. He is 7-8 with a 5.38 ERA. He's already got a loss to the Redbirds this year, lost on June 22nd at Busch Stadium. First pitch is set for 8:40 Central Time tonight. Ameren Total Access gets underway at 7:45. Next sports update is 6:15. I'm Joe Pott on your home of the Cardinals, 104.1 FM, KMOX.
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0: It is 5:50. Good Friday morning to you. Fridays are usually pretty gentle on commuters, so we hope that'll be the case today, but you never know, and that's why we have Roger around in the overhead door company of St. Louis Traffic Center.
7: Yeah, it's not bad out there right now. This traffic reports the service of Steve Butts and the entire Crawford Butts family, but we do have the delays, Debbie, the way we, although it looks like they're getting better, just a little slow now. It's eastbound 70. Most days it was westbound 70, but just now eastbound 70, a little heavy approaching Winthrop Parkway. So we did have delays coming in pockets before Estelle, but like I said, that's normally when they're getting the barrels picked up is around now, so they did, and it looks like we're just about back to normal. So that's great news, and that's the only place we've had delays so far this morning in that construction zone. The rest of the work zones, 270 at Ladue, 255 from 255 over to 203. There's usually lengthy delays, especially in the afternoon, but right now that looks pretty quiet for you as well. As America celebrates its 250th anniversary, Steve Butts and everyone at Crawford Butts Insurance wish everyone a safe and joyful summer. Proudly serving the community for generations, happy 250th, America. Next update at 5:58 from the Overhead Door Company of St. Louis Traffic Center.
9: Your weather forecast from meteorologist Heather Zare says we're going to see some intervals of clouds and sunshine with a thunderstorm in spots across the region, mainly this afternoon, but she says it'll be few and far between. That will also go into this evening. Very humid, though, a high of 90 degrees. Tonight, some clouds, warm, humid once more, a low of 76. Tomorrow, still very humid, more sun than clouds, high of 92. And then Sunday, that wet weather could return, partly sunny, humid again, a stray thunderstorm in the afternoon. Wildfire smoke could reduce the air quality and cause a hazy sky, high of 90 degrees. Right now, though, we have clear skies and 75 degrees downtown at the Arch.
0: It is 5:52. St. Louis Public Schools pushing back the reopening of their central office after Legionella bacteria was found in parts of the building's water and cooling systems. It was supposed to reopen Monday. Now it'll be a phased reopening starting August 3rd. The building has undergone sanitizing and testing.
2: It's a massive hole in the ground in South County, 30 acres wide, 200 feet deep. Now a developer wants to fill that abandoned Lemay rock quarry with dirt and concrete.
0: Philworks LLC is asking the county for a permit to dump 3 million cubic yards of clean fill into the site. That means dozens of heavy dump trucks rolling through the residential neighborhood every day, potentially for years. Resident Robert Block says the local streets just aren't built to handle that.
1: Monaco Road is too narrow for big trucks. There's no easy way to turn into that quarry from that entrance they're proposing. They have to have a three-lane for the traffic to be controlled better. They have 3 lanes at least to control that, and the road is not wide enough. You cut into different areas. The cemetery is on one side, the quarry is on the other, and there's only so much width in between there. The traffic going in would just be astronomical.
0: The St. Louis County Planning Commission will vote on the developer's permit next month.
2: Missouri Attorney General Catherine Hanaway moving to remove a county prosecutor from office. Hanaway filing to oust Ray County Prosecutor Camille Johnston, accusing her of a pattern of misconduct that includes romantic relationships with a defense attorney who had cases before her office, a prospective defendant, and with a man she was actively prosecuting for sexual assault. In that last case, Johnston allegedly signed over her car title to the defendant, helping him to flee. Ray County's northeast of Kansas City, a judge immediately removed Johnston pending the full lawsuit.
0: Some Metro East voters will be asked in November to send a message to Illinois leaders in Springfield. The Madison County Board voted Wednesday night to place a public advisory question on the ballot regarding the reliance of property taxes for education funding.
2: Board Chair Chris Slusser blames former Illinois House Speaker Mike Madigan, who was a tax appeal attorney by trade.
3: He has a direct incentive to maintain a really unfair situation because he made a lot of money on property tax appeals. So they're artificially high. He comes in, gets your property taxes reduced, your assessment reduced, and he gets a cut of the difference.
2: Madison County voters will also be asked if they think showing a government-issued ID should be necessary to vote in Illinois, and if the state should give local government more control over solar and wind farm placement.
0: A lot of us are spending less time and less money at the grocery store, with the big chains taking notice.
4: Grocery unit sales fell 1.8% in June versus last year. So what that translates to is we're buying fewer items.
5: That's Phil Lempert, founder of SupermarketGuru.com. He tells the Noon Business Hour a big reason for that drop is skyrocketing food prices, while more and more people using GLP-1s just aren't as hungry.
4: As a result of all that, what we're seeing is Walmart has reduced prices on beef, ice cream, soda. Kroger has said that they're going to reduce prices by $1 billion. And even when we look in Chicago, you know, Aldi has their annual summer price cut program. And typically, based on last year, it saves us about $100 million.
5: He also advises shoppers to avoid wasting food and money by making a simple shopping list to ensure you don't buy what you won't wind up eating. Andy Day, News Radio, 105.9 WBBM.
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2: Here's Roger Brand in the Overhead Door Company of St. Louis Traffic Center.
3: Well, things look great out there right now, Debbie. They cleared that roadwork we had on eastbound 70 from Forestell into the Wentzville Parkway. Everything's back on track there, and the rest of the highways remain quiet so far this Friday morning. Next update at 6:10 from the Overhead Door Company of St. Louis Traffic Center.
4: 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I'm Brian Feldman. These are the stories making news.
5: I'm Sean Malone. Former U.S. Congresswoman Cori Bush is under scrutiny by the Missouri Attorney General. I've got that story coming up.
2: I'm Debbie Monterey.
6: Josh Hawley accuses the Postal Service of stonewalling his investigation into why your mail is delayed. I'm Michael Calhoun with the latest.
7: This is AccuWeather meteorologist Heather Zehr. Very humid today with clouds and sun. We'll also have a spotty thunderstorm, mainly in the afternoon and evening, high 90.
8: I'm Joe Pott. St. Louis City returned to the pitch last night. The Cardinals are back tonight, and I've got it all covered in sports.
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10: ABC News, I'm Brian Clark. Sources tell ABC News the cyclosporiasis outbreak that's made thousands of people sick has been linked to tainted iceberg lettuce from one supplier that was sold at Taco Bell locations in five states. Taco Bell says that lettuce has been replaced in its supply chain. Infectious disease specialist Dr. Joel Kammeyer says,
11: every day it's an additional 500 to 600 cases per day. And so we're waiting to see if this is the end and whether we have, you know, some light at the end of the tunnel.
10: President Trump, in a 24-minute speech to the nation last night focused on election security, said that newly declassified documents show foreign attempts to interfere with U.S. elections. He was calling on Congress to pass tighter voting rules ahead of November's midterms. Flash flooding in the Texas Hill Countries killed at least two people, and Governor Greg Abbott said more than 200 have been rescued. This is the same part of the state where flooding killed more than two dozen last July. This is ABC News. A White House teleprompter operator is under investigation. He allegedly used inside information to make money betting on President Trump's speeches, says ABC's Aaron Katursky.
12: Sources tell ABC News Gabriel Perez used his inside knowledge to place bets and win more than $100,000 in the prediction market Kalshi. Sources tell us Perez bet on more than a dozen Trump speeches, including this year's State of the Union, through Kalshi's mentions market, where users wager on whether certain words and phrases will be said. President Trump is famous for going off script. Sources tell us Perez sometimes pulled bets mid-speech when Trump skipped words that were in the teleprompter.
10: Sources tell ABC News Perez is in talks with federal regulators to settle the charges. He's not expected to face criminal charges. SpaceX aborted the launch of its massive Starship rocket seconds before liftoff Thursday. SpaceX founder Elon Musk said some engines failed to ignite. I'm Brian Clark, ABC News.
2: It is 6:02, and right now it's sunny, a few clouds, and 74 degrees downtown. I'm Debbie Monterey.
4: And I'm Brian Feldman. A former congresswoman's conduct being looked into by the Missouri Attorney General.
13: That is a pact that I cannot speak to as a candidate.
5: Responding to a post on X of Bush declining to address questionable payments to herself from her PACs, Attorney General Catherine Hanaway says, quote, very concerning. We are looking into this. The questionable payments, according to public records, Bush's political action committees, Politivus Action PAC and Politivus LPAC, have paid tens of thousands of dollars to Cori Bush and her husband, Courtney Meritz, since Bush left office in January of 2025. Questionable payments to Bush's husband has been the subject of prior investigations. During her time in Congress, Bush was investigated for regular campaign payments made to her husband for security purposes. One of those investigations would be dismissed by the Office of Congressional Ethics. Sean Malone, KMOX News.
2: In a separate case, Attorney General Catherine Hanaway says a Ray County prosecutor is now suspended amidst attempts to have her removed from office. Camille Johnston, accused of having romantic relationships with people connected to cases in her own office, including with a criminal defense attorney with active cases before her and with a man being prosecuted for sexual assault in Ray County. Prosecutors say Johnston gave that man her car to help him get away.
4: Johnston, a Republican, also accused of intimidating her staff. Attorney General Catherine Hanaway says all this conduct represents a sustained betrayal of public trust. A judge approved Johnston's immediate suspension pending the outcome of the case.
2: The Metro East SWAT team responded early Thursday to an incident in the 600 block of Leonard in Alton that ended with two dead. Dakota Ingram lives a few doors down and says after a body was discovered by Alton PD, the scene intensified.
0: Just after 5 a.m., they appeared to have recovered a body from the property. Shortly thereafter, they announced that the individual inside was under arrest and that they had a warrant to enter the premises. They needed them to come out, hands up.
2: The SWAT team eventually breached the home by having an armored vehicle pull the front wall down. Then there was a shootout with the SWAT team. The suspect died apparently of a self-inflicted gunshot wound, according to the Alton Police Department, and that suspect has not been publicly identified.
4: Some breaking news from North St. Louis. City police say they found a woman's body overnight in the O'Fallon neighborhood. It was discovered around 145 on East Lee Avenue. No word yet on what may have led up to her death. A spokesperson says the woman likely in her 40s.
2: Senator Hawley is accusing the U.S. Postal Service of stonewalling his investigation into Missouri mail delivery problems. We get more from KMOX's Michael Calhoun.
6: Hawley sent a new letter this week saying the Postmaster General has produced no documents since his June 30th request, and he's now demanding answers about a consulting firm the Postal Service quietly hired to help, in the Postmaster's words, plan for all scenarios. Hawley says it's hard to justify paying a New York restructuring firm while executives collect bonuses and Missourians are not getting their mail. He wants answers by July 24th.
4: Two East St. Louis residents face charges for allegedly trying to rob a Metro East bank on Monday. Shiloh police say 39-year-old Javaris Reese and 31-year-old Aisha White accused of concealing their identities while trying to get a clerk at Commerce Bank on Greenmount Crossing Drive to give them cash.
2: They reportedly fled without getting any money, St. Clair County prosecutors charging Reese and White with bank robbery and attempted bank robbery. A petition was filed to hold them in jail until trial.
4: Some say advisory ballot questions don't mean much, but a majority of Madison County board members feel differently.
14: A wide majority voted Wednesday night to place three such questions on the November 3rd ballot, saying it's a good way to let Springfield know what their constituents think about state matters. Board Chair Chris Slusser.
15: Let's just say one of these passes with 85% of the vote. You know, that our legislators locally have to be like, no matter what party they're in, they have to be like, okay, this is something everybody wants. I need to be a champion for this in Springfield.
14: One question involves property tax reform and how Illinois funds public schools. A second would move toward Illinois requiring IDs to vote. And the third involves local control of solar farm placement. Brad Choate, KMOX News.
2: A celebration at Tower Grove Park to celebrate the completion of three major milestones, an event support building with a Rockwell beer garden, bathrooms, and a bike repair station, the director's croquet garden, and the restoration of four historic pavilions in the park.
4: Greater St. Louis Inc.'s Sarah Arnosky-Coe says the improvements help the neighborhood, businesses, and the whole region.
16: Because these improvements not only serve the park visitors, but also the broader regional bike network. The event support building and Rockwell Beer Garden and the bike station all create an important trailhead or finish line, depending on where you start and end, for the Tower Grove connector that Bill mentioned.
4: Mayor Kara Spencer helped tap the inaugural keg at the new Rockwell Beer Garden on Thursday and admitted she's not used to having a beer in the morning. The improvements at Tower Grove Park, part of a $20 million Common Ground campaign.
2: It is 6:07. We'll take a break and come back with a look at your ride in this morning and the weather as we head into the weekend. 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
4: Hefty. It's 6:10, so let's check our morning commute this Friday morning with Roger Brand in the Overhead Door Company of St. Louis Traffic Center.
3: Well, things look great out there so far this morning, Brian. The only issue I have right now is a one-vehicle accident. I don't even know if it's a crash, but a car left the highway, went down the grassy embankment, just sort of down alongside the highway up against the guardrail. So it's certainly not blocking anything, but they did call out EMS. In fact, here the EMS come right now. It's eastbound 70 west of Cave Springs. So I think they'll probably pull up on the shoulder. I'll watch it right now. But no delays currently on eastbound 70 up to that point. And eastbound 70, everything's back to normal. Roadwork's been picked up out west, so everything's looking great on 70 between David Hochul and Wentzville Parkways, both directions. No longer an issue there. And in the rest of the construction zones, things are light and on the go so far for you this morning as well. Well, it does look like looks like they're moving all onto the shoulder here, eastbound 70 before Cave Springs. Maybe the right lane partially blocked, so just pay attention as you come around the bend from 370. Next update at 620 from the Overhead Door Company of St. Louis Traffic Center.
7: Today will bring clouds and sun along with a spotty thunderstorm, mainly for the afternoon and evening. It'll be quite humid with a high of 90. Still warm and humid, low 76 tonight, then sun and some clouds. Still very humid, high 92 tomorrow. Wildfire smoke can reduce air quality and cause haziness with a high of 90 on Sunday. From the Saliga Heating and Cooling Weather Desk, I'm AccuWeather meteorologist Heather Zehr on 104.1 FM KMOX.
2: We have sunshine and 74 degrees downtown.
4: I'm Joe Pott. We'll hear from Edward Leuven following City's win last night. That's coming up in sports. The news continues at 6:11. We've learned a few more details about Thursday afternoon's fatal crash on northbound 255 in St. Clair County. Illinois State Police say a southbound vehicle crossed the median and struck another car head-on. It happened just before 3 o'clock on a stretch of 255 near I-64 in East St. Louis. Troopers say the driver of the wrong-way vehicle killed. The other driver suffered lesser injuries.
2: A Florissant man accused of shooting up a high school homecoming after party in St. Louis 3 years ago will spend the next 30 years in prison. A circuit judge sentenced 21-year-old Xavier Royal on Thursday. 3 months ago, a jury found Royal guilty of second-degree murder, robbery, assault, and armed criminal action. City police say Royal and two others fired guns during a robbery at the party held inside an Airbnb on South Compton. Co-defendant Orlando Bernard has already been sentenced to 19 years in prison.
4: St. Louis Public Schools pushing back the reopening of their central office after Legionella bacteria found in parts of the building's water and cooling systems. It was supposed to reopen Monday. Now it'll be a phased reopening starting August 3rd. The building has undergone sanitizing and testing.
2: At least 34 states have reported cases of parasitic illness that causes severe diarrhea. Kansas City pharmacist Sayo Weiss says while the illness can last for weeks, patients may be able to get some relief.
1: There are actually

0: several treatments available. And so it's something that can be treated if tested and appropriately identified.
1: Investigators are looking at tainted lettuce and prepackaged salad greens as the source of the cyclosporiasis outbreak.
2: New hope for people with high cholesterol levels that won't come down with your typical statin drugs. KMOX Health Editor Fred Bottomer reports.
3: The FDA has approved a new pill that slashes cholesterol levels far below what can be achieved with statins. The pill will be marketed under the brand name Lipfendra. It blocks a liver protein called PCSK9, which limits the body's ability to clear bad cholesterol. Fox News senior medical analyst Dr. Mark Siegel says this is the oral version of previously injectable and more expensive versions of the drug.
4: The injectable drug called Repatha or Praluent, that's a monoclonal antibody that targets that protein. Get it out of the way. We don't want that cholesterol. Get that cholesterol taken up. Merck has now come out with a pill, which is a peptide version that I think is going to get more people to take it because of ease of use.
3: One of the few drawbacks, though, it must be taken on an empty stomach. Fred Bottomer, KMOX News.
1: Missouri Task Force One, having just responded to the flooding along the Black River in Missouri, is now heading to San Antonio, Texas. 45 trained members, along with more than 100,000 pounds of specialized rescue equipment, are heading to flooded communities. The task force is based in Boone County, Missouri, and is one of 28 federal urban search and rescue task forces.
5: It was a successful return to play for St. Louis City last night at Energizer Park. After City went up 2-0, Sporting KC came back to tie the game 2-2 in the second half. Edward Leuven buried a penalty kick in the 86th minute, and City held on for the 3-2 winner. After the game, Leuven said that in the end, the win is what matters.
6: Yeah, I think we made it hard on ourselves. It was unnecessary, and I'm not speaking only about how we conceded the second goal. We all take ownership for that. We want to play out. This is something that happens. We take that on the chin, but I think it starts like even before that. The first goal shouldn't happen. We should go for the third one and just finish strong and just close up the game instead of conceding the first one. Then it's 2-1. Then we should still score the third one because Kansas was not in the game. They didn't really have chances. I think we were better. We were the better team tonight. And then at the end of the day, it's 2-2, and now we have to chase a win. But all of that being said, in the end of the day, we got the 3 points, and that's all that matters tonight.
5: That audio courtesy of the team. City plays Wednesday at LA Galaxy. The Cardinals return from the All-Star break tonight as they open a 3-game series with the Arizona Diamondbacks in Phoenix. It's the start of a 6-game trip that will take them through Anaheim, and it's the start of a stretch of 20 consecutive games for the Redbirds. They come home for a makeup game with the Diamondbacks, then they've got series with the Reds and the Cubs before they go back on the road for Toronto and the Yankees. The Cardinals don't have an off day until August 6th. Cardinals open the proverbial second half, 50-45. That's 8.5 games back of the Brewers in the National League Central and just one game out of a wild card spot in the National League. It's Michael McGreevy to make the start tonight for the Cards. He's 4-7 overall with a 3.01 earned run average. He's 1-1 with a 2.19 ERA and 2 July starts. Tonight will be his first appearance against the Diamondbacks in his career. Merrill Kelly goes for the Diamondbacks. He's 7-8 with a 5.38 ERA. He gave up 3 runs in 6 innings and a loss to the Cards on June 22nd at Busch Stadium. He's made 9 career starts against the Cardinals and is 4-2 with a 3.33 earned run average. First pitch tonight, 8:40 Central Time. That means Ameren Total Access gets underway at 7:45. And for those planning, the Cardinals announced their 2027 season schedule yesterday. That slate opens in Cincinnati March 25th. That's the earliest traditional opening day in Major League history. The home opener, it's set for April 1st against the Kansas City Royals. Next sports update is 6:45. I'm Joe Pott on your home of the Cardinals. 104.1 FM, KMOX.
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5: 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Let's say good morning to Roger Brandon, the Overhead Door Company of St. Louis Traffic Center.
6: Well, it is a good morning out there so far this morning, Brian. This traffic reports the service of Scott Credit Union. That crash I mentioned eastbound 70 before Cave Springs, they had the right lane partially blocked. It was a car that went down the grassy embankment up against the guardrail. Didn't look bad, and it looks like the emergency crews are already back in service. That lane's back open. There is a brief backup, though, or at least a heavy slowdown on eastbound 70 as you come through 370. Again, this car off the roadway is west of Cave Springs. So building a little more volume on the highways, but it still doesn't look bad overall. The rest of these interstates, even in the work zones, look great. We do have one other, again, minor crash, and again, this one's reportedly off the roadway as well. A dump truck, one off the roadway reportedly. Northbound 21 just south the 141. I don't see any problems in the area so far. There's just a little slowdown northbound 21 there, but again, they did send EMS for that one as well. Next update at 6:30 from the Overhead Door Company of St. Louis Traffic Center.
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9: The weather today is going to be clouds and sunshine. It's going to be hot and humid with a high of 90. A thunderstorm in spots, mainly this afternoon and this evening. Then still very humid tomorrow with more sun than clouds and a high of 92. It is 74 and mostly sunny right now.
5: The news continues at 6:22. In his address Thursday night, President Trump announced documents will now be available on the White House website that he says demonstrates the interference of foreign adversaries, including China, in U.S. elections.
10: U.S. spy agencies began learning about the compromise of voter registration files in 2020 when they discovered that tens of millions of voter data, think of that, tens of millions of voters' data in 18 states have been bought, stolen, or hacked by China.
5: The president invoked the deep state as the movement behind the suppression, he alleged. However, widespread voter fraud theories have been disproven by the courts and members of the Republican Party, as well as the first Trump administration.
9: AP correspondent Charles de Ledesma reports the U.S. struck bridges and collapsed a tower at a key port in Iran.
11: The Trump administration has expanded its airstrike campaign against Iran by hitting more bridges, electrical equipment, and collapsing a tower at a key Iranian port. The highway and railway bridge strikes appeared aimed at cutting off Bandar Abbas, Iran's main port, from roads leading into the Islamic Republic's central region onward to Tehran, the capital. While other routes are still open, the US strikes could expand further, potentially disrupting both the movement of military material and goods needed for Iran's 90 million people. The US aim is to pressure Tehran to ease its chokehold on the Strait of Hormuz. I'm Charles de Ledesma.
5: House Republicans pushing a $95 billion budget resolution package that's focused on boosting defense election reform rules and aiding farmers. Professor Justin Wolfers, an economist at the University of Michigan, explains why the farming industry has been added to this push.
12: When it comes to tariffs, these folks are often the focus of retaliatory actions where other countries will stop buying our goods as a way of getting back at the United States.
5: Wolfer says another issue farmers are facing, the loss of labor. With massive deportations and fewer migrants, it's added to the cost of running their farms.
9: When Taylor Swift and Travis Kelce tied the knot earlier this month, St. Louis native Joe Buck found himself right in the middle of a star-studded crowd.
5: The Monday Night Football announcer attended the highly secretive Madison Square Garden ceremony. Buck tells Fox 2 he was stunned. He even got an invite, let alone the seating assignment he was handed.
13: I sat next to Scarlett Johansson, in front of Brad Pitt, behind Hugh Grant, and three rows behind Paul McCartney and Tom Hanks at the actual wedding.
5: Buck joked his famously large head made him so easy to spot in the crowd, even prompting Kelce to come up at the reception and tell him they made eye contact multiple times during the ceremony. That's not awkward.
9: Thursday marked the debut of a local soccer team made up of Special Olympians and their unified teammates. Fox 2's Brian Ledford reports they showed strength, determination, and excitement.
14: The rules are easy to follow.
15: All right, let's have some fun. Come on.
14: More directly.
15: Smiles. Let's have some fun.
14: A game plan that needs little direction.
15: You ready?
14: Yep. These awesome athletes certainly are. Meet St. Louis City's SC's first official Special Olympics team, City Unified, who held their inaugural game on their home pitch.
16: We have unified players, which are players without disabilities, and then we have Special Olympics players that play alongside with them.
14: Assembled just 8 weeks ago, the football faction and familiar red kits took on their cross-state rival from KC with the goal of making soccer accessible and inclusive.
17: I love how it puts life in perspective. It kind of just shows me that life's not that serious, and you can have fun doing the simple things in life.
14: Today marked a major milestone for this local.
18: This is my biggest dream I ever wanted to do ever since I was a little girl, and I'm glad I'm here.
14: All was on target for the opening frame, until Mother Nature's downpour resulted in a damper. During the rain delay, the locker room stayed loose and limber with fancy footwork. And after 90 minutes, a return to action, a cause for joyful reaction.
18: It's really fun because I finally have something new, something that can change my life forever. It's really cool.
16: The way they interact with people, the way they want to improve, they want to strive to be better.
14: The score? Didn't matter. Life lessons were the takeaway.
18: Yeah.
17: They shouldn't be treated differently. They should have every opportunity that anyone else has, and we all are the same.
5: A man in Arizona lived undetected in the Tonto National Forest for nearly a decade, creating a massive illegal campsite filled with a half ton of trash. 65-year-old Mark Gatz admitted to living in the forest for 8 years, violating the 14-day camping limit. U.S. Forest Service officers shocked by the scale of the encampment and the amount of debris, including clothing, tools, tires, and more. Gatz arrested for multiple violations.
9: It is now 6:27, the time check sponsored by Jerry Kelly Heating, Air Conditioning, Electrical, and...
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9: It is now 6:30. We do have sunshine in downtown St. Louis. It's 74 degrees. I'm Debbie Monterey.
5: And I'm Brian Feldman. And this is Roger Brain in the Overhead Door Company of St. Louis Traffic Center.
6: Well, the highways look great out there right now, folks. They're getting a little busier, but the problems are vehicles off the roadway. We have that one that's still off the roadway up against the guardrail, so obviously it's not blocking anything. That's the one eastbound 70 before Cave Springs, about midway between 370 and Cave Springs. The other one was a dump truck that said it's in the median, but again, off the roadway in the grass. That's northbound 21 just before 141. I'm just seeing a delay at the 141 exit right now on northbound 21, but the through lanes look fine. And another vehicle off the roadway, they called out EMS. They're on the scene now. So I'm assuming the right lane's blocked. I can't see it in the traffic, but it's northbound 270, a vehicle off the roadway just before Manchester. So traffic's slow, but it's not even midway back to Doherty Ferry as of right now. Next update at 640 from the Overhead Door Company of St. Louis Traffic Center.
9: It's going to be a hot, humid day today with sun and clouds, a high of 90, maybe a thunderstorm in spots this afternoon and evening. No storms forecasted for tomorrow, just sun and clouds, hot and humid, 92. It's 74 right now.
5: It's 6:32. St. Louis Mayor Kara Spencer says the city suing a company over what she calls a predatory housing scheme. The lawsuit targets Bustling Funding LLC and accuses it of running what's known as a slow flip operation, promising low-income tenants eventual home ownership in exchange for paying rent and making repairs, but then evicting them when they can't keep up.
9: The Metro East SWAT team responded to a home in Alton Thursday after getting reports of gunfire. It's
0: That's the scene outside a home on the 600 block of Leonard Street, where the Metro East SWAT team found themselves in a shootout with their suspect. Dakota Ingram lives a few doors down and saw how the SWAT team breached through the front wall of the home.
1: Used the battering ram on the Bearcat to rip the entire front wall and porch off of the home. And shortly thereafter, the suspect inside decided to start exchanging fire with the officers.
0: Alton police have said in a statement the suspect died of a self-inflicted gunshot wound. Another victim was found deceased inside the home, also from a gunshot wound. Ingram says he believes he saw that body removed before law enforcement engaged with the suspect. Sean Malone, KMOX News.
5: Missouri's new five-year transportation plan includes major interstate improvements, but MoDOT says rural communities will also see significant investment.

0: Assistant Chief Engineer Mark Krorkin highlights some of those projects.
1: Route 160 over Bull Shoals would be one of those rural projects. That's a large lake bridge, and that's in our program to replace that bridge. I don't know if you would consider Interstate 229 in St. Joe rural. That's an aging bridge, and the plan there is to put that road back on the ground.
0: The new plan maps out $13 billion in transportation projects and maintenance works statewide through 2031.
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2: This is a Bloomberg Money Minute. Honda is ending sales of electric vehicles in the U.S., the automaker informing dealers that production of the Honda Prologue will end later this year. The company instead will prioritize hybrid and internal combustion engine models. Honda sales have been powered by strong demand for hybrid versions of its best-selling CR-V SUV. Honda will continue to sell EVs in other global markets. Checking on the markets, tech is dragging stock futures lower this morning. Meanwhile, Netflix is also weighing on sentiment. Shares are dropping in the early trade after forecasting a second consecutive quarter of slowing sales growth. Investors are worried that the leader in streaming may be losing momentum. And it's getting harder to access your airline lounge. As lounges fill up with travelers, airlines are cracking down. Some are opening bigger lounges to handle the crowds, while others are raising prices, tightening access, and creating exclusive VIP spaces for their highest-paying customers. Courtney Donahoe, Bloomberg Radio.
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2: 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I'm Fred Bottomer with 60 Seconds to Better Health. It's that time of year again. Here's ABC News correspondent Melissa Adan.
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4: It's 6:40. Let's check out our morning commute on this Friday, June 17th, from Roger Brand in the Overhead Door Company of St. Louis Traffic Center.
5: That's not bad in general out there so far this morning, Brian. This traffic reports a service of I-3 broadband. We do have delays northbound 270. I'll call it a big bend up to Manchester. It's where we had a vehicle off the roadway. Three vehicle off the roadway incidents this morning. That's the most recent one. They had EMS on the scene. I can't tell if the right lane, which would be the exit lane to Manchester, is still blocked or not. But like I said, it's slow back at Big Bend. The other vehicle, the first one to go off the roadway, was eastbound 70 west to Cave Springs. That one's in the grass up against the guardrail, and the dump truck in the grass, reportedly in the media, northbound 21 just before 141. There are no delays on those last two runs, 70 at Cave Springs and 21. They both look great. Eastbound 30 up the hill from Mauer to 270. You've got some heavy traffic there. Otherwise, the rest of these interstates are quiet so far. With the kids home for the summer, your house is a digital zoo of streaming and gaming. 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Next update at 6:50 from the Overhead Door Company of St. Louis Traffic Center.
1: It is 6:41. We have some sunshine in downtown St. Louis. That's always nice to see. What does the weekend have in store? Our AccuWeather meteorologist Heather Zehr has the details.
6: And really, the details not bad at all. As you said, looking pretty good at the moment. Fairly bright right now. But as we go through the day, there will be some intervals of clouds at times as well. We're going to head up to about 90 degrees. It's not going to be oppressively humid, but fairly typically so for this time of year. We can also have a thunderstorm around. I think the best chance of that is this afternoon and this evening. Then it's just warm and humid with some clouds overnight. We'll drop down to 76. More sun than clouds with a high of 90. Tomorrow, still very humid, but looks dry. Then we'll have a stray afternoon thunderstorm on Sunday. It'll be partly sunny and humid with a high near 90. This is the day that I think we most have to be concerned that wildfire smoke can reduce air quality for a time and cause a hazy sky. Conditions should improve for Monday then. Hot and humid, partly sunny with an afternoon thunderstorm. Temperatures ramping up to 96 in the afternoon, and we could hit 97 with an afternoon thunderstorm or two on Tuesday. 74 in St. Peter's right now, 75 in Florissant, 76 downtown at the Arch. From the Saliga Heating and Cooling Weather Desk, I'm AccuWeather meteorologist Heather Zehr on 104.1 FM KMOX.
7: I'm Joe Pott. I'll tell you who's hot as the Cards get set to resume play in Arizona. That's coming up in sports.
8: The news continues at 6:43. The Federal Reserve's most recent Beige Book report shows consumer spending mixed through the 4th of July holiday. That's according to economist Charles Gaskin at the St. Louis Fed office.
9: Auto sales were relatively weak. And then at the purchasing of stores, at the grocery store, general retail, people are kind of sticking to their list and buying, you know, the necessities and kind of cutting back on some of those discretionary purchases.
8: Gaskin also says the hospitality and tourism industries got a boost from last-minute travelers as high gas prices dipped a bit.
10: Commercial air service to three downstate Illinois cities could be on the chopping block, and it could have an impact on Lambert Airport in St. Louis. President Trump's budget would cut $372 million from the Essential Air Service program, which pays airlines to fly routes to smaller communities that otherwise would not have commercial service. Decatur, Marion, and Quincy each depend on the program, and

0: Quincy currently splits its subsidized flights between O'Hare and Lambert. Other smaller Missouri communities also use EAS routes through Lambert. Marion is actually about to upgrade its service. American Airlines takes over August 1st with a larger plane. But without the federal subsidy, the airport director says no airline would bother. Nearly 180 communities nationwide are in the same position, according to Capital News Illinois. Michael Calhoun, KMOX News.
1: For the first time, Illinois regulators could get real teeth to fight back against skyrocketing auto insurance rates. A reform bill heading to the governor's desk will force providers to justify their prices before passing them on to drivers. Secretary of State Alexi Giannoulias spearheaded the effort, pointing out a glaring double standard in the current state law.
2: Think about that. Illinois law requires every driver to have insurance, but we had almost no safeguards in place to ensure that those rates were fair. That left consumers with no real watchdog and no real recourse when premiums skyrocketed.
1: Under the new law, companies will also be banned from using out-of-state disaster losses as an excuse to raise rates on Illinois residents. The reforms would officially kick in next summer.
3: Who's Hot is sponsored by St. Louis Composting, growing gardens and making memories. Michael McGreevy will make the start tonight as the Cards come out of the All-Star break to open a three-game series at the Arizona Diamondbacks.
4: A two-strike pitch to him, a swing and a miss. He couldn't hold up on the high fastball. Two strikeouts in the inning, three in the game for McGreevy.
3: McGreevy's been strong all year, and he's been particularly consistent lately. He's coming off a 6 1/3 inning outing against the Brewers, in which he allowed just a single run July 8th at Busch Stadium. He's 1-1 in July with a 2.19 earned run average. In seven starts since the beginning of June, McGreevy has gone at least six innings in six of those starts. And while he's just 1-3, in those seven starts, he has a 3.05 earned run average, and he's fanned 23 hitters while walking just eight. Tonight will be Michael McGreevy's first career appearance against Arizona. Merrill Kelly will go for Arizona. Kelly's 7-8 with a 5.38 ERA. He gave up three runs in six innings and a loss to the Cards on June 22nd at Busch Stadium. He's made nine career starts against the Redbirds. He's 4-2 with a 3.33 ERA. First pitch tonight set for 8:40 Central Time. Ameren Total Access gets underway at 7:45. St. Louis City resumed MLS play following a World Cup break, and Jen Cease was there.
5: St. Louis City SC opened the second half of the MLS season with a 3-2 win over rival Sporting Kansas City Thursday night at Energizer Park. City built a two-goal lead in the first half with goals from Sangbin Yong and Marcel Hartle. Sporting KC answered twice, but after Simon Betcher drew a late SKC handball, Edward Lubin buried the game-winning penalty in the 86th minute. Head coach Juan DeMay says after nearly 7 weeks away from league play, the result was the most important thing.
6: Restarting after 2 months of break, so today we're on the good end of it. The game wasn't perfect. We're able to grind that result, so that's all that matters to the group right now. It gives us the boost of confidence by getting the result, but at the same time, it keeps us on our toes in terms of like us being more consistent with our performance.
5: With Ben Lunton goal again, DeMay says Roman Berkey's late return from injury has left him just short of full match fitness. The club wants to make sure Berkey's ready for a full 90 before he's back in the lineup. City's back on the road Wednesday night against LA Galaxy. Pre-game coverage begins at 9 p.m. on Y98 before a 9:30 kickoff. With the City Spotlight, I'm Jen Cease, KMOX Sports.
3: Well, the St. Louis Blues, along with the National Hockey League, unveiled its 2026-27 schedule yesterday. The schedule opens October 2nd, and the Blues will start with back-to-back games at Dallas and Colorado. They'll also go to Chicago to face the Blackhawks before opening the home season October 8th against the San Jose Sharks. The home schedule includes 22 weekend home games at Enterprise Center, and the schedule expands from 82 to 84 games for the first time in 26-27. The Blues will play two additional division games. They'll continue to play 24 games against the Pacific Division and a home-and-home set with each team in the Eastern Conference. Next sports update is 7:15. 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
1: It is 6:50 and you are listening to Total Information AM. Let's get you the latest on your Friday commute. I'd grab the sunglasses on your way out the door if I were you. It's a sunny morning out there. Roger Brand joins us from the Overhead Door Company of St. Louis Traffic Center.
15: Not too slow, though, thankfully, Debbie, with just one main exception, really. This traffic reports the service of Steve Butts and the entire Crawford Butts family. That would be northbound 270, that vehicle off the roadway crash that they call out EMS for. They're on the right shoulder now, but North 270 is bogged down from Big Bend all the way up to Manchester. If you're headed up through the Mid-County area, Kirkwood to Pear, Town and Country, let's be prepared for those delays. Also seeing a little bit of a delay. Not as bad, though. Northbound 55 right through McNutt. It's kind of heavy in that construction zone. The rest of the work zones, seeing a little delay on the Illinois side on eastbound 5570, approaching 111 in that work zone. But westbound 5570 from 255 to 203 remains on the move for you so far. As America celebrates its 250th anniversary, Steve Butts and everyone at Crawford Butts Insurance wish everyone a safe and joyful summer. 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Happy 250th, America. Next update at 6:58 from the Overhead Door Company of St. Louis Traffic Center.
16: AccuWeather's Heather Zaire says it's going to be humid and possibly a little bit rainy and with some thunderstorms later today. Intervals of cloud and sunshine, that thunderstorm in spots across the region. So not everywhere, but just be careful. Mainly this afternoon and evening is when that would occur. Very, very humid, though. High of 90 degrees. Tonight, some clouds, warm and humid again. Low of 76. Tomorrow, very humid once more, more sun than clouds, high of 92. And then on Sunday, partly sunny, humid, a stray thunderstorm in the afternoon. Wildfire smoke could reduce the air quality and cause a hazy sky. Again, high near 90 degrees. Right now, we have sunny skies and 76 degrees downtown at the Arch.
1: It is 6:52. Two East St. Louis residents are facing charges for allegedly trying to rob a Metro East bank Monday. Shiloh police say 39-year-old Javaris Reese and 31-year-old Aisha White are accused of concealing their identities while trying to get a clerk at Commerce Bank on Greenmount Crossing Drive to give them cash. They reportedly fled without getting any money. St. Clair County prosecutors are charging Reese and White with bank robbery and attempted bank robbery. A petition was filed to hold them in jail until trial.
16: A St. Louis man facing charges after allegedly abandoning a baby in the road and leading police on a chase.
17: 36-year-old Christopher Pearson is accused of abandoning a child in the middle of Natural Bridge and Goodfellow. According to charging documents, Pearson was seen by witnesses leaving the child in a car seat before driving away in his Tesla. Pearson was later spotted by law enforcement while driving and attempting to flee. When he turned down a dead-end road, he drove through a fenced-in yard before coming to a complete stop. He was spotted tossing a pistol from the vehicle, with two more found inside. Pearson faces one count of endangering the welfare of a child and one count of resisting arrest. Police say the baby is unharmed, but did not give Pearson's reasoning for abandoning it. Sean Malone, KMOX News.
1: A Ferguson man is sentenced to 20 years for stabbing his mother to death 4 years ago. Anton Pate took a murder second-degree plea deal. Police say the 33-year-old had gotten into a fight with his mother and stabbed her multiple times while family members tried to intervene, even shooting Pate to try to stop him.
16: New questions this morning about the ICE officer involved in the deadly shooting of a man during a traffic stop in Maine earlier this week. The Associated Press reporting relatives of the officer who opened fire say he has a history of mental health issues and violent behavior. More from ABC's Karen Waugh.
18: 25-year-old Johan Sebastian Guerrero of Colombia was killed. Officials say Guerrero was not a target of the investigation, but they say he tried to flee the scene, and the officer fired his weapon, fearing for public safety. ICE says the officer involved has nearly a decade of federal law enforcement experience.
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16: Celebrity birthdays on this June 17th include country singer Luke Bryan is 49 years old. Happy birthday, hockey player Connor Bedard is 20. Happy birthday, TV actor David Hasselhoff is 73 today. And happy birthday to TV actress Billy Lord. She is 33.
1: 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Happy birthday, Rachel Adams from Grandma and Grandpa Adams. Happy 52nd birthday, Laura Crescioni from Sean, Mason, Luke, and Drew. 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Happy birthday, Kevin Adams from Mom and Dad. Jane Brennan Alves, Janice Vernier, Barbara Murray all celebrating. So are Richard Callow, Brian Murphy, Joe Bomarito, Brian Etling, and Vicky Comiskey from all your fans of the Gustine Market.
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16: 6:58, let's check in with Roger Brand in the Overhead Door Company of St. Louis Traffic Center.
15: No, we're doing pretty well on a Friday, Brian. We still have our delays on northbound 270, though. I'll call it north of Big Bend now, but it's about the same. Going north of Big Bend up to Manchester Heavy, that's where a vehicle left the roadway. We've had three vehicles off the roadway. First one was eastbound 70 west of Cape Springs. That one was still up against the guardrail. And a dump truck in the median northbound 21 south of 141. Those last two not causing any delays, thankfully. And that's the only interstate delay we have. It's the now 55 coming through McNutt. Next update is 710 from the Overhead Door Company of St. Louis Traffic Center.
1: All right, it is Friday. It is July 17th. I'm Debbie Monterey.
17: A former U.S. Congresswoman from Missouri could be facing new investigations. I'm Sean Malone with that story coming up.
16: Good morning. I'm Brian Feldman.
0: Essential airline service to three downstate Illinois communities could be on the chopping block. I'm Michael Calhoun with the latest.
2: This is AccuWeather meteorologist Heather Zaire. A thunderstorm in spots today is mostly in the afternoon and evening. Otherwise, very humid, some sun, and a high of 90.
3: I'm Joe Pott. With the All-Star break now behind them, the Cardinals are back at it tonight as they open a three-game set at Arizona. More details coming up in sports.
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16: ABC News, I'm Brian Clark. Another day of potentially unhealthy air quality for tens of millions because of the smoke from wildfires in Canada. The Midwest to the Mid-Atlantic could be affected. On Thursday, Minneapolis at a time had the worst air quality of any city in the world. In Maine, Lily Farrell with the State Department of Environmental Protection says,
4: if it is impacting visibility and you can smell smoke, then do take those health precautions, like staying indoors, exercising, less exertion.
16: President Trump, in a speech last night, alleged foreign countries have access to U.S. election data, but there's no evidence that any election outcomes have been affected. He used the speech to urge passage of his bill that would increase restrictions around voting. Health inspectors believe that shredded lettuce may be the source of the cyclosporiasis outbreak that has sickened thousands of people around the country. This is ABC News. The summer travel season has been a busy one at national parks, and trails are packed at Yosemite. ABC's Will Reeves says many travelers have learned that firsthand.
5: Hikers squeezing past each other down a steep and packed cliffside at the popular Mist Trail, carefully navigating narrow staircases while lines inch past each other in both directions.
6: Like an amusement park, there's just people everywhere.
5: Hiker Mobeen Zarakari.
6: I did witness a lot of people slipping on the trail, actually, and I think some people got hurt.
5: And it's not just the trails. Tree-lined roads lined with cars. In Yosemite Village, visitors say finding a parking space can take nearly an hour.
16: The National Transportation Safety Board says last year's tourist helicopter crash in New York City was likely caused by a bird strike after more than 2,000 pages were released. It's not the final report, but it shows the helicopter with a family from Spain on board struck birds before crashing into the Hudson River. I'm Brian Clark, ABC News.
20: At 7:02, we have mostly sunny skies and 76 degrees downtown at the Arch. Today is Friday, July 17th. Good morning. I'm Brian Feldman.
1: And I'm Debbie Monterey. One person was killed, another injured during a crash on westbound 44 overnight in Kirkwood. It happened around 12:30 this morning near the Sappington exit. Investigators say a tractor trailer and a car collided. The westbound lanes of the interstate were closed for nearly 4 hours.
20: Attorney General Catherine Hanaway has her eye on a former St. Louis congressional representative.
21: That is a PAC that I cannot speak to as a candidate.
17: In a post on X, Attorney General Catherine Hanaway says she is looking into former Congresswoman Cori Bush in reference to questionable payments made by her political action committees. Those payments, tens of thousands of dollars from her political action committees, the Politivus Action PAC and Politivus LPAC, to former Congresswoman Bush and her husband Courtney Merritt, according to publicly available filings. Payments to Merritt is nothing new for the Bush campaign. He has been paid as Bush's security guard for years, dating back to before their 2023 marriage. Bush was cleared by the Office of Congressional Ethics on one of the investigations into the payments to Merritt in the fall of 2023. Bush is running to regain her old seat from Congressman Wesley Bell, who defeated her in the primary race 2 years ago. Sean Malone, KMOX News.
1: A Florissant man accused of shooting up a high school homecoming after party in St. Louis 3 years ago will spend the next 30 years in prison. A circuit judge sentenced 21-year-old Xavier Royal on Thursday.
16: 3 months ago, a jury found Royal guilty of second-degree murder, robbery, assault, and armed criminal action. City police say Royal and two others fired guns during a robbery at the party held inside an Airbnb on South Compton. Co-defendant Orlando Bernard already has been sentenced to 19 years in prison.
1: A plan to fill in an old flooded rock quarry in Lime is drawing some major pushback. A company called Fillworks wants a permit to fill the abandoned site near Mount Olive Road with construction debris and dirt. The developer says they just want to safely restore the land.
16: But residents fear the newly formed company secretly preparing the site for a massive new housing subdivision. State Rep. Michael Burton told the County Planning Commission the developer has not provided enough information.
7: I first want to be very clear. I'm not opposed to development in Lime, but I am unequivocally opposed to this proposal in its current opaque form. This is a large proposal and a project of this magnitude involving a 300-foot deep pit on a 29-acre plot of land and significant industrial activity requires a thorough, evidence-based review. Yet, as it stands, the developer's application is strikingly incomplete.
16: 27 people spoke against the project, while only two voiced support. The Planning Commission takes up the issue again next month.
1: Illinois drivers could soon see a shift in how their car insurance bills are calculated. A reform bill now on Governor Pritzker's desk gives state regulators the power to reject excessive rate hikes. Secretary of State Alexei Janulius championed the legislation, saying the new rules target a system that punishes people for things that have nothing to do with their actual driving.
8: Too often, insurance companies have been relying on factors unrelated to how safely someone drives, things like their zip code, their credit score, and their age to determine what they pay, essentially stacking the deck against Illinois drivers, especially those who lived in less affluent communities.
1: The legislation also forces companies to give a 30-day warning before raising a premium by more than 10%. The new rules will take effect next July.
16: Lambert and O'Hare airports are two connection points for a lot of tiny Midwestern cities for now.
0: Three downstate Illinois airports that connect their communities to the national air system could lose commercial service under the president's latest budget proposal. The plan calls for cutting $372 million from the Essential Air Service program, which subsidizes flights to smaller cities that airlines would not otherwise fly to. Decatur, Marion, and Quincy all rely on the program. Quincy currently splits its federally subsidized flights between O'Hare and Lambert, and other smaller Missouri communities also depend on EAS routes through Lambert. The director of Marion's airport tells Capital News Illinois that without the program, getting to Southern Illinois by air would mean a long drive from Missouri or neighboring states. Congress still has to act on the proposal, and the outcome is far from decided. Michael Calhoun, KMOX News.
1: Hall of Fame broadcaster Joe Buck is packing his bags for the Rocky Mountains. Buck tells Fox 2 he is relocating from St. Louis to Denver, the hometown of his wife, Michelle. The move marks a major life change for the play-by-play veteran, who has called the Gateway City home since birth. Despite the change of scenery, Buck insists he won't be a stranger.
9: I'm a St. Louisan, and I'm going to be a St. Louisan living in Denver, but coming back to St. Louis a lot to see family and friends. And I think it'll be nourishing, to use a corny word, for my soul.
1: Buck says the cooler summer weather and outdoor activities in Colorado will be a great change of pace for his 8-year-old twin boys.
16: Traffic and weather next. It's 7:07.
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1: It is now 7:10. I was going to say 7:20. Don't want to get you late today. It is 7:10. And this is Friday, the 17th of July. Roger Brand is joining us. He has your report from the roads in the overhead door company of St. Louis Traffic Center.
15: Well, Debbie, the only real place we have delays this Friday morning is North 270. It continues to be heavy. North 270 from, I guess we'll call it north of Big Bend. It's still backed up Doherty Ferry up the hill to Manchester. They do have a flatbed tow truck now on the scene. So, once again, the right lane is closed. North 270 before Manchester, that was a car that left the roadway. That's the only problems we've had this morning. Vehicles off the roadway. That one out there, eastbound 70 before Cave Springs, up against the guardrail, not blocking, and a dump truck in the grassy median, northbound 21, just south of 141 as well. But again, at those two locations, there are no delays. Other than that, North 270 backup, though, it looks great even in the work zones on both sides of the river. Everything continues to roll along for you so far on this Friday morning. Next update at 7:20 from the Overhead Door Company of St. Louis Traffic Center.
1: It is going to be a hot, humid day with a mix of sun and clouds. We could see a thunderstorm in spots this afternoon and this evening. Again, the high today, 90, tomorrow, 92 with sun and clouds. It's sunny right now in downtown St. Louis and 75 degrees.
25: Well, City came back last night. The Cardinals return tonight. I'll tell you about both straight ahead in sports.
16: The news continues at 7:11. St. Louis City Police say they found a woman's body overnight in the O'Fallon neighborhood. It was discovered around 1:45 on East Lee Avenue. They believe she was in her late 40s. No word yet on what may have led to her death.
1: A St. Louis organization taking a new approach to try to decrease violence in the city. The group Show Me Peace will be driving a bus to neighborhoods across the city 5 days a week, offering on-site counseling and support. Organizers believe bringing mental health resources directly to the community will reduce violence by addressing trauma and its underlying causes.
16: They broke ground on the project less than a year ago, but yesterday at Tower Grove Park, they cut the ribbon on the brand new Event Support Center. Park Director Bill Reiniger says it provides critical infrastructure of park operations, events, and guest services. It includes new bathrooms.
26: And a new beer garden, which we'll partake here in a few minutes. It also serves as a trailhead for the Tower Grove Connector. There's a director's croquet garden. It's a beautiful gathering space that honors the park's long tradition of recreation and community engagement.
16: Mayor Kara Spencer, who attended the groundbreaking, said it's the first project she's been able to see from start to finish as mayor.
27: I will have to say this 10 a.m. Beer start time is a new one for me, and I'm always happy to try new things.
16: The event also celebrated the restoration of four historic pavilions in the park that date back more than 150 years. Tower Grove Park has raised more than $20 million as part of their Common Ground campaign.
1: St. Louis City residents, or St. Louis City, I should say, is taking aim at a home flipping firm that targets low-income residents. The city filing suit against a company called Bustling Funding LLC, accusing it of convincing tenants to move into unsafe properties by promising them eventual ownership, but then evicting them when repairs or rent become unmanageable for the renter. Mayor Spencer says she won't tolerate the practice. She wants a court to force the company to get occupancy permits before putting anyone in its homes.
16: You'll be able to explore the stars in real time when the planetarium reopens at the Science Center Saturday. Being a hybrid planetarium is unique, manager Will Snyder explains.
28: We combine two different systems that work in harmony. We have that
2: Optomechanical Projector, the Godot Chiron 3, that gives you those beautiful pinpoint starry sky. But then along with it, we have that Digistar system. Some places might have just one or the other, but it is more uncommon to see them working in tandem together to be able to give the best of both worlds.
16: Snyder tells KMOX he hopes the system feels both familiar and brand new at the same time.
1: Coming up in the news at 7:22, we have a feature on some Special Olympics soccer players hitting the big time here in St. Louis with City SC's team colors. So stick around for that. But I know we've got more soccer news for you coming up right now from Joe Pott. It is 7:14.
25: In fact, I do have soccer news, and it was a successful return to MLS play for St. Louis City last night at Energizer Park. After City went up 2-0, Sporting KC came back to equal the match. They tied it 2-2 late in the second half, but even later, Edward Leuven buried a penalty kick in the 86th minute, and City held on for the 3-2 winner. After the game, Leuven said in the end, it was the win that mattered.
3: Yeah, I think we made it hard on ourselves. It was unnecessary. And I'm not speaking only about how we conceded the second goal. We all take ownership for that. We want to play out. This is something that happens. We take that on the chin. But I think it starts like even before that. The first goal shouldn't happen. We should go for the third one and just finish strong and just close up the game instead of conceding the first one. Then it's 2-1. Then we should still score the third one because Kansas was not in the game. They didn't really have chances. I think we were better. We were the better team tonight. And then at the end of the day, it's 2-2. And now we have to chase a win. But all of that being said, in the end of the day, we got the 3 points, and that's all that matters tonight.
25: So that is actually 4 wins and a draw from their last 5 MLS matches for St. Louis City. They're on quite the roll, and that started before the World Cup break. Next up for St. Louis City as they will play Wednesday at LA Galaxy. The Cardinals also back. They return tonight from the All-Star break, and they'll open a 3-game series with the Arizona Diamondbacks in Phoenix. Cardinals open the proverbial second half at 50-45. That is virtually identical to where they were at this point last year. But they'll look to improve on a second half that last year saw them go 27-38 after the break. They'll also be looking for a little more of this.
4: His catcher Contreras, the batter, Walker, a swing and a long drive. Left field, 2-0 Cardinals. Walker jumped on the first pitch, and it's his 21st home run of the year.
25: Well, of course, after the Home Run Derby Championship, that was a first-inning shot from the Home Run Derby champ during the Cardinals' last homestand. It's also our cut of the game. That's sponsored by the Diamond Shop, thediamondshop.net. The Redbirds are 8.5 games back of the Brewers in the Central Division. They're just 1 game out of the wild card spot in the National League. Tonight, they'll turn to Michael McGreevy to make the start, 4-7 on the year, and 1-1 with a 2.19 ERA in 2 starts this month. This is going to be his first appearance of his career against the Diamondbacks. Merrill Kelly will go for Arizona tonight. He's 7-8 with a 5.38 ERA. He already has a loss to the Cards this year. That came on June 22nd at Busch Stadium. He's made 9 career starts against the Cards, and he's 4-2 with an 8.33 earned run average in those 9 starts against the Cardinals. First pitch tonight is set for 8:40 Central Time. Ameren Total Access pregame show gets underway at 7:45. And if you'd really like to plan ahead, well, you can do so. The Cards sent out their 2027 schedule yesterday. That will open March 25th in Cincinnati with the home opener set for April 1st against the Kansas City Royals. Next sports update is 7:45. I'm Joe Pott on your home of the Cardinals, 104.1 FM, KMOX.
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16: It's 7:20. Let's check the roadways with Roger Brain and the Overhead Door Company of St. Louis Traffic.
15: Well, Brian, they're still working this vehicle left the roadway from earlier this morning, northbound 270 just before the Manchester Road overpass. It went off the roadway into the grassy area, so they had to drag it out. It looks like they've dragged that out over onto the roadway. So the right lane is still closed while they deal with it. Northbound 270 just before Manchester. So that's causing a jam back through Big Bend. Stop and go traffic up through that area on North 270 right now. Other than that, the rest of the highways continue to look pretty good. We have a little bit of a slowdown on eastbound 30 up the hill from Mauer Industrial to Highway 270. 55 looks good down in Festus headed into the city. 270 both ways to Ladue. That's still on the go. 70 between Warrenton and Wentzville. There are no roadwork delays. And even on the Illinois side, just a little slowdown on eastbound 5570 right now, east of 203 as you enter that construction area. Next update at 7:30 from the Overhead Door Company of St. Louis Traffic Center.
1: From the Saliga Heating and Cooling Weather Desk, we are going to have a thunderstorm in spots, mainly this afternoon and this evening. Otherwise, just sun and clouds, very humid with a high of 90, 76 overnight. Tomorrow's high 92, no rain or storms in the forecast for tomorrow, just sun and clouds. But the chance of a thunderstorm does increase as we head into early next week. If you've been wondering if the smoke from the Canadian wildfires will reach us like it has Chicago, yes, but that'll probably be on Sunday, reducing our air quality and causing hazy skies. Currently, it is 75 degrees.
16: The news continues at 7:22. President Trump addressed the nation Thursday night, discussing alleged fraud and foreign interference in the 2020 election and pushing it for his Save America election security legislation. The president says the White House declassifying documents that will expose vulnerabilities in election security and cast doubt on the validity of the 2020 election results.
14: In 2020, Michigan State Police raided a Democrat Get Out the Vote organization, corrupt group, in Muskegon, and we're so concerned by what they found. They were just so concerned, they couldn't believe it, actually, that they contacted the FBI in Detroit. Tonight, I'm asking the FBI director to ensure that the matter is fully investigated.
16: President Trump calling on Congress to pass his Save America Act, which would require providing proof of citizenship and photo ID at the polling place.
1: Democratic lawmakers reacting to President Trump's address, alleging widespread election fraud and critical vulnerabilities in the U.S. election infrastructure.
17: Hakeem Jeffries, the top Democrat in the House, in a post reacted to the president's address, and he said in part that President Trump is, quote, a conspiracy peddling 80-year-old failed president, in Jeffries' words. And then he goes on to say, quote, the economy is a disaster under this guy, and the American people know it, and he closes it with saying, quote, pathetic.
16: It appears lettuce or salad greens may be a potential source of the cyclosporiasis intestinal illness. During Thursday's White House press briefing, ABC's Karen Travers questioned Press Secretary Caroline Leavitt about the administration's approach.
7: Are there federal officials on the ground in the hardest hit states right now doing any testing of production facilities or farms to try to figure out where this outbreak has started?
9: Sure. Well, what I can tell you, having been back at the White House for just a couple of short weeks, I've been in meetings on this very topic, and I can tell you the White House is closely monitoring the situation, has a handle on the situation. We're committed to providing the CDC and the FDA the resources that they need.
16: Sources tell ABC News the parasite has been traced back to tainted lettuce at Taco Bell locations.
1: New hope for people with high cholesterol levels that won't come down with a typical statin drug. The FDA has approved a first-of-its-kind pill that can drastically reduce cholesterol.
11: Marketed under the brand name Lipfendra, this new Merck pill slashes cholesterol levels far below what can be achieved with statins by blocking a liver protein called PCSK9, which limits the body's ability to clear bad cholesterol.
12: The lower the better, especially if you're at risk for heart disease or if you have heart disease, the lower the better. And that's what cardiologists are starting to think of. And you can take these drugs along with your statin drug.
11: Fox News senior medical analyst Dr. Mark Siegel says this is the oral version of previously injectable and more expensive versions of the drug.
12: These are home run drugs. Hooray that we're getting an oral version now.
11: One of the few drawbacks of the new pill is that it must be taken on an empty stomach. Fred Bottomer, KMOX News.
16: Thursday marked the debut of a local soccer team made up of Special Olympians and their unified teammates. Fox 2's Brian Ledford reports they showed strength, determination, and excitement.
13: The rules are easy to follow.
19: All right, let's have some fun. Come on.
13: More directly.
19: Smiles. Let's have some fun.
13: A game plan that needs little direction.
19: You ready?
13: Yep. These awesome athletes certainly are. Meet St. Louis City's SC's first official Special Olympics team, City Unified, who held their inaugural game on their home pitch.
20: We have unified players, which are players without disabilities, and then we have Special Olympics players that play alongside with them.
13: Assembled just 8 weeks ago, the football faction and familiar Red Kits took on their cross-state rival from KC, with the goal of making soccer accessible and inclusive.
21: I love how it puts life in perspective. It kind of just shows me that life's not that serious, and you can have fun doing the simple things in life.
13: Today marked a major milestone for this local.
28: This is my biggest dream I ever wanted to do ever since I was a little girl, and I'm glad I'm here.
13: All was on target for the opening frame, until Mother Nature's downpour resulted in a damper. During the rain delay, the locker room stayed loose and limber with fancy footwork. And after 90 minutes, a return to action, a cause for joyful reaction.
28: It's really fun because I finally have something new, something that can change my life forever. It's really cool.
20: The way they interact with people, the way they want to improve, they want to strive to be better.
13: The score? Didn't matter. Life lessons were the takeaway.
21: They shouldn't be treated differently. They should have every opportunity that anyone else has, and we all are the same.
1: It is now 7:27. 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
16: At 7:30, we have mostly sunny skies and 77 degrees downtown at the Arch. Good morning, I'm Brian Feldman.
1: I'm Debbie Monterey, and here's Roger Brand in the Overhead Door Company of St. Louis Traffic Center.
15: Well, the only place we have a jam currently, folks, is on northbound 270. They continue to work with this vehicle that left the roadway earlier. They still have the right lane closed. It looks like, from my vantage point, that the car is up on the flatbed. I guess they're just securing it. But right lane still closed, northbound 270, right before Manchester. So it's a solid jam pretty much from 44 now up to that point. But that is the only jam on these area highways. The only other delay on an interstate is on the Illinois side, a little bit of a roadwork slowdown on eastbound 5570 around 111 and eastbound 70, a little slow at Packers Avenue. Eastbound Highway 30 coming up the hill from Mauer to 270 is slow, but out west 70 looks good. Coming in from Warrenton, southbound 61 down onto eastbound 64 is 70 clear, and northbound 55 looks great coming up from Festus. Next update is 7:40 from the Overhead Door Company of St. Louis Traffic Center.
16: Today it's going to be cloudy, some sunshine, possible thunderstorm in spots of the region, mostly in the afternoon and evening, though. Very humid, high of 90 degrees. Tonight, cloudy, warm, and humid still more, a low of 76. Right now, sunny skies and 77 degrees downtown at the Arch.
1: The St. Clair County Coroner's Office identified the driver killed in Thursday afternoon's crash on 255. As a Freeburg man, the Belleville News Democrat reports 36-year-old Casey Watt suffered fatal injuries when his car crossed the median near I-64 in East St. Louis, and his car struck another head-on. Illinois State Police say the other driver suffered lesser injuries.
16: The Metro East SWAT team responded to a home in Alton Thursday after reports of gunfire.
10: That's the scene outside a home on the 600 block of Leonard Street, where the Metro East SWAT team found themselves in a shootout with their suspect. Dakota Ingram lives a few doors down and saw how the SWAT team breached through the front wall of the home.
22: Used the battering ram on the Bearcat to rip the entire front wall and porch off of the home. And shortly thereafter, the suspect inside decided to start exchanging fire with the officers.
10: Alton police have said in a statement the suspect died of a self-inflicted gunshot wound. Another victim was found deceased inside the home, also from a gunshot wound. Ingram says he believes he saw that body removed before law enforcement engaged with the suspect. Sean Malone, KMOX News.
16: Alton police have yet to identify the suspect.
1: Adding more cops is a top priority for the new St. Louis County Police Chief. Juan Cox took over as chief on June 9th after the former chief retired. Cox says his department has been short about 100 officers for the last couple of years, and he wants to fill those vacancies. He also told officers to begin strictly enforcing the county's existing curfew laws for minors, which is 11 p.m. Sunday through Thursday and midnight Friday and Saturday.
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3: 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The people who know their companies best are cashing out. Executives in the U.S. are selling their own stocks at the second fastest pace in more than 20 years. This is a classic red flag to some investors because it suggests people with the most corporate knowledge are concerned about the markets. Corporate insiders sold about 20% more shares in the first half of this year than they did a year ago. A surprise breakthrough from Chinese artificial intelligence startup Moonshot is rippling through global markets, sending AI and semiconductor stocks sharply lower this morning. The company says its new AI model rivals the strongest offerings from OpenAI and Anthropic. And even the best places to work have bad jobs. A new study from Burning Glass finds your career is shaped less by your employer's brand than by the specific job you take. Researchers have found even highly rated companies like Apple and Costco have roles with weak advancement prospects. Courtney Donahoe, Bloomberg Radio.
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0: sports in just a few minutes, but right now let's check our morning commute with Roger Brain in the Overhead Door Company of St. Louis Traffic Center.
1: Well, we still have a big backup on northbound 270, Brian. This traffic reports the service is Steve Butts and the entire Crawford Butts family. We had that earlier stall north 270 before Manchester. They cleared it. They opened the right lane, but now they have the right lane blocked, or maybe the right two lanes. Sort of hard to tell from my vantage point for another incident northbound 270 just north of Manchester. So the end result is it's a solid jam on north 270 at 44 most of the way up to Manchester. Slow through Manchester. Once you get up north of Manchester, you see those right lanes blocked. You just sort of scoot over. But again, a pretty solid bumper-to-bumper backup. I'm sure it'll continue to improve since the initial incident has been cleared. And they, it looks like they may have the right lane blocked now over that vehicle that left the roadway, the first one we had this morning, eastbound 70 before Cave Springs. Eastbound 70 is slow from the Spencer Road overpass into that Cave Springs area right now. We're at the peak of the rush hour, but those are the only two backups on the Missouri side. And on the Illinois side, the only delay we have is a slowdown on eastbound 5570 right at 203, and it goes about midway into 111 currently. As America celebrates its 250th anniversary, Steve Butts and everyone at Crawford Butts Insurance wish everyone a safe and joyful summer. 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
2: Time for us to check in with our AccuWeather meteorologist, Heather Zare. It looks really nice out. My daughter, who lives in Chicago, was sending me pictures of how hazy and smoky it is there right now. And I said, no, it's not here, but I guess it's coming, right?
3: Sadly, we are going to get our turn as well, but not nearly as bad as what she's dealing with in Chicago. Yeah, we are definitely better off there. We're looking at, as you said, really a nice day today. And I think that's going to hold right at the moment. Pretty sunny. Now we are starting to see a few clouds already beginning to bubble up around the area. We'll see more of that as we go through the day. So we'll call it clouds and sun for the day as a whole as we head up to about 90 degrees. There can even be a thunderstorm that pops up in some places. That'll likely be this afternoon into this evening. Overnight then we just stay warm and humid with a low of 76, and then we have more sun than clouds for tomorrow. Still very humid with a high of 92. I think we are likely to have a rain-free day as well. Sunday is the day that we have to worry about our turn to have some of this wildfire smoke getting into the area. That would reduce visibility and cause a hazy sky. Otherwise, partly sunny and humid with an afternoon thunderstorm and a high near 90. Hot and humid with some sun on Monday. There'll be a thunderstorm in spots in the afternoon. We're headed up to 96 degrees. At least it does look like the air quality is better again. And then still hot and humid with an afternoon thunderstorm or two. High 97 on Tuesday. 75 in St. Peter's, 77 in Florissant, 77 downtown at the Arch. From the Saliga Heating and Cooling Weather Desk, I'm AccuWeather meteorologist Heather Zare on 104.1 FM KMOX.
0: Cardinals and City both in action. I'll tell you about that in sports. The news continues at 7:43. One person killed, another injured during a crash on westbound 44 overnight in Kirkwood. Happened around 12:30 Friday morning near the Sappington exit. Investigators say a tractor trailer and car collided. The westbound lanes of the interstate closed for nearly 4 hours.
2: It is getting more expensive to get around. Gas prices approaching a nationwide average of $4 a gallon. Diesel back up to $5 a gallon. Experts point to both the U.S. conflict with Iran and Ukrainian attacks on Russian energy facilities. Here's ABC's Elizabeth Schulze.
4: In total, a new estimate from Moody's Analytics finds that the typical American household has now spent $620 extra in gas, diesel, and jet fuel expenses in the nearly 5 months since the start of the Iran war. Of course, this comes on top of years of stubbornly high prices for other everyday essentials, groceries, housing, and utilities.
0: The White House was said to be keeping score of which TV networks carried President Donald Trump's Thursday night speech live and which networks did not.
5: President Donald Trump blasted the broadcast and cable networks that decided not to carry his speech Thursday night. Trump claims those networks know how corrupt the voter system is, and he says they don't want to reveal it.
6: They want to protect the radical left. They can't have a great country, and that's true. You can't have a great country without free and fair elections. Fraud like this should mean a revocation of their licenses.
5: In the hours leading up to the speech, news operations weighed delivering the news and broadcasting potential falsehoods about the 2020 elections and Trump's claim that the election was stolen. CNN, NBC, and ABC chose not to carry Trump's speech live. CBS, Fox News, and MS Now aired at least part of the speech live. Donna Water, Washington.
2: Some Pillsbury rolls could be a danger to anyone eating them. ABC's Sophie Flay has more.
7: More than 700,000 Pillsbury dinner rolls are being recalled because they could contain glass. The rolls were distributed in 18 states from California to New York. They were marketed to businesses like bakeries and delis rather than individual consumers.
0: St. Louis City back on the pitch last night at Energizer Park and on the scoreboard in the first.
8: Miller tries to clear it, partially blocked by Edelman. Goes to Totlin, swings it, challenger out, Cleveland. Oh! And a bicycle on the ground! How about that? Zhang Bin! What a finish at the back post! 27-14! City lead!
0: Joey Zanaboni on the call right there. Marcel Hartle made it 2-0 in the first half. Sporting KC got one back before halftime, and then they tied it in the second.
8: St. Louis gets a drop ball back in our end. 75-47, St. Louis City up by one. Ben Loon, bad distribution, picked off top of the 18. Jovalić makes a move, he slots it and scores. Oh, no. Jovalić, how many times have we said it? A late goal against City, and suddenly it's 2-2 as we get into the 77th minute at Energizer Park.
0: Even later now, and they're looking at it, a possible foul in the box.
9: After review, number 23 handles the ball in the Pils area. Foul decision for Pils.
8: Let's go to the spot, baby. Leuven a few paces behind the ball, slightly back and to the left. Edward. Right foot. He got it, baby! Rolls it in, sends the keeper the wrong way. 85-07, Edward Leuven! City leads!
0: That's how it finishes. All 3 points to City last night. They'll be at LA Galaxy Wednesday for a 9:30 Central Time start. The Cardinals are back tonight as they open a 3-game set with the Arizona Diamondbacks in Phoenix. They're 50-45 at the break, 8.5 games back of the Brewers in the National League Central, and 1 game out of a wild card spot in the National League. Tonight, it is Michael McGreevy, 4-7, with a 3.01 earned run average, and he is up against the Diamondbacks right-hander Merrill Kelly. Kelly is 7-8 with a 5.38 ERA, already has a loss on his ledger to the Cardinals. Gave up 3 runs in 6 innings on June 22nd to take that loss at Busch Stadium. First pitch tonight is set for 8:40 Central Time. Ameren Total Access gets underway at 7:45. I'm Joe Pott on your home of the Cardinals, 104.1 FM, KMOX.
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1: Well, it's been a pretty good Friday morning, Brian. The focal point has been North 270. We had a vehicle off the roadway south of Manchester, and then we had an incident north of Manchester. They both have been cleared. The right lane's open now north of Manchester as well. North 270 is still heavy in pockets, though, from 44 up to Manchester. Then you get back on track both directions. 270 at Ladue look great. Still seeing a little slowdown eastbound 370, or eastbound 70, rather, from the Spencer Road overpass to 370. We had that incident where another vehicle had gone off the roadway earlier this morning before Cave Springs, so it's just leftover volume there. Also see a little bit of a delay northbound 55 from between the Joachim Creek and Highway Z and Peveland. On the Illinois side, starting to get more of a backup on eastbound 5570 approaching 203, and that goes about midway into a 111. The westbound side still clear, and eastbound 70 just a little crowded past Packers Avenue. Otherwise, the rest of these interstates continue to be light and on the go for you this Friday morning. Next update at 7:58 from the Overhead Door Company of St. Louis Traffic Center.
2: Hey, it is going to be hot today, and we may see a thunderstorm in spots this afternoon or maybe this evening. Otherwise, it's just going to be clouds and sunshine, a high of 90, 92 tomorrow. Pretty much the same as today, but without the thunderstorm chances. It is sunny and 75 degrees.
0: The news continues at 7:51. Hundreds of wildfires burning in Minnesota and parts of Canada, again making the air potentially dangerous across several U.S. states. ABC's Sophie Flay has the story.
21: The FAA slowing arrivals into Philadelphia's airport, pilots seeing ash in the air. Milwaukee reporting its worst air quality on record. In Toledo, Ohio, readings topped 800. Anything over 300 is considered hazardous. When the air quality index tops 200, experts advise everyone to wear a mask.
2: More aviation-related news.
22: Commercial air service to three downstate Illinois cities could be on the chopping block, and it could have an impact on Lambert Airport in St. Louis. President Trump's budget would cut $372 million from the Essential Air Service Program, which pays airlines to fly routes to smaller communities that otherwise would not have commercial service. Decatur, Marion, and Quincy each depend on the program, and Quincy currently splits its subsidized flights between O'Hare and Lambert. Other smaller Missouri communities also use EAS routes through Lambert. Marion is actually about to upgrade its service. American Airlines takes over August 1st with a larger plane, but without the federal subsidy, the airport director says no airline would bother. Nearly 180 communities nationwide are in the same position, according to Capital News Illinois. Michael Calhoun, KMOX News.
0: Some Metro East voters will be asked in November to send a message to Illinois leaders in Springfield. The Madison County Board voted Wednesday night to place a public advisory question on the ballot regarding the reliance of property taxes on education funding.
2: Board Chair Chris Slusser blames former Illinois House Speaker Mike Madigan, who was a tax appeal attorney by trade.
23: He has a direct incentive to maintain a really unfair situation because he made a lot of money on property tax appeals. So they're artificially high. He comes in, gets your property taxes reduced, your assessment reduced, and he gets a cut of the difference.
2: Madison County voters will also be asked if they think showing a government-issued ID should be necessary to vote in Illinois, and if the state should give local government more control over solar and wind farms. Placement.
0: Missouri Attorney General Catherine Hanaway trying to remove a county prosecutor from office.
3: Hanaway filing to oust Ray County Prosecutor Camille Johnston, accusing her of a pattern of misconduct that includes romantic relationships with a defense attorney who had cases before her office, with a prospective defendant, and with a man she was actively prosecuting for sexual assault.
2: In that last case, Johnston allegedly signed over her car title to that defendant, helping him to flee. Ray County is northeast of Kansas City. A judge immediately removed Johnston pending the full lawsuit.
3: St. Louis's most famous sportscasting voice officially packing his bags. Joe Buck relocating to Denver, the hometown of his wife, Michelle. The lifelong local and KMOX alum tells Fox 2 it's time to try something different.
4: I can drive home blindfolded to this house or in Ladue or in Clayton or in Chesterfield or whatever. I've been driving these streets since I was 16. I've been on them since I was zero. I think kind of changing it up, growing up a little bit, getting out of my little nest here in St. Louis, but always being a part of this community, whether it's St. Louis Children's Hospital, different charities I've been involved in, my mom being here, my sister, my girls were born here. And when they come home for holidays, they come to St. Louis. My boys were born here. I'm a St. Louisan, and I'm going to be a St. Louisan living in Denver, but coming back to St. Louis a lot.
3: Before heading west, Buck found himself right in the middle of a massive Taylor Swift, Travis Kelce wedding. He joked he ended up sitting next to Scarlett Johansson and directly in front of Brad Pitt.
2: Well, la-dee-da.
3: Just another day at the office.
2: Yeah, no kidding. Buck. You know, it's interesting. I have not seen any photos of the wedding. Are they ever going to release them?
3: I think that's by design.
2: I know, but don't you think of, I understand wanting to control it and keep the paparazzi out, but why would you?
3: I don't know.
2: She let everybody get so invested in her wedding planning, and then nobody gets to see the pictures.
3: They couldn't have phones there, so it's not like anybody snapped anybody anything privately. There was no paparazzi.
2: But I'm sure there was a professional photographer. So where are those? I know. I'm actually curious to see them.
3: Maybe on the 50th wedding anniversary.
2: Maybe. It is 7:56.
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1: Well, going north has been the busiest stretch of highway this morning, Debbie. Northbound 270, a lot better, though. There's slow traffic as you approach 44 in pockets through Doherty Ferry. It opens up through Manchester. Just a few slowdowns. I'm noticing a jam, though, on northbound Lindbergh, beginning right near the Thomas Jefferson School, right around Robin Road. And it looks like it actually may be shut down, closed right now, Lindbergh at Sunset Terrace. But the jam goes up to Eddy and Park, so you may want to avoid that area. Next update at 8:10 from the Overhead Door Company of St. Louis Traffic Center.
2: 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I'm Debbie Monterey.
7: I'm Sean Malone. Former U.S. Congresswoman Cori Bush is under scrutiny by the Missouri Attorney General. I've got that story coming up.
22: Josh Hawley accuses the Postal Service of stonewalling his investigation into why your mail is delayed. I'm Michael Calhoun with the latest.
8: This is AccuWeather meteorologist Heather Zaire. Very humid today with clouds and sun. We'll also have a spotty thunderstorm, mainly in the afternoon and evening, high 90.
2: Hancock and Kelly will pick things up after the news, and we're expecting to hear more about President Trump's speech last night and any fallout from that. 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
3: ABC News, I'm Brian Clark. The city of Philadelphia has declared a code purple air quality day as a result of smoke from wildfires burning in Canada. That means it's unhealthy for all residents, and ABC's Matt Rivers says the air quality is impacting tens of millions.
9: From the Midwest on down to the Mid-Atlantic, a third straight day of air quality alerts.
10: When you walk outside, it burns, it stings a little bit.
9: Air quality advisories in more than a dozen states. Apocalyptic scenes from Chicago to New York.
3: As the ceasefire between the U.S. and Iran breaks down, gas prices are ramping back up. AAA's national average now sits at just under $4 a gallon for regular unleaded, diesel at roughly $5 a gallon, according to Gas Buddy. President Trump said he's declassified documents that show foreign countries have accessed the U.S. election system. The president's own intelligence agencies have previously said there was no foreign interference in his 2020 loss to Joe Biden. This is ABC News. Acting Attorney General Todd Blanche met Thursday with several survivors of deceased sex offender Jeffrey Epstein. Following the meeting, one of these survivors told ABC News she's even more confident that senators should vote against confirming Blanche as the attorney general on a full-time basis, describing him as abrasive and condescending. There was a chaotic scene Thursday in West Hollywood after a major water main break, says ABC's Trevor Ault.
11: A 36-inch pipe ruptured, ripping open a giant sinkhole and sending river rapids racing down the Sunset Strip. Dozens of city buses left swamped and hundreds of cars feared damaged or destroyed. Mike and Stacy woke up to their apartment garage flooded and Mike's new car underwater.
12: Do you have any hope that it's salvageable? Or you just?
13: I'm going to guess it's not.
12: How many cars would be in here?
13: I think about 50.
12: Oh, that's a lot.
13: Yeah.
12: And officials say the pipe that burst is more than 100 years old.
3: I'm Brian Clark, ABC News.
2: It is 80 degrees with mostly sunny skies right now in downtown St. Louis at 8:02. I'm Debbie Monterey. A former St. Louis congresswoman's conduct being looked into by the Missouri Attorney General's office.
14: That is a pact that I cannot speak to as a candidate.
7: Responding to a post on X of Bush declining to address questionable payments to herself from her PACs, Attorney General Catherine Hanaway says, quote, very concerning, we are looking into this. The questionable payments, according to public records, Bush's political action committees, Politivus Action PAC and Politivus LPAC, have paid tens of thousands of dollars to Cori Bush and her husband, Courtney Meritz, since Bush left office in January of 2025. Questionable payments to Bush's husband has been the subject of prior investigations. During her time in Congress, Bush was investigated for regular campaign payments made to her husband for security purposes. One of those investigations would be dismissed by the Office of Congressional Ethics. Sean Malone, KMOX News.
2: St. Louis City Police say they found a woman's body overnight in the O'Fallon neighborhood. It was discovered around 1:45 on East Lee Avenue. No word yet on what may have led to her death. What's worse, an abandoned, flooded quarry in your neighborhood or a decade of dump trucks filling it in? That's the debate right now in South County. A developer is asking St. Louis County for permission to dump 3 million cubic yards of dirt, concrete, and asphalt into an old rock quarry in Lima. The company says filling that site will stop illegal dumping and fix a long-standing safety hazard. But neighbors living nearby aren't buying it.
15: I've been alive my whole life. What's wrong with the quarry now? It's been sitting there my entire life. Not that many people die. Not even a handful. It's been run down. It's been neglected. Absolutely. But there's nothing wrong with it in its current condition. Just needs upkeep.
2: Opponents raised alarms about potential groundwater contamination and dust if the fill operation is approved. The Planning Commission's expected to make a final decision at its August meeting. Missouri has approved a new five-year transportation plan that includes billions of dollars for roads, bridges, and other infrastructure projects across the state. MoDOT Assistant Chief Engineer Mark Croken tells Missouri Net several major projects stand out.
0: $3.4 billion worth of projects along I-70. A lot of those have already been awarded, but we have another $1.3 billion planned in the next fiscal year. So we're making headway in the Springfield area. I-44 has a lot of big projects.
2: The five-year plan outlines $13 billion in transportation investments across Missouri, including highways, bridges, transit, aviation, rail, and waterway projects. Missouri Senator Josh Hawley escalating his fight with the U.S. Postal Service. We get that update from KMOX's Michael Calhoun.
22: Hawley says the Postmaster General has ignored his June 24th request for documents about mail service failures in Missouri, and he's now expanding his investigation to take a look at the Postal Service's use of outside consultants. Hawley says the U.S. Postal Service hired a firm from New York that is known for restructuring corporations and was once hired to restructure the St. Louis Public Schools. That, as Missouri mail delivery continues to lag, he wants to know whether that firm has been asked to look at cutting rural delivery or closing rural post offices.
2: And there's a planetarium celebration at the Science Center because it's reopening to the public tomorrow after undergoing major renovations. Planetary manager Will Snyder explains you'll be able to see real-time images of outer space.
4: So this system does pull from all sorts of national and international databases to give us new information. And in addition to satellite and climate data about our planet, it does also download in near real time new images from, say, the James Webb Space Telescope or other missions, so that whenever we make a new discovery as humans, we can talk about it here at the planetarium.
2: The upgrades make this the largest and most advanced hybrid planetarium in the country. A celebration at Tower Grove Park to celebrate the completion of three major milestones, an event support building with a Rockwell beer garden, bathrooms, and a bike repair station, the director's croquet garden, and the restoration of four historic pavilions in the park that date back to the 1870s. Greater St. Louis Inc.'s Sarah Arnosky-Co says the improvements help the neighborhood, businesses, and the whole region.
5: Because these improvements not only serve the park visitors, but also the broader regional bike network. The event support building and Rockwell Beer Garden and the bike station all create an important trailhead or finish line, depending on where you start and end, for the Tower Grove connector that Bill mentioned.
2: The FDA has approved a new pill to slash cholesterol levels. We get that from KMOX health editor Fred Bottomer.
6: Clinical trials have shown the new pill from Merck called Lipfendra can lower cholesterol levels far below what can be achieved with statins. Fox News senior medical analyst Dr. Mark Siegel says this is the first non-injectable medication that works by blocking a liver protein called PCSK9, which limits the body's ability to clear cholesterol from the blood.
16: The studies show that these drugs, the PCSK9 drugs, actually reverse plaque. You may have plaque in your coronary arteries, and it may start to go away on this drug. And it also brings down another bad guy that we're worried about, lipoprotein A, which also correlates with heart disease, and it brings it down.
6: The pill will be for patients with artery-clogging cholesterol that persists even after taking statins. Fred Bottomer, KMOX News.
2: It is now 8:08. We'll take a look at the roadways and the weather.
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25: Well, it's been a pretty easygoing Friday morning, Michael. I mean, North 270 was the only place we had a big jam highway-wise, and it's completely thinned out from 44 up through Manchester. It looks great. All the other interstates on the Missouri side, you're good to go. We do see a lot more road work, though. There are delays both directions now on 5570. Eastbound is from about Exchange. That's just east of 64, most of the way into 111. And really, it's sort of pockets all the way into Black Lane. 111 to the Black Lane is heavy as well. And westbound 5570 jams at 255. And that westbound backup goes about midway into 111 as well. That is the only interstate backups we have. There's a little slowdown westbound 255 Route 3 Columbia. And I'm still seeing these restrictions. Looks like Lindbergh is still closed right around Sunset Terrace. That's about midway between Robin and Eddy and Park. And there's a jam northbound Lindbergh through the area. Southbound looks like it's getting through. It's hard for me to tell. Looks like there's restrictions possibly both ways. But the only real jam, like I said, Robin up to Eddy and Park. And it looks like it's shut down midway between those two points. So just be advised of that. Next update at 820 from the Overhead Door Company of St. Louis Traffic Center.
26: We'll bring clouds and sun along with a spotty thunderstorm, mainly for the afternoon and evening. It'll be quite humid with a high of 90. Still warm and humid, low 76 tonight, then sun and some clouds. Still very humid, high 92 tomorrow. Wildfire smoke can reduce air quality and cause haziness with a high of 90 on Sunday. From the Saliga Heating and Cooling Weather Desk, I'm AccuWeather Meteorologist Heather Zehr on 104.1 FM KMOX.
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24: Good morning and happy Friday, John Hancock.
29: Yeah, we've been given a full hour today. Let's make it count.
24: Yeah, your evening last night, great, was it?
29: Lovely, absolutely lovely.
24: Were you able to see the President of the United States address the country?
29: I got the highlights.
24: Yeah, bits and pieces. Uh-huh. Some of the networks covered it. Many of the others didn't. It was expected, and as true to form, the president spoke about election integrity, but most importantly, he wanted to talk about what happened in 2020. He continues to say this narrative as it relates to, you know, that the election was stolen from him and that there's millions of votes out there. There's illegal voters on the rolls. It was a litany of
29: right.
24: Donald Trump's best hits. For MAGA listeners,
29: I wonder, because I've not seen polling data on it. I would assume that a healthy majority of the public knows that we don't have widespread election fraud in this country, but maybe not. I mean, because I have not seen polling data, but I do know the administration of elections. I ran for Secretary of State in Missouri a couple times 100 years ago, and. You know, I've been, you know, fairly involved and conversant with election authorities across the state of Missouri. And I know how elections are administered in this country. And it's just simply there are fraudulent votes cast in every election in very small numbers. Some of them unintentional, some of them intentional. But To say that there's a widespread election fraud that takes place is just not true.
24: Well, the other thing that's confounding to me is the Republican Party I understood and grew up with believed that the federal government should have a limited role in everything.
29: Yeah.
24: Elections are the most decentralized thing that we do as a society.
29: Yeah.
24: All of the elections are run at a state level, and they're hence there forward at a local level by each county that's run under the state jurisdiction. And the federal government really has nothing to do with elections. It's that we facilitate federal elections through the states. And here you have a Republican president arguing for the federalization of elections, which is contrary not only to conservative thought, but arguably is I would argue would make the vulnerability of elections even heightened, because you would have central areas of reporting, etc. Well, you kind of get my point there.
29: Yeah, and you know, the only election in this country that crosses state boundaries is the presidential election. Every other election is contained within the state, and that's why the founders wanted the elections to be run in the states. And, you know, this system that we have developed is a very good one, with multiple layers of checks on it. So good, in fact, that when the Soviet Union broke up, you know, 30 years ago, and all these countries began adopting democratic norms, it was the United States that went in and helped them administer their elections.
24: Many people think that the president's laying the foundation to essentially intervene in the upcoming November elections. Obviously, there's thoughts that it's not going to go well for the Republicans. Of course it's not. History has shown us that that will be the case.
29: Yeah.
24: Many people think that this is, people are talking, John, that the president wants to interject the federal government, bring in federal troops, etc., and potentially even stop elections in some states. He's still smarting over the fact that he lost in Georgia. He's asserting they did illegal things, although he's the only person who called up and said on recording to a Republican elected official, I want you to go find these votes,
29: right?
24: A violation of the law. Do you think that's where this president's headed, is that he wants to be able to inject federal agents into elections across this country? Because he really only talked about blue states having this problem.
29: Right. You know, I hope not. And I think not. But, you know, anything's possible. But the thing about the midterm here is that the Democrats are going to win the House. That's a foregone conclusion. Not a foregone conclusion that they take the Senate. In fact, I think it's more likely than not that the Republicans hold the Senate. They'll lose a couple of seats, maybe. But, you know, at the end of the day, this is going to be what it's going to be. It's a midterm election with when one party controls all the levers of government, which, by the way, is another compelling argument that elections aren't massively fraudulent. You know, Republicans win in 2016. Democrats win in 2018. They win in 2020. Republicans win in 22. Republicans win in 24. I mean, if elections were fraudulent, you wouldn't have this back and forth swing like we've had over the last couple of decades.
24: Yeah, and there's so many holes to be poked into that argument. Is it wrong for me to be frustrated that the president of the United States chose to have a national address last night litigating an election that was two elections ago, that all the problems seemed to, that from his perception, seemed to have happened when he was in charge of everything? It was his own people who fell down on the job. Yet we're in the midst of what? We're in our third month with this war in Iran, where Americans have lost their lives. We're spending billions upon billions upon billions of dollars.
29: We're in our fifth month.
24: Fifth month. We've got gas prices going through the roof. We've yet to have the president even acknowledge through an address that this is going on, what the ultimate goal and solution is here.
29: Yeah. This is the most unusual war, certainly in my lifetime, with very little. You know, you think about us going into Kuwait back in the early 1990s and the President Bush addressing the nation. You think about us going into Afghanistan after 9/11 and then ultimately going into Iraq. And the presidents have always laid out the predicate of why we're doing it, what we're doing, and kept us informed of what's going on. This thing in Iran has been unlike any war. Even Vietnam, President Johnson eventually cost him his job. But I mean, he was, you know, actively informing the public, not always accurately, about what was going on there.
24: Well, whether it be Iran or whatever comes up, the Republicans in the United States Senate seem to jump in line behind Donald Trump. This latest speech coming out of right field, from my perception, do you anticipate that we're going to see all the senators line up and suddenly have the same concerns that Donald Trump has simply because that's a requirement of being a part of his party?
29: You're talking about the Save America Act?
24: Yep.
29: I think most of them will, yeah. But I don't know how they're going to get around the cloture, the need for 60 votes to pass something that's not in the budget. So, you know, I don't think it's going anywhere.
24: That's John Hancock. I'm Michael Kelly. We'll take you to the top of the hour where we'll be joined by Chris and Amy for the Chris and Amy Show.
29: Yeah, and when we come back, we're going to be talking about yet another of my predictions that seems to be coming true. But first, let's get a check on the roads. The Overhead Door Company of St. Louis Traffic Center, Captain Roger Brand.
3: Well, John, it's a pretty easygoing morning unless you're on the Illinois side right now. This traffic reports the service of McKelvey Homes. We have roadwork delays out there, both directions on 5570 eastbound. It's running 203 all the way in through to about Black Lane, and westbound 5570 is jammed at 255, and it goes most of the way into 111, so delays both ways there. Now, other than that, the rest of the interstates on both sides of the river are quiet. I'm still seeing these restrictions and delays on Lindbergh northbound, Robin Road up to Eddy and Park, and it looks like it's closed northbound at Sunset Terrace, so there's a jam there northbound Lindbergh. You may want to avoid it. You may want to take Sappington or just North 270. North 270 is wide open from 55 all the way up to 64. Next update at 8:30 from the Overhead Door Company of St. Louis Traffic Center.
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24: John, it was earlier this week that we had the home run derby where our own Jordan Walker stunned the world in probably one of the most thrilling home run derbies that I've seen, even since back when Mark McGwire and the team was out there. I notice you're sniffling. You have some thoughts on it.
29: Well, you know, I don't like to talk, Michael.
24: That's something you say quite often.
29: I believe the first week of April,
24: mm-hmm.
29: Walker had a rough spring, you know?
24: Right.
29: Got off to a quick start in the season. And I said on this very microphone that Jordan Walker was going to be the National League most valuable player. In April, I said that.
24: Yes.
29: Here we sit.
24: Was your tongue in your cheek then?
29: No.
24: No, you really believe
29: it. Here we sit on the 17th of July, and it looks very much to me like my prediction was accurate.
24: Well, it really was spectacular, the whole thing. Did you get a chance to watch the Home Run Derby?
29: I did.
24: Stayed up till the very end?
29: Yeah, and the pressure cooker he was under bodes very well for big moments in the postseason, which are coming for this ball club. Maybe not this year, but certainly in the near-term future.
24: Yeah, it's definitely a team that's showing that it's got some spark. We also got the news that J.J. Weatherholtz gets signed to a contract.
29: 8 years.
24: Yeah, we have talked about this team being a team that's going to homegrown build talent.
29: Yeah.
24: Did Jordan Walker make a step towards his argument on why he maybe ought to be signed to a long-term deal?
29: Yeah, I mean, that's a tricky situation because, you know, Walker, because he's been in the league for 3+ years, he's not that far away from free agency. And, you know, when you're 27, 28 years old, becoming a free in the prime of your career, if he keeps up this pace, he's looking at a $500,000, $600 million 10-year contract.
24: Wow.
29: And that's probably prices the Cardinals out of that market. So the incentive would be to get him signed sooner than that. But if he makes it to free agency, and he's this good, I don't know that the Cardinals are going to be able to afford him. So it's going to be very fascinating to see how they handle the negotiations and whether Walker, you know, wants to stay here. I hope so.
24: The eyes of the world have been on the United States, not just what's happening in the White House, but what's happening on the soccer pitch. Oh. And we see the World
29: Cup. They're still playing that thing?
24: Yeah, it's coming to a conclusion on Sunday. The President of the United States will be in New York City with the FIFA. I guess he'll be there in all his adoration of getting the FIFA Peace Prize. But he'll be handing out the cup to whoever wins it on Sunday. The world's greatest soccer player, Lionel Messi, made it to the finals.
29: Is it Lionel or Lionel?
24: Whatever. We'll just call him Messi. Winds up making it to the final. Argentina will be playing Spain. Will you be sitting down at 2 o'clock on Sunday to watch this Battle of the Titans?
29: Well, unfortunately, the paint will be drying in my family room, and I'm going to have to stick around and watch that.
24: Well, yeah, then you may want to check out on Saturday. Of course, they have the third and fourth place games taking place.
29: Why do that?
24: Well, it's been a successful World Cup. It's been good for the United States.
29: A third place game, whoop-de-doo.
24: Total Information with Hancock and Kelly rolls on after this on KMOX.
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24: Roger Brands and the Overhead Door Company, St. Louis Traffic Center.
3: Well, we still got road work delays on the Illinois side, Michael. This traffic reports the service of Steve Butts and the entire Crawford Butts family. Eastbound 5570 delays from 203 most of the way to Black Lane, and westbound 5570 from 255 most of the way to 111's backed up. Eastbound 64 passing the 70 interchange. The ramp there continuing on eastbound 64 looks a little congested, and eastbound 70 is a little slow at Packers Avenue. Lindbergh doesn't look as bad northbound, but there's still a backup. Approaching Eddy and Park, and it looks like there's Lindbergh is still shut down south of there at about Sunset Terrace, so just be advised. I can't see if that's a utility issue or what the problem is, but it looks like there's still a backup, and you may just want to avoid Lindbergh. Like I said, north 270 and south 270 between 44 and Gravel look great. Eastbound 30 is kind of heavy up the hill from Mauer to 270, by the way. As America celebrates its 250th anniversary, Steve Butts and everyone at Crawford Butts Insurance wish everyone a safe and joyful summer. 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
21: Today we'll bring clouds and sun along with a spotty thunderstorm, mainly for the afternoon and evening. It'll be quite humid with a high of 90. Still warm and humid, low 76 tonight, then sun and some clouds. Still very humid, high 92 tomorrow. Wildfire smoke can reduce air quality and cause haziness with a high of 90 on Sunday. From the Saliga Heating and Cooling Weather Desk, I'm AccuWeather Weather Meteorologist Heather Zehr on 104.1 FM KMOX.
29: And it's time for our weekly visit with travel expert Peter Greenberg. Peter, welcome to KMOX. It looks like my vacation plans to Dubai might be have to be put on hold.
22: You're not kidding. The airspace continues to be opened and closed depending on who's attacking whom, whether the United States is attacking Iran or Iran is retaliating by targeting places like Dubai, Doha, and Bahrain. The good news is that they're not closing the airspace for long periods of time anymore. So the disruptions are being minimized, but they're disruptions nonetheless. And what you're seeing worldwide is that the airspace that requires the flyovers is so much bigger now, the airlines have to, guess what, burn more fuel, longer flights, and, of course, you don't want to hear this news, higher airfares.
24: Yeah, are those higher airfares just across the world, or are they right here domestically as well?
22: Oh, they're right here domestically, and they're not going to go anywhere south anytime soon. The CEOs of Delta, United, and Southwest have already said even if fuel prices come down, airfares will stay high because each of them is confronted with a $1 billion increase in their fuel budget this year alone.
29: Man, that's crazy. Peter Greenberg is our guest. People are vacationing. It's summer. It's vacation time. A lot of people here at KMOX are on vacation. That's why we're sitting here talking to you today. What are folks doing out there while they're vacationing?
22: Well, a lot of them are thinking about relocating entirely. They're using their summer vacation trip to basically test drive another location. And we've got the latest research that we'll be talking about which states in America are getting the most people moving to them. That'd be South Carolina, Idaho, North Carolina, Texas, and Florida. And then, of course, where are they moving from? The states that are losing the most people, California, Hawaii, Vermont, West Virginia, and New Mexico. And a lot of it has to do with, of course, cost of living and affordability.
29: Wow. And now, before we let you go, tell me how we can save 30% on our airline tickets.
22: Well, it's a thing you can do when you're not doing it online, meaning so many people who are listening to us right now will make their airline reservations online. Let's say they want to do a round-trip ticket from St. Louis to Hawaii. Well, that's going to require a stop, right? Probably Los Angeles, San Francisco, et cetera, even Chicago. But the ticket is priced as a round-trip ticket from St. Louis to Hawaii, much more expensive sometimes. Instead, buy two round-trip tickets, St. Louis, Los Angeles, St. Louis, and a second one, Los Angeles, Hawaii, Los Angeles. You could often save anywhere from 20 to 30%. That doesn't just apply to Hawaii. I just gave you that as an example. But you can't necessarily do that online. You got to build it up yourself on individual flights. But I think that's worth it if you can save 20 to 30%.
24: He is the travel expert, Peter Greenberg, kind enough to join us here on KMOX. We step aside now, and Total Information rolls on after this.
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2: Enough to rein in the concert giant's market power. The Justice Department pulled out of the case a week into the antitrust trial in March, striking a last-minute deal that allowed Live Nation to keep Ticketmaster. Shares of Netflix falling in early trading after forecasting a second consecutive quarter of slowing sales growth, doing little to ease investor anxiety about the streaming giant's future. That's putting pressure on the markets. Today, NASDAQ futures are leading the losses. And blue-collar influencers are working to rebrand manual labor as aspirational, lucrative, and secure by making content about their salaries and daily routines. The U.S. has an acute shortage of manual laborers, with the manufacturing and construction sectors struggling to replace an aging workforce. Courtney Donahoe, Bloomberg Radio.
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13: Looks like there's still backups and maybe restrictions on Lindbergh right now, Michael. This traffic reports a service of financial and tax strategies. I'm still seeing delays. Not a solid jam, but it's still pretty heavy on northbound Lindbergh from Robin Road up to Eddy and Park. And it looks like it may be shut down at Sunset Terrace here. I'm seeing a gap in the traffic completely at that point. So just be advised, 270 both directions between 44 and Gravois is in great shape. Sappington doesn't look bad either as alternate routes to avoid Lindbergh, whatever that problem may be. Eastbound 30, Mauer Industrial at 270 is heavy on the Illinois side. Eastbound 64, 3rd Street to the 70 split is backed up. Then eastbound 5570 jams 203 most of the way to Black Lane. Westbound

0: 55-70 coming off the 255 ramps. Most of the way to 111 is bumper to bumper right now as well. I'm Roger Brand in the Overhead Door Company of St. Louis Traffic Center.
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2: John, you sit down, you watch the television, you listen to the radio, you look at your social media feed, you're inundated with political ads. Yeah. Why? Because the elections are just around the corner.
3: Yeah, a little over 2 weeks away.
2: Lots of talk about career politicians. Yeah. Career politicians. Boy, they could there be a worse name out there than a career politician?
3: You know, it has become definitely a negative. I actually think, having been in this business my whole life, that we would do well to have more career politicians. People who are, you know, every job that exists out, if you're a meat cutter, you've got to be able to precisely cut, you know, fillets and do what you do. Politicians is a skill set, especially a legislative politician. And there is a skill set there of bringing people together, collaborating on ideas and issues, and getting legislation across the threshold. And I don't think we have very many, enough, put it that way, skilled legislators in this country anymore. Term limits has been a problem. Career politician designations have been a problem. And it's inarguable that our legislative system at the federal level just simply is not working.
2: Well, and no doubt about it. And, you know, we talk about, remember the good old days back when politicians used to have a beer together, etc. You want to know why? Because it was their career.
3: Yeah.
2: They were forced to sit and work together and find, guess what? Compromise. We've demonized that word compromise. We've demonized politicians. We've demonized people participating in public service.
3: Yeah.
2: And I think it's part of the reason we're seeing the chaos, the disruption.
3: Part of. Yeah.
2: And the disgust that most people have. Speaking of career politicians, we lost one this week in Lindsey Graham. So just a shocking news that popped up earlier this week that he had died of a massive heart attack. Only 71 years old. Now, he may have been the quintessential politician. If you go back, when Lindsey Graham first arrived on the scene, it was about the time of the Gingrich Revolution. Revolution.
3: Yeah, he got elected to the House.
2: He became one of the focal points of the people's, the Republican Party, impeaching Bill Clinton at the time.
3: Yep.
2: He then evolved to becoming a man that was focused on forest policy. He had that friendship with John McCain.
3: Yep. And he was a colonel.
2: Yeah, in the United States Air Force.
3: Yeah.
2: Then winds up becoming part of the face of Donald Trump's regime. There's an example of a career politician, a man who evolved over time, found a way to get things done. I didn't care for his policy. I didn't care for his side of the aisle, but I appreciated his skill set.
3: Well, and he did navigate the changing dynamics. I mean, you think of somebody that comes to power with Gingrich, the contract with America, the sort of movement conservative, that defined the Republican Party at that time, that then evolved over time to this populist movement under Donald Trump. And Lindsey Graham successfully navigated all of that. And yeah, I would say he had considerable political skills.
2: If you are a regular listener of this show, you've heard us talk about how all the focus on elections seems to be on November, but it's a fool's errand because nothing really seems to matter in November anymore, John. And that's the case here regionally, is when the first Tuesday in August, we'll be voting on who's going to run St. Louis County and who's going to run St. Charles County.
3: Yep. Both of those county executive primaries are up, the Democratic primary in St. Louis County.
2: Who will be the county executive, whoever wins that race?
3: Well, that's certainly been the case for the last 40 years. And in St. Charles County, it's whoever wins this Republican primary is going to win in November.
2: Let's talk it through. In St. Charles County, we've got a three-way race. We've got former mayor of Lake St. Louis, Jason Law, who's running, also a policeman here in St. Louis County.
3: Lieutenant Colonel.
2: Also running is Bill Eigel, the MAGA-style. What did they call themselves down in Jefferson City?
3: The Conservative Freedom Caucus.
2: Yep. Which really brought the Missouri legislature to a stop for 3 years. as well as Steve Aylman, decade-long county executive from St. Charles, all going at each other.
3: Running for his sixth term.
2: Sixth term. And look, you know, it's all Republicans, so none of them are my cup of tea. But I do like the stability of Steve Aylman. And, you know, at a time where St. Louis seems to be spiraling down a drain, Steve Aylman's been a steady force and has made that county work.
3: Well, it has been a drama-free county. I think, you know, I think there's a lot to recommend for Steve Aylman or Jason Law if you're looking for a fresh face who's got a record. He was the mayor of Lake St. Louis, and he reduced taxes. He reduced crime as the mayor of that city in St. Charles County. So, yeah, some good choices there for the voters.
2: Then you look across the river in St. Louis County, the largest county in the state of Missouri. You have Angela Mosley, a former state senator, who's running, an African-American female from North County, as well as State Senator Brian Williams, who's running from North County as well, also the Youth City area, and then of County Assessor Jake Zimmerman in a three-way primary. Seems to me this one seems to be a two-horse race between Brian Williams and Jake Zimmerman. What do you make of this? As all of them are vying to take the spot of maybe the most controversial politician we've had in quite some time, Sam Page.
3: Yeah, he's been divisive, Page has, with the county council and with the county as a whole. Yeah, I'm really interested to see how this race turns out. I am a little surprised, as are you, I think, that we've not really heard more from these candidates in terms of advertising.
2: Well, and they all both have money. I mean, both of them have close to $1 million. It seems to be a very sleepy campaign for arguably the most important race on the ballot in the entire state of Missouri. It will be interesting to see how this plays out. I called it a two-horse race between Brian Williams and Jake Zimmerman, but you make an accurate point to me all the time that the female perspective in the Democratic primary is not something to be judged.
3: Yeah, I mean, it's worth a lot of points. And speaking of points, we're going to talk about Calcium Polymarket when we come back right here on KMOX.
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2: John, Cardinal baseball returns tonight after the All-Star break. We're out in Arizona. Game time, 8:40 p.m. So what, about a 7:30 pregame right here at KMOX?
3: Yeah.
2: You can listen to all the goodness and even wager on the games if you live here in Missouri or Illinois.
3: Yeah.
2: Because it's legal to bet. I'm not a bettor myself, are you?
3: No, I don't know.
2: Yeah, I don't participate in it, mainly because I just don't trust myself to the the easy of being able to bet is just not something I want to get going on.
3: Yeah, I think we as a society, we will come to rue the fact that we've now turned our cell phones into casinos.
2: Well, and we're not only wagering on sports. I don't know if you saw this. There's these two different kinds of wagering out there, Polymarket and Kalshi, which allow you to bet on
3: anything.
2: Anything. And there was a gentleman yesterday, not a gentleman, a guy that wound up being busted from the White House, who was running the president's teleprompter, who was betting on how many times the president would say this
3: right.
2: and say that. He had inside knowledge.
3: Yeah.
2: I also saw a story earlier this weekend that the Polymarket's going to start you let to bet on how many delayed flights there's going to be at certain airports. This just seems ridiculous to me. I guess I understand the desire to bet on sports and maybe even who's going to win a presidential election. But all this other quirkiness, it seems to me, is ripe for fraud and problems.
3: And corruption. Yeah. I mean, there's no question about it. You know, I even think a lot of these prop bets in sports, I mean, you had the case of Emmanuel Clase, the relief pitcher for the Cleveland Guardians, who would bet that his first pitch would have his friends and family bet that his first pitch would be a ball, and right. he'd go out
2: and throw a ball.
3: And when you've got that kind of incentive to rig a system, you know, you're going to have corruption. And I think you're seeing these. And how these things became legal, I don't know. Kalshi and Polymarket. And this rush to legalize gambling in sports ultimately is going to do damage to sport. We just had another case of a basketball player rigging the system.
2: But at least with sports, there's a way to regulate it and keep an eye on it. We saw these prediction markets had some of these troops that were betting on whether or not we were going to invade certain countries
3: right.
2: or bomb places. They had pre-hand knowledge, and they also could wind up being a factor in keeping something from happening. I just don't see how that makes sense. And maybe the Supreme Court, who wound up opening up this idea that you could bet on everything, could have some restrictions and keep it to just sports, because I don't see the positive outcomes that come from all this other wagering.
3: Well, it's not good. And we know that gambling is an addictive behavior for a lot of people. Not for everybody, but for a lot of people. And we know that gambling has destroyed families and had resulted in businesses being stolen from by employees to cover a gambling habit. So there's a lot of societal ills
2: right.
3: that come from this. Now,
2: but they exist also with drugs and alcohol and so many other things. And look, I'm not some prude. I think if you want to be able to wager, you ought to be able to wager. Fortunately, I know my own self limits. But it just seems to me these prediction markets aren't wagering. It's in the traditional sense. It's just something beyond that. It's a step further.
3: Yeah. And to the extent that, you know, as an individual, you have any control over something that's going to happen. And then you bet on it because you know what the outcome's going to be. That's got to be illegal. And it really, I think the penalties for if you get caught doing that, I think the penalties ought to be at such a level that it discourages others from doing so.
2: Yeah, and I think it ought to be kind of like what they did to Pete Rose,
3: mm-hmm.
2: which is, you know, the ultimate penalty. That's the only way you're going to be able to keep people from not doing it, and that is that they can't participate. Hey, what do you say we make some predictions ourselves right now?
3: All right, let's do it.
2: Let's talk about the United States Senate. Will the Democrats take control of the United States Senate, John Hancock? I say probably not.
3: Yep, I say no. I think they net 2, maybe 3 seats, which will not be enough to get them there.
2: Will the Democrats take control of the United States House of Representatives? I say yes, they will.
3: And I agree, they will. And I'm going to say the gain is going to be 18 to 22 seats.
2: Probably a good prediction. Statewide here in Missouri, we have 2 huge ballot initiatives that will be on. Ballot Amendment number 4 that's going to be considered by the voters would change the amendment process in the state of Missouri. Lots of money being spent on both sides of that.
3: There's no money on the yes side.
2: I'm confusing. I think Amendment 4 will go down, and I think it should go down.
3: Yeah, it's gonna go down.
2: Okay, Amendment 5, that's being pushed by our own Governor Mike Kehoe, who wants to do away with the state income tax. Lots of ads on both sides of that. You would think that a lot of people would like no less taxes, but maybe they're starting to see through it, and therefore I think Amendment 5 will also lose.
3: Well, it's a tax cut for almost every Missourian, so I hope it passes. But the fact that they've spent a couple million dollars on the no side, historically, that's not been good for a yes vote. Anytime you spend money on a no side of a ballot question, it usually succeeds.
2: Hey, it's Groundhog Day. There's a rematch taking place in North St. Louis between Cori Bush and Wesley Bell for the 1st Congressional District. Wesley Bell, of course, upsetting the Cori Bush. I think Wesley Bell holds that seat.
3: I think so, but I won't be shocked if Cori Bush prevails. That's Michael Kelly. I'm John Hancock. Chris and Amy are next right here on KMOX.
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12: 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I'm Margie Schaefer.
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22: Well, Michael, we still have a jam on northbound Lindbergh about midway up from Robin Road to Eddy and Park, and it looks like there may be restrictions right there at Sunset Terrace. So be advised, you may want to take Sappington. It looks great, 270 both directions between 44 and Gravel. You look great as well. Still have roadwork delays eastbound 64 at 70, 5570 from Exchange all the way to Black Lane, eastbound or westbound 5570 from 255 past 111 as well. I'm Roger Brand in the Overhead Door Company of St. Louis Traffic Center.
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0: It is sunny and 80 degrees right now in downtown St. Louis. I'm Debbie Monterey. In a primetime address Thursday night, President Trump announced the release of previously classified documents he says expose the vulnerabilities in the U.S. election system, including claims that China compromised election data during the 2020 election. More from ABC's Rachel Scott.
1: The president closed out his speech by demanding that Republicans on Capitol Hill pass the Save America Act. That's his voter ID bill that would require proof of citizenship

0: to register to vote and also severely restrict mail-in voting. But the president does not have the votes on Capitol Hill to get that through Congress. What's more is that bill does nothing to address the bulk of what the president was talking about yesterday, these allegations of foreign election interference, which his own intelligence agencies at the time said was just simply not true.
1: Connecticut Congressman Jim Himes believes the president has ulterior motives.
2: He's laying the foundation to be able to tell America after Election Day that the election was corrupt and therefore should not be respected.
1: KMOX Republican analyst John Hancock.
3: There are fraudulent votes cast in every election in very small numbers. Some of them unintentional, some of them intentional. But to say that there's a widespread election fraud that takes place is just not true.
1: A Franklin County man is heading to federal prison for 20 years. FBI special agent in charge Chris Crocker says Thursday's sentencing of child sex trafficker Donald Fields II stands out.
4: The courageousness of the victim stands out here. This case never would have gotten to this point without her. And, you know, she should just be commended for her bravery and willingness to come forward and work through a lot of pain and trauma to get to the point where he's held accountable for everything he did. He'll never be able to hurt anybody again.
1: Fields once appeared on the FBI's 10 most wanted fugitive list. One person was killed, another injured during a crash on westbound 44 overnight in Kirkwood. Happened about 12:30 this morning at the Sappington exit. Investigators say a tractor trailer and a car collided. The westbound lanes of the interstate were closed for nearly 4 hours. A traffic note to pass along.
5: Lane restrictions on 270 this weekend. I'm Roger Brand. Starting tonight at 8 p.m., they're going to have up to 3 lanes closed on North 270 at 64 for paving work. That'll remain in place through 5 a.m. Monday. And at 6 a.m. tomorrow morning, they're going to have westbound 270 down to 1 lane, but between Route 3 and the Chain of Rocks Bridge for Illinois drivers. And that'll wrap up Sunday evening at 6 p.m.
1: From the Saliga Heating and Cooling Weather Desk, we should see potentially some storms. 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Clouds and sun with a thunderstorm in spots this afternoon and this evening. Very humid and a high of 90, 76 overnight, and then still very humid tomorrow. More sun than clouds and a high of 92. Currently, it is 80 degrees in downtown St. Louis. 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
7: Good morning, friends. Happy Friday. We're going to have a good day today.
3: Yeah.
7: I'm positive of it. It's hot, it's humid, it's St. Louis, but it is wonderful in here, and we've got Hancock and Kelly on the show to start. So they will be with us for the hour, and then lots of fun. Well, we're going to be fun now.
3: Put up with those two and for an hour.
7: And won the fun.
3: Yeah.
7: We're not even waiting until 1 o'clock to do the fun. We're starting at 10.
8: Through until 10, yeah, and then we'll hop.
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6: Time now for the top of the order, the top three stories everyone will be talking about.
7: Well, we think we know who has supplied the poo-poo parasite lettuce, and it does appear the CDC and FDA have found the supplier of the problem, and it was a farm in California.
3: Of course.
8: Speaking of poo-poo, President Trump delivered a primetime speech last night.
7: Oh, you're going to make the people mad.
8: Election vulnerability.
7: You're going to make the people mad. You are going to make the people angry.
8: I thought about not doing it. It just happened.
7: Cardinals resume the season tonight. That's right. They'll be in Arizona. It's a late, late night. 8:40 for the first pitch. And City SC resumed their MLS season. And last night, a win over the dirty, filthy, stinky Sporting KC.
3: What was the score of that game?
7: 3-2.
3: Wow.
7: Yeah.
3: A very prolific
7: score. You know, there
3: scoring.
7: Was a, by the way, I know what you're getting at. I don't score much. But here's what happened. There was a soccer fan, I forgot who it was, that points out, you know, if a football game is like 21-14, you think, wow, look at all the scoring. But they only scored 5 times. Mm-hmm. It's the exact same as a soccer game ending 3-2.
3: All right, so make the goals worth more.
8: Listen.
7: You'll feel like they've scored more.
8: It does. I agree. It's kind of like $3.99 versus $4.
3: Well, I mean, if you score on a penalty kick, that ought to be 1 point. If you kick it in inside that little rectangle there, that ought to be 2 points. If you're beyond the rectangle, that ought to be 3 points. And if you kick it from,
7: well, it's not basketball.
3: Midfield, that's 5 points.
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3: Think about that.
8: Listen, guys.
3: If you score on a corner kick, that's 3 points.
8: This is inside baseball and really might only be relevant to those watching on the stream and may not even be relevant then. But I don't think I can do this show because I am at eye level with Ronj.
7: Yeah.
8: And I've never seen you so low at the desk.
7: I have to be honest. I like this better. Just real quick. Nobody cares. But this, where I sit, the whole table raises up and down. And I don't like the up. I kind of like being down here.
8: You can watch us on the YouTube, Facebook, Twitter. Why on earth would you ever want to do that?
7: Because it's
8: fun. You can see facial expressions, oh, wow. At any rate, this is very interesting having all four of us at eye level.
7: Gentlemen, what did you think of the president's speech last night on election integrity?
9: I actually watched about 10 minutes of it and was what was expected. It was kind of just a rehashing of all of his grievances. And I don't think he moved the needle. I think he's ultimately setting a stage to be able to try to intervene in the elections in November. But it was so complicated if you listen to everything he talked about. And the whole time that I was sitting there thinking is, this man took time for the networks to spend almost an hour talking about this, yet we've been at war for 5 months. And he's yet to sit down and explain to us why and how we're going to get out of it.
3: Yeah, this whole election integrity issue is not helpful for the country because our elections are secure, have been. Is there fraud that occurs in elections? Probably every election has some fraud. Is it coordinated, widespread? No. And the idea that millions of people in this country believe that these voting machines can be hacked into is particularly harmful because none of them are connected to the cloud. You can't hack into them unless you're standing next to it. And there are so many safeguards in place. Plus, most of the country now votes paper ballots. So, it's a problem that doesn't exist, but it's a problem if people believe it exists that undermines the credibility and the legitimacy of our government.
9: Isn't that really what he's up to, though?
3: Because
9: he knows he's going to lose. And anytime Donald Trump loses an election, he blames that it's rigged. Mind you, his biggest complaint yesterday was about the 2020 election and the fact that the government didn't stop certain things that he thinks were illegal. Well, guess who was in charge in 2020? Donald Trump.
7: Yeah. In fact, Representative Thomas Massey, in Congress, and he's been sort of vocal and a critic of the president, even though he is a Republican. But
3: and a very conservative Republican.
7: He's out of Kentucky. He's extremely conservative. And this is what he had to say on, I believe it was Morning Joe yesterday.
10: But I don't think the problem is that our elections aren't secure because we control the House, we control the Senate, we control the White House, and in some degree, we control the Supreme Court. So I asked my Republican colleagues, why are you complaining about election fraud? We won all the damn elections. The fraud that's going on is we're not holding ourselves to the promises that we made of fiscal responsibility, putting America first, making America healthy. The problem is we're wasting the opportunity that we were given in these elections, that we won all of them.
9: Excellent point. I mean, he's spot on. And I don't think the president, again, moved the needle at all. I think he's just setting the table for his intervention that's going to come later. And by the way, I worry about what happens if he starts to send federal agents and troops in to mess with elections, because hopefully the Republicans who've rolled over and done whatever Donald Trump wants will show some type of a backbone like we saw Georgia do in the 2020 election.
7: Yeah, that's where I want to go with it, because I mean, what's the real danger? What really could happen in the midterms here or a couple of years from now when there's a presidential election? Are we being too worried? Is it just, you know, or is there something real there that we should be aware of?
3: Well, you know, ballot harvesting is one complaint you hear a lot of times where one person goes around and collects a bunch of absentee ballots and turns them in. That's now illegal in most states. Mail-in ballot fraud is another issue that is raised. There's no evidence that there's been any sort of widespread mail-in ballot fraud. In fact, mail-in balloting across the country used to be a Republican advantage because Republican voters were more likely to take the initiative and request a ballot and then mail it in. And we took advantage of that for years in states like Florida. And now, because the president's been questioning mail-in ballots, you see less Republican voters inclined to use that method.
7: So are more Democratic voters using it, taking advantage of it, or is it just that Republicans have stopped using it?
3: Yeah, I think the latter.
7: It's the latter. Mm-hmm. Okay.
8: I think it's so frustrating. I think what angers me the most is that Trump is willing to throw real doubt into people's minds about the election, the integrity of the elections. He's willing basically to throw the whole system, the country, our state's elections, all of the workers, Republican and Democrat in those states who help get those elections done, who run those elections, throw them all under the bus because of his bruised ego and because he can never admit to losing. And John, I know as you guys have looked at the history of our country, the foundations of our country, and the system only works if people believe
3: trust it,
8: yeah, and trust it,
3: yeah,
8: and say, no, we have election integrity. That's why the powers are separated the way they are. That's why the states run the elections the way they do. That's why you have Republicans and Democrats in each state involved in the elections. And if you're willing, to me, that is the most unpatriotic thing you can do, is throw the entire country and system under the bus because your ego was bruised.
3: Yeah. Think about this. We've had elections now for a couple hundred years in this country, and we've had state attorneys general, Democrats, Republicans. We've had the federal law enforcement, the FBI, all investigating. There's never been one case of widespread massive voter fraud that has taken place by all of those law enforcement institutions through the history of this country. That ought to tell us something.
9: Yeah, I think it's important that people understand the way elections work, too. And it is the most decentralized thing that we do. Elections really aren't even run by states. They're run by counties.
8: Mm-hmm, mm-hmm.
9: And both parties are sitting there the whole time. In every precinct, you know, even here in the city of St. Louis in the Central West End where I vote, when I go there, believe it or not, there's a Republican sitting right there watching what I'm doing along with a Democrat. They are held accountable by the county.
3: Yep.
9: Then the county is held accountable by the Secretary of State. And all the things that the president is implying are being abused in all these other places are the exact same processes that are being used right here in Missouri where the Republicans win overwhelmingly.
3: Yeah. When you show up at the polls, there's a Democrat judge and a Republican judge sitting side by side, both of them signing your authorization, verifying your identity, handing you your ballot. When the actual votes are sent to the county government for tally, there's a Democrat judge and a Republican judge in the room while those ballots are being counted. And that is the case in every jurisdiction in this country. And, you know, America has gone and taught nations that were becoming democracies, especially after the fall of the Soviet Union, how to conduct their elections. In fact, our own used to be the Republican director of elections in St. Louis County, Paul DiGregorio, went over and Moldova became a democracy. And he was instrumental in implementing the system of voting and tabulating in Moldova. Why? Because American elections are the best run in the world.
7: So if you really wanted to be an enterprising individual and steal an election, could you do anything more than maybe somehow alter the results of one county, a single county? Could you do it for an entire state? I mean, could you even do it on a national level?
9: I think the larger threat to elections is the outside influence of money coming in via social media, et cetera, to educate or change people's thought processes. But going in systematically trying to steal an election through the processes we use for voting,
3: votes,
9: I do not believe is possible, nor does it exist.
8: You're saying like... What you're seeing
9: essentially
8: is
9: Russia did,
8: like Russia with like, you know, divisive. You know, like how can we divide America? How can we make the people hate each other? And through social media and all of those algorithms.
9: That's it seems to me to be the only way that you can technically steal an election. Whether or not that's stealing, I don't know. Certainly illegal.
7: John Hancock, Michael Kelly. You guys are the best. We're glad you're with us here.
9: No. I thought he was giving us
3: I would like to take a point of personal.
8: Oh my gosh. This is unbelievable.
3: You may recall, I hate to go here because I...
7: No, you don't.
3: Don't like to talk.
7: Yes, you do.
3: I think it was April the 3rd,
7: Raj. Are we going to do this thing about...
8: Oh, no. What happened?
7: I know what he's talking about.
3: I was sitting in that chair right there.
7: It's a baseball.
3: And I said to Raj, Jordan Walker is going to be the National League Most Valuable Player. And they laughed. The callers laughed. The listeners laughed. Raj even laughed. Yeah. They're not laughing now.
7: Oh, I'm still laughing. He's having a great season. He's not going to be the MVP.
3: Okay.
8: Mark that, Matt.
3: Yeah, mark the tape.
8: Mark the tape.
3: I wish you had marked April the 3rd.
7: Do you know why he's not going to be the MVP?
3: Why is that, buddy?
7: Do you know who exists?
8: Shohei Ohtani.
7: Right.
3: Yeah, we'll see.
7: And he's not... Okay, right now, let's look. He is he is the eighth favorite right now. He's not going to be...
3: That's well positioned.
8: Yes, that's right.
3: Well positioned. That's like that horse.
8: Yep.
7: Secretariat?
3: No, the one that won the Derby this year.
8: He was in last place.
7: Oh, yeah.
3: I'm telling you, just keep an eye on that horse.
7: John Hancock says Jordan Walker is going to be MVP.
3: That's what I said.
7: All right.
3: April the 3rd.
7: You can either coattail John or you can fade him, whatever you want to do. Hancock and Kelly are with us on the Chris and Amy Show on KMOX.
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7: Boys, we think we know where the poo-poo parasite has been coming from. That
3: you
7: is
3: don't
7: sickened.
3: Say.
7: Yeah. It's it's not good.
3: Huh.
7: Well, it could be a whole lot worse. But we know that the cyclosporiasis cases around the country have
3: cyclosporiasis.
7: That's right. Mm-hmm. They've been exploding, literally.
8: Well,
7: for a while now,
3: causing the heartbreak of cyclosporiasis.
7: It's it's more of a poo-poo problem, but they do believe they have traced the problem back to a California farm.
8: Taylor Farms.
3: Wow.
7: And Taylor Farms has supplied or does supply iceberg lettuce to Taco Bell. Certain Taco Bell restaurants, not all of them.
3: Now, that kind of changes the lunch plans, doesn't it?
8: It makes me, to be completely honest, like, as if I'm not, usually. I feel kind of sad that it's Taco Bell. You know what I mean?
9: How did they know they had a problem? Don't most people have that reaction to Taco Bell?
8: So that's why it took so long.
7: We avoided that joke when we were talking about it. When Taco Bell was the culprit, or it's not their fault. They just, you know, they get
8: it's like saying White Castle is giving people
3: What happens to the lettuce when it's growing that causes the cyclosporiasis?
8: Someone went poo-poo in it.
3: On the lettuce.
9: I just ate this word.
8: It is. It's all from human feces.
3: Human? It's not.
8: Yeah. No.
3: So somebody is running around Taylor Farms and pooping on the lettuce. Is that what you're saying?
7: No, we don't. No.
3: This is why you can't find people to work in agriculture anymore. Now you got to hire people that are going to go poop on your lettuce.
8: Maybe they didn't wash their hands, but it is from human feces.
3: Huh.
7: So, I mean, it could be non-hand washing thing. It could be something
3: observation.
7: Like that.
3: So you're running around with poop on your hands.
9: Oh, gosh.
3: And you're picking lettuce out of the ground.
8: Right. Okay.
9: I think it probably has more to do with sewers or something.
3: You'd have to have
9: some wastewater that washed on.
3: For that poop to get from you to your hands to the lettuce in quantity sufficient enough to cripple Taco Bell, the amount of feces involved be a staggering number, one would think.
8: We have a texter who said it's called humanure.
3: Yeah.
0: Okay.
3: I mean, you're talking about a staggering number here.
8: I kind of agree with you. I don't know how that happened.
3: The magnitude of this thing is now while we don't have widespread voter fraud in this country, we do have apparently widespread poop distribution on lettuce plants at Taylor Farms in California. This is horrible. I mean, this is not good.
9: That word is like fingernails on a chalkboard to me when you guys use that.
8: Really?
9: What poo? I hate it.
3: Really? I don't want to smear anyone here.
9: Smear anyone.
3: But we got to get our hands on the hands of the poop spreader.
9: Ugh.
3: Because this obviously comes down to a human being issue. Not good.
0: You know, sometimes these big farms, it's like, livestock. It's there or whatever. It's E. coli, right? That's not what this is,
8: though. This is human.
0: This is different.
3: Yeah.
0: You know, I went to...
8: How many people does it take to create an outbreak?
3: Well, this is another... Maybe it's a conspiracy.
0: But here's what's funny about this. Well, there are a lot of things that are
3: It could be. You could see some migrant farm workers, perhaps, that are not happy about the direction of this country.
0: I don't think it's that. So I'm at a Schnucks yesterday. I go into a Schnucks yesterday.
3: Yeah, buddy.
0: And, you know, walking through the produce, it's right in the beginning.
3: Yeah.
0: And it's like they're getting low on apples. They're getting low on bananas, low on grapes, whole bunch of lettuce.
8: Really?
0: Just so much lettuce. Just big piles of lettuce.
3: Now, for clarification.
0: It's like people are afraid to buy the lettuce right now.
3: Yeah. Well, for clarification purposes, we're only talking about iceberg lettuce here. We're not talking about
0: Iceberg lettuce, yeah.
3: What's that puffy lettuce?
9: Could you identify all the different lettuces if we put them here in front of you?
3: I'm pretty good.
9: Yeah.
3: So you got the romaine out there, and then you got the, what do they call it? Is it butter lettuce?
8: Mm-hmm. I like butter lettuce.
3: I like butter lettuce.
0: So
3: I mean, that's the way to go if you're going to have a sandwich this afternoon.
0: So it turns out
3: get yourself some butter lettuce and put it on that bread, man.
0: It turns out it's chopped lettuce. That's what they believe right now. So Taylor Farms, they're one of the largest producers of fresh lettuce, and bags of the chopped lettuce
3: not anymore.
0: Can be found at Walmart, Whole Foods, Target, and their other grocers as well. So
8: are they pulling? They're pulling it, right? They have to. Don't you have to pull all Taylor Farms lettuce off the shelves?
3: I would think so.
0: Yeah, you would have to.
3: Because you got these rogue workers out there that are, you know, doing great harm to the American people.
8: Well, I
9: don't know if I'd blame it on the workers. I would think something of this scale would be a leak in some type of a sewage system.
0: Because you would have
3: you might be onto something. Yeah,
0: you would have to do a lot of
3: see,
8: what if
3: this guy's smarter than people
9: think. Well, you're typical Republican. You always want to blame the worker when it's usually the people who are in charge that screw stuff up.
8: Yeah, I think a septic system. It also makes more sense because one person, I don't think, could go poo-poo enough
0: cause that problem. Thousands of cases. Yeah.
8: But what if, since it is the chopped lettuce, what if it's like a pipe or a sewer system that's backing up into where they wash the lettuce?
0: It could be that.
8: You know how it says triple washed?
3: It may not
9: be. We almost a commercial on a different topic. I hate this topic.
8: I think, I'm glad we had you here for this, because I think you're right. I think it's the septic system.
3: I think we've exhausted the topic.
0: Well, Michael is a minimalist, which means he doesn't want any kind of filth at
9: all. I'm no a clean
0: clutter,
9: freak.
0: No filth.
9: Yeah, and I purged my house of all my lettuce. Trust me, it's no longer there.
8: I know. I've been making lettuce-free salads because I eat a lot of raw
9: vegetables.
8: How do you
9: make a lettuce-free salad?
3: I love lettuce.
9: Help me out with that
8: Mediterranean.
9: Mediterranean.
8: Lettuce is cucumber, tomato, onion.
9: All right. By the way, I found a new restaurant in Chicago for you.
0: Okay, what's it called?
9: Abba.
0: A-B-A. I think I've heard of that.
9: It's awesome.
0: Well,
8: don't go now, though, because their quality is bad.
0: It's hazardous. Really bad up
8: really
0: there.
8: Really bad. Some of the worst in the world.
0: That's right. Yesterday, because of the Canada wildfires,
8: and Minnesota,
0: right?
8: Too.
0: In Minnesota?
8: Yeah.
0: Michael, John, Amy, Chris. We are with you for another half hour here on... Well, see? You just said it.
9: Yeah, well, I'm trying to put an end to it.
0: Now, we were talking a little Cardinals baseball.
9: Hey, now.
3: I have thoughts.
0: And we're going to come back to it because maybe you heard earlier in the week some Barstool folks took a big old poo on St. Louis and the Cardinals fan base. Well, there's been a response from a Cardinal great, and we will tell you about it when we come back on KMOX.
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8: 82 degrees, real feel temperature 97, intervals of bright sunshine with widely separated thunderstorms today, a high of 91. Tonight, a thunderstorm in spots early, otherwise humid, and a low of 75.
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3: 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We have a top five stadium in baseball. Right off the rip. Watch this. Wrigley.

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2: Grates on people. And I get why. I mean, I understand that. So,
3: but just to be clear, like we've said, the fans didn't self-proclaim BFIB. That was given to them by sports writers.
2: So you say that. And
4: Cardinals kind of play it up.
2: They don't. I'll tell you what, Cardinals fans and the team, they don't really distance themselves from it.
4: Right.
2: Yeah.
4: You know, baseball heavens on the when you walk into Busch Stadium.
3: Michael,
4: we play it up.
3: If someone told you, like, for years, you're so handsome.
4: Well, keep going.
3: Wouldn't you eventually, like, would you distance yourself from
4: it? No, not at all.
2: You have a little humility, right?
4: I'm all for it.
2: Yeah. So, Adam Wainwright, former Cardinal. And
5: Uncle Charlie.
2: Yeah, Uncle Charlie. He had this to say, posting on social media.
6: What's up? This is Adam Wainwright.
7: What's up?
6: I don't usually respond to videos about hating on the Cardinals and fans and these kinds of things because there's, you know, if you're from a different fan base, you're never going to love another fandom or a team the same way you love your own team. So I get it. This guy's taking it a step too far. I mean, look, I know you run a show. It's Barstool. I know you guys, like, got to create some story headlines, and you love when there's drama and all that stuff. And you're going to come back, and you're going to say, like, oh, that's what I really believe. But, you know, it's kind of ridiculous. Like, let's just be real honest, where you just took that argument. Cardinals fans, for one thing, I played there for 18 years. Whatever you think in this Barstool world that you live in over there, Braves fans, I grew up a Braves fan too, man, but listen. And I can respect lots of different organizations. You guys don't know the fan base better than I do. I don't care what you say. So I'm speaking from a point of know-how, of experience. I played there for 18 years. I am still a huge fan of the organization. But I'm going to tell you something. The Cardinal fans are not walking around saying we're the best fans in baseball. Cardinals fans, they got that label because they are the best fans of baseball. I mean, I've played everywhere. They are. And I'll tell you this, as a player there, sometimes they're such good fans of the game of baseball. It's almost frustrating sometimes because they're cheering for the other team when they make great plays. They're cheering for the other team when they do something super fundamental. Most of the time, they're paying attention. They know the count. They know how many outs there are. You know, if you go to most stadiums, not a knock on most stadiums, they're having a party. Cardinal fans are watching the game. Calm down on some of this, right? Relax on the stadium. Relax on the fan base. The fan base is amazing. Always treated us unbelievable. I was so blessed to play there for as long as I did. I respect you got a show. I know how that works, man. I know you got to create storylines, but take it easy, man. See ya.
2: So there you go. That's Adam Wainwright responding to Barstool. And sticking up for the fan base. I would expect him to do it. You know, he was here for almost two decades. So, of course, he's going to say good things about us and the fan base and the organization and the ballpark. And it is a nice ballpark. I would agree that it's probably, I don't know that I'd put it in a top five, which maybe some Cardinals fans think it is. But because there are a lot of really great ballparks out there. But it is a very nice place to watch a game. There's no question about that.
5: Yeah, no, it's a great ballpark, and when it's attended, it's a great atmosphere.
4: I think this whole thing's all faux. I pay attention to some Barstool, not a fan of this Brandon guy. But I think that it just, he knows full well this stirs people up. And there's other, I mean, I hate on a fan base. I mean, come on. I'm so sick of hearing about the Yankees and the Dodgers all the time. And I think to a lot of teams, that's how they view the Cardinals. And there's lots of things about the Cardinals that could be irritating. Here we are in the middle of the country. We've always found a way to win. The Cardinals always seem to have a luck that many other teams don't. And I think this is just folks trying to get attention. I appreciate Adam, what Adam was up to with saying what he said about the Cardinals, and I think he genuinely believes it.
3: If the Cardinals

0: hadn't been so successful for the past 20 years. I'm not even talking about the fact that they have more World Series championships than anyone other than the Yankees. Like, not even going back history. But just say Mo had a very unsuccessful 20 years. Would this guy be having this conversation?
1: No. No, I think, you know, and the Brewers have become the new Cardinals in a lot of ways.
0: That's what we said, because I find them annoying now.
2: Well, maybe in the moment, but at the end of the day, I think part of the reason that there's this hatred for the Cardinals is because they have been a juggernaut for over 120-something years, and I think it's the collection of, you know, here they come again, these guys out there in the middle of nowhere winning again.
1: Let me ask you this, Rons. Can you make the argument that Adam Wainwright is the second greatest pitcher in St. Louis Cardinal history?
3: So you're saying Gibson is one.
1: Right.
0: Forsh.
2: Tudor.
3: I mean, those guys are great. He probably is.
1: Yeah.
2: Chris Carpenter.
1: 200 wins.
3: I mean, because you're talking about, again, 18 years, like you mentioned. That's a long time to be here. Forsh and Tudor weren't here for
1: anywhere close to that. Well, Forsh probably fairly close to that, but yeah. And Forshy, I think, won 165 games. Wainwright won 200. Short spurt pitchers, you can make a case for Dizzy Dean. You can make a case maybe even for Steve Carlton while here. But net-net, over the course of history, you know, Mort Cooper. But you're probably looking at Adam Wainwright, I think, as the second greatest Cardinal pitcher.
3: Yeah, he probably is. And, I mean, he meant about as much as any player here in the last 30, 40 years.
1: Yeah.
3: Yadier, Albert, obviously. I mean, we're talking about Ozzy. So, yeah, I mean, there have been some greats that have come through here, and he's right up there.
0: So, going back to Brandon and Barstool and how much he hates St. Louis.
1: Yes.
0: So, a couple things. One of my friends always says, like, if you're trying to make a point, maybe like with a hotel or an airline, maybe you need a refund, maybe something went wrong, you pick one reason and you stick with it. Another example would be the United States going after Iran. I think you could make an argument for going after Iran, but the administration gave 50 different reasons. And when you give 50 different reasons at different times, it starts to feel like you don't really have a reason at all, like you didn't have a clear-cut idea. That's kind of how I feel with this Brandon guy. You can hate the Cardinals and the Cardinal fan base, but he just kept giving reasons about, oh, the best fans in baseball and Busch Stadium is terrible. And then when he said the Cardinals jerseys are boring, which is objectively just not true, I almost felt like, well, I don't think you have a point anymore. He gave too many reasons why he hates St. Louis and hates the Cardinals.
3: I don't agree with them.
0: He should have stuck with one.
3: He could. I guess if he's making the argument that the Cardinals uniform and the logo doesn't change ever.
0: Oh, well,
3: maybe that's what he's saying, but neither does the Yankees.
0: Texter also brought up the skyline. So he brought up the fans, Busch Stadium, the uniform, the skyline. Once you give too many reasons, you've lost
2: me. This is a Braves fan in Chicago. I mean, I think we're digging in a little too deep here.
3: I don't think Chicago has anything to do with it. Because most of the Barstool people are not from there.
2: Right.
3: Because they were in New York. I think they actually still have offices in New York.
1: Couple of points here. To your too many points reason,
0: yeah,
1: you can make that same case about the Declaration of Independence.
2: What?
1: Because you got this series of he has clauses about the king.
0: Too many grievances.
1: Yes, and they were regional. Most of them were regional grievances.
2: 27.
1: They weren't.
0: Listen, I love a good regional grievance.
1: Yeah, right. And so, you know, there's a lot of points. So yeah.
3: I think it makes your case stronger, honestly. Yeah. Unless you just have something silly.
0: You
3: on
0: felt
3: it.
0: Like the Trump administration and their Iran defenses. You think that made it stronger? The fact that everybody was giving a different reason.
3: Well, no, that's different. What that is, those are people who have no idea and they're not on the same page.
0: That's kind of how I felt like with this guy, though. I felt like he was just throwing out, and the skyline, and, you know, and they're ugly,
2: and
0: too.
2: And they only eat fried food, yeah. Toaster raviolis, like boil that
3: in
2: stuff.
3: In his defense, he's coming up with evidence, and he's like, here are my points of evidence why I don't like the fan base. I just think he's wrong on a few of them.
1: Do you all know the origin of the Cardinals logo? Anyone?
2: It comes back to Bing Devine's.
1: Nobody.
2: In North County.
1: Yes, buddy.
2: The wife of
1: Branch Rickey.
2: Branch Rickey. That's
1: who at the time was the Cardinals' general manager.
0: Yeah.
1: In the 1920s, he went to speak to the ladies' club at the First Baptist Church in Ferguson, and he walked in, and one of the ladies of the women's club had made little centerpieces for the tables, uh-huh. and they had little cardinals that she had made in with the flowers. And Branch Rickey saw that, and it inspired him to create what we now know as the birds on the bat.
0: Is this true?
1: Yeah.
2: That's yeah. totally true. Yeah.
0: Wow.
3: That's the I've one thing John that. Said
2: yeah,
3: today.
2: Yeah. Whenever he gives you that, let me tell you something. He actually knows what he's talking about here.
3: Every now and then, this man has a couple of nuggets. Like he had an earlier one.
0: And he knows a surprising amount about the guy, the colonel from Kentucky Fried Chicken, Colonel Sanders.
1: Marlon Sanders. great American, this guy. Oh, yeah.
3: Go on.
1: I can't remember.
3: John Hancock, Michael Kelly, just a bit longer with us on this Friday. It's the Chris and Amy Show on KMOX.
1: He was not a colonel.
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14: Let's take a break.
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14: Hey, Tom, what are you doing on that Amendment 4?
15: You know, we fought for our freedom and rights. I'm not giving them away without a fight.
14: Four takes them?
15: That's exactly what Four does. For over 100 years, Missouri voters have used our constitutional power to act when the politicians refuse. I'll be darned if I'm voting to pass on less freedom and power to my kids.
14: And doesn't Four kill majority rule?
15: Yep, creates minority rule, where just 5% of statewide voters in one district can block any citizen-led reform, making it nearly impossible to pass citizen-led ballot measures.
14: That's just dumb.
15: And when the politicians refuse to act, we've used citizen-led ballot measures to pass some big stuff, like lobbyist reforms, term limits for career politicians, and outlawing tax hikes without voter approval.
14: I'm not sure.

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5: Gas House Gang is coming up at 12 o'clock. Claiborne, Pauline, me, we're going to have David Eckstein, World Series MVP David Eckstein, who was working as an usher at a Cardinals game over the weekend before the All-Star break, handing out his own bobblehead.
6: That's pretty funny.
5: So we'll talk to David today. That's at 12:30.
7: Two-time World Series winner David Eckstein.
5: That's right, with the Angels.
7: Yep.
5: With the Cardinals. Then he was an MVP.
6: World Series MVP. John is getting ready to leave the studio as we speak.
8: One of the shorter professional athletes I've ever met in my life, David Eckstein.
5: Yeah, he is short.
8: Kind of like, you know who else is like incredibly short? You just can't believe it.
7: Spud Webb.
8: There's a good one. Rory McIlroy.
6: Oh, really?
8: Oh, my goodness. I mean, short.
7: We'll say like 5'5"?
8: Yeah, and hits that ball
6: really
8: further than, you know, it's unbelievable. He drove a par 4 in the British Open.
6: It's hard. It's weird how you cannot tell at all on TV. And I feel like I've seen Rory McIlroy standing next to people, but I never would have guessed that he's 5'5".
8: Oh, I think he's a little more than 5'5". But I mean, for world-class professional athlete, hits the ball 300 yards.
5: That's true.
8: I want to say he's 5'7", 5'8", somewhere in there. But that's very short for a professional athlete.
6: Like Messi.
8: Yeah. Now that guy, I mean, he's just so freaking unbelievable, his abilities. I know that you hate on soccer, John, but if you watch that man play, you can just tell he's something special. He's a
7: running up.
8: He's a man amongst boys, even though he's the size of a boy.
7: Kicking that ball.
6: Okay, we have a texter that says, I could listen to John all day. Is there anything he doesn't know?
7: Well, you know, it's really a function of being well read.
8: They wanted him to be in the home improvement hotline because who's the guy around here? Mosby? Who knows an answer to everything?
5: Okay, now read that phone number to John and see if it's somebody in his family.
7: No, I can assure you.
5: There ain't no stranger saying that.
7: I can assure you nobody in my family wants to listen to me all day.
6: We have Georgianne on the line. She's got a rebuttal.
7: She stopped listening years ago.
5: Another texter says, thank you for completing the parasite story as I ate my toast with hard-boiled egg and avocado.
7: You got to be careful out there.
5: Yeah.
7: We're trying to do a public service for the people. And we don't want you people to be victims of a parasite.
6: No, we definitely do not.
5: No, I mean, you can't help it, though.
6: Well,
5: sometimes you can't. You don't know where it's coming from.
7: Well, that reminds me of the definition of politics.
8: Got a parasite there.
7: Remember, politics, you know, comes from the ancient Greek. Poly, of course, is many. And ticks are blood-sucking parasites.
5: What else you got today?
7: I'm about to.
8: Yeah, he's all over.
5: I mean, we got a minute,
8: jokes.
5: So if you got anything else, you might as well get it out now.
7: No, I'm about to.

0: Are you guys going to snooker?
1: We are.
2: We're going to snooker for a little while today.
1: Haven't played in weeks and weeks and weeks, so it's going to be a little rusty. I'm going to wear my new glasses, though.
0: Oh.
3: Yeah. You got snooker glasses?
1: I do.
0: Are they really for snooker?
1: Well, snooker and driving at night.
0: Okay. Oh, well, yeah. You've got dinner club tonight?
1: We do.
2: Mm. You shouldn't be driving at night, period. Even with glasses, you should let somebody else do the driving.
1: Well, Georgianne drives.
2: Yeah, good.
1: Yeah.
0: You know, I don't like driving at night.
2: Do you feel either. A bit emasculated when your wife is driving you around like that? Mm.
1: She gets car sick, or maybe just when I drive, she gets car sick. But so when we go places together, she drives.
2: Yeah.
1: I love it.
2: Nice.
3: Guys,
2: got a full-time driver.
1: I know it.
3: Enjoy your snooking today.
1: Can't wait to get on the bays.
2: Enjoy the soccer this weekend, everybody. Yeah. It's going to be fun.
3: Oh, yeah.
2: You're welcome to come over Sunday if you want.
3: The third place game is tomorrow, and the final, the World Cup final is Sunday.
2: We'll do a little barbecue if you want to come.
1: Third place game.
2: Have a lot of people over. Invited Matthew.
3: Well, England doesn't want to play one, I guarantee you that. All right. Thanks, guys. We will continue the show.
1: All right. It's going to get better from here.
3: Well, you don't know that. I think it will be.
0: It probably won't.
3: It's Chris and Amy on KMOX.
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13: In a county full of slick politicians, one man never got the memo. Jake Zimmerman. He may not be cool, but as county assessor, Zimmerman delivered. Here's Jake.
14: I stopped casinos taking money from our schools and cracked down on wealthy developers dodging taxes.
13: The St. Louis American called his office a model of respectful competence, and the Post-Dispatch just endorsed Zimmerman in his campaign for county executive for his pledge to take the drama out of county government. As county executive, he'll make life more affordable and stand up to MAGA's attacks on our rights.
14: I'm not flashy, but I get results, and I've got your back.
13: Then there's Brian Williams. Williams voted with MAGA Republicans to open the door to extreme abortion bans. And now, MAGA is bankrolling Williams with $150,000 in donations. 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Jake Zimmerman is on our side. Paid for by Citizens for Jake Zimmerman. Jeannie Kirkton, Treasurer.
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16: It is 10 o'clock. We have sunshine and 83 degrees in downtown St. Louis. I'm Debbie Monterey. In President Trump's Thursday night address to the nation, he claimed election interference in 2020 when he lost to Joe Biden, but showed no evidence of how votes were manipulated. KMOX political analysts Hancock and Kelly say the control swing between Democrats and Republicans in Congress goes against the concept of widespread election fraud.
1: If elections were fraudulent, you wouldn't have this back and forth swing like we've had over the last couple of decades.
2: Yeah, and there's so many holes to be poked into that argument.
16: Hancock predicts Democrats will win control of the U.S. House in November and Republicans will barely hold on to the Senate. Meanwhile, President Trump says the networks, ABC and NBC, that chose not to carry his speech last night should have their broadcast licenses revoked. After an abysmal May, U.S. housing starts picked up in June, but ABC's Jim Ryan says trouble may lie ahead for the industry.
17: Home builders have been reluctant to start new projects this year, knowing that home buyers are facing sky-high interest rates. Still, overall housing starts in June came in at a seasonally adjusted annual rate of 1.42 million. That's 19% higher than in May. The same report from the Census Bureau hints at trouble ahead, though. Building permits last month fell by about 3% from the previous month.
16: The Missouri Highway Patrol says a 36-year-old union man died Thursday in a crash north of his hometown. It happened on Route V east of Platte Road. Investigators determined the man overcorrected on a curve and his car ended up striking a tree. They also handled a fatal crash Thursday night in St. Louis County. Happened just after 9 on Lilac north of Chambers. Troopers say 32-year-old St. Louis man died from injuries suffered. Investigators found his car crossed the center line to pass another car and was hit head-on. The driver of the other vehicle, a 70-year-old St. Louis man, received treatment for lesser injuries. The 26th annual St. Louis Filmmakers Showcase kicks off tonight at the High Point Theater. Emmett Williams with Cinema St. Louis says nearly 70 films from local filmmakers will be shown between now and July 26th.
18: Our closing night film is called, it's a new film called Gangland, and that stars Lou Diamond Phillips, and Lou Diamond Phillips will be in attendance.
16: William says the St. Louis film community is strong in making movies in every genre. The festival opens tonight with Chasing Summer by award-winning director Josephine Decker, starring comedian Eliza Schlesinger. From the Saliga Heating and Cooling Weather Desk, it is going to just be hot and humid the next couple of days. 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Clouds and sun today with a high of 90. It's going to be very humid with a thunderstorm in spots this afternoon and this evening. No storms in the forecast tomorrow, just hot, humid, sun and clouds and a high of 92. Currently, it's 83 with sunshine. As America celebrates its 250th anniversary, Steve Butts and everyone at Crawford Butts Insurance wishes everyone a safe and joyful summer, proudly serving the community for generations. Happy 250th, America. I'm Debbie Monterey, KMOX News.
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0: You've probably seen the headlines about Missouri being in a demographic winter and how the city of St. Louis, St. Louis County, losing population. But amidst all of that, immigrants have been a bright spot. In fact, according to the Mosaic Project, St. Louis has more than 11,000 immigrant entrepreneurs, which is very, very cool. However, some new and recent restrictions on immigration might have an impact on immigrant productivity in the U.S., especially in St. Louis. And so joining us now to talk more about this topic is Gabrielle Lindemann. She's a writer for St. Louis Magazine, has a piece on this topic about the immigrant entrepreneurs in St. Louis and how they might be impacted or future immigrants might be impacted by these restrictions. Gabrielle, thank you so much for joining us today.
20: Thank you so much for having me. I'm so excited to talk about this morning.
0: Yeah, let us know what you found out about the immigrant community in St. Louis, specifically the entrepreneurs. 11,000, that is not a small number.
20: It's really not, especially when the total number of immigrants in St. Louis as a whole is just over 150,000. So that's a really great percentage of people that are entrepreneurs. The story that I wrote talks about why immigrant entrepreneurs are so important and how the current restrictions on immigration are going to negatively impact productivity growth over the next couple years here that we saw. So I spoke with a couple different people for the piece. Ben Molina at Cortex, who's the entrepreneurship director, and he directly works with those immigrant entrepreneurs and provides resources and classes and anything they might need to help get, you know, off the ground there with their businesses. And I spoke with the Mosaic Project, like you just mentioned before, and how they work to help create a more welcoming environment for immigrants in St. Louis. So I was really excited to write the piece. It was centered around a study posted by the Yale Budget Lab that explains that over the next 10, 20, 30, 40 years, we're going to really feel these impacts from the current administration's policies.
3: And that lab found that an immigrant that comes here is 80% more likely to want to start a business than somebody who is naturally born in this country. And is that pretty much across the board, or are we finding that is a similar number to what we're seeing in the St. Louis area? Is this a nationwide thing? How do you see it, or what do the numbers tell you?
20: Yeah, so the study posted that, you're correct, 80% more likely. And I think that was kind of across the board for them. But in tandem, I think we're seeing that nationwide, especially in St. Louis, that if those people aren't coming here and they're not starting those businesses, they're not directly contributing to the economy. But then also, they're not having kids here. And in also response, immigrant children are also more likely to start businesses or to even take over their parents' businesses. And so we're not going to see that next generation of people start businesses as well.
0: Yeah, the numbers are staggering on how much of a benefit it is to a city to have these immigrant entrepreneurs. So looking ahead, what could St. Louis see if maybe immigrants are saying, you know, we're not going to make this jump, this new restriction, either, you know, we can't or we're afraid to?
20: Yeah, definitely. I spoke with powerhouse demographer Ness Sandoval for this piece, and he explained that the Midwest, but Missouri as a state, has not always had the most welcoming rhetoric when it comes to immigration. And so without that, those people don't want to come here and they don't want to start these businesses here. The St. Louis Mosaic Project, which was founded after a report in 2012 that said St. Louis was really lagging in immigration, has worked really, really hard over the past decade to kind of turn that rhetoric around in St. Louis. And I think they've done a really great job at making it a more welcoming place. But you're right, without, you know, with the current restrictions making it harder for them to come here, people aren't going to come here and they're not starting those businesses. And so, like the budget lab said, you know, we're not going to have those direct beneficial impacts to the economy for the St. Louis region. Ness Sandoval explained that last year we already saw a downtick in immigration, and he foresees that being a continuous thing over the next couple years.
3: We are talking to Gabrielle Lindemann, writer for St. Louis Magazine here on KMOX. And, you know, we've got a lot of immigrant first neighborhoods here in St. Louis. Our most famous one is The Hill, obviously, which has been here for generations. You know, also near Bevo. I mean, we've got a lot here to celebrate, I think. What are some other businesses or some good examples of immigrant run businesses that maybe we're not really aware of so much?
20: Yeah, absolutely. I start off the piece talking with Julieta, who she is a freshly moved here St. Louis girl. She's been in St. Louis for just over a month and a half now, I think, since I've spoke to her. And she brought her expertise from Argentina, and she founded a company called NanoJump Bio. And she's revolutionizing the DNA sequencing industry. So her device allows people to extract DNA and sequence it on the spot. So you don't have to go through the long process of transporting it to a lab, you know, and going through the entire process and interpreting the numbers. It happens instantly. So even non-professionals can do it. And so that's just one example of someone who has come here. She's an Arch Grant recipient, and she is really working hard for the growth of her company and for her future here. And she's bringing knowledge that we wouldn't have had if she didn't come here, right? So this is a brand new product. It's a brand new entire theory, and she's got a patent for it and everything. But without her coming here from Argentina, we would have never had it. And so I think that's just one example of why immigrant businesses are so important, because they bring new ideas and new information. Especially in the St. Louis region, the immigrants who are coming here are highly skilled. They're highly educated. You know, they have a background in wanting to be entrepreneurial.
0: How did Julieta land in St. Louis if she's coming from Argentina? And like you said, we don't necessarily maybe have the great narrative surrounding our city being welcoming to immigrants.
20: Yeah, definitely. So I think the Arch Grant is a big reason why she's in St. Louis now. They're helping her get her business kind of up and going and continuing. I know that she was working with a company with a subsidiary in Delaware, and that's kind of how she got into the U.S. kind of business scheme. And then she's been applying for grants, and the Arch Grant was one that she applied for. And so I think her receiving that, she said like her first time in the U.S. was at the Arch Grant Gala, and she was just absolutely blown away by St. Louis. And so that's why she decided to come here and to kind of get going. So she hasn't been here for very long, but when I spoke with her, she spoke about how St. Louis has opened so many doors for her and just really been a really welcoming place. So we're doing something right.
0: Yeah. And are we, in addition to Arch Grants, are we doing anything to get the word out that, hey, St. Louis is a great place to come to if you're a new immigrant arriving at the U.S. and you want to open a business or start a company? Come to the Midwest. Is that, are we doing anything to bring people in or to at least change that narrative?
20: Yeah, definitely. I think the St. Louis Mosaic Project, they have been working so hard to change that rhetoric over the past 10 years. And companies like Cortex, who are, you know, directly involved with helping immigrant entrepreneurs, it's organizations like those in St. Louis. And those are just the two that I spoke with for the piece. But there are so many more in our area that are working really hard. Because, you know, over the next 10, 20 years, our population growth has to come 100% from immigrants. I think the Congressional Budget Office posted a report back in January that said by 2030, more people are going to pass away than babies are going to be born. So 100% of our population growth is going to have to come from immigrants. And so in return, like, we have to create a welcoming environment for people to want to come here. So I definitely still think it's a work in progress, but I think it's something that we're moving forward towards.
3: As we've talked about, St. Louis has a population problem where we are losing it. It's not staying in the area the way it once was. I mean, even in, you know, even if you move out west, people aren't necessarily staying in the St. Louis area for multiple reasons. What happens if we don't embrace immigrants here? Or is it the kind of thing where, you know, well, maybe it wouldn't make that big of a difference if we don't start to want to attract people to come here and stay?
20: No, I think we will definitely feel it. They make a huge difference. So like I said, there's just over 150,000 immigrants in the St. Louis area. But collectively, that income is $5.9 billion. And it's $1.6 trillion in taxes that these immigrants pay. So that is a huge number and would be a huge hit to the economy if they don't feel safe and they want to move away. Or if we don't continue to increase that number, you know, I think St. Louis is a little lacking in comparison to our peer cities when it comes to immigrant growth. And so if we don't really embrace these people, those are big numbers that we could lose. And if we're not having native-born American population growth, then that growth has to come from somewhere.
0: I know this really wasn't the focus of your piece, so you might not have this information handy. But, you know, when you look at our immigrant communities, obviously St. Louis has the largest Bosnian community outside of Bosnia. And so, you know, and so everything that the Bosnian immigrants have brought, and we may have immigrants say from India or the Middle East, but maybe comparatively speaking, fewer immigrants from Latin America, you know, fewer immigrants from Mexico. Do we know where the immigrants who are coming to St. Louis primarily tend to come from?
20: You know, that's not something that I spoke with Ness Sandoval about a lot, but he did give me some context. You're right. We do have a really large Bosnian population. I think we also have an interesting number of African population as well. That's something that I spoke about with Suzanne Sierra with the Mosaic Project. And you're correct. We don't have a large Latin American population in coming from the United or coming from South America, but I think we have a lot of people from Asia. So I just recently graduated from Webster University, and I know personally a lot of the international students were from India, were from Nepal. And so I think we're seeing a large number of people kind of coming from there as well. So that's, you know, I don't have hard numbers for you for that, but that's just something that I've witnessed with my own two eyes.
3: And so as we talk about attracting immigrants to St. Louis and hoping they start businesses or, you know, establish themselves in one way or another, are we seeing, what are the effects so far, long-term effects that might happen here? Because according to your piece, it is a thing where even a temporary hold on immigration or a temporary block of it or curtailing of it can have long-lasting effects. So when we talk about the long-lasting effects, what does that mean, and for how long are we talking?
20: Absolutely. So in the budget lab report, they talk about how for the next couple years that this administration is still in office, we're not going to see the effects. And I think that speaks to the resilience of the immigrants, especially the ones in St. Louis. You know, the people that I've spoken with in the past, they are so resilient and passionate and strong-willed and, you know, willing to succeed. But if we don't have individuals like that coming to the United States in the next 3 years here, those people who, you know, might take a couple years to get acclimated, to get established, they're not starting businesses within the next 10 years, right? So then it takes however many years to get off the ground in a business, and then their success isn't directly contributing to the economy. And maybe if they were to be successful in 10 years and then they had two kids and those two kids, one started a business and one took over the family business, those two kids aren't contributing to the economy. So the budget lab report said, we're going to feel the effects of this really steeply up until at least 2050. Mm-hmm. And it's crazy how such a short term, you know, restriction can really be such a long lasting impact.
3: Gabrielle Lindemann, writer for St. Louis Magazine. We encourage going to STL Mag and reading this story. It's incredibly interesting, and it's something that Amy and I have talked about quite a bit. So we do appreciate you being on the show today. Thank you.
20: Thank you very much. I appreciate you guys.
3: It's Gabrielle Lindemann with St. Louis Magazine, and we do talk to somebody from STL Mag pretty much every Friday here on 104.1 FM KMOX. We'll talk city soccer with Jen C. She'll be with us just after 10:30. We'll have a conversation with Major Garrett. Man, do we have a lot for you coming up on the show today on 104.1 FM KMOX.
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21: 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Don't believe their lies. 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
0: I don't think I live under a rock. Especially
3: you
0: with,
3: know you do?
0: I don't think I do. Rude.
3: No.
0: Because in this job, I got to pay attention to a lot of stuff that I do not want to pay attention to at all. And I kind of wish I could live under a bit more of a rock. But man, I totally missed the air quality yesterday in Chicago, in Ohio, in Michigan, until one of my friends posted a picture on Instagram. And she said, just trying to stay alive in Chicago, and the glow of the air, and she was, you know, downtown, was like kind of orange, and it was very hazy, and they had masks on, and everyone behind them had masks on. I thought, what in the world is going on in Chicago? Well, all of the Canadian and Minnesota wildfires, the smoke settled on large swaths of the Midwest, and I'm just going to give numbers here for perspective, because otherwise maybe the numbers don't mean anything. But I downloaded an air quality app on my phone because when I was in Colorado, the whole state caught on fire and the air quality got really bad to the point where I finished one of my hikes. I smelled like a bonfire and I was coughing. Like I had that smoker's cough. Like,
3: yeah.
0: And I'm thinking, this is bad. And so just talking to some locals, they said, yeah, it's actually really bad for you. So I let's say the number where I was, I tried to avoid the smoke and I could keep the number between 60 and 90, but you really don't want to run hard outside when it's 90. On the worst day that I was in Summit County, when you couldn't really see the mountains because the air was so, filled with ash. And in fact, some ash was blowing through the windows. The number was 150.
3: Yeah.
0: So for yesterday, Chicago was 650.
3: It's ridiculous.
0: Toledo, Ohio was 800. And for the record, when you get over 500, the meter kind of breaks. Like, it doesn't really count anymore, I guess. And when you're over 500, it's hazardous. It could be fatal. I mean, it's really, really bad. Right. Chicago was over. I've never even heard of over 600. And one of my good running buddies is from India, and he'll send me the air quality sometimes. because it's not great to run in Delhi a lot of times.
3: I love that that's your thing, or his thing to you. It's like, hey,
0: yeah,
3: look at the air quality where I'm from.
0: Well, because you know how in St. Louis we complain about the humidity?
3: Right.
0: He's like, try running in Delhi. And so when he goes home, you know, 8 times a year. He's home all the time. And he'll send me the air quality and say, well, I tried to run today, or 1 hour outside is the equivalent to smoking 2 packs of cigarettes. Like, that's how bad it is.
3: Oh.
0: Chicago, Raj. And so then I texted you, because did any of your friends say anything about how dangerous it was?
3: I had multiple friends, well, not saying it to me, but I had multiple friends who were posting on socials and taking photos and videos of walking downtown.
0: Mm-hmm.
3: And it looked like dusk, and it was not.
0: Yeah.
3: You know, just I feel like that has happened. It didn't happen there when I lived there that I can recall, but we've had it here. Not to that extent, you know, because we're not as close to where these wildfires are coming from. But we've had it here. I remember last year we had it once or twice where we were driving into work and you could barely see the arch because of the smog that was coming from these wildfires.
0: Well,
3: that's not good for you.
0: No, it's not. And I think the mayor of Chicago said, hey, stay inside. It's only a couple days. We're going to be fine. They canceled the MLS game, right? That was in Chicago. And, you know, hopefully it blows over quickly and people are smart, but it's really bad to bring in these particles.
3: Is.
0: And one of the mayors of a county, and again, this was Illinois, Ohio. They've just, the national news has been interviewing different mayors or different, you know, city, county leaders. At any rate, one of the mayors said, you walk outside and it smells like someone is starting a bonfire right next to you.
3: Yeah.
0: Like right next to you.
3: That's not.
0: That's
3: just so bad. That is so bad.
0: Yeah. It's really, really bad. And but anyway, a friend of mine is going to Michigan for their vacation. And he said that you can see about 10 yards ahead of you on the beach currently. But they're hoping that the smoke blows over in the next couple of days so their entire vacation isn't ruined.
3: Well, what I do know is this seems to be happening a whole lot more than it used to. Do you ever remember growing up worrying about wildfire smoke in St. Louis from Canada or from another part of the country?
0: The only reason I remember it is when I was younger, I would always say like how I loved the beautiful sunsets.
3: Mm-hmm.
0: And my grandpa would say, okay, well, the reason why the sunset's so beautiful is, you know, that's smoke from these wildfires and so forth.
3: That happened regularly?
0: I don't have, maybe it's a memory I have. I don't remember as much because as a kid, I don't think you care. You're like, oh, okay. But I do know that as, like my friends who lived in Colorado, as it's getting warmer, they don't have AC, you want to open your windows. But not only is it consistently getting warmer year after year, you're having wildfires and it's drier. And so if a power line goes down or even a lightning strike, which causes a lot of wildfires, you can't open your windows at night because you'll wake up coughing. With a smoker's cough because you've been breathing in smoke all night. So I do know that, yes, it's getting warmer and there tend to be more wildfires. And so people are having to change habits or even build homes. I mean, I hate to say it, but up in the mountains, build homes with AC just because you can't sleep with the windows open.
3: I'd like to have a smoker's cough.
0: I don't radio people. Smoke so that they have a sexy voice?
3: Well, that used to be a thing. Nobody cares anymore about that.
0: You don't think so?
3: No. That was a thing. Well, because very few people went into the business. And so the feeling was, well, if we're going to have only so many people in this, they might as well sound pleasant. Instead of having somebody that sounds like this, right?
0: Hey, that's rude.
3: I don't mean you.
0: I don't try to sound like that.
3: I'm not talking about you specifically.
0: Because you have a good, I've told you this, you have a great radio
3: voice.
0: Nobody
3: cares.
0: And a great radio laugh. People care.
3: Nah, nobody cares.
7: They don't care.
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3: Look at all the podcasts out there with people who sound like rats. 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When we come back, we're going to talk to Gen C, City SC broadcaster. 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And the World Cup final is this weekend. We'll talk to Jen in a moment on KMOX.
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12: Now, KMOX weather from the Celica Heating and Cooling Weather Desk.
0: 85 degrees, real feel temperature, 102, a high of 91 today, bright sunshine, otherwise thunderstorms just widely separated. Same thing this evening, humid, a low of 76, weather sponsored by Ricken Financial.
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1: Vin sends it forward on the ground. Betcher, a little 3-on-2 if we can get it. This time Betcher finds Hartle. Left side of the 18.
2: Yeah. Hartle gets it, scores! Yeah, baby! Right foot blisters it by Cleveland. And it's 2 for City in the first half.
3: City SC ends up winning that contest last night. Their first one in about a month and a half because of the World Cup break. But City is back, baby, and they've got to win. They're just a few points out of a playoff spot right now with plenty of games left to go. So let's see what happens here. Time to go to the Quiver River Electric guest line. City SC broadcaster on Y98. We actually had the game on KMOX last night as well. Jen Cease is with us. Good morning, Jen.
4: Good morning. Yeah, that was great to have that simulcast right before the game. We

0: We had a great Sports Open line that we did from the Energizer Park in the booth with Brad Davis, Ty Keogh, and Bill McDermott to, you know, fix all things we need to fix in World Cup soccer, and then got to go right into the City Games. So it was a great team.
1: We'll get to that World Cup in a minute.
2: Yeah, but well, Jen might not know that. So first of all, a few weeks ago, a war started between the Garden Hotline and our show and Michelle Reaser West. And I hate to say that you have thrown yourself into the

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2: Happy listening to Hancock and Kelly get their soccer thoughts. They're just abysmal soccer thoughts.
3: Yeah, why don't we, so here's some more good ideas. Let's make, if you score two goals, you get 2 points for that goal. If you score three goals, you get 3 points for your third goal. That would make a hat trick really count, right?
4: Yeah, there you go.
3: No, Amy, no.
4: Sorry. I was trying to be supportive.
3: No, we, as Americans, we already, like, we don't use the metric system, right? We'll create our own system. We will use our own way to measure temperature. Can we just leave the beautiful game alone?
4: Well,
2: look, the greatest point, and I brought this up, and I forgot who I heard say this, but people talk like there isn't a whole lot of scoring in soccer, but then they'll say, hey, this NFL game was 21-14, but yeah, there were five scores, just like in the game last night. There were five scores.
3: Thank you. We just don't make every goal worth 20,000 points.
2: That's right. We can make it a really high-scoring game if we just say every goal is worth 50 points. And then
3: And every time you roll around and you hold your ankle, you get negative 2 points. What would happen. I would have to put that in there for the men's side of the game.
4: It is a psychological phenomenon, because there was something like that with the quarter pounder, where they actually made a bigger hamburger, but people thought the quarter pounder sounded heavier, so they were ordering the quarter pounder even though it was the smaller hamburger. And now I can't remember what it is. No, I think that's kind of what it is psychologically.
2: The word pound is in it.
3: Yeah, that's right. Yeah.
2: So Jen, they started the season with a win last night, and I know they were playing well going into the break, and they had a bad start to the year. And as I mentioned, they're just a few points out of a playoff spot now. So what do you think we can expect from them as this second half starts?
3: Yeah, I mean, honestly, if you look at the game, Johan Demay afterward talked about it. It lacked consistency. It lacked quality. Even though we got goals and we were able to close the game, Edward Leuven. Thank you, Edward Leuven, for not doing the stutter step and penalty kicks. I hate that so much. Just put that right away. You know, got to win the game. It was great. It wasn't the prettiest game we've seen from City. It's not exactly yet what the guys or Johan Demay wants. Can I just also say, too, that even though the temperatures did not seemed to reach like over 100, the humidity last night, I could have sliced through it with a knife.
2: Oh, it was so bad.
3: It was so bad. Yeah. So all credit to the guys. They sometimes you got to do it dirty. Sometimes you just got to win and it's not pretty. It wasn't the prettiest way to play. But I think from Johan Demay, we know that a lot more is coming. They've worked on their intentional press. And that's what I'm going to kind of refer to it. It's not the chaotic press of the first year. It's not the no press under Olaf Melberg years, but there is a press, but we do it with intention. And if it's not there, we don't force it. So I think we're going to have that. Now, the most interesting part was having Diego Gigliani be our halftime guest, talk a little bit about the World Cup. Diego was born in Argentina, raised in Spain. His wife, I believe, also is from Spain. So he's got, you know, kind of divided, I think, heart when it comes over the World Cup right now. But he teased us a little bit at the end of that halftime interview and talked about the fact that we have not heard the last yet of City signing. So hopefully there's a few more people coming into the lineup to liven things up.
2: Yeah, but hopefully they can get some reinforcements, because there are a lot of games left. I mean, this season is not even close to being
3: 60%.
2: Over. 60%. Yeah,
3: I mean, we're not even halfway.
2: That's right. And so and before we get to the World Cup, which I will ask you about, what do we know about Roman Bürki, who did not play last night? And he had an injury he suffered back in May. Is he still dealing with that?
3: So I know about as much as anybody else knows from Johan Demay talking last night. So, yeah, from what we understand is that Roman Berkey's injury, I think it's the same one. I don't believe it's anything new. Just has not been allowing him to be at the fitness level he wants to. So I'm guessing he can't work out the way he wants to. He can't do the goalkeeper reps like he wants to. And then you, of course, have to return from the break as well. And during that time, Roman also had, you know, pretty big life change. He got married. Congratulations, Roman. So a lot of life changes. But I think if Roman's not 100%, Roman doesn't want to step on the pitch and mess it up for the team. So that's the way I understand it. I don't understand it to be anything

0: thing very serious, more like this is a nagging thing that's bothered him and it's also hindered his ability to stay fit during it. If you've got this injury and it's part of your upper body as a goalkeeper, you're not going to get some of the reps in that you need to do. So, as far as I understand it, that is the end of the story, is what I know.
1: Well, Jen, switching back to World Cup, let's start with the final, which takes place on Sunday with Spain and Argentina. And Spain is favored against Messi and Argentina. Do you agree with that, or what are your thoughts going into that final?
0: Well, it's a super cool, so it's a great final to have when it comes to you got number one and number two team playing each other. That's what you should see in the World Cup. I'm still sad to see Norway go. I wasn't too sad to see England go. Sorry, England. And France, I really thought what might make it that way, but Spain has been tough. One, I think they've only conceded one goal, so they've got a stellar defense, and they have figured out how to approach each opponent. That, and they have the young stylings of Yamin Lamal. And so some people are calling this game the passing of the torch, if you will. I don't think we should count Lionel Messi out just yet. There's nothing that you should, if you want to guarantee success for Argentina, tell Messi that he can't do it. Because that's basically what happened. Messi now has twice helped that team dig out of what would have been the end of their run. They did it against their most recent game against England. They did fantastic. They dug in. They created, and England just sat back and let them do it. So the worst thing you can do is to challenge Lionel Messi. At the same time, he's in his waiting years, and Lamine Yamal is in his younger years, and he is quite something. I do believe, if I saw something correctly out there, there's an old promotional commercial or something where Lionel Messi is actually in that, and Lamine Yamal is like a baby, maybe a toddler in it. So you're seeing old soccer say hello to new soccer. I wouldn't count on Argentina. As good as Spain is right now, I would not count them out.
2: And so, as for this third place game, I always wonder, how into a third place game can these guys really get? And then now it's England and France who are going to play tomorrow afternoon. So that's your consolation game. I mean, do they care?
0: Nobody likes a consolation game. However, you don't want to be last in the consolation game. And you got to think, too, these are world heavyweights. I think I've been watching something on Netflix, a documentary about the American Revolution. And I think I'm at the part where England and France are both, the US is getting aid from both sides in certain respects, because they've always been, enemies, if you will, arch nemesis, if you will. So they have always been on that side of the equation, whether it's been through politics, whether it's been through world conquest or the beautiful game. So I think that is going to be an intense game just for the pride of it and just for bragging rights.
1: You mentioned that you're not like terribly sad that England lost. And I was just wondering some of the reasons for it, because I kind of feel the same way too. I was rooting for Argentina, but England, I believe they haven't been in the final in 60 years, right? And knowing how important the game is, or
0: I don't have any specific, I don't have a grudge against England. I think it was, but it's funny too, as I gauge a lot by, I've talked about him before. My third born is a Lionel Messi diehard fan, but he was actually rooting for England in that game. And I said, "Why are you doing that?" And he's like, "Well, it's just Messi's had it a lot." I'm like, "Are you sure? Because I think England really wants this pretty bad." And Harry Kane, who I know that they always talk about as their national treasure, and he's an amazing player. But yeah, for me, I just have been more inspired by the way Argentina plays, the way Spain plays, and I just wanted to see some beautiful soccer for the final. And we're definitely going to get some. The reason why it's called the beautiful game is what we should see on Sunday.
2: And I know the hope was that the United States in the World Cup would help grow the game by gaining interest by playing well, and they did in the group stage, and then they won their first knockout. And then we know what happened, in the end here against Belgium. Did they the net benefit? Did they do themselves more good or more harm by the way they played leading up to the Belgium game and then the Belgium game itself?
0: Well, I think we got this at the roundtable last night with Brad Davis, Ty Keogh, and Bill McDermott. They are better. The U.S. men's national team is better. They keep improving every time. And, you know, I'm on old people Facebook. That's what my kids tell me. That's social media for us old people. And I got a funny little reminder yesterday. It came from the 2018 that when the U.S. didn't qualify, and it was bringing up all the same issues that we're talking about now, whether it's the youth system, whether it's pay to play, whether it's where most elite athletes go. They're the same issues coming up, but during this whole time, the men's team has gotten better. We've got players that are going overseas to play, players that are choosing to play for the United States when they have the ability to play for multiple countries, like Villar and Balogun. So I think that they are getting better. I think that the Belgium game just kind of left us with a bad taste in our mouth, but everything they did on the run up until then was promising. And I think if they keep building on that with Mauricio Pochettino, if he's allowed to stay, and I think he should be able to, I think he needs a full World Cup cycle. I agree with Taylor Twellman. I think he can do good things with this team.
2: But in terms of interest, you know, trying to, you know, what do you think they did?
0: I think soccer has increased by leaps and bounds. And so I think every time you have the ability to host the planet's largest celebration, the largest sporting event, leaves an indelible mark on your country, whether it's in your hometown. Even in St. Louis, we didn't have any World Cup festivities specifically, but we had a lot of events around there that grew our city in revenue, community, soccer interest. So I think overall it's a net positive for the U.S. men's national team and the United States, and to keep trying to solve the issues that we've been talking about for over a decade.
2: Thanks, Jen. We love talking to you. We'll do it on Friday next week.
1: Yep.
0: All right.
1: Thanks, Jen.
2: Jen Cease, City SC broadcaster on Y98. Last night, the game on KMOX. The next contest will be Wednesday. That is in Los Angeles against the Galaxy. It's a 9:30 game, so it'll be very, very late. You'll have to stay up for that. Chris and Amy on KMOX. Did you see this? Next.
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5: Okay, Missouri Attorney General Catherine Hanaway is asking the court to remove a prosecutor from Ray County, Camille Johnston, accusing her of a pattern of misconduct, you know, unbecoming to a prosecutor. Would you like to hear some of the things that Camille Johnston has done? So remember, she's a prosecutor. She had an intimate relationship with a criminal defense attorney whose clients had cases handled by her office. She also had an intimate relationship with a prospective defendant and fired an employee after the relationship was discovered. She also had an intimate relationship with an undocumented immigrant who was being prosecuted for sexual assault in her county. And she transferred the title of her car to that person to help him flee.
6: So where is this again? Where is she from?
5: Apparently, it's north of Kansas City, I believe.
6: North of Kansas City. Well, if you know anything about Missouri, it's just very difficult to find singles. So you got to get it where you got to get it. That's just the bottom line here.
5: She also verbally berated her staff and created a culture of fear and intimidation. But she was having relationships with everybody. Equal opportunity, though, you know, whether you were the lawyer, whether you were the defendant, whether you were a citizen, whether you're not citizen, she didn't care. Love is love. Is that what they say?
6: Yep, something like that.
5: Yeah, she just loved everybody.
6: So we did just talk about the World Cup a little bit with Jen Cease, and Leo Messi is playing in the final again. And people have been arguing that Argentina, because they've gotten the benefit of some officiating, he is not happy with the fact people are saying Argentina only got to the final because the refs helped them out. And he said, nothing was handed to us. We've been the best over these past 4 years, either you like it or not. And no matter what anyone says. So, you know what that means? Hat trick. Hat trick for Messi on Sunday. He's going to go, as they call it, ham. He's going to go ham. Also, quickly, did you see that Odyssey, which had the Odyssey with Christopher Nolan's movie, which is officially opening today. It had its preview Thursday, made $15 million in a preview Thursday. Oppenheimer made 10. So what that means is it is very likely going to do very, very well. Once it opens this weekend, we're going to be talking about a huge weekend for the Odyssey. Our guy Matt's going to go see it tonight.
7: Oh, yeah.
6: Report back to us. Let us know.
7: I will.
6: When we come back, we will talk to Major Garrett on a Friday. How about that? 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
15: Let's take a break.
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15: Hey, Tom, what are you doing on that Amendment 4?
16: You know, we fought for our freedom and rights. I'm not giving them away without a fight.
15: 4 takes them?
16: That's exactly what 4 does. For over 100 years, Missouri voters have used our constitutional power to act when the politicians refuse. I'll be darned if I'm voting to pass on less freedom and power to my kids.
15: And doesn't 4 kill majority rule?
16: Yep, creates minority rule, where just 5% of statewide voters in one district can block any citizen-led reform, making it nearly impossible to pass citizen-led ballot measures.
15: That's just dumb.
16: And when the politicians refuse to act, we've used citizen-led ballot measures to pass some big stuff, like lobbyist reforms, term limits for career politicians, and outlawing tax hikes without voter approval.
15: I'm not surrendering my power and rights to a bunch of politicians and lobbyists. I'm no on Amendment 4.
16: Hard no on 4.
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17: Sunshine and 85 degrees in downtown St. Louis. It's 11 o'clock. I'm Debbie Monterey. Following President Trump's speech last night on election security, Department of Homeland Security Mark Wayne Mullen says DHS has identified more than 250,000 potential non-citizens illegally registered to vote in 4 states. ABC News Chief Justice Correspondent Pierre Thomas on the pushback from state officials.
18: So far, state officials are pushing back hard, and they're making clear that there's no evidence of widespread voter fraud. That is their words. That's their analysis. Number two, officials are talking about the fact that many of the items that were mentioned by President Trump and now being repeated by Secretary of the Homeland Security are information that's already been put out. The information about China, for example, gaining access to voter registration files.
17: It's not clear how DHS conducted its preliminary review of those voting records. A man who police describe as the driver in a July 12th homicide case in the College Hill neighborhood has been charged. 26-year-old Leon Perry facing first-degree murder, attempted robbery, and armed criminal action charges. Probable cause statement says Perry allegedly drove two men to the residence of 28-year-old Jabori Bell. They shot and killed him. Perry is in jail without bond. The iconic mural that wraps around the Edison Building, the old former Sheraton, is getting touched up with help from the original artist.
19: The Trump Loy mural wraps around the exterior of the hotel across from the Enterprise Center and is an iconic St. Louis landmark depicting the 1904 World's Fair. Sam Aistep with Midas Hospitality says they're excited to bring back the original team behind the mural, including Richard Haas, the original artist.
20: They are coming back to St. Louis to, you know, re-stencil and, you know, bringing all of the original drawings and stencils and knowledge and methodology.
19: Haas turns 90 next month. The restoration is underway and is expected to take up to a year and a half, including the tuck pointing. The full exterior restoration is projected to cost $6 to $7 million. Sean Malone, KMOX News.
17: No lack of things going on this weekend in St. Louis, including Maddie in Grand Center. Music at the intersection. Chris Hansen's the executive director of the Kranzberg Arts Foundation.
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22: clouds and sun this afternoon and evening. Very humid with a spotty thunderstorm and a high of 90. Warm and humid overnight, low 76. Sun and some clouds, high 92 tomorrow. I'm AccuWeather meteorologist Heather Zehr on 104.1 FM. KMOX.
17: Right now, it is 85 degrees in downtown St. Louis. 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
6: It is the Chris and Amy show, and once again, we go to the Quiver River Electric guest line. 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Chief Washington correspondent for CBS News, host of The Takeout on CBS News 24/7. You can watch or listen to that, and he's got a book, The Big Truth, Upholding Democracy in the Age of the Big Lie, which is even more appropriate, it seems like, the last few days. Major Garrett is with us on KMOX. Good morning, Major.
23: Good morning. Great to be with you.
6: Good to have you, too. So the speech last night, what did you think?
23: 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Is that all there is?
5: Yeah.
23: And by that, what I mean is I would love to tell this audience that President Trump is a serious, circumspect person who would never lie to the country about the importance of election results. But I can't, because he has routinely, repeatedly. He accepts results when he's the victor. He denounces them, libels them, and slanders them when he loses. That is the contextual problem for what the president asserted last night. He did talk about things that are potential, all caps and italicized, potential vulnerabilities in our election system. He did not say that any votes have been changed. He did not say any system in our country has ever been infiltrated. He talked about one voting machine. It's made by a company called Smartmatic that operates in one county in America, one, Los Angeles. Just as a small footnote, the answer to this question is important. In which county in America did President Trump receive the largest number of raw votes in the most recent presidential election? The answer to that is Los Angeles County. He didn't win Los Angeles County, but he got the most raw votes there. But the one machine he talked about, a potential infiltration done by Venezuela under circumstances we know nothing about, is not a machine used in this country. He implied that they're connected to the internet. They are not. He knows that. States know that. Counties know that. Every election administrator knows that. He talked about China, data scraping.

0: briefing. He is known through intelligence community briefings to him, given to him in his presidency in the first term, and in this one, that China is a big data scraper, no kidding. And he and his White House officials suggested there is something parallel between what a voter registration roll is and what something like Equifax possesses, or a bank account. They're not. What's on voter rolls is your name, your address, your phone number, if your state party registers you by party, your party registration, and your most recent electoral participation. That's it. Doesn't have your Social Security number, doesn't have your bank account number, it doesn't have any deeply personal and manipulatable information. So they're not the same databases. Also, most voter rolls are purchasable. Why? Because political parties want them, political candidates want them, and guess what? Consumer product makers want them because they want to know what your habits are and they want to know things about you. So this is, in many respects, publicly available data for purchase or other means. So these are potential areas in which something could be done that might be scary. I'll give you another metaphor. This is a horror movie with no monster. There's no monster in the basement. There's no monster in the attic. There's not one in the sewer. There's not one on the phone. There's not one in the back seat. There's not one at the summer camp, so there's no Friday the 13th. There are things that we could be concerned about. But I ask this, if you are concerned and you share the concerns, what would you expect a president to do about these concerns? Would you expect him to fortify the personnel and the budgets at the federal level long used to combat these vulnerabilities? You might. Trump's cut them by more than half. Would you expect him to continue the cooperation with states on best practices to detect efforts by foreign adversaries to get into our systems through these means? You might. He hasn't. He's ended all those cooperative programs. So I wish I could tell you it was a serious speech on a serious topic by a serious person, but I can't.
1: Major, you know, I have always said, I mean, going back to 2016, that words matter, and words especially matter when they're coming from the President of the United States. By nature of the office alone, it should matter. And yet, somehow, 10 years later, after that 2016 election, I felt like last night somehow didn't matter, in the sense of Trump is going to say what he's going to say. He's going to talk like he always talks. Don't pay attention to what he says. We'll just see what he actually does tomorrow. And I'm starting to feel that even a lot of his, you know, supporters feel like whatever he said didn't matter. And I hate to say that because it's the President of the United States.
0: Right, right. And we covered it at CBS because of that very fact. The President of the United States has power, convening authority, and his rhetoric matters. And oftentimes his rhetoric can last for years and years and years. And I mentioned this right off the top in our special coverage last night on CBS. Is this speech about something else? Is this speech a prelude to something darker? We didn't know how the president would phrase these things, but he said last night, catastrophic vulnerabilities. Oh, really? Your election in 2024 was the product of a catastrophic vulnerability of election insecurity? I don't think so. All the primaries this year in which your endorsed candidates, President Trump, have won Republican primaries, are the product of catastrophically vulnerable, unbelievable elections? I don't think so. So that rhetoric doesn't match the reality, but is it about something else? Is it about setting a prelude to say, well, there's a national emergency, therefore I must intervene. I must dispatch federal troops. I must federalize the National Guard to show up at voting precincts, counting centers, and the like. I don't know. But that we cannot rule that out instantly gives us an idea of where we are and where we might be heading. And he does not give speeches of this magnitude for no reason. I don't know what the larger reason is. I know what he's laid before the country is interesting. It is relevant, but it is not nearly as scary as he described it. And the means by which to combat it, he appears to have no persistent interest in. So if you're going to advertise or highlight a problem as a president, I believe you're duty-bound to tell the country, we in America solve problems. We in America confront challenges. We in America put our shoulder to the wheel. We in America find new solutions. Did you hear any of that last night?
2: Well, no. Major, you mentioned your network. You were on the coverage of the speech last night. Mm-hmm. And I believe you guys cut away a few minutes before he was done speaking. ABC, some affiliates aired it. NBC, none of the affiliates in the country, as far as I know, aired the speech, and he is not happy with the fact that, you know, some of the networks decided not to put a speech on. CNN did not put his speech on primetime. And of course, he is lashing out against them. And we've already had all the drama with the FCC and ABC. Mm-hmm. Where do you see all of this going? Because it is all related.
0: It is all related. Networks can make these decisions. They are not obligated, not under the FCC statutes, not under anything that is commonly understood in this country, to air a presidential speech. They're not. Networks are not. They're not compelled. The president requests prime time. Most times it is given. Sometimes it is not. That's a network decision. Trust me, we had a very, you've heard this phrase before, robust and candid debate within our network about what to do. That debate went on all day and night yesterday. I believe we landed in the right place for what it's worth. I'm not the decision maker. No one would confuse me with the decision maker at CBS, but I believe we landed at the right place. We did not take the top of the speech. We waited till he got to the thing that he was to talk about, which was this election information. We shared all of that. When he began to wander off that, we left it. And then we spent the remainder of the hour interviewing a lot of people from the administration, subject experts. I like to consider myself, because I wrote a book about this, a neo or pseudo subject expert. I don't want to claim something that others might challenge, but I'm pretty well versed in this space. We had others who have far more expertise in this area, and we dissected what the president said, and we did it for a full hour. I believe that's the journalistically responsible thing to do. Other networks came to other determinations and other decisions. That's for them to talk about. That's for them to defend. I'm not in part of their conversation. I don't work there. But I'm glad we landed where we did, because I believe if you're going to do something like this, if you're going to air something like this, with all the things I mentioned that undermine this president's credibility on this topic, if you're in for a dime, you're in for a dollar. And we put our dollar on the table.
1: Major, there has been a clip that's been going around of Senator John Ossoff asking Trump's DNI nominee, Jake Clayton, about who won the 2020 election. And Jake Clayton, tellingly, was very, very silent. He wouldn't address it and wouldn't answer the question. And I bring that up because it's kind of indicative of those in office or who want to be in office in this administration who will not cross Trump at all versus maybe some senators or people in the administration who occasionally speak up. I'm thinking of a Senator Josh Hawley, who has not gone along always with Donald Trump, or even Marco Rubio, who said, no, you can't charge a 20% tariff or a 20% fee, I should say, of ships going through the Strait of Hormuz.
0: Right.
1: Do you think, well, let me ask you this. Is the thumb on the scale right now for those in leadership who pander to the president or for those who are starting to occasionally break off?
0: Look, the president has many whims. I don't think that's a particularly revelatory observation. He is someone prone to changing his mind and changing his mind rapidly. But the one thing that is constant about this president, with his cabinet and with those with he regards to be in his inner circle, you must be devoted and loyal to the nth degree. And people process that preemptively. Jake Clayton clearly processed preemptively that he couldn't say, even I don't think Trump wouldn't have gotten that mad with him if he said Joe Biden won.
1: Mm-hmm.
0: I'm going to do my job. Do you have another question that's relevant to the thing I'm trying to do? And like just blow it off. Like it's a non-thing. But no, he prolonged it. Not only did he prolong it with John Ossoff, the Democratic senator from Georgia, he prolonged it with Angus King. And because my show always likes to zig when everyone was zagging, everyone had the John Ossoff slot on their show, I had the Angus King on my show. Because in that, Jay Clayton says, well, if you're asking me, am I an election denier? I'm not an election denier. Okay, who won? Well, there was a process. Wait, no. We know there's a process. The process puts you at arm's length from the actual reality, and he wouldn't go there. It was actually, I thought, more revealing than the John Ossoff one.
1: Mm-hmm.
0: But the same thing applies. Preemptively, Jay Clayton said, well, I can't possibly do this, or I might make the king angry. In my experience, Trump doesn't mind it when you make him angry, if you know what you're doing and why you're doing it, even if it doesn't necessarily comport with his particular perspective. So I think Jay Clayton made his life much more difficult by looking so, and this is a big offense in the Trump world, weak and unsure of himself about something that was easy to deal with and could have been buried quickly and not turn into one of the most celebrated and repeated sound bites of the week.
2: In talking about Ossoff, I know that Democrats are looking ahead to 2028, and he seems to be out there a little bit more now than he was in the previous months. And I'd say for the last several weeks, we hear a little bit more from him. Mm-hmm. Is that a precursor to something, or is it just how it's working out right now?
0: Look, there are fundamentals at this stage, this far away from a presidential campaign in which everyone who's trying to meaningfully assess the field asks, can you give a good speech to a big crowd? Yes, John Ossoff can. There's plenty of social media evidence of that. He can rile up a crowd. He's not Obama, but he's not a sort of a dud. He's a decent speech giver, and he's got a very good social media presence. So that's category one. Category two, can you raise a lot of money? Unquestionably, he's raised, I believe, this cycle somewhere in the neighborhood of 40, maybe more than that $1 million. He's got more than $30 million cash on hand for this Senate race in which he's seeking reelection. So can you raise money? Yes. All right. That's category two. Can you appear resilient and grow your vote in a important swing state? That's going to be a big test in this reelection campaign coming up this November. John Ossoff narrowly won in 2020. Can he win and win handily in a vital state, Georgia? Can he put together some semblance of some kind of teeny rural coalition and a large suburban one and a concentrated urban one? Because if he can, then Democrats will say, wait a minute, that might be applicable in Michigan. That might be applicable in Pennsylvania. That might be applicable in Wisconsin. Those are kind of things that anyone who's trying to assess the field would ask. And if you can check all three of those boxes, you will be taken serious.
2: Major Garrett, we appreciate you as always. Let's talk again next week, if you don't mind.
0: That's a great idea.
2: Okay. Major Garrett, Chief Washington Correspondent for CBS News, with us every week on 104.1 FM KMOX. And yes, you should pick up the book, The Big Truth, Upholding Democracy in the Age of the Big Lie. It is particularly relevant now. This is KMOX.
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2: I think The Odyssey is one of those movies, and every now and then it does happen for me, where I prejudge it, and I feel like I'm already going to like it before I go in, and that does happen. I think I did that with Oppenheimer, too. I know I did it with Dark Knight. But all those in hindsight, and you let it breathe for a while, and then you go back and watch them, and yeah, they are actually good. So it wasn't just your preconception, they ended up being good, and I think this one is. I've heard nothing but great things about it. Richard Roper, who has been on the show with us before, movie critic, said it is one of the best movie experiences he's had in like the last 30 years, so we'll see. Can't wait to see it. Guy Matt's going to go see it.
15: I'm going to see it tonight.
1: I've heard nothing but good things, Matt.
15: Yeah, I know it's going to be great, too. And I love that era of history. I love Christopher Nolan movies. I do have a slight problem with it, though.
2: The problem?
15: And again, let me clarify. I'm seeing it tonight, so this is all based off having not seen the movie. I feel like when a movie is so star-studded as this one, I feel like it's hard not to think of each character as their celebrity. Mm-hmm. If you look at the cast for this movie, you just keep scrolling and scrolling and scrolling. It's all like A-listers, which it should be. It's a huge movie from a huge director. They should use the best actors and actresses. But when it's Tom Holland in and Zendaya in like their 40th movie, I feel like in the past couple of years, I feel like I can only see him as Spider-Man and Spider-Man's girlfriend. You know, they're both in the Spider-Man movies. And I already know when I'm seeing this movie tonight with my friends, I'm going to be asking questions like, so I forgot, what side is Spider-Man on? Like, I'm not going to refer to him as his character name in The Odyssey. I'm going to be calling him Tom Holland or Spider-Man or Matt Damon, who's also in it. For some reason, Travis Scott, the rapper, is in it.
2: Travis Scott is in it, Anne Hathaway.
15: Yeah, things like that I think might take me out of the movie. I'm sure it's going to be a phenomenal movie, and I'm going to forget about it 5 minutes later. But I'm like, oh, what's Travis Scott, the rapper, doing in this movie? Wait, Robert Pattinson, Batman, and the vampire guy? He's in this movie, too? Sometimes those things just take you out of the movie.
1: Yeah.
15: And I'm not saying, like, this is a movie about ancient Greece, so they should hire Greek actors. Like, I'm not thinking that way, but it's almost too star-studded where I might have a harder time getting immersed when I'm constantly seeing celebrity after celebrity.
1: It feels like an all-star game.
15: Kind of.
1: Yeah. Like, I actually love all the Ocean's 11, Ocean 12's movie, but I'm very aware that it's George Clooney, and now it's Matt Damon, and now, you know, I'm so aware of, because it is, some of the top actors are in those movies, and I get that. And I I get it to the point where I wonder if it will ruin your experience only because I brought up that Bonhoeffer movie. That's like a serious movie about a guy who's fighting the Nazis, but Flula Borg is in it as like a Nazi, I think, or a guy fighting, or a guy who's helping to fight the Nazis. But part of me only sees that, you know, Jennifer would poo-poo at the party. Like, I don't know if I'll be able to take the movie seriously with Flula Borg in it.
2: So here's what's funny about that. I know what you're saying, because Flula Borg is a comedian and he's goofy and he's very, very funny.
1: Yeah.
2: And he kind of plays up his plays up his German. I don't understand English and I don't understand America, but he does. But he plays it up to really good effect.
1: Yeah.
2: So I think that's what you're talking about. However, there are some, like, Jim Carrey is one of the goofiest comedians of all time. Mm-hmm. But when he does a serious role, he is super believable. And I don't know what Flula Borg is going to be like in this movie.
1: I don't know either.
2: But Jim Carrey is an exceptional actor. Bob Odenkirk, who's very, very funny. I wouldn't call him goofy, but he's funny. And he was in Mr. Show. And, you know, he's been in comedy. And Second City is his whole life until he plays a character on Breaking Bad that's not. And he's in a play that is going on in New York right now. And I cannot remember the name of it. I think it's called Have You Now or Were You Ever? Or Are You Now or Have You Ever Been? And it's about writers who were accused of being communists.
1: Mm-hmm.
2: And it's a serious play. And there's some serious people in it. Norbert Butz is in it. He's in the play. Molly Ringwald is in it. And so that play is happening, I think, on Broadway, and it's a star-studded cast. But you don't think of Odenkirk as a serious actor, but he's really good at it.
1: I agree, and Bob Odenkirk is famous, but you could also argue that he's not as visible as, like, Matt Damon and Tom Holland and Zendaya and Anne Hathaway, where it's such an all-star cast. Does their own celebrity compete with the plot at one point?
15: But I think Christopher Nolan's probably the best director today. Where, like I said, you're going to forget about it 5 minutes later. You're going to be fully immersed in this world if it's as good as everybody's saying it is.
2: So it's not like, here's the thing. Part of what you're saying is, I think what you're saying is Christopher Nolan tends to work with the same actors all the time. Is that part of it?
15: Maybe. Yeah. Definitely Matt Damon. With, like, Interstellar, Anne Hathaway as well.
2: Yeah.
15: Yeah, maybe a little bit.
2: And Benny Safdie, who's in it too, was also in Oppenheimer. So he's reusing that guy. By the way, Charlize Theron's in this movie. I know.
15: We should tell Michael Kelly.
2: And John Bernthal.
1: And Timothée Chalamet, as you brought up.
15: No. But, Timothée Chalamet, I think, is a recent example where it's like he's in every movie. I think Pedro Pascal was that guy for a year or two where he's in every movie. I wanted to throw this screenshot on the stream for you guys to see. I saw this on Twitter, and it kind of sparked this whole topic for me. This doesn't feel like ancient Greece. It's Tom Holland and John Bernthal, who's the actor from The Walking Dead, just like walking in a field. I don't know if it's a dig at the costumes or whatever, but I'm like, yeah, that's Spider-Man and The Walking Dead guy just hanging out.
1: Yeah.
15: I'm not feeling ancient Greece yet from that screenshot. Of course, it's one screenshot from a three-hour movie, so that's me being very picky. But things like that. Yeah, I only see them as their other characters.
1: You know, I mean, I think that's fair. It's their other characters they're so successful as those characters, and they're such big names that is it hard to get lost in the story if you're just so aware of who they are?
2: See, that I know what you're saying.
1: Yeah,
2: because you're so it. I'm like, although it's Matt Damon on the screen, I don't. Because I'm aware that it's Matt Damon, but it doesn't take me out of the, if the movie is good, the writing is good, the visuals are good, I'm going to get lost in it.
1: But wouldn't you say that for a lot of movies, though, and maybe it's not like this anymore, but when we were growing up, you would have one or two big stars. And if you had two big stars, it was, you know, sometimes it's the guy and the girl. Otherwise, it's, you know, Butch Cassidy and the Sundance Kid. You'd have one or two big stars per movie, and that was their film. Where this really does feel like an all-star game. Like, oh my gosh, every single one of these actors could be the title name, you know, the number one actor for any other number of movies. And in fact, Anne Hathaway was just on the Today Show, actually, I think with Craig Melvin. And she has five movies coming out this year.
15: Yeah.
1: There are five. big movies that are coming out. And yeah, I don't know.
15: She's been doing it for a while too. Yeah. I mean, she's been in the game for a long time.
2: So I don't think it's, to me, it's not unusual that there are these ensemble casts of all stars. I mean, the Avengers movies became that, and there were a lot of those.
15: Expendables.
2: The Expendables. Dune's kind of become that a little bit. Yeah. And Godfather, in hindsight, is that, because you have some prolific actors who went on, and Amy mentioned the Oceans movies. Mm-hmm. So it's not, it does happen every now and then, and I think those are kind of cool. And I think that if you're going to have a blockbuster like The Odyssey is going to be, and it's going to end up doing very, very well at the box office, I imagine.
1: They're saying $1 billion, that it will easily do $1 billion.
2: And as I mentioned, during the last hour, it made $15 million in the Thursday preview day, which is a pretty low number. That day usually is a low number because it's not everywhere yet. And Oppenheimer, which was a blockbuster, made $10 million, and this made $15 million already. So it's going to do really, really well this weekend. I think if every now and then when you have a film like that, it's awesome to have a bunch of actors that you know. Also, though, you kind of like to have somebody sprinkled in that you've never seen before.
1: A breakout performance.
2: Yeah, and you hope to get
1: someone.
2: One. Yeah, you hope to get one of those. And there are going to be a ton of people in this movie. So I'm really excited about it. I actually thought about going to do that yesterday. I didn't do it, though, but I will. I'll probably next week go. I want to see it.
1: IMAX, they say. They say IMAX. Yeah.
2: IMAX, yes. Yeah, the widescreen you want to go to. It's Chris and Amy on KMOX, Gas House Gang at 12 today. Mike Claiborne, Matt Pauly, and me will be with you. David Eckstein will join the show at 12:30. 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
14: Now, KMOX weather from the Celica Heating and Cooling Weather Desk.
1: It's a hot one, 87 degrees, real feel 104, sunshine, and some widely separated thunderstorms tonight and today, a high of 91. 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
3: So, you were asking me earlier about the haze in Chicago. Now, did anybody reach out to you? Just wildly, a friend of mine did during the break text me and say, "Hey, are you getting that wildfire smoke down there?" And I said, "No, we haven't seen that." And he said, "It is actually crazy. Today, not as bad as yesterday, but yesterday was wild," he says. And I saw some photos of it and some videos from friends of mine on social media, and man, I don't know how they were getting around like that. It was awful.
4: Yeah, I mean, it's hazardous. It's dangerous, and so you don't want to be outside. I know that city officials were telling people stay inside if you can. Otherwise, wear a mask. Toledo, Ohio, some of the worst air quality in the world yesterday. Again, it's just wild. Now, I know when I was gone in Colorado a couple of weeks ago, I was talking about the wildfires that, you know, we were dealing with and the smoke that I was trying to avoid. And it was nothing like what Chicago has right now. I mean, not where I was. And that blows my mind. But you guys had the Saharan dust settle over St. Louis while I was gone, because the, I don't know if you noticed, that the sunsets and sunrises were exceptionally pretty while I was gone, and I thought you guys had the smoke, but it was dust from the Sahara Desert. That happens occasionally. It blows across the Atlantic and settles in the Midwest.
3: I know what it wasn't.
4: What?
3: It wasn't a haboob. I know
4: it
3: that.
4: It was not a haboob. I don't think we could technically
3: get a haboob.
4: Yeah.
3: That's a shame. But, you know, as I told you before, I have been in one. I've outrun one. I outran one in Arizona once.
4: Yeah. Yeah.
3: So
4: there you go.
3: It kind of looks like the movie. Is it The Mummy, where there's just a big cloud of dust coming at them? I outran it. It was impressive.
4: Hey, we've got a casserole of some topics that we can get to. You know how we brought up that the Spanish language network Telemundo is killing it on the World Cup viewership?
3: Yeah.
4: And it's not just because of Spanish speakers in the U.S., that a lot of English speakers are opting to watch games on Telemundo. So it's an NBCU owned network. And Andres Cantor, the goal guy.
3: Yeah, he's awesome.
4: He's on it. So the July 5th match between Mexico and England drew 23.2 million viewers on Telemundo and 21.7 on Fox Sports. Telemundo outdrew Fox Sports. Half of this year's World Cup viewers have watched at least part of the tournament in Spanish, according to Nielsen, despite the fact that only about 20% of the U.S. Is Hispanic.
3: It's a more exciting in terms of the audio. Mm-hmm. Forget about what the words are if you don't understand them, if you don't know what's being said. It's just a more pleasing product in that way. It just sounds more exciting what they're doing.
4: And they have fewer commercials. I believe that they don't show ads during the hydration breaks.
3: We got to do away with the hydration breaks.
4: Really? You're not a fan?
3: I don't need them. Don't need them. It's not helpful. The soccer people don't need them. You know, it seems like they are doing it for an American audience, and also so FIFA can get just a little bit more money. That's your guy, Andres Cantor.
4: That's good.
3: That was after Messi. Was it the game winner on? It was the last game for Argentina.
5: The second goal.
3: It was the second goal that tied it. That's what it was, because England was up 2-0 and they just coughed it up like late.

0: late into the 80th minute, and then in stoppage time, they coughed it up.
1: This video is not being looped, by the way.
2: No. No, this is not. Yeah, this is not on repeat.
1: I think he gets one more.
3: Go!
1: Sounds like he's got the cyclosporin. He's trying to pass something.
2: His poor voice.
0: God, it's so good, though.
2: All right.
0: Isn't that way more exciting than the American announcers?
2: He shoots, he scores.
0: Yeah.
1: Nice shot there.
2: I think so. I think so. Okay. Also, you've heard of the World Naked Bike Ride?
0: Yep.
2: Yep. That's rather famous in the Grove. So, Umar Lee.
0: That's how I ride around my neighborhood. Every day.
2: Is it uncomfortable?
0: And people look at me weird. I'm like, why? It's naked bike ride. And then I have to be reminded it's only once a year.
2: Is that why it's called a banana seat?
0: Yes. Continue.
2: That can't be comfortable. It's at any fine. Rate, you might know Umar Lee. He writes around. Writes, not rides. He's a writer in St. Louis.
0: I know Umar Thurman.
2: Sorry. You're such an old man.
0: Was that not good, James? Was that bad?
2: It was bad.
0: James got his arms folded in the other room just staring at me.
2: Yeah, he's mad. Umar Lee wrote a letter to Attorney General Catherine Hanaway. Man, she's got her hands full.
0: She does.
2: She's got her hands full these days.
0: And I've got one about her again. Okay. Go ahead.
2: So he wrote a letter and said, listen, you need to crack down on the World Naked Bike Ride. It's a
0: nice.
2: It's a pre-party and costume contest at 4 p.m. It's in the Grove on July 25th with the Bear As You Dare. I know a few people who take part in the World Naked Bike Ride. Sometimes they use paint strategically.
0: Mm-hmm.
2: So Lee wrote that, among other concerns, families with children may be, quote, trapped as prisoners in their own homes that night, lest they, quote, lay their eyes upon a sea of unpleasant sights.
4: You know,
2: he wants the Attorney General to enforce state laws against public nudity, although St. Louis Magazine notes that seems like a long shot since the police are pretty busy and have a lot to do.
0: If you really think about it, it's kind of funny that we outlaw showing body parts that we all have. Just walking around with it, like, we all have them.
2: Yeah, but that's not the weird part to me. The weird part to me is, like, I get it. It's kind of weird that we turn a blind eye to the World Naked Bike Ride when there are public nudity laws. But I guess it's kind of like if you steal writing from one person, it is plagiarism. But if you steal it from a bunch of people, it's research. I guess
0: as long as you cite your source.
2: I guess if you're naked, it's public indecency. But if everyone's naked, it's like, well, what are you going to do?
0: Yeah.
2: It's a party if everyone's naked, I guess.
0: I mean, we all have nipples, unless you've had an accident. Right?
2: Yeah. That's not a specific accident.
0: It's not the way you want to go. Trust me. It's not what you want.
2: Okay, what's your Attorney General
0: story? Attorney General Hanaway is looking into, remember what, I think we brought this up on the show a few weeks ago, and if we didn't bring it up, we at least talked about it in the office. ESPN has an NFL draft analyst named Matt Miller, who is kind of up and coming, and a lot of people viewed him as the new Mel Kiper.
2: Okay.
0: Who made a name for himself over the last 30 plus years being the NFL draft guy. And so Matt Miller was doing that. I'm pretty sure I have interviewed him before. Well, he's from Missouri, and he was back home about a month ago and got into a really terrible car accident. And it was on a rural road, and he crossed it was one way each direction, and he crossed over and hit a truck, and it looked like it was his fault.
2: Yeah.
0: And had an arm amputated, so it was a very serious accident. He tweeted from the hospital, hey, I've been out and this happened to me. I'm going to recover, whatever. But also, at the same time, or maybe a week or so later, we find out that he's being investigated by the Missouri Attorney General for potential fraud.
2: What kind of fraud?
0: Well, he was setting up all of these fantasy leagues that people could get involved. You pay a fee, and then if you win the league, you get some money in return. And he said he was doing this under the guise of a charity. He was doing it for charity. Mm-hmm. He did multiple. I mean, there were all kinds of them. Well, a lot of people who played and won reported that he was not paying them out. And so they don't know where the money went.
2: Oh.
0: And it's this investigation that's happening. But, dude, what are you doing, man?
2: Not
0: It's... And then imagine this. Just forget that you may be committing fraud. Okay? You have a serious car accident where you nearly almost die. You lost a limb. You wake up and they go, glad you're better. By the way, we're coming after you for fraud.
2: That's why you don't want to commit fraud.
0: Because you never know what's going to happen the day before.
2: You never know if you're going to be in an accident. Now you have to deal with an accident and fraud.
0: Always have clean underwear, too. It's Chris and Amy on KMOX.
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1: All right, we have a texter, and I actually agree with this texter. I get nervous, too. 314 says, what would you say this show is rated? PG-13?
2: Our show?
1: Mm-hmm.
2: Okay.
1: My 11-year-old loves listening with me while we are driving. He is entertained by things such as sneezing discussions and random comments like, I don't want no Effingham, when the city of Effingham came up. Did you say that?
2: I did. I said, Grandma, I do not want this Effingham. Yes.
1: But, the texter continues, I start to get nervous at other times, such as when Chris talks about Nips Out. You know, I got nervous about that, too. Amy asks if Chris is talking about his stripper friend, that guy that you lived with, and now naked bike rides. Ha, that's from David in Kirkwood.
2: Okay. Well, David, a couple of things. We're happy that your son loves, your 11-year-old son loves listening, but he is not our demographic. That's number one. And two,
1: I didn't even think about that, honestly.
2: I don't know how to tell you this, but your son also has nipples. Okay. We all have nipples.
1: It's true. I will say this to David and Kirkwood. I'm just as nervous most of the time.
2: Well, that's just you're skittish. I'm like a squirrel.
1: Well, because you know what? I'm always looking like, should we say that? Should we do that?
2: Yeah, that's your personality.
1: Yeah, because I don't like to say bad things, but somehow you guys bring the worst out of me.
2: I don't think nipples are bad.
1: Paul, you know,
2: nipples are human. We all have nipples. James, do you have nipples?
3: Freedom, okay. Too.
2: James O'Sullivan, no, producing. Do you have nipples? Yes or no? He refuses to answer. Why is it? What are you, a Republican in Congress?
1: Who won the 2020 election?
2: Yeah, who won the 2020 election, James? Are you being confirmed for a job as a judge? Why won't you just say it? Do you have nipples? Yes or no?
1: Just stop. You can't ask that. You know what James knows?
2: What?
1: This is harassment. Yes. Now he's got a...
2: James, are you being harassed?
1: Yes, he's being harassed.
2: Oh, you big baby.
1: I took that test and it's like, can you ask your coworker if they... No.
2: That is not on the test.
1: It is on the test.
2: It is not
1: you
2: on the test.
1: You can't do it.
2: Stop it.
3: That one doesn't need to be on the test. That one's pretty self-explanatory.
1: Easily PG-13, David.
2: All right. Have a great... Tell your son.
1: Nope.
2: Okay,
1: Ron,
2: don't tell your son. We're glad.
1: And don't threaten anybody.
2: I'm not going to threaten the kid. All right. Have a great weekend, everybody. We'll be back on Monday, probably. 9 a.m. But if you missed anything, KMOX.com, the Odyssey app, or wherever you get your podcasts, the whole show is there. 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
16: It is 12 o'clock and we have some clouds that are moving through downtown St. Louis. A little bit of sunshine as well. It's 87 degrees. I'm Debbie Monterey. 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Canadian wildfire smoke is triggering air quality alerts in many U.S. cities, including Chicago, where the air quality is being called dangerous. AccuWeather meteorologist Heather Zaire says we may see some haziness here on Sunday.
17: The good news is that it looks like the way the weather pattern is going to set up over the next several days, that looks like it is going to be just enough to shield us from the worst of the wildfire smoke.
16: At worst, she says it may be a bit hazy on Sunday. Following President Trump's speech last night on election security, the head of the Department of Homeland Security, Mark Wayne Mullen, says DHS has identified more than 250,000 potential non-citizens illegally registered to vote in 4 states. Here's ABC News Chief Justice Correspondent Pierre Thomas.
18: They've yet to describe their methodology in terms of how they came up with this information and whether they were able to basically talk to the state officials in those locations to see if the information matches up.
16: KMOX Republican analyst John Hancock.
19: There are fraudulent votes cast in every election in very small numbers. Some of them unintentional, some of them intentional, but to say that there's a widespread election fraud that takes place is just not true.
16: Democrats say Trump is just trying to discredit the upcoming 2026 midterms. A St. Louis man charged with murder after he allegedly opened fire on a group trying to break into cars in Lindenwood Park. 39-year-old Timothy Kemper in custody. Two victims showed up at the hospital early yesterday morning with gunshot wounds. One died and the other is in critical condition. Both are 19. When police arrived at the shooting scene, Kemper walked outside and surrendered himself. Adding more cops is a top priority for the new St. Louis County Police Chief. Juan Cox took over as chief on June 9th after the former chief retired. Cox says his department has been short about 100 officers for the last few years, and he wants to fill those vacancies. Almost 70 films will be screened at the 26th annual St. Louis Filmmakers Showcase that kicks off tonight. Emmett Williams with Cinema St. Louis says the films cover all genres. One movie is actually a classic, though.
20: Escape from New York, which stars Kurt Russell and was directed by John Carpenter. And we're showing that because it was filmed in St. Louis 45 years ago.

0: All films are shown at the High Point. The closing film will be Gangland, produced by St. Louis filmmaker Cole Payne and starring Lou Diamond Phillips, who will be at the screening. From the Saliga Heating and Cooling Weather Desk.
1: This afternoon and evening, we'll have a spotty thunderstorm. It'll be very humid with clouds and sun and a high of 90, low 76 tonight, then sun, some clouds, high 92 tomorrow. I'm AccuWeather meteorologist Heather Zehr on 104.1 FM KMOX.
0: It is 87 degrees with some cloud cover in downtown St. Louis. 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I'm Debbie Monterey, KMOX News.
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4: Good afternoon, friends. 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Gas House Gang, as the Cardinals are about to restart the season. 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They'll be in Arizona tonight. We've got the pregame show at 7:45 and an 8:40 first pitch on KMOX. The phone number to text if you want, 314-436-7900. Also, we welcome your messages and your comments, because we are streaming live on YouTube and Facebook and Twitter at the KMOX Sports page, pages on all of those platforms. And whatever comments you write, we see them, most of them, and sometimes we'll even put them up there on the screen so other people can see them as well. Matt Pauly, Chris Ranji with you now. David Eckstein will join the show at 12:30. We'll have Mike Claiborne around 12:45 to wrap things up. So here we go, Matt Pauly. It's about to begin. Cardinals are a game out of a wild card spot. That's how this post All-Star break begins for them, just past the halfway point of the season. And I know that predictions are tough to make, especially in what is kind of a muddy National League right now, and not really knowing if the Cardinals can keep up this performance all year. But you know, just looking at what we've seen so far, what to you is sustainable enough that it might lead them to still be a contender as we get into September?
5: Ooh, that's a really good question. I like that. What is sustainable enough? Because, like, when you ask that question, that goes to, is what they've done from a starting pitching standpoint sustainable? I think it is, but is it good enough to get them into the playoffs? I'm not sure. So there's, like, a two-part to that question. Is it this both sustainable and it being good enough for them to get pushed in the postseason? I think some of what we've seen, like, I don't think Jordan Walker's going to have a fall off in the second half of the season. I really don't. So I think that is somewhat sustainable. Same thing with performance that we've seen from a J.J. Weatherholt and Alec Burleson. So the bats that have had really good first halves of the season, pre-All-Star break portions of the season, I think those are sustainable. I think that is going to continue on. I question the pitching still, if they have enough pitching to push them into the postseason. So I think that's how I would answer that question. I like the fact that kind of has that two-prong aspect to it, and I like the way you asked that question.
4: So, Matt, is it, because yesterday Bernie and I talked about this, and he was on Gas House all week. Tom's been out, so Bernie was with me. And we, you know, we talked about the pitching, and I said his thought was that the bullpen is the thing he might worry about the most. If we're just talking about 2026 playoff prospects, you know, can they make a run? Can they sneak into the postseason? Can they be a wild card? I mean, they're not going to win the division. I mean, anything can happen, but that's just not foreseeable to me. But they can get in as a wild card. What's the thing that would prevent them from it? And his thought was the bullpen. I'm a little more concerned with the starting rotation just based on the amount of innings they have to cover over the next 2+ months. And it's a lot of innings. And, you know, they've had guys who have looked really good. McGreevy has looked good. And May was really good for a while. And Pallante has had kind of, I don't want to call it a breakout year, but it's his best year so far. And, you know, we've seen that. But is it enough to carry them through to the end of the year? I'm a little, just for this year, just for 2026, I'm hesitant to think they can do it. Of course, it's possible, but I just don't know how confident I am in it.
5: Yeah, I think when you look at the wild card standings, I hate saying it, but I think the Cubs are a better team than the Cardinals, and I think the Phillies are a better team than the Cardinals. And maybe the Phillies and Braves trade spots at some point, and I actually think the Phillies are better than the Braves, so maybe that puts two of the three wild cards in play as opposed to just one of them. So I would look at it a little bit differently if the Phillies do catch the Braves and the Braves fall into a wild card position. But when you look at all the teams that are, say, within 2.5-3 games of that final wild card spot, the Cardinals are joined by the team that's in that wild card spot right now, the Marlins, then the Pirates, Diamondbacks, and Padres. Let's throw the Nationals in there as well for the heck of it. They're only 4 games out of a playoff spot. I don't think any of those teams are significantly better than the Cardinals, even with the current group of pitching. So that's why I think there's a scenario where the pitching just kind of stays as what it's been, and they get in, but it's also going to be somewhat dependent upon other teams. If the Cardinals are going to go grab this final wild card, I do think it's going to require pitching to be a little bit better, both from a starting standpoint and from the bullpen. And when you look at the rotation, there's reasons to have questions about just about everybody. With Liberatore, it's been a little bit better here recently. Give him credit where credit is due. You look at his last last 3 starts where he's done just a bit better. And in 2 of his last 3 starts, he's given up 1 run or less. So 2 of his last 3 have been pretty good. That's better than what it had been for a while. Kyle Leahy's been really, really good. That being said, some of the underlying numbers say that it shouldn't be that good. They're being really careful with him from an innings perspective as well. He's at 89 innings right now. They've alluded to the fact that there's going to be a point that they don't want to push him past. We don't know what that point is, but is there a scenario where he doesn't even finish the season? Or, you know, the way they've set up the rotation here, they're giving him a longer break here at the All-Star break. So you just don't know what's going to happen with Leahy. We don't know if May is going to be on the team after the trade deadline. Michael McGreevy's had a really, really good first half of the season. Again, some of the underlying numbers says that he's been able to pitch with a little bit of luck. And we can kind of say the same thing about Andre Pallante. To Pallante's credit, he's just figured out a way, but he's also a pitch-to-contact guy. And pitch-to-contact guys can go out and look exactly the same from one start to the next, but it just so happens that the contact that they give up finds its way through, and all of a sudden you have a really unlucky kind of day. And his last time out, he pitched against Milwaukee, and he did not perform well, giving up 6 runs in 5 innings, and that's the sort of thing that can happen with Pallante just out of anywhere. So, I don't know, that's a really long answer to what we're talking about here, but I think there's reasons to have questions about every single pitcher in the rotation right now.
4: And so if we put what the Cardinals are up against the rest of that, as we call it, the muddy National League, and I know we didn't coin the term or anything, but it's kind of what the feeling is about this league, and to an extent, I think the American League too, you're going to have a lot of teams that are still in the mix probably for the next several weeks. It's just the nature of adding the that third wild card in each league.
5: Yeah.
4: But if you look at the Fangraphs, and then I'm just selecting Fangraphs playoff odds, they're all different depending on who you look to, they all measure it a little bit differently. But playoff odds right now, they've got the Phillies at 82% to make the playoffs, the Cubs at 76, almost 78% to make the playoffs. They got the Marlins slightly ahead of the Cardinals right now at 35% playoff odds. The Cardinals are at 32, and the Cardinals' opponent tonight in Arizona, the Diamondbacks, they've got a 25%. So this series that starts tonight, I'm not going to say it has playoff implications because I think it's a little too far out for that, but it is still a team that at least some people believe, and some of the numbers will suggest, this is a team that does have a playoff shot, and they're only a couple of years removed from being in a World Series, so it's not like they're a dog spit team, but I think there's a lot of competition here that the Cardinals are probably comparable to, And I think they're slightly better than Miami, but I could be wrong about that. I do think they're better than Arizona. Obviously, they're better than, I think, better than Pittsburgh, better than Cincinnati. It's the Phillies and Cubs. I don't believe they are better than, and I'm not sure about the Padres. Padres, to me, should be better than they are, but they're just not playing like it. So at this point, it's really, you're worried about Arizona, you're worried about the Diamondbacks, and you're worried about the Marlins. I mean, or the Diamondbacks and Arizona, same team. But you're worried about the Diamondbacks, you're worried about the Marlins. I don't know if I'm worried about the Padres or not. I couldn't care at all about the Nationals. I think they have no chance whatsoever, even though they played a lot better than they were supposed to. So really,
5: they score a lot of runs.
4: They do score a lot of runs.
5: They learn to pitch just a little bit.
4: Yeah, I mean, you're right. You're right. I think in the end, they're not going to find that pitching.
5: So this Diamondbacks team scares me a little bit, and I don't know if the Cardinals are getting them at a good time here. They went into the All-Star break sweeping the Dodgers in L.A. They've won four in a row, and they have won five of their last seven. So they've kind of found themselves here a bit recently, and they scored a bunch of runs against the Dodgers as well. They went nine runs, and five runs in those three games against the Dodgers. I don't know how much this plays into it, but that team was quite perturbed about the way things wrapped up with that postponed game to wrap up the four-game series in St. Louis. One of their players even mentioned it on social media, so there was a lot of unhappiness there. Who knows how much that actually plays out over a series like this. Each team was able to set up their pitching the way they wanted. You know, McGreevy tonight for the Cardinals, and then they'll go Dustin May and Andre Pallante. They'll go up against Merrill Kelly tonight, and then Brandon Fott and Eduardo Rodriguez. So good pitching matchups all the way through in this series. But yeah, I actually think the Diamondbacks are maybe a little bit better than I guess not that you're not giving them credit for, but just in terms of saying whether or not this series has playoff implications, I would say it absolutely does. I think this series is a really important series for both these teams.
4: I guess it's semantics to me. I don't know that I would consider a series in the middle of the, I mean, we're just past the halfway point. Maybe if this series was happening in late August or early September, I'd be more inclined to feel that way about it. But it is, I mean, and to this extent, you are correct that the games they play against them over the next few days do matter just as much when we get to late September. That part is true. It's just that the Cardinals will have more time to make it up if they don't do well, right?
5: Yeah.
4: And I think we're kind of on the same page on this. It's just maybe I'm not as nervous about them as I should be, but I'm not.
5: Okay. I hope you're right.
4: Yeah, me too, man. There's plenty to talk about here with the Cardinals. Again, David Eckstein will join the show at 12:30. David Eckstein was working as an usher during the last series at Busch Stadium, and he was handing out his bobblehead at the gate. And you got it right there. There it is. And I want to talk to him about just how many people recognized him and the percentage of people who did not. I'm very curious about it.
5: This is the first time I've opened it.
4: We'll have it open by the time we come back. I want to see this thing.
5: There it is.
4: Oh, there it is. Wow, that was quick. Hey, David. Yeah, we'll talk to David.
5: This is really good radio right now, by the way.
4: Isn't it? Yeah, watch us on Facebook, YouTube, and Twitter, and you can see the Eckstein bobblehead. Facebook, YouTube, Twitter, at KMOX Sports. 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
13: Hey, Tom, what are you doing on that Amendment 4?
14: You know, we fought for our freedom and rights. I'm not giving them away without a fight.
13: Four takes them?
14: That's exactly what Four does. For over 100 years, Missouri voters have used our constitutional power to act when the politicians refused. I'll be darned if I'm voting to pass on less freedom and power to my kids.
13: And doesn't Four kill majority rule?
14: Yep, creates minority rule, where just 5% of statewide voters in one district can block any citizen-led reform, making it nearly impossible to pass citizen-led ballot measures.
13: That's just dumb.
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13: I'm not surrendering my power and rights to a bunch of politicians and lobbyists. I'm no on Amendment 4.
14: Hard no on 4.
13: Pay 4 buttons or inch per care governance.
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18: The 0-2 pitch, here it comes, a swing and a miss, another strikeout, four in a row for Michael McGreevy. Got him with a breaking ball.
4: Michael McGreevy to start for the Cardinals tonight in Arizona. They've got the Diamondbacks. It is the first of a three-gamer there. You want to know what time it starts? It's not early. 7:45. I'm sorry, buddy. You got a long night ahead of you.
5: That's all right. It's better, 8:40 first pitch, right?
4: 8:40 first pitch. Your pregame is at 7:45.
5: Man, that is significantly better than those 9-10 first pitches that they get in Anaheim and Los Angeles.
4: Dude, so I did the same job you did, or you're doing now, similar, and I those were the worst. And I know people are not going to sympathize with us because it's working with baseball. And, you know, there are much, much, much worse jobs than that. But, man, sometimes when you've got that weekend, whew, and it's a 9 o'clock start and then there's a rain delay and extra innings and there's no pitch clock, bro, be at work till 2 a.m.
5: I like to say that I put a lot of mental effort into the pregame show and so forth. When I'm doing Sports Open Line for a full 2 hours and then go to that, it's like, oh, I got a pregame show I got to do now, and I've just been hosting this other show for the last 2 hours.
4: That does happen. I had a couple of, and I think I've told you about this, when I was working Sox, we had a 2 hour White Sox show on Saturdays.
5: Right.
4: And it would be 2 hours of that. And then the half-hour pregame. We only had a half-hour pregame. You do almost a full hour.
5: 55 minutes.
4: And so we did the half-hour pregame, and then we had a doubleheader, and it was a split doubleheader, and both games of the doubleheader had a rain delay. And it was one of those West Coast games, too. That felt like the longest day. And I know there are people listening to this going, man, I'm a roofer. I don't want to hear this crap from you. But still.
5: They're right. You know, they're right.
4: I mean, they're right.
5: So Friday night, the Cardinals had a 2 hour and 44 minute rain delay. That I took vacation for the All-Star break. So the moment I got done, my vacation started. Mm-hmm. So of course we had a 2 hour and 44 minute rain delay. But that being said, I had so much fun Friday night because it just worked out that we came out of one of our pre-recorded segments right as they were doing tarp stuff. And I did like 15 minutes of play-by-play of just talking about what the grounds crew was doing with the tarp. And it was enjoyable. Got some comments on social media from people who evidently enjoyed listening to a very detailed description of what the grounds crew was doing. And that was not your normal rain delay.
4: That was
5: incredible.
4: Crazy amount of rain.
5: Yeah. And yes. Bill Finley and his staff, like you've seen a rain delay in Major League Baseball, like you know what they're going to do. You know they're going to go dump the tarp out in left field, bring it back in, take it to right, yada, yada, yada. They did things very differently on Friday night because of the amount of rain that came in. They had to get as much rain off of that tarp as possible without it going to the outfield because the field just was already so saturated. So, yeah, I had a lot of fun that night doing play-by-play of the grounds crew.
4: The drainage system there is incredible. It's good.
5: Insane. Yeah, it's the White Sox. What's the guy?
4: You Roger know Bossard.
5: The,
4: yep.
5: Yeah, yeah. Like it's like patented, right? Like he has the patent on that drainage system.
4: Well, I know he. So some people are listening, going, "Why are you talking about this?" I happen to think the field stuff is super interesting when it comes to baseball, just because all the fields are different, the climates are different, and the grass needs to be in good shape. It's not like football, where it's going to get torn up and, you know, it's football, right? You don't want that to be sloppy either, but it's a little different than baseball. And I am fascinated by how they decide, okay, this grass will do better in this climate, and then this drainage system underneath here can drain all, like, tens of thousands of gallons of water in 20 minutes or 30 minutes or whatever it is. And that guy that you're talking about, Roger Bossard, yeah, he helped install the field here. He did Fenway. I think it's something like 19 of the ballparks he's done.
5: Did you hear PCA give a shout out to the Busch Stadium field during the All-Star game?
4: I did not.
5: Okay.
4: Really?
5: So they had Pete Crow Armstrong mic'd up, and one of the questions was, what are his favorite outfields to play in?
4: Oh.
5: And he specifically mentioned Busch Stadium. And when he said about Busch Stadium, he said, the grounds crew does an amazing job keeping that field up. And that's part of the reason he likes playing it.
4: That's very cool to say him to say that, because it is. I mean, I am impressed with that field crew. I mean, there are a lot of really good ones in the major leagues. Busch Stadium has a really good field crew here. And again, I think that stuff is really interesting, and the intricacies of how they will, for example, depending on the type of team you've got. Like, let's say you got a bunch of fast guys, and back in the day when there was more bunting and bunting for hit attempts, sometimes that third baseline's a little slanted in.
5: Yeah, and look, they'll do it for a starter. You've got a starter who's a ground ball pitcher. Well, the grass might be a little bit taller that day.
4: Yeah.
5: Yeah.
4: which I think I love that stuff. I mean, it's nerdy, but I think it's pretty cool. By the way, you know what Pete Crow Armstrong's full name is? And I didn't know this until the other day because Bernie was talking about him and I looked it up. It is Peter Henry Crow Armstrong.
5: Huh. Okay.
4: It's regal, isn't it?
5: Yeah, it is.
4: You know his mom was in Little Big League.
5: Was yes,
4: that's his
5: was
4: mom.
5: She the mom?
4: She
5: okay,
4: was the mom.
5: Yeah.
4: Great movie. You ever seen you want a good baseball movie? It's Little Big League. There's a 12-year-old who inherits the Minnesota Twins, and then he makes himself the manager. Totally believable.
5: Little Big League or Rookie of the Year? Better movie.
4: I like Little Big League.
5: Okay.
4: We had
5: they both came out around the same time.
4: We had Thomas Ian Nicholas in studio. Was it last year? He's in a band now, but he was the Rookie of the Year. And an American Pie. Have you seen American
5: Rowan
4: Pie?
5: Gardner? Yes.
4: Henry Rowan Gardner, that's it.
5: Yeah.
4: All right, Matt Pauly, thanks for hanging out with me, but I'm going to let you go because I got to go talk to David Eckstein.
5: That's a better guy to talk to than me, that's for sure.
4: World Series MVP David Eckstein just had his bobblehead out, and Eckstein was he was an usher at the Cardinals game the other day. We'll talk to him about all of it. Thanks, Matt Pauly. The pregame show tonight, 7:45, and you got Sports Open Line before it. We'll be listening.
5: Yes.
4: And Redbird Rush Hour.
5: All of it.
4: It's going to be a
5: whole
4: night of you, buddy.
5: Mm-hmm.
4: That's Matt Pauly. I'm Chris Ranji. This is the Gas House Gang on KMOX.
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4: Hot, humid, disgusting. 89 degrees. Real feel. AccuWeather Real Feel is 105 right now. Could be some thunderstorms later on. And that into the evening, low of 76. We now have a heat advisory that starts tomorrow, and it's in effect until Tuesday evening.
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18: Scott flies one into left. Monroe is not going to get it. And the Cardinals lead it 5-4 here in the eighth inning of Game 4.
4: Gas House Gang on KMOX until 1 o'clock every weekday from noon until 1. Chris Ranji with you, and it is time to go to the Quiver River Electric guest line as we welcome in David Eckstein, former World Series MVP, two-time World Series champion, former Cardinals, spent a few years here in St. Louis, and he joins us now on KMOX. David, good to talk to you. How are you?
8: Doing great. How are you doing, Chris?
4: I'm doing wonderful, man. And we've got, I know you've got a book coming out in a couple of months. I'm going to get to that in just a minute. But the first thing I want to ask you is, what's it like being an usher at Busch Stadium?
8: It was awesome. It was awesome. I got to go to the usher meeting, got to learn, like the proper way to actually pass out the bobblehead. And then join the staff. And I had a great time. I even had a surprise visitor at the end, so it was really cool.
4: Oh, it was Spezio, wasn't it?
8: Yeah, it was Scott. He surprised by going through my line and, you know, got to hand him a bobblehead.
4: Okay, so you were handing out your bobblehead on your bobblehead day at Busch over the weekend. And, I mean, you're in a different uniform, so it's out of place. It's a fish out of water kind of situation. What percentage of people do you think actually recognized you?
8: It was probably close to about 70%, because, you know, those first couple people, their head was down. I handed them their bobblehead and they just wanted the bobblehead and probably go to their seat, and they really didn't even look up. But all of a sudden there was one family, I think a husband and wife, and the husband's like, I think that's Dave. And the wife's like, no, it's not. Keep going. And so, but then once someone recognized me and you take a photo, and once I took the photo, then it was all over, because then everybody was like, why are they taking a photo? And then they put two and two together.
4: And then so, everybody in line knows.
8: Yes. But we had a lot of fun. It was such a great idea by the Cardinals promotion team. And yeah, I was happy to do it.
4: What was the meeting like? The usher meeting? What goes on there?
8: So basically, you go through the day of what everyone's going to be doing. They were talking about, didn't Ozzy have a conversation that day on that Saturday? So they were talking about that's already taken place. So we already got the people there. We're going to be going over to these gates and stuff like that. We got the bobblehead today. So they're just going over the what was going to happen that day. So it was pretty cool.
4: We were talking to World Series champion David Eckstein with us on KMOX, and this is the 20th anniversary of that 2006 team. And so, you know, as the time goes by, it gives you more time to reflect on it. And, you know, as you do, and I would assume that at some point in your daily life, you're reminded of a thing that happened, or you just, you know, your mind wanders and you start to think about that run. What comes to mind first when you do?
8: The one thing that always comes to mind first is, you know, Wainwright striking out Brendan Inge. Like that's the moment, you know, that you think about, because that means you're a world championship. But there were so many great moments in there. I mean, you played one, the double I hit that they had just moved Craig Monroe in, you know, and it was barely out of his reach to, you know, to go up in Game 4 and stuff. You know, I have in my house, We created just a little, I got a little bit, I got the mud area. My wife got the rest of the house to do it, Alice in Wonderland, but I got a little mud area where, there's like three locker rooms and one is the Cardinals, but the bat that I use for the majority of time that I broke in game five is up there on the wall. So every time I see the bat, you know, you just think about, you know, that glorious run that we had to win the championship.
4: Was there a time, because there were injuries that season, and very famously, people know that, you know, this is an 83 win team that gets into the playoffs and then goes on an incredible run. Was there a point, and maybe it was right before the playoffs happened or at some point in the middle of it, where you thought, oh, okay, we've, you know, we've really got something here?
8: The first 2 months of the season, we knew we had something. You mean, we were the best team in baseball and we were playing the way we were doing it. And then, to be perfectly honest, like going down that stretch, I was like, holy, oh my gosh, we might be the team that had the biggest lead and not even make the playoffs and be like the go down in history. And so I can tell you completely in that on that Sunday when the Astros ended up losing, it was such a relief. And I think that's when we're like, okay, we can take a deep breath. And we were getting healthy going into the playoffs. And it was like, okay, let's reprove who we were, or who we are.
4: And, of course, that team goes on to win a World Series. You won one prior to that

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2: In the All-Star game that year, and they were giving away a car, and I was like, how cool would it be that I actually win that MVP, and that's how I get my first car? And so it just happened a little bit later, but I think the World Series is much more important than the All-Star game.
3: David Eckstein is joining us here on KMOX, and maybe you heard it or not, and you did play at this new Busch Stadium. You had an opportunity to play here. You played at the old one, and there was a Barstool show where you know about this, I think, because it's gotten around. And a couple of days ago, he was criticizing the Cardinals fan base and said the new Busch Stadium is boring. And, you know, he said the uniform is boring and all of that, and that the fan base isn't that great, but they think they are. When you hear stuff like that, what do you think for somebody who has played here?
2: It is so funny because probably about an hour ago, I saw Wainwright's response. I hadn't even heard of it. And then I saw it, and I was like, why is Wainwright doing the video? And I listened to it, and I was like, oh, man. Well, the thing about it, and I think Waino hit the nail on the head, it's the sense of, like, they don't go around saying they're the best fans in baseball, when you've played there, you know that they are. Like, the understanding of the game that they have. And it's just, it's one of those things, like, you have, you know, with the new stadium, I mean, the new stadium, I think, is beautiful. I was able to bring some of my neighbors this past weekend for the bobblehead and got to take them on the field. I'm like, it is breathtaking. And, like, some of them were from St. Louis and had not been to the new field yet. So it's one of those things, you're just taken back, like, when someone might, you know, throw that out there. But at the end of the day, you know, it was such a pleasure to have the opportunity to play there. And I was there this weekend, and the enthusiasm for the club, it's still there.
3: And as you look at the Cardinals and how they are playing this year, and I don't know how much of them you get to catch, because, you know, you've got a life too. So, I mean, watching this team play, or when you've had the opportunity, what are you thinking about the direction the Cardinals are in now?
2: I mean, I absolutely love it. I mean, I think this is such a fun team to watch. I think it means starting on opening day, you saw they don't give up and they keep coming back. And that's the best thing about a club. You got a bunch of young guys who are trying to prove that they're major leaguers. So the game's never over. So you have to watch through that ninth inning and the number of comeback wins that they've had. I mean, I got to say that to Ollie. I saw him. He was walking over, I guess, to the draft on Saturday, and while I was passing him as I was coming in the stadium, and I was like, Ollie, man, it's just been, your club's been fun to watch, you know, because that's all you truly can ask for, is a club that goes out there and plays hard, and that's what they've done. And you're seeing these players step up and grow. And so, you know, you got the, you know, JJ, you got Jordan Walker, you know, you got these players that are now becoming almost like the cornerstone of the club, that you could see the future of the Cardinals are stepping up. And so, I think the whole future is just very exciting. And I've actually really enjoyed, I've seen a lot more games this year than I have in the past. I just had more time.
3: Yeah. And people have been talking about how much more fun this team is to watch than maybe in recent years. It doesn't feel quite as boring as we're told they are. I mean, they have been a lot of fun to watch. And Jordan Walker is one of those guys, and he won the home run derby. Okay. What do you think of what he's done so far this year?
2: I'm so excited for him because, you know, the previous three seasons, what have gone on there, you know, you just never know how a player is going to handle it. And, like the maturity that he has shown this year. And now we actually get to see, you know, the real player in him. And so I'm just so excited for him. I'm happy. I mean, the home run derby was, you know, phenomenal. Now it's, hopefully he can continue that through the second half of the season.
3: As a middle infielder, what do you think of J.J. Weatherholt?
2: I love him. I love his attitude. I heard about him because, you know, Randy Flores, when he drafted him, I had, you know, sent him a little text, and we had talked about it, and it was almost like a steal because he was kind of hurt, and no one, you know, when they actually got to pick him and stuff. And now seeing him play, and I didn't really know him, but just hearing how he was, and I saw him a little bit throughout the winter warm-up, and they just said, like how he shows up to play every

0: day and he has this chip on his shoulder, you see it. You see it every day, and he's not taking anything for granted. So it's been fun to watch, and I think they did a good job locking him in.
1: We are talking with David Eckstein here on KMOX. And David, you've got a book coming out in September. It's called Just Enough. And appropriately, Sean Astin has written the foreword. And we're talking the actor Sean Astin from Rudy, right? So it seems I see what you did there. But tell us about this book.
0: Yes. I was very fortunate to have the opportunity to put my life onto pages. It's something I've always been asked about, like, how'd you do it and what is your story? And I did a little kids book, for the back in 2002 and 2006, but this is definitely the adult version. And we go through from birth to winning the World Series, in 2006 and then we skip ahead a little bit ahead to my father's funeral at the end. And so it's one of those things that it's about faith, family, and some baseball. And I just hope that it really hits people and just shows them how basically if you have a little bit of talent and you put hard work behind it, that anything's possible.
1: That book comes out early September. It's called Just Enough. It's by David Eckstein. And if you want to go to SimonandSchuster.com, you can learn more about the book. And then a couple of days after the book comes out, you'll be at Busch Stadium for the 20-year reunion. That's Friday, September 11th. And you're going to be part of a conversation as well, a Cardinals conversation.
0: Yes, I have the opportunity. It's going to be me, Jeff Supon, Scott Spezio, and Brad Thompson. We're going to sit down and probably rehash and relive the glorious 2006 season with the fans. So, yeah, we invite everyone to come out and join in the celebration.
1: Well, everybody is looking forward to that because that was a team that was a lot of fun, and you know it better than just about anybody else. David Eckstein, thank you for being with us. Congratulations on the book. Congratulations on your new job as an usher at Busch Stadium.
0: Thank you.
1: You did great.
0: Yeah, they let me keep my name tag, so I think
1: I'm going to
0: make another appearance. I got the whole uniform. I might be my Halloween costume this year. I don't know.
1: I love it. David Eckstein, thank you, man.
0: Thank you so much, Chris. Have a great one.
1: Former Cardinal, World Series MVP, two-time All-Star, David Eckstein visiting with us. And for more about the Cardinals conversation and, of course, the 20-year reunion in September, cardinals.com for info. Mike Claiborne will join the show when we come back.
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1: Just had a fun conversation with David Eckstein, who's part of the 2006 championship team, 20-year anniversary. Some stuff going on in September. 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And we go back to the Quiver River Electric guest line. We bring in Mike Claiborne, voice of the Cardinals, as they resume their season tonight in Arizona. They take on the Diamondbacks. Claibs, you ready for baseball or what?
17: I'm ready to go. Let's get it going. Everybody's checked in and heading over to the park in a little while and get it going, man. I mean, it's going to be fun because, you know, we're in that situation where are you in it or you're not? You know, as far as wild card is concerned, you know, trade talk is going to be the subject here for the next, 16, 15 days. So I'm anxious to see how things turn out.
1: Yeah, the trade deadline is August 3rd, which is a Monday. So there's still some time before that. And it will be interesting to see what they do, especially because the National League wild card race is going to be pretty bunched up. And you've got the Cardinals a game out behind the Marlins. The team they play tonight is a game and a half behind them. That's Arizona. And they've got comparable playoff odds to what the Cardinals have at the moment. So, I mean, how dangerous do you think the Diamondbacks team is and how much we should be paying attention to them?
17: Well, we should be paying a lot of attention to them. I mean, we play them here for three and then come back home and play them in a makeup game. So we have four games against them. And, you know, they're kind of in a similar situation as the Cardinals, a little light in certain areas. You know, they're not getting productivity like they thought they would. Pitching has been a little bit of a concern with one of their top guys. They may get back later in the season. We're going to miss them. But, you know, I think when you look at all these teams, Chris, they all have maybe the same situation where short in an area or not enough offense and some inconsistent pitching.
1: Yeah, so how do you feel about Miami? Because that's the team right now. The Cardinals are a game behind. Yeah. Cardinals have a couple of games in hand, though. So, I mean, not that it matters at this point of the season. There's so much baseball. But what do you think of the Marlins?
17: Yeah, I like them. I mean, you know, they were really good in the month of June. They can pitch a little bit. They're still searching for some consistent offense. But, man, if you can pitch, man, you have a chance. Bottom line. You know, and now I don't know how that plays in postseason because I think you need some people who can slug a little bit, and I think that's what we've seen happen in Milwaukee. But I think Miami is legit. They're in a very interesting division. The Mets have already surrendered, so you don't have to worry about them. Atlanta's still trying to find their way, although they lead the division, and then there's Philadelphia. So, I mean, you know, yeah, but Miami's in it. I think the thing with them is because they don't have a lot of that chase experience as far as guys who've been in this before. You know, that it can help them and it can also hurt them. But I definitely think they're a legitimate candidate.
1: Klabes, I know you and I are kind of like-minded when it's all-star game stuff, like home run derby. I don't get too excited about it leading in. I am happy for individuals to get the awards and the recognition. But what did you think of that all-star game? I was bought in completely. Or the home run derby.
17: The home run derby, you're right. I'm not one to really subscribe to either. And really found out later that Jordan Walker had won. I had no interest in it. The All-Star game, you know, after they do the introductions, I move on to something else. But yeah, you're right. It was good to see Jordan do his thing. And I had a chance to visit with him last night about the experience and Ollie as well. You know, just the experience of being around all these great players. And I asked him, did he take something away from it? You know, I mean, because that was his mission to try and learn about how these other guys are all-stars and good players. And he said he had some great conversations with some different players that he hoped that will help him build his brand a little bit more, too. But now that that's all behind us, it's time to get back to playing. And just see who really wants this and who has the makeup to find themselves in postseason.
1: Well, we get going tonight. You'll be on the broadcast this evening, 7:45 for the pregame show, and then 8:40 for the first pitch from Arizona. We'll be listening, Mike Claiborne.
17: All right, man. We're going to have some fun out in the desert and then on to Anaheim. So here's a chance for them to make some hay in the standings.
1: Let's go. That's Mike Claiborne with us. The Cardinals 50-45 as they start baseball again after the All-Star break is over. They're a game out of a wild card spot. I think this will be a fun last couple of months of the regular season. Anything you missed on the Gas House Gang? 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The discussion with Matt Pauly, with David Eckstein, Mike Claiborne. Whatever you want to listen to, it's all there for you. I'm Chris Ranji. Now, coming up next, we've got the Dave Glover Show on KMOX.
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23: At 1 o'clock, we've got isolated thunderstorms in parts of the area. Rain downtown at the Arch, temperature 86 degrees. Over 800 wildfires currently burning across Canada. That smoke is causing air quality concerns from Chicago to Ohio. Conditions called dangerous. AccuWeather's Heather Zaire says the weather pattern so far has shielded St. Louis from the worst of it.
24: Wildfire smoke out ahead of that, though, can be pushed in our direction. That's going to reduce the air quality. It's going to cause a hazy sky as well. Again, though, it does not look like we're going to get into the worst of it. Mostly, I think it's going to be haziness.
23: A member of President Trump's cabinet says he is ready to go after voter fraud.
25: A day after President Trump revived falsehoods about voter fraud ahead of the November midterms, Homeland Security Secretary Mark Wayne Mullen talked about election fraud.
26: If you are an illegal or you're voting illegally, we will hunt you down, we will find you, and we will prosecute you.
25: In a White House briefing, Mullen also threatened fines, even prison time, for state election officials who refuse to hand over sensitive voter data.
26: We will make sure that we make those states a priority to look at who voted in their states and hold then the election officials accountable.
25: Mullen's comments come as a federal judge blocked the use of DHS's updated system, citing voter privacy and the fact it can result in the wrongful purging of eligible voters. President Trump is trying to use his 2020 loss to Joe Biden to justify his push to pass a strict voter ID bill. Ed Donahue, Washington.
23: The reaction continues. KMOX Republican analyst John Hancock.
27: There are fraudulent votes cast in every election in very small numbers, some of them unintentional, some of them intentional. But to say that there's a widespread election fraud that takes place is just not true.
23: The United States has expanded its airstrike campaign against Iran by hitting more bridges and collapsing a tower at a key port. An Israeli strike on a funeral in the Gaza Strip has killed at least 7 people and wounded another 22, according to a local hospital. A strong earthquake has struck the southern Mexican Pacific coast right on the border with Guatemala. Coastal areas are being monitored for tsunami risk. A new audit from Missouri State Auditor Scott Fitzpatrick found issues ranging from incomplete travel records to missing documents in former Governor Mike Parson's office. The report gives the office a fair rating and recommends several changes. Fitzpatrick explains to MissouriNet what happens next.
28: So as far as referrals, no, I mean, there was nothing criminal in nature. I mean, there were some policy violations in terms of the way that some of the things were handled, like comp time. Really, a lot of it comes down to a record-keeping thing.
23: The audit found the governor's office paid for 174 state aircraft trips, costing more than $375,000, with auditors unable to identify a specific state business purpose for 58 of those flights. The iconic mural mural that wraps around the Edison Brothers building is getting touched up with help from the original artist.
2: The Trump Loy mural wraps around the exterior of the hotel across from the Enterprise Center and is an iconic St. Louis landmark depicting the 1904 World's Fair. Sam Estep with Midas Hospitality says they're excited to bring back the original team behind the mural, including Richard Haas, the original artist.
7: They're coming back to St. Louis to, you know, re-stencil and, you know, bringing all of the original drawings and

0: stencils and knowledge and methodology.
1: Haas turns 90 next month. The restoration is underway and is expected to take up to a year and a half, including the tuck pointing. The full exterior restoration is projected to cost $6 to $7 million. Sean Malone, KMOX News.
2: The Dow from Stiefel's down 271 points to 52,281. Got a crash on 170 going southbound at the airport. That's on the right shoulder. Also, a crash on 44 going west at 185 south. That's got the left lane and the left shoulder closed. On 44 east, there's road work at 141. That's in the left lane and left shoulder.
3: It's all about summer once again as we go through our Friday afternoon in the middle of July. Partly sunny skies, hot and humid. We'll keep an eye out once again for these spot pop-up thunderstorms, which normally you think, that's not going to be a problem. But where they form, they are continuing to produce very heavy downpours of rain and thunder and lightning. So you kind of have to pay attention to the sky. 93 for the high. Tonight, clear skies, a humid night, 75 for the overnight low. Saturday and Sunday, sunny skies, 93 for the high each day. We'll keep that going Monday and Tuesday. And a shot of some cooler temperatures, mid-80s on tap for Wednesday of next week. Let's keep our fingers crossed. From the Saliga Heating and Cooling Weather Center, I'm meteorologist Dave Murray on 104.1 FM, KMOX.
2: And a live look at the radar. Doesn't look like anything severe, but some heavy rain in a boomerang shape on the radar from Ferguson to the Arch and down to Lime moving through. Also down to the south, just passing through Bonterre, headed to Prairie du Rocher. 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It's 86 downtown at the Arch. I'm Michael Calhoun, KMOX News.
4: 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I've got-

0: MOX. New band for you guys. Andrew, you ever heard of Liquid Mike?
1: No. I only listen to Gaseous Mike.
0: He really worked a long time on that one.
2: Bro, you had that one was in your holster. What was
1: I was
2: that?
1: Stuck between Liquid or Gaseous and Solid.
0: Yeah, that's
2: Solid. Funny. Yeah, yeah.
1: Neither one's funny, I think.
2: Yeah.
1: Ultimately.
0: You're right about that.
1: Yeah.
2: Yeah. Good try, though.
3: Yeah, I mean, he's
2: just
3: trying.
2: We can do the Simpsons birthday cake that says you tried.
3: You know, it's the beginning of the show. He wants to bring something to the conversation.
2: Yeah.
3: He's going for an early joke.
1: Yes. You know what happened to this band, though, right?
0: This is another joke.
1: No, like this Liquid Mike, you do know what happened to them. No. I have heard of them. No. They evaporated into gaseous.
0: For the love of God.
1: They went on tour in Antarctica and they froze into Solid Mike. But they melted again, so it's fine.
0: Okay, all right, that should do it. That'll do it.
1: They were only Solid Mike for a couple of hours.
2: Oh, my God.
0: Okay, I don't feel so bad about how do I start the show today.
2: It's like, well, there's the bottom.
0: Yeah. I can't dig this up anymore. I have a ruling for you guys. Driving down Highway 40 today, coming into work, normal traffic. I'm going about, I don't know, 70, 72. And here comes a car from behind going about 100.
2: Oof.
0: And it's a Porsche 911. So I already hate whoever's driving it, just being judgmental. And then when they passed me, and this isn't salient, I'm just painting a picture, but I don't want to taint the jury. But as they passed me, I could see that the driver was wearing driving gloves.
2: Oh.
0: And he's in the left lane, of course, and he runs into, not physically, a big black SUV who is just not having it. And they're going 75, and they're going to keep going 75. And traffic is such that he can't get around them.
2: Right.
0: So I'm, like, driving faster than I should just to watch this play out.
2: Like, what's going to happen?
0: And the guy never got out of the way, and this guy in the Porsche kept, like, running up on him and trying to, like, do, like, a Ferrari thing in and out of cars. Who's the villain here? If you're in the left lane, even going 75, and someone wants to get past you, is it your, I don't care about legal duty, but is it your, like, duty?

0: as a fellow human to get out of the way. Maybe they're heading to the hospital because their driving gloves are stuck to their hands.
1: I don't drive this fast, but 75 seems a little slow to just park yourself in the fast lane, right? Like, shouldn't you get over at a certain point? Like, once you've passed the people you want to pass, if you're going to keep just going 75, just get back over.
0: Yeah. My rule when I'm, like, driving, like, to Florida or Colorado is even if I'm going 82, if someone wants to get past me, I move over.
2: Yes, that's the courtesy move. And to me, there's two villains in your story. There's like a minor villain, which is the person driving 75. That's not a major villain. 75 is well over the speed limit.
1: Right.
2: You're not a major villain, but you should make an effort to get over to make room for someone faster because that's just traffic works better that way.
1: Mm-hmm.
2: But also don't drive 100 and then also terrorize everyone else.
0: Yeah.
2: It's one thing to pass. It's one thing to be faster. It's another thing to be weaving and bobbing and tailgating and revving your engine and all that other nonsense.
1: You know who I'm starting to resent just as much as the slow left laners?
0: Who's that?
1: The way too fast right laners.
0: Mm.
1: Like, I'm trying to merge onto the highway, and I see a car coming up, and they're going 75 in the very right lane.
0: Yeah.
1: Why aren't you in the middle? I don't understand. What if
0: they think they're getting an advantage.
2: I think the problem is
1: they're going to rear end somebody or something like that.
2: Part of the problem is that the whole thing gets jacked up because of the left lane campers. The people that still refuse to move over, that refuse to accept that 62 in the left lane is just not okay. You don't get the left lane because you're happy being there. A lot of people seem to camp there because there's the least amount of merging, and they don't need to deal with any of it. Well, you're screwing it up, which is going to force faster cars to move right because they're not going to go 60. They're not. I mean, practically speaking, they're just not. If everybody just played the game the way that the rules are drawn up, because almost every state has the law that says the left lane is a passing lane. They don't designate fast or slow. It's a passing lane. And if you're not passing, you're not supposed to be there.
0: You know, Liquid Andrew is being pretty quiet over there.
2: Yeah, gaseous.
0: You're the only real expert we have.
3: Every time we gotta do this, that's why I don't say anything. No, I think that it's really stupid when people are going like way too fast in the right lane. Like to Rachel's point, that's kind of my big pet peeve.
2: Yeah,
3: I also don't like in general like right lane stuff when I'm trying to get over off of the highway on a short ramp. And there's, like, somebody who's just insisting on, you know, multiple people maybe going as fast as they possibly can in the right lane. And it's like, guys, there are people, like, merging off the highway.
2: Yeah.
3: Like, you need, like, it's literally, like, unsafe to not make a little bit of room for them.
2: Yes.
3: And this applies to big trucks, too, Mr. Truck people.
2: Yeah, I would say you're right, Andrew, regardless of speed, even if you're going the speed limit. You, as the person in the right lane, need to allow merging traffic to merge, which means either slow down a second or move to the middle for a second. Like, this is how this works best, is when we actually say, there are other people around us. Some are going faster than me. Some are going slower. But we accommodate each other as opposed to, competing with each other.
0: Not sure if we have any truckers in the audience. I'm sure we do.
3: Awesome.
0: But I always wonder when you're, you know, like on a trip, and two semis get side by side for like 10 miles.
2: Oh, I hate them.
0: Like, they know what they're doing, right?
2: I hate them. Because one's got to go 1.5 miles an hour faster than the other, and it's going to take them 10 miles to pass the other one, and they don't care. That's just awful. Just slow down the 1.5 miles, bro. You're going to be okay.
1: I had a driving thing from this morning. Could I get a ruling as well?
2: Yeah, yeah.
1: So I'm turning. Maybe this gentleman is listening. That would be interesting. I'm turning from Forest Park Parkway, I guess, onto Jefferson.
2: Okay,
1: gotcha. I'm making a left turn. Yep. The light is green, but there's no oncoming traffic at all. So I'm making my left turn. A cyclist is also going because he has a green light, but he's cycling like in the crosswalk. He's not on the road. He's cycling way over there. And I'm looking at the situation going, okay, I'm just going to try to make my turn because I will theoretically be able to make it before he makes it that far into the crosswalk. But he started cycling so fast that I then had to like stop kind of mid-turn and let him go. And it was very awkward. And I'm like, am I wrong? Is he wrong? Who was supposed to go there?
0: So was the cyclist on the sidewalk?
1: He was in the crosswalk. So I think maybe he was going from the sidewalk to the sidewalk, but going through the crosswalk.
0: Yeah, I don't know. Do crosswalks apply to bikes?
2: So obviously, same as walking, yeah.
3: Obviously, you hit him because he deserved it. So what happened after you hit him?
1: I said, this is your fault.
0: Is that your ruling?
3: What happened after he...
1: Yeah, should I call the police?
3: After he peeled his butt off the sidewalk. I want to go back to the driving thing for a second also. One of the first things Rachel said... Is 75 considered too slow to be in the left lane?
1: So we're just totally changing the subject from my ruling? I don't get a ruling?
0: I think we are.
2: I think your ruling there is that people that are either on foot or on bike should probably be a little bit more aware of the cars that are also around them. Like, don't speed up because you see someone.
1: Yeah,
2: you know, maybe stop for a split second, let the faster thing move, and then go.
1: It was just awkward, and I was like, well, am I wrong?
2: I don't think so.
1: I couldn't think of the actual law. Okay, back to Andrew's question. Is 75 too slow to be in the left lane?
3: Yeah, because you were saying like...
1: To be camped there, yes. Mm-hmm. To be, like, you should not just be hanging out in the left lane.
2: Yes, that's right.
1: You shouldn't just stay there. It is, like Wheel said, it is a passing lane. So you get there just to pass. Even if there's no one else on the road, you shouldn't be camping out in the left
3: lane. No one drives like that, right? Like, people just go in the left lane.
2: That's the problem. That's what screws everything up.
1: It makes things unsafe for others.
2: That's what screws everything up, because anything with massive numbers of people moving is about patterns and about people's predictable behavior. And when people start adding unpredictable behavior to that, you get nonsense. So if everybody were to do the zipper merge, if everybody were to move out of the left lane when they're supposed to, or allow traffic to merge in the right lane instead of forcing people to, you know, get almost run off the road coming onto the highway. If everybody did the things you're taught to do in driver's ed, it works better. It works smoother. There are fewer accidents, and it's not hard. But too many people don't care because they care only about their comfort or the fact that they're just looking at their phone the whole freaking time.
0: Here's my most hated driver, and I experienced it last night. I forget what road I was even on, but I was on a road and there was, and I travel it all the time, and there was unexpected traffic. And then I finally got up there and I could see like road crew or whatever, but it was a turn. And I said this before, the people who make that turn when they have the green, but they know that they're not going to... Do you know what I mean? Like, they're stuck in the middle of the intersection.
1: Yes, right, and then it becomes every...
0: It's everyone else's problem
1: to make it okay for them. Yes.
0: Oh, I know where I was. Yeah, I was going down Skinker last night, and I had to turn left on Wydown, and the people who were turning onto Skinker from Wydown were doing that. And so when it was our turn, there were three cars in front of me making the turn, and each one honked at that person who was in the middle.
1: Good.
0: So I honked at him, too.
2: Yeah, get him.
0: It felt really good.
2: Get him!
0: It felt really good.
2: I don't know if this is a ruling or not, but it's the exact same concept, because I feel like the last couple of years, I see it more. I don't know if it's because I've just become hyper aware of it, or if it's actually just more people being careless.
0: Yeah.
2: But the number of people that will merge into moving traffic when they do not have the light is increasing, and it infuriates me. When people will be like, they have a red light, you have a green, they think they have enough time, and they just go. They don't stop, they don't brake, they just go. And you've got to slam on your brakes or change, or you're going to hit them. What is that?
0: I'm always...
2: like, just humbled. Stop.
0: I'm always humbled when I'm the one doing the D-head thing.
1: Yeah.
0: And we all do.
2: Yes.
0: Right? Like, we all like, oh, it's yellow. And then people are like, ah, and you're like, oh, that's
2: right,
0: me.
2: Right, right, right.
1: Well, turning from Jefferson onto Olive here.
0: Uh-huh.
1: There's a sign and it's like, there's a red light camera. It also applies to the right turn.
0: Mm-hmm.
1: But the sign's kind of up in a way where I'm like, I'm not sure exactly which light it's referring to.
2: Yeah.
1: So I never do right on red.
2: Yeah.
0: Mm.
1: But then I'm always nervous that the people behind me are mad. So I don't put on my blinker until the light is green again. And I'm like, oh, I guess I'll turn.
0: Maybe I will go this way.
2: Have you guys noticed yet on Tucker, you know how they put in the bike lane there? I have seen every day I'm driving home, I see cars in the bike lane.
1: Yes, people are so
0: dumb. Do they fit?
2: Barely. That's the whole point. Like, you're like, your tires are scraping the edges on each side. Like, do you not see that it's big and green and it shows bikes on it? Are you that blind? I've seen it almost every day. And it's like, and it's a lot of times people pulling out of the KFC Because like they,
0: what are you trying
2: they
0: to
2: just
0: say?
2: Turn it because they're just that's where the lane is. So instead of going out one step further, like oh, I'll just turn right here into the bike lane.
1: Since we're complaining and since you brought up the KFC,
2: all right, let's get it.
1: I get so mad when I turn right out of our garage and there's that turn lane.
2: Yeah,
1: but it's taken up by a bunch of people parked
2: at the KFC.
1: Inside at the KFC. There's literally a sign that says no parking.
2: Yes,
1: no one cares. There's three cars there every day. I'm going, come give these people a ticket. I am begging you.
2: Please.
1: Do something about this.
3: Well, those people used to be able to park on the other side, like on the Tucker side, but now that's a bike lane.
2: That's right. So God there's forbid like, you go an extra half a block and pull around the other corner where there's ample parking right
0: they
2: there on the street.
0: They need the kernel.
1: Ample. Just, the audacity
2: it's
1: to
2: it's literally right there by the Papa John's.
1: Where it says no park. You're parked in a lane.
2: Yes.
1: What is wrong with you? What is wrong with so many people in downtown St. Louis that they see the middle of the road and they say, this is a good place for me to stop my car.
2: In the road, yes.
1: I'm going to put my car in park and then leave it.
2: It's because they know it's not monitored. Well, nobody's out there
3: looking. No one's doing anything about it. Remember so what's the consequences? There's no consequences.
0: When we had the school beneath us?
1: Yeah.
0: Oh, my God. Like every day at drop off or pick up, people would literally park in the middle of Olive.
1: Yeah.
2: Mm-hmm.
0: Just like, this is what's best for me.
3: Yeah.
1: Oh, man, we're all riled up now.
2: Yeah. Well, I mean, this is.
0: That school should have been called 30% Chance Your Child Survives.
2: You definitely want to talk about things that every audience can relate to. All these driving things, it's happening right now, and people are like, yeah.
0: We're doing it for four hours.
2: That's
0: 4 hours.
2: 4 hours of traffic talk on KMLX.
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0: think, as you guys know, I love William Shatner. I just love him. I love Star Trek. I love the movies. I love Unexplained. He just seems like a cool dude. And he is going to debut his band called The Effers.
1: Yep.
0: Which
1: is great.
0: At a metal gig, Riot Fest in Chicago.
1: Yep.
0: And I have
1: big festival.
0: I have his writer.
1: It's the best. I saw this earlier.
0: I get this right. He wants the city to rename a boat in his honor so he can captain a ship again. He wants to sing Take Me Out to the Ball Game at a Chicago baseball game. He wants his backstage, he wants his dressing room to be called Shatner's Shag Shack. He wants 4 feet of Polish sausage, Montreal Canadiens hockey sweater signed by John Stamos.
1: Oh, my God.
0: 8 pallets of Faygo, specifically not to be shared with the Insane Clown Posse.
1: You know the Faygo thing, right?
0: No.
1: Faygo's a Detroit thing. ICP's from Detroit, so like they're going to go take
0: okay.
1: it all.
0: Yeah. Pretty funny.
1: Yeah, it is pretty hilarious. He needs a pair of tube socks and a pair of underwear.
0: Yeah.
1: Provided.
0: Pretty great.
1: He wants an assortment of adoptable puppies from a reputable local animal rescue nonprofit.
0: Nice.
1: I can get with that.
0: Yeah.
1: Have a little puppy time right before you go on stage.
0: Yeah.
1: Get those little guys all adopted out.
2: So sure. Andrew doesn't want the puppies to get adopted.
3: I would really prefer if they just stayed at the pound.
1: They're not at the pound.
3: Let's not forget, like, so it's probably not like 99-year-old William Shatner who's making these decisions.
0: Oh, I don't know.
3: It's probably his social media person who is proven to be two things. Number one, a right-wing reactionary. And number two, good at finding these kind of, you know, little viral, you know, what if it's four feet of Polish sausage is so random. It's suspect the way that account is run with seemingly like no input from actual William Shatner.
1: But you think the social media people are writing riders for a concert contract?
3: Yes, I don't think that 100-year-old
1: an agent doing that. As
3: I don't think 100-year-old William
1: manager.
3: Shatner is looking
1: older.
3: For adoptable puppies.
1: He's 110, Dave.
3: Look, okay. I'm just saying.
0: It's been a weird half hour.
1: Yeah.
0: Let me tell you guys about. I got the wrong one. It's not here. Is it BioBalance Health?
4: Yes.
0: Well, I can do that without copy. I'm just good like that. Let me tell you guys about Dr. Kathy Maupin. Talk about her literally every day. Never want you guys to be like, I can't hear this again. But the way this works is that there are people now who might need testosterone replacement who've been listening to the show for 5 or 10 years and haven't needed it before. And when I say like, yeah, you know, just if you put together a couple of weeks of just not feeling right and you're not sick and you're getting sleep, and you just can't figure out what it is, it could be low testosterone. And you remember what it was like to get testosterone, you know, back in puberty, pretty powerful, and carries us through our adulthood. Then you get to a point, 40 and above, definitely at my age, and you just don't have it anymore. And it affects the bedroom, it affects the boardroom, it affects the gym, it affects sleeping and mood and the whole thing. Dr. Maupin was one of the first MDs to do this in town. She is a patient of the testosterone pellets herself. I've been getting them for, I think this is my 7th year now, and just, you know, I will always do it unless they come up with something new that's better. And then right next door, they have BioBalance Skin, Botox and chemical peels and microneedling, everything to make your face look as good and young and wrinkle-free as possible without doing anything permanent or painful. 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
8: We've got another classic mid-July weather pattern across the St. Louis area on this Friday afternoon. Partly sunny skies. It's hot. It's humid. And the pop thunderstorms will be firing once again. Here and there, but where it's here, there'll be very heavy downpours of rain and thunder and lightning. 93 for the high. Not for everybody. Clear skies and humid tonight. 75 for the overnight low. Very steamy evening on tap. Saturday and Sunday, sunny skies. Quiet, but kind of hot. 93 each day. Fingers crossed we've got some cooler weather coming in by Wednesday of next week. From the Saliga Heating and Cooling Weather Center, I'm meteorologist Dave Murray on 104.1 FM. KMOX.
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0: Real question. This isn't just like, what's up with socks? Why? And I will acknowledge first so that people don't say like, well, do you want to go back to 1800? And by someone, I mean Wheeler. Yes, almost everything is better now. And we have taxis that bring us food, and like we have a gazillion choices on our television. We walk around with a computer in our pocket. But there are a few things that are still really sucky. I commiserated with my friend Rach this week because she was trying to schedule some medical stuff, and I could hear her on the phone. And they were doing everything they could to make sure that she didn't get taken care of. The DMV. It took me 3 tries at my pharmacy just to get a medication. Why is it that these things have not been made easier? Because I don't know nothing about nothing, but I think I could probably go, well, why don't you do this or why don't you do that? And as much as I'm into like space exploration, I think I would give up the International Space Station and the moon landings in the future if they could just fix stuff here. If I could easily get my tags, and I could, Rach could easily get her test, and you know what I mean?
1: Yeah.
0: Am I the only one? Like,
1: no, I totally get where you're coming from. The problem is that if we stopped with the space exploration, that would fix nothing. Like, I don't think they would then be like, and we're going to put that money into making your life
0: right,
1: better.
0: Right, I don't think that's
2: like,
0: why it's...
2: Right, that's exactly. Yeah,
1: so that's why, like, I'm still fine with it. If there was a way to guarantee that things would get better here if we stopped doing that, then sure, but...
2: Yeah, the problems you described are big companies that want to keep making more money but don't want to pay people. I mean, if they would just commit to, hey, we're going to give you the best service... Rather than wringing every last nickel we can out of every single bit of our business, you might have something more along those lines. But I think it's less about the technology available and more about how can we just end up. And again, I get it. I'm not saying that profit motive is a complete negative. I'm just saying I do think that a lot of the biggest companies go too far on the scale where it's not enough about the customer and too much about we got to get every penny we can get.
0: Could be. Could be.
2: Because you have the pharmacy problems. I never do. The pharmacy stuff is like, I don't know if it's just the specific one I go to. They're great.
0: I think the specific one I go to sucks.
2: Okay. Mm.
0: Yeah.
3: There is differences.
2: Yeah.
3: Like, it is important to find a good one.
0: Yeah. Oh, it was Taco Bell all along. Rach was right.
1: It's like you guys don't even listen when I talk.
3: There's your problem. They can't give you medicine. Like, listen, it makes me feel better too, but it's not actual medicine.
2: Well, it does serve as a laxative sometimes, especially now.
0: So you had a moment last night, Kev? You thought maybe...
2: So the last couple of nights I've had a salad with dinner. And actually yesterday I went bigger and had the salad for dinner with some chicken on it. And because I'm like, I know where these reports have come from, and I know they were a lot of fast food and all that. I'm like, I didn't hear anything about this brand that I bought. And I did look before I bought it. And there was a little bit last night, I don't know, maybe a half an hour where you're getting like, you're certainly feeling like the bubble guts, and you know, there's noises coming out of both ends, and you're like,
0: You're really descriptive.
3: And is that different? Like,
2: Well, it was let's just say
0: sounds like Andrew's morning.
2: Let's just say for about
3: I can't tell if I have the parasite or not.
2: Let's say for about an hour before bed, it was about quadruple the norm, and I was like, "Oh, this better not be this other stuff." And then it went away. So I think I missed it.
0: It went away, huh?
3: Yeah. Important PSA. So it is Taco Bell, but so it's not. Right. It's not like Taco Bell's not growing the lettuce.
2: It's their
3: Taylor.
2: Supplier, yeah. Right.
3: Taylor is the name of the supplier, and you can get that at the grocery store. They sell like salad kits and stuff.
2: Oh. Yes.
3: So be on the lookout for, and now I'm sure it's all gone from stores by this point. 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But if you see any Taylor branded, you know, lettuce Taylor or Farms, produce or whatever, Taylor Farms, I would avoid it if possible.
2: And apparently that was the same one that provided the contaminated onion.

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2: Double downs in the top 10 for sure.
3: I would say like maybe like a steak situation. Yeah, good steak. Yum, yum, yum.
4: This did not go as well as I thought it would.
5: It's hard. There's so many possible answers.
4: we're on the spot.
3: That's like, you know, choosing between your children.
4: We're all old, man. We got to go through years of eating.
3: What's the best thing you've ever eaten, Dave?
4: The guy asking the questions.
5: Oh. To be clear, just to get, I'll do this like Sweet 16 style. Are we talking about the whole deal, like from the experience of the thing that you're doing?
3: He said, don't think about it.
5: Or is it just the food? I'm asking.
4: Don't be Skip.
5: Because I might have a different answer. If it's just the food, it was a seafood dinner in Miami when I was in college. It was a great big awesome crab cake with a swordfish steak and unbelievable sides and a great dessert. It's probably as good as any I've ever had.
4: Well done.
3: Nice.
5: But if I were going atmosphere, it might be the fish and chips that I had at a really nice place, looking at the Opera House in Sydney during the 2000 Olympics, just sitting out there
3: right.
5: on the.
3: Well, now
5: thing.
3: You're just bragging.
2: Yeah, now I'm getting mad.
5: That's why I'm asking.
3: It's a little uncouth.
5: Maybe it was the resort in Italy where we're looking out over a lake and we're sitting there eating a really nice meal with seafood and pasta. I mean, it might have been that too. Could have been in Paris when we all got to go into this restaurant owned by one guy and he brought us all in there and sat us and like gave us everything on the menu while we ate. That was probably the best one.
4: And here I was going to go. I was going to go with Roma's Pizza and Bethalto. So
2: I am going to key his car on my way out.
5: You asked.
3: Key his Camaro.
2: Mm-hmm.
3: Just want to throw that out there.
5: Don't do that.
2: And the license plate is.
5: Don't, the license
3: Wheels
5: plate is.
3: Wheels with a Z.
5: The license plate.
2: Wheels with a Z.
5: The license plate is just don't.
2: Did you see the squeeze ass lady?
4: Tell people.
2: So there's a lady in Florida who's very mad because she was sent. It's an older lady, which does make it funnier, unfortunately. And she was sent a license plate, like it's just one of the randomized license plates by the city. And it's three digits separated by like an orange and then three more digits. And it's SQZ-A55.
5: Yeah.
2: So for all the world, at first glance, it looks like her license plate says squeeze ass.
5: It does.
2: And she's
4: really mad.
2: She's very mad. She's like, do not squeeze my ass under any circumstances.
5: I don't think people
2: expect. No matter what the license plate says, I know what it says.
5: I don't think the license plate is a call to action. Maybe as much as it could be a statement about the driver.
3: It reminds me of the episode of The Office where Todd Packer, they're like, oh, you a big William Hung fan? Because that's essentially what his license plate says. He's like, why did you ask me that? Why does everyone always ask me that?
4: That's funny. Oh, man. That's a bad memory. William Hung, we all remember William Hung.
2: Of course.
3: Yeah.
4: He was a big deal from
3: American Idol.
4: American Idol, when it first started.
5: Was he one of the good ones or the bad ones?
4: No, he was really bad.
3: She bangs.
5: Oh, okay.
3: What? The guy who's saying, she bangs.
5: I don't think
3: bangs.
5: I ever saw
4: But everyone loved
2: him. She said what?
5: Like what?
4: So early on, early on in my career, I didn't know who I was. And like pranks and stuff were big back then. So I was trying to be that guy. And I called William Hung's house.
5: Oh, no.
3: You called his house?
4: Yes. And
2: live?
4: And
2: did mom pick up?
4: No, he picked up.
2: Oh, okay.
4: And I don't remember what my bit was.
2: He was like, hello.
4: I don't remember what my bit was, but I had a
3: Since
4: bit.
3: You've got hung.
4: And I was like, you know,
5: did
4: I was
5: hung up
4: kind
5: on?
4: Of torturing him. No, if you'd all shut up, I could tell you the story.
3: Sorry, Dave.
2: Sorry.
4: Bunch of pieces of crap.
2: Sorry.
4: Let's do some more gaseous mic jokes while we're at it.
2: I stand by those. I liked those.
4: Vic, can you get rid of these guys for me?
2: All right, what'd you do to Billy?
4: Anyway, his dad's standing right next to him. And I'm one of probably 15 jackasses that called that day. And he's screaming at me through the phone and screaming at William, his son, like, hang up on him, just this, you know, just screaming. And William Hung was like, Dad, he's a nice man, and I just want to give him an interview.
3: Aww.
4: Oh, my God.
2: My heart.
4: Yeah. It was terrible.
5: And then did you change course?
4: I think I hung up.

0: This is what it was like.
1: You were like,
2: what are you gonna sing?
3: I would like to sing Ricky Martin, She Bangs.
2: Fantastic.
3: I hope you all enjoy it.
4: Okay.
5: All right, let's go.
3: All right. Talk to me, tell me your name. You blow me off like it's all the same.
0: You know, it's of that nature.
6: Oh, okay.
0: So, fun fact, you interviewed William Hung.
7: Yeah.
0: We also had David, what is his last, the guy who plays Todd Packer on the
7: David
0: show.
7: Oh, David Koechner.
0: Yeah, remember?
7: Mm-hmm.
0: We had him on KMOX.
6: Really?
0: Yes. Oh, yeah. Dave, you don't remember this? You guys got along so well.
7: Yeah, kind of.
1: It was just like 3 years ago.
7: Is that, that's,
0: It's, Champ. Yes.
7: Yeah. Oh, now I remember.
6: Whammy!
1: So, Kansas City guy, I believe.
6: Yes, he is.
1: Yep.
0: So it all came full circle.
6: There you go.
7: There you go.
6: I had never heard that name. I had to have heard that name when he was...
7: Yeah, he was super famous.
0: Yeah, it was like a meme before there were memes.
7: Okay. Oh, you probably heard it when you were vacationing in Lake Louise.
0: Right.
6: It could have been maybe. You know, yeah. Lake Maggiore in Italy, probably.
1: He made that up.
7: And
6: no,
7: yet,
6: it's a real place.
7: He didn't know how to say please in French.
6: I was thinking in Italian that day.
7: Mm-hmm.
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0: 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Alvin Reed's going to be here at 3 p.m. George Mahey at 4. Typical kind of a Friday for the DGS. A little fun fact for you. Wow, that stopped quickly.
1: Sorry, I did my things in reverse. I usually fade out completely and then hit pause.
0: It's okay.
1: Got my wires crossed.
0: Men who are castrated live longer than men who keep their testicles by an average of more than 15 years.
2: Great. I'll die early. It's fine.
0: Oh, I should have lost mine years ago. Everything about my life would be better.
1: You know, the phrase keeping their testicles makes it sound like every man like faces a choice at some point.
2: No choice.
1: Whether to trade in or not.
2: Yep.
3: I was just thinking that, yeah.
2: Yeah. Yeah, I'll keep them, thanks.
3: Yeah, like... Like, that's what happens when you turn 18. Today, son, you are a man, and you get to make your own decisions.
0: I don't know if you guys saw this. A guy paid $24,000 to zip line down into his wedding. He was a groom.
2: $24,000.
0: I don't know why it cost that, but...
2: Probably because they had to install the whole line and everything. Or whatever, it's like at a fancy place, like a club or a...
0: It was at a mansion.
2: Okay.
0: Yeah. So he was dressed sort of like James Bond and he ziplines in.
2: Is that kind of a red flag?
0: To me, it is.
2: Someone wants to do something like I don't mind the whole, like, we're going to choreograph a dance. Yeah, like, do fun. I don't love it, but I'm okay with it. It seems pretty crazy to be like, I think this is worth $24,000.
0: Oh, I just have to start praying now that Nick and Bree aren't going to want something like that for me.
2: You better not have any comments, Dave.
1: They want
2: what
1: you
2: would you
1: to
2: tell Nick if he said
1: their
2: that?
1: Wedding?
2: What would you tell Nick if he said that to you?
0: Said you're going to do a
2: He's
0: dance?
2: Like, hey, no, Dave. I want Dave.
1: Hey, Dave Glover.
2: Dad, I want
0: David.
2: We're getting married on this date. I'm gonna do this. It's going to cost $24,000. I just want to zip line in and do a. You know, superhero dismount or something.
0: I would talk him out of it because he's not a douche. But I think I would rather write a check for $24,000 than be a part of one of those dances.
2: The choreographed
0: where
2: dance.
0: You're all wearing Wayfarers. Yeah. And, yeah.
1: Do you guys think the wedding obsession is more about our fascination with romantic love as like the ultimate goal, or is it more, this is kind of the one chance I have to make a big deal.
2: Yeah, it's my one shining moment.
0: We're showing our ass.
2: Yeah. Mm-hmm.
0: It's all there is to it.
2: It's all about me and it's okay today. That's what that all is.
0: Mm-hmm.
2: Which it is your day. You just don't have to go so far.
0: If you're going to go big, like do it at a funeral.
2: Yeah,
0: I mean,
2: I can say this. Send me out on a zip line. That'd be kind of cool.
0: Yeah, that would be kind of cool.
1: Living on a high note.
0: Kevin, you make a great point. If I only had to pay $24,000 to zip line into a casket.
2: Yeah. Oh, and it's
0: and you land
2: landing.
0: All screwed up.
1: Here he comes.
0: People are screaming.
2: You zip line right into the hearse.
0: Or zip line out.
2: Yeah. Oof. Yeah. Just have that thing, you know, like burial at sea and the zip line goes right down to the ocean. Yeah.
3: I'll do like the horse that had to jump off the super high into the little tiny pool. Just push me off. Just drop me from the great height into the tiny pool.
2: We got a new thing, man. We got to make these big funerals.
0: That's pretty funny, too.
3: He said he wanted a dunk tank. I don't know. I don't like the way they have to keep pulling him back out and sitting him back up on the chair.
2: Start putting this in my will and setting money aside.
0: Yeah, doing those dunk tanks where people get to throw a baseball. Mm-hmm.
2: Yeah.
0: Dunk
3: yeah.
2: Whoever wins gets a prize.
0: Well, this has been one of the strangest hours. We started yesterday with puppetry, and it was so much more normal than this.
1: Have you guys ever been to a carnival where they have a kissing booth?
2: No.
1: I've only ever
2: Maybe
1: seen that on
2: like
1: TV.
2: A school one or something.
1: I can't believe they would do that at a school.
0: Yeah, I grew up in that era, but I don't remember any specifically having one.
2: If I have one, it was like a school fair from like... third grade or something, and it was just a stupid thing.
3: How much money did you make?
2: I made like $74,000. That's how I'm going to pay for the funeral. Well, it was only $20,000 then, but now it's $74 after saving it.
0: I didn't run in third grade. You know,
2: I just vaguely remember there being booths like lined up for things
0: like
2: that. Booths.
1: Yeah, it seems like something that only exists on like Happy Days.
2: Yeah, it's old timey. It's definitely
3: there, yeah. There has to be. It has to have existed because it couldn't be this big a part of. We all know what it is, so it had to. There has to be precedent for it.
2: Right. I think they died out probably in the early 80s.
3: You think? COVID.
2: Yeah, COVID.
4: Whenever the first person to go, you know,
2: this is a little odd. Maybe let's not do this.
4: Not crazy about this.
5: Now, key parties, you know, a lot of those.
2: 60s and 70s, man.
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7: At 2 o'clock, it's a cloudy sky downtown at the Arch. Right now, 88 degrees. This just in, Schnucks is closing its only company-operated warehouse, the one in Bridgeton that was the center of a labor dispute a decade ago. The grocery chain announces the facility on Enterprise Way will shut down in March of next year, cutting 64 jobs. The closure is the final step in a transition that began in 2016 when Schnucks opened a larger non-union distribution center in Kinloch and fired more than 200 Teamsters at Bridgeton, triggering a nearly 300-day store boycott. That dispute ended with a settlement. Last year, Schnucks switched to a contractor for that massive Kinloch facility to BGDC Distribution. The company says in a statement it will work with union leaders on a transition plan for Bridgeton workers. Wildfire smoke is still impacting air quality across a large part of the U.S. ABC News medical contributor Dr. Alok Patel on how to protect yourself outdoors.
8: Try not to be exercising or doing anything that's overexertional, which would cause you to breathe in more air.
7: Air quality advisories remain in effect in more than a dozen states. In President Trump's address to the nation, the chief executive claimed election interference from back in 2020 when he lost to Joe Biden, but showed no evidence of how votes were manipulated. KMOX political analysts Hancock and Kelly say the control swing between Democrats and Republicans in Congress goes against the concept of widespread election fraud.
9: If elections were fraudulent, you wouldn't have this back and forth swing like we've had over the last couple of decades.
10: Yeah, and there's so many holes to be poked into that argument.
7: Hancock predicts Democrats will win control of the U.S. House in November and Republicans will barely hold on to the Senate. Missouri State Auditor Scott Fitzpatrick says a recent audit of former Governor Mike Parson's office uncovered record-keeping and compliance concerns, but no criminal wrongdoing. Fitzpatrick tells Missourinet the report's findings were largely tied to documentation, not personal conduct by the former governor.
11: So in this case, Governor Keough can see the issues that arose during the prior administration, and the goal would be for them to be able to prevent those things from happening in their office moving forward. So this is not a situation where we're trying to throw stones at the Parson administration.
7: The audit also questioned more than $28,000 in comp time payments made to top-level staff and cited missing records. Parson appointed Fitzpatrick as state treasurer before taking office in January 2019. Opponents of two measures on Missouri's August 4th primary ballot are rallying Saturday in St. Louis and St. Charles. Amendment 4 would make citizen initiatives harder to pass. Amendment 5 would eliminate the state income tax and replace it with higher sales taxes on groceries and other basics. Rallies statewide start at noon. Governor Keough is touting Missouri's role in the World Cup. He says the state invested more than $108 million in security and safety for the Kansas City matches. Keough also used the tournament to pitch Missouri to foreign business and government leaders, meeting with ambassadors from Austria, the Netherlands, Switzerland, and Argentina. The Dow from Stiefel right now down 349 points to 52,191. Got some road work on 44 going east at 141. That's got the left lane closed.
12: We've got another classic mid-July weather pattern across the St. Louis area on this Friday afternoon. Partly sunny skies, it's hot, it's humid, and the pop thunderstorms will be firing once again here and there. But where it's here, there'll be very heavy downpours of rain and thunder and lightning. 93 for the high. Not for everybody. Clear skies and humid tonight, 75 for the overnight low. Very steamy evening on tap. Saturday and Sunday, sunny skies, quiet, but kind of hot, 93 each day. Fingers crossed we've got some cooler weather coming in by Wednesday of next week. From the Saliga Heating and Cooling Weather Center, I'm meteorologist Dave Murray on 104.1 FM, KMOX.
7: We've got some clouds, some sun. It is 88 degrees downtown at the Arch, sponsored by

0: talk to Bernie Miklas at 2:30. Oh, hey, for anyone who listens to Tom Ackerman on Sports and Sunday, I will be joining him at the start of the show from 10 a.m. to 10:30 because I'm a huge fan and I just want to hang out and talk sports.
1: Nice.
2: That's fun.
0: Should be a lot of fun.
1: Bring some hot takes, Dave.
0: Yeah, I should just like take over the whole thing.
1: Just drop a bomb on like something about the Cubs or yeah.
0: If you see Rachel and I catch each other's eye and laugh, it's because Wheeler has done something Wheelerish. And I kind of want to pick on Pete Hegseth a little bit here. So I told Wheels, I'm like, hey, I'm going to talk about the Blue Angel thing. Then you can talk about the testosterone.
1: Yeah.
0: And if you want to take that into Trump offering inside information to the highest bidder, you can do that. And then completely serious, right, Rach? I mean, it wasn't like, here's something funny.
1: No, I'm legit mad about this.
0: He's really mad, Andrew, yeah. And he goes, and here's another thing. I'm like, well, I don't want to go too far into politics on a Friday. Grown people are calling hot dogs glizzies, and I don't understand. What, are you 12 years old?
1: Just
0: you,
1: stop.
0: You just can't say hot dog?
1: Stop.
3: Why can't you say glizzy? I say glizzy.
1: It's a child's term. Are you out there saying skibbity, too?
3: What do you mean?
1: What
3: do you mean it's a child's term?
1: It is. It's a silly little like social media teenager term.
3: I am.
1: People need to grow up, man.
3: Newly 36 years old, and therefore, if I say glizzy, it is an old man's term.
1: No. That's an old man saying a child's term.
3: I am reclaiming the language. I am a glizzy gobbler, good sir.
1: Oh, don't say that.
0: Do not say that! That just made me emotional.
1: I mean, see, this is what I mean.
3: This is my Mr. Smith goes to Washington stand.
1: When all of us are old, when the olds are using those words, we do it incorrectly. And that would be an example. That's.
3: I know what I'm saying.
1: Yeah, well, that's got like multiple meanings.
3: I know that, Kevin.
0: Oh, you meant to say that.
3: Yeah.
0: Okay.
3: Oh, yeah.
2: All right. He's being cheeky.
1: Yeah.
2: Cheeky.
0: Fine.
2: So National Hot Dog Day was Wednesday, as we know.
1: Yes.
2: I just learned this, though. It's celebrated annually on the third Wednesday in July, and it was established in 1991. So this was the 35th anniversary.
0: I'm sorry, what is it?
2: National Hot Dog Day.
0: Today.
2: It was Wednesday.
0: Oh, Glizzy Wednesday.
2: This is also National
1: Day.
2: Hot
1: it's
2: Dog
1: like Glizzy
2: Month.
1: Day, guys.
2: This whole month
1: totally
2: we could
1: skibbity.
2: Celebrate.
0: The month of dogs.
2: It's also National Ice Cream Month.
1: Oh. That deserves a month. I think ice cream deserves a month. Maybe even 2 months.
0: Here's how old I am. I didn't know what a glizzy was.
1: No, well.
0: I'd heard the term, but I'm like, well, yeah. Mm-hmm. I don't know.
1: Again, it's something that like you hear commonly from like high school and college age kids, and some of the younger kids imitate that. We can just stop. It's okay. Grown people can just say it's a hot dog. It's okay. You're not cooler by saying it the other way.
2: It's just fun to say it.
0: I'm going to let you go first on the rant here. I don't feel like I can match your energy. So, Rage, let's set him up.
3: I think we should, the rest of us, just go home.
0: Let's set him up, and we're going to play cut one. And if you haven't heard this, sometime earlier this week, Secretary of War Pete Hegseth said very proudly that we're going to test everyone in the military, men and women. So it wasn't made clear at first, but it is, to make sure that their testosterone levels are where they should be so that they can be the best they can be. And then Jesse Waters said this last night.
4: He says you lose your endurance, muscle mass. So, yeah, I want these guys on it. But you know what's going to happen? The guys that don't need it are going to take it. To triple boost.
5: Right.
4: And then they're going to get out there. And women on base, you guys better be careful. Port calls, women in Asia, you better be careful. Because these guys are going to be wild animals, and you better watch out.
0: Look out, Asian women.
1: What is this like the date rape frat guy? What is he doing?
3: Yeah, that's kind of his thing.
0: I think it's pretty good.
3: I like the woman on the show at the end of the clip. You can hear her go. Okay.
0: Yeah.
2: Yeah. I think that was like, Dana Perino.
0: Yeah.
1: Nobody who's actually like normal and cool acts like that. That's just the perfect sign of the pretty boy poser who doesn't actually get what it means to be a good dude. You're just a performative little twerp.
2: Well, if I were a service member, I'd be pretty insulted by that.
0: Right?
2: Like, you're basically calling me a sex pest.
0: Well, right.
2: And also, like, look, I'm not going to really weigh in on whether or not the testosterone should be, like, a valid treatment, or whether the military should be covering that. I'm not a doctor. I don't know. But from what I've read about it, they test you to see if you need... It's not just like, hey, line up and get your shots.
1: Right.
2: Yeah, they're not going to make you do it, they're also not going to recommend it if you don't need it.
1: But the question I would ask is...
2: It's kind of a silly take in the first place.
1: Is it going to impact how you are managed if you don't want to take a supplement? If you're like, your numbers are low, guess you can't be a commander anymore.
0: Yeah.
1: Like, if it's that's not okay.
0: The same people who didn't want vaccinations who got rid of the flu vaccine, everyone got sick this year.
1: I mean, again, I'm on testosterone treatments. I'm fine with it. It's fine. It's good for people. When you get older, it does go down. It's fine. It's totally normal. It's a weird thing for a government agency to be like, we're going to police this. Because, you know, all those guys that are Navy SEALs that happen to be 33, they're low T. What are you talking about?
2: Well, I don't know if they're policing it, Wheels. I think it's more just like, this is going to be available if this is something that you are interested in.
1: This is the other thing, these dumbasses, and I'll put, you know, Pretty Boy Pete into this too. They act like this is going to be the difference in the quality of our military service. We're not out there boxing and MMA fighting and weightlifting for competitions against Iran. Everything is tech. It's fighter jets and drones and bombs. And what are we even talking about? It's the least important that testosterone's ever been for a fighting force. Because we're fighting with tech more than we're fighting with anything else. We're not out there fist fighting. We're not in the trenches of World War I. What are we even talking about?
0: As he screams from his testosterone.
1: Yeah. Oh, hey, look. I can tell you, you know, there's a good positive upside to it, but it ain't going to help me fly a fighter jet better.
0: So here's my issue of the day with Pete Hegseth. If you guys have probably seen this video on TikTok or something, but the Blue Angels were practicing next to a beach in Florida and doing a low flyover. And one of them obviously made a mistake. They immediately said that was way too low. The deck was much higher than that. And they were probably 20 feet off the ground, and I'm not exaggerating. And the beach went nuts and everything went flying.
1: Yeah.
0: And here's what I thought. Okay, you made a mistake. You're professionals, you're experts, you learn from it, and I would never have thought about it again.
1: Right.
0: But Hegseth posts, the low flyovers will continue until morale gets better. Okay. So morale improves.
1: Who's morale?
0: Yeah. I'm not sure who he's talking about there. And then he said, the Blue Angels will never back down. From what?
1: From training missions there?
0: From not flying 20 feet off a beach with kids?
1: Air shows?
3: From crashing into the ocean?
1: Am I wrong? Like, the Blue Angels, I mean, those pilots are amazing. I mean, I had a chance to meet some of them. They're unbelievable. But the Blue Angels themselves, they don't actually fly combat missions as Blue Angels, right? That's a show. That's for the air shows and all that. Yeah. They are all real fighter pilots. I mean, we know that. You don't get there if you're not.
0: Yeah.
1: But, like, so what... What are they going to back down from when you're basically the, you know, the show for the Air Force as opposed to the Navy? I mean,
0: don't act like a mistake is us being wussies.
3: Yeah,
1: it's just simple. Hey, that was too low. We talked to the guy about it. End of story.
0: Yeah,
1: and it's not even a story. Then it's just like, okay, you know, maybe the guy gets what I don't know, some minor demerit or something like that. I mean, even Maverick got a yelling at when he did stuff like that and buzzed the tower, right?
3: The Blue Angels will never back down from sucking beachgoers into our jet engines.
1: I told you guys the other day, like if when we had a similar thing, there was an air show near Jacksonville, Florida, when I was down visiting my parents a couple years ago, and they were flying, you know, like we weren't at the air show, but part of their loop was coming down to the part of the beach where we were. It was really cool.
0: Yeah.
1: I think that would be really cool to see. I think it'd be a little sucky if it was only 45 feet above my head because... You know, you're like, what's happening? And then it's gone. And you're like, oh, and it's kind of cool, but it's still not very safe. There's a reason air shows aren't flying over crowds. Right? There's a reason that when you fly over a stadium, you're not flying over 60 feet above the roof of the stadium.
0: Wheel, since you're on this roll, you want to just talk about Rick Scott?
1: Oh, man. Well, I think everybody's going to share my hatred for Rick Scott. Because this jerk's out there. First of all, you guys know Rick Scott. Super rich guy, worth hundreds of millions of dollars.
0: Looks like a glizzy.
1: Yes, he does. He acts like one and talks like one, too. And yesterday said, Americans should be working 7 day work weeks.
0: Yeah,
1: that's what we should be doing because we don't.
0: Said
1: we don't
0: 7 days
1: enough.
0: Minimum.
1: Minimum, right? Like the big jackass CEO. Those are the people. Like you got to put in 120% a day. Yeah, buddy. Everybody's got 100%. There's no such thing as 120%. It doesn't exist. If you get to a part that's beyond before, you just weren't at 100% before. That's not that complicated. But I mean, it's amazing to me that someone with that wealth and in a position where you're representing citizens thinks that that's a valid set of words to say. Because you're rich and you're like, I work every day. Sure you do, buddy. You take a couple texts and tell everyone else to do the work. That's what you're doing. And by the way, he also made money ripping off Medicare. So how about this? How about don't do crime? How about don't tell everybody else they should be slaves to you?
0: Okay, bring it home with the president's proposal.
1: Getting it all out.
5: He's getting married?
1: Well, this one, I mean, this is being reported by, like, this is real news story that not the president, but Trump Inc. is offering select Wall Street power brokers a chance to pay for, quote, ultra-fast access to market-influencing posts that the president will be making on Truth Social. In other words, you can see what he's going to post before it goes to the general public, which means you can then trade off of that information. And they're offering that, at least, if not doing it, considering it as a business proposition to Wall Street brokers, that you will get ultra fast early access to what the president is going to say about matters related to the market. How is that not illegal?
0: How's that different from the teleprompter guy?
1: It's worse than the teleprompter guy. Way worse than the teleprompter guy. Because he's not selling it to a company that's going to be investing in changing things that affect all of us. Yeah. He's just betting on Kalshi, which is obviously that's a bad conflict all by itself. How can this idea even leak? How can anybody even float this idea and think that that's in any way okay?
0: Well, I don't know if you saw the opinion where the judge struck down that anti-weaponization deal where they are going to give the Trump family immunity in the past. And he was just like incredulous. Like, I can't believe this is coming in front of me, you know.
2: So I'm just looking at the story on CNN. Apparently, competing social networks also sell traders access to this kind of information. So what it does is it just within milliseconds, you are going to see a market moving post. If he posts on X or if he posts on Facebook, Meta and X, maybe not those in particular, but competing social networks sell this same type of thing.
0: Yeah, that's different, though.
2: It is murky because
1: it's very different because who owns it. Yeah.
2: Right, right.
1: But it's also bad. And I saw, oh, God, who was this talking about it? It was a tech expert basically saying that the stock market is rigged. Not in the way that you would think, like it's being manipulated to like fix it for certain people, but it's rigged to the point where because the big brokers, the big companies have access to this such high speed trading technology that they are making moves before you could ever even know that they're happening.
0: Yeah.
1: And that you're always going to be behind the game and they have, and it's rigged in their favor. It's not necessarily rigged for you to lose, right? It's just, it's a setup where they have such an edge technologically that isn't available to everybody else that it is essentially giving them what ends up being the equivalent of inside information.
0: Yeah. Okay. That concludes our anger portion of the evening.
1: For now.
0: Yeah. You're still here.
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0: And Wheels, this is sports, but I don't think we want to waste our time talking soccer with Bernie with all the Cardinal stuff. But I did see something really interesting. Last night I saw an interview with a European coach, like a youth coach, soccer coach. Mm-hmm. And he said, it's so simple. Here's the difference between European soccer and American soccer. In Europe, it doesn't matter whether the kids are 5-year-olds or 15-year-old, the younger the better, they select people out. That if you're not good at soccer and they don't think you're going to be elite, they politely ask you to go do something else. They just don't include you. Mm-hmm. And that in America, it's such a business, you know, travel ball and all that stuff, that they do the opposite. They want as many people playing as possible, and they mix the good kids and the bad kids, and that's why we don't flourish.
1: I don't know the youth soccer structure as well as I know baseball, but I know that almost all of the youth sports structures in the U.S. are similar in some way, shape, or form. They don't tend to mix the elite players with the players below them, but they're in the same programs. They might play in the same tournaments, but there are always tiers of teams. So the best kids are going to be at a certain level on a certain group of teams, whatever the sport is, and they're going to compete mostly against the other best. He's not wrong about the structure of the way it plays out overseas, but it's also there's more to it than what he's saying, because there's also the fact that in most places in the world, they spend more time on skills and training and practice and less time on games, where we spend more time on games because games are more fun and you can charge more to play games and tournaments and things along those lines. So, and that's true in all sports, right? I mean, I know this from baseball. I'm in a program where we actually emphasize more practice and not as many games.
0: Hmm.
1: Because practice matters more than games. Training matters more than games for youth athletes. There's a reason why, for example, if you're training to be an Olympic runner, you're not always training in a big meet. You build up to meets. You train more than you compete. And you work on skills more than you work on winning a game or winning a tournament. So there's definitely a big philosophical difference. I'm not saying his description of what's happening in other countries is wrong, because it sounds correct. But I think here the complications are more that we don't have the patience for just more training and paying for it. The only way we can get people in the United States to pay for things is if there's going to be a trophy attached somehow.
0: That's interesting.
1: And I see that in baseball a lot, where it's why there's and it's true in basketball, volleyball. I mean, I have friends whose kids played volleyball at these same elite levels, travel versions of it. It's the same thing. Everything's got to be a tournament for a trophy. It's always got to be. Why isn't it enough to just train and get better?
0: Yeah, that's true. Like, if you're playing second base in a game, you might get 5 balls hit to you.
1: Yeah. But in practice, you're going to get 200.
0: Yeah.
1: Yeah. I mean, think about it as a musician. What if your ratio as a musician was as much time on stage for a gig as you practice?
0: Oh, now you're getting a little close to home with
1: me. I'm talking about developing kids, right? If you're talking about a child that's learning to play a guitar or learning to play the piano, yeah, you're going to have a recital. You're going to have a performance. But how many days and weeks and hours and months are you going to build up to that with training and classes? Yes. My sister's a dance instructor. You don't just go dance every week in competitions. You build towards those things with tons of training.
0: Tell you guys about my friends at Bethesda. 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This is not selling you pizza where everyone, you know, needs it, wants it, can have it at any time they want. This is a very specific, specified need. But having gone through it now twice with both my mom and dad, and I thought I was prepared, like with my mom, because I'd gone through it with my dad. But when my mom fell unexpectedly, who falls expectedly, on opening day 2024, and she was in the hospital, and then she was in rehab for about a week, and then they're like, well, she can't go home. In fact, she's going to need skilled nursing. Here are 2 pieces of paper with about 20 names of facilities on them with a star rating. And you could tell it had been around since like the 80s. And so Bethesda had 5 stars. And I'm like, okay, I'll pick these guys. And I just got really, really lucky, because when I told them how I picked them, they're like, oh God, we hate that sheet. There's so many bad places on that thing. So you have to be really, really careful. If you care at all about what I think Bethesda's great. They have 7 independent living apartments. They have several facilities for assisted living, skilled nursing, hospice. No one dies alone. They're very nice people. I know all the upper people, the CEO, they're all great. They have great hearts. If you would like some counsel, Michelle, who's my friend, she's been there 31 years, and she really has a heart for this. She will tell you the truth. She'll tell you everything that she knows about it and really help you out. To get in touch with her, just go to BethesdaHealth.org, hit the Contact Us button, say you're from the DGS, you'd like to talk to Michelle.
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6: We've got another classic mid-July weather pattern across the St. Louis area on this Friday afternoon. Partly sunny skies. It's hot. It's humid. And the pop thunderstorms will be firing once again here and there. But where it's here, there'll be very heavy downpours of rain and thunder and lightning. 93 for the high. Not for everybody. Clear skies and humid tonight. 75 for the overnight low. Very steamy evening on tap. Saturday and Sunday, sunny skies. Quiet, but kind of hot, 93 each day. Fingers crossed we've got some cooler weather coming in by Wednesday of next week. From the Saliga Heating and Cooling Weather Center, I'm meteorologist Dave Murray on 104.1 FM, KMOX.
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0: Nicholas joins us. Hey, Bern.
1: Good afternoon. Good Friday. How's everybody?
0: Doing okay. It's Friday. Yeah. Baseball's back. Going to be an exciting, you know, next part of the season. Lots to talk about. So I'm excited.
1: Yeah, no doubt about it. Looking for the World Cup too, man. But yeah, I'm going to listen. The Cardinals are really interesting because, you know, they have a realistic chance to get a wild card. I mean, I did a deep dive on that today. Clay Davenport, who's one of the original sabermetric guys who just sort of helped create that whole new way of analyzing baseball, he does a thing where every day he updates it. His projection system runs what it will take to get the first wild card, the second wild card, or the third wild card. So let's just limit it for now to the third wild card. His projection has 85 wins as the target. 85 wins. Well, given the Cardinals' record, if to get to 85 wins, which would put them in great shape for the third wild card, all they've got to go 35 and 32 the rest of the way. I mean, that's not exactly climbing Mount Everest, although they need to reverse the trends because they have a losing record since May 20th. If they have a losing record over the final 67, they ain't going to get a wild card. So I wanted to note that part. But this is a doable thing. That's the point.
2: And what makes this fun, Bern, is, you know, I don't think that today there's an absolute answer as to what they can and will do. They can go in any number of directions. But would you think that it would take something extremely good or extremely bad to kind of change the general vision that they're looking at for these next few weeks?
1: Well, you know, I think Lars Nootbaar's the key piece because he's, first of all, the Cardinals are terrible offensively, and he's one of the few guys that has great numbers at Busch Stadium this season. Mm-hmm. He's also a guy that I think the teammates love. And listen, he looks good in center field and play left field. A lot of teams looking for a left-handed bat. I mean, Chaim Bloom doesn't need me or Wheeler or Dave Glover or anybody to like tell him this. I mean, you know, if some teams are going to come after Nootbaar hard because there's a lot of teams looking for left-handed hitters.
2: Yep.
1: You got to exact a great price from them. They're going to have to pony up based on what you want, because the advice I think we'd all offer is don't sell low, you know, let him stay here and try to help this team get to a wild card, because I think they'll miss him, even though granted they have a 500 record when he starts, but that's not like it's all on him.
2: Right.
1: But, listen, I don't. I can't imagine there'd be any angst about trading Dustin May. No offense to him. And we know the Cardinals lack depth, so they would have one less starter. But what would they get in return for him? So he's got to weigh that, too. What they really need, if in a practical sense, if they're going to add anything, I know he'll be looking for prospects and to expand their pool. I just found this stat out while I was doing a column, which I'm still working on. You know who Fangraphs has a stat called meltdowns for relievers?
2: Yeah.
1: Meltdowns. Most meltdowns in the National League, Justin Brule, tied for second. Ryan Stanek, Jojo Romero, and tied for seventh. Tied for 11th, sorry, Matt Swanson.
2: Right.
1: They've got the top three guys in terms of most bullpen meltdowns in the National League this year.
2: Yep.
1: He's got to find a guy who can pitch in leverage. I mean, it's not like you have to pay this huge price to get a reliever that you think can help you out in leverage situations, but that's a lot of meltdowns for four guys.
2: Yeah. Yeah. No, it's part of the problem is like for the most part, those guys are good, but blowups matter in the bullpen. I mean, like, it's not like a starter where you have a bad inning and you can still give them four good ones or whatever. Usually, if you blow up as a reliever, you lose.
1: Yeah. I don't know which way Chaim Bloom's going to go. There, you know, he could trade from the catching surplus.
2: Yep.
1: And if somebody wants Leo Bernal bad enough, and he's got a great rep in the game already, you could get a young controllable starter for him, starting pitcher, and maybe you could get a bullpen guy as well. I mean, I think somebody like that could actually fetch a good return.
2: Yeah.
1: So. I'm more intrigued by that kind of trade.
2: Yeah. I think it's interesting, too, Brent. I wonder if you agree with me that I think they're actually in a really good position of power because they don't have to do anything.
1: Right.
2: They can do what they want for the reasons they want to. But it's also not a great seller's market. You've only got a few teams right now that are definitive sellers, and they don't have much to offer. Where you're kind of playing both sides of the fence, because I'm sure they don't want to ruin

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2: Back into baseball, playing and into the Cardinals. And so I'm really consuming all of this excitement. Has it been like this all of these years that I kind of missed out? It's 2003, where we're living and dying with what we're going to do. Is it relatively new?
3: Okay. Even more so then.
4: Oh, no. No, I mean, listen, man, the music stopped after the 2022 season. It was dead there for 23 and 24. 25. So you've caught the bug at a good time because the Cardinals are on the way up. No, man. I mean, you know, since Bill DeWitt bought the team before the 96 season, the Cardinals are one of the three most successful franchises in baseball. And that even includes these down years. And I put together this list, Dave, I wish you would read it for your own enjoyment. I put together a list of like the 30 greatest moments by a player. Pitcher player during the DeWitt era, 96. And there's more than 30, but I cataloged 30 of them. And I didn't just list them. I told stories behind many of those things.
3: It's a great piece.
4: And I'll be honest with you. I was telling Randy Carricker this the other day. When I was putting that thing together, I just sat there and I was like, oh, my God. Can you believe I covered all this stuff? And there were so many of these incredible moments, spectacular moments by great players in big games. Like I said, I wrote 30 different ones. I think I could circle back and find 20 more to make it an even 50. So, Dave, if you read that, you will get the full scope of like how spectacular baseball has been in St. Louis since 1996.
2: To that, apropos of that, Byrne, I hesitate to even ask you this because I feel like I'm asking you to slum, but I'm sure you're aware of like the podcasters, the Barstool guys. It's been a big week of bashing St. Louis and everything about them is boring. Their uniforms are boring. The way they play are boring. Like, I just want to see if you had any response.
4: Well, no, because there's knuckleheads in every market, and we live in a media age where, you know, we would say when I'm growing up in Maryland, my southern grandfather would say, you know, when the kids were being bratty and they were, you know, kind of pulling on each other, you know, wrestling, and he'd say, y'all need to knock that off. Y'all like a bunch of crabs in a pot, you know, and I always love that because it's a great analogy because the crabs are trying to get out of the pot just to be seen and get out, you know. And we live in a media age where there's a bunch of pots with a bunch of crabs in them, and people are going to say anything to get attention. They don't even know if they mean what they say.
3: Yeah.
4: But I was joking with Chris Ranji about this very thing the other day because I love the dude in Atlanta saying Cardinals fans are boring for the last 35, 40, 45 years. The only thing that ever comes out of an Atlanta Braves crowd is
3: the stupid tomahawk chop.
4: You know, like 25, 50 times a game for like 40 years. And that dude's calling us for once again. Yeah, that's really exciting. And oh, and so original too. You didn't steal that from Florida State or anything, did you?
3: Not at all.
4: I mean, so shut up, right?
2: Yeah. We just went viral in Atlanta. So this is
4: You want me to do it some more? Whatever you want me to do.
3: I went on that same guy yesterday on the show, Byrne. I think it's Brandon Walker is his name, the guy from Atlanta from Barstool. And it's like, you can make the same generalizations that he's making about Cardinals fans, you can make about every fan base in the league. I think these are all wrong, right? I could say, Cubs fans are just casuals. They show, you know, they stay with it. They don't care. They just stay with the team even when they're bad. And it's just it's all about the beer and it's all about the fun in the bleachers. It's not true, but from an outside view, it would look like that to some people if you don't pay attention.

0: You see, and that's why, other than having fun by, because who gets the chance? One of I had a chance to go, do. So, but that's the whole thing, man. The easiest thing in the world is for a media person in another market to make fun or trash fans.
1: Yeah.
0: In another market. And it's like predictable, easy to do. It's a layup. It gets attention. And that's why I don't respond to that crap, because St. Louis ain't got nothing to apologize for or defend. That's seriously not a damn thing.
2: Rachel's going to be so mad that I ask another question, but we'll keep it short. Sure. Going into this phase of the season, what to you, Burn, is really the key? Is it starting pitching? Is it the bullpen? Yeah. Is it we got to get more offense?
0: It's the bullpen. I don't know why everybody keeps talking about starting pitching. Since the end of April, the Cardinals starting rotation ranks fourth in the National League in ERA, third in quality starts, fifth in fielding independent ERA. They're healthy, which gives them more, that gives them another competitive advantage. These guys are healthy. They take the ball. They're not on the IL every other minute. So I don't understand. I read this stuff nationally. Oh yeah, the Cardinals rotation could use some oomph. They could use some strikeouts. There's no question about it. I'm not saying they're a great rotation.
1: Right.
0: But I read all these stupid pundits writing about, oh my gosh, they got to get some starting pitchers. Oh my God. They just got to do something. Do they really? I mean, I don't see the urgency there. Some depth would be great. Or if you can expand the kind of skill set you have, sure. But, the bullpen is by far the biggest issue. By far. It's not even close. Because I gave you those stats about the meltdowns.
1: Yeah.
0: You know, and there's a lot of other stuff there, too. This bullpen doesn't strike people out. They walk too many. They the contact rate against them on strikes. Like opposing teams, the hitters of the other teams, Cardinals relievers as a group, collectively, they throw strikes. Those strikes get smashed a lot. Mm-hmm. It's the highest contact rate on strikes against any bullpen in the National League. I mean, I could go on and on and on. There's a huge fault line in that bullpen, and this will sound dramatic, but why not? I got to perform, right? there's a big fault line in that bullpen, and it could blow the whole thing up. As far as you lose 4 or 5 games that you should have in the bag, that could make the difference whether you're in the wild card or not.
2: Yep. All right, buddy, tell us about Zaliga.
0: Yes, I will. Always pleased to talk about Zaliga. You know, they've been taking care of great St. Louis families for 100 years now. This is year number 100. It's going to be 101 before you know it. And Dan Zaliga is a fourth owner and operator of this family business. And, man, he has upheld the great family standards and reputation and then some. And we know all about this in the Miklas home because my wife and I have been calling on and relying on Zaliga and depending on Zaliga for, you know, nearly 20 years. And they've just been fantastic. I've said this before. It's a situation. I mean, nobody wants to have the air conditioning, something go wrong with that, or something going wrong with your heat. Nobody wants that, or your boiler, something's going wrong with that. Nobody, who wants that? The first thing you do is just get like, oh my gosh, oh my gosh. I tell you what, whenever we have the thing, we stay calm because we know Zaliga is going to be along very soon to handle it for us. So we got no worries. We trust them entirely, including the way they do their business. They're not going to fool around with you or try to take advantage of you. 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

0: the top of the hour. It's always great to talk to Alvin. Here's a question. Rach, you weren't around, but were we just dehydrated in like the 70s and 80s and 90s? Like everyone's got a Stanley Cup. And
1: we were not walking around with bottles of water bottles.
0: You know, we had water fountains we weren't allowed to use.
1: Oh.
0: I mean.
1: You weren't allowed to use them?
0: Yeah, like in grade school and stuff.
1: Only with permission.
0: Yes.
1: Yeah, right.
0: I mean.
1: Yeah, it's absolutely. We must have been walking around dehydrated because, you would get to go to the water fountain, twice a day during school?
0: Yeah.
1: You didn't have bottled water in the classroom. It was not even a thought.
2: Now the kids are walking around with a dang Starbucks cup.
1: I know. Yeah.
2: Et cetera.
1: I feel like we did kind of wake up to a reality like, humans probably should have more water. But also maybe we go a little too far.
0: Mm-hmm.
1: Under normal circumstances, I mean.
0: I'm getting tired of being fooled by articles.
2: Uh-oh. What happened this
0: time? I know what clickbait is in general, but like you see an article from the Washington Post, you're like, okay. And, we're all looking for things about us. And this was scientists finally discovered the best time to wake up for people over 60. Mm-hmm. And I struggled with my sleep. I'm like, okay, I'll play a little game. So I read the article and it's boring. And like 3/4 the way down, they go, and therefore, there's really no best time. It really, and I'm like,
1: oh, that sucks.
2: So why did you guys even write this?
0: Right.
1: Just say that as the headline.
2: I wasn't even wondering what the best time to wake up was until you brought it up.
0: Yes.
1: That sucks. Like, here's a question. We got an answer. Yeah, there's no answer.
0: Yeah.
2: Yeah, that's annoying.
0: It's a setup.
1: That's
0: a damn setup.
1: That should be jail time. You wanted arts and crafts. Houses for arts and crafts.
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19: At 3 o'clock, it's a cloudy sky downtown at the Arch, right now 88 degrees. This just in, the search for a missing swimmer at Castlewood State Park has ended in tragedy. Marine troopers pulled a 19-year-old man's body from the Merrimack River just after 12:30 this afternoon, 2 days after he went under. Missouri State Highway Patrol Sergeant Dallas Thompson tells KMOX they are still officially piecing together what happened.
20: We will do a drowning report. We had a witness that was there and saw this occur, so we'll take his statements and, you know, do our investigation, just kind of compare what we're seeing, to make sure there was nothing else going on. At this point in time, we don't believe there was any kind of foul play or anything.
19: That stretch of the river is notorious for its deadly undercurrents. Thompson urges anybody looking to cool off this summer to stick with designated swimming streams or pools. In another major escalation of the war in Iran, the U.S. has begun to target civilian infrastructure, hitting bridges and a major railway station in Iran. ABC's Patrick Reeval at the Foreign Desk in London.
21: President Trump has suggested that they are still trying to talk with Iran. Some Iranian officials have indicated that the door to diplomacy does remain open, but the problem is right now both sides don't seem willing to compromise, and they seem to believe that escalating can force the other side to move towards compromising and negotiations.
19: Wildfire smoke is still impacting air quality to our north and east. ABC News medical contributor Dr. Alok Patel on who faces the highest risks outdoors.
22: It really comes down to children who breathe in two times the amount of air per body weight, pregnant women, because this wildfire smoke, the PM2.5, can actually pass through the placenta, and anyone with underlying heart or lung disease, and the elderly.
19: 64 workers at Schnucks Bridgeton Warehouse will be out of a job by next spring. The grocery chain announces it's closing the facility in March 2027 as it gets away from operating its own distribution warehouses. This completes a decade-long shift away from company-run distribution. Code Blue is back for this upcoming winter after being funded by St. Louis City's budget. With it also comes some changes.
23: Adam Pearson, the director of the city's Health and Human Services Department, says new this year, they have enough time to put out a request for proposals and discuss with various departments how things can be done better to assist the unhoused during severe winter weather. Pearson says they're also taking proposals from service providers of all kinds.
24: We want your feedback. We want your input. We want to see your proposals. You know, if you want to offer large shelter services, that's great. Smaller shelter services, that's great.
23: Pearson says they're hosting a conference on Tuesday for those interested in discussing the RFPs before the August 10th deadline. The city dedicated $2 million to Code Blue this winter. Sean Malone, KMOX News.
19: The University of Missouri is moving toward commercial development on parts of its Columbia campus. After gathering ideas from developers, Mizzou says it's focused on student housing, hospitality, and mixed-use projects near the athletics facilities. Formal proposals from developers are expected to be sought by the end of the year. Let's get you an update now. The St. Louis Business Index. We take you to Stiefel. Scott Bedell. Scott.
0: Happy Friday and good afternoon, everyone. Disappointing quarterly corporate earnings reports from the likes of IBM, Netflix, and Intuit Surgical continues to cast a pall over financial markets. In today's trade, the Dow Jones Industrial Average fell 406 points, or 0.75%, to 52,146. The Standard & Poor's 500 index lost 1% to 7,457, while NASDAQ fell another 1.4% to 25,520. Closer to home, the Bloomberg St. Louis Stock Index fell 0.5% to 1,700. There were some local winners today. Bayer Corporation gained 1.5% at $13.80. Centene up 4% at $66.42. On the downside, Enterprise Financial Services fell 1.75% at $67.39. Stifel Financial slid a little less than 2%, finishing at $77.16. And finally, Energizer lost 2% to close at $20.23. For KMOX, this has been Scott Bedell from Stifel Financial, member SIPC and New York Stock Exchange. I'll be back with you again Monday afternoon. In the meantime, have a wonderful weekend, everyone.
19: Looking at the traffic map, we've got a crash on 70 going west at Cave Springs. That's on the right side. Some debris on 370 going east at Truman Boulevard. That's in the left lane. Crash on 94 going west at Prawley Lane. That's on the right side. Stalled vehicle 6440 east at Boone's Crossing on the right shoulder. And some road work on 67 Lindbergh North at Buck Creek. And that is in the left lane there.
1: It's all about summer once again as we go through our Friday afternoon in the middle of July. Partly sunny skies, hot and humid. We'll keep an eye out once again for these spot pop-up thunderstorms, which normally you think, that's not going to be a problem. But where they form, they are continuing to produce very heavy downpours of rain and thunder and lightning. So kind of have to pay attention to the sky. 93 for the high. Tonight, clear skies. A humid night, 75 for the overnight low. Saturday and Sunday, sunny skies, 93 for the high each day. We'll keep that going Monday and Tuesday. And a shot of some cooler temperatures, mid-80s on tap for Wednesday of next week. Let's keep our fingers crossed. From the Saliga Heating and Cooling Weather Center, I'm meteorologist Dave Murray on 104.1 FM. KMOX.
19: 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We've got some clouds. It's 88 downtown at the Arch. I'm Michael Calhoun, KMOX News.
18: 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I got

0: 6. Alvin Reed is here. We all love Alvin, but we love him even more because he's Friday afternoon, dude.
1: Yes, he's the symbol of Friday.
2: I'm the symbol of Friday. Amy Marskors told me, like, she always catches the segment, and I told her, I said, I kind of feel bad because I just come bopping in on Friday, and they have already been grinding for four days and some.
0: You're like the guy who's waiting for me at the 20-mile mark of a marathon, give me Gatorade.
2: No, there you go.
0: I'm right. Like, hey, oh, it's Alvin. Yeah. I can do
2: this.
0: There
2: you go. Right. I can finish this. I can do it.
0: Alvin is wearing a credential to an event, and this will surprise no one. I love credentials. I love having that around my neck.
2: Do you keep them?
0: Oh yeah,
2: I keep mine too, and I have given them away as nieces and nephews, grow up every now and then. Like they'll be there, and like I'll give them something. I said like that's from the National League Championship Series or whatever. And then I'll get like a text or whatever. This is kind of years ago.
0: Yeah,
2: get a text where they like took it to school, and we're just like the hit of their elementary school.
0: Yeah.
2: No matter where it is in the United States. And one of my all time was she kind of came up with it. I said, but my daughter was me for Halloween one year when she was in middle school. And she had two of my credentials on with the picture on it.
0: That's great.
2: And so we put a little black mustache on her. She wore a fedora.
0: That's funny.
2: Everybody thought my costume was great.
0: That's funny. That could have gone bad. Like, oh, this is what you see.
2: Yeah, exactly. But like I said, I love the credential. I appreciate them. You guys know we got to do a lot of cool stuff we chose to do. I just, you pick one up that's really old, and you just remind yourself that,
0: Rach, what's your favorite thing you've been able to do because of the show?
3: Oh, good question. Probably, honestly, when we went to Bellerive for PGA.
0: That was
3: amazing.
2: That was,
3: I would always just see golf on TV growing up, and I was so far removed from it. I'm like, this is boring. I don't get it. But then when you're out there, especially like the access we were given, I felt very spoiled. It was a really cool opportunity, and it really helped me like appreciate everything a lot more.
0: Yeah. I would say mine would be... the things that jumped to my mind is I got to take the Richard Petty NASCAR training twice, which is 3 days, and you get to go like 160 miles an hour on your own, and then you get in a car with a NASCAR driver, and they go like 190, and it's just like insane, just absolutely insane.
4: Sounds great.
0: And then I would say probably being the first person to get into the Exorcist house back in 2008.
4: That has to be like top
2: of the list. That would be up there because it was so...
0: Yes.
2: So unique.
0: Yes.
2: Right. That would be cool.
0: And but also, everyone knows it.
4: Right. Everyone knows that house.
2: And the thing is that it isn't necessarily something that I want to do.
0: Right.
2: But if I had been afforded that opportunity, then I would have done it.
0: How about you? What are your top two or three?
2: Okay. 1985. Okay. The Chicago Bears but they didn't have an indoor practice facility. So 85 Bears came to Champaign because they had this like air bubble blown thing
0: that was familiar.
2: But you could practice like indoors.
0: Yeah.
2: So they did that first week in Champaign, at least three practices. So I went down and did all the media stuff. And I was at the paper in Danville. So not only interviewing Mike Ditka, I happened to open get on an elevator. Mike Ditka was on it, and two ladies got on with Chicago Bears stuff on, and they were just giggling with Mike Ditka and everything. It was just, we rode a couple floors. But anyway, did the interview. So last day, so they're going back, they're going to fly down to New Orleans because it was in New Orleans. And, I'm going to drive back and write my story. And the media person for the Bears comes through and says, like, okay, media. Just, if you're going, fill out this form, whatever. Jet leaves media, not with team, blah, blah, blah. He's running out and he hands me a form. And I'm kind of thinking, like, I think I fill it out and, whatever. And, give it to, you turn it in. I go back to Paris. I said, Chuck, if I didn't know better, I think I can go to the Super Bowl. And I don't know how much, you know, I said, if I have to pay for the flight or whatever, I can't afford it. But, you know, I'm not even asking you. And remember the fax machine?
0: Yeah.
2: Blah, like the next day, like the fax comes through and has everything on there, blah, blah, blah, blah, blah. So the first Super Bowl I went to was in 1985. And I've told people, I said, if you ever can go to a Super Bowl, you should do it. Because the whole football world is there. And if you had a childhood, you know, now some of them have passed away, obviously, since that time. But if you had a childhood hero in the National Football
0: League, probably there.
2: They're probably there.
0: Cool.
2: Then when I went to the Rams Super Bowl, same thing. That was 1999. But kicking it with the late Nan Wyatt at the Fox party, okay, just hanging out. But also just sitting in a bar and, like, the media hotel, Wayne Gretzky over here, you know, so-and-so over here, just right there. And you're just sitting on the middle, yeah, of all these people. So it's really cool. I remember that. And then I'm just, you know, it's little simple stuff, you know, like NASA stuff I got to do. Not go up in space, which I really want to do, but, you know, like Kennedy, you know, Space Center, things like that where you, you know, get a tour, but not just a tour, like, yeah, you know, like.
0: So you would do the Gail King thing? You'd pop up into space?
2: Oh, in a second. In a second. If he called me and said, Alvin, you can go for free, I am there. I think people, you're never in space, are you doing that? And no, I would really love to do that. I have friends, and they're probably list, some of them probably list. So like, no, Alvin Reed is sincere. Hmm. He has said that he wants to go.
0: Were you one of those kids who thought about being an astronaut in any real way?
2: You know, in yes. But it was one of those things where I like, but I chose really what I wanted to do so early in life, mm-hmm, that, you know, that I wanted to be a newspaper person.
0: Yeah.
2: And so I never was pulled to the science engineering part of it.
0: You know what stopped me from wanting to as a kid? The inability to do math and my terrible cowardice.
2: And your terrible cowardice.
0: Yeah, right. They just really aligned, right, against me.
2: And the thing is that I have never been any type of daredevil in my life.
0: Yeah.
2: I am not that person. I am not afraid. You could strap me up in that Saturn V and say, like, dude, all right, all you can do for the next, like, 17 minutes is hang on.
0: To scream.
2: Right. And I would say, like, let's do it.
0: Mm.
2: Let's do it.
0: Yeah.
2: Yeah, I'm just, like, because I want to go to space, you know, so badly. That,
0: yeah.
2: And I've always felt like that. So, yeah. I was, by the way, I made the first cut. I think it was more age and maybe fitness, although I never had to do any fitness thing. But NASA was going to do journalists in space.
0: Oh, yeah.
2: And made the first cut, but unfortunately, teacher in space didn't go so well.
0: Yeah.
2: And
0: yeah,
2: that was, they said, yeah, we can't take civilians, yeah, you know, like we can't have a classroom of kids,
4: right,
2: sitting here, and they got to witness that.
0: Yes.
2: And then now the next one will be a journalist, and, you know, everybody in their hometown or whatever is looking, and this goes down. So,
0: man, every time I see that video, you see when it blows up.
4: Yeah. Oh, yeah.
0: But it's like another 30 seconds before anyone from NASA.
4: You start to realize, oh, no.
2: Yeah. Oh, no. Right. And it was, it's, what word did the guy use? He, I forgot what the poor gentleman who was doing the,
0: yeah,
2: kind of, he, not the news person, but the NASA person. He said, yeah, that there's, it was something where there had been some type of,
0: yeah,
2: malfunction or something.
0: Yeah.
2: You're kind of thinking like, it looked like more than a malfunction. Yeah. I'm not sure. Right. And you always had that, you know, there's a way they could get out. So, you know, thinking like, you know, maybe they,
0: maybe,
2: but boom. Yeah.
0: Yeah.
2: Right.
0: Wheels, is yours going to Sydney?
4: It's up there, man, because just, first of all, I always loved the Olympics as a kid,
0: mm-hmm,
4: and then getting to make a trip to a part of the planet that most people don't get to go to,
0: yeah,
4: for free because it's work was like a big bonus. So it's got to be up there. It's really hard to say, though, because if you're a sports guy and you do this, like Tom and I and Matt and I, like the three, we all talk about this all the time. Like, it's just surreal because the people you grew up like watching on TV know your name,
0: yeah,
4: and you like, it's a casual interaction, and you're just like, it's more that strikes you. Just like, this is so weird.
2: Yeah.
4: That,
2: yeah,
4: these people that I grew up watching, I just have a conversation with them when I see them. It's not weird. It's not like introduce yourself or, yeah, anything like that. But you get a bunch of those where it's like, or especially early in your career where you first start doing it.
0: Yeah.
4: where you're just absolutely blown away by just being at a, I'm at an NFL practice and I'm talking to Dan Marino.
2: Right.
4: Like I'm in college and I'm just like, Dan Marino's in front of me. Like, that's crazy.
2: You're interviewing people and it's like, no, they have just as, you feel a certain way, but you're a reporter and they like treat you with respect. Most and you just like that's really cool.
5: Yeah,
4: you get over it. Like when you're right. young, you're like that's crazy. I'm talking to Kareem Abdul-Jabbar. You get over it because you get used to it. But it's like it's still a surreal thing because it's not a normal access thing. But like if you think about big events, you know, I've never been to a Super Bowl and I don't honestly don't have a big draw for it. But been to a bunch of World Series, Stanley Cup Finals, yeah, right. NBA Finals. But I think the big one...
0: You have one of the most famous videos from David Freeze's...
4: I know. It gets stolen by all the dudes out there that are getting all the clicks every single year on the anniversary of David Freeze's home run. Because when we're... You know, we're waiting to do post-game at the end of game six. And we, you know, our studio, for those that don't know, at the ballpark, our studio is right underneath the green seats. Our pre-game, post-game studio where Matt Pauly is on all nights and where I used to be on all nights. And we're watching this game go back and forth, and people in the green seats sometimes leave. So we just hang there, and everybody knows you, so you're not in the way. You have a credential, and you're just out of everybody's way, but you're there. And I had this great view, so I'm just like every pitch recording just in case something happens. And I got the Freeze one with the reaction, and I think the team used it, the Cardinals did, for some highlight stuff, and that's cool. I mean, I'm the one that sent it to them. But then every year now on the anniversary, it just pops up everywhere. No credit, just... We have it, and we're going to get all the clicks and make all the, you know, the engagement money off it, but we're not even going to credit. I will give credit to some of them, though, like Foul Territory and those guys. Mm-hmm. They did credit, you know, my original post. It's good to see that. I don't need money for it, but like...
2: It's good to... Right.
4: It's just like, just yeah, that's not yours.
0: And it used to be no one would ever do that.
4: No, that's the point. It used to be that anything you would use from someone else, you would credit. And it still is that way by expectation, but all the clickbait places and the rate and the engagement farmers just don't care.
2: Right. I mean, 2006, so they win the World Series, and it was cold that night. It was cold.
4: Yeah.
2: And all said and done, and I'd come back up from the clubhouse, and I was on the field, and the Fox people were the little camera that's right in front of home plate that shows they were digging that up. And I said, like, hey, can I have some of that dirt? And they said, you know, sure. And I just got some clumps of dirt and took it home, like wrapped up in a napkin, and I put it in a little cellophane thing. I still have it.
0: That's pretty cool.
2: And just like, it's just, I know what it is. If I pulled it, hey, guess what this is? Nobody would know. But I said, like, I know what it is.
0: Last thing here, and we'll take a break and come back with more of Alvin. I was in line with producer Tom Turbrock when Jack Buck was laid out at Busch Stadium.
2: Mm-hmm.
0: And we're, you know, long line, takes an hour to get around. We're coming down third baseline. And Tom tries to dig up a clump of grass. That didn't go well.
4: The grass.
0: That didn't go well.
2: And the thing is that even after all this, after everything that had happened, and it's by that time, it was like 12:30 in the morning. And I still asked permission.
4: Yeah.
0: Sure. Yeah.
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13: 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Thomas Jefferson tried them. 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
19: Recording. Okay, they're rolling. They're rolling. We're taking. Here we go.

0: I just thought of one for me. I can't believe I didn't think of this right away. I'm not even sure what year it was, but several years before Bobby Plager passed away, and he and I did like three different appearances together, just two of us. And he was the coolest, most normal dude.
1: So
0: and
1: great.
0: I'll never forget him going like, he goes, Dave, you like free eats? And I'm like, sure, Bobby, who doesn't? He goes, let me tell you how to get them. You go to a hotel. He's like, I like Drury Inn. Go to a hotel that has a breakfast, and you stand next to the front desk, and when Mr. McGillicuddy checks out, you go in there, and you become Mr. McGillicuddy. And he said, here's my big tip. Here's what helps. You put a newspaper under your arm, and you just look normal. And no one even questions you, and you get a free breakfast. I'm like, you are Bobby Plager.
1: You're a Bobby Plager.
2: Guy doesn't have to pay for anything in St.
0: Louis
2: ever.
0: You don't need to pretend that you're Mr. McGillicuddy. And he goes, here's another tip. Most golf courses have tournaments on Monday. You can just show up and eat. I'm like, Bob, I don't think you...
1: He's awesome.
0: I don't think you understand.
3: Yeah, right. It's I believe it. Those are the stories that, like... Older pro athletes, they could tell you in a second.
0: Yeah.
3: Like, oh, yeah.
0: Yeah.
3: Back in the day, you know, we're making $100,000. Everybody thought that was a whole lot of money.
0: Mm-hmm.
3: And I know we were scouting for free food, free hotel room, whatever.
0: I took Phoebe and her friend to the Blues game in the alumni suite, and they were 6, 7, 8 years old. And Bobby took a liking to him.
3: Mm-hmm.
0: And Phoebe was eating popcorn, and Bobby was eating her popcorn.
3: Yeah.
0: And then he started throwing popcorn into the crowd. And people are looking up like, hey, mofo. And they're like, oh, my God, it's Bobby Plager.
3: Yeah.
0: So we get home, and Maureen's like, how was the game? She goes, it was good. She goes, some old guy ate my popcorn.
3: Yeah. Well, my daughter said this, and you know, later in life, they said, like, Dad, we used to tell the kids at school, like, what we got to do. Like, you know, one was Fernando Vina had his baseball camp.
1: Oh, okay.
3: And the girls were there. And they're down on the field. Only kids on the field just running around. And Cardinals are hitting them like little ground balls and whatnot. And when we used to go to the hockey game, I used to tell my wife, I said, like, hey, comb their hair out so they have, like, hockey hair. You know, because they're going to be, like, in the suites and all that and whatnot. And we said, we used to tell the other kids what we did. And they would just, like.
0: Yeah.
3: Right. I made copies of all of the lineup sheets and whatnot during the whole Mark McGwire thing. I did it also for the World Series. Send them to school. Like, I would make 20 copies, get the originals, make copies, send them with them to give to the kids at school. And, like, the kids, parents, like, by that time you had email and all that, and they said, like, hey, I'm so-and-so, so you're like, Dad or Mom, and I just wanted to thank you. I know that was so much trouble. I said, like, it wasn't any trouble at all.
1: That's right? Cool. You know what is the best, though? I think this is the best part for, like, humbling you when you have this kind of luck where you get these experiences is having a child like mine who doesn't care about sports. Mm. And they get to meet someone with you, and they're just like, I don't care.
3: Yeah. That's so it, great. Exactly.
0: Yeah. Right.
3: Wait, but they'll look back and say, like, oh, that was cool. So, you didn't think it was all that cool at the time, right?
0: Thank you, man. Have a great weekend.
3: Yeah, have a good weekend.

0: around baseball. Questions are being asked.
1: Why do they win so many one-run games? Why do they win games they shouldn't win?
0: Is this a rebuild, a reset, or something more?
1: You think this stuff would be happening?
0: A win? Burleson and Herrera developing fast enough to change everything in real time? When the day ends, the real conversation begins.
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0: 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It doesn't flinch.
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5: Well, it's a Friday, but it's not terrible right now. Westbound Highway 70, you've got slow stuff west of 94 through Zembel, west of TRUs through Highway K, and then A to Z, but it's bumper to bumper from Wentzville Parkway out to David Hochul Parkway, and heavy traffic both ways, primarily eastbound around Forestell after that. Westbound 64, Hampton out through McCausland's kind of slow. It's backed up pretty solid, like St. Louis Boulevard out to 70. South 270, a couple of pockets from 64 through Manchester. Barely a slowdown at Big Bend, just a couple of busy spots down toward Gravois after that. If you're on southbound 21, we have a crash. Looks like it's just north of Highway Y. Traffic's jammed back to 110. That's with injuries. Southbound 55M, midway down to Z, you've got some pretty heavy traffic. Illinois traffic, road work, eastbound 64, 157, most of the way to 159, and westbound 5570 from 255, most of the way to 111. I'm Roger Brand at the Michaels Flooring Outlet.com Traffic Center.
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0: brought to you by the Saliga Heat and Cooling Weather Center. How you doing, Dave?
1: Doing okay. Can I add to the last segment?
0: You bet.
1: Just because it's just, you know, of when your kids are growing up and they don't really care at all.
0: Yeah.
1: And this goes back 40 years ago. Is I was at Good Morning America, and Jay Randolph called me up and he said, "Hey, Cardinals are coming in. They're playing the Mets. You want to come see part of the game anyway and bring your son?" Now, my son was like 3 years old.
0: Yeah.
1: I said, "Yeah, absolutely." So I finish up with GMA, drive home.

0: pick him up, go back to the stadium, Met Stadium. And Jay said, you got to get there really early. He said, because I want to get you in the dugouts and get you out on the field and do all that pregame stuff. So we got there. I think it was a 12:30 start. We got there like 11 in the morning. Nobody was there. Mm-hmm. You know, Jay hadn't even gotten there yet, but he was rolling in. And he got to go in the dugout, got to meet all the Cardinal players, got baseballs, got to run around the field, you know, all that stuff. But what he remembers is that we got there so early, and we get out of the car, and he goes, Dad, I got to go to the bathroom. And everything's locked up tight. And I said, okay, here's what you do in this situation. See the tire? We're going to go wee-wee on the tire. And he goes, really? I said, there's nobody here. And so he does that. And we go to the game, see the game, do all that. Great fun. We get home. And Mom, Janice, goes, so how'd you like the ball game? And he goes, it was great. What was your favorite part? Dad taught me how to go wee-wee on the tire in the parking lot.
1: That's good.
0: Great.
1: That's really good.
2: He's like, not only did you not care about the other stuff, but you outed me.
0: Yeah, that's right. Oh, yeah, in the process.
1: Dave, how often were you starstruck on Good Morning America?
0: A lot, because you met everybody.
1: Yeah.
0: From presidents to world leaders to comedians to you name it. Everybody you met one way or the other. Sometimes just in passing, sometimes the comedians were always the best. And they love to get in early. They just weren't in the green room for a couple minutes, then bang, out you go. They come into the studio. You know, the show goes on at 7 in the morning. They're in the studio at like 5 o'clock in the morning. And they're testing all their material. And you don't realize it, first of all. But they're joking around with everybody. They're joking around with the crew. And then you realize when they hit the air of what jokes they tell and what jokes they didn't tell. The ones that nobody laughed at, they got out right away.
1: Yeah.
0: And for obvious reasons, Bill Murray and I always got along very, very quickly for the reasons of the last name.
2: Did he tell you about that time he won the Masters?
1: Yeah. So Cinderella Dave, story. Dave, not so much their performance, but who is the most genuinely funny person you ever met doing GMA?
0: Wow. Boy, I'm not, I mean just like not just, on, just, on the show, just in passing.
1: Out, yeah.
0: You know what? I found that most of them just hanging out don't want to be funny.
1: I agree.
2: Yeah.
0: They're just hanging out. They're normal people.
1: Yeah.
0: They're not there to perform for you. They're there for the show and promote whatever they're promoting. But most of the time, they're just nice people, male or female.
2: Comics are a lot of the fun people to hang out with. Just you know, the ones we've, you know, in different radio jobs, and I know the couple of guys like the Sklar brothers that you get to hang with people once in a while. And it's like most of them just want to talk sports.
1: Mm-hmm.
2: You know, they just want to chill and kind of like how if you're an athlete, you don't want to talk about baseball when you're hanging out. You want to talk about music or you want to.
0: Oh, yeah. I remember Jim Edmonds coming in. This is at Channel 2. He was doing this. I was working a Sunday, just one of the Sundays that I occasionally had to work. And he was coming in to do Martin Kilcoyne's show in the evening, late night. And Martin is like, you know, trying to talk sports with him before the show and all this stuff. And Jim goes, I want to go talk to Dave because Jim is a weather nut.
2: Oh, I didn't know that.
0: No, neither did I. And Martin's like, wait a minute, what am I, chopped liver? And he didn't want to talk to Martin at all. He says, let's just talk weather. I want to talk weather.
1: That's funny.
2: Yeah.
1: I like that. Speaking of, what are we looking at, Dave?
0: All right, there's a couple of pop thunderstorms out there. Nothing much around the immediate St. Louis area. They're just kind of here and there, much less than yesterday, but still capable of downpours of rain and some lightning. Wouldn't worry about it for evening plans. It's hot. It's humid. 75 for the overnight low. Saturday, I think the pop storms are going to be kind of hard to find. Sunny skies, hot, humid, 93. It's quiet Saturday night. Sunday, partly sunny, hot and humid. Couple of pop afternoon, evening thunderstorms on Sunday, 93. Sunny and 95. Monday and Tuesday, Wednesday and Thursday, I still like the idea of a northerly flow returning for, you know, hopefully two, maybe more. But 86 for the high Wednesday and again on Thursday. Right now, the smoke from the Canadian and the Upper Plains wildfire staying away from us. It is thick over the Great Lakes, the Ohio Valley, and the Northeast, including Chicago. And I'm a little concerned once we get into the northerly flow, we may have that may come into play. But over the weekend, it's not coming into play. And early next week, it's not coming into play.
1: Have you guys ever been in a situation with dust or smoke where you legit had trouble kind of breathing? Like, I never have.
3: No, I have.
1: You have, Dave?
0: Yeah, from wildfires.
2: Yes.

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2: Seeing it all? Yeah.
3: Interesting.
2: Absolutely.
3: Rachel, do some headlines?
4: Yes. Let's start by following up on the teleprompter conversation from yesterday. Mm-hmm. I just kind of wanted to put some extra information out there because yesterday I had told you guys that this teleprompter operator who works for President Trump is being investigated for making bets on the president's speeches. And I had said, oh, he's still working. Maybe he'll be working tonight. Well, that wasn't entirely accurate. He is still employed, but he is on unpaid leave all of this is being worked out. And according to Carolyn Leavitt, the White House press secretary, the president believes it's deeply unfortunate and frankly a disgrace.
5: Then just fire him.
4: I'm sure they're waiting for the investigation to play out in some way. Now, I know sometimes we worry, what's going to happen in 2028? I can't really connect with any of these people who could possibly be running for president. Well, I'm here to alleviate your fears.
5: Oh, good.
4: Don Lemon says he's seriously weighing a 2028 presidential
5: run. Don Lemon, Stephen A. Smith. What world are we living in?
4: I think we can all breathe a sigh of relief. I think the country's going to be okay.
3: Yeah. Yeah.
4: This is a crazy story. I'm so glad that this woman is still with us. A 82-year-old North Carolina woman fell into her bathtub and was stuck there for 9 days.
3: I heard about this.
4: She fell on June 1st. She injured her back and landed in a way that made unable for her to climb out. Her phone and her cat were on the other side of the bathroom door, and this part breaks my heart. She was yelling out and calling out, but neighbors couldn't hear her. And the cat was crying and meowing, trying to help.
5: Yeah.
4: Her brother in Georgia calls her every week and couldn't get a hold of her and asked neighbors to check. And they were like, well, her car's in the driveway, but we can't find her. So then the sheriff's office came and found her semi-conscious in the tub.
5: Mm. Mm.
4: 9 days later.
3: I heard that she was using her feet to splash water into her mouth.
4: Yes.
5: Wow.
4: She was hospitalized, obviously, for severe hydration and bed sores. And I believe she's in a rehab facility right now.
5: That sucks.
4: Her cat's name was Phoebe. And Phoebe made it through the 9 days and is being cared for by friends.
3: Phoebe would have straight up eaten her.
4: No. Phoebe was crying. She was like, please help my mom. It's now cheaper to buy a new home than it is to buy a used one. That's thanks to different builder incentives and baby boomers who don't want to sell on the low. And this is really the first time since 1974 that this has been the case. New homes are selling for less than existing ones.
3: I saw a thing today that every generation but this one, the older generation, which would be the boomers now, downsize, but now boomers are upsizing.
5: Huh.
3: So people
4: did say why?
3: No. Yeah, but people hate the boomers. I mean, it's just a thing now. It's everything's boomers' fault. So,
4: I think it'd sell a house or two. I don't know. Why do you need to upsize? You don't have anyone living within your house.
5: Yeah.
4: Come on now. All right.
3: Okay.
2: got crushed again.
4: I disagree with the sentiment that it's just like they just pick on the baby boomers. Like, no, they've completely changed habits that have benefited following generations for generations. The boomers are like, no, actually, we're just going to keep doing our thing.
5: This doesn't apply to our friend Dave, obviously, but and there's just so many people in positions of power.
6: I was going to say, look at Congress.
5: CEOs,
6: look at the Senate.
5: Who just won't go home.
6: Yeah.
5: Go home. It's okay. We got it. We'll take care of it.
3: Well, evidently, that's like across the board.
5: Yeah.
3: Like in every field, every career.
4: Yes.
6: Mm-hmm. It's also they can get bigger houses, just like they need.
5: with all those no kids, yeah.
4: This is kind of old news, but I don't think we've mentioned it on the show yet. But British Airways is adding another nonstop flight from St. Louis to London. They've just had a lot of demand. So going from 4 days a week to 5 days a week.
5: Road trip.
4: Yeah, road trip to the airport.
3: I would be
5: take the show on the road.
3: I would be so disappointed if I

0: flew British Airways, United Emirates, or what's the Japanese?
1: There's JAL and ANA.
0: Okay. If I flew any of those and it sucked, I would be so crestfallen. Like, I expected from American Airlines, right? Yeah. But
1: One more quick. Oh, sorry, Andrew.
2: No, I was just going to say, I almost feel like it would be impossible to have, like, a good flight on an airplane at this point in our society.
3: Not in those other ones, no.
2: Unless you're on one of those wacky airlines where they have, like, bedrooms on the plane and stuff.
3: Yeah. The other one, the international carriers, they're all nicer. Every one of them.
1: Okay, one more quick one for you guys. Brenda Fricker, the first Irish actress to win an Oscar for My Left Foot, has died at the age of 81. You also may know her as the Pigeon Lady from the 1992 film Home Alone 2, Lost in New York.
3: That's about the only thing I would know.
0: Wasn't she also Michael Myers' wife when he played his dad in So I Married a Serial Killer?
3: Wow, that's a pull.
0: I'll be so excited if I'm right.
3: How in the world?
2: So I Married an Axe Murderer.
0: You don't know that movie?
1: You're right.
2: No, I do. It's called So I Married an Axe Murderer.
0: What did I say?
2: So I Married a Serial Killer.
0: Oh, sorry.
2: Same thing.
1: She was in that film.
0: Hey!
2: Wow.
3: Dang.
2: That's a fun movie. That's a 90s.
0: Classic.
2: That is a 90s movie.
0: Classic.
2: And a classic.
0: Oh. Thank you, Dave. Have a great weekend.
4: You too.
0: I'll tell you guys about Mark Cantor. He was just here yesterday, and the guy just, you know, he just presents from Central Casting as a trial attorney. Tall, good-looking guy, a little gray in his hair, has been doing this for decades. 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You know, a little bit cocky, which I don't think is a bad thing for a trial attorney, because this is the person that's going to not only get up in court and tell your story and object to what the other side is trying to do. 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The choice of a lawyer is an important decision and should not be based solely upon advertisements.
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6: We got some backed up traffic both directions on Highway 70 right now. This traffic reports the service of Steve Butts and the entire Crawford Butts family. It's a vehicle fire westbound 70 just before 141. The right lane shut down, so westbound 70 is jammed back through 270. North 270, the right lanes are jammed north at Dorset. Southbound, they're at the Rock Road, and eastbound 70 is taking a look backed up just east of the Blanchett Bridge. Other than that, westbound 70 from 79 through Highway K is a little busy, A to Z in Wentzville, and then it's slow Wentzville Parkway out to Forest Hall. It was jammed earlier, so that looks better. Now, westbound 64 Science Center headed out through Bellevue, Big Bend. It's bumper-to-bumper Lake St. Louis Boulevard to 70. South 270, slow pockets from 64 down to Doherty Ferry. Slow at Big Bend. It jams approaching 44. There's a crash in the left lane, south 270 before Gravois. Southbound 55 approaching M down to Highway Z is backed up. Southbound 21 approaching 110 down to a crash, injury crash, just north of Highway Y. Illinois drivers, southbound 255, Route 3 Columbia is backed up. 5570 westbound from 255 to 111 is heavy and backed up across the Poplar, and eastbound 64 delays 157 to 159. As America celebrates its 250th anniversary, Steve Butts and everyone at Crawford Butts Insurance wish everyone a safe and joyful summer. 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
2: 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Shoes are the last thing that go on my feet. Like, that's the last thing as I walk out the door.
3: What on earth are we talking about here?
1: Putting on our shoes and
0: putting on your shoes and socks. Do you put on a sock and a shoe?
3: Oh, neither ever go off, so I'm ready to go.
2: He just sleeps in his
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3: ready to go. I got
2: socks.
3: My go bag. I'm out the door.
0: You put today's sock over yesterday's sock?
2: You go through all that trouble, but you don't back into your parking spot?
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8: 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A place in the final. One win away from immortality.
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15: Uber is reportedly pausing its ambitious European expansion plans for its Uber Eats food delivery business. The Financial Times reports that Uber has suspended market launches for Uber Eats in five of the seven countries it had planned on for 2026, including Austria, Greece, and Norway. The report says Uber will instead focus on its recent openings in Denmark and Finland, which have gotten off to strong starts. I'm Jason Brooks.
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18: Well, we still got a crash in the left lane southbound 270 south of 44. Traffic on south 270 is slow at Clayton Road, and it jams south of Doherty Ferry down to that crash. And they're still working with this earlier vehicle fire. Fire's out, but the two right lanes are blocked. Westbound 70 at Earth City at 141. Westbound 70 is jammed at Lindbergh. The right lanes in north 270 backed up midway back to Dorset. Southbound, they're just around the Rock Road. And eastbound 70 is slow east of the Blanchett Bridge into that Earth City area. Just taking a look, even though the fire's out, there's still delays eastbound. Northbound 170, scutter up to Hanley's heavy. Westbound 64 backs up Kings Highway to Clayton Skinker and Lake St. Louis Boulevard out to 70. By the way, westbound 70, once you get out of our city, you've got backed up traffic west of Lake St. Louis Boulevard. Pockets of heavy stuff most of the way out through Forestell. Southbound 55, south of M, midway down to Z is heavy. Eastbound 64 on the brakes, 157 through 159. I'm Roger Brand in the Michaels Flooring Outlet.com Traffic Center.
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19: At 4 o'clock, downtown at the Arch, it's a cloudy sky. We stand at 89 degrees. Search crews recovered a 19-year-old's body from the Merrimack River at about noon today, 2 days after he disappeared in the water. Investigators do not suspect foul play, calling the drowning a terrible accident that highlights the danger at Castlewood State Park. Highway Patrol Sergeant Dallas Thompson tells KMOX people constantly underestimate the water.
20: The Merrimack River in St. Louis County can be a very dangerous part of the river.
5: there at Castlewood State Park. There's numerous signs posted throughout the park advising people to not swim in the area because it is dangerous.
19: Thompson says if you do ignore the signs and get in the water, you must wear a life jacket. Canadian wildfire smoke is triggering air quality alerts in many U.S. cities, from Chicago to Cincinnati, where air quality has been called dangerous. AccuWeather meteorologist Heather Zare says we might see some haziness here on Sunday.
6: The good news is that it looks like the way the weather pattern is going to set up over the next several days, that looks like it is going to be just enough to shield us from the worst of the wildfire smoke.
19: The reaction continues to Thursday night's primetime speech by President Trump, where he questioned the legitimacy of U.S. elections and pushed for more restrictive voting laws. KMOX Republican analyst John Hancock.
20: There are fraudulent votes cast in every election in very small numbers, some of them unintentional, some of them intentional. But to say that there's a widespread election fraud that takes place is just not true.
19: Democrats accuse Mr. Trump of trying to discredit the upcoming 2026 midterms. The United States has expanded its airstrike campaign against Iran by hitting more bridges and collapsing a tower at a key Iranian port. Federal health officials have identified lettuce from Mexico served by Taco Bell locations across five U.S. states, not Missouri or Illinois, as a source of the widespread outbreak of the diarrhea-causing parasite. The federal warnings to consumers did not identify the company, but Taylor Fresh Foods of Salinas, California, said FDA testing and indicated it was a specific independent farm affiliated with the company. A busy weekend for Catholics in the St. Louis Archdiocese. KMOX religion editor Fred Bottomer.
21: Saturday morning, the St. Louis Archdiocese officially celebrates its 200th anniversary with a 10 a.m. bicentennial mass at the Cathedral Basilica of St. Louis on Lindell Boulevard. Archbishop Mitchell Rozanski will welcome Vatican representative Archbishop Gabriele Caccia, the papal nuncio for the United States, to the basilica. St. Louis native Cardinal Timothy Dolan will be the homilist. A reception will follow at Rosati Kane Academy across the street. And on Sunday, Cardinal Dolan will return to his home church in Baldwin, Holy Infant Parish, to celebrate a special noon mass marking his 50th anniversary as a priest. A reception will follow that mass as well. Fred Bottomer, KMOX News.
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18: We've got another classic mid-July weather pattern across the St. Louis area on this Friday afternoon. Partly sunny skies, it's hot, it's humid, and the pop thunderstorms will be firing once again here and there. But where it's here, there'll be very heavy downpours of rain and thunder and lightning. 93 for the high, not for everybody. Clear skies and humid tonight, 75 for the overnight low. Very steamy evening on tap. Saturday and Sunday, sunny skies, quiet but kind of hot, 93 each day. Fingers crossed we've got some cooler weather coming in by Wednesday of next week. From the Saliga Heating and Cooling Weather Center, I'm meteorologist Dave Murray on 104.1 FM. KMOX.
19: At the moment, downtown at the Arch, we've got some clouds. It's 89. I'm Michael Calhoun, KMOX News.
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0: past 4 p.m. George Mayhew is here from St. Louis Magazine.
1: I almost didn't make it on time. You know why? You saw me run in here. This has never happened to me before. Coming across 14th Street downtown from Highway 40.
0: Yep.
1: Cross town. Usually, you know, you'll miss a light. You'll make a couple. I missed every single light.
2: Oh, it's awful.
1: And you know what? I would have been here in plenty of time. And it says, well, that was probably a 5 or 6 minute delay. Yep. And I hate to say it, these guys that run these red lights, I was almost there. I was this close. Yeah. Like, God, you know, come on.
0: I come in that way every day, and I clock that every day.
2: Yep.
0: Because it doesn't make sense. Like, you pull up to the first one, and it goes red, and the one after you goes green, and you're like, well, hell. And then yours goes green, and that one goes red.
1: And you're looking ahead, and all those lights are green, and you're going, you know what? I bet that thing's going to change.
2: Green. Yep.
1: And apparently, I don't know, you know, how this works, but I understand that that's not that hard to program. It isn't like it's this, you know, $10 million thing to get these things programmed properly. Yeah. People that know this stuff can do this stuff. And I just don't understand why somebody doesn't, you know, take the time to do that, because I think it would help with all this red light running. Because, you know, I see the frustration. I felt the frustration. I almost did it.
0: Rach had an idea yesterday that we should make all of the parking downtown free for maybe a year, you know?
3: At least the meters. I'm not saying the parking lots or anything, but just let people park at a meter.
1: Yeah. Boy, wouldn't that be nice?
3: It would.
1: And I hate to say it, but I don't know. I always pay my parking tickets, but I don't know that, you know, I might be in the minority. Minority, for sure. Maybe the lone guy, but yeah, that would be great. Yeah.
2: Well, we looked at the budget yesterday, right? What was it like? It's a
0: $300-400 grand.
2: It's like $300-400 grand revenue from the meters, but it's like a $2 billion budget.
1: Yeah.
2: Or $1.7 or $1.8 billion. Like, what?
1: Proverbial drop in the bucket.
2: What are we even benefiting from there?
0: So I went to Napoli on Tuesday with a couple of buddies. Hadn't been there in forever.
1: Clayton?
0: Yeah. Love it. And I say all that just to say this. I had my first salad in 5 years.
1: Wow.
0: And I knew what was going on with lettuce, but something in me, I don't know what drives me, but I'm like, bring me a Caesar salad.
1: I've got to live on the edge.
0: So does every restaurant, no matter where they are in the country, have to do something?
1: Yeah, I think they're, well, I don't think they have to do anything there, but they are on high alert just because they're forced to be. But what, I just wrote about this today, what happens is the guys that supply the lettuce are really keeping, you know, the restaurant, you know, the end user, they said, it's not us. You guys have to help us here. You know, you have to tell us what's going on. You tell us where this lettuce is coming from. We are at your mercy. So the big lettuce suppliers are doing what I understand a really good job of keeping these restaurants informed so that they can inform their customers so they don't have to worry about anything. But I wrote about this today. I said, you know, it only took two words to knock international politics off the news cycle.
0: I know which one of them you're talking about.
1: And, you know, right. I know you guys have talked about it. Diarrhea is bad enough. But when you put explosive in there, it's a whole different situation.
0: It's supposed to last weeks.
1: Yeah.
0: Weeks.
1: Yeah.
0: Plural.
1: So, but they... you know, the guys that I talk to are, you know, you have to be vigilant. You have to be concerned. And one of them, I thought this was interesting. They said, you know, they take their lettuce. He told me exactly what they do, the whole process. If it's an iceberg head, they take off the outside leaves and then they wash it. If it's a romaine, they really do a hard dunk and clean. Yeah. And they always, they're changing their hands. The gloves on their hands in between each thing. So they're really doing everything they possibly can. And this is one I hadn't heard of. Out at Madrina, they've got a Caesar salad. And they said, you know, if you really want a Caesar salad and you're just freaked out about this, we will throw that lettuce. You know, we'll throw the head on the grill and give you a grilled Caesar salad. And
0: that doesn't sound bad.
1: Doesn't sound bad at all. I mean, I've done that at home. You know, you put a little char on there, you know, we'll burn all those little guys off of there. So kind of interesting.
0: You just made me think of something I've never asked you before. When you were deep into restaurant touring and you're on the floor every day and you're working, what part of your body paid the biggest price? Your feet, your back?
1: Feet for sure. And yeah, it was a feat for sure. And I even knew, I learned this from chef friends of mine, and these guys were on their feet even more than I was. And I learned to wear support hose, you know, support socks. And that, you put those socks on, it's, you know, you got another 2 or 3 hours before you, your feet really get tired. So, you know, I had these, you know, all these, you know, you've seen these, they're teeny. They look like they don't even fit on your leg, and you stretch them and pull them on there. But I learned that a long time ago. I don't know if guys still do that or not, but it works.
0: I thought it was interesting. I was at Napoli with Claiborne, and he knows everyone, and he's introduced me to the owner.
1: Yeah, Tony.
0: Tony. And when Tony walked away, he, of course, was as charming as can be. And he goes, yeah, you know, all those guys worked at Tony's downtown, like Paul Mono.
1: Yeah.
0: And I'm like, are you kidding me? Yeah. Like all these.
1: Oh, Tony's. I'd love to see a, you know, the family tree coming off of Tony's, because between chefs and servers. And I mean, it's unbelievable over the course of what, 50, 60, 70 years. Yeah, it's true. Yeah. So was Napoli. It's usual hopping self.
0: Oh, yeah. Yeah, we closed it down.
1: All the go-fast cars out in front.
0: Yeah, I told these guys, I don't know if I said this on the air or not, but, you know, when you're with Claiborne, you're kind of tall cotton, right? Yeah. And I just didn't want to embarrass myself. I mean, we're good friends, but, you know, you still get it. And it's like 10:45, and we're the only ones in the dining room, and everyone's, you know, like the servers kind of looking at their watches.
1: Yeah.
0: And I go, hey, you think we should let these guys go home? And the table fell silent. And the other guy we're with goes, well, we go home when Mike Claiborne says it's time to go home.
1: Oh, my God, yeah.
0: And I felt like, oh, you're so stupid. Oh, why did you say that?
1: I am the worst. I am so cognizant, so sensitive. I don't have to wait for the Hoover to start up and them, you know, to pull the mop buckets out. I'm all head on a swivel, but yeah, everybody should be cognizant of that. The servers, you know, it's time to go home. It's time to go
0: home.
1: When
0: Nick Work did Ruth's Chris, boy, he'd be there sometimes 1 in the morning, 1:30 in the morning.
1: And there were guys that come in 15 minutes before close and just sit down like it's 6 o'clock at night and have a nice
0: and you're the sizzler.
1: And you're just sitting there. So, you know, let's have a little compassion for the restaurant.
0: So
1: folks.
0: You had a little micro rant on, is it tipping?
1: I called it tip prompts. Here's what happens. And, you know, we talk about this stuff all the time. You're there at the terminal and the guy flips it around and says, the machine will ask you a question. And I just kind of give him the side. I go like, that machine isn't asking me. The machine doesn't care about me. The machine doesn't do anything except what it's programmed to do.
0: Right.
1: What it's doing is you're just too embarrassed to say, hey, you want to leave me a tip?
0: That's funny.
1: So the machine will do it. So you pawn it off on this poor machine that's been programmed to do just what it does. And, you know, I contend just say, hey, you know.
0: Yeah.
1: There's other wording that you can use, you know.
0: Right.
1: Feel free to, you know, check out the words on the screen or something that doesn't, you know, you don't have to pass the buck to the machine.
0: Do you remember the first time you were at like a Chipotle or something and they spun that thing around, like what you thought?
1: Yeah, I think my jaw hit the floor, but it didn't say 18 and 22 and 25%.
0: Right. I had one with 30.
1: You know, that's just, I'm sorry. Yeah. It's gone too far.
2: For counter service?
0: Yeah.
2: That's insane.
0: Yeah.
1: Yeah. And, you know, you go to the bakery and you get to, you know, the guy putting the scone in your bag and there's a 30% prompt comes up. Hey, this scone's already $6. I don't think so. You know, so anyway, we can go back for it. But yeah, it's that whole tip prompt thing. And I really think, I think there's not just a backlash. I think people are just kind of getting pissed about it now. It's like, I've had enough. You know, 30% is too much. So we'll see if there's, we'll see what happens. We'll see if anything changes. But what people don't understand is the restaurant guys can program these things any way they want. They can put 5%, 8%, and 10%, or they could do nothing. So it's not like, you know, you can't force it off. Like, hey, the machines are programmed that way.
0: I have no say
1: it's because your boss programmed them that way, pal.
0: Yeah.
1: So you have to think about that. But
0: what? So I'm usually about a 30% guy. I always felt pretty good about that.
1: Yeah, you should.
0: Oh, good. That's my question.
1: 30%?
0: Yeah.
1: 3-0.
0: Yeah, yeah. I've been seeing a lot of, like, if you're not tipping 40, and I'm like, oh, you're hitting my gag point.
1: I've never heard that yet.
0: Okay,
1: 30 is the max as far as I know, and that's as much as I've ever left.
0: It's also easy math for me.
1: Yeah, it is. So. And I feel like I'm really doing somebody, because you are. That is a huge tip. Do you do pre-tax or post-tax?
0: Whatever the number is, I don't know. I'm not that smart.
1: It's post-tax.
0: Okay. Yeah.
1: And a lot of people take issue with that, too. Yeah. They go, no, you should do pre-tax. And, you know, you can have that discussion, too. And if you do the math there,
0: yeah,
1: it's like $2 or $3 difference. Just
0: What's your opinion on tipping on expensive wine?
1: I tend to just do it, you know, and even though I probably shouldn't. I tip on the check regardless of whether I've had a $20 bottle of wine or a $200 bottle of wine. And that's probably not the right thing to do. And I think most restaurant people understand when you don't tip the full amount if you've got a $200 bottle of wine. But, it's constantly moving target that the people love to talk about. Because you don't want to be the jerk. I don't want to be the jerk.
0: Sure.
1: And I almost want to look over my neighbor's shoulder and see what my buddies are doing. And they with me, too, they go, well, what are you going to leave, George? You're the restaurant guy. And I'll tell them, I'm going to leave 25%. And they look like I've got two heads. They go, seriously? Well, and then I make them feel uncomfortable.
0: Huh.
1: And so it's just this tipping thing is not getting any less weird.
0: Long time ago when Phoebe was a baby, Maureen and I went to dinner with a Blues hockey player and his wife. Because we had started Phoebe's fund because she was born with a hemangioma on the end of her nose. So we put in some money and, you know, funded this program for kids who can't afford it. And this hockey player's daughter had one, too. And he's like, he reached out to me, Dave, let's get to know each other. Let's go to dinner. So we did. Nice place. And I did the whole thing where I slipped my credit card to the server early.
1: Ahead of time.
0: And he thought he would be buying, and he proceeded to order a $400 bottle of wine.
1: That'll teach you. Yeah.
0: Yeah.
1: Yeah. That's I do that a lot. I'll even, and you know, you go out and it's this constant, okay, I really owe this guy a dinner. We have to pay tonight. And sometimes I just haven't been fast enough, and you'll get up in the middle of the meal and like excuse yourself, but the other guy's already taken care of it. He like nailed them right when you walked in the door. Yeah, so that's what you have to do. If you really want to do it before you sit down, you slip that card to the host and say, this comes to me. This is how it has to happen. And but boy, it's a game, isn't it? It's a fun game. But I told Kevin Nashan that I would mention his new restaurant.
0: Sure.
1: It's called the Clydesdale. This is the new restaurant coming to Ballpark Village.
0: That's pretty cool. That's a good idea.
1: It's a really good idea, and it's in the Budweiser Brew House, so the Clydesdale only makes sense. Everything's kind of AB themed there, and it's in that building that had, I think it was called the Crown on the first level, and there's banquet space on the second and third levels. And the second and third levels, you know, overlook the stadium. They've got outside seating, so he's going to have all this banquet and private party capabilities above this place called the Clydesdale. But I just think it's cool to have a James Beard award-winning chef with a presence at Ballpark Village. Mm-hmm. And if you remember, when they first started with this, one of the places that was going to go down there was a high-end steakhouse.
0: I remember that.
1: And I go, you know, I don't know that that feels like
0: big
1: baseball.
0: Fat ribeye.
1: Yeah, it doesn't feel like baseball to me, but this kind of, you know, upscale tavern, if you will, with a great hamburger. They've got a couple different kinds of hamburgers and a, you know, French dip sandwich and an Italian beef sandwich. So they've got all that, but they'll have the, you know, trouts and pork chops and what I call kind of medium weight entrees that won't be $80. So it'll be a really nice restaurant, but it'll be one that still feels okay if you're coming to the game or coming from the game. So anyway, this is happening very, very quickly. And he said, you know, if it was my crew, you know, we'd be opening up at Christmas time. He goes, but these guys at Ballpark Village, this is what these guys do. They open restaurants. And he said, they do more in a day that our guys could do in 3 weeks. So this thing's going to open next month. You know, they just kind of put the idea together not that long ago. He goes, all of a sudden, it's like, we better get this menu written. This thing's going to happen really quickly. So really cool decor, dark. Again, you'll feel okay going in a ball jersey, but it could be date night suitable as well. So It's called the Clydesdale, and it's just going to be a little, I think, just a nice welcome addition. You got Katie's, but you don't have any super-duper Tony's-type places, and I don't think you should, but I think this is just the right level for BPV.
0: Good idea. Yeah. All right. Thank you, Georgie. All right. Tell you guys about my friend Mike at Michael's Baths. He does the, I mean, not exactly the same thing, but essentially he competes every day, put it that way, with Bath Fitter, 3-day kitchen and bath. And I was telling him first time I met him, like, you should kick some of that money to these guys, because for 10 years now, they've been plowing the ground on television and radio and doing the ads. And, you know, like, 15 years ago, we wouldn't have even thought about someone who just specializes in bathroom remodeling. You have to get a general contractor and XYZ. 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If you are a disabled veteran, or if you know one, tell them that there's a VA benefit that you can get a bathroom remodel for free. And Mike does these all the time. So it's less expensive, it's better, it's local. 636-775-0800, michaelsbaths.com.
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5: Well, better news on southbound 270. This traffic reports the service of I-3 broadband. They cleared that crash before Gravois. South 270, though, is slow approaching Manchester, and it jams from Doherty Ferry down to about 44. It's opening up as you get through 44 now. Southbound on 270. Westbound 64, a solid jam. Kings Highway to Clayton Skinker. A little slow approaching Topgolf. Backed up Lake St. Louis Boulevard out to 70. That car fire is just blocking at the exit to Earth City now, westbound 70, but still slow. West of Lindbergh into there. Eastbound 70 slow in that point, and the ramps north and south 270 onto westbound 70 are busy. Westbound 70, slow west of A, and it's heavy pockets all the way out through Forest Isle. Some of it is stop and go. South 170 bogs down at Ladue. Southbound 55, midway down from M to Z, there's just a little busy traffic there. On the Illinois side, eastbound 64 on the brakes, approaching 157 to 159. Westbound 5570 from 255 most of the way to 111, you've got delays. 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
2: Look, guys, we all know that, you know, getting into better shape, losing weight, getting muscle, like all these, we all know those things are difficult. They're not difficult, like, conceptually, right? We understand the basics. You work out more, you eat a little bit less, or you just eat a little bit better, but doing it's hard. And that's why I lean on help. So I go to supplement superstores. And right now, the top thing on the market that's helping me with this is the Burn Balance Complex. It will do the same for you that it does for me, which is pretty simple. Again, in theory, it's a lot of things, but it's a simple thing. It's a complete metabolism system. It's not a fat burner that just fires you up. It's going to get your metabolism functioning the way that it's supposed to. Most of us operate below optimal levels. This helps raise that level. So you're burning the stored fat that's already there. You're burning the calories the way that you're supposed to, which then gives you the positive feedback. It helps with all of the other things falling into place. It's also a natural weight loss option for people that don't want prescriptions or injections. But a lot of things go along with this. Yes, the metabolism boost is number one. That's what's going to help you lose weight. But you'll have, you know, lower cortisol levels, which can help with sleep and reducing stress, controlling appetite and cravings. It's a big deal to stay on your plan. And of course, all day focused energy, no jitters, no crash, keeps you moving. So you're not going to skip workouts because you're a little bit tired. You feel better. It's that simple. So these things are difficult to do. This is not a magic pill. Burn Balance Complex will work. It does the job, but it's not magic by itself. You still got to do the other things, but it makes doing those things so much easier. So if you want to get started, or if you're kind of stalled, you've already started, but you're stalled, go to supplement superstores. Tell them you heard Kevin Wheeler talking about the Burn Balance Complex on KMOX. They'll take 30% off right then and there. And all you need to do to take that step is find your location at supplementsuperstores.com.
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0: Welcome back, guys. DGS. Just have 1 minute here. As you know, we like to replay something we thought was good from the show. And we're going to dip back into yesterday's show. If you were listening right at the start of the show, Rage read this insane text I had sent her the night before about puppets. And that led to all sorts of shenanigans. And I just thought it was one of the funniest things we've had on the show in a long time. Definitely an evergreen. 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
1: 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Don't believe their lies. The truth is, Amendment 5 closes loopholes exploited by the super rich and slashes taxes paid by Missouri's working families, phasing out income taxes and cutting property taxes. They finally pay what they owe while you keep what you earn. Vote yes on Amendment 5, paid for by Missouri Promise PAC.
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18: 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It's a cloudy sky, 87 degrees, downtown at the Arch. Stuck's is closing its only company-operated warehouse, the one in Bridgeton that was at the center of a labor dispute a decade ago. The grocery chain announces the facility on Enterprise Way will shut down in March of next year, cutting 64 jobs. Stuck's declined our request for an interview. Changes are coming to St. Louis City's efforts to assist the homeless during severe winter weather.
22: $2 million is being committed to Code Blue, the city's winter weather emergency plan first implemented last year. Health and Human Services Director Dr. Adam Pearson tells KMOX this year they're getting an early jump on planning, which they believe will allow them to stretch their funds further.
23: So we have time to plan it out, work with various departments across the city government, and of course work with the community and the network of providers.
22: Pearson says they are open to all providers, big and small, submitting proposals and giving input on how they can help the city protect the unhoused when temperatures drop. Sean Malone, KMOX News.
18: With the World Cup matches in Kansas City wrapped up, Governor Keough says Missouri delivered on the global stage. The state put more than $108 million towards security, with agencies ranging from the Highway Patrol to the National Guard involved. Keough says he used the tournament to pitch international investment, meeting with ambassadors and business leaders to sell Missouri as a place to expand. It kicked off last night with a free block party and John Batiste at the Fox Theater. It's Maddie in Grand Center.
24: It's a truly multicultural, multidisciplinary event.
18: Kranzberg Arts Foundation. Chris Hansen says it features a free stage with DJs, conferences, dance, poetry, and tons of live music.
24: And then we close out Sunday with our finale at the Fox Theater, which features Wyclef Jean, PJ Morton, and a very special set by our artist-in-residence Keon Harold featuring Andra Day and Peter Martin.
18: The events take place outside, all around Grand Center, and inside of the various venues. Time for an update of the St. Louis Business Index to Stiefel and Scott Bedell.
25: Happy Friday and good afternoon, everyone. Disappointing quarterly corporate earnings reports from the likes of IBM, Netflix, and Intuit Surgical continues to cast a pall over financial markets. In today's trade, the Dow Jones Industrial Average fell 406 points, or 0.75% to 52,146. The Standard & Poor's 500 index lost 1% to 7,457, while NASDAQ fell another 1.4% to 25,520. Closer to home, the Bloomberg St. Louis Stock Index fell 0.5% to 1,700. There were some local winners today. Bayer Corporation gained 1.5% at $13.80. Centene up 4% at $66.42. On the downside, Enterprise Financial Services fell 1.75% at $67.39. Stifel Financial slid a little less than 2%, finishing at $77.16. And finally, Energizer lost 2% to close at $20.23. For KMOX, this has been Scott Bedell from Stifel Financial, member SIPC and New York Stock Exchange. I'll be back with you again Monday afternoon. In the meantime, have a wonderful weekend, everyone.
18: from the Salika Heating and Cooling Weather Desk. For tonight, some spot evening storms. Otherwise, it will just be cloudy. Low 75 degrees. For tomorrow, sunshine, hot and humid with a high of 93. For Sunday, sunshine, hot, humid, and some pop afternoon storms. High 93. Right now, it's 87 downtown at the Arch. I'm Michael Calhoun, KMOX News.
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4: Well, Steve Butts and the entire Crawford Butts family are sponsored this traffic report. A westbound Highway 70, we've still got some slow traffic both ways really through our city. That earlier vehicle fire was partially blocking at the Exeter City. It's backing up the north and south 270 ramps briefly as well. Once you get past that point, westbound 70 delays. Just heavy mainly, but it runs from 61 all the way out to Forestell. Westbound 64, Science Center headed out through McCausland is slow. It's jammed Lake St. Louis Boulevard out to 70. South 270, Manchester through Gravois busy from an earlier crash. Westbound 44, Bulls to west of 141. You're on the brake. Southbound 55, just a little slow at Highway Z. That doesn't look bad. There is a backup headed down toward 110 in Olympian Village there. It looks like we have an incident. It looks like they cleared that crash. Southbound 21 near Highway Y. That's good news. Eastbound 64 is still heavy from 157. Most of the way to 159, and westbound 5570 from 255 most of the way to 111 busy in those construction zones. 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
7: Okay, people, mine starts here.

0: I clearly trust her more than the two of you. Because last night I sent her a text that I was going to send to everyone, but I didn't trust you two enough to not think it was it like psycho killer. Mm-hmm. You want to read it?
1: Yes. 6:32 p.m. I just had a funny thought. What if, at the fall of man in the Garden of Eden, rather than casting Adam and Eve out with painful childbirth and the toil of the land, the possibility of dying and going to eternal punishment, what if instead of all of that, God just said, great, now you're going to have puppets?
0: See?
2: I would have sent back this MF worried about the fall of man.
0: I had just seen a TikTok with puppets and ventriloquist dolls, and I'm like, they're so without redemption.
1: I like puppets.
0: Oh, my God.
1: I don't like
0: a good puppet.
1: All the puppets on Mr. Rogers.
0: Oh, they're horrifying.
1: Daniel Tiger.
2: Elmo.
0: Who's the one with the red nose?
1: I mean, she's terrible.
3: Yeah, Lady something.
1: Lady something, yeah.
3: Lady terrifying.
1: She is like the worst character in the whole show. She's got an attitude problem.
0: Wasn't there a guy named Mr. McFeely?
3: She was the original Karen, yeah.
1: Mr. McFeely is the postman.
3: That's a little weird.
2: Oh, no.
3: Who thought that was a good name for a TV show for kids?
2: That's a terrible... They were doing so much back in the day. They're like, we'll never get caught.
3: Well, nobody thought anything of those things back
1: then,
3: let's be real. Mr. Rogers
1: did nothing wrong. There was nothing to worry.
2: But his writers were some bad people.
3: I'm not so sure, Andrew. I just think you may realize that most people in the 60s and 70s were really strange and stupid.
2: Funny. Kermit's a good puppet. Elmo's a good puppet.
0: See, they're not puppets. They're Muppets.
2: Okay.
0: The Muppets get a carve-out for me.
1: What about Lamb Chop?
2: That's fair.
0: Lamb Chop, no.
2: I love Lamb Chop.
1: Yeah.
0: The lady who did Lamb Chop was a monster in real life.
1: Oh, why do you say that?
0: Just look it up. I forget what she did.
1: Just trust me. She belongs in prison.
0: Look, Google right now, Kukla, Fran, and Ollie. They're the puppets I grew up with.
1: Fran, Ollie.
2: What about Wishbone?
0: I don't know who that is.
1: Wishbone's a doggy.
2: Yeah, well, he was a dog puppet.
4: He was a real dog.
2: Oh, right.
1: Yeah, that's a real dog, dude. What are you talking about?
2: What am I thinking of? What was the dog puppet?
1: I have no clue.
2: That might be Lamb Chop again.
1: Hush Puppy was the... There was like a Lamb Chop spinoff where I think they worked at a pizza parlor.
0: Well, that sounds
1: My
0: bad.
1: Memory is hazy, but there
2: they
1: was
2: made Lamb Chop get a day job?
1: But there was a...
0: Did you find Kukla, Fran, and Ollie?
1: Yeah, they're creepy, yeah, for sure.
3: Yeah, I'm not big puppets.
1: I'm like clowns.
3: I'm with Dave.
2: What was the horrible puppet you sent us not that long ago?
0: Wow.
2: I think it was before your time. I don't think it was Howdy Doody.
0: Oh, I don't know.
2: It was in like black and white, and it was terrible.
0: I don't remember.
2: And as you can tell, I immediately repressed it from my memory.
0: Yeah.
1: Oh, Lamb Chop, Charlie Horse, and Hush Puppy.
0: Did you look to see what Lamb Chop's?
1: Oh no, I forgot. Lamb Chop.
3: Yeah, I couldn't see anything where she did anything weird.
0: Nah, I'm just spreading bad rumors. Then
3: Sherry Lewis was her name.
1: Sherry Lewis.
3: The only thing I saw as far as a scandal was that she was married to the guy who was a part of the quiz show scandal.
1: She had a routine called Lamb Chop After Dark.
3: Oh,
0: here we go.
1: Where Lamb Chop told adult-oriented jokes.
3: Oh, for God's sake.
0: I wouldn't call that a scandal.
1: Yeah, that seems like something you would like.
2: I love that.
3: But that's also truly bizarre time, right?
0: Like, changing my mind on Muppets.
3: We're going to be doing adult humor with a hand puppet.
1: Lamb Chop's so cute.
3: It's a sock.
2: No.
3: Like, well, I thought he was a
2: Lamb Chop was a full puppet.
3: Oh.
1: She has, like, the fuzzy legs.
2: Yeah. Oh, okay. I guess not a full puppet because it can't, like, operate independently.
0: I like full puppet.
3: It's not a half puppet.
1: Yeah.
3: It's not one of those lame puppets. It's a full puppet.
0: Yeah, I had the Charlie McCarthy ventriloquist

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2: You're literally fit on her hand.
3: Sexual being.
4: Deal with it, Mom.
5: Deal with it, Mom.
4: Yeah,
5: I'm
4: was that
5: sexy.
4: Her mom? I don't understand. Was Sherry the mom? Of Lamb Chop?
2: I don't know.
4: I'm sitting here saying how much I love Lamb Chop. I could not tell you one thing about the lore. Like,
2: well,
4: I remember
5: her dream was to be a Playboy bunny.
4: Apparently so.
2: Wanted to date Burt Reynolds, too, but apparently that didn't work out. Burt was with Lonnie.
3: She was a sex worker.
2: She tried to get that, that part in that movie. What movie was Burt in where he had the part in the Smokey and the Bandit? Didn't get it, so that was a big disappointment.
3: What?
2: Is the downfall?
4: Is that Sally Field in that movie?
2: Yeah. She wanted Sally Field's role.
4: Is she a Playboy bunny in that movie?
2: No. It's just she wanted Burt Reynolds in the other joke.
4: Oh, okay.
3: You're going off the rails.
2: Yeah, I know.
6: Lamb Chop. I think
2: in
6: it's
2: the
6: your
2: 50s,
6: breath.
2: This would have been hilarious, by the way.
3: Go on, I need to hear one more.
6: Lamb Chop. I think it's your breath that's giving me the hiccups. Should I go and get you a glass of water? Sherry. No, go get me a martini instead.
4: Ooh la la.
6: Ooh la la.
3: A lot about drinking.
4: Yeah.
6: There's a lot about...
2: I mean, isn't that what
4: drinking
2: all of those
4: and taking
2: people
4: off
2: doing?
4: Your clothes.
6: Like, I think Lamb Chop might have had a drinking problem, if you know what I mean.
2: Wasn't that everything, like the bit on everything back then, though, was everybody's drinking. Dean Martin's always drinking and drunk and...
6: I mean, yeah, After Dark basically means the host is drinking a martini.
3: You literally put your hand up the puppet. There's no ground to be plowed on that.
6: And you still don't see her as a sexual being.
3: Mom, you see me as a child.
6: Still only see her as a child.
2: Child to
4: Mom,
2: you.
4: I guess that's our relationship.
2: Yeah, mom and
4: daughter.
2: Stepmom, maybe.
4: I'm not a little baby anymore.
6: We're not mother and daughter. We're just friends.
2: I'm not a lamb anymore. I'm a sheep.
3: I feel like I've won this one on puppets.
2: Yeah, I know. You had me from hello on the puppets.
6: Well, we didn't know we were going to take a turn into After Dark territory with Lamb Chop.
2: They're doing a lot of drugs back then, I think.
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8: Well, if you're traveling home on westbound Highway 70, we've got traffic that's a little busy running out through that Highway 61 area. It's pockets most of the way out to Forestell. That's the worst part of it, though, really. Westbound 64, Hampton, headed out to Big Bend is slow. There's a little slowdown at Topgolf. Still jammed Lake St. Louis Boulevard out to 70. South 270, a couple of slow spots from Manchester through Doherty Ferry, but approaching 44 to Gravoy, slow all the way through there. Westbound 44, delays getting a little heavier now. There's an incident west of 141 blocking a traffic lane, sear jam between Mraz and Bowles on westbound 44, and it's impacting southbound 141. It's jammed north of Big Bend. Southbound 55 looks great, headed down into Jefferson County on the Illinois side. Southbound 255 approaching Route 3 Columbia, a bit of a backup. Eastbound 64 on the brakes, 157 to 159, and westbound 5570, 255 past Black Lane. You've got roadwork delays. South 170 bogs down in Brentwood. Eastbound 64 is heavy through that 170 Big Bend area. I'm Roger Brand at the Michaels Flooring Outlet.com Traffic Center.
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0: guys have afforded us. And I just thought of one for me. I can't believe I didn't think of this right away. I'm not even sure what year it was, but several years before Bobby Plager passed away. And he and I did like three different appearances together, just two of us. And he was the coolest, most normal dude.
1: So
0: and
1: great.
0: I'll never forget him going like, he goes, Dave, you like free eats? And I'm like, sure, Bobby, who doesn't? He goes, let me tell you how to get them. You go to a hotel. He's like, I like Drury Inn. Go to a hotel that has a breakfast, and you stand next to the front desk, and when Mr. McGillicuddy checks out, you go in there, and you become Mr. McGillicuddy. And he said, here's my big tip. Here's what helps. You put a newspaper under your arm, and you just look normal. And no one even questions you, and you get a free breakfast. And I'm like, you are Bobby Plager.
2: You're a Bobby Plager.
1: Guy doesn't have to pay for anything in St.
0: Louis
1: ever.
0: You don't need to pretend that you're Mr. McGillicuddy. And he goes, here's another tip. Most golf courses have tournaments on Monday. You can just show up and eat. I'm like, Bob, I don't think you...
1: He's awesome.
0: I don't think you understand.
3: Yeah, right. It's I believe it. I believe it. Those are the stories that, like... Older pro athletes,
0: yeah,
3: they could tell you in a second.
0: Yeah.
3: Like, oh, yeah.
0: Yeah.
3: Back in the day, you know, we're making $100,000. Everybody thought that was a whole lot of money.
0: Mm-hmm.
3: And I know we were scouting for free food, free hotel room, whatever.
0: We, right. I took Phoebe and her friend to the Blues game in the alumni suite, and they were 6, 7, 8 years old. And Bobby took a liking to him. And Phoebe was eating popcorn, and Bobby was eating her popcorn.
3: Yeah.
0: And then he started throwing popcorn into the crowd. And people are looking up like, hey, mofo. And they're like, oh, my God, it's Bobby Plager.
3: Yeah.
0: So we get home, and Maureen's like, how was the game? She goes, it was good. She goes, some old guy ate my popcorn.
3: Yeah. Well, my daughter said this, and you know, later in life, they said, like, Dad, we used to tell the kids at school, like, what we got to do. Like, you know, one was Fernando Vina had his baseball camp.
0: Oh, okay.
3: And the girls were there. And they're down on the field. Only kids on the field just running around. And Cardinals are hitting them like little ground balls and whatnot. And when we used to go to the hockey game, I used to tell my wife, I said, like, hey, comb their hair out so they have, like, hockey hair. You know, because they're going to be, like, in the suites and all that and whatnot. And we said, we used to tell the other kids what we did. And they would just, like.
0: Yeah.
3: Right. I made copies of all of the lineup sheets and whatnot during the whole Mark McGwire thing. I did it also for the World Series. Send them to school. Like, I would make 20 copies, get the originals, make copies, send them with them to give to the kids at school. And, like, the kids, parents, like, by that time you had email and all that, and they said, like, hey, I'm so-and-so, so you're like, Dad or Mom, and I just wanted to thank you. I know that was so much trouble. I said, like, wasn't any trouble at all.
0: Right? Cool.
1: You know, what is the best, though? I think this is the best part for, like, humbling you and when you have this kind of luck where you get these experiences is having a child like mine who doesn't care about sports. And they get to meet someone with you, and they're just like, I don't care.
3: Yeah. That's so it, great. Exactly.
0: Yeah. Right.
3: Wait, but they'll look back and say, like, oh, that was cool. It's like, you didn't think it was all that cool at the time, right?
0: Thank you, man. Have a great weekend.
3: Yeah, have a good weekend.

0: Time now for today's Spotlight on Tech, sponsored by Lendseek.
1: Uber is reportedly pausing its ambitious European expansion plans for its Uber Eats food delivery business. The Financial Times reports that Uber has suspended market launches for Uber Eats in 5 of the 7 countries it had planned on for 2026, including Austria, Greece, and Norway. The report says Uber will instead focus on its recent openings in Denmark and Finland, which have gotten off to strong starts. I'm Jason Brooks.
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15: Well, if you're traveling westbound on 44, you've got some heavy traffic from west of the Merrimack River out through Bowles. They had an incident. It looks like they just cleared it near the Merritt's overpass. The earlier incident was west of 141. They cleared that then in a secondary one, but it looks like that's out of the way now as well. Southbound 141, still a solid jam from Big Bend down into Valley Park to 44 at this time, however. Westbound 64, a little busy Hampton through Clayton Skinker. Still backed up Lake St. Louis Boulevard out to Highway 70. Westbound Highway 70 still has delays from 61 out to David Hochul Parkway. It looks like there may be an incident there. Eastbound 70, a little slow at Forestell, but that run's looking better. South 170, just busy from the U Club Tower to 64, eastbound 64, 170 into Big Bend's heavy on the Illinois side, eastbound 64, still backed up most of the way from 157 to 159, and westbound 5570, you're still on the brakes at 255, and that goes through that work zone most of the way to 111. I'm Roger Brand at the Michaels Flooring Outlet.com Traffic Center.
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16: It is 5 o'clock in Mid-America. We've got a cloudy sky. It's 89 degrees downtown at the Arch. Marine troopers have recovered the body of a swimmer who went under at Castlewood State Park 2 days ago. The 19-year-old was pulled from the Merrimack River this afternoon after a massive search effort. The state park is plastered with signs warning visitors about the water's hidden dangers and deadly drop-offs. Highway Patrol Sergeant Dallas Thompson.
17: We discourage people to swim in that. We hope that if people do, they at least have a life jacket on to help them if they become in trouble. But yeah, the Merrimack River there in that stretch of St. Louis County can be a very dangerous stretch, so we just advise people to avoid swimming in that area.
16: Investigators have spoken with a witness and say the drowning appears to be a tragic accident with zero signs of foul play. 64 workers at Schnucks Bridge and Warehouse will be out of a job by next spring. The grocery chain announces it's closing the facility in March 2027 as it gets away from operating its own distribution warehouses. This completes a decade-long shift away from company-run distribution. The process started in 2016 when Schnucks opened a larger warehouse in Kinloch in North Park using non-union contractors, and then the grocer went through a nearly 300-day boycott before settling with the Teamsters. The company says today it wants to focus on its growing fleet of stores across the Midwest. Schnucks declined an interview about this with KMOX. The Teamsters did not respond to a request for comment. Mizzou wants to build out its campus with new student housing, hotels, and mixed-use development, and is now moving from the idea gathering phase to formal proposals. The university says the projects are meant to generate revenue, boost Columbia's economy, and improve the game day experience. Requests for proposals go out by year's end. Over 800 wildfires are currently burning across Canada. That smoke is causing air quality issues in parts of the U.S., including Chicago. AccuWeather's Heather Zare says the weather pattern so far has shielded St. Louis from the worst of it.
18: Wildfire smoke out ahead of that, though, can be pushed in our direction. That's going to reduce the air quality. It's going to cause a hazy sky as well. Again, though, it does not look like we're going to get into the worst of it. Mostly, I think it's going to be haziness.
16: It's not just the United States that's celebrating a big birthday this month. It's the St. Louis Archdiocese, too. Saturday morning, the Archdiocese will officially observe its 200th anniversary with a special mass at the Cathedral Basilica. KMOX religion editor Fred Bottomer.
19: St. Louis Archbishop Mitchell Rosansky will welcome Vatican representative Archbishop Gabriele Caccia, the papal nuncio for the United States, to the Basilica for the 10 a.m. Bicentennial Mass. St. Louis native Cardinal Timothy Dolan will deliver the homily. A reception will follow at Rosati Kane Academy across the street on Lindell. Cardinal Dolan, meanwhile, is marking a major anniversary as well. On Sunday, he'll return to his home church in Baldwin, Holy Infant Parish, to celebrate a special noon mass marking his 50th anniversary as a priest. A reception will follow that mass as well. Fred Bottomer, KMOX News.
16: An iconic St. Louis mural commemorated in the Library of Congress is bringing back its original artist to help restore it to its original glory.
20: The Trump Loy, the mural depicting the 1904 St. Louis World's Fair around the Edison Brothers building, will be restored while the brick exterior is tuck pointed. The original artist, Richard Haas, will be returning to St. Louis later this month, just weeks ahead of his 90th birthday. Sam Eastep with Midas Hospitality says they're thankful to have Haas and his company help restore his artwork.
21: He has a full company, Evergreen, is fully staffed, a very, very accomplished company, maybe the leading restoration company in the country in when it comes to this space.
20: The full tuck pointing and exterior restoration is expected to take up to a year and a half to complete. Eastep estimates the cost to be between $6 to $7 million. Sean Malone, KMOX News.
16: And it's time for the Wall Street Wrap, sponsored by Stiefel and Ophthalmology Associates, with Stiefel Director of Investments, Eric Roberts. So how do we finish up the week here?
0: Well, stocks slipped to close the week. The S&P 500 closed 1% lower at 7,457. The Dow fell 406 points, or 0.8%, closing at 52,146. And the NASDAQ declined 1.4%, closing at 25,520. That does leave the three major indices lower for the week. The S&P 500 gave up 1.6% this week. The Dow closed the week 0.9% lower, and the NASDAQ fell 2.9% this week.
16: As goes Iran, goes our gas tanks.
0: Apparently, that remains the case. Investors are focused on the U.S.-Iran war headed into this weekend and its impact on oil prices. U.S. Central Command continued strikes in Iran today, with more operations expected to continue through the weekend. West Texas Intermediate crude futures pushed 4.5% higher today, settling at $82.53 per barrel.
16: That is Stifel, Director of Investments, Eric Robert. Thank you. That's the Wall Street Wrap on KMOX.
1: Overall, it's a pretty quiet, warm, and humid evening, partly cloudy skies, but there's still a couple of pop thunderstorms here and there. They'll fade by 8:30 or so. It's pretty limited as far as any pop storms are right now. 75, Saturday, sunny skies, hot and humid, 93, 75, mostly clear Saturday night. Sunday, partly sunny, hot and humid, some pop afternoon, evening thunderstorms, and 93. Still on track for some cooler weather Wednesday and Thursday. From the Saliga Heating and Cooling Weather Center, I'm meteorologist Dave Murray on 104.1 FM, KMOX.
16: It is 89 degrees right now downtown at the Arch. I'm Michael Calhoun, KMOX News.
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15: This traffic report is a service of the Sandberg Phoenix Law Firm. If you're traveling westbound on Highway 70, there's still slow traffic from 61 all the way out through David Hochul Parkway. It opens up between there and Forestell. Westbound 64 in the city is cleared out, and out in the Lake St. Louis area, it's slow Lake St. Louis Boulevard out to Highway 70. Eastbound 64, slow 170 to Big Bend. South 170 just backed up at the Ute Club Tower. Westbound 44 is getting better. You've just got a backup now from west of the Merrimack to about Bowles, and it's opening up. Southbound 141, Helfrich down into Valley Park, so that's a little bit better as well. Southbound 55, midway down from M toward Highway Z, a couple of slow spots. On the Illinois side, eastbound 64, passing 70 to Exchange is slow. Westbound 55, 70 from 255, most of the way to 111 is heavy, and eastbound 64 backs up east of 157 to 159. Next update at 520 from the Michaels Flooring Outlet.com Traffic Center.
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0: All right, great to be with you on a Friday on Redbird Rush Hour. Matt Pauly is back. What's up, buddy? Hey,
1: good to see you. Good to be back.
0: I'm still here. I'm Kevin. But you know that. I'm telling the people out there. Yeah. And no Bernie tonight. Normally, we all work together on Fridays. Bernie is at a busy week. We've taxed Bernie a lot this week. So we'll be back to our normal Monday, Friday thing starting next week, you know, where we get the three amigos together. It's been a while since the three of us, because I went out of town for a Friday last Friday. So it's been a little bit. And I'm looking forward to getting us back together. But Bernie's gotten some deserved rest because he did Gas House every day this week. And he's been on with DGS and popping on. You know, so it... Well deserved. We were texting with Bernie earlier. I think he's enjoying some Tito's as we speak.
1: And that's fine.
0: And that's how he should be kicking it off this weekend.
1: And I did nothing all week. So
0: yeah,
1: I'm
0: so you're here.
1: To go.
0: Yeah. This is, and I never get enough words.
1: There you go.
0: So I'll take more. All right. We got a lot to do, man. So we've done a lot. I know you and I have texted. We've talked. So you didn't hear the shows, but I've kind of laid you in on what we did, right? Like Monday, Nate Gatter and I, we talked a lot about the first part, I know it's not the first half, I know, but I'm going to symbolically say first half, second half, just for simplicity's sake. First half, how we got some really good news. You know, we found a couple of young stars in town. In a worst case scenario, you control Walker for 3 more years. Worst case scenario. Maybe longer. We ended up turning that into Tuesday being the Jordan Walker show after he stole the show in Philly.
1: And, which was awesome.
0: Oh, it was so much fun. So much fun.
1: Yeah.
0: And that led to all the contract extension talks and what goes into all that. Wednesday, we were a little bit more about the Cardinals' options now, right? Buy, sell, do a little bit of both, just hold. Could you be creative? Yesterday, I did a little more, Matt, on, you know, could they look at moves that we're not anticipating? Mostly, I came to the conclusion probably not. You know, and looking at, like, would they move Pallante? Probably not. But I think you listen.
1: Yeah.
0: But probably not. I would say it's much less likely. So today, I think we can shift the focus to expectations from here on out. Who do we need to talk about needing more from? What parts of the team are the most important? You know, today, for example, on DGS, Dave asked Bernie a great question to close out our segment with him about, you know, what part of the team is he looking to kick it into gear? And he mentioned the bullpen. And I think he's got a great point. From the numbers perspective, it's not been great. It's been very inconsistent. You've got a lot of guys that have had blowups. In fact, he listed the three guys, you know, Swanson, O'Brien, and I forget who else, maybe Stanek, who are like three of the list, you know, Fangraphs carries a thing called a blowup inning.
1: Right.
0: They are like three of the worst in the league with blowups. Most of the time, they're really good. But when they blow up, they blow up.
1: And that's why when they have those blowups, you get all the text messages on my post-game right. show. You get all the tweets out there.
0: Right.
1: DFA this guy. DFA that guy. And then I try to take a step back and say, look at the numbers. Look at who this guy is most of the time.
0: Right.
1: Yeah, he has a blow up every once in a while, but he's been pretty darn good. And there's a bunch of guys like that for the Cardinals.
0: Yeah, I mean, I think with relievers, the best metric to look at is simply what percentage of their games do they get the job done? If they're getting the job done 8 out of 10, they're fine.
1: I feel like you're stealing that from me. That's one of my
0: big
1: things.
0: No, we agree completely. We both agree on this because all it takes is a bad outing and your ERA jumps 3 runs.
1: Right. That's the first thing I look at with relief pitchers. How often are you get a scoreless inning?
0: Yeah.
1: How often is it 1 run or less? Something like that. If you're doing that a lot, then I don't care about the times you're giving up 9 runs. Because honestly, if you're a relief pitcher, there's actually not a big difference between giving up 4 runs and giving up 7 runs. Like,
0: a lot of times you're right.
1: You're
0: losing
1: the game for the team no matter what.
0: Yeah, a lot of times that is exactly right. We do have a move to talk about to start with.
1: Yeah.
0: And it's not a major injury. I mean, it's a serious thing, but it's not like an arm injury. So JoJo Romero was placed on the injured list just a little while ago. The team made the announcement via text and on Twitter. So he's got appendicitis. So
1: hopefully he's okay.
0: Yeah, hopefully it didn't burst. Hopefully it was like under control, you know, and assuming it is, it won't be long before he's back, but it's going to be a little bit of time because it is a surgery. I mean, you're going to have to heal up from incisions and things. And I know those things are better than they used to be, but still, you know, your best lefty is now kind of out of the mix for a bit. For today, they've called up Scott Blewett from Memphis, and that means they needed a 40-man spot, and that means they designated Joel Pozo for assignment. So it doesn't mean that he's gone yet. They could trade him.
1: Yeah.
0: He could get released, but they've got a week now to kind of sort out the situation with Pozo. And Scott Blewett is, well, let's just put it this way. He is a very large man who throws hard. You know, he's like 6'6", 240. He's mid to upper 90s guy. but he's been a very inconsistent pitcher in the majors, although at times has been okay. There have been years where he's been pretty good, but not consistently. And he had a 5.18 ERA at Memphis at the time he was called up. He did have 63 strikeouts in 48 innings, which is good, but 62 hits in 48 innings is not so good for a 30-year-old guy in Memphis. So I wouldn't expect this to be a long-lasting move, personally.
1: It had also been reported during the break that he had elected to opt out of his contract.
0: Yeah.
1: So the Cardinals, Kevin, love to hold on to assets.
0: Yeah.
1: They love to hold on to assets.
0: Yep.
1: So I would think he probably did himself a favor when he opted out.
0: Was probably the opportunity that kept him in the organization, because they say, all right, we'll just call you up because,
1: So if he doesn't opt out in that scenario, maybe they're looking at somebody else to be brought up. But when he basically threatens the op out, and I don't know if it went down this way or not.
0: Right.
1: But I do think it doesn't seem like a total coincidence that it was reported that he had opted out, and then 2 days later, he's on the big league roster. Yeah.
0: I wouldn't assume this is a long-term move.
1: No,
0: I mean, it could be a day or two. It could be a while, but I mean, it depends on how he looks. But again, considering his minor league numbers and all that, I wouldn't anticipate it being a big move. But it's a guy that can be here today, and he's here today.
1: Yeah, 43 big league appearances between 2020 and 2025. Career major league ERA 4.21. Like you said, he had some good stretches. In Minnesota in 2024, a sub-2 ERA in 12 appearances. That was his best.
0: But I say, other than that, he's always been over 5.
1: Yeah.
0: You know, that was his only really extended, and by extended run, it was 12 games, 20 innings. So he has stuff, though. Like, he's a big guy that throws hard. Maybe they can, maneuver, massage, you know, the stuff in the pitch mix to get something out of him. But again, we just want to point that out. That's not really a big move.
1: He looked good in spring, though.
0: That's the other thing. And again, he's a guy, when you see him on the mound, you're going to be like, who's this guy? Mm-hmm. Like, he's huge and he throws really hard. You're like, why isn't he better? That's what, every time I watch Scott Blewett, I'm like, why doesn't he get more guys out? Well, it's command. I mean, you're not commanding your pitches well enough. I don't know that the secondary stuff stands out enough. But anyway, that's the roster. And I think starting with that bullpen, I do think that that's a really good point that Bernie made, though, is that the bullpen ERA has been trending down. It's an issue. The starting rotation, I share as a concern with a lot of other people, but lately it has been better than it was. So I think at the moment the answer is the bullpen, but I do think the rotation's a potential concern. I do still think the bottom of the lineup can be a concern. But we'll start with just this, kind of your view. What are you tracking coming out? What's the part of the team that's going to have your interest the most here in this stretch leading up to the deadline?
1: Starting rotation.
0: Okay.
1: Because there's not a guy in the rotation who is either not struggling or you're not concerned about the sustainability of what they're doing.
0: Yeah.
1: You look at everybody in the rotation. Maybe Dustin May is the one guy, but he's also the one guy who...
0: It's been rough lately.
1: It has been a little rough lately, and there's no guarantee that he's going to be on this team moving forward.
0: Yeah.
1: He's a guy who could easily get moved, depending on where things are at. But Liberatore has been... Two of his last three starts have been pretty good, but his body of work isn't very good. Kyle Leahy has surprisingly been really good lately.
0: Yeah.
1: At the same time, the underlying numbers say he should not be as good as he is, and they're going to run to an innings crunch with him. They are very cognizant of the end. Yeah. So they may shut him down at some point. We don't know.
0: Depends, yeah.
1: I think they'll probably do what they did with Liberatore last year, where they take the foot off the pedal a little bit at some point.
0: As opposed to complete shutdown, just skip some starts here and there. Yeah.
1: McGreevy, as good as he's been, his numbers don't look like he's been a little bit lucky. The expected numbers are worse than the real ones. And then same thing with Pallante. Look, when you are a pitch to contact guy, luck is a big part of your success, and sometimes it is and sometimes it's not. So in terms of him having success, so I think there's a lot of, it's a very volatile group.
0: Yeah, and what makes it interesting is, you know, some of the people that could be moved are in those two groups, right? I mean, May could get moved, guys like Stanek, although I don't think the appendicitis thing changes it for Romero, but maybe. I mean, we're only 17 days away from the deadline. I'm not sure exactly how long that recovery is, but it's got to be at least a couple weeks.
1: Yeah, but I mean, like Lance McCullers Jr. is on the injury list.
0: Yeah,
1: he got traded to the Brewers.
0: So that's true. For something that's not an arm injury, I think teams will pass you.
1: Yeah.
0: It's a good point. All right, so we got a lot to do today. I mean, we're trying to get as much of this as we can. Obviously, the Cardinals are back tonight in Arizona. Sorry for the late night for you, buddy.
1: That's all right. First day back.
0: Yeah, you've had a break. Yeah. You're rested up and good to go. So we'll talk a little bit more about that series. And then, of course, the Angels next week, because you got a good ramp to get the second half started and hopefully take advantage of that. I do want to talk about some things on the offense that we can get into a little bit as well as we move forward, guys that we might need to see a little bit more from. And I'm going to include Herrera in that as we move this conversation. They need him to be more than he's been for about the last month. You know, he's got some good characteristics. On base is great. They're going to need a little more pop. So we'll kind of go through the second half. If there are things that you're interested in, concerned about, and you want to drop them on the stream, Facebook, YouTube, and Twitter, feel free to do it. We'll mix it all up and keep on going until 6 o'clock on Redbird Rush Hour here on KMOX.
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7: This traffic report is a service of I-3 Broadband. If you're traveling west on 70, there's still some slow pockets from 61 out to about David Hochul Parkway right now. Westbound 64 is cleared out in the city. It's just a little slow approaching Prospect, ramping onto westbound 70. Eastbound 64 between Hanley and Big Bend, just a little busy. Westbound 44, west of Bowles to west of 141, there's just a slowdown there. Southbound 55 is clear. Eastbound 64 backed up. East of 157 to 159 and westbound 57. He's on the brakes, 255, about midway into 111, and then after that, you're back on track. 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
0: All right, Redbird Rush Hour on a Friday. Cardinals baseball coming up tonight. 8:40 start time in Arizona. Michael McGreevy and Merrill Kelly. That's a good matchup for the Cardinals. The Diamondbacks do not hit right-handed pitching well at all, which is a good advantage for the Cards in this series. I think they might be the worst team in the league against right-handed pitching, the Diamondbacks. And Merrill Kelly's not been good this year. So
1: it's interesting, though, because, what, 3 weeks ago, a month ago, we were talking about how the All-Star break is going to be the opportunity to split out Liberatore and Leahy. And then Leahy goes on this run, and you no longer have to do it. Just shows the cycles of a baseball season and how something may seem really, really important at one moment and then ends up not being. So they put the emphasis more on, you know, being able to get Leahy an extended break here at the All-Star break. But those two guys are still right next to each other. Whereas if Leahy wouldn't have really improved, they would have been forced to split those guys up.
0: Yeah. Let's talk a little bit about the offense for this second part of the season. Your top four, your top five are set. You're good. It's a good group. I think you need more out of Herrera personally, like as far as like consistency of some power production, because you just don't have that much power. I mean, you have more than you've had in the past, thanks to Jordan Walker and J.J. Weatherholt. But and Burley's providing enough, right? He's going to be between 20 and 25 homers, it looks like, based on how he's tracking. Probably look like, what, 22, 23 on pace for right now, which is really good. But given what we've seen from Herrera in the past, and this is, I want to be clear, it's not a pound the table, make a demand kind of thing. It's just more of like, hey, for this team to be operating at the level it needs to be, you're going to need more. You know, in the month of June, 726 OPS with no power, not great. And July's been worse. 614 OPS, again, no power. I think the power needs to come from him more often. And I think it will. I think he's the, some of the characteristics that you want to see are there. The bat speed's still there. He still makes good swing decisions. He's just not getting the ball in the air and pulling the ball in the air as much as he did last year.
1: Yeah, going into the season, I thought he might flirt with 30 home runs.
0: Yeah.
1: I thought that was his absolute, you know, everything goes right ceiling thing. But I thought he had the potential to be a 30 home run guy, because last year he hit 19 home runs in 107 games.
0: Right, right. So, and I was kind of hoping for 25 this year.
1: Right, and that would be right there. He's at 11, basically almost two-thirds of the way through the season now. I'm, and his launch angle, his average launch angle, just isn't very good.
0: Not compared to where it was.
1: Right.
0: And I know that, like, I know people hate hearing the words launch angle, but it matters. When you're not a speed guy, which we were talking off the air about Blaze Jordan. I talked about Blaze the other day too on the show. Like, when you're not a guy that runs very much, ball in play is not much better than no ball in play.
1: Right.
0: Right. You got to provide some pop to get the most out of it. Now, Herrera provides on base. So that part's not slipped, and that part's elite. So in that way, it's not, again, it's why it's not a major worry. It's just like, hey, this lineup's going to be better and more productive if he can produce power at the level he did last year. So last year, he had 452 plate appearances and slugged 464. He's almost at that number now. He's at 423 plate appearances. So we're only 30 plate appearances different. But his slug is 74 points lower.
1: Right, 464 to 390 on the slug.
0: They need that to be up there a little bit higher.
1: 837 to 771 on the OPS, so 60 or so point difference there.
0: Yeah.
1: This is people don't want to hear about launch angle. Well, that's the difference.
0: Yeah.
1: That's the single thing. If you put more air.
0: His exit velo's down a little.
1: A little, but not. I'm not overly worried
0: about
1: that.
0: It's above league average.
1: Yeah. And that probably fixes itself, too, with the other. If he can just hit the ball in the air a little bit more, that's going to be the difference in the doubles and the home runs.
0: Yeah.
1: And we got a message that comes in from Brian that says the ground ball rate from Yvonne has been really surprising. Ground ball rate is basically the opposite of, you know, launching. Like, if you're pounding into the ground, that's connected to how it's coming off the bat.
0: Yeah. And actually, one of the other things that's interesting for him this year is his ground ball rate is up, but not that much. But he's popping the ball up a lot more. Like, almost 50% more often. It's not a huge difference, right? Last year, he popped the ball up 6.8% of the time, and now it's 10. That's not, like, it doesn't sound like a big number, but on a percentage basis, that's a big change.
1: Yeah.
0: So, basically, the point here is he's missing the hard contact that he was making last year. I think it's there. There's no real big physical decline. I do think maybe catching more is impacting this. And then that gets back to that question. If the catching more diminishes the offense, then is it worth it? Because his numbers defensively are awful. He's the worst throwing catcher in the sport. His blocking numbers right now are below average. He's in the bottom third of the league in blocking numbers. Framing's average. That's okay. His pitch calling's good. I think you agree, right? I mean, like, what we've seen this year, he's done a nice job. I think he's been a big reason why Libertor's been better. I think he's handled McGreevy well. He's handled Pallante well. Like, I think Herrera's shown some progress there.
1: Yeah, the overall body of work behind the plate, even with the terrible throwing and the stuff you mentioned, the overall body of work defensively for him, I think, is significantly better this year than it was last year.
0: But does having him behind the plate potentially diminishing his offense balance that out? Because to me, it does. I need that bat. I don't have another bat. I have other good defensive catchers.
1: Yeah, if you can prove to me that his...
0: Well, what else changed?
1: He's
0: healthy. He's healthier now than he was last year.
1: Yeah. I think...
0: If I look at, like, as an example, if I look at his bat speed last year was in the 83rd percentile, and this year the bat speed is in the 71st percentile. Now, Is it a huge change? No, but it's the wrong direction.
1: You're not going to like this answer, Kevin, but I'll give it to you nonetheless. I just need to see it more than in a one-year thing because we see guys, things change with guys from one year to the next.
0: Absolutely.
1: For no reason whatsoever.
0: You're right.
1: So, look,
0: but it's a legitimate concern because
1: I'm not dismissing what you're saying.
0: A lot of teams take bats like that and move them off the position for this reason.
1: Sure, sure.
0: But he's not catching every day, so
1: I feel like I'm not adding much to this conversation because I'm leaving open the possibility that that could be a thing, but I'm also not jumping into it.
0: Well, I'm also not saying this is the conclusion. I'm just wondering out loud if this is part of why the offense is down a bit.
1: Yeah.
0: Because it's the big thing that changed from last year is that he's catching a lot more. But, and again, I understand it completely. I told you at the beginning of the year, I don't think he's going to be good at it, but I'm okay with them doing it. Because this is the year to do it. But as we get deeper in the year, just strategically, does it make you better to not do it? Now, keeping in mind this, one of the arguments for doing that is even if it diminishes his offense a little bit on the days that he catches, you're adding another bat that's better than Crooks and Pages. But right now, who is that?
1: Sometimes it's Jose Fermin. Sometimes,
0: well, this is my point, right? You're not getting that big upgrade. You're getting an upgrade, but it's not that big. So I'm wondering about that.
1: If Jimmy Crooks was hitting a little bit better, a lot of this would be fixed.
0: Completely agree. Yes. Completely agree. And Pages, the reason he's not catching more is because of that.
1: But Crooks has not gotten the run that we thought he was going to get, and it's connected two things. They faced a lot of lefties.
0: Yep.
1: But also, if his bat was doing more, they'd get him in the lineup more.
0: It's also hard for a guy that's young to do more of the bat when you're playing twice a week. Which is why they don't call prospects up to do that.
1: Sure.
0: But you got to do it at some point, right? And hopefully Crooks will be able to earn those at-bats.
9: Sometimes it feels like the news is full of things that have never happened before. And that is not exactly true. 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
11: 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We've got some clouds. It's 89 degrees downtown at the Gateway Arch right now. Missouri grassroots groups are holding Get Out the Vote rallies on Saturday ahead of the August 4th primary. They're pushing voters to reject Amendments 4 and 5. Amendment 4 would change how citizen ballot measures pass. Amendment 5 would shift the tax burden from income over to sales taxes. Rallies are in the city and in St. Charles. Proponents say the tax shift would make Missouri more competitive for business. Missouri State Auditor Scott Fitzpatrick says audits are intended to improve government accountability, regardless of who occupies an office or what party is in control. Fitzpatrick, a former Parson appointee, explains his approach to Missouri now.
12: It's not about trying to make Governor Parson look bad. It's really just about making sure that regardless of who we're auditing, we are transparent, we treat everybody the same. It's really for the sole purpose of making government work better for the taxpayers.
11: Fitzpatrick says the audit of former Governor Parson's office found no criminal wrongdoing, but did identify record keeping and policy concerns. Among the findings, auditors could not identify a specific state business purpose for 58 state-funded air flights that cost taxpayers more than $375,000. Code Blue is back for this upcoming winter after being funded by St. Louis City's budget. With it will also come some changes.
13: Adam Pearson, the director of the city's Health and Human Services Department, says new this year, they have enough time to put out a request for proposals and discuss with various departments how things can be done better to assist the unhoused during severe winter weather. Pearson says they're also taking proposals from service providers of all kinds.
14: We want your feedback. We want your input. We want to see your proposals. You know, if you want to offer large shelter services, that's great. smaller shelter services. That's great.
13: Pearson says they're hosting a conference on Tuesday for those interested in discussing the RFPs before the August 10th deadline. The city dedicated $2 million to Code Blue this winter. Sean Malone, KMOX News.
11: No lack of things going on this weekend in St. Louis, including Maddie and Grand Center. Chris Hansen is the executive director of the Kranzberg Arts Foundation.
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11: He calls it a truly multicultural, multidisciplinary event. Some are free, others need a ticket. There is an all-access pass. Maddie is spread across Grand Center, both outside and inside. Hall of Fame broadcaster Joe Buck is packing his bags for the Rocky Mountains. He tells Fox 2 he's moving to Denver, the hometown of his wife Michelle. Marks a major life change for the play-by-play veteran who's called the Gateway City home since birth. Despite the change of scenery, Buck insists he won't be a stranger to St. Louis.
16: I'm a St. Louisan, and I'm going to be a St. Louisan living in Denver, but coming back to St. Louis a lot to see family and friends, and I think it'll be nourishing, to use a corny word, for my soul.
11: Heads up for drivers.
7: Well, 270 road work's going to impact drivers in Missouri and Illinois this weekend. Starting tonight at 8 p.m., they're going to have up to three lanes closed, North 270 at 64 for paving work. That'll run through 5 a.m. Monday morning. And tomorrow morning at 6 a.m., they're going to have westbound 270 from Route 3 to the Chain of Rocks Bridge down to one lane. That'll last through Sunday night at 6 p.m. Roger Brand, KMOX News.
11: And from the Saliga Heating and Cooling Weather Desk for tonight, we could have some spot evening storms. Otherwise, just clouds overnight, low 75. For tomorrow, the sun's in control. It's going to be hot and humid. No storms, high 93. Could see some pop storms on Sunday, high 93. Right now, it's 89 downtown at the Arch. I'm Michael Calhoun, KMOX News.
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7: Well, the traffic continues to improve. If you're headed around the area, there's not a whole lot to worry about right now. Westbound 70 is still slow, though, from about Wentzville Parkway out to David Hochul Parkway, and there's some heavy traffic both ways just briefly through Forestell. Westbound 64, midway between Lake St. Louis Boulevard and Prospect, is slow out to Highway 70 as well. Westbound 44, bulls through the Merritts overpass. There was a stall on the shoulder earlier. I think that's why we still have a slowdown. It's certainly not a jam. We have a backup southbound 170 from just south, let's call it Brentwood, down to 64, and eastbound 64 is on the brakes. 170 through Big Bend almost to Bellevue. And Illinois drivers, you have the roadwork backup eastbound 64 east of 157 to 159, and westbound 5570 is on the brakes, 255 about midway into 111. I'm Roger Brand in the MichaelsFlooringOutlet.com traffic center.
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0: here. Bernie getting the Friday evening off. We worked him hard this week. Figure let him enjoy some Tito's and kick back and have a nice little dinner tonight.
1: What did you say, French vanilla ice cream from Trader Joe's?
0: Yeah, he did.
1: Joe's.
0: Yeah. He's going to have some of that for the dessert side. He's got his evening planned out, and he deserves it. We'll get us all back together on Monday for the Three Amigos here on Redbird Rush Hour. Anything else on the offense that's on your mind? Because I think we share the same ideas on the pitching side. I have the same concerns you do about the rotation. The bullpen, I think we all seem to be on the same page. Mostly good, but some concerns. On the offensive side, outside of what we just talked about with Herrera, anything else that strikes you? Because, I mean, I'd like to see more from Mason Wynn. We're not seeing any offensive progress from him at all over these last couple years. It's just kind of the same, which, again, not the end of the world because he's a great defender, but he's hitting sixth. You know, I mean, you need a six-hole guy to be a little bit more than a 6.45 OPS.
1: Yeah, he still goes through waves, and that's where I have such a hard time evaluating him because there's still that small voice in my head that says, when he's performing well, it's when he's healthy.
0: Yeah.
1: And when he goes through these downturns, there's something going on that's impacting it. Maybe I'm wrong. Maybe that's just who he is, that he's always going to be very streaky.
0: Yeah.
1: Look, Alec Burleson's been very streaky. He's not been swinging.
0: But when his overall is just
1: his overall's
0: quality.
1: Fine. Yeah. But, you know, in the month of July, wins a .233 hitter with a .609 OPS.

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2: I'm stunned by that. Because anybody that can throw 100 can rotate their body to generate force, sure. But he can't do it at the plate, which tells me it's not necessarily physical, that it's more feel. Like he feels for contact rather than letting it rip. But then you look at it, like he doesn't chase. He draws his walks. Like he does some good things.
3: He feels like a driveline candidate to me.
2: I mean, I agree. I think I've always thought that there would be power with him, and that's not just because of his throwing ability. I mean, he had 15 home runs in 2024. You know, I mean, like, that's a good number. If he's the 2024 guy, this is not even a conversation. I don't ever bring him up.
3: No.
2: Because he's perfectly good. But that's a thing. They're going to need more from Nathan Church. He's not been good in July. But it's again, July is a small sample size for everybody. It's only 10 days or whatever it was before the All-Star break. I think, you know, Newt's been really good since being back. And you know, again, the expected number's even better than the real ones. Stop me where you've heard that before with Newt.
3: But it wasn't that way last year.
2: No.
3: So he's kind of last year.
2: He's back to normal. Yeah. And eventually those do level out. And he has elevated the lineup.
3: Never leveled out with him, though.
2: No. The numbers never have.
3: Yeah.
2: But he has definitely helped the lineup. Like him in the five hole really helps because it gives you a fifth guy that can drive in some runs. He can set the table for the guys behind. But then we're setting the table for Mason Wynn and Nathan Church right now. And there isn't much there, and you're not getting much out of third base. So, again, this is all in the guise of not long-term. If you're going to be capable of squeezing into a wild card, in my opinion, you need more 6, 7, 8, 9 offensively, and you're probably not getting it from Pajes or Crooks.
3: Crooks, maybe.
2: Yeah,
3: maybe,
2: but we haven't seen it.
3: No, yeah. We have not seen it.
2: We've seen it in the minors, though, so hopefully it's there. But
3: and I like the fact that, you know, Fermin's at third today.
2: Yeah.
3: I think he has earned more opportunities than Blaze
2: Jordan
3: at this point.
2: Yeah.
3: So continue to put him at third. Blaze just has not been a productive hitter here recently, and his defense has taken a step back as well all at the same time. He has to hit to put him in. If he's going out there and he's a 750 to 800 OPS guy, then you're not worried about his defense.
2: No.
3: But if he's not that, well, then the defense all of a sudden becomes a thing.
2: Yeah, and this is not hate. And I mentioned this yesterday with Blaze, just bringing you up to date on it. Because it's not like, I don't think that he should go down and Gorman should come back up. Gorman's had years to show it. I'm okay with giving Jordan the look, but we're just talking about it like a big guy who doesn't run well, hitting a lot of ground balls and making soft contact is not going to play.
3: No.
2: He needs to hit the ball over the fence.
3: And that's a position that you normally get more production from.
2: Right. And, you know, he's slugging .280 in July. And that's just small sample size, 8 or 9 games for him. But that stretches back into mid-June as well. Really, since his first weekend. His first weekend, he was all over the place. Hit a bomb, hit a triple. You know, like, and it really, there's been almost no extra base power since then. So, again, this is why. And by the way, in July, Fermin's been way more powerful than Blaze Jordan, which to me means, all right, I'm going to play the better all-around player. If I'm playing a contact guy at third, well, Fermin moves better, right? Both on the bases and laterally on, you know, laterally and vertically at the position at third base. He doesn't have as good an arm as Blaze Jordan does, but, you know, he moves more, does more, and he's providing significantly more power than the guy who supposedly has more power.
3: I agree with all that. It's rather remarkable to me, though, that the production from third base has just dropped in Major League Baseball.
2: Right, it's crazy. Yeah, we're in a weird window.
3: Right now, among qualified third basemen in Major League Baseball, there's only 9 guys that have an OPS above 750.
2: Yeah, it's weird.
3: And
2: I do think it's a bit fluky because what it is some cases is guys like Manny Machado, Matt Chapman. There are a few like third basemen that are getting older that have declined that I think are bringing that down.
3: But Nolan Arenado has the 11th highest OPS among qualified third basemen in Major League Baseball.
2: And he hadn't been good.
3: No, that's the point I'm making.
2: Yeah.
3: Manny Machado is number 12. Arenado, yeah. Machado right now. So two guys who are underperforming at a major spot are number 11 and number 12 in Major League Baseball in OPS from third baseman.
2: Tough position to fill right now.
3: Yep.
2: Which may mean you got to get creative at some point.

0: point. You know, somebody moves from somewhere else. And I don't mean just the Cardinals, just a lot of teams. All right, that's Matt Pauly. I'm Kevin Wheeler. We got one more segment left on Redbird Rush Hour coming up here on KMLX.
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9: We got a little bit of a backup right now on westbound 370 from Earth City out to the Discovery Bridge. Looks like there's a bumper to bumper, but it could be road work creating the delays there. Westbound 64, there's just a little slow traffic at Prospect. Eastbound 70 backed up, approaching Forestell. Westbound 70, David Hochul Parkway to Forestell slow. South 170 delays Brentwood to 64. Eastbound 64 heavy through the Interbelt. Eastbound 64 on the Illinois side backed up midway between 157 and 159. Westbound 5570, 255 most of the way to 111. You're on the brakes through there as well. And if you're headed out west of Columbia, just be advised, westbound 70 is currently closed about midway between the city limits and the Missouri River Bridge out there because of a serious crash. Next update at 559 from the michaelsflooringoutlet.com traffic center.
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0: Redbird Rush Hour, Matt Pauly, Kevin Wheeler with you here. Anything else on the look ahead to this the rest of the season? Or I don't know if you want to go that far, if we just want to go as far as the deadline that we haven't hit, that you've been thinking about during your week off of family time and sunshine and movies and chilling and getting back to normal for a little bit.
11: I think it's going to be fun to see how Jordan Walker comes off the All-Star experience.
0: I have a good feeling.
11: I do too.
0: I have a good feeling.
11: I think this is going to sound dumb, and that's fine. It's not the first time. I think him going through that high, because if there's been a criticism of Jordan Walker at times, like this year, not historically, but this year, one of the criticisms has been he doesn't come through in big moments. I thought him going on that run when the entire stadium, except for his mom, dad, and grandmother, were rooting for, like him doing that in that moment, I'm not trying to make too much of glorified batting practice, which is what the home run derby is, but I thought that was really, really notable that he was able to do that in that spot. And I'm just excited to see what it looks like for him moving forward.
0: I agree. And look, you're right. The home run derby doesn't mean he's going to be better. The part about hitting the ball over the fence in batting practice is not the impressive part. It's the calm that he handled the whole scenario with.
11: Yeah.
0: He was just so chill. Nothing bothered him. The crowd didn't bother him. The cameras didn't bother him. The fact that he needed to hit six in a row didn't bother him. He just was cool and chill. Now, in fairness, the meaning of that outcome is much less than the meaning of the outcome of real games and a playoff race and all that. So hopefully it's just the continued sign that he has settled down as a major league player. Because that's one of the things we've seen this year is there's some belief, there's calm, and he's sticking with his approach. And when things go bad, there's no panic where there seemed to be in the past. I think he's acknowledged that.
11: Yeah, and the thing with him hitting the ball so hard, when things are not going well for him, when all of a sudden he's hitting the ball on the ground, all of a sudden he's still hitting for average because he's hitting the ball so hard.
0: Yeah.
11: So you want to see, he has to hit home runs. He has to hit doubles for this team to probably go where it wants to go. But the fact that when he goes through slumps, he's still a 300 hitter. That's a nice thing to have.
0: Yeah. He's been super impressive. And again, I think the second half looks like he's just going to maintain. I'm not seeing like a big jump or anything. No. I mean, hard to jump from where he's been. But there's no sign of weirdness. There's no sign of any kind of concern with JJ. I mean, I'm sure he's just going to keep on rolling. You know, a little bit of a hot streak here, a little bit of a cold streak there, but I think his total numbers are going to keep on going. In fact, I would expect him to be even better in the second half.
11: I would too. Maybe at some point he runs into a little bit of a wall because he's never
0: long
11: done 162.
0: Yep.
11: And they should probably be cognizant of that. But outside of that, and I think the organization's pretty good about that. And we've seen JJ get a day here and a day there. They're a little bit more liberal with days off for Weatherholt than they are for most. Like, Ivan Herrera just doesn't get days off. He just doesn't.
0: Well, I guess when you're but DHing, you are in a day. It's a day off.
11: Yeah.
0: It's a day off from a physical standpoint, not a mental. Mental, you got to be prepared to hit. You gotta, but physically, it's not the same as playing the field.
11: It takes less of a toll on
0: your
11: body.
0: There's a reason that's where all the old guys play.
11: But it's not a no toll on your body.
0: No, it's not zero.
11: Yeah.
0: But it's a lot less.
11: Especially when he gets hit as often as he does.
0: I know, dude. His guy's always getting smoked. Of course, you know, Don't let anybody over there know that I said this, but some of it's his fault. In fact, most of it is his fault.
11: Weatherholt gets hit a ton, too, though.
0: I know. When you're close to the plate and you dive into the plate, you're going to get hit. I mean, you're going to. When your momentum is going toward the ball, you're not going to change your momentum in 0.2 seconds.
11: And he's acknowledged that.
0: Of course he has.
11: Yeah.
0: The only people that haven't are people that get mad about it. He's not been mad about it. I'm sure he hates it, but
11: it hurts.
0: It does. It hurts, but then you could stop doing it, but then that would get into changing how productive you are. So don't worry about it. He's okay. They got body armor now.
11: Yeah.
0: And I don't mean the sports drink. These guys are all geared up, plastic everywhere. Sometimes you can't even tell if it hit a bat or if it hit an elbow pad, going by the audio on TV anyway.
11: That game on Sunday was a good example of
0: perfect
11: that.
0: Perfect example.
11: Yeah.
0: All right, buddy. Have a good show. Sports Open Line. Next, you got a 10-second tease? A lot of baseball.
11: Yeah.
0: Leading into baseball?
11: Yeah.
0: Sounds good. Cardinals baseball and Sports Open Line coming up on KMOX.
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9: It looks like we have a stall, or maybe it's a vehicle with a flat. Doesn't matter. It ends up being the same thing. It's blocking a traffic lane. That's westbound 370 at the Discovery Bridge. That's why we have a jam approaching 141 on westbound 370 right now. Westbound 70, kind of slow at the ramp onto a ramping past 61 there. Eastbound 70, a little bit of a backup, almost midway in from Wright City to Forestell. Don't forget, westbound 70 is currently closed midway between Columbia and the Missouri River out there in the Boonville area. It's a serious crash. They said it could be almost another 2 hours before they reopen westbound 70 lanes because of it. I also see a couple of backups. 44 is still a little slow through Merritts, and then you've got a backup westbound 44 through the St. Clair rest area, and another one west of Bourbon. A road work possibility at the second one, I think. Westbound 55-70, you've still got road work delays from 255 midway to 111, and eastbound 64 still delays approaching 159. I'm Roger Brand at the Michaels Flooring Outlet.com Traffic Center.
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30: ABC News, I'm Wayne Cabot. Another 59 fires broke out today in Canada for a total of 888. Toronto's premier appealing for the U.S. to help as President Trump threatens Canada with sanctions for, quote, not maintaining their forests. ABC meteorologist Leslie Lopez sees relief from the worst of the wildfire smoke this weekend, but not for everyone.
31: We still have smoke moving into areas of Wisconsin, Michigan. We're looking at hazardous air quality in these areas. That hazardous air quality is moving into Pennsylvania. We have that through New York and then moving down into areas closer towards North Carolina as well.
30: Michigan still has it the worst from parasitic infections linked to lettuce. Another 700 cases just since yesterday. The CDC says it is okay to eat bagged lettuce because it's not part of the bad batch. For a seventh straight day, the U.S. military is hitting Iran by air, including targets in the Strait. Brent crude over $88 a barrel today. This is ABC News. An accomplished actress best known for her role in a Christmas classic has died.
32: Brenda Fricker appeared in more than 90 films and television shows over a 60-year career that included an Academy Award for Best Supporting Actress for her role in My Left Foot. She was the first Irish actress to win an Oscar, but she was probably best known in this country for her role as the Pigeon Lady.
33: It's Christmas Eve. Good deeds count for extra tonight.
34: They do. Of course they do.
32: Her role alongside Macaulay Culkin in the Christmas classic Home Alone 2. Brenda Fricker was 81. Ireland's deputy prime minister said the country's lost a national treasure. Brian Clark, ABC News.
30: Texas Governor Greg Abbott says more than 2 feet of rain means rivers are still rising.
35: You got the Nueces River, the Sabinal River, the Frio River, Leona River. I would say as of right now, of those four, the one river that remains the greatest danger to this community is the Nueces River.
30: Wayne Cabot, ABC News.
0: 6:02, cloudy sky, 88 degrees, downtown at the Arch. The search for a missing swimmer at Castlewood State Park ends in tragedy. Marine troopers pulled a 19-year-old man's body from the Merrimack River just after 12:30 this afternoon, 2 days after he went under. Missouri State Highway Patrol Sergeant Dallas Thompson says they are still officially

0: piecing together what happened.
1: We will do a drowning report. We had a witness that was there and saw this occur, so we'll take his statements and, you know, do our investigation, just kind of compare what we're seeing to make sure there was nothing else going on. At this point in time, we don't believe there was any kind of foul play or anything.
0: That stretch of the river is notorious for its deadly undercurrents. Thompson urges anybody looking to cool off this summer to stick with designated swimming streams and pools. Schnucks is closing its only company-operated warehouse, the one in Bridgeton that was at the center of a labor dispute a decade ago. The grocery chain announces the facility on Enterprise Way will shut down in March of next year, cutting 64 jobs. The closure is the last step in a transition that began in 2016 when Schnucks opened a big non-union distribution center in Kinloch, which triggered a nearly 300-day store boycott by the Teamsters, which ended with a settlement. Last year, Schnucks switched the contractor for that massive Kinloch facility to a new distribution company. Schnucks says in a statement it will work with union leaders on transition help for the Bridgeton workers. Schnucks declined our request for an interview. We called the Teamsters and have not heard back. The iconic mural that wraps around the Edison Brothers building is getting touched up with help from the original artist.
2: The Trump Loy mural wraps around the exterior of the hotel across from the Enterprise Center and is an iconic St. Louis landmark depicting the 1904 World's Fair. Sam Estep with Midas Hospitality says they're excited to bring back the original team behind the mural, including Richard Haas, the original artist.
3: They're coming back to St. Louis to, you know, re-stencil and, you know, bringing all of the original drawings and stencils and knowledge and methodology.
2: Haas turns 90 next month. The restoration is underway and is expected to take up to a year and a half, including the tuck pointing. The full exterior restoration is projected to cost $6 to $7 million. Sean Malone, KMOX News.
0: Governor Kehoe is touting Missouri's role in the World Cup. He says the state invested more than $108 million in security and safety for the Kansas City matches. More than 80 law enforcement agencies from Missouri and six other states assisted with operations. Kehoe also used the tournament to pitch Missouri to foreign business and government leaders, meeting with ambassadors from Austria, the Netherlands, Switzerland, and Argentina. When Taylor Swift and Travis Kelce tied the knot this month, St. Louis native Joe Buck found himself right in the middle of a star-studded crowd. The Monday Night Football announcer attended the highly secretive Madison Square Garden ceremony. Buck tells Fox 2 he was stunned he even got an invite, let alone the seating assignment.
4: I sat next to Scarlett Johansson, in front of Brad Pitt, behind Hugh Grant, and three rows behind Paul McCartney and Tom Hanks. At the actual wedding.
0: A late-night lawnmower joyride in New Haven, Missouri, ended with a police chase, an injured officer, and a barricade situation. Officer spotted Austin Reed Allen driving a stolen zero-turn mower down a city street just after midnight Thursday. No lights, a woman sitting on his lap, nearly crashing into parked cars. When they tried to stop him, he drove through yards and parking lots before hitting an officer with the mower and then fleeing into a nearby house. Franklin County deputies helped to get him out. Allen, who was on probation for a previous hit and run, told officers he ran because he had warrants. He's being held on a $20,000 cash-only bond. Roger Brand, seeing any incidents like that on the roads this afternoon?
5: No, zero tolerance for zero-turn mowers, it sounds like, I guess. Yeah. No, it's not that bad. Well, not in that case, but we do have some trouble spots out there, Michael, to wrap it up. This traffic report's the service of Steve Butts and the entire Crawford Butts family. We have a stall that's in the right lane. Police are with it now. Westbound 70 at the Discovery Bridge. Traffic jammed west of the mills out to that one. Eastbound 70 backed up about midwind from Wright City to Forestell. If you're on the Illinois side, eastbound 64 still slow, approaching 159. Westbound 55, 70 a backup, 255 midway into 111. Westbound 44, Bowles through Merritts is still kind of busy. And there is a little bit of a backup around the St. Clair rest area and west of Bourbon, a bigger jam there. And don't forget, westbound 70 is currently closed if you're headed to Kansas City, west of Columbia, about midway between the west side of Columbia and the Missouri River Bridge out there in Boonville. Due to a serious crash, it could be another 90-plus minutes before they can reopen the westbound 70 lanes there. As America celebrates its 250th anniversary, Steve Butts and everyone at Crawford Butts Insurance wish everyone a safe and joyful summer. 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
6: Once again, watching a couple of pop thunderstorms here and there, though the activity is kind of limited, but here and there until about 8 o'clock this evening. Otherwise, partly cloudy, warm and humid, 75. Saturday, sunny skies, it's hot and humid, 93. Saturday night, mostly clear, 75. Sunday, partly sunny, hot and humid, Again, some pop thunderstorms possible the afternoon and evening on Sunday, 93 degrees. Monday and Tuesday, still hot, sunny, and 95, but I still like the idea of some cooler temperatures Wednesday and Thursday of next week, about 86 for high temperatures. Right now, it looks like the Canadian wildfire smoke is going to stay away from us, but as we get into a northerly flow in the middle of next week, we'll have to keep an eye on it. From the Saliga Heating and Cooling Weather Center, I'm meteorologist Dave Murray on 104.1 FM, KMOX.
0: And at the moment, downtown at the Arch, we've got some clouds. It's 89 degrees. I'm Michael Calhoun, KMOX News.
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10: Here we go. Welcome in. It is a Graybar Sports Open Line right here on KMOX. My name is Matt Pauly. Great to be with you. It's been a few days. I've not worked this week. Took a few days off for the All-Star break, but the All-Star break is over. The Cardinals are back in action tonight. They are opening up a series against the Arizona Diamondbacks, which means they're out west late first pitches, and that means we've got Sports Open Line. 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You can tweet at me, at Matt Pauly on air, M-A-T-T-P-A-U-L-E-Y on air. And for those of you who are watching on the video stream, we welcome your comments during the program, and we'll try to get some of those as we do go on through the night. An eventful last few days for all things Cardinals-related. I have not been with you since the Home Run Derby and the All-Star Game, so I want to talk about that a little bit. I know Nate took care of that for sure, and then Kevin on Red Bull Rush Hour along with Nate, so I'm not just trying to repeat what you've already heard on the program, but I do want to put kind of a bow on all things All-Star Break, Home Run Derby, All-Star Game. And Joe Roderick's going to join us in about 10 minutes or so from STL Sports Central. He was in Philadelphia covering that and got to experience everything that took place. And, man, I love the Home Run Derby this year. And I'm not a Home Run Derby guy. Like, that's not an event that I'm generally super locked into. Like, it's fun to have. It's one of those, like, I'm married with kids. I'm not really a go out to a sports bar kind of guy at this point and at this stage of my life. But it was when I was in that stage of my life of just, you know, barreling up to a bar and having a couple drinks and there being something on the TV, like the Home Run Derby was the perfect type of event for that. It's aesthetically pleasing to watch what's going on. But that's kind of been the extent of it for me. And then I tuned in to the Home Run Derby. It was midway through Walker's first round. He was at like six or seven home runs of his first round. I'd missed the Wilson Contreras run where I think he had the 13 in the first round. And I just wanted to see how it went. And he hit 13. He matched Wilson at that point. I'm thinking, I was engaged with it. Okay, is he going to make it to the second round? What are these guys behind him going to do? And then lo and behold, nobody did it. So I'm still kind of locked in. I want to see what's going to happen now in his first matchup. And he's going second. And he gets to, what, the sixth, I think it was, just to advance. And he stops right there. And then you see what happens with Schwarber. It's like, there's no chance. There's no chance that he does this. And then he does. And the way, like, the story of that. I love when things are good stories. That's always been one of my things. I love the stories that exist out of sports. When interesting things happen in games that create a story, that's what I love about sports. And the way that whole Home Run Derby played out, just everything I just walked through, the story was awesome. And I was engaged. And when he hit the winning home run, like, I'm sitting there with my wife on the couch. Both our kids are in bed. She had said, hey, do you want to watch something else? I'm like, no, let's see how this thing ends here. Let's just definitely watch this. And she kind of got engaged in it a little bit. And I found myself, when he hit that last one, I jumped off the couch and I kind of screamed a little bit. I was happy for him. I was so happy for him. It was such an engaging thing. If I would not have had Jordan Walker to kind of be rooting for, if the story, like, I think the way that played out made it incredibly compelling. If it wouldn't have played out in that kind of way, maybe it would have just felt like a ho-hum home run derby like many of them are. So I've been thinking about this a lot because I've been off the last few days, and this is where my mind goes to. I don't know how much of the great story of this year's home run derby and the engagement in it was the fact that I had a vested interest in Jordan Walker versus just the narrative, the story, everything of how it went down with Walker was really, really interesting. But I was so happy for him. He comes from a great family. I was happy that his family was able to be put on the stage a little bit and be put in a spotlight. His personality came out. He's got a great personality. He's such a good guy. And that was shown on a national scale. And then even more the next day, he's out doing interviews. I saw that he did like the Pat McAfee show, things like that. More and more people know who Jordan Walker is. And that's great. And financially, I was happy for him. He wins $1 million. What, he makes 800 some odd thousand dollars? And his career earnings is $5.3 million. I mean, he makes good money. Don't get me wrong. He's not wanting for anything, I would think. But when you make less than $1 million a year and your career earnings are at $5.3 million, adding $1 million to your back pocket, that's a considerable influx of total career earnings as opposed to somebody who's making $30 million per year. So I was happy for him that he got a little bit of a financial bonus as well. So really enjoyed that. The All-Star game was, Riley O'Brien pitched a scoreless inning. That was good to see. The scary moment involving him with the hit by pitch, and luckily everybody was okay. And thought it was a cool story that he went and checked on him to make sure that he was okay after all of that, because that's the last thing you want to have happen in an All-Star game. But yeah, I thought it was a good few days, and now the Cardinals get to try to keep this thing going and try to avoid what happened last year. This year does not feel like last year, but the record is the same. And people who do not believe in the Cardinals will remind us of that over and over and over, that they had this same record last year at this point of the season, and we know what happened down the stretch where they really fell off, and they were not contending for a playoff spot by the time the season came to an end. So the question is, can this version of the Cardinals, can they stay in it? Can they make Heim Bloom's job more challenging at the deadline? That's what Cardinals fans should probably be rooting for at this point. If you want this team to be a playoff club, you want it to be something where it's not an obvious sell at the deadline. And if they can play good enough baseball here, and these next three games are important because there's a handful of teams that are right around the Cardinals that are kind of contending for that final wild card spot, and the Diamondbacks are right there. So if you can go into Arizona and if you can take the series, that can be impactful. That can be something that pays out dividends, not just at the deadline, but also by the time we get to the end of the season. But the Cardinals have to hold up their end of the bargain here. They have to continue to play good baseball for these type of conversations to continue. Here's what we've got coming up on the program today. As mentioned, Joe Roderick is going to join us here in about 5 minutes or so. Later on this hour, we will talk a little City SC soccer. They returned from the World Cup break last night. As you heard here on Campbell X, they got a 3-2 win against Sporting KC. That was a good win. I wasn't watching that. And then I turned it on literally maybe 15 seconds before they went to the penalty kick that gave them the 3-2 win. That was the difference. When I turned the game on Apple, they were in the VAR, the video review, and they were just wrapping that up, and they upheld the penalty, and City got the penalty shot, and they were able to score. So that was good. That's really good to see them get a win coming out of their break. Also, we always like talking to Dan Reardon when it's major championship time in golf. He's going to join us at 7:05, talk about the latest in the Open Championship. That is all coming up. Don't go anywhere. Joe Roderick, he joins us next. This is the Graybar Sports Open Line on KMOX.
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0: right here on KMOX. My name's Matt Pauly, taking you for another hour, 15, hour 20. We'll get done just a little bit early and get out of here for Cardinals baseball. Cardinals Diamondbacks are opening up a series tonight and the pitching matchup this evening as they come off the All-Star break. Michael McGreevy against Merrill Kelly. That's an interesting pitching matchup for sure. Generally, when we have Joe Roderick on, it's because there was a rain out and we needed to fill a show, and Joe's our guy to fill a show. And I say that, it almost sounds demeaning. He knows it's not. We love Joe. But also, he's our big event guy. He finds a way to cover just about every big event out there. That includes the All-Star Game, the Home Run Derby, and I kind of wanted to put a ribbon on everything that happened over the last few days, and nobody better to do that with than our good friend Joe Roderick, part of the team over at STL Sports Central. Hi, Joe.
1: Hi, that sounded so mean the way you said that.
0: You know it's not. You know we're good.
1: We absolutely are. And no, I know you take a break during All-Star Week, so I miss talking to you. But thankfully, Chris and Amy had me on a couple times.
0: Okay,
1: so
0: perfect.
1: Yeah,
0: that is good. So you were at both the Home Run Derby and the All-Star Game, correct?
1: I was.
0: Okay. Just the thing for me about the Home Run Derby was the story of how it played out with, you know, we didn't realize how impressive the first round was from Walker until after we saw everybody else after him, because Wilson had such a good first round, so it just kind of felt normal. And then he got through the second round so quickly and didn't even have to finish all his swings. And then you think he has no chance after being down so much, after Schwarber's first round, just everything that happened. So it felt like an incredible story. As somebody who was in the building, did it build in that way, in the way that I'm describing it?
1: It did, but and it was because of the Phillies fans. It was because of the fans in Philadelphia, which I said this on one of my shows. I said this to Chris and Amy. I've told multiple people this week, top three crowd experience that I have ever been in my life. I mean, this is including World Baseball Classic, WWE events, like things like that. I'm putting the home run, the 2026 Home Run Derby up there as far as the crowd experience goes, because you're not going to find that kind of home field advantage anywhere except Philadelphia. And they had their two guys in it. And the first six guys, they're just watching. You're watching home runs. You're watching these mammoth shots off the bats of Wilson Contreras and Jordan Walker and Junior Caminero. And where I was, if you saw any of our videos on STL Sports Central, you saw the section that I was standing in for all of Jordan Walker's home runs. And when I went up there at first, I'm talking to security, and they're like, yeah, nobody's going to hit a baseball up here. And I said, no, Jordan Walker's going to hit a baseball up here. And then Wilson Contreras hit two baseballs up there. And then the security guys were looking at me like, we've never seen this before. What are we in for tonight? And so when it got to the end and it got to the final two of the first round of Bryce Harper and Kyle Schwarber, then the crowd starts getting into it and like, all right, these are our guys. We need our guys to get in. I'm happy. Like, at that point, I'm happy because Jordan Walker was top two with those two left. Like, I knew he was advancing to the next round. But then the crowd really got into it in the semifinals because they wanted to hate Wilson Contreras. And,
0: sure.
1: And Wilson Contreras, like, we love Wilson Contreras here in St. Louis, but he's a very easy guy to hate. Like, he is very easy to look at and be the enemy and the villain, and he embraces that. And during that round, like, Walker had already advanced to the finals. I was running around the entire stadium that whole night trying to get good shots, talk to people, get interviews, just everything that I was doing that night, that I had to sit down and charge my phone during Kyle Schwarber versus Wilson Contreras. I did not have a view of the field. I did not have a view of the screen. I knew what every single ball did that Wilson Contreras hit, because the crowd was that electric that when they cheered, I was like, yeah, Oh, that didn't make it out. When they booed, it was like, ooh, he hit another home run. Like, this is getting close. So it was so great. And also, I think, helped by then because Jordan Walker knew what was coming. And he knew, like, okay, they don't hate me. They just don't like that I'm not one of their guys. And I think he had time to process that and appreciate what he was about to go up against in that final round.
0: It was funny watching it on TV because when you hear cheers, you always expect there to be something good that goes along with it. And even as I watched it, even as I knew they were cheering the failure, for lack of a better term. Every single time that happened, Joe, I had to cognitively say to myself, okay, they're cheering because it didn't go out. It was a very, it was a very odd thing to take in, and not a bad, like, it added to it, to be perfectly honest, even from a at home viewing standpoint.
1: Yeah, I mean, they knew that they had their, like, from the, they knew their two guys were in it. It was 2-6, and the crowd was behind them. And I also think, too, like, in years past, in all-star games of the past, I would go around and I would try to find as many, like, Cardinal jerseys as I could. And at the World Baseball Classic, like, I went around and I tried to find a representative from all 30 teams. Things like that. I like to go around and try to do that to pass the time in the hour or whatever before the game actually starts. I really do think that this was the most hometown favorite, like, crowd that I have ever seen at an event like this. I think I saw 4 Cardinal jerseys, and I'm not expecting to see that many Cardinal jerseys, but I didn't see Dodgers jerseys or Yankees jerseys. It was just Philly after Philly after Philly, and the entire city showed up for that.
0: Were the 4 jerseys Jordan Walker's mom, Jordan Walker's dad, Yvonne Herrera, and Riley O'Brien?
1: I did see all of them. I did see all of them. I'm not counting them.
0: Okay.
1: Yvonne Herrera, his significant other was not wearing a jersey of his. But yeah, no, I saw 61 O'Brien jerseys, and I was like, hey, you guys are Riley's family. Nothing against Riley O'Brien. I just didn't think that would be a popular jersey to wear. That being said, on Tuesday, you definitely saw more Walker jerseys showing up. Like, people bought into Jordan Walker after what he did Monday night.
0: It's been really cool watching that part of it, because very quickly he became the star of all. I don't think anybody who did anything in the All-Star, I know Cody Bellinger had a big hit, but there was no bigger, like, star is born moment than Jordan Walker through the entire All-Star experience.
1: And this was something that I was going back and forth with people that we work with at STL Sports Central. And I won't mention Brendan Schaefer by name, but he and I went back and forth about the significance of the Home Run Derby. And I said weeks ago, like, Jordan Walker needs to be in this. And it wasn't because, hey, I want to see him hit home runs. I just feel like if you're going through this rebuild, if you're going through this transition, that you want to create stars. You want to create faces of the game. And J.J. Weatherholt's going to win Rookie of the Year, and I think J.J. Weatherholt is getting a lot of great publicity around Major League Baseball right now. I felt like Jordan Walker needed that as well. And to put him in there, you and I see what he does in batting practice. You and I have seen what he's done in spring training. He hits baseballs harder and further than anybody that we see. And I knew that if they put him on this national stage, he was going to do that. And I never thought he would win it. And I never had, like, 100% confidence that he was going to win it. I just knew that if you put him out there, that he was going to do things that were going to make people's jaws drop and go, wow, who's this guy? We need to find out more about Jordan Walker. And he went above and beyond that.
0: He did. He absolutely did. And, it, you know, I think for Cardinals fans, the actual All-Star game sort of, it became an afterthought. You did not see Walker get a hit in that game. Yvonne Herrera didn't get a hit. You got a scoreless inning out of Riley O'Brien. Also, the scary situation with him, you know, hitting Junior Caminero. This is one of the few times where I think for Cardinal fans, the Home Run Derby felt like the spotlight event.
1: Yeah, and I think, though, I think every fan base can probably say that about the All-Star game, and I don't think that it's in trouble by any means. No. I just think we've seen what the game has become. Pitching is just so good. And when you give these amazing pitchers with all this talent one inning to go out there and do that, they're going to go out there and shine. And they're going, like, it's going to come down to one guy that you've never heard of before hitting a home run. We saw that with Miguel Vargas on that day. And that wasn't the game-winning hit, but still, like, that's what you're going to get, is just one moment of one of these guys running into a pitch and hitting it really far. And, you know, that's just what the All-Star game has become. And it's because the talent of the pitching is just so, so good these days that it is what it is. But you know, this All-Star game did lack as far as star power went, but again, it's still, like, you still get to see the guys out there, and it's still awesome to see.
0: And they went back to their, you know, them wearing the team jerseys, which was which adds to it. That's part of the fun of the All-Star game, I think.
1: Not only that, the ones that they made, when they had them wearing the full team, like when they had them wearing their one-day-only jersey, those things were so ugly.
0: They were.
1: The jerseys that they had in L.A. and Texas, like they just didn't look good. So I'm really glad that they went back to the classic view of that, or the classic, you know, picture of everybody in their jerseys. So that's the way it needs to be.
0: Joe Roderick, he is part of the team over at STL Sports Central, does a lot of their post-game shows, does a ton of stuff, and he's a very close friend of the program here at Sports Open Line. Joe, check the weather in Anaheim next week, and maybe we'll be talking again.
1: The Anaheim games don't get rained out. What are you talking about?
0: I know. Hey, we had a 2 hour and 44 minute rain delay on Friday, and somehow made it through last Friday, week ago, Friday.
1: I stayed up for it. I had to do our post game show, as I'm sure you probably did too. It was like 1:30 in the morning by the time I finally was done.
0: We were done at 1:45, so I think I had you beat by about 15 minutes.
1: Yeah, Arizona has a roof, so we don't have to worry about that. Just late start times, I guess, for this weekend.
0: That is very true. Joe, thanks for the time as always. We appreciate you.
1: Absolutely, Matt.
0: All right, that's Joe Roderick. We, as I said, we appreciate him giving us some insight on what it was like to be in the house, in the building, for the Home Run Derby on Monday. Let's best pass Monday for that event before the All-Star game on Tuesday. We are going to switch gears. We're going to talk some City SC. They got a nice win yesterday. Coming out of the World Cup break, they get a win against Sporting KC. We'll talk with our good friend Jen Cease, another friend of the program. She's with us in just a few moments. Don't go anywhere. You're locked into a Graybar Sports Open Line on KMOX.
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0: Graybar Sports Open Line right here on KMOX. We have about another hour or so with you, and then we'll jump into coverage of Cardinals of baseball. We've got we'll get back into the Cardinals coming up later on in the program. Have a couple other things to get into, including what was an eventful night last night for City SC, playing for the first time in about 5 weeks while they went on the World Cup break. They had a 2-0 lead against Sporting KC. They did not hold on to that lead. Next thing you knew, it was 2-2, but then they were able to get a win on a penalty kick late, and certainly an exciting night for sure, and we're happy to welcome on to the program. Part of the team here at KMOX, also part of the broadcast over on Y98, it is Jen Cease. Hey, Jen, how are you?
16: Good, how are you?
0: Doing all right. That was fun last night. A lot happened in that game, and maybe if they would not have won the game, even if it would have finished in a tie, we'd have a very different feeling about the way it went down. But the fact that they were able to find a win when all is said and done made sort of the entire story and the entire path of that game pretty fun when you look back on it.
16: Yeah, 100%. First of all, it was so humid last night. It's not our hottest temperatures we have, but oh my gosh, the humidity, I think, for me was like, oh yeah, welcome back. Welcome back to playing in the summer. But yeah, good on the guys. It was not a pretty game. There were plenty of nice things to happen, but as Yoan DeMay said in the press conference afterwards, the consistency was not there. It is like starting over again. You're starting all over again. Whatever momentum you had is pretty much gone. You try to be a better version, of course, and then you stick it out there and see what does work and what doesn't. Now, I will do this. I will give – Simon Betcher takes a lot of hits, especially when he doesn't score a goal as a number nine. But I got to give him a ton of credit last night. I don't know how Simon keeps working at his work rate that he does. He never stops being a pain in the other's teams. You know what? He pushes, and he really gets a lot of credit for kind of drawing that handball. It was his pressure on the defender. Of course, the defender makes the mistake, but it's his pressure that draws that. And, oh, I love Edward Leuven for not only doing the penalty kick, but not doing the stutter step, which is a thing I hate in soccer.
0: a lot of things that you just said that I want to get into.
16: First off, let's go.
0: Why does Yoan DeMay always put a spotlight on the bad stuff after wins and the good stuff after losses?
16: I'm told it's because he's French. the French kind of, it was funny. Who was it that, who said there is? It's Conrad Vollum. I said something to Conrad about, you know, they're being really hard on you guys. And he's like, well, he's French. They have high standards. So I think it's just his kind of way of keeping everybody grounded and making sure that we know and his staff. And everybody knows, and they did this, by the way, with the guys as they kind of went away for the break. They did have some time for themselves. However, the message was very clear. Do not come in like you were before. Come back better. Like, we have no time to get back in shape. We have things to do. He's got a lot of high standards. And to be fair, I'll give Yoan DeMay this. He won't paint a broad brush stroke over mistakes. He is happy to make sure that they know they have plenty to work on to achieve his level of consistency, which is high.
0: What was the schedule like during the break? How much time were they away? And then what was, did it, I mean, there had to be some reacclimation coming back to it.
16: Yeah, if I remember correctly, they had the equivalent of not even, I don't know if they really fully had 2 weeks off, but they did have time to go away. People spent time with their families. Of course, the World Cup's going on. Some of them had to commiserate. I think the Germans on our team weren't doing so well for a while, but Germany was bounced out. But they had some time away, and then they came back, and they had workout plans. You know, they were supposed to keep a certain level of fitness, just like you do in any other sport.

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2: Yeah. Is a fluky thing. That's not a normal thing to have happen. So if this weird fluky thing does not happen, that game likely ends 2-2, probably.
3: Well, and not just 2-2, Matt. Like,
2: maybe they lose. Yeah, maybe they
3: pushing,
2: lose.
3: Yeah. I would have been concerned on that one. Yep.
2: Okay, we're on the same wavelength on this. So should we be concerned about the fact that they were up 2-0 and they did not hold that lead?
3: Well, yes, the answer is yes, of course. You have to not only hold that, you need to close that with a third backbreaker goal, and the opportunities were there. So we didn't do it. Of course, we have a little bit of a letdown. That's not a mistake you normally see Ben make, a pass out of the back. For everybody's edification, Roman Berkey has made that mistake before. Also, it doesn't happen very often. But under pressure, you know, SKC was pushing, and under pressure, anything can happen. So, yeah, I mean, I'm a little concerned, one. But two, I watched that night as SKC, so Sporting Kansas City, more of those guys' legs were cramping than, and it wasn't just the fake, like, oh, I'm trying to waste time cramping. They were really going down cramping. And so I think that gives us a lot of edification on the staff, city staffs, the training staff, the performance staffs, keeping the guys up to speed. So I'm a little concerned in terms of the mental letdown. All the tactical and the physical, that stuff is there. It's that mental letdown. You can't let down. I've said it before. Everybody says it in soccer. 2-0 is a terrible lead. It is something that you get too comfortable with too fast.
2: Is this roster, like, how much, during the 5 weeks, I'm watching on social media and I'm seeing a lot of people talk about the roster and potential changes and things like that. And there seemed to be some discontent from the social media side of things with where the roster is at.
3: Yeah.
2: How much could have that changed? How much will it still have the opportunity to change? Just kind of, I'm not super locked in on all of that, but I definitely saw the comments. So I'll kind of let you take this. I don't even know what the question should totally be, but just based off that criticism that's out there, what could maybe happen or what maybe should have happened?
3: Yeah, I think you're seeing it because we're also watching all the other clubs posting, right? So people have had that deal making, I think, is just like it is in any other sport. It doesn't happen overnight. It happens with relationships. It happens in those transfer windows. But you're right. It's been quiet, pretty quiet on St. Louis City's end. However, I will say we had Diego Gigliani as our halftime guest to really more talk to him about the World Cup, as he is Argentinian and he was raised in Spain. So he's going to have a divided heart on Sunday at the World Cup final. But he teased and said, just be on the lookout for more news. We think we've got more people coming in and it's going to be really great. And we're excited about it. So in other words, don't count us out just yet. So I think the action is a little bit late, especially as we're just closing down the World Cup and players are becoming available. But I don't think we're out just yet. And of course, I'll just throw it right out there. Everybody's looking for something on the attacking part. We've got a ton of defense. It's nice to see Tomas Ostrak back in the lineup. Edward Lubin finding his place in this lineup. But yeah, I'd be lying to say that St. Louis City fans are not excited about a potential new number 9 striker.
2: Okay, good to know. It was really, really cool to see Lubin have that moment last night.
3: Oh, and I knew, and I just knew it. I'm like, Edward Lubin, I swear, I hope that you have not worked on the center step. You know that step I'm talking about, Matt, where they kind of run up to the ball and they pause.
2: Yeah.
3: And
2: it looks dopey, right? We could say it looks dopey.
3: I hate it. Okay. I really think it messes with the kicker more than it messes with the goalie. And we saw it, by the way. Kylian Mbappe is one of the world's greatest players. He should not miss a penalty kick because he does the center step and he jukes himself out. So I knew whenever Lubin stepped there, I'm like, this one's going to be just great. If he places it with precision, it's going to be hard. And he put it right in that lower corner. It was awesome to see him do that. And I don't know if anybody caught it. I think we might have. But when he got done, he kind of went over. They were in the south end, and he pointed up to the sky. He gave his other hand a kiss, and I'm sure that had a lot of meaning.
2: I'm sure it did.

0: Last thing for you, just looking at this stretch, what this is, 3 games in 9 days?
1: Yes,
0: right?
1: Sir.
0: That's coming off a break. Now, you mentioned their fitness, but that's a lot right out of the break, right?
1: That's right. So the blessing is, of course, as a player, there's only so much training you want to do. The glory comes in games. That's your payoff. So the players are going to get what they ask for, and that is play competition. Timo Baumgartel told us this week, like, I'm tired of just practicing for nothing. Let's go do games. But they are going to get them. So, yeah, now it becomes about, hopefully, well, other than Celio Pompeo out, I think, we should have Javier Orozco kind of the lineup last night. Everybody else should be healthy. Roman Berkey, as I understand it, is just more of getting back to a fitness level that he wants to be at. But City's going to need to dig into that roster. And Yoan Demey, I think, is going to have to keep the idea of being in the structure that he wants, but also be flexible and finding the ways to make that work. You can't really plug and play players, but, you know, if Sung Bin Jong has run a bunch of the game before and he's not ready to do what he's able to do on the next game, what's your plan B? So there's going to be a lot of alternate plans as we do again what we were doing right before the break, and that is managing a lot of games in a small period of time.
0: Back at it Wednesday night on the road against the LA Galaxy. That's a 9:30 start. It'll be over on our sister station, Y98. And Jen Cease, as always, will be part of that broadcast. Jen, you are the best. Thank you for your time, and we'll talk to you again real soon.
1: Thanks, Matt.
0: Very good. Jen Cease joining us on the program, talking through City SC. They get a good win last night as they knock off Sporting KC by a 3-2 win. Take a break. Wrap up hour number one of the program. We're less than an hour out from our coverage of Cardinals baseball as they begin the post-All-Star break portion of the season. More in a moment right here on KMOX.
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0: Just a minute or so left on this first hour of a Graybar Sports Open Line. We won't have a full second hour because we are going to get into Cardinals baseball tonight. They are going to play this evening at 8:45 first pitch in Arizona. So we've got coverage begin. Did I get that right? Or is it 8:50? Our coverage starts at 7:45? Yeah, 7:45 is when our coverage gets started. We'll have that for you right here on KMOX. Michael McGreevy against Merrill Kelly. One note, the Cardinals they've announced a few moves today. If you haven't been with us and following along, earlier in the afternoon, the team announced that Jojo Romero has been placed on the injured list with appendicitis. They have designated for assignment catcher Joel Pozo, and then Scott Blewett was selected from the Memphis roster. So he's now on the 40-man roster, and he'll be active on the Major League active roster. And then just a short while later, they also announced that the player to be named in the Chris Roycroft deal with the Tampa Bay Rays has been now announced, no longer to be announced, but announced, and that would be pitcher Trey Pouzer. He is a right-hander. This year, he has been splitting time, most recently playing high A ball in the Sally League, where he had a 6.11 ERA in five games. But before that, at low A, he had a 1.97 ERA in 11 games. We'll learn a little bit more about him here moving forward. We'll take a break. We'll be back after the 7 o'clock news here on KMOX.
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18: Uber is reportedly pausing its ambitious European expansion plans for its Uber Eats food delivery business. The Financial Times reports that Uber has suspended market launches for Uber Eats in 5 of the 7 countries it had planned on for 2026, including Austria, Greece, and Norway. The report says Uber will instead focus on its recent openings in Denmark and Finland, which have gotten off to strong starts. I'm Jason Brooks.
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26: ABC News, I'm Dave Packard. An Iranian news agency is reporting that two oil tankers exploded and caught fire while passing through the mud route near Oman and the Strait of Hormuz. This after a seventh day of U.S. attacks on Iran, the reigniting of the war once again sending oil prices higher.
27: In total, a new estimate from Moody's Analytics finds that the typical American household has now spent $620 extra in gas, diesel, and jet fuel expenses in the nearly 5 months since the start of the Iran war.
26: ABC's Elizabeth Schulze. From the Midwest to the Mid-Atlantic, wildfire smoke bringing a third straight day of air quality alerts. Taylor Fresh Foods, a Taco Bell supplier, removing iceberg lettuce sourced from central Mexico from the U.S. market amid a severe stomach sickness across the country. The first death has been reported from a Legionnaire's outbreak in New York City. The city's health department says at least 67 people have been diagnosed and 12 remain hospitalized. This is ABC News. Clara Esther has died. When she was 20 years old, Esther rushed to the side of Reverend Martin Luther King Jr. when he was shot in Memphis in 1968. Esther was 78. King aide and former U.N. Ambassador Andrew Young is believed to be the last surviving eyewitness to the shooting. Housing starts, also known as building permits, plummeted in May but picked back up in June.
28: Home builders have been reluctant to start new projects this year, knowing that home buyers are facing sky-high interest rates. Still, overall housing starts in June came in at a seasonally adjusted annual rate of 1.42 million. That's 19% higher than in May. The same report from the Census Bureau hints at trouble ahead, though. Building permits last month fell by about 3% from the previous month.
26: ABC's Jim Ryan. Lots of companies are implementing artificial intelligence in the workplace, one that's not Major League Baseball. The league now restricting iPad use in dugouts to prevent AI from influencing decisions. The tablets otherwise have access to video and league-provided data. Dave Packer, ABC News.
29: At 7:02, we've got some sun, clouds. It's 87 degrees downtown at the Arch. Search crews recovered a 19-year-old's body from the Merrimack River at about noon today, 2 days after he disappeared in the water. Investigators don't suspect foul play, calling the drowning a terrible accident that highlights the danger at Castlewood State Park. Highway Patrol Sergeant Dallas Thompson tells KMOX people constantly underestimate the water.
30: The Merrimack River in St. Louis County can be a very dangerous part of the river. There at Castlewood State Park, there's numerous signs posted throughout the park advising people to not swim in the area because it is dangerous.
29: Thompson says if you do ignore the signs and decide to get into the water, you have to wear a life jacket. 64 workers at Schnucks Bridgeton warehouse will be out of a job by next spring. The grocery chain announces it's closing the facility in March 2027 as it gets away from operating its own distribution centers. This completes a decade-long shift away from company-run distribution. The process started in 2016 when Schnucks opened a big warehouse in Kinloch using non-union contractors, and then the grocer went through a nearly 300-day boycott before settling with the Teamsters.